0: of the Holy Ghost. We've seen many of these testimonies. They're on YouTube and elsewhere, and we've met people personally, amen, who've left their condition of divorce and remarriage, amen, and are living for the Lord, faithfully serving Him.
1: Yes.
0: And thank God they did what was right. They were convicted by the Holy Ghost about this. And I'll just say this one last situation, that while we were pastoring, I was a youth pastor of one of these churches in the city here at the time. We were still starting our own church at the time, and I was youth pastoring, and we had a Bible study. And I remember this gentleman that came, and he was there, and we didn't know that this couple was divorced and remarried when they came to the Bible study. Anyway, found out they were, and the issue came up, and we went to Matthew's Gospel, chapter number 19. And I'll never forget it when the man said, this verse of Scripture, he said, I always had trouble with this. I don't know why. I've always had this. Always gave me trouble. This always, this still troubles me, and all this kind of thing. It's amazing. Mm. The pastor that he went to married him, and everybody told him it's fine. And although he's still saying this verse troubles me, it troubles me. Why? Because the precious Holy Ghost, amen, God's love and mercy is convicting him of his sin so that he can get out of that condition of divorce and remarriage, yes. Amen. Leave that woman, amen, and get back with his first spouse or live a single life serving the Lord Jesus Christ, amen. Yes. Hallelujah. Yes. Faithfully serving him until his wife dies and he can remarry. But God was troubling him because the Lord cares. God cares about you if you're in this condition. But if those pastors and teachers that are telling you that you can live in this condition of divorce and remarriage is lying to you. They're lying to you. Your parents, your family members, they support you doing it. They're lying to you. They're lying to you. Don't be deceived. Believe the word of God. Amen? Amen. Repent of your sin. Come out of that condition, as my wife said, and live for the Lord Jesus Christ. We've been married now for, I guess, almost 25 years soon, and another couple of years, it'll be 25 years, isn't that right?
1: Yes.
0: I hope I got that right. Almost don't divorce me before that now.
1: Almost 23 years.
0: Amen. Married. Praise God. I know you will. Amen. Almost 23 years married, and we've had our ups and downs, isn't that right?
1: Yes, that's true.
0: As everybody's had. We've had our ups, we've had our downs, we've had good times, we've had bad times. But what we always understand, we love each other, and what we always remember is that marriage is for life.
1: That's right.
0: Amen. Marriage is for life. Yes. Hallelujah. And that she's my wife until death. Amen. I'm her husband until death.
1: That's right.
0: And that's the commitment we made to each other when we first got married. Before we got married, we had that understanding. And even to this day, by the grace of God, and for it doesn't matter. God's word will never change no matter what anybody says. Amen.
1: That's right.
0: And so this is what the Bible clearly teaches. This is what we need to receive. And if you're in that condition, please leave it, because you're on your way to hell. I don't care what no theologian tells you, no so-called Bible scholar. You can read your Bible. You know what it says. It's very clear. It's sin. Amen. But you can be saved. Praise God. You can be delivered. It's not the unpardonable sin. You can get right with God. God will forgive you, and you can be restored. I'll say this last thing. There's a lady that we knew in a church. Her and her husband were separated for 10 years and divorced for 2. And God, hallelujah,
1: yes.
0: Hallelujah, brought them back together. Remember that?
1: Praise the Lord, yes.
0: Amen. God brought them back together. And so you got to understand God is able. He's able to do exceeding abundantly above all that we ask or think. Amen?
1: Yes.
0: Another lady who was her husband left her for 14 years, from 1980 to 1994. And all of a sudden, amen, they got back, amen, together. Praise God. Amen?
1: Yes.
0: Amen. Amen. So God is good. So praise the Lord. So we're gonna close at this point in time. But if you do not know the Lord Jesus Christ, you want to be saved, you need to be saved. Amen. And we would like to pray with you, and so you can accept Christ into your heart to be born again. A prayer itself can't save you, but if you mean it with all your heart and sincerely pray unto God, He will redeem you. Amen. And He'll save your soul. I'm gonna ask my wife to lead in prayer. Amen. And lead any one of you in prayer that want to ask the Lord Jesus Christ in your life. Maybe those who are divorced or married, remember those that they would have a prayer for them to come out as well if they're in that condition. But for those who are not saved, you need to be saved. Amen. God will deliver you. Amen. He'll save you. Praise God. And you just pray with my wife as she leads you in prayer at this time to accept the Lord Jesus Christ. Amen. Praise God.
1: Dear Lord, we just come today, Lord. We bring those to you that would want to say a prayer now, Lord, of true repentance, Lord.
0: Yes.
1: Lord, that they would say, Dear Jesus, forgive me for not trusting you, Lord, to restore my first marriage.
0: Yes.
1: Lord, I pray today you would cleanse me, Lord, from what I've done. for looking, Lord, to another relationship that's not pleasing to you.
0: Yes.
1: That's not been blessed by you. It's not been called a marriage by you, Lord.
0: That's right.
1: Forgive me for this, O God, and give me the courage and the steps and the means and the ways, Lord, to leave this situation I'm in.
0: That's right.
1: And, Lord, to trust you for the days ahead, which may be difficult, but, Lord, I know you are the rock.
0: Yes.
1: And, God, help me to stand, Lord, upon that rock.
0: Praise
1: that
0: God.
1: I would do what is right and be an example to others, Lord, of your saving and forgiving power, Lord.
0: Yes.
1: Cleanse me now from adultery, Lord. Forgive me for what I've done.
0: Praise God.
1: And make a way, O God, through this situation for me and my family. And Lord, I pray, O God, for those listening, Lord, that hate what they've heard today, Lord.
0: Yes.
1: Break down the bricks that are covering their ears,
0: Jesus,
1: Lord.
0: Yes,
1: the
0: Lord.
1: Walls they've built up around their heart.
0: Yes, O God.
1: Their hardened heart, Lord.
0: My Lord.
1: The stubborn spirit, Lord.
0: Yes, Lord.
1: The deceived mind,
0: That's
1: dear
0: right.
1: God.
0: Yes, Lord.
1: Believing lies, Lord.
0: That's right.
1: Believing that they're fine. Dear God, open their eyes before it's too late, Lord.
0: Yes,
1: and they
0: God.
1: Open their eyes in hell.
0: Yes, Jesus.
1: Lord, we pray, God, you would set them free.
0: Yes, Lord.
1: You would give them hope, Lord, to
0: Hallelujah,
1: be restored
0: Jesus.
1: To their first
0: Praise
1: and
0: God.
1: Only true spouse,
0: yes,
1: Lord.
0: Yes, Lord. Hallelujah.
1: God, we pray this today for each and every hearer of this podcast, Lord.
0: Yes, Lord.
1: Bless them. Meet
0: yes.
1: their every need, O God.
0: Yes,
1: and
0: Lord.
1: We find they would find, Lord, their hope in you alone. In Jesus' name, amen.
0: Amen. Praise God. Thank you so much for that. Amen. If you ask the Lord in your life, amen, and you want to write to us, praise God, we want to give you our free booklet, What It Means to Be Born Again, absolutely free. Just go on our website, internationaldeliveranceministries.org, and you can just go on there and email us at idministries@hotmail.com. And we would like to send you our free booklet, What It Means to Be Born Again. Also, you can also order our book, amen, that I wrote years ago, amen, called Except to Be for Pornia, A Biblical and Exegetical Understanding on the Issue of Divorce and Remarriage. You can also go on our website and read a portion of that book. You can order it from us as well. Amen. And so we thank God for all he's done and for all he will continue to do. We love you. We're praying for you. Amen. And get my wife to say goodbye to you. Amen. Hallelujah.
1: Goodbye, everybody.
0: God bless you. Goodbye. We love you. We're praying for you. God bless.
1: Amen.

0: Well, praise the Lord. Amen. God is good. Amen. Thank you, Jesus. If you have your Bibles, please turn with me to Matthew's Gospel, chapter number 7. Matthew's Gospel, chapter number 7. And, of course, we are reading from the King James Version of the Bible. Hallelujah. Matthew's Gospel, chapter number 7. Amen. Praise the Lord. Hallelujah. Let's all stand as we hear from the word of the Lord at this time. Amen. Praise God. Father, we give you thanks and praise, O God, that we can come before your presence. Lord, we pray you just touch our hearts as we hear from the word of God. Help us, Lord, to truly be doers of this wonderful word of life, not hearers only, deceiving our own self. Father God, we give you thanks. Lord, we give you all the praise. In Jesus' name, amen. Praise God, amen. The Bible says here in Matthew's Gospel, chapter number 7, says in verse 1, judge not that ye be not judged. For with what judgment ye judge, ye shall be judged. And with what measure ye meet, it shall be measured to you again. And why beholdest thou the mote that is in thy brother's eye, but considerest not the beam that is in thine own eye? Or how wilt thou say to thy brother, let me pull out the mote out of thine eye, and behold, a beam is in thine own eye? Thou hypocrite! First cast out the beam out of thine own eye, and then shalt thou see clearly to cast out the mote out of thy brother's eye. Praise God. God bless the reading of his holy, inspired, authoritative, infallible, and inerrant word. Amen. Hallelujah. Praise the Lord. Amen. We just read a portion of the Lord's Sermon on the Mount. Amen. This is what we call the famous Sermon on the Mount. Of course, it begins of chapter 5 of Matthew's Gospel. Ends in this chapter, chapter number 7. Amen. Hallelujah. And at the end of the chapter. And at this particular point, we're just looking at the area where Jesus says, judge not. Amen. And this verse is used so many times out of context by so many people who do not want anybody to preach against sin in particular. Amen. And they say, judge not, lest you be judged. And they use that verse of scripture out of context in order to hinder, amen, the preaching of the word of God or preaching against things which the Bible refers to as sin. Now, Jesus does say here, judge not, amen, as we just read in verse 1, that ye be not judged, for with what judgment ye judge, ye shall be judged, and with what measure ye meet, it shall be measured to you again. Amen. But when you look at the whole context of the passage, you understand that he's not talking about, amen, pointing out sin, that one should not point out sin and that one should not tell somebody that they are in sin and that they need to stop sin or the judgment of God will come upon them. That's not what is teaching here. If we just continue to read on, amen. And verse number 3, the Bible says, why beholdest thou the mote that is in thy brother's eye, but considerest not the beam that is in thine own eye? So here it is. The Lord is saying, look, there's something wrong with you who is judging somebody else when you are doing, amen, the same things that they are doing, or that you are doing something that's sinful as well as they are. In other words, it may not be the exact same sin, but you yourself are not right with God. So therefore, you really have no right to go to somebody else and say, look at your life. Amen. For example, if somebody's living in committing fornication, a girl and her boyfriend or whatever, they're committing fornication, which the Bible says all fornicators should go to hell. We know that. And of course, all through scripture, particularly verses, 1 Corinthians chapter number 6, verses 9 through 10. But, you know, but that person who's telling that people that fornication is sin, which is right. This is what the Bible teaches. Amen. But that same individual is committing adultery against their husband or against their wife or whatever it may be. Well, that's the Bible says you're going to be judged with the same judgment that you're judging that individual. Amen. And the Bible says not just the same, you're going to be judged with the same judgment, because of course, we know the Bible is the thing that we're going to be judged by, as we'll understand in a moment, right? The Bible tells us that you'll be judged with the same measure, yeah, that you meet, amen. The same harshness, the same condemnation, right? Because the Bible says you'll give mercy to them who are merciful, amen. So the Bible shows that if somebody is unmerciful, they're going to be receiving that same unmerciful judgment upon themselves. And so that's why the Bible tells us here, Jesus says, do not judge. Judge not lest you be judged. In the sense that don't go to somebody else and tell them to stop their wickedness and their sinning if you are doing the same or something worse or just as much that or that's just as much as sinful as they are doing. Amen? Because you're going to be judged by God for that sin that you're calling them out for. You're not going to escape. Turn me to for a moment in Romans chapter number 1. Romans chapter number 1 for a moment. Actually, Romans chapter number 2. Amen? Romans chapter number 2. Praise God. The Bible says here in Romans chapter number 2, this is what the Apostle Paul is saying under the inspiration of the Holy Ghost, similar, of course, to identical to what the Lord is saying, of course, because he gets his commandment from the Lord, amen, by the Spirit of God. Now, he says here in Romans chapter number 2, verse 1, therefore, O thou art inexcusable, O man, whosoever thou art that judgest, wherein thou judgest another, thou condemnest thyself. Listen to what the Bible says. For thou that judgest doest the same things. You're doing the same thing that they're doing. Amen? And the Bible says here, but we are sure that the judgment of God is according to truth against them which commit such things. Amen. So God's judgment is according to what? Not falsehood, not lies, but truth. Amen? Jesus said, thy word is truth. Everything that's written in the Holy Bible from Genesis to Revelation, everything, every one of his commandments is righteous, is truth, is pure, is holy. Amen? And is without error. And so the Bible tells us here that this person, a man who judges somebody else and who does the same, is inexcusable. Verse 3 says, and thinkest thou this, O man, that judgest them which do such things, that and doest the same, that thou shalt escape the judgment of God? No. Many people think that if they, you know, many people think, well, you know, I'm a man of God and I can preach against sin, but God will give me a green light because, you know, I'm a man of God. So he'll give me a green light to commit adultery with the women in the church and look at pornography and all this kind of garbage. That's a lie. There has to be always a turning away from sin from everybody. Amen? The judgment of God is according to truth. It will judge anybody. God is no respecter, hallelujah, somebody, of who? Of persons, amen? It doesn't matter if it's a preacher who has a church of thousands of people, amen, who is on nationwide television, worldwide television, all throughout the internet, people giving them accolades, amen, and they think, oh no, this man can never fall. It's a lie, amen? We all got to be saved through the blood of Jesus Christ. We all got to walk in the same way of holiness with all which no man shall see the Lord. And people think that they can go ahead and live a life that's living like a dog and living in sin and still pass through the pearly gates. No, sir. The Bible says we are inexcusable. We have no excuse. In other words, there is no excuse for anybody to commit sin. And we have people now trying to justify how they can commit sin and somehow be right with God at the same time. You know what the Bible calls that individual? We're going to read about it. The Bible calls them hypocrites. I don't call them that. But the Lord Jesus Christ, the Savior, calls them hypocrites. Amen? That's what the Savior calls them. Amen? And so the Bible continues this in verse 4 of Romans chapter number 2, verse 4. It says, or despisest thou the riches of his goodness and forbearance and longsuffering, and knowest not, and not knowing that the goodness of God leadeth thee to repentance? Listen to what the Bible says. It says that God's goodness does one thing. It should lead you and I to repentance. Why? Because God is long-suffering here. He's forbearing. He's giving everybody an opportunity to turn from sin. Everybody an opportunity to get right with him. Everybody an opportunity to call upon the name of the Lord that they might be saved. Amen? And so this is why we have to use that opportunity while we have it. That's what the Bible says. Seek the Lord while he may be found. Call upon him while he is near. Let the wicked man forsake his way and the unrighteous man, thank you, Jesus, his thoughts. Amen. And let him return unto the Lord. So the Bible says that you can turn from your ways. You can turn from your thoughts. You can turn from your desire, your action. That means you guess what? What does that mean? That means you can do that by the power of the Holy Ghost. And not just that means that you can do it. It means that you must do it. I must do it. Everybody must do it. Amen. Because you may say, well, I'm just going to sit here in my little corner. Look, if you don't run in the arms and I don't run into the arms of Christ, amen, we will be judged by him and by his word. When the preacher preaches that homosexuality is sin, he's not preaching something that comes from his own judgment or from his own will or from his own understanding or from his own authority. He's giving judgment according to the word of God, the Bible. Amen? And so he's preaching these things according to God's word. Just the same thing with adultery. It's sin. God says it's sin. Christ says it's sin. Amen? So that's what the Bible says. So the Bible teaches us, amen, that God will judge those who judge others and disregard their own action of sin. Amen. So people think, oh, well, you know, we'll preach against every other sin. We'll preach against, you know, against homosexuality. We think that's wrong. But it's okay in our church to have people who are divorced and remarried. That's fine. No, sir. No, sir. No, sir. You are deceived. Amen. It's adultery. And those individuals who are divorced and remarried in the churches will not escape the wrath and the judgment of Almighty God. Amen. And then we go to people who are pagan. Oh, well, they need to turn from their idols. You know, the idol worshipers will go to hell. Absolutely. That's what the Bible says. But what about people going to the movies? Amen. Loving the world. When the Bible says, if you love the world, the love of the Father is not inside of you. What does that mean? It means that you're not going to make it to heaven. Amen. That's what it means. Now, we got people now going to these concerts, you know, and loving these concerts of Taylor Swift and Kanye West and Snoop Dogg. We have so-called Christian artists going with Snoop Dogg, like Rance Allen, going with Snoop Dogg, singing songs. You know, you hear them. Snoop Dogg, one of the most perverse hip-hop rap artists you can think of. Amen? And going with them and collaborating with them. No, no, no, no, no. If you don't turn from that wickedness, amen, loving the world, you will not go to heaven, you'll go to hell. That's what the Bible says, amen. And so what we've done now, we've created our own Christian culture by which we will be the ones who judge what's good and what's acceptable and what's right and what's not right. Not according to the authority of Holy Scripture, but according to, amen, the standard of our society, the standard of the area that we live in, amen. So we judge Christianity, not based upon the Bible, but we start judging it based upon, amen, our church or our denomination or the individual beside me, amen. Hallelujah. And that's how I'll base Christianity. Even though we read the pages of the Holy Scriptures themselves and understand that you can't live like that. You can't desire the world. You can't love the world. You can't listen to the music of the world. You can't go to the bars. You can't have that social drink, amen, and that cigarette or that marijuana joint and be saved and love Christ. You can't go and look at those horoscopes and love the Lord, amen, somebody. You can't do those kind of things, hallelujah, amen, and watch these movies and all this perverseness, amen, and love the Lord. And you can't go and sing the Christian hip-hop and so-called Christian hip-hop, so-called Christian rock and roll, and love the Lord. And so, one of our, you know, for example, these groups, amen, they say the many influences, the many different rock and roll influences that have contributed to their music. And many of them say, oh, you know, the Beatles was one of our greatest contributors, one of our greatest influences upon our music, and a various number of secular, perverse artists. Amen? And they have no shame to describe that on their page. The Beatles and this one and that one. And they think it's great. And the pastors think it's great. And they have these individuals come into their meetings, amen, and try to minister to young kids. And they think all these young kids are coming to the Lord. And they're only being perverted and deceived into loving the music of the world and damning their own soul to hell. Oh, yes, oh, yes, oh, yes. And they think, oh, well, you know, this is great. We have young people getting saved and coming to the Lord. What a deception. No. In that mess, yes, there might be. In spite of all that mess, God may have mercy upon somebody, that somebody may get truly saved, but that's the rare exception, amen? Hallelujah. We know that in the majority are loving the world, buying the music of the world, endorsing the world, and through this ungodly Christian hip-hop, Christian rock and roll, amen? And so what they do now, they say, oh yeah, you know, the people in the world, they need to stop the, you know, all this other mess that they're doing, but they're still loving their own mess, huh? They're still loving their own sin. The Bible goes on, Romans chapter 2 here. We're going to finish, go back to Matthew 7. The Bible says here, verse 5, but after thou hardness and impotent heart treasures up unto thyself wrath against the day of wrath and revelation of the righteous judgment of God, who will render to every man, listen now, according to his works, to them who by patient continuance and well-doing seek for glory and honor and immortality, eternal life. But unto them that are contentious and do not obey the truth, but obey unrighteousness, indignation and wrath, tribulation and anguish upon every, listen now what the Bible says, every soul of man that doeth evil, of the Jew first and also to the Gentile. But glory, honor, and peace to every man that worketh good, to the Jew first and also to the Gentile, for there is no respect of persons with God. Amen. I love that. No respect of persons. None with God. Even the great apostle Paul recognized that if he, amen, did not bring his body into submission, he will be a castaway, a reprobate. Amen. He'd be damned to hell. Amen. Amen. He talks about examining yourself to see whether you are or whether we are in the faith. Do we continue with the Lord? That's why the doctrine of once saved, always saved is completely unbiblical in every way, shape, or form. While we understand that, amen, salvation is eternally secure so long as we remain in Christ. But if we depart from Christ, there is no more salvation that's secured. We are not walking under grace. We're walking under the law and condemnation. Hallelujah. That's what the Bible says. For there is therefore now no condemnation to them which what are in Christ Jesus, who are not after the flesh, but after the Spirit. But if we walk after the flesh, ye shall die. The Bible says, amen, later on in the verse, later on in Romans chapter 8, verse 13. If you live after the flesh, ye shall die. Now, you didn't say that you're going to live, and that is once saved, always saved. No, that's a lie from the pit of hell, amen, produced by Satan to damn souls to hell, make people believe a lie that they can live in sin and still pass through the pearly gates, when the Bible speaks to the church in Corinth specifically and says, know ye not that the unrighteous shall not inherit the kingdom of God? Be not deceived. Who's he talking to? Talking to the church. He's not talking to the world. The world's already lost. Amen. Man that was saved in 1 Corinthians chapter number 5, what happened to him? Well, he's sleeping with his father's wife. And what did Paul say? Well, give him over to Satan that his spirit may be saved in the day of the Lord Jesus. Well, wait a minute. Hold on a second, brother Paul. Don't you understand once saved, always saved doctrine? He's fine. No, sir. Paul didn't teach no such garbage and deception from the pit of hell. Amen? He knew that that young man would die in his sin if he didn't repent of his fornication and sin and wickedness and an incestuous relationship of sin and perversion. That's why I said give him over to Satan. Why? So he can hurt his feelings? No, so the young man could be saved and redeemed and not go to hell because of his love for him. Amen? Hallelujah. And so the Bible teaches us in Romans, in Matthew's gospel chapter number 7, the Lord, the Savior speaking himself. He says here, amen. Now we understand that the Savior's words here and the words we just read from Romans chapter number 2 in particular are equal in authority. Amen? Hear what I said? They are equal in authority. Why? All scripture is given by inspiration of God. Amen? Hallelujah. So therefore, what Jesus says in Matthew is not more authoritative than what Paul wrote in Romans or Ephesians or Galatians. Amen, somebody. Or what was given, hallelujah, amen, to John on the island of Patmos in the book of Revelation. It's all from the Lord Jesus Christ. It's all the word of Almighty God. All this red letter Christian thing that's going on now. Oh, the words of Jesus. Oh, the words of, listen, the words of Jesus is not more authoritative than any other words in the Holy Bible. It's all his words. That's why. It's all the words of Christ. Amen? That's why. And this idea that people think, oh, well, you know, let's go to the red letters. Listen, all Jesus says, man shall not live by bread alone, but by every word. Amen, somebody? That proceedeth out of the mouth of God. You believe it? Shout hallelujah. Amen? So we got now every word that proceedeth out of the mouth of God. So the Bible says here, Romans and Matthew's Gospel, chapter 7, verse 4. Or how wilt thou say to thy brother, let me pull out the mote out of thine eye, and behold, a beam is in thine own eye. Okay, so how are we going to say to somebody, look, you got a mote in your eye. You need to take out that, you need to stop stealing. You need to stop your stealing. You shouldn't steal, brother. You shouldn't steal, my friend. You shouldn't steal. But yet that person knows that you're watching pornography, or you're looking at pornography. You got a beam in your eye. And what it means is that you're not able to see. You're blinded. Amen. If a beam is in your eye, you can't see. You're like trying to, this is painful. You can't see. Amen. You're blinded. Amen. And you're trying to take a little mote out of your, you can't do that. You're unable to do that. The beam is hindering your sight. And you're trying to tell them something that you're doing. So the Bible tells us that this is a hypocrisy. Amen? Amen? Hypocrisy. So the Bible says, you have a beam in your own eye. You need to take the beam out. In verse 5 says, thou hypocrite. Amen. God, Christ says this, thou, uses the word, thou hypocrite. Amen. And so that word hypocrite, according to the original, amen, the Bible, it means to act, to be an actor. Amen. Being, you know, an actor is somebody, they're acting the part. They're being somebody that they are not. Amen. Are you hearing me? So they're being an actor. They're trying to act righteous. They're trying to act pure. They're trying to act holy. They're trying to act to be a Christian. But yet they're not a Christian. They're not right with God. They're a hypocrite, Jesus says. He says, thou hypocrite, first cast out the beam out of thine eye. Listen to what he says now. And then shall thou see clearly to cast out the mote out of thy brother's eye. Amen. First thing that must be done, amen, hallelujah, is to make sure you're right, you're clean, you're holy, amen, you're walking with Christ. And now you're able, amen, to assist that individual with that mote in their eye. Before that, you can't, you and I can't do that. We first have to make sure we're right with the Lord, amen, hallelujah, hallelujah. We first got to make sure that we're right with the Lord in order to help somebody else. Amen. I can't help anybody else if I have no money. I can't give somebody money if I have no money. Amen. But once I get a job and I have some money, I can help somebody else. Amen. In their situation. Hallelujah. Amen. Amen. That's what it means. Amen. It makes sense, right? Hallelujah. Amen. And so this is what the Bible teaches us. We got to first, amen, come to Christ, be right with him, serve him, and then we can finally help somebody else. So this is why the Bible, amen, condemns the idea that people say, oh, thou should not judge and just leave it there. That's a lie. Thou should not make hypocritical judgment. That's what this teaches, amen? Hypocritical judgment. But the Bible tells us to reprove, rebuke with all longsuffering and doctrine, which means we are commanded by the word of God to preach against sin, to preach against iniquity. But it's got to be done in the right way. Amen. First, our lives must be made right with Christ. We got to be born again our own self. Amen. We got to make sure that our name is in the Lamb's Book of Life on our own. Amen. And then we can see clearly. Then we can see clearly. Hallelujah. That God will judge all sin. No one will escape from the hand of God. Amen. Thinking that we can do things behind closed doors. Amen. And in the dark places. No, sir. God knows. Amen. Our down sitting and our uprising. Hallelujah. Amen. We can't flee from his presence. Praise God. The brother David said, if I make my bed in hell, thou art there. Amen. If I take the wings in the morning, thou art there. Hallelujah. He's there. We cannot hide from him. And so therefore we must get right with him and serve him. Amen. And live for him and not be, as the Bible calls, a hypocrite. That's what a hypocrite is. Somebody who acts the part. Somebody who is not right with God, but who acts in a manner in which they are not. So they're an actor or an actress. Amen? Pretending that they are Christian, pretending, you know, just living a so-called moral life. You know, I've watched some of these so-called Christian films. Amen? And they have people living moral lives. They do social justice, some of these films. You think it's going to be decent. Well, I've seen some decent ones. Amen? That are solid in scripture, amen. Very few, though. Very few. Many of them have these ideas of social justice and just do good works and just be kind and just forgive, which are all good, and we understand that. But what about being born again? What shall it profit a man if he gain the whole world? The Bible says, amen, and lose his own soul. What's it gonna mean to you or me if we feed the whole world, amen, and everybody loves us? We do all the social work, and these people who we are ministering to with amen, with the necessities of this life are dying and going to hell for all eternity. What purpose will it be giving them, amen, a blanket and all that which is good and necessary for this time, for this life? But what good will it be for eternity when they die and they are lost in hell for all eternity, amen? Everybody likes social justice. Nobody can condemn it. Not the Muslim, not the Hindu, not the Buddhist, amen? Not the atheist, amen? Nobody. Not the nominal Christian. Everybody knows that it's kind, and it's universally kind to give somebody something to eat or something to wear. Every human being will say that's good. That's a definite good act of benevolence towards somebody else and charity, amen? Nobody, I bet nobody will dispute that whatsoever. It's a known, innate,
1: understanding within humanity that this is a righteous deed, but what about preaching the gospel? Not everybody's in favor of that, are they? Not everybody sees it that same way, amen? But God sees it as the most important thing. When the apostles, amen, were confronted concerning the issue of the widows, amen? Hallelujah. And the orphans who were being neglected for a time, they said, it's not reason that we leave the word of God to serve tables, amen? They did not neglect, amen, the situation that was at hand in feeding the widows and the orphans and those in need. But they said the most important thing for us to do is to preach the gospel. Amen. We got to give ourselves to prayer in the ministry of the word. And now we're living in an apostate time where people think that you can go ahead, amen, and just feed people, clothe them, but give them no gospel. Amen. Hallelujah. Just give them social work, and they give them the gospel somewhat, or watered down ungodly version. Amen. A perverse version. Amen. That's not even a true gospel message. And they put it second or third place. Amen. On social justice above it. That's hypocrisy. That's deception. No, sir. That's not true Christianity. If you believe that there is a place in which the Bible calls hell, by which people, men and women, will die and go there. Amen. Weeping and gnashing of teeth, where the worm will never die and the fire will never be quenched. If you believe, according to the Holy Scriptures, that this place actually, literally, truly exists, amen, even as I preach right now, then you, amen, will be burdened in your soul, if you're a true Christian, to go forth and preach the gospel to every creature. He that believeth and is baptized shall be saved. He that believeth not shall be damned. And you'll go to, amen, to whoever you can tell, and tell them about the truth of the gospel, because you know the truth. You know souls need to be saved. That's what you'll do. You'll go and take the mote out of their eye because you know what God told you to do, and they don't understand. Even the apostate world, church world, won't understand because they're part of the world. They're part of the devil's operation. That's why they don't understand. They're part of the devil's. They are ministers of Satan. They work for Satan. They work for the devil. They are his right-hand men. Amen. And that's why they don't want the gospel to go forth. That's why, amen, they want to pollute the word of God. That's why they speak evil of the way of truth. Amen. When you tell them, amen, not to love the world, not to go to the theater, not to go ahead and listen to this ungodly music and love this ungodly, perverse, so-called Christian rock and roll and hip-hop and all that. Amen. And to turn away from the divorce and remarriage and homosexuality and all that mess, and they come at you and say, oh no, you shouldn't do that, you shouldn't do that, you shouldn't do that. Of course, Satan doesn't want us to do that, amen? He wants people to die in their sin and pat them on the back and go about a long, wrong, long road to tell them about their sinners and they need to be saved. That's not what the Lord did. After he came out of the wilderness, he said, repent and believe the gospel. Why? He's God. He never sinned, and he never will sin. He's pure. He's righteous. He's stainless. Amen? So now he can tell you to repent. Amen? Obviously, he's God. He cannot sin. But you got also John the Baptist. Amen? Hallelujah. He was living, who's now, he's right with the Lord, and he can go and say, repent, believe the gospel. You got the apostles, amen, who are right with the Lord, who now preach repentance toward God and faith toward our Lord Jesus Christ, like the apostle Paul preached in Acts chapter 20. Amen? The apostles preach, amen, repentance. Amen? And all through the book of Acts to souls that need to be saved. That's why. Why? Because the Lord said to do that. Once they have the beam out of their own eye. But the hypocrite won't do that. The hypocrite won't take heed to the word of God. You know, my daughter is going to university. Amen. Hallelujah. Praise God. Amen. Studying science in university. And my son still going to high school. Amen. And when they have a test, there's certain tests that they do have. Amen. And the test that they have is called open book test. You know what an open book test is? Amen. It's a test by which you are able to go to your textbook and look at the materials and answer accordingly by looking up the answer in the textbook, right? That's called an open book test. So you can study for it, but in essence, all you got to do is really remember where the answer is on a certain page or a certain chapter of the book or whatever the case, and you can put it down. Amen. That's an open book test. I mean, it's one of the easiest forms of testing you can have, because you really have the answers in front of you. You just got to look them up. And so you know what the Bible is? You know what the Bible is? It's an open book test. test. You understand me? God has already told you about this place called hell. Jesus Christ already has told you how to escape the wrath that is to come. He's told you not to be a hypocrite in me. He's told you to get right with him. He's warned you in advance. Amen, somebody. So you can get right with God and not go to hell for all eternity. On a number of occasions, it's an open book test right in front of you and me. All we got to do is say, Lord, let me come to you and forgive me and save me, Jesus. It's not some kind of thing where you can just go, amen, where you have to guess what the answer is. It's right in the Holy Scriptures themselves. So if you go to hell, you go to hell on your own accord. With all the warnings of Holy Scripture telling you exactly what must be done, not to be a hypocrite, not to go ahead and live in iniquity, not to believe false teachers and false prophets. Well, even in the same chapter 7, on the Sermon of the Mount, as the Lord himself, the Savior, the Lord Jesus Christ, God in flesh, is about to close his Sermon on the Mount, what does he say? Amen? Verse 13 of Matthew's Gospel, chapter number 7, he says, enter ye in at the straight gate, for wide is the gate and broad is the way that leadeth to destruction, and many there be which go in thereat. Because straight is the gate, and narrow is the way which leadeth unto life, and few there be that find it. He says, the way to heaven is few. He's warning you. Not many people want to go the way of salvation. Everybody wants to go and attend to their own sinful state, going after their own desires of this life. Amen. Going after their own sin. They're going after their own way. And the Bible says, there is a way which seemeth right unto a man, but the end thereof are the ways of not life, but death. And that's why the Bible warns you. Amen. Jesus tells you, enter ye in at the straight gate. I love Jesus. Amen. Because he loves you and me. He tells us the right gate to go into. Don't go in the wide gate. Jesus says, please don't go there. He says, enter ye in at the straight gate. Why? Because wide is the gate. Broad is the way that lead to destruction. And many there be which go in there. He said, because straight is the gate. Narrow is the way but lead, which leadeth unto life. But few there be that find it. The way to heaven is few. The way to hell is many. Jesus already tells us that. Giving you and I the option to go now into the wide gate or the narrow gate. Or people say, oh, no, you don't have the option. Grace is irresistible. No, it's not. You can resist grace. Who said you can't resist grace? Amen. If you couldn't resist grace, amen, you know, why is he giving us the option to go into one of the two gates? It's deception. The Spirit of God convicts you and me, amen, to bring us to Christ. Nobody comes to Christ on their own accord. Nobody. This is when God draws you to himself. Amen? Hallelujah. And while he's doing it, that's why the Bible says, seek the Lord while he may be found. Amen? And when he's doing that, you come to him in genuine repentance and be saved. Because not all the time is God always dealing with you. He does deal with you, but not every single time. And when he does, you better answer. Now, here's what the Bible says here. The Bible says this. Amen? Verse number 15. Jesus talking. Beware of false prophets. Amen? An open book test telling you something and me something. Which come to you in sheep's clothing, but inwardly they are ravening wolves. Ye shall know them by their fruits. Do men that gather grapes of thorns or figs of thistles? Even so, every tree bringeth forth good fruit, but a corrupt tree bringeth forth evil fruit. Here it is, the hypocrisy. The false prophets. Now, the word false, of course, amen, means that it's not true, right? Something that's false is, you know, if you have a test, true or false. False obviously means it's false. It's not true. It's an error. So these people are false prophets. Why do they call false prophets? Because they claim to be prophets of God, and when in fact they are not. And how do we know that they're not? Jesus says here, why? Because they do one thing. They produce evil. Amen? They produce sin. Very simple. And they say that they're prophets of God. Jesus says, beware false prophets. This is the Savior telling us to beware of it. This is part of his preaching. His preaching was preaching against false doctrine, false prophets. Amen? He says, beware of the leaving of the Pharisees and of the Sadducees. Why? Amen? Because the hypocrisy of the, because they tell you to do something, but they do something different. Amen? Jesus warns about hypocrisy so many times. He tells the Pharisees, hypocrites. Amen? Hypocrites, hypocrites, hypocrites. Why? Because they neglect the word of God. Amen? They turn aside from the truth. Amen? They're inwardly full of dead men's bones, full of all evil concupiscence and iniquity and sin. Amen? but they appear righteous on the outside. Oh, Lord, hallelujah. That's why Jesus says, except your righteousness shall exceed the righteousness of the scribes and the Pharisees, ye shall in no wise enter the kingdom of heaven. Listen, you and I got to perfect holiness inside and out. Amen, somebody? In Christ, inside and out. That's what true salvation is. You're saved in the inside. It shows on the outside. Amen. Hallelujah, somebody. That means if you're saved, amen, on the inside, you don't go, amen, and walk around with an AC/DC shirt, amen, or a shirt with Kanye West, amen, or a shirt with an alcohol beer shirt on, or some kind of perverseness on, all that kind of mess. Amen. No, sir. Women don't dress in immodest behavior and clothing and all this kind of ungodliness, amen, and perverseness, amen. Men looking like women and dressing like women, just like prostitutes, and all this kind of mess, amen, piercing their bodies all over the place and tattooing. No, sir, you show godliness, but not just that, you have to have an inward holiness inside that you're truly right with God, amen. We know that once you're saved, amen, you don't go tattooing your body. If it happens before you're saved, we know that those people are saved, amen, and come to the Lord and repent, and they're right with God. But you don't do that after you're saved, amen? You present your body, amen, a living sacrifice, holy and acceptable unto God, the Bible says, which is your reasonable service. And be not conformed to this world, amen, but be transformed by the renewing of your mind, that you may prove that which is that good, acceptable, and perfect will of God. And so that's why you live right before God, not just in the inside, but in the outside. It comes out in holiness and righteousness, amen? Amen? People piercing their tongues in all kinds of paganistic ways now. No, sir, these are not Christian behavior. Amen. It's of the flesh. It's sensual, not having the spirit. Amen. And people are trying to tell everybody, no, I'm a Christian. I can do this. Amen. Listen, hallelujah. Go according to the standard of the scriptures themselves. Amen. Love not the world, neither the things that are in the world, the Bible says. Don't just not love the world, the system, but don't love the things in the world that produce the system of the world, that produce, amen, the very tools of the world that produce the lust of the flesh and the lust of the eyes and the pride of life. Don't love those ungodly things, the movies and all these things. That's what the Bible says, the things of this world, and that's why we're preaching against it. But the hypocrites, amen, don't mind it. The hypocrites will tell you, amen, I will stand on the pulpit and say, oh, last night I watched Spider-Man.

from the Word of God. 1 John chapter number 1. I could just quote it to you, but it's nice to go and look into the scriptures themselves that we can just read it together. Amen. And the Bible says here in 1 John chapter number 1, the scripture says this, amen, in verse number 6. If we say that we know him, if we say that we have fellowship with him, rather, and walk in darkness, we lie and do not the truth. I'm going to read that again. If we say that we have fellowship with him, who? The Lord Jesus Christ, God Almighty, and walk in darkness, we lie, the Bible says, and do not the truth. The Bible says we lie. We're liars. What does it mean by why are we liars? Well, the Bible makes it clear that God is light, the verse before, and him there is no darkness at all. So if God is light and there's no darkness at all, and we say that we have fellowship with God, we have fellowship with God, we're liars, because God is never going to come to us in the darkness. He's never going to turn off the lights, amen, and then go ahead and walk in darkness and say, let me go. No. That's never going to happen 100%, amen, somebody? God is light, and in him there's no darkness at all. So then if we walk in darkness and we say, oh, I'm a Christian, I love the Lord, I'm serving the Lord, and I'm a but you're still a homosexual, you're still a lesbian, you're still a fornicator, you're still an adulterer, you still curse and swear, you still lie and steal, you still look at pornography, you still divorce and remarry, amen, you're still going about to the movies and to all these ungodly music concerts and wickedness like that, and still part of this world, still playing the lottery, amen, and looking at horoscopes and all the kind of mess this world perverseness that this world does. If you're going to go ahead and do those things, the Bible says you lie and I lie and do not the truth. If we do those things, we are deceived. We are walking in darkness, and we will not pass through the pearly gates. The Bible calls us actors. We're hypocrites. We're just showing that we're trying to show everybody that we truly love the Lord, but yet in reality, we do not. We do not. By our works, the Bible says, professing to know God, but in their works, they deny him. Amen? They deny him. How do we deny him? By our works, by our actions, by our deeds, showing that we're not right with God. And what the deception comes is, here's where the deception comes in. It comes in when you start looking at the crowd, amen, and say, well, everybody's living like this. All the crowd is living a certain way. So everybody who claims to be Christian, yeah, they're going to the theaters. Yeah, they're cursing and swearing. Yeah, they're smoking marijuana joint. Yeah, they're saying they can be homosexual, whatever the case. They can still be divorced or married or whatever. And whatever sin you want to put on it, they can still shack up with a girlfriend. But yet they're saying they're Christian. So I guess that if they say that they're Christian, they must be Christian. Everything must be fine. And then you go ahead and start judging, amen, Christianity and defining Christianity based upon the crowd, based upon the popular opinion, the popular move of the people, amen, instead of going by the authority of Holy Scripture. That's deception. Because remember, Jesus says that's the wide gate that leads to destruction. The narrow gate does not lead to destruction. It leads to salvation. But few there be that find it. Because you have to repent. You have to turn away from your sin. You have to deny yourself. You have to take up your cross. You got to follow him. And so the Bible says, amen, not to walk in hypocrisy. Not to walk in hypocrisy. Not to say that you know God, amen, and deceive yourself. Here now, Jesus gives us another open book test of warning. Amen. Here now, we see in St. Matthew's Gospel, chapter number 7. The Bible says, amen, verse 20, wherefore, by their fruits ye shall know them. Verse 21, not everyone that saith unto me, Lord, Lord, shall enter the kingdom of heaven, but he that doeth the will of my Father which is in heaven. Many will say to me in that day, Lord, Lord, have we not prophesied in thy name? And in thy name have cast out devils, and in thy name done many wonderful works. Then will I profess unto them, I never knew you. Depart from me, ye that work iniquity. Here's what the Lord says. There's going to be those, amen? Notice what the Lord's talking about, hypocrisy. Amen? He's talking about hypocrisy. Oh, amen? Right throughout his Sermon on the Mount. Amen? He talks about it in chapter number 6, Matthew's Gospel, chapter number 6. Amen? Verse 2. Therefore, when thou doest thine alms, do not sound a trumpet before thee as the hypocrites. Amen? Talking about the hypocrites, what they do. They want to appear to be holy. Amen? But yet they're just looking for men to give them accolades. Amen? To give them a hand clap. But not looking for the honor that comes from God alone. And when they fast, here's what the Lord talks about when they fast. Amen? They become also, as the Bible declares, as the Lord himself declares, hypocrites. In verse 16 of Matthew's Gospel, chapter number 6, verse 16, it says, moreover, when ye fast, be not as the hypocrites of a sad countenance, for they disfigure their faces, that they may appear unto men to fast. Verily, I say unto you, they have their reward. Listen now. Amen.

Hypocrisy is serious. It's serious for me, the preacher. It's serious for you, every Christian. Amen? And that's why we got to be clean before the Lord. Amen? No matter what nobody says, we got to fear him and serve him. We got to walk with him because the reality is judgment's coming. The Lord is coming. Amen? And many will say to him, Lord, have we not prophesied? Have we not cast out devils? They call him Lord. And Jesus says, not everyone that says, Lord, Lord, amen, shall enter the kingdom of heaven. I'm not just because they call me Lord. He says, that doesn't mean to say that I'm their Lord. Jesus says, why call ye me Lord and do not the things which I say in Luke's gospel? Amen. He says, why do you call me Lord and you don't even do the very things, amen, that I ask you to do? Why don't you do it? Amen. But yet we still call him Lord. Oh, he's my Lord. He's my Savior. I love Jesus. Amen. Really? Amen. Jesus says, if you love me, do what? You got to keep what? Keep my commandments. So here it is. St. Luke's Gospel, chapter 6, verse 46 says, and why call ye me Lord, Lord, and do not the things which I say? Amen. Why do people do that? He's my Lord. He's my Savior. I'm a Christian. But you don't even do the things the Lord says in the Holy Scriptures themselves. How can you call yourself a Christian? And I call myself a Christian. It's hypocrisy. Amen? And God's not saying this to put you and me down and make us feel bad. He's saying it because he cares about you and I. He loves us. He doesn't want us to be damned, amen, with the rest of the world. He wants us to come in repentance toward him and say, God, forgive me. Amen? Finally, just turn with me to Matthew's Gospel. Matthew's Gospel, chapter number 24. Amen? As we get ready to close here. Matthew's Gospel, chapter 24, talking about the Lord, talking about his coming. As he did, he talks about his coming in Matthew's Gospel, chapter 7. Amen? People are saying he's the Lord, but they live in iniquity. They live in sin. They're workers of sin and lawlessness. Amen? Making excuses. Oh, well, you know, we're under grace. We're under grace. We're under grace. Yeah, turning the grace of God to lasciviousness. I wonder how good that's going to get you. When the Bible warns you all about that. Amen? Turning God's grace into lasciviousness. So the Bible goes on and talks about it here. Matthew's Gospel, chapter 24, verse 44 says, therefore be ye also ready, for in such an hour as ye think not the Son of Man cometh. Okay? Verse 45, who then is a faithful and wise servant whom his Lord hath made ruler over his household to give the meat in due season? Blessed is that servant whom his Lord, when he cometh, shall find so doing. Verily I say unto you that he shall make him ruler over all his goods. Amen. But, and if the evil servant shall say in his heart, my Lord delayeth his coming, and shall begin to smite his fellow servants, and to eat and drink with the drunken. The Lord of that servant shall come in a day when he looketh not for him, and in an hour that he is not aware of, and shall cut him asunder. Listen now. And appoint him his portion with who? The hypocrites. There shall be weeping and gnashing of teeth. Listen. He says they'll be thrown with the hypocrites. Why? They were one time his servant. This situation here is along the same lines as those in Matthew's Gospel, chapter number 7, verse 21 to 23, who Jesus says, I never knew you. But this gentleman is not, amen, a part of the crowd who never knew him. Although he'll be going to the same place as those who profess to know him. They were hypocrites. But he, notice what the Bible says. It says here, he will be appointed his portion with the hypocrites. Because at first he was not a hypocrite. He was a servant of the Lord. Amen, somebody. He was like the five foolish virgins. They were one time born again, Bible believing, Christian, serving the Lord Jesus Christ. Amen. But now they turn aside and say, my Lord delayeth is coming and shall begin to eat and drink with the drunk. It's okay to me for me to have a social beer, preacher. What's wrong with that? What's wrong with me going having a glass of wine with my wife and sit down and the Bible says, wine is a mocker. Strong drink is raging. Whosoever is deceived thereby is not wise. All drunkards shall have the part in the lake of, the Bible talks about drunkards shall not inherit the kingdom of God, will go to hell. And it goes on and tells us all these things. What's wrong with me having a marijuana joint? What's wrong with me doing this? The Bible talks about sorceries and all kinds of sin and perversion. Amen? People making excuses. One time they were serving the Lord. Oh, what's wrong with me going to my daughter's grad? Amen? And dancing with her at the grad, you know, and, you know, grandpa and dad and everybody dancing on the dance floor. And one time we were told, but if you did those things, when the rapture happens, you will be left behind. Amen, somebody. They were right. Amen, they were right. And so this verse refers to individuals, amen, who were one time serving the Lord Jesus Christ, who were truly saved, but now are going to be appointed their portion with the hypocrites. They were not a hypocrite at first, amen, but they became one.
That's why they're going to join, amen, those hypocrites who profess that they know God, just like in Matthew's Gospel, chapter 7, didn't know him, were never converted, were never born again, were never saved in Matthew's Gospel, chapter 7, who said, Lord, we're not prophesying in the name, cast out devils, I never knew you. But this individual didn't know him. And so he now eventually went on and started acting, amen, like he was still saved. Oh, I'm still loving the Lord. I still love the Lord. You know, people still, you know, they don't read the Bible. They don't, amen, pray no more. They don't call on the name of the Lord anymore. They don't witness anymore. They go ahead and love the world, amen, and curse and swear, laugh at the dirty jokes, laugh at the dirty jokes at work and be part of the crowd that's there, amen, somebody. And enjoy what they're doing. Go to the Christmas concerts and all these kind of things with everybody else dancing to their music. Going having a beer with somebody. Amen. Partaking in the Halloween. Amen. Celebrations and all this kind of garbage and darkness and mess. Amen. Eating and drinking with the drunken. This is what the Lord is saying here. Amen. And the Bible says the Lord of that servant should come in a day when he looketh not for him. Remember, he's not looking for him. He said, my Lord delayeth his coming. Right? This is why we understand the only biblical teaching that's supported in Scripture is the pre-tribulational rapture of the church. Where all the other views teach that the Lord will come in an hour that you think. Amen? Here, this servant says, no, my Lord's not coming yet. He's not coming. That's what they're teaching. He's not going to come right now. And the Bible says he's coming in an hour that they think not, when they did not look for him. That's what Jesus said. Listen to what Jesus says. Listen to the way the people are acting. Listen to what this servant is doing. They're now going on the side with everybody. And now what they do, they smite their fellow servants. Who's their fellow servants? The true Christians. They smite them. They speak evil of them. You're a hypocrite. And they don't say you're a hypocrite. They say, oh, you're a Pharisee. You're a legalist. You're this, you're that. And then go on with all these nasty names and this and that. You're judgmental. You're unkind. And they continue with all this garbage. They smite them. They smite them. They smite them with the words. They created a new Christianity. And where's it going to get them in the end? To hell. They're going to go in the portion with the hypocrites, and there shall be weeping and gnashing of teeth. They shall be cut asunder. Amen? That's what the Bible says. Hypocrisy. So the Bible says, judge not lest you be judged. Listen, we don't judge, amen, unrighteous judgment. Take the beam out of your own eye. Amen? Don't walk in sin. Don't walk in perversion. Get right with God. Amen? Hallelujah. Praise God. Make sure you're walking right with him, perfecting holiness. Amen? Hallelujah. In the fear of God, what? In your spirit and in your actions, perfecting holiness. They that are Christ have crucified the flesh with the affections and lusts. And that means we give our lives over to Christ 100%. Christianity is not 99.9%. It's 100%. You must give all of your life to Christ. Amen. Die to yourself. Die to your sin. Deny yourself. Take up your cross. Amen. And follow him. Serve him. Live for him. Walk with him. Jesus in the morning. Jesus in the afternoon. Jesus in the evening. Hallelujah. Jesus on Monday. Jesus on Tuesday. Jesus on Wednesday. Jesus on Thursday. Jesus on Friday. Jesus on Saturday. Jesus on Sunday. Jesus in January, February, March, April, May, June, July, August, September, October, November, December. How do you, Jesus, first year, second year, amen, 10 years, 20 years, 30, 40, 50, 60, 70, 80, 90, 100 years, and plus, if you God lets you live that long, you serve him all the days of your life and surrender to him. Hallelujah. In him we live and move and have our being. Amen, somebody. Christ, the Bible says, who is our life. That's what it means. He's our life. Hallelujah, we live in him. The Apostle Paul says, amen, it's no longer I that liveth, but Christ that now liveth within inside of me. Amen, somebody. Hallelujah. We become a new creature. We now uplift his precious name. We glorify his name. We magnify his name. Hallelujah. And now hypocrisy stays away from us. If it creeps in our spirit, we get on our face before God and say, Lord, forgive me. I turn from this perversion. I don't want to walk with this because I know the end, what the end will be. The hypocrite will be cut asunder. Amen. And we'll be placed in a place where there's weeping and gnashing of teeth. And the only place where there's weeping and gnashing of teeth in the Bible is hell. It's not heaven. It's not heaven. It's not heaven. It's hell. And so the Bible tells us, amen, not to go there, not to abide in that place of weeping and gnashing of teeth, not to be a hypocrite, but take that beam out of your own eye, amen, that you may see clearly to take the mote out of your brother's eye. Amen, somebody? Doesn't matter if they call you judgmental. Doesn't matter if they call you super spiritual. Who cares what they say? Who cares about their terminology and their nasty names? Amen, somebody? Do what's right before God. Abide by what the Bible says.
says amen. Hallelujah. Who turn your ears away from the lie and turn your ears to the truth, because they've turned their ears away from the truth and it's turned to a lie. Finally, I'm going to close. The Laodicean church, the Bible says they were neither hot nor cold, lukewarm. Well, that's what a hypocrite is, isn't it? Lukewarm. Someone who's cold is not a hypocrite. Someone who's hot is not a hypocrite. It's only the lukewarm that's a hypocrite. That is interesting, isn't it not? That the last day's church will be a hypocritical church. Amen? We're clothed, we have need of nothing, but they're poor, rich, or blind, and naked. They profess they know God, they don't know him. Full of hypocrisy. Amen? Full of sin. Full of iniquity. Full of compromise. And so this, the Bible says, don't live like that. Doesn't matter, I got no friends to encourage me. We should preach last week about praying in the Holy Ghost. Amen? You need to build yourself up in this most holy faith, praying in the Holy Ghost. Amen? Praying in tongues, which will encourage you. As the Bible says, you edify yourself in 1 Corinthians chapter 14. Amen? Don't listen to no sensationists that say, oh, that's not for today. It's a lie. It is for today. The Holy Ghost, didn't go on furlough. Amen? The Holy Ghost didn't go on furlough. He didn't go on a vacation for a few thousand years and say, oh, well, you don't need me anymore. I'm going to get out of here. No. Garbage. It's nonsensical. Not even worth a debate. It's in the Bible. Amen? And so we see here now that the Bible says that the hypocritical church, the Laodicean church, amen, is poor, rich, and blind, and naked, and that is the church world of today. And so what we need to do is our clothes. We need to get back, amen, continue to serve the Lord, walk with him, not live in no hypocrisy in your outward actions, in your spirit, in any way, shape, or form. And if you know that for some reason, amen, that you kind of slip in one area, you say, God, amen, help me to stand for you. Forgive me. Wash me with your precious blood. If any man sin, we have an advocate with the Father, Jesus Christ, the righteous. But the good news is that we don't have to fall into sin. We can continue to walk with the Lord. Amen. Somebody? But it all depends on what you're going to do. You're going to be around those who are full of compromise and full of hypocrisy, or decide to be around those who decide to serve the Lord without hypocrisy, who decide to take up the beam in their own eye that they can truly help somebody else. Amen? Listen, that person let me finish with this. That person who has the beam in their own eye, even though they tell the person to take the mote out of their eye, they can't really help them. You know why? Because that person with the mote, even if they take the mote out of their eye, they're still looking at that person with the beam, with sin in their life. How is that person going to bring them to salvation? If they're looking at their life and determining righteousness according to their life, according to the definition. That's why we wrote, amen, there was a meeting going on with Billy Graham's grandson. And he had these Christian rock and roll artists who say that the Beatles was one of their influences, and then they had this secular artist playing in their concert. And I wrote something about it, amen, put our documentary called Satan Transformed as an Angel of Light, amen, and telling people about the deception that this is going to only lead individuals to damnation. Why? Not to say that they may hear the gospel message, they may, I don't know. But the reality, why would I say that then? Because they're going to hear a false gospel by the influences of these individuals who are supporting sin and who love the world. So what kind of definition of Christianity are they getting? Amen, somebody. A deception, a lie. There's no lie of the truth. True religion and undefiled before God and the Father, amen, is this: to visit the fatherless and the widows in their affliction and to keep oneself unspotted from the world. You're not going to have true religion and salvation if you don't have that. Amen, somebody? But we've been deceived that we think we can. We can develop our own Christianity. Amen. Whitewash it the way we want to do. Amen. Have a little bit of iniquity here that doesn't look so bad and still profess to be saved. What a lie. What a lie. What a lie. What a lukewarm Laodicean church that will be damned. Amen. Get out of it. If you're in the church, get out of that mess. Get out of those places. Amen. Hallelujah. He said, behold, I stand at the door and knock. He's talking to the world. No, he's not. He's talking to the church. You can apply that to people in the world. But the context refers to the church. The Laodicean church is calling out. He's knocking on the door of that particular church and say, amen, I stand at the door and knock. Amen.
telling people to come out and to sup with him and fellowship with him, out of the hypocrisy, out of the hypocritical church, the lukewarm church that loves the world. Get out of it and get back with God and serve him and walking in holiness and walking in righteousness. Get back on that narrow gate that leads to life and get off the wide gate that leads to damnation. Let's stand, amen. Hallelujah. Be not as the hypocrite, amen, where there'll be weeping and gnashing of teeth. But let's walk in the Holy Ghost, abide in the vine, abide in Christ. Fear the Lord, amen, and walk with him, because there is a reward for the just, amen, praise God. And there is, unfortunately, sadly, a reward also for the ungodly, and that will be eternal damnation in hell. So therefore, we need to continue to walk in the Lord, take the beam out of our own eye, and serve him with all our heart, soul, mind, and strength, that we may be able to take the mote, truly take the mote, truly take the mote out of our brother's eye, that they may be saved before God. That's why the brother David said, amen, that sinners will be converted unto thee, amen, once his heart was right with God. Create in me a clean heart, O God, amen, and renew a right spirit within me. Then he can teach transgressors his ways, amen. And sinners shall be converted unto me, unto him. That's why he said that, because his life was right with God. He made it right and clean before God. And that's the only way you can lead people to Christ. This young man told my son, he said, Isaac, let's go and win these students here at the high school for Christ. Let's do it, man. And my son kind of sighed in a way, it was just to say, that can't be done with the way you're living, my dear friend. Amen. Poor young man was deceived by his church, believing that he can go ahead and love the world and commit sin and still be saved. Sad. Tragic. But that's the gospel that's being preached over most of these churches today. A lie. To get numbers and money and neglect eternal souls. Those pastors, those denominations, those churches will answer to God on the day of judgment. If they don't repent, they'll be cast into eternal damnation. And we pray for them that they will repent and take the beam out of their eye and get right with God before it's too late. And not be a hypocrite, but be a child of God to go up in the rapture. Praise God. Praise the Lord. Amen. God is good. Amen. Hallelujah. We give him all the praise, all the glory, and all the honor that he alone deserves. Amen. If you have your Bibles with you, please turn with me to St. John's Gospel, chapter number 5. St. John's Gospel, chapter number 5. And, of course, we are reading from the King James Version of the Holy Bible. Amen. St. John's Gospel, chapter number 5. Father, touch our hearts as we hear from your word at this time. Help us, O God, to always be doers of that wonderful word of life. Not hear us only deceiving our own self. Lord, we just give you all the praise, all the glory, all the honor that you alone deserve. In Jesus' name, amen. Amen. St. John's Gospel, chapter number 5. Praise God. And we're going to read from verse number 39, amen, to verse number 47. Hallelujah. The Bible says, search the scriptures, for in them ye think ye have eternal life, and they are they which testify of me. And ye will not come to me that ye might have life. I receive no honor from men, but I know you, that ye have not the love of God in you. I am come in my Father's name, and ye receive me not. If another shall come in his own name, him ye will receive. How can ye believe which receive honor one of another, and seek not the honor that cometh from God only? Do not think that I will accuse you to the Father. There is one that accuseth you, even Moses, in whom ye trust. For had ye believed Moses, ye would have believed me, for he wrote of me. But if ye believe not his writings, how shall ye believe my words? Amen. God bless the reading of his holy, inspired, authoritative, infallible, inerrant word. Amen. Amen. Praise the Lord. John chapter number 5. Amen. As we just read from verses 39 to 47, the Lord Jesus Christ speaking. Amen. Of course, he's speaking, amen, to the religious leaders at that time, the Pharisees. Amen. Those who were in charge of the Jews' religion. Amen. Those were the leaders, amen, of the Jewish nation, the leaders who should know better, who should know the scriptures, amen, amen, hallelujah, by which they should identify, would be able to identify the Messiah, that Jesus Christ
was the promised Messiah. Amen. They should have known this before anybody else. Amen. By looking through the scriptures, giving their whole lives over to the studying of the Word of God. Amen. The Pentateuch. Amen. The Torah. Hallelujah. Going through the Psalms and the prophets and so forth. They should have understand exactly the prophecies that were fulfilled in the Savior, the Lord Jesus Christ, but they missed it. Amen. They rest, and Jesus gives indication and gives actually more than just indication. He gives the exact reason as to why they missed it. Amen. He gives the reason as to why they missed it. And so the Bible tells us the reason why they missed the reality of Christ as the Messiah was for this reason. Jesus says this, verse 44. How can you believe? This is John's Gospel, chapter 5, verse 44. How can you believe? Which receive honor one of another and seek not the honor that cometh from God only. Amen. The reason why the Pharisees, the Jewish leaders at that time refused to trust Christ as the Messiah, because they did not seek God. They did not want to know the truth. They did not seek the honor that comes from God only. They desired to seek the honor that comes from man. Amen. To please man, to keep their religious traditions alive, to keep, amen, themselves in a position that would please men, whereby they would get the accolades of men, that they would not, amen, throw aside the false system, a false religious system that they themselves had orchestrated and originated, amen, down through the centuries. And instead of going back to the Word of God and saying, look, we got to go by the Word of God and not by the traditions of men, amen, by the authority of Scripture. But they didn't want to do that. They wanted to seek the honor that came from men. Huh? They wanted a position. They wanted the accolades, the applause of men, rather than the approval of God. That's the reason why. And that is the reason. Jesus, how can you believe? It's impossible for you to believe. It's impossible for you to be saved. If you desire the honor that comes from men, you and I will never be saved. If you want the honor that comes from men, you will never be right with God. Never. You'll look for your family to approve you. You'll look for your friends to approve you. You'll look for your church to give you approval, or denomination, or pastor, whoever it may be. Amen, somebody. But if you are looking to please God, you will be in opposition to mankind. Amen. You will be in opposition to, lots of times, your own family. Hallelujah. Jesus says, I've not come to bring peace, but a sword. Amen. What sword against who? Against your own family, because parts of your family, for those who do not want to believe and want to be saved, there will be a division. There will be a division. Father, right, against the son, mother-in-law against the daughter-in-law, and so forth, against one another. And the Bible talks about that, because one will choose not to trust Christ, one will choose to trust Christ, and there will be a division. There will be a division. One family member wants to honor the other family members, but if you want to honor God, then you can't go, amen, according to what your family or your friends or your church or your denomination or whatever teaches, amen, your religion. You got to go and do what the Lord tells you to do, amen. You want to honor God. That's the bottom line. If you want to honor God, you're going to do what you're going to seek the truth. Your heart will be open to the truth. You'll have an honest heart to know what's right, amen. And you won't argue with somebody when you know this is exactly the clear teaching of Holy Scripture. There will be no argument. You'll receive it. Hallelujah. Jesus says, they that are of God hear God's words. And he said to the Pharisees, ye therefore hear them not, because you're not of God. So therefore, you and I can never trust Christ, amen, as our Savior and Lord, and be born again, be saved by the grace of God, if we seek the honor of man. It can't happen. It's impossible. It's totally impossible, because you're not going to want to take a stand for truth. You're going to want to preach things. If you're a preacher, you're going to want to preach things that please everybody. Amen. By which they will give you a hand clap. Amen. Whereby they'll say, what a good message, preacher. Amen. And not because you're preaching truth, but because you're preaching exactly what they want you to preach. Preaching a lie. Preaching, amen, things that you know was wrong, preaching, amen, justifying sin, saying that it's okay to be a homosexual, it's okay to be a fornicator, it's okay to be an adulterer, it's okay to smoke, drink, and lie, and watch the movies, and go to the, amen, go to these ungodly secular musical concerts, and just partake of all that the world has to offer, and don't separate yourself from this perverse world of sin, amen, and you
appease whatever you appease people, amen, and they honor you, they love you, they think you're great because you're seeking not the honor that comes from God, but the honor that comes from man. How can you believe? How can you believe? It's impossible. Anybody that does that and has that kind of idea in their spirit, they will never come to salvation in Christ. Never. Hear me out. They will never come to salvation in Christ until they understand that they have to seek the honor that comes from God. They will never be saved until they come to the knowledge of the truth whereby they have to seek the honor that comes from God and are willing to give up everything in order to serve the Savior, the Lord Jesus Christ. If we don't, we cannot be his disciple. The Savior makes it explicitly clear in the Word of God. Amen? We cannot be his disciple. Amen? Unless we forsake all, take up our cross, and follow him, we will not be called a Christian. I know that word Christian is used, amen, very flippantly in a general term. Amen? You're a Christian. I'm a Christian. And this person's a Christian. And that one's a Christian. And this is a Christian. And we all use it. It's so flippantly as a word that just flies out there. This one's a Christian. That one's a Christian. And, I'm a Christian. I was born a Christian. All this kind of rubbish. Amen? Who has the authority to determine or to define or to proclaim and acknowledge that somebody is a Christian? Who? God Almighty. And where do we find this acknowledgement of being called a Christian? Where do we find this, amen, definition whereby we can know that this is in fact the very true definition of what a Christian is and what qualifies to be a Christian? Well, it's from the Bible, the Word of God, amen? This is the only document. This is the Word of God. This is God's Word. This is the only thing. This is the only authority that determines, amen, that we are a Christian, not the Apostles' Creed, amen? It is not the creeds of men, not the commentaries of men, amen? Not, hallelujah, any church council. It's only found in the authority of Holy Scripture, hallelujah. Jesus said in Matthew's Gospel, chapter 4, verse 4, it is written, man shall not live by bread alone, but by every word that proceedeth out of the mouth of God. The Word of God is the only thing that determines, amen, us to be called a Christian. And here it is in John's Gospel, chapter 5, Jesus talking, amen, to the Jewish leaders at the time. And the reason why he was talking with them, because if you look at the beginning of the chapter of John's Gospel, amen, there was a man, amen, the Bible talks about a certain man, verse 5 of chapter 5, says, certain man was there which had an infirmity 38 years, amen. But if we go back in the scripture here, the Bible says that there was a pool, amen, called in the Hebrew tongue Bethesda, amen. And verse 4 says, amen, for an angel went down at a certain season into the pool and troubled the water. Whosoever then first after the troubling of the water stepped in was made whole of whatsoever disease he had. Now, this verse is excluded in many modern English versions of the Bible today. It's not found there. And they would suggest, erroneously, I would add, they would suggest that this verse, amen, is not found in some manuscripts of in the Greek language, and so forth. They would say that this particular verse shouldn't be there. Well, listen to me. That verse makes no sense, amen. If that verse is not there, verse 3 makes no sense. Listen to what verse 3 says. And these lay a great multitude of impotent folk, of blind, halt, withered, waiting for the moving of the water. Who would move the water, amen? Who? Verse 4 tells us, an angel, very clearly, amen. Hallelujah, somebody. And it makes no sense. It would make no sense. So therefore, all these modern English writing, I'm not going to go into all of the detail right now because it takes too long, amen, to go explicitly into detail why these modern Bible versions are perversions of the Word of God. But the modern English versions of the Bible. But the reasons being, amen, we see that the context would not make sense without verse 4, amen? And we can go on and discuss more sometime, God willing, about the manuscripts and so forth and the evidence in favor of this verse being here in chapter 5. But the Bible says in a pool called Bethesda, amen? Bethesda. Some versions, some manuscripts say Bezetha and Bethsaida and all this mess, amen? Hallelujah. But evidence shows, amen, as someone was looking at the evidence shows that
it was actually Bethesda, just like the King James Bible says it here. Amen? It was actually Bethesda. When they found a scroll, I believe it was, in a cave around that area, and they found it, amen, Bethesda, the word Bethesda, not Bethesda, not Bethsaida, whatever. It was Bethesda. And we're not going to go into all that detail. Amen. That's why you stick with your King James Bible. Amen, somebody? Hallelujah. Now, the Bible goes on here and says, amen, that the water was stirred. This man was waiting. He had an infirmity 38 years. And verse 6, when Jesus saw him lie and knew that he had been now a long time in that case, he saith unto him, wilt thou be made whole? Notice Jesus didn't say, do you want me to help you into the pool? Hallelujah. He didn't say that. Amen. He didn't need to say that. Hallelujah. This man was looking for somebody to throw him in the pool. Amen. Hallelujah. So that he could be healed of his infirmity. Jesus didn't say, let me help you into the pool. He says, do you want to be made whole? Hallelujah. Wilt thou be made whole? That's the question that he asked. And the man said this. The impotent man answered him, sir, I have no man when the water is troubled to put me into the pool. But while I am coming, another steppeth down before me. Jesus said unto him, rise, take up thy bed and walk. You don't need to wait. Amen. You're there with the Savior. All the Savior wants you to do is trust him. Amen. He doesn't want you to trust in an angel that will come down and stir the water. He wants you to trust in his power and his might to understand that he is who? The Messiah, the promised one. Amen. That will come and die for the sins of the people. Hallelujah. He's God in flesh. Amen. He's God Almighty. The Lord said unto my Lord, sit thou on my right hand until I make thy enemies thy footstool. Amen. Hallelujah. And so the Bible teaches that the Messiah is not, amen, just the son of David. Although, yes, it's true, he is, amen, the son of David. But he's more than just that. Amen. He is the Son of God. God Almighty in human flesh. Amen. Hallelujah. In the beginning was the Word, and the Word was with God, and the Word was God. That's who Jesus Christ is. He's not just a prophet. He's God Almighty. Amen. Hallelujah, Jesus. Blessed be the name of the Lord. Blasphemy just to say he's only a prophet. It's blasphemy. You understand what I'm here, what I'm preaching? Amen. He is the Son of the living God. Hallelujah, Lord Jesus. Blessed be your precious name, Savior. Thank you, Lord. Hallelujah. And the Bible says, amen. Hallelujah. In verse 9, and immediately the man was made whole and took up his bed and walked on, and on the Sabbath day. And so, and on the same day was the Sabbath. Amen. Jesus did that for a reason. To show these religious leaders how they perverted God's law. Amen. How they added to his word. Amen. How they would go ahead and circumcise, amen, on the Sabbath day. How they go ahead and they pull out a donkey, amen, that got trapped on the Sabbath day. But a man, amen, who is much more than a donkey, who is much more than an animal, amen, he can't be healed on the Sabbath day. What hypocrisy, amen, somebody? Hallelujah. And so he showed them that he is the Savior, amen. Couldn't care less about what they had to say. I love it. Amen. Because he's all about truth. Amen. Not about falsehood and lies and hypocrisy and deception. Amen. Hallelujah. He's righteous, holy, pure, undefiled, separate from sinners. Blessed be his holy name. And what he does and what he says is 100% true. Amen. And they rejected him. Wow. Men who gave him their lives over to knowing the scriptures. Amen. They rejected him. And so the Bible goes on to say this. Amen. This is what the scripture says. Amen. The Bible says, therefore the Jews sought the more, this is verse 18, the more to kill him, because he not only had broken the Sabbath, but said also that God was his Father, making himself equal with God. He said God was making himself equal with God. That's because he is. He's God. Amen. Second person of the triune God. One God and three persons. Amen. And so this is what, they missed it. They did not understand. Amen. Who he was. Or they did understand and they couldn't care less. Some of them did. Some of them did believe on Christ. And they knew he was the Messiah. But were afraid because of the honor of men to be kicked out of the synagogue. Huh? They were terrified. They didn't want to be kicked out of the synagogue, as the scriptures tell us later on. But here's what the Bible says here. Amen. Verse 19. Then answered Jesus and said unto them, verily, verily, I say unto you, the Son can do nothing himself. But what he seeth the Father do, for what things soever he doeth, these also doeth the Son likewise. And this makes sense. If Christ is God, he can't do anything
different than what the Father does. Amen? It's impossible. Amen? It's impossible. If he's God, he cannot do anything different than the Father. There's not two gods. We don't believe in two gods. Blasphemy. Amen? People can say, oh, you believe in three gods. No, we don't believe in three gods. We believe in one God in three persons. Amen? Hallelujah. Oh, well, we don't understand that. Well, can you understand God altogether? No. None of us can, but we have the framework of understanding who God is from the scriptures themselves. Amen? He does not go apart from his word. Hallelujah. And so we don't have to have the full understanding of who God is altogether. We just have the framework of understanding who he is from the scripture. And we know the scriptures can't lie. Amen? So there's one God, not two or three, just one God in three persons, the Father, the Son, Holy Ghost. Amen? As we understand this in the scriptures very clearly. Matthew's Gospel, chapter 28 tells us, amen, how did baptizing them in the name of the Father, the Son, the Holy Ghost, and so forth. We're not going to go into all that, the evidence of the Trinity. 1 John 5:7 talks about there are three that bear record in heaven. The Father, amen, the Word, and the Holy Ghost, these three are one. And some people will say, oh, well, it's not found in a lot of manuscripts, and they go on with all that mess again, amen? But the evidence shows that 1 John 5:7 should be, amen, and definitely is a part of the Word of God, a part of Holy Scripture. And they say, well, there's no document manuscripts past the 4th century that show this in the Greek. Well, listen, you got Jerome, amen, who translated the Latin Vulgate in the 4th century. It's there in his Latin Vulgate Bible. He used manuscripts even far earlier than the ones we have in possession today. Why, where did he get it from? Amen, somebody? Hallelujah. And trying to say, oh, no, it's not found in the Bible. It's not there. Oh, yes, it is. Hallelujah. We're not going to go into all that detail right now. But here it is. The Bible says it very clearly. Amen. Jesus will not do anything different. Cannot. Impossible. 100% impossible. Anything different or say anything different than the Father. It can't be done. It will never be done. Amen. You believe it? Say amen. It can't be done. That's why he said it, because he's God. Christ is God. Amen? I and the Father one. Whatsoever the Father saith, I'm going to say. Whatsoever the Father doeth, I'm going to do. Because it's only one God. Amen? They do everything 100% together. Everything is one. Amen? Hallelujah. So the Bible goes on to say, amen? Hallelujah. For as the Father raiseth the dead and quickeneth them, even so the Son quickeneth whom he will. Huh? Whom he will. This shows that the Son has the same authority as who? The Father. That's pretty serious. And the Bible says, if the Father judgeth no man, listen to what it says, but hath committed all judgment to who? The Son. When people say, God will judge you. God will judge you. God is the only one that can judge. Is that true? Of course it's true. Well, guess what? If the Son is judging, he must be God. Amen? Clear. Hallelujah. And he says this, amen, that all men should honor who? The Son, even as they honor the Father. He that honoreth not the Son honoreth not the Father which has sent him. Wow, that's powerful. All men should honor the Son, even as they honor who? The Father. If I told you, you need to honor me like you honor God, you say, what kind of blasphemy are you saying? Of course it would be blasphemy. You don't honor any man as you honor God. Jesus Christ, the Savior, is more than just a man. While he is fully man in his incarnation, absolutely. He is God Almighty, amen? In the beginning was the Word. This is before he became flesh. The Word was with God. The Word was God. John chapter 1, verse 1, amen? Hallelujah. And verse 18, the Word became flesh and dwelt among us, the only begotten of the Father, full of grace and truth. The Bible talks of verse 14, John chapter 1, verse 14. The Word became flesh. And so what we find is the Bible tells us very clearly, amen, that Christ is God. If you have to honor me as you honor the Father, he's proclaiming deity. Amen? He's proclaiming that he is God. You have to honor the Son of God as you honor the Father. And if you don't honor the Son, amen, as you honor the Father, hallelujah, he that honoreth not the Son honoreth not the Father which has sent them. You don't honor the Son. If you say he's only a prophet, oh, but we honor God. Liar, you do not honor God, amen, somebody, unless you honor the Son of God equally as you honor the Father, amen? And if you don't acknowledge him as the Son of God, as God Almighty, you are not saved. You don't know God. You don't serve God. You don't love God. Hallelujah. And you're on your way to a devil's hell. Hallelujah. The Bible says. And God doesn't want that. Amen. Jesus says very clearly in his word. He says in the scripture, amen, that I am the way, the truth, and the life. No man cometh unto the Father but by me. You can't come to the Father but through the Son. And you cannot know the Son
And you cannot know, amen, the Father unless you go and come first come to know the Son of God as your Savior and Lord. He is equal authority as the Father. This statement is what he made. Even as they came up and wanted to kill him, he didn't care. He kept telling them the truth. Amen? The truth. That that everybody that's in the grave will hear his voice. Amen? And they said, oh, they that have done evil to the resurrection of damnation, they that have done good to the resurrection of life. In verse 29, amen? And so all things, amen, that the Son does, he does just as the Father does. All things that he says is the same thing that the Father says. Amen. In verse 30, he says, I can of my own self do nothing. As I hear, I judge. My judgment is just because I seek not mine own will, but the will of the Father which has sent me. Amen. If I bear witness of myself, my witness is not true. There is another that bear witness of me. And I know that the witness which he witnesseth of me is true. Talks about John the Baptist. Amen. That witnesseth concerning Christ. Amen. And of course, the Father also witnesses to the Son later on. We find that in John chapter 8. Amen. And so the Lord describes all this to the Pharisees. Amen. And the Bible says in verse number 38 of this same chapter, amen, ye have not his word abiding you, talking about the Father, for whom he hath sent, him ye believe not. They said, he sent me and you don't believe me. You don't believe what I said to you. Now here he gives the evidence now. As we just read earlier on in the beginning. He says, search the scriptures, for in them ye think ye have eternal life, and they are they which testify of me. Imagine, he tells these Pharisees, these Jewish religious leaders, he says, search the scriptures. Search them. Search the scriptures. Because in them, you think ye have eternal life? Yeah, of course. The word of God, amen. The way of salvation is in the word of God, amen. Shows you the way of salvation. Amen? He says, and they are they which testify of me. The scriptures themselves testify of me, Jesus says. Here's the evidence. You know what they say. You know what the scriptures say. Amen? Why don't you search it? Amen? Jesus didn't say, just believe on me. He says, search the scriptures. Amen? I was talking to a man the other day, witnessing to him and gave him my testimony how the Lord saved me and how the Spirit of God spoke to me, amen, and said, if you die right now, where would you go? And I said to him, I knew I'd go to hell because I wasn't right with God and I broken his laws. And the man said to me immediately, no, no, no, no, no, no, no, no, no, no, no, no, no, no, no, you're not going to, you wouldn't go to hell. He says, nobody goes to hell. And I tried to witness to him more about the gospel. He basically cut me off, didn't really want to hear anymore, amen. And so, praise God. So, bottom line is this. These people try to say, they don't care what the scriptures say, amen. People who are in sin, people who don't want God, people who want the honor of men, don't care what the scriptures really say. They don't care about the evidence. They don't care about the truth. They don't want to hear what's right. Most people say, oh, well, everybody goes to heaven. Is that right? Is that what the Bible says? If we search the scriptures, is that what the word of God says, that everybody goes to heaven? Huh? Does it say that? No. What does Jesus say? Amen. In Matthew's gospel chapter, amen, number 7. Matthew's gospel chapter number 7. It says this. Amen. Enter ye in at the straight gate in verse number 13. For wide is the gate and broad is the way that leadeth to destruction, and many there be which go in thereat. Then verse 14 says, because straight is the gate and narrow is the way which leadeth unto life, and few there be that find it. Jesus says, listen, the way to heaven, amen, is narrow. The way to heaven is straight. And the Bible says, few there be that find it. The Bible says the way to hell, the way to destruction, amen, is wide. It's a wide gate. Amen. How many go there? Many there be which go in thereat. Most people are going to hell. Most people are headed for hellfire and damnation where the worm does not die. The fire will never be quenched. They're out to go out into utter darkness when lifting up their eyes in torment like the rich man in Luke's gospel. Amen. Amen. Chapter number 16. And the Bible talks about these things by which people, amen, will wake up in eternal damnation and if they don't get right with God. And so what we're finding is now people are rejecting the word of God. They're going by their own ideologies, their own opinions, their own their teachings of their church, of their pastor, saying, oh, this person will go to heaven. This person's a good person. They'll go and find salvation. Is that what the scriptures teach? No, they don't. You must be born again. Except a man be born again, he cannot see the kingdom of God. John's gospel chapter 3, verse 3, Jesus says to Nicodemus, you must be born again. Verily, verily, I say unto thee, you must be born again. Amen?
And except a man be born again, he cannot see the kingdom of God. How do you become born again? You have to first repent of your sin. Hallelujah. And believe the gospel. Jesus says in Luke's gospel, chapter 13, verse 3. Hallelujah. Very clearly, except you repent, you shall all likewise perish. There's got to be those who understand the word of God in these last days. Amen. And repent and believe it. Because, amen, search the scriptures. If you don't believe what I'm saying, search them. Look at the word of God. Analyze what the scriptures themselves teach. It's not what I say. It means nothing. It's what the word of God says that means everything. Man shall not live by bread alone, but by every word that proceedeth out of the mouth of God. This man says, oh, everybody's going to heaven. No, no, you won't go to hell. What a lie from the pit of hell. Amen, somebody. Amen, believing lies. That's not what Jesus said. It's not what he said, but yet people want to believe in heaven, but they don't want to, amen, go by the instruction of the one who made heaven. Amen. People want to believe, amen, in going to a place of bliss, but they don't want to go by, amen, the instruction of the one who made the place of bliss. Amen. The place of peace, the place of rest. They couldn't care less what he said. They just like going to that place. They're not going to get there 100% if they don't repent and turn from their sin. The homosexual will not get there unless he turns from his sin and trusts Christ as a savior. The transgender will not go to heaven unless he or she turns from their sin and gets right with God. The fornicator, the adulterer, will not get there unless they turn from their sin and get right with the Lord Jesus Christ and receive him as Savior and Lord. Nobody will. Keep putting the name on that list. Keep putting the sin, amen. They will not get there. The unrighteous, the Bible says, shall not inherit the kingdom of God. 1 Corinthians, Jesus said that in 1 Corinthians chapter 6, amen. Verses 9 through 11. Oh, well, Paul wrote that. Why did I say Jesus? I said it for a reason. Why I said Jesus? Why? Well, people say, well, Paul wrote that. Hold on, hold on. All scripture is given by inspiration of God. Hallelujah. If it's given by inspiration of God, it did not come from the Apostle Paul. It came from the Lord Jesus Christ, who is God. Amen. Through the Spirit of God, through the Holy Ghost, who's also God. Giving it, letting the man of God write it down. People got it messed up. Amen. This red letter Christian lies. Amen. Oh, well, it's not part of the red letters of Christ. It's the teachings of Paul. They don't understand, amen, the Bible. They don't understand what Christ said, amen, in the Gospels at all either. He says, I'll say the third time, or maybe the fourth time, I don't know. But the Bible says, it is written that man shall not live by bread alone, but by every word that proceedeth out of the mouth of God. Every word that proceedeth out of the mouth of God. Yeah, not just the red letters, because everything comes from Christ. Not just what Jesus said in the Gospels, but from Genesis to Revelation, rightly divided. Amen? And so it's perfectly fine saying, Jesus said in 1 Corinthians, Jesus said in Revelation, Jesus said in Ephesians, Jesus said, amen, in Deuteronomy or whatever. Amen? Because it's the word of God. Hallelujah. In fact, it'd be more accurate to say that. It'd be more accurate because of the fact that it's the word of God. Amen. Well, man, people don't get a false misconception, amen, of God using the individual to write down the scripture and thinking that it came from the individual. People like to say, oh, the Bible was written by man. Of course the Bible was written by man. No one will dispute that. 100% the Bible was written by man. But what kind of man? Holy men of God, amen. Holy, number one, they're holy God, men of God. They belong to God. They weren't just, amen, people who are drunkards and revelers, amen, and writing the scriptures while they're drunk. Oh, just write, write. Nothing like that. They were men of God that loved the Lord, that were serving God, that were walking in Christ, amen, and they were writing down the scriptures. The Lord was giving it to the Moses and to Isaiah, amen, and to Paul and to Peter and to whoever it may be, amen, writing down the word of God. Hallelujah. And so the Bible makes it clear that, yes, while the man wrote the Bible, it did not come from them. Amen? For no prophecy of the scripture is it by any private interpretation. But holy men of God spake as they were moved by the Holy Ghost. So the scriptures, Jesus didn't say, oh, we can't rely on the scriptures. Nah. He says, search them. Jesus didn't say, oh, we don't have the word of God. They've been lost. They've been mutilated. They're full of scribal errors. We can't trust them. Jesus never said anything like that. Huh? They've been redacted. Oh, they've been this, they've been that, and this, this, and that, and all kinds of garbage from the pit of hell. Amen?
No, sir. Hallelujah. Amen. These false theories that the Bible was redacted and all this kind of garbage from the pit of hell. Amen. People damning their own souls. Amen. Believing lies. Amen. Believing the Bible has all kinds of errors and discrepancies and contradictions, which it does not. And they'll say, oh, yes, it does. Oh, no, it doesn't, my friend. Amen. If you search the scriptures. They don't care about searching the scriptures. They care about just trying to find ways by which they can discredit the scriptures. So they don't have to believe, so they can remain in their sin, and they'll be damned to hell. But if they search the scriptures with an honest heart, hallelujah, looking for the honor that comes from God, they will believe, they'll be saved, they'll repent, and they'll be born again by the Spirit of God, and they'll no longer be headed for hell, but headed for heaven, amen? But they're not looking. Many people don't look for the honor that comes from God. They're looking for the honor that comes from man. Amen. How they can be looked at, man. Oh, good. You try to show that the Bible is wrong. Wonderful. We'll give you a thumbs up. Well, guess what? Hope the heaven gives you a thumbs down. Down to eternal damnation if you don't repent. Amen. And you're only hurting yourself in the end. Search the scriptures. Jesus read, amen, in Luke's Gospel chapter 4. The Spirit of the Lord is upon me in the temple. Amen. He hath anointed me. Right? And he goes on and says, and quotes the scripture from Isaiah. And did he say, well, you know, this is not really accurate. This is not the, no, nothing like that. Jesus didn't go and talk about how the scriptures were corrupted. Nothing like this kind of garbage. Amen, somebody. Hallelujah. Hallelujah. You believe it? Say amen. This is the words of the Savior. Don't let nobody tell you no different. Oh, I got a degree in theology. I'm a doctor of theology. I went to this seminary and this cemetery and all this kind of mess. Hallelujah. And listen to what I know. You know nothing if you don't know God. You know nothing. You know not the scriptures. You don't know nothing. You can have all this head knowledge, the Hebrew, the Greek, the Portuguese, everything else, man, and you'll damn yourself to hell because you don't trust the Savior. And the guy all across the street has no Bible school knowledge or nothing like that, amen, no Hebrew, no Greek, nothing, but he gets on his knees humble, amen. Maybe he only have a grade 5 education, but it says, Lord Jesus, I believe the gospel. Save me. He's going to heaven and you're going to hell. Because you believe a lie. Amen? Amen? That's why the Savior said, thou hast kept these things from the wise and the prudent and has revealed them unto babes. Amen, somebody. Hallelujah. Praise be to God. Amen? Hallelujah. I'll never forget in Bible school when one teacher was talking about a man that I guess he went to some kind of liberal scholar. And I don't know if it was a joke or what it was. But anyway, he said to the liberal scholar, I'll call you a Christian if you call me a scholar. Listen, that man can go ahead and call that man a scholar if he wants, but nobody has the authority to call you a Christian except for God himself. The Bible says in John's Gospel chapter 1, amen, hallelujah, as many. The Bible, let's turn me for a moment there, amen. John's Gospel chapter 1, I'm going to read that, amen. The Bible says, verse 10, he was in the world, talking about the Lord Jesus Christ, and the world was made by him, and the world knew him not. He came unto his own, and his own received him not. But as many as received him, to them gave he power to become the sons of God, even to them that believe on his name. Who? Wait a minute. But as many as received him, to them gave he. Who gave? God Almighty. He gave the power to become the sons of God. Nobody else on this planet, nobody has the power to make you and I a Christian. Nobody has that power. No preacher, no denomination, no ecclesiastical body has the power or authority or ability to call you a Christian. Not your parents, not yourself, nobody but God. And if he does not call you a child of God, you are a child of hell. Amen. Because to them gave he power. Who gave the power? God gives the power for you to be called a son of God, a child of God. Amen. To them that believe in his name, which were born under blood, nor of the will of the flesh, nor the will of man, but of God. And that only happens when you're born from above. Amen. Born of God, regenerated by the Spirit of God, by the Holy Ghost. When he regenerates you and makes you a child of God by his Spirit. Hallelujah. Amen. That's when you become a true Christian. Not because, amen, you were born in a so-called Christian home, or they baptized you as a baby. Amen. Or they christened you, amen, as a baby, or whatever the case may be. You must be born again. Come to the place in your life where you recognize you're a sinner, that you're on your way to a devil's hell, that you can't redeem yourself, and that you have to trust the Lord Jesus Christ alone for your salvation.
nation, not married, not the saints, amen? Hallelujah. Not church membership, not nothing else, not your good works, but only the Savior, the Lamb of God, which taketh away the sin of the world, and you call upon his name and say, Lord, save me. I commit my life to you, and you surrender to him, and the Spirit of God makes you a child of God. Then you become a born-again Christian. That's what the Bible says. Search the scriptures. Search them. If I'm not telling you right, then search them. Isn't that what the scripture says? Amen, it does. All through the scripture. You must be born again. John chapter 3, verse 3. Amen. If you repent of your sin. Amen. Luke chapter 13, verse 3 is a mention. Paul talks about the Holy Ghost through Paul, mentions that. Acts chapter 20, 21. Amen. Hallelujah. Repentance toward God, faith toward the Lord Jesus Christ as he went about preaching. Amen. Hallelujah. We can continue on and on. Amen. Hallelujah, Jesus, not everyone that says to me, Lord, Lord, shall enter the kingdom of heaven. But he that doeth the will of my Father which is in heaven. Matthew's Gospel, chapter number 7. Lord, shall enter the kingdom of heaven. But he that doeth the will of my Father which is in heaven. Matthew's Gospel, chapter number 7, verse number 21 to 23.

and New Testament is, amen, the Word of God, amen? And we look at the Old Testament in light of the revelation of the New Testament, amen? And so that's how we improperly, rightly divide the scriptures of the old, amen, but in light of the new. And so what we realize is the scripture tells us, amen, Jesus said, search the scriptures to the Jewish leaders of the time, for in them you think ye have ever eternal life, and they are they which testify of me, Jesus says. Search the Word of God, search Genesis, search Exodus, amen, search Deuteronomy, search Numbers, amen, search the scriptures, search Isaiah, search Daniel, search Micah, search all the scriptures. They are they which testify, he says, of me. Or what verses of scripture testify of him? Micah chapter 5 verse 2 testifies that the Messiah must be born in Bethlehem. Jesus Christ the Savior was born in Bethlehem. And we go back, amen, to Matthew's Gospel, chapter number 1. The Bible tells us where the Messiah was born. Amen. Hallelujah. Hallelujah. He was to be born in Bethlehem. Actually, we're going to go to chapter number 2, verse 1. It says, now when Jesus was born in Bethlehem of Judea in the days of Herod the king, behold, there came wise men from the east to Jerusalem. Amen? We can continue on. But that's what Micah chapter 5, verse 2 says. He says, search the scriptures. What does Micah 5, 2 says? Amen? They all knew this. They had all had knowledge of this very event of Christ coming. Amen? Hallelujah. They knew that the Messiah from the scriptures was to be born in Bethlehem. The Bible says in Micah 5:2 says, but thou, Bethlehem Ephratah, though thou be little among the thousands of Judah, yet out of thee shall come forth unto me that is to be ruler in Israel, whose goings forth have been from old, from everlasting. Why didn't they search it? Jesus said, search them. They knew this. When the Magi, amen, the wise men from the east came, and Herod asked them, amen, Herod said, what do you come to do? We came to worship, amen, child, amen. And then he asked his religious leaders at the time, where is the Messiah to be born? Bethlehem. When was the star? They knew it. They saw the star there. Oh, from 2 years. They said, okay, why didn't Herod say, God forgive me, let me trust the Messiah and be saved? No, he wanted to kill him. Wicked things, wicked, wicked, wicked. Why? Because he did not desire the honor that came from God, but the honor that came from man. Amen, somebody? At what expense? The expense of his eternal soul. When these men came, he should be on his knees crying out to God and say, I got to worship the King of Kings and Lord of Lords. Who cares about my job and my position? Who cares if I can even breathe oxygen anymore? I got to be saved and trust the Savior. No, sir. When to go try to destroy the Savior. What foolishness. You think you could do that? He didn't believe God. He didn't believe the Bible. Believe he can destroy the prophecy? You think you can go against God? You're a fool if you think that. Amen, somebody? You're a fool if you can think that you can go against God. You cannot go against God and win. No, sir. Uh-uh. And God says you're a fool because he says, amen, if you're not rich toward him, he'll call you a fool. That's what he did. He called the man who built bigger barns, amen, and says, take ease, my soul shall take its ease. Amen. Eat, drink, and be merry. He says, thou fool, tonight shall thy soul be required of thee. Amen. People think the same thing today. They're deceived. Now, listen to what the Bible says here. Amen? So you got Micah 5:2. The Messiah was to be born in where? Bethlehem. Amen. He was to be of the lineage of King David. Amen? Hallelujah. The Bible talks about the lineage of King David. He was to be, amen, David. The Bible talks about him being of the lineage of King David, of the tribe of Judah. Huh? And we're going to get back. We're going to go back to the verse in John's Gospel, chapter 5. The Bible says here, and ye will not come to me that ye might have life. Verse 40. Verse 41 says, I receive not honor from men, but I know you that ye have not the love of God in you. I am come in my Father's name, and ye receive me not. If another shall come in his own name, him ye will receive. And then Jesus says, how can you believe which receive honor one of another, and seek not the honor that cometh from God only? Amen. Do not think that I will accuse you to the Father. There is one that accuseth you, even Moses, in whom you trust. Amen. For had ye believed Moses, ye would have believed me, for he wrote of me. I'm not going to go into all the messianic prophecies right now. It takes us so long, but this, praise God, at this time we don't have the time to do it. We'd love to do that, but we don't have the time to do it right now. But here's the thing.
He said, Moses

0: Moses wrote of me. Huh? He said, if you believe Moses, you would have believed me. For he wrote of me. They would have searched the scriptures and realized he's the Messiah. Okay? They would have done that. But they chose specifically, right, not to do it. They chose specifically to reject, amen, the Messiah, and not to acknowledge him as the Savior. That's what they've done. But all they had to do is search the scriptures, amen, and they would recognize that he was the Messiah. Now, he says, Moses wrote of me. Turn with me to Genesis chapter number 49. Genesis chapter number 49 and verse 10. Amen. Here's what Moses said about the Messiah. The scepter shall not depart from Judah, nor a lawgiver from between his feet, until Shiloh come, and unto him shall the gathering of the people be. Amen. Now, the Bible says the scepter shall not depart from Judah. Here it is. The Messiah must come from the line of the tribe of Judah. And the Bible says here, nor a lawgiver from between his feet until Shiloh come. Amen. The word Shiloh is an epithet of the Messiah. Amen. It refers to being tranquil. Amen. Shows a characteristic of the Messiah. Until Shiloh come. Hallelujah. Until he Shiloh come to bring forth peace. Amen. What does the Bible say when the angels came? Amen. Hallelujah. Peace on earth. Goodwill toward men. Shiloh has come. Hallelujah. Who is Shiloh? Jesus Christ, the Messiah. And that's why the Bible says, amen. Hallelujah. Hallelujah. Jesus says that if you search the scriptures, you would realize without a shadow of any kind of a doubt at all in your mind, but I am he, hallelujah, who was prophesied, amen, by Moses and the prophets, hallelujah, somebody, amen. You would recognize if you were so educated in the word of God that I am the promised Messiah, I am God Almighty in human flesh, but you would understand, if you believe Moses, you would believe me because he wrote of me, you would trust me as your Savior, you wouldn't say all these things and try to slay me and try to come against me, you would bow down your knees and your face before me and receive me as your king and as your Savior. But no, because you receive the honor of men, you don't receive the honor of God. You don't want to honor God. You want to honor man and promote the flesh. Promote the flesh. Amen. Promote, amen, the lust of the flesh, the lust of the eyes, and the pride of life. That's why he said you don't have the love of God on you. Amen. Hallelujah. The Bible says in 1 John chapter 2, verses 15 to 17. Amen. Hallelujah. That if we have the lust of the flesh, the lust of the eyes and the pride of life, we do not have the love of the Father in us. Amen. We don't have, and that's what Jesus said to these Pharisees, you don't have the love of the Father inside of you because you have nothing but the lust of the flesh, greed, amen, pride, amen, trying to murder, all this mess and sin in your heart and perversion, calling yourselves man of God. You're not a man of God. You don't know God. Full of uncleanness and full of dead men's bones and every kind of evil concupiscence in your mind and heart and your spirit. Amen. And this is what we have today. Why do people reject the simple preaching of the gospel today? Same thing. You can quote the scripture to them. They'll look you right in your eyeballs and reject everything that you said. Every single thing. And you're quoting the scripture right in their face and they won't even receive it. And they'll say, well, my pastor doesn't teach that. My church doesn't teach that. I don't care what your pastor says. I don't care what your church says. I don't care what even nobody says, even my own self, if it goes contrary to the Bible. Amen? Search the scriptures. Search the scriptures. Amen? Somebody say it with me. Search the scriptures. Amen. The word of God. Amen? Hallelujah. If you don't search them, you will be subject to eternal damnation because you're going to believe a lie. This is the only measuring line by which you know the truth. You want to get to heaven? You want to repent? You want to be ready to make it there? Search the scriptures. Someone says, oh, okay, you can live, you can be a homosexual, it's fine. And more churches are agreeing with that. Oh, yeah, you can be that. You can be a homosexual. Even don't, you know, but just don't commit the act, some churches are saying. Now, preachers that said that in the past, just don't commit the act, are now saying you can go ahead and commit the act now. Like Tony Campolo and others, amen? 1 year ago, oh, don't commit the act. You can be a homosexual Christian without committing the act, amen, which made no sense, which is an abomination in and of itself. How in the world can you, amen, be called a Christian and still lust after, be a man and still lust after another man, or be a woman and still lust after another woman? That's not wrong, but it's wrong for a man to lust after a woman, is it? Oh, yeah, that's wrong by being lusting, but homosexual lust is not wrong. What lies? When the Bible calls it vile affection, amen, somebody? Amen? The Bible calls the sin of homosexuality, the very lust of it, the very desire of it, sin, an abomination. When you do it right there in your heart, you've committed sin against God and you're not a Christian. There's no such thing, and there never be, never will be any such thing as a homosexual Christian any more than an adulterous Christian or a murderous Christian or a lying Christian. There's a bunch of lies from the pit of hell. Amen? It's what this perverse apostate church world that does not know the Lord Jesus Christ wants to promote and support, and that does not know God. And that's why we have to search the scriptures, amen, so that we can know that we have eternal life, and this life is in his son, the Lord Jesus Christ. But they seek the honor that comes, amen, not from God but from man. They want to please man. They want to continue to be in good fellowship with everybody and go to everybody's house for dinner, amen, and for banquetings and for socials and everything else, chicken dinners and all these kind of things, amen, hallelujah. But do they want the things of God? Do they really want to know the Lord? Do they really want to repent? Do they really want to seek him? Do they really want to walk with Christ? Do they really want to, amen, hallelujah, be counted, amen, shameful to the wicked world of this generation? Or do they want to, amen, be accepted, embraced by this perverse generation? If you do, you can't know God. You will never know God. And the Bible goes on to say here, amen, Jesus said, if you believe Moses, you would have believed me, for he wrote of me. Moses wrote of him. We just read it. Shiloh should come. Amen. He's of the lineage of king, of the tribe of Judah. Amen. We can go all through that. Amen. Of the genealogical record of Christ. We're not going to do that right now. Going back to Judah. Amen. And so he fulfilled all this. But they rejected him. They rejected him. And then Jesus says here, but if you believe not his writings, how shall you believe my words? Jesus says, but if you believe not his writings, Christ's writings, he says, or Moses' writings, how should you believe my words? Amen. How can you believe my words? If you do not believe what Moses wrote, if you're just concerned about creating your own particular Jewish culture and not focus on the truth of the gospel, not focus on what Moses actually wrote, not to create a culture, amen, but to promote the truth of God's word, amen, to lead souls to the Messiah, for souls to be saved, for people to be right with God. If you are not focused on that, how in the world can you believe, amen, the truth, if you don't focus on the word of God, amen? You don't focus on the truth of God's word. How can you possibly believe? How can you? If you do not believe his words, if you don't believe the word of God, how can you be right with God? Amen? This is what Jesus said when it came to, amen, Lazarus and the rich man. Praise God. Or when the rich man was talking to Father Abraham in the event, and I call it event because it's not a parable. Abraham is not a fictitious person. Amen? And so you have there the rich man talking to Father Abraham. And Father Abraham says to Lazarus, to the rich man, amen, where the rich man asked, amen, Father Abraham, if Lazarus could go and preach to his brethren, amen, his five brethren, he said they would believe, they would repent and believe that this place of torment exists. And Father Abraham says to the rich man, nay, right? He says, they will not hear. Verse 31 says, if they will not hear Moses and the prophets, neither will they be persuaded though one rose from the dead. Look, if you're not going to believe the word of God, if you're not going to believe what the Bible says, there's no hope for you. Amen. You will not believe if we know one rose from the dead. Amen. And guess what? One did rise from the dead. The Lord Jesus Christ. Do people still believe him? No, no, no, no. They don't believe. If he's the Son of God, let him come down from the cross. It's all a bunch of sham. It's a big sham. They wouldn't believe. Their hearts are not there. They don't want to believe nothing. Amen. They want to reject it. They want to look ways to justify their sin. They want to look for ways by which they can receive the honor of man, to be promoted in their particular position. Amen. To retain more money. Amen. To have more people like them. Amen. Hallelujah. The honor of man. Amen. Hallelujah. The Bible makes it clear. Amen. What shall it profit a man if he gain the whole world and lose his own soul? And people are going after, amen, people to give them a hand clap, to pat them on the back, to give them an applause. But they're not looking for the praise that comes from God. They're not looking for the honor that comes from him. Amen. To please God. And this is what's going to damn most people to hell, because they are looking for the honor of men. They reject the word of God. You quote the scripture to them. They will not hear. They will not hear. Tell people that divorce and remarriage is adultery. They don't care. Well, my denomination says this. I read this commentary. This commentary tells me that it's okay, preacher. When the Bible tells you it's wrong. Oh, no, but this, you know, and then people say, oh, I can shack it with my girlfriend, my boyfriend. Oh, no, the Bible says fornication. Oh, no, but not for me. As long as we're monogamous, you know, we're in a relationship. No, God understands. God cares. God understands about me. When the Bible says marriage is honorable in all and the bed undefiled, but whoremongers and adulterers, God will judge. No, that's such a hateful thing to say. I didn't say anything. I'm just quoting you the scripture. Search them. I didn't say it. I didn't say, oh, this is what you say, Pastor Sean. People say, oh, Pastor Sean, that's what you believe. You're against divorce. He's against divorce and marriage. No. I'm not against divorce and marriage. The Bible's against divorce and marriage. I'm just preaching what the Bible says. Amen? It didn't come from me. And I believe what the Bible says. Divorce and marriage is adultery. It's sin. People in multiple numbers of churches living in right out adultery going to hell. And the pastors who support it are going to hell. And the people and the friends that support it are going to hell unless they repent. Because the Bible says, all liars shall have the part in the lake of fire. We're believing those lies. We support those lies. We endorse those lies. We're not going to go to heaven. We're going to go to hell. Search them. Search the scriptures. Don't get upset with me. Search them. Oh, I believe everybody's going to heaven. No, not everybody's going to heaven. Oh, how can you say it? I didn't say anything. The Bible says it. Believe it. Believe in the word of God. And search the scriptures. This is the word of God. This is what people are going to be damned because they don't care what the word of God says. They don't want to search the scriptures. They don't care what the scriptures say. Here's what Jesus says as we close. Amen. John's Gospel, chapter 12. Turn with me for a moment. John's Gospel, chapter 12. Amen. As we close, Jesus says this. Verse 42. Nevertheless, among the Bible says here, we're going to read a few verses back here. It says here, we'll start from verse 38. Let's go to verse 37. But though he had done so many miracles before them, yet they believed not on him. Verse 38. That the saying of Isaiah the prophet might be fulfilled, which he spake, Lord, who would believe that report, and to whom hath the arm of the Lord been revealed? Therefore they could not believe, because that Isaiah said again, he hath blinded their eyes and hardened their heart, that they should not see with their eyes, nor understand with their heart, and be converted, and I should heal them. These things said Isaiah when he saw his glory and spake of him. Amen. Nevertheless, among the chief rulers also many believed on him. This is powerful. Listen to this. But because of the Pharisees, they did not confess him, lest they should be put out of the synagogue. This is tragic. This is one of the most tragic portions of the Bible. It says here in verse 43, for they love the praise of men more than the praise of God. Imagine that. The Bible says, hallelujah, among the chief rulers, many. Didn't say just a few, just one or two. Many of, the Bible says, many believed on him of the chief rulers, many of them. But because of the Pharisees, they did not confess him, lest they should be put out of the synagogue. Imagine. Why? For they love the praise of men more than the praise of God. That's tragic. And you find people today, they know what we say when we're preaching the gospel to them and show them what the Bible says concerning divorce from marriage, concerning apostasy, concerning, amen, the sin of homosexuality, concerning, amen, all these apostate churches and Bible versions and all these things, loving the world, loving ungodly music, going to the movie theaters and all these things. They know what we're saying is right because that's not what the Bible says. But the problem is that they love the praise of men more than the praise of God. They don't want to be kicked out of the churches. They don't want to be ostracized. Amen? They don't want to be cast aside from fellowship of man. What about the fellowship of God? What about not having fellowship with the Lord? Amen? Who cares about that, though? We don't care about that as long as we can pretend that we have fellowship with God on the earth and be damned. Huh? What's the point of that? And then you got the man, amen, in John's gospel, amen, who was healed, the blind man who was healed. He confessed Christ. They cast him out of the synagogue, amen? And what did Jesus do? Immediately, Jesus goes and reveals himself to him and has fellowship with him, amen? He says, now behold, I stand at the door and knock. Hallelujah. If any man open the door, I will come into him and sup with him and he with me. The Lord is saying in these last days, amen, of this apostate church world today, this Laodicean church world today, as Revelation chapter 3 verse 20 says, amen, he's standing at the door knocking and waiting for people to come, hallelujah, and open the door, amen, so that he can come into them, hallelujah, and sup with them. That means you have to leave that false apostate church, leave those false apostate views, and get right with God and serve him. Amen, somebody? Hallelujah. And say, Lord, I'm coming home. I'm going to serve you even if I have no friends anymore, Lord Jesus. Even if my family ostracizes me. Amen. They don't call me for... amen, for KFC anymore. Hallelujah. They don't call me, amen, to go over for Christmas dinner anymore. They don't give me no more gifts any longer. They don't give me any more phone calls. As long as if I have a telephone to glory. Hallelujah. Hallelujah, amen. And that line doesn't go, amen. Hallelujah. It disconnected. But I can stay connected to the Savior and have fellowship with him, friendship with Jesus. Hallelujah. Fellowship divine. Oh, what blessed sweet communion. Jesus is a friend of mine. Amen. Are you willing to walk alone with Christ, even if everybody else departs from you? Are you willing to have the honor that comes from God? Hallelujah. Even if everybody laughs at you, are you willing to search the scriptures? Hallelujah. To make sure that you have eternal life and understand that you're on the right road of salvation. Amen, somebody. And if you are, don't move from it. Be unmovable, steadfast in the faith. Amen, somebody. People like T.D. Jakes have evolved and are evolving in regards to homosexuality, the sin of homosexuality, and every other sin and vile way. Amen. So evil men and seducers are going to wax worse and worse, deceiving and being deceived. But search the scriptures, search the scriptures, search the scriptures, search the scriptures, for in them ye think that ye have eternal life, and they are they that speak of me. Search them, hallelujah, because in them you have eternal life. And they are they that speak of me. Search the scriptures themselves, and you will have everlasting life, by which the Bible says, amen, leads to salvation in Christ. Hallelujah. Search them. Stand upon them. Don't move away from them. Don't be deceived by seducing spirits and doctrines of devils that will tell you lies and move you away from the truth of the gospel. Stand firm on the word. Be steadfast. Because we know the scriptures testify of Jesus Christ the Savior being the Messiah, being the only way to heaven. These men trying to say now, oh, there's many ways to heaven. Oh, that's Jesus is the way to heaven for me. But you know, he's open to, you know, God will have many sheep from other folds, and you can be a good Buddhist or a good Hindu or a good Muslim and still get there. What a lie. Billy Graham said that in the past. Others have said that in the past. It's a lie. Amen? You can only go through the Lord Jesus Christ and be saved from hell. There is absolutely 100% no other way of salvation. Neither is there any, the Bible says, neither is there salvation in any other. For there is none other name under heaven given among men whereby we must be saved. There's no other way under heaven but through Christ. Somebody said, well, yeah, but Jesus might be the name for your God, but what about, is Buddha in another culture? Nothing like that. Nothing like that. Did Buddha die on the cross? Does he have nail prints in his hands? Amen? Then he didn't die. He's not the way of salvation. It's only the Savior that died and rose again from the third day. Amen? The Savior, the Lord Jesus Christ. There is absolutely no way, no other way of redemption or salvation. Amen? Only through him. And you can search the scriptures for that. The Bible makes that very explicitly clear. Don't be deceived. This will stand. Amen? Search the scriptures. That's how you know you have eternal life. That's how you know you can be steadfast. It's the word of God, not by the opinions of men. If you honor God and you want to honor him, you will search the word of God and stand upon it. You'll fear the Lord. Those who have honest hearts will come to the truth. Those who don't will stay in their lies. Amen. because they want the honor of men. Simple as that. They have the fear of man. What we need is the fear of God, not the fear of man. Serve him. Amen? And live for him. And walk with him, regardless of the consequences. Amen? Because you know that you have eternal life. That is the greatest gift that we can ever have, is salvation, and be ready to go to heaven and not go to hell. Praise God. Search the scriptures. Stand firm upon it. Jesus is coming, and we need to be ready to meet him. Praise God. Praise the Lord. Amen. God is good. Thank you, Jesus. Amen. God is good. We thank the Lord for all that he's done and all that he'll continue to do. Praise the Lord. Amen. There's a resurrection Sunday. Amen. Amen. Praise God. We thank God that the Lord Jesus Christ is risen from the dead. Amen. And he is Lord. Hallelujah. So we give him praise. Amen. For all that he's done and all that he will continue to do. Praise God. If you have your Bibles with you at this time, turn with me to John's Gospel, St. John's Gospel, chapter number 20. And of course, we're reading from the King James Version of the Bible. Why do I say the King James Version of the Bible? Because many Bible versions, amen, leave verses of Scripture out and they cause confusion. Amen? English Bible version. We need to stick with our King James Bible. Amen? Praise God. We'll talk about that some other time. Amen. But we need to stick with our King James Bible. If you have a Bible, make sure it's a King James Bible. Amen. John's Gospel, chapter number 20. Praise the Lord. Father, we pray you just touch our hearts that we hear from the Word of God. Help us to be doers of this wonderful word of life. Not hearers only, deceiving our own self. We pray this in Jesus' name. Amen. The first day of the week cometh Mary Magdalene early, when it was yet dark, unto the sepulchre, and seeth the stone taken away from the sepulchre. Then she runneth and cometh to Simon Peter and to the other disciple whom Jesus loved, and saith unto them, they have taken away the Lord out of the sepulchre, and we know not where they have laid him. Peter, therefore, went forth, and that other disciple, and came to the sepulchre. So they ran both together, and the other disciple did outrun Peter, and came first to the sepulchre. And he, stooping down and looking in, saw the linen clothes lying, yet went he not in. Then cometh Simon Peter following him, and went into the sepulchre, and see the linen clothes lie, and the napkin that was about his head, not lying with the linen clothes, but wrapped together in a place by itself. Then went in also that other disciple, which came first to the sepulchre, and he saw and believed. Hallelujah. For as yet they knew not the scripture that he must rise from the dead. Then the disciples went away unto their own home. But Mary stood without at the sepulchre weeping. And as she wept, she stooped down and looked into the sepulchre, and seeing two angels in white sitting, the one at the head and the other at the feet where the body of Jesus had lain. And they say unto her, woman, why weepest thou? She saith unto them, because they have taken away my Lord, and I know not where they have laid him. And when she had thus said, she turned herself back and saw Jesus standing, and knew not that it was Jesus. Jesus saith unto her, woman, why weepest thou? Whom seekest thou? She, supposing him to be the gardener, saith unto him, sir, if thou have borne him hence, tell me where thou hast laid him, and I will take him away. Jesus saith unto her, Mary. She turned herself and saith unto him, Rabboni, which is to say, Master. Jesus saith unto her, touch me not, for I am not yet ascended to my Father, but go to my brethren, and say unto them, I ascend unto my Father and your Father, and to my God and your God. And Mary Magdalene came and told the disciples that she had seen the Lord, and that he had spoken these things unto her. Then the same day at evening, being the first day of the week, when the doors were shut, where the disciples were assembled for fear of the Jews, came Jesus and stood in the midst and said unto them, peace, hallelujah, be unto you. And when he had so said, he showed unto them his hands and his side. Then were the disciples glad when they saw the Lord. Verse 21, then said Jesus unto them again, peace be unto you. As my Father has sent me, even so send I you. And when he had said this, he breathed on them and said unto them, receive ye the Holy Ghost. Whosoever sins ye remit, they are remitted unto them, and whosoever sins ye retain, they are retained. But Thomas, one of the 12 called Didymus, was not with them when Jesus came. The other disciples therefore said unto him, we have seen the Lord. But he said unto them, except I shall see in his hands the print of the nails, and put my finger into the print of the nails, and thrust my hand into his side, I will not believe.
1: Verse 26, and after 8 days again, his disciples were within, and Thomas with them. Then came Jesus, the doors being shut, and stood in the midst and said, peace be unto you. Then saith he to Thomas, reach hither thy finger and put it into my hands, and reach hither thy hand and put it and thrust it into my side, and be not faithless, but believing. And Thomas answered and said unto him, my Lord and my God. Jesus said unto him, Thomas, because thou hast seen me, thou hast believed. Blessed are they, hallelujah, that have not seen and yet have believed. And many other signs truly did Jesus in the presence of his disciples, which are not written in this book. But these are written that ye might believe that Jesus is the Christ, the Son of God, and that believing ye might have life through his name. Amen. Amen. God bless the reading of his holy, inspired, authoritative, infallible, and inerrant holy word. Amen. Hallelujah. One preacher said, amen, he felt to apologize by reading a long text, but then he realized that people don't even read the Bible that much anymore. He said, I don't apologize for anything. Hallelujah. Amen. Praise God. Don't apologize for reading his word. Amen. This chapter in St. John's Gospel, amen, talks about the resurrection of the Lord Jesus Christ, as well as, of course, Matthew's gospel does, and Mark's gospel, Luke's gospel, all the gospels talk about the resurrection of the Savior. Amen? Hallelujah. They do not contradict one another. They complement. Let me just say that again. The gospel writers do not contradict one another. They complement. In spite of what everybody likes to say, oh, there's a contradiction. It's a lie. There are no contradictions in the Bible. Amen, somebody? No errors, no mistakes. It's 100% true. Don't listen to no lying scholar that believes he's a scholar. He doesn't know anything. Amen? Doesn't know anything. Hallelujah. Don't forget the scholars in Christ, they didn't even believe he rose from the dead. They didn't want to believe it, huh? Even though the evidence was there. We see here in John's Gospel, chapter number 20, where the Lord Jesus Christ, amen, is risen from the dead. He's no longer in the tomb. We know Luke's Gospel, they said, why seek ye the living among the dead? Amen. Here in John's Gospel, amen, the Bible says that early in the morning, the first day of the week, amen, Mary Magdalene came when it was yet dark unto the sepulcher and see the stone taken away from the sepulcher. You know, God is amazing how this all works, right? Because if you look at it, you know, everything, it's a setup. God sets the whole thing up. Hallelujah. Amen? He's in control. That's why you never have to fear or worry about any problem in life. Amen? Because God is our refuge and strength. Hallelujah. A very present help in trouble. Therefore, would not we fear. Amen? When you know God's in control, you have nothing to fear. When you're serving the Lord, when you're walking by his spirit, walking in holiness, if you walk after the flesh, yes, you have everything to fear. You have the judgment of God to rest upon you. But the Bible, God has set everything up. When you look on Pilate, amen, hallelujah, when Christ was given over to Pontius Pilate, he kept saying, I find no fault in him. I find no fault in him. He's a perfect Lamb of God without blemish. Amen, somebody. Huh? Then his wife said, have nothing to do with that just man. I've suffered many things in a dream because of him. Why? Why did God allow the testimony of even the heathen to recognize his holiness and his purity? Huh? He had no sin. Amen, somebody. He was guiltless. Hallelujah. Praise God. And so they testified why. And then he washes his hands and say, I have nothing to do with this, with this unjust act. Amen? We want Barabbas, the people said, right? And then they got Barabbas. That's what people are saying today. We don't want to hear Jesus Christ. We're just downtown just a few moments ago, amen, preaching. One guy, I'm going to call the police. Another girl seems like she's dialing. I'm going to call the police on you. I don't want to hear this. I want to hear this gospel. A murder that just happened there downtown, huh? Last night here in Halifax, right? And then you had another murder that happened, I believe, a couple weeks ago. Another murder that happened maybe a couple weeks ago again in downtown area, right? They don't want the gospel. They should be happy the gospel's here being preached. Praise God. Hopefully the murderers, the thieves, the fornicators, the adulterers, they all get saved. No, we don't want to hear it, huh? We want Barabbas instead. You want Barabbas? You'll get Barabbas. He was a robber. You don't want Christ? Your robberies will go up. Amen. You don't want Christ? Your murders will grow up. You don't want Christ? Your prostitution will grow up. You don't want Christ? Your drug addiction will grow. Amen, somebody. You don't want Christ? Homosexuality will run rampant. Lesbianism running rampant. Huh? Transgenderism running rampant. When you don't have the gospel, this is what happens to a world that does not know God or want God. What happens, huh? When a world doesn't want God, they go down to hell. They want the wages of sin, which is death. Right? They don't want salvation. We want Barabbas. So that's what they got. They don't want the Savior. But praise God, as many as received them, to them gave he power to become the sons of God. Amen, somebody. Thank God, the thief on the cross, he didn't want Barabbas. He wanted the Savior. Lord, remember me when thou comest into thy kingdom, Lord Jesus. Even at the cross, amen, even at before he dies. Hallelujah, the loving Savior is still willing to forgive. Amen. Still willing to forgive and give you everlasting life. I did wrong. Oh, God, I'm looking like I'm a thief. Everybody looks at me as a bum, as somebody, amen, that nobody wants anything to do with. But God, you come into your kingdom, will you have mercy upon me, Lord Jesus. Amen. He turns to the man. Today shall thou be with me. Hallelujah. Hallelujah. In paradise. Amen. Everybody wrote the man off. Jesus didn't. Amen. Hallelujah. Amen. Glory to God. Thank you, Jesus. Amen. Hallelujah. Thank you, Jesus. Amen. Whosoever believeth in him should not perish, but have everlasting life. The man believed on him and repented. He was with Christ, and today he's with the Lord. Amen. And then the Bible says he was, amen, when he was pierced, amen, his hands were pierced. Amen. We're going to get to that in a moment. And they pierced him in his side, put him in the tomb of Joseph Arimathea. Amen. And the Bible says, 3 days later, he rose up from the dead. 3 days and three nights, the Son of Man shall be in the heart of the earth, and he'll raise up from the dead. That's what happened. And so when she came to the sepulcher, amen, it was yet dark. The Bible says in John's gospel, amen, and see the stone taken away from the sepulcher. Now you understand that the Bible talks about the stone that was there. The stone was approximately 2,000 pounds in weight. The stone had a Roman seal to it. So there was a rope around the stone. Then they put the seal, which is a wax, in around the stone to secure it. Man, you got to realize the stone is already 2,000 pounds in weight as it is, huh? Hallelujah, right? It's not an easy thing to move without making some noise, right? Obviously. Then there's a wax around it with a rope around it, amen. Then on top of that, there's a 24-hour watch. Remember? God allowed this to all happen, right? To ensure that you and I understand that he rose up from the dead. Amen, somebody. And so now, amen, the Bible says very clearly here in the Holy Scriptures, amen, that she saw Mary Magdalene, went to the sepulcher, yet dark, that the stone was rolled away from the door of the sepulcher. Then she runneth, verse 2, and cometh to Simon Peter and to the other disciple whom Jesus loved, and saith unto them, they have taken away the Lord out of the sepulcher, and we know not where they have laid him. That's not what happened, right? Obviously. They didn't take him anywhere. Amen. He rose from the dead. Amen. Peter, therefore, went, and that other disciple that came to the sepulcher, which is John, right? So they ran both together, and the other disciple did outrun Peter and came first to the sepulcher. And he, stooping down and looking in, saw the linen clothes lying, yet went he not in. Then cometh Simon Peter following him and went into the sepulcher and see the clothes lie. And the napkin that was about his head, and not lying with the linen clothes, but wrapped together in a place by itself. Praise God. Hallelujah. Amen. This is to prove that he rose from the dead, right? This is to prove that he rose up from the dead. And so, amen, they went in. Peter saw he wasn't there. Amen. The clothes laid in, wrapped up in neat and tidy. Amen. That's what the Lord is. The Lord is neat and tidy. He's not messy. Amen. Hallelujah. That's why you should make your bed in the morning. Praise God. No. But reality, you should make your bed in the morning. Amen. Hallelujah. But the Bible says, amen, that he, amen, wrapped together in a place by itself, wrapped the linen clothes, amen, and the napkin, amen, and then went in also that other disciple which came first to the sepulcher, and he saw and believed. John saw it. Amen. And he believed. Praise God. Hallelujah. He went in there and he knew that nobody took him. Amen. His body out of the sepulcher. He saw it and he believed. Amen. Lord, I believe. He didn't see Jesus yet. You understand that? So I want to get at later through the message here. He didn't see Jesus, but the Bible says he believed in the resurrected Christ, amen, that the Savior who he trusted rose up from the dead. Now, the Bible says here, amen, verse 9, for as yet they knew not the scripture that he must rise again from the dead, amen. Then the disciples went away again unto their own home, amen. They knew not the scripture. But he believed, amen, that Christ is now risen today, amen. Now, here's the thing. Mary starts to weep, right? And we know what happens here in the scripture. She starts to weep, and then Jesus appears to her, amen, and all the. But here's the thing. Here's the thing that what we want to understand here, right? Jesus appears to her, amen, and she says, Rabboni, in verse number 16, which is to say, Master, amen. So, Jesus appears to Mary, praise God, and she acknowledges Christ, right, as the resurrected Savior. He rose up from the dead. Later on, we know from Luke's Gospel 2, we're walking to Emmaus, amen, and Jesus appeared to them, and they believed. They told the disciples at the time, but they didn't believe them at the time, the women or the two to Emmaus. Now they went there. We see that Peter did go, and then he saw it just like they said. Christ was not in the tomb. John saw it as well. Amen. And they also understood that they saw the Lord. And so what we understand is that the Bible gives a clear instruction that the Savior rose from the dead, that the angels were there. So you have all these pieces of evidence. Let's hear it now. The piece of evidence, right? Stone rolled away, 2,000-pound stone gone. We have now, amen, his body's no longer in the tomb. A 24-hour watch was watching him. They were like dead men, the Bible says, right? Amen? They shook like dead men. They were scared. They were terrified. The angel said, why seek ye the living among the dead? He's not here. He's risen from the dead. And then the women see the risen Savior. The two that walked to Emmaus, they saw the risen Savior. And then we see here in the Bible, in John's Gospel, the Bible says here in verse 19, then the same day at evening, being the first day of the week, when the doors were shut where the disciples were assembled, for fear of the Jews, came Jesus and stood in the midst and saith unto them, peace be unto you. So I want you to listen to this verse 20. And when he had so said, he showed them unto them his hands and his side. Then were the disciples glad when they saw the Lord. That's the time we think, oh, you know, he only showed Thomas his hands and his side. No, he didn't. Not just Thomas. He showed before Thomas wasn't here at this point in time. And he showed his disciples his hands, nail pierced hands, and his feet, or and his side rather. His hands and his. So he showed them, amen, the nail piercings, amen. And they knew it was the Lord, amen, when they saw him, because they were glad, they were happy to see the Lord. And they knew it was him. But what did Jesus show them? The hands and the side. Why? The piercings. It was because of the fact God wants to show you and me the evidence of the resurrection. He gave us a brain, right? To think critically, to think reasonably, right? And so all of the pieces of evidence are for your sake and mine that we would believe, amen, somebody. That we would understand that this gospel, amen, is proven to be true by many infallible proofs. I mean, proofs that cannot be denied, or they can be rejected if you like, but they cannot be denied. The truth of the gospel cannot be denied. You can reject it if you like, but you can't deny it. It's too many facts. Now, we have a thing that we call circumstantial evidence, amen. It's not direct evidence. Circumstantial evidence is like a fingerprint, amen, or maybe you left a piece of clothing behind, or DNA. Those are circumstantial evidence. You didn't see the act of that particular situation occur, but you see the circumstances that all lead up, amen, to proving without a shadow of a doubt that that person's guilty of a crime or murder, or that they were there, or whatever the case may be, right? Circumstantial evidence of the stone rolling away, 2,000 pound stone. The circumstantial evidence, amen, of the clothes wrapped up neatly, put, amen, wrapped by the Lord, amen, and put in a neat spot. The circumstantial evidence of the body not being there. Those are all circumstantial evidence. But then now, hallelujah, you have, amen, direct evidence. The angels saying he's not here. He is risen from the dead. That is direct evidence, amen. Direct evidence means that you personally testify that you saw something happen. Huh? I saw a murder take place. I saw Joe, amen, rob the Royal Bank, or rob, amen, the bank in New York, or rob whatever bank it is. I saw this person rob this store. Whatever it may be, right? They physically saw something. Now you have, amen, the angel said he's risen from the dead. That's direct evidence telling, amen, the women he rose from the dead. Now you have, amen, direct evidence. Now Mary saw Christ rise from the dead. That's direct evidence. She tells, amen, the disciple in the other gospels. And then you have the two walking to Emmaus. Direct evidence that saw the Lord, amen. Direct, we saw him with our own eyes risen from the dead. Now, amen, hallelujah, here in John's Gospel, chapter number, amen, 20, 19 and 20, we find that the disciples now see the direct evidence of Christ's hands and his side. What is the significance of the hands and side? I said this so many times. Islam brings forth the lie, as it is a lie. Amen. We love the Muslim people, but Islam is a lie. Amen, somebody. They say that Jesus, amen, was crucified, but he did not die on the cross. What blasphemy. Amen, somebody? He did die. How do we know? Well, the evidence of the hands prove, amen, the piercing in his hands prove that Christ was crucified on the cross. The piercing in the side proves that he died, that he died, that he died on the cross for our sins. Proved it. It's a proof. When the soldier pierced him, and blood and water gushed out. The piercing was a piercing directly through his heart, where blood and water gushed right out. He was dead. Proof that he died on the cross. That he didn't just faint. It wasn't a figment of the imagination. No, he died for our sins. Hallelujah, Lord Jesus. Glory be unto the living God. Thank you, Lord. Hallelujah. Amen, somebody. He died on the cross. While we were yet sinners, Christ died for us. Amen. Hallelujah. God commendeth his love toward us in that while we were yet sinners. Thank you, Lord. Christ died for us, for our sins, for our redemption, amen, for our sins so we could be redeemed from hell. He died, amen, for all of our sins. He died, amen, for those involved in homosexuality, those involved in lesbianism, those involved, amen, in fornication, those involved in alcohol, those involved in hating, those involved, amen, in pornography, those involved in alcohol and drunkenness, those involved in drinking, smoking them cigarettes, loving the world, masturbation, whatever sin it is, amen. Those involved in stealing and murder, he died for your sins that you can be my sins and all of our sins that we can be saved from hell. That's why he died. Thank you, Lord, for dying on the cross for us. Good Friday. Amen. It's called Good Friday. But then now comes Easter Sunday. Amen, somebody. This direct evidence that he rose from the dead, the hands, piercing his hands and the side, he was crucified on the cross and that he died on the cross. Now, they see those pieces of evidence, but now they see something, amen, the full picture of his resurrected body. In Luke's gospel, he said, look, they supposed they saw a spirit. He said, no, look at me. A spirit have not flesh and bones as you see me have, amen. The Jehovah's Witness, amen, or the Bible Watchtower Tract Society erroneously believes that he was not raised up bodily from the grave. What a lie, amen. The Bible says, amen, that he rose up bodily from the grave. Hallelujah, somebody. See here that the Bible says, he showed him his hands and his side. Amen. They thought it was a spirit. He says, no, a spirit not flesh and bones as you see me have. Amen, somebody. He rose from the dead. And so what we see here now, the direct evidence of the disciples and the apostles looking at the resurrected Christ that's risen from the dead. Amen. Direct evidence. They can testify, we've seen the Lord. Which they did. Amen. They told Thomas this. Amen. And how do we know this? If we go down to verse number 24, it says, but Thomas, one of the 12 called Didymus, was not with them when Jesus came. Went the first time. In verse 19. Verse 25 says, the other disciples therefore said unto him, we have seen the Lord. But he said unto them, except I shall see in his hands. That's what it says here. Amen. Except I shall see in his hands the print of the nails and put my finger into the print of nails and thrust my hands into his side, I will not believe. The Bible says, and after 8 days again, his disciples were within and Thomas with them. Then came Jesus, the doors being shut, and stood in the midst and said, peace unto them, unto you. Then saith he to Thomas, reach hither thy finger. Now, this is amazing. 8 days after he came, again, on the first day of the week, that's the significance of the Sunday. Amen. The Lord's Day. Amen. It represents the age of grace. Hallelujah, somebody. That's why we worship on a Sunday. It represents the age of grace, the new covenant in the testament in his blood, amen, that were redeemed by the grace of God through faith in the work of Jesus Christ on the cross. Amen? Hallelujah. We're not saved by our works or by keeping the laws of Moses or the Sabbath or the new moons or the feasts or the festival or the dietary law. We are saved alone by the grace of God through faith in the Lord Jesus Christ. Amen, somebody. When we repent and trust him alone. So now the Bible says in 8 days later, amen, hallelujah. Amen. His disciples were within and Thomas with them. Then came Jesus, the doors being shut, and stood in the midst and said, peace be unto you. Then saith he to Thomas, reach hither thy finger and put it in my hands. Hallelujah. And reach hither thy hand and thrust it into my side. And be not faithless, but believing. The Lord now appears to Thomas and says, Thomas, reach hither your finger. Put it in my nail-scarred hand. Reach into your hand and put it in my side. Not only is Jesus saying, look at me, The physical appearance, you're using your senses, your eyesight, right? Okay, to testify of the resurrected Savior. Not only did Jesus say, Thomas, he sees the resurrected Lord, he sees the nail prints in his hand, he sees the piercing in his side. Not only does he say, or not only does he appear to Thomas and Thomas sees his physical resurrection, he says, put your finger there. Touch me. Hallelujah. Feel it. Feel the nail piercings, Thomas. Feel the piercing in my side. And do not be faithless, but believe. What did Thomas do? My Lord and my God. Hallelujah, hallelujah. Jesus didn't say, oh, you blasphemy. I'm not God. What are you? No. He received the accolades. Hallelujah, somebody. Because he is God in flesh. Amen. He is our Lord. He is our God. Little children, keep yourselves from idols. This is the true God. Amen, somebody. And eternal life. Little children, keep yourselves. Amen. From idols. Amen. Hallelujah. He's the risen Christ. He's the one that died on the cross for your sin. This gospel is real. It's not a figment of the imagination. It's not a fairy tale. Amen. It's not a fable. Hallelujah. It's real. All the evidence is here. And hallelujah, Thomas, amen, was there. He didn't believe the apostles. He didn't believe the woman's testimony. He didn't believe the two that walked to Emmaus. Why not? These people were not known to lie. They were of the utmost righteous character, amen, pious character, not known to lie, not known to do those kind of things, amen, somebody. Hallelujah. We know that Peter lied 3 times. We understand that, but not all of them did that, amen. And that was not the character of Peter. So they had the utmost character of telling the truth. And so what you find, amen, is these apostles told Thomas. Thomas said, no, I'm not going to do it. And not, even if I see him, unless I put my finger, I won't believe. So Jesus said, okay, that's what you want, Thomas? Do it. Reach. Put your finger there in my nail-pierced hand. Your hand in my side, Thomas. He said, my Lord and my God. And what did Jesus say after that? Jesus said unto him, Thomas, in verse 29, because thou hast seen me, thou hast believed. Blessed are they that have not seen and yet have believed. He said, blessed are they that have not seen but yet have believed. This is what I want to focus on. We know the apostles, amen, saw the resurrected Christ. Amen. We know that they did, and they went out and preached the gospel. Amen. And as Peter preached on the day of Pentecost, 3,000 souls were saved. Amen. Added to the church. We know, amen, that Paul on the road to Damascus saw the risen, resurrected Christ, and he believed on him, amen, and it turned him from the persecutor and murderer of the church of God into his greatest preacher, amen.
2: But not everybody saw his resurrection. I never saw his resurrection with my physical eyes. You probably never saw his physical resurrection with your physical eyes, right? Or put your finger in his nail pierced hand right now, or your hand in his side, huh? When people say, how can you know it's true? Or how do you know anything's true? By the facts and the evidence, right? The circumstantial evidence we have all there. And then we have direct testimony. The Bible says even 500 people saw Christ, his resurrection at one time. He stayed around for 40 days, amen?
0: Whereby
2: people realize, amen, that he is a resurrected Christ. To prove it to everybody, right? To those that believe, huh? And now, he said, blessed are they, amen? Blessed are ye. Blessed are ye. Are they that have not seen and yet have believed. Hallelujah. Why do we believe today? Because, amen, of all the evidence before us, the fulfillment of Bible prophecy, amen, that he was to die on the cross for our sins. He was wounded for our transgression, bruised for our iniquities. The chastisement of our peace was upon him. And by his stripes we, what, are healed. Amen. Hallelujah. He will not see, you will not leave thy Holy One to see corruption. Amen. Means that he would rise from the dead, which he did, as the Bible says. Amen. All the prophetic utterances fulfilled in him. How can we not believe? Amen. So Bible says, blessed are ye. Hallelujah. Blessed are they. Amen. With that have not seen yet have believed. I've not seen his resurrection. One day I will. Amen. One day the whole world will. As we understand in the book of Revelation. Turn me in the book of Revelation for a moment here. Amen. The book of Revelation, praise God, chapter number 1. Amen. We understand that the whole world is going to see this resurrection. Amen. But the Bible says up to that point, blessed are they, amen, that have not seen and yet have believed. Revelation chapter number 1. Amen. Praise the Lord. The Bible says here in Revelation chapter number 1, amen. And we go down to verse number 6. Rather, go to verse 7. Behold, he cometh with clouds, and every eye shall see him, and they also which pierced him, and all kindreds of the earth shall wail because of him. Even so, amen. The Bible says here, I love it, every eye, amen, shall see him. Who? The resurrected Christ. Every single eye is going to see his resurrection. Amen. Not just Thomas, not just the apostles. Amen. Not just Paul, but the Bible says everyone is going to see his resurrected, his resurrection from the dead. Amen. The whole world. But they're going to mourn. They're not rejoicing like the apostles were. They're going to mourn. Why? Because they know judgment is coming. The Lord cometh with 10,000s of his saints to execute judgment, the Bible says, against who? The ungodly. We see in Jude chapter 1. Amen. Verse 14 and 15. So we realize that that's why they're going to mourn. They know that he's coming to judge the quick and the dead. 2 Timothy chapter number 4, verse 1, right? He's coming to judge the quick and the dead, the Bible says. And so when the world sees his resurrection, amen, they, amen, are going to realize that they made the biggest mistake of their life. It's going to lead to damnation because they didn't repent. But the Bible says, blessed are they that have not seen yet believe. Amen. We've not seen his resurrection, but we know it's true based upon the word. Hallelujah. You know, in the court of law, they said, you know, if it's beyond a reasonable doubt, they will make a conviction. Beyond a reasonable doubt. This is more than beyond a reasonable doubt. This is beyond any doubt. Infallible proofs. Hallelujah, somebody. And how do I know that he changed all this piece of evidence? Because I tasted the gospel myself. Taste and see that the Lord is good. I tried the Lord myself. Amen. In December of 1989, I got saved. I was born again by the Spirit of God, 15 years old, in hip-hop music. Amen. In my grandfather's home. Amen. I got down on my knees. My cousins from England came and witnessed to me about being born again. And I said, not right now, maybe when I'm 85 years old and all that. And all of a sudden, it was like God spoke to my heart. If you die right now, where would you go? I knew I'd go to hell. And I got down on my knees. I said, Lord Jesus, forgive me. And I felt the presence of God. Amen. I felt the presence of God. Hallelujah. Transformed my life. Praise God. And I became born again by his spirit. Hallelujah. And then later on, he filled me with the Holy Ghost, spake in tongues, called me into the ministry to preach his word. Amen. And so I know that the Lord is good. Amen. I know that he is real. I know this gospel is real, not just by the evidence that we've spoken about. Amen. All the circumstantial evidence, all the eyewitness accounts of the direct evidence. But I tasted and seen myself that the Lord is good. And I found out that he is good, that he changed me, saved me, transformed my life. And he will do the same for anybody who wants to be saved. It doesn't matter who you are. Amen. Even today in this perverse world that we're living today, Christ will deliver you, save you, and give you everlasting. But blessed are they that have not seen yet believe. Amen. Because we didn't see. We didn't ask to put our finger in his hand. His hands and put our hands in his side. The Bible talks about the nails. Jehovah's Witnesses say, oh no, he was only on a stake. A stick. You know? With one hand and with two hands like this and a nail going through the two hands. What a lie. With one hand and with two hands like this and a nail going through the two hands. What a lie. The Bible says right here,

Then saith he to Thomas, reach into thy finger, and behold my hands, and reach into thy hand, and thrust it into my side, and be not faithless, but believing. Amen. And that's when he, of course, said, my Lord and my God. But let's go back a few verses. Amen. The Bible's in verse 25. The other disciples therefore said unto him, we have seen the Lord. They're talking to Thomas. But he said unto them, except I shall see in his hands the print of the nails. More than one nail, right? That's why, because it shows, it proves he died on a cross, not a stake. Huh? The print of the nails, one nail, two nails in his hands. Amen. He died on a cross. On a cross. It's not, oh, that's wrong. No, it's not wrong. It's the Bible. Amen? And he rose from the dead. So why don't people believe today? Why don't people believe today? Because the hardness of the hearts? The Bible says, why don't they believe today? It's because they have pleasure in unrighteousness, according to 2 Thessalonians chapter number 2, verses 10 through 12. They have pleasure in their sin. Men love darkness rather than light because the deeds are evil. They don't want to come to the light. They know their conscience pricks them. They see creation. It convicts them. If there's something created, there must be a creator. If there's something made, there must be a maker, right? Talk to an atheist. He said, oh, I don't believe there's no God. I said, how do you know there's no God? They go, oh, how do you know there is? Well, let me tell you. If there's creation, there must be a creator. If there's something made, there must be a maker. If there's design, there must be a designer. Oh, I don't know about the Bible. I don't know about the Bible. The Bible's not true. Really? He didn't rise from the dead. Simon Greenleaf, I mentioned this so many times, one of the founders of the Harvard School of Law. I'll say it again. We're not to disprove the resurrection. Look at all eyewitness accounts of the resurrection. Look at all the credibility of the eyewitnesses. And he said, the resurrection of Jesus Christ is one of the most foundational proofs of history. Why? Because by the evidence, he says, we're just looking at the evidence, he rose from the dead. They even admitted that they didn't believe it, he said. His own disciples, the people that he ate with, that walked with him, that talked with him, that heard him speak, that worshipped him, they didn't even believe in the resurrection when they heard it. Huh? Because the Lord wanted to prove it. Hallelujah, somebody. He wanted to show it. Amen. He wanted to solidify it. He wanted to make it concrete that he rose up from the dead. Amen. Because if he didn't rise up from the dead, we are yet in our sins. But now, hallelujah, he rose up from the dead. He's no longer in the grave. He's up from the grave. Up from the grave he arose with a mighty triumph over his foes. He arose a victor from the dark domain, and he lives forever with the saints to reign. He arose. Hallelujah. Christ arose. Amen, somebody. He's alive. We don't serve a dead Savior today. Amen. And so the Bible says, blessed are ye that believe, amen, which have not seen. Hallelujah. Believing the truth without seeing the resurrection. Believing the truth without seeing the resurrection with yourself, with your own eye. Amen. We know it's true. That's why there's no problem to die for this gospel. That's why many Christians over the centuries have died for it. They know it's true. Amen. And they know that heaven's real. The Bible says, amen. Hallelujah. In John's gospel, chapter 20. And many other signs truly to Jesus in the presence of his disciples in verse 30, which are not written in this book, but these are written that ye might believe that Jesus is the Christ, the Son of God, and that believing ye might have life through his name. Amen. Believe the truth. Don't believe a lie, somebody. Don't believe the Bible's full of mistakes. Don't believe the Bible's errors. Don't believe the lie, amen, that the world's trying to tell you that the scriptures are not true. Those are lies from the pit of hell. Amen. Believe the word of God. Amen, somebody. Believe what God said. If God tells you to turn from your sin, you better do it. Why? Because judgment's coming. When the Bible says repent, for the kingdom of God is at hand, you better listen, because judgment is coming. Why? Because he rose from the dead. Hallelujah. Praise God, somebody. It's a testimony against this perverse world. Amen. Then hallelujah. Amen. He rose up from the dead. You cannot stop it. Amen. This gospel. Hallelujah. If you want to come to Jesus, no power in hell can keep you from coming to him. You can repent of all your sins. God will forgive you, amen, if you come to him, repent, and cast yourself upon the Savior for salvation. Believe on the Lord Jesus Christ, and thou shalt be saved in thy household. I thank God I got saved. Now my household's saved.
saved by his grace. Amen, somebody. Hallelujah. We thank God for that. And you can be saved today when you trust the risen Savior and not believe a lie of the devil. He rose up from the dead. Do you realize what I'm preaching? He's really right now at the right hand of God the Father. As a word to leave in my microphone into your ear. Amen, somebody. He rose up from the dead. He's sitting at the right hand of God the Father. When Brother Stephen was stoned, the Bible says, amen, he looked up to heaven, past the first and the second heaven, into the third heaven, and he saw Jesus standing on the right hand of God the Father. Amen, somebody. Are you hearing what I'm preaching? This Bible is true. The evidence is there. And that's why, blessed are ye, amen, who believe and yet have not seen his resurrection, because the evidence is real. We believe the testimony that's there. We believe what the scriptures teach, and we know it will come to pass, because nothing in the Bible, amen, has been in error, amen, or has been a mistake. It's all, amen, been perfectly come to pass, has been perfectly come to pass to the exact detail, and there's more to come to pass. His resurrection is real. Salvation is real. Now we know that our sins can be forgiven. Amen. We know that heaven is real. We know the Bible is true. Why? Amen. Well, the resurrection solidifies it. Amen. We know Bible prophecy was there anyway. But the resurrection solidifies that Jesus Christ is the Messiah, that he is the Christ. Amen. The Son of God. Oh, he's not the Son of God. Oh, yes, he is. No, he's not. Oh, yes, he is. God said that. This is my beloved Son in whom I will please. The angel, amen, Gabriel said that to Mary. Amen, somebody? Funny, Islam says, oh, Gabriel said he didn't say that. What a lie. Gabriel wouldn't come and bring forth a lying testimony. He's a holy angel of God. Amen, somebody? He said, what will be born of you, Mary, will be called the Son of the Highest. He rose up from the dead. Now today your sins can be forgiven. You can come and know the Lord. You can be saved by his grace. Amen. You can be born again by his Spirit. All you have to do is come to him and say, Lord, I believe. I believe, Lord Jesus. Amen. I believe. John said, I believe. Amen. He believed when he went to the tomb. Amen. Hallelujah. The disciples believed when they saw him. And now Thomas said, until I put my finger, my hand in his side, finger in his hand, Thomas. Amen. That was because Jesus knows there would be those that would want to do that. And now we have it right in the Bible. Amen? For those that would come with that argument. Right in Scripture. Thomas, amen, takes their place. Hallelujah. Thomas said, I already did what you guys wanted to suggest. And I saw him. He's real. Amen? Just believe the word. You're blessed if you believe it. Because, amen, then you will go to heaven, the Bible says. You'll have everlasting life. You'll escape from hell, and you'll receive everlasting life. As I close, this is why, amen, former homosexuals, former transgenders, former, amen, adulterers, fornicators, liars, thieves, amen, murderers, gamblers, drunkards, amen, hallelujah, the former people that love the world, love going to the movies, love listening to ungodly music, why they came to the Lord and got saved when they repented of all their sins. They tried out this gospel and they realized it's real. It's not a figment of the imagination. It's real. He's a real living Savior. And he really delivered me. And he really saved me. Because he's alive. Amen? And he's real. And he becomes, and he transforms any life that comes to him in genuine repentance and genuine faith. Let's stand. Amen? Hallelujah. The resurrection of Jesus Christ, a risen Savior. Amen? Hallelujah. You can be saved today. You don't know the Lord, you could be redeemed today. No matter what sin you're involved in, Christ can save you. Christ will save you and will deliver you if you come to him by faith and genuine repentance. Amen? Don't listen to this lying church world that says you can remain in your sin and still be saved. It's a lie. The Bible says the wages of sin is not salvation. The wages of sin is death. The Bible says, he that soweth to the flesh shall of the flesh reap salvation. No. It says, he that soweth to the flesh shall of the flesh reap corruption. You sow to your flesh, it leads to hell. It doesn't lead to heaven. And we've been telling people, oh, move to the, you know, you're going to move into your new level next year, move into your this and that, moving, it's a lie. Huh? All you're doing is moving your money from your pocket to the pocket of the preacher telling you them lies. Huh?
Sow your faith seed in our ministry. Nothing wrong with sowing a seed, amen, and believing God and giving to the Lord's work. But God, it's not a, this is not a magic jackpot, right? This is believing the gospel. I mean, yes, the Bible doesn't say given, it shall be given to you, but these people are using it, amen, as a means to pervert the gospel, amen, and to become rich off the backs of the people of God. It's a lie. Why don't we preach the gospel, preach about salvation, preach redemption, amen? This is what the Bible wants us to do, because souls need to be saved, amen, and be redeemed and believe in the risen Christ and be born again. Turn from your sins and come to Christ today. If you do not know the Lord as your Savior and as your Lord, you can be saved today. You can repent of your sins and receive the Lord Jesus Christ by faith alone to be your Savior and Lord. Just pray this prayer with me. If you do not know the Lord as your Savior and Lord, if you're not born again, you can be saved. Prayer itself can't save you. But if you pray this prayer unto the Lord Jesus Christ, who's risen from the dead, he will save you. Amen. He will deliver you and he will set you free. Dear Lord Jesus, I'm a sinner. I believe you died on the cross for my sin. I believe you rose again from the dead according to the Holy Scriptures. The evidence proves this, Lord. Lord Jesus, I turn away from my sins. I come to you by faith, and I receive you alone as my only way to heaven, as my only means of salvation, and my only way of redemption. Lord Jesus, come into my heart and be my Lord and my Savior. And by the help of the Holy Ghost, I will live for you, I will serve you, I'm going to walk with you all the days of my life. In your name, in Jesus' name, amen. Praise God. You pray that prayer, go on our website, internationaldeliveranceministries.org. You'll see the salvation tab. Go down, you'll see a booklet there. It says what it means to be born again, absolutely free online. You can read as many copies as you like, amen, and give it out to as many people that you know who've come to the Lord that will assist them in their new walk with Christ, amen. No gift is too large, no gift is too small if you want to give to this ministry, amen. But we're not here to say give because, you know, all of a sudden it's going to be your best year in this world and all this kind of rubbish, amen. You give because you want to support the work of the Lord, and God will bless you, amen, as you give to his work and do his will, amen. He will not meet, amen, your greeds. He will meet your needs, amen. Praise God. And the number one need is salvation. If you don't know him, is to be saved. Amen. If you knew him, is to be. If you know him, you need to be used by God and be filled with the Holy Ghost. Amen. With the initial evidence of speaking with other tongues as the Spirit gives the utterance. We love you. We're praying for you. God bless. Praise God. Praise the Lord. Amen. God is good. Hallelujah. If you have your Bibles, be so kind to turn with me to Revelation, the 9th chapter. Amen. Amen. Revelation chapter number 9. Praise God. Hallelujah. God is good. And when you get there, say, praise ye the Lord. Amen. Amen. And when you get there, say, praise ye the Lord. Revelation chapter number 9. Praise God. Amen. I heard somebody say, praise God. Amen. Amen. God is good. You're there before me. Hallelujah. Praise God. Revelation chapter number 9. Amen. Praise God. Hallelujah. Father, we just give you thanks and praise, oh God, at this time, Lord, as we hear from the word of the Lord, oh God, at this moment, Lord, help us to magnify, glorify your name, and help us, Lord, to be doers of thy wonderful word of life. Now, hear us only deceiving our own self. Lord, we give you thanks. We give you all the praise in Jesus' name. Amen. Amen. Revelation chapter number 9. Amen. Revelation chapter number 9. So stand as we hear the word of the Lord in this time, amen. And of course, we are reading from what? The King James Version of the Bible, amen. Revelation chapter number 9, praise God. Hallelujah. Amen. Praise God. The Bible says here in Revelation chapter number 9, we want to go right down to verse 20, amen. The Bible says, and the rest of the men which were not killed by these plagues, yet repented not of the works of their hands, that they should not worship devils and idols of gold and silver and brass and stone and of wood, which neither can see nor hear nor walk, neither repented they of their murders, nor of their sorceries, nor of their fornication, nor of their thefts. Amen. You may be seated in the presence of the Lord. Revelation chapter number 9, amen. Of course, this is in reference to the tribulational period. Amen. And the Bible talks about, amen, that the individuals at that time,
in Revelation chapter 9, verses 20 to 21, do not repent, amen, of the works of their hands, amen, their devil worship, the worshiping of idols in silver and brass and stone and wood, which can't see, which can neither hear or walk, amen. I remember when I was in India back in 2010, preaching in India, and I never seen anything like it in all my life. In India, they worship 300 million idols, 300 million idols. And I never seen so many people, amen, bowing down to idols, bowing down to statues, amen, worshiping Shiva and Ganesh. These are their gods that they worship in India. And, amen, they worship them. They bow down to them. They bring forth offerings unto them and so forth. And they have these little temples on the side of the road in India, in Chennai, where I was. People would go in there in that little temple, amen, and they would worship these false gods. And the Bible says in reality, amen, that those who worship these gods, these idols of gold and silver and brass, stone and wood and so forth, they're really worshiping devils, amen. It's the worshiping of demon spirits. Now, that's not putting anybody down. That's just being reality. It's preaching reality, amen. They're worshiping devils. They're worshiping demonic entities. That's what idol worship really is. It's the worshiping of devils and demon spirits. Amen? And the Bible says during the tribulation period that men will know, amen, this is, of course, after the rapture of the church. Many people like to believe that we will go through, the church will go through the tribulational period. That's false. Amen? The church will not go through the seven-year period of tribulation. I know we see this on YouTube, amen, people saying that, oh, no, there will be no rapture. It's a lie. There will be a rapture according to 1 Thessalonians chapter number 4, verses 13 to 18, amen. And then, of course, in 1 Thessalonians chapter number 5, the Bible talks clearly about the day of the Lord. So you notice that the rapture happens before the day of the Lord, amen. It happens before the day of God's wrath. And we understand from 2 Thessalonians chapter number 2, amen, that the revealing of the Antichrist begins the day of the Lord, amen. The revealing of the Antichrist begins the day of the Lord, hallelujah. As the Apostle Paul says, that day, the day of the Lord should not come till there is a falling away first, and that man of sin is revealed, the Antichrist, the son of perdition, amen. And so the Bible reveals that the church will not go through the seven-year period of tribulation. The church will not go through, amen, the day of God's wrath and anger, the day of gloominess, as recorded in Joel, amen, of thick darkness. The Bible tells us that we are not subject to wrath, but to obtain salvation. Now, in that reference that I just mentioned in 1 Thessalonians chapter 5, amen, the church is not subject to wrath, meaning that we're not subject to go through the tribulational period, because the context is talking about the day of the Lord, amen, the day of the Lord. And so what we find here now in Revelation chapter 9, amen, is talking concerning the individuals during the tribulational period who've seen God's wrath, who've seen the seven seals open, amen, who are witnessing now the judgments of God coming down upon them, amen. They've seen these demonic entities coming out of the abyss, coming out of hell, these demon spirits that will come out of hell, here as recorded in Revelation chapter 9. The Bible says they will torment men, amen, for months. And the Bible tells us that men will try to find death in verse 6 of Revelation chapter 9. And death shall flee from them. They won't be able to die. Amen. They'll try to find it. But these demonic entities will finally come upon the earth. Why? Because people don't want Jesus Christ. Amen. They don't want the Lord Jesus Christ. People want their sin. They want their sin now. And they want it for all eternity, many people. And we are living in a time right now where people refuse to repent. We're living in an hour, a generation by which mankind no longer desires to feel the convicting power of God. They no longer desire to feel, amen, God's Spirit striving with their spirit and bringing them to repentance of sin. They no longer desire to hear, amen, the Spirit of God
dealing and striving with them concerning their iniquity, to try to draw them to salvation, amen, to bring them to redemption in the Lord Jesus Christ. But men and women today are not laughing in the face of God, amen, through the gay pride parade, marching up and down, amen, through the banks. The banks today having signs of how we support the LGBTQ community. Now we got even so-called Christians, because they're not really Christians, saying to the LGBT, the homosexual community, saying, oh, well, we want to apologize to you. Apologize for what? Amen? What are we going to apologize for? Apologize for the truth of the gospel? What an abomination. I don't see, amen, the prophets apologizing to Israel for preaching against their sin and their idolatry and their adultery and their perversion. Amen? I don't see John the Baptist apologizing, amen, to calling the Pharisees, amen, vipers, amen, who have warned you to flee from the wrath that is to come. I don't see the Savior, the Lord Jesus Christ of Nazareth, apologizing to a perverse and sinful generation concerning their sin and how he has rebuked this world of their sin. People believe in a false Christ today. They believe in a Jesus Christ that no longer preaches about sin. A lot of people come and tell me over the years and say, oh, just preach love. Just preach love. God is love. Of course God is love. But the Bible says God, amen, the Bible says that love does not rejoice in iniquity, but rejoices in the truth, amen. God's love does not rejoice in sin, in iniquity. And we believe and have perverted the gospel now today and made it a false gospel by making people believe that somehow Christ no longer cares about sin, that he now accepts everybody, embraces everybody, and everything. That's because you've been watching too much Oprah Winfrey, amen, and not reading Matthew, Mark, Luke, and John. Hallelujah, somebody. Amen. Because the Bible teaches no such wickedness. The Bible teaches that man preaches about sin. Jesus Christ of Nazareth says in John's Gospel, chapter 7 and verse 7, he says, the world hates me because I testify of it, that the works therein are evil. He says, the world hates me because I testify of this wicked world, that their works are evil. Nobody hates or dislikes a Jesus that agrees with sin. Amen? Amen? Nobody dislikes a Jesus that agrees with sin. Everybody loves that Jesus today, but it's a false Christ. Amen? The true Christ is the Christ of the Holy Scriptures that died on the cross for our sin, that demands you and I to repent. Repent. Turn away from your iniquity. Turn away from your lying. Turn away from your stealing. Turn away from your adultery. Turn away from your fornication. Turn away from your pornography. Turn away from your idolatry. Turn away from your homosexuality. Turn away from your bisexuality, your transgenderism. Amen? Hallelujah. Your racism, your lying, your hating, your stealing. Hallelujah, somebody. Your perversion, your lottery tickets, your abortions, all that mess. Turn away from your sin and your iniquity. Your movie watching, amen. Hallelujah. Going to those theaters, going to those concerts and listening to ungodly, perverse music that's hellish and devilish and contrary to the doctrine of Christ. Oh, we don't want to hear that preacher. I don't want to hear that. It doesn't matter if you want to hear it, if you don't want to hear it. It's what the Bible says, amen? But you know what's good about it? It's because God says these things, not because he hates you and me, because he loves us, amen? He wants us to be delivered from sin. He wants us to serve him. He doesn't want us to go to hell. He wants us to go to heaven. So the Bible says here, Revelation chapter 9, verse 20, says that they repented not of the idol worship, amen? Verse 21 says, neither repented they of the murders, nor of the sorceries, nor of the fornication, nor of their thefts. Amazing. Amazing. You got to understand now, people have seen, amen, a great deal of God's wrath upon the earth. Amen? Amen? They've seen a few of the trumpets blown at this point in time. Amen. They've seen all the seals open. Amen?
Multiple numbers of people dead because of famine. Multiple number of people dead because of war. Amen. And now they've seen these demon spirits come up out of the abyss. Hallelujah. And they know that they realize it's God's judgment upon a wicked and perverse world. And you think they would say, oh God, what have we done? Oh God, I'm sorry for sinning against your Lord. Oh God, I turn away from my abomination. I turn away from my pornography. I turn away from my adultery. I turn away from my homosexuality. I turn away from my lying. No, no, no, no, no, no, no, no, no, no, no. They didn't do that. No. They want more of it. Amen. They want to fill their minds more of the perversion. And they said, the Bible says, neither repented they of the murders. Murder keeps going on. Amen? Are you hearing me? Men murdering their wives. Wives murdering their husbands. Kids murdering their parents. Parents murdering their children. Amen? All this mess is continuing to grow. And it doesn't stop. The Bible says they don't repent of murders. They don't repent of sorceries. Amen? What does Canada do? This nation here, they pass laws. Amen? Saying that it's okay to smoke marijuana. What's marijuana? Marijuana is a psychotic drug. Amen? It makes you hallucinate. It brings you into the spiritual realm. Amen? Marijuana brings you into an altered state of consciousness. The Greek word, amen, for sorcery is the word pharmakia. This is sorcery. This is what they do, the illicit use of drugs to get you into altered states of consciousness. And they don't repent of their marijuana use. Amen? I heard now that in, I believe it's Denver, Colorado, In the state of Colorado, they are now legalizing magic mushrooms. Amen? They're not going to repent of these things. It's going to get worse. Perhaps they may legalize cocaine, legalize more of these drugs. Amen? More people hallucinate, more people demon-possessed, more people, amen, schizophrenic, full of demons. Are you hearing what I'm preaching? More of this mess going on in the world, and they don't repent of it. They say, no, no, no, no, no, no, no, no. We're not going to repent to a holy, righteous God. No, sir. And we got all these false preachers today. Amen? They don't want to talk about sin. They want to talk about how you can, amen, how you can, receive more from God. How you can, how you can be a millionaire God's way. Amen? All this mess. How you can... how we can defeat, 10 ways we can defeat, living in a world of discouragement. No, look, this is the problem. This is the problem. People are not focusing on salvation. People are not focusing on redemption. People are not focusing on the cross. They're not focusing on preaching against sin. And they're just tickling people's ears, making them feel good, packing old churches and having a church full of people. Just because you got a church full of people doesn't mean they're all going to heaven. Just because you have a church full of people, it does not mean that everybody is going to go to heaven when they die. The Bible says, amen, except you repent, you shall all likewise perish. There has to be repentance. There must be repentance. The Bible demands there to be repentance. Turn me now to the book of Genesis for a moment. Genesis chapter number 6, amen. Genesis chapter number 6 for just a moment here. Amen. Looking at the time of Noah, by which God brought judgment in the days of Noah because of the sin of mankind. Amen? The sins of Noah. Hallelujah. And so here's what the Bible says concerning this situation. Amen. The Bible says in Genesis chapter number 6, amen, verse number 3, and the Lord said, my spirit shall not always strive with man, for that he also is flesh. Listen to this now. Yet his days shall be 120 years. Amen? He says, my spirit will not always strive with man. Hallelujah. Amen. His spirit will not always go in a straight way with man, like sailing towards man and dealing with him straight way. That's what it means, straight way in the Hebrew, dealing with mankind. And so God says, I will not always deal, hallelujah, with man. I will not always strive with him concerning his sin. I will not always try to bring him to salvation, because I want, there will be a time where I will give him over to a reprobate mind. You know how serious that is? When God gives you over, an individual over to a reprobate mind, to do those things which are not convenient. People think, oh, when you hear people talk a lot of times who are dealing with certain issues in life, certain issues, sin, they're struggling with sin,
Amen. You know, they're, sometimes they will come out saying, oh, I'm saved, but they're not really saved. They're saying they're saved, but yet they're in sin. There's no such thing as an individual who is saved in sin. Amen? Amen? No such thing. It's a lie. You cannot be saved and live in sin at the same time. Amen? If you're living in sin, the Bible says you're of the devil, you don't know God, and you need to repent. Amen? Now, that's what the scripture says. Everybody else wants to make some kind of concession and leading people to damnation. The Bible says that. So the Bible makes it very clear. But if you are living in sin, you're not struggling to serve the Lord. You're struggling, amen, with your sin. Amen? Because you're, at that time, you're not serving the Lord. And so people think, oh, for example, some people, like, I'm going to use an example. Ray Bolts. He was a man that made some good godly Christian music. Thank you for serving the Lord. Amen? I'm so glad that you gave, and the anchor holes and so forth. He became a homosexual a few years ago. Amen? He became a homosexual, tragically. But he said for years, he struggled with homosexuality inside of his spirit. Listen to this now. Until the day he gave himself over to it. Here's the thing. Listen to this now. You will always feel the struggle until you surrender either to God or to Satan. If you surrender to God, you will be free from sin. Hallelujah. Amen. Glory to God. And you'll experience what Jesus Christ of Nazareth said. If the Son therefore shall make you free, ye shall be free indeed. If you give over to your sin, you'll no longer feel the convicting power of God. And you'll feel relieved. You'll feel free from the convicting power of the Spirit, but yet you're not free. You're in the most bondage you've ever been in your life. Because now you say, oh, I finally accepted who I am. No, you finally allowed yourself to go down to hell. Are you here when I'm preaching? You finally allowed yourself to go down to hell for the final count because you rejected the Lord. Amen. Many people for the last time, some people, I don't know, only God knows where they stand in regards to that. Some people, God may deal with them in later on because they've not totally rejected the Lord. I don't know. But certain people who've done that and they surrendered to their side of sin, most of them have gone and rejected the Lord for the final time. And when they've done that, when they do that, they now feel relieved because they've given over to their sin. They surrendered. You'll feel freedom either way, but yet you will not have freedom either way. Amen? Freedom only comes through the blood of Jesus Christ. Amen? Freedom only comes at the cross. And anybody that tells you, amen, that you cannot be free from homosexuality, that you cannot be free from transgenderism, that you cannot be free from adultery, that you cannot be free from lying and stealing, that you cannot be free from fornication, is lying to you. But Jesus said, if the Son therefore shall make you free, hallelujah, ye shall be free indeed. Amen, somebody. Glory to God. Everybody can be free from any sin, no matter what it is. People today try to make people think that they can't be set free. It's a lie. Preachers saying, oh, you can't be set free. Just live with it. It's a lie from the pit of hell. They don't believe what the Bible says. Amen? The Bible says, and you shall know the truth, and the truth shall make you free. Once you know the truth, amen, once you know that God died for your sins, amen, that Christ loves you, that he died on the cross for your sins, amen, he rose from the dead. Don't worry about that piece of paper, amen, hallelujah. That he rose again from the dead, amen. He's coming back again. Praise the Lord. And you realize that you can be set free from your sin. Don't believe a lie from no false preacher or false denomination that will tell you you can't be set free. It's a lie. But notice the Bible says in the time of Noah, God strived with man. And what did man do? Man did not repent. Man did not come to repentance. Only Noah, his wife, his three sons, and their three wives, amen, were saved at the time of the deluge. Amen? Of the flood. Jesus says, as it was in the days of Noah, so shall it be in the days of the Son of what? Of man. Right? And as it was in the days of Noah. Amen. Why didn't they repent during the time of Noah? Why didn't they seek God and say, Lord, forgive me in the time of Noah? Why didn't they say, Lord, we did wrong. We're doing wrong when God was striving with them. Why didn't they cry out to the Lord when they saw Noah building the ark? They didn't believe. And they don't believe now. They don't believe now. They believe that
The Bible's not true. They believe that somehow things will continue as they were from the beginning of the creation. They don't understand, amen. The judgment is coming to this earth. I said judgment is coming to this earth. I said judgment is coming to this earth. Amen, somebody. Judgment is coming to this earth. It's coming quickly. People need to repent. Amen. People need to get back to the gospel. People need to get back to the cross. There is this final, amen, amen, striving that the Holy Spirit is doing among the people today in this world, amen, and trying to strive with them and say, turn from your sin, turn from your iniquity. And people are still saying, even now, no, no, no, no, no, no, sir, we don't care about that gospel. We will reject it right now and for all eternity. And I'm not just talking about people who say they don't want the gospel verbally. I'm talking about people who create a false gospel. Notice what the Bible says in Jude chapter 1. Verse 4, they deny the false teachers. What they do? Denying the only Lord God and our Lord and Savior Jesus Christ. They don't deny him verbally saying that I deny Christ like that. They deny him by their works. They deny him by their actions. They deny the Lord and Savior by their teaching when they turn God's grace into a license to sin. What does that mean? A license to sin. When individuals turn the grace of God, meaning that you're saved by the merit of Christ alone, when they turn that sound Bible teaching of salvation into a lie by saying that you can go ahead and live a life of sin, go ahead and be divorced and be remarried. You hear what I'm preaching? Be divorced and remarried and still go to heaven. When the Bible says that you will not go to heaven, you'll go to hell. And people are making people believe this lie. But you can be divorced and remarried and still go to heaven. When the Bible says you commit adultery and no adulterer shall go to heaven. And so the Bible is telling people to repent of adultery. Repent of the divorce and remarried condition. And the Bible says their hearts will grow harder. Homosexuality, they will not, their hearts will grow harder. And that's what the scripture says here. In Matthew's Gospel, chapter 24, as it was in the days of Noah, so shall it be in the days of the Son of Man. Right? They were eating, drinking, marrying, and giving a marriage into the time that Noah entered into the ark. Notice that? What does the Bible say about it? The Bible says, and they were all what? They were destroyed. They were all destroyed. Amen? That's what happened. They were all taken away and destroyed as a result of not taking heed to God's warning. And so the Bible says here, amen, that in Noah's time they didn't want to repent. And this time now that we're living in, people failing to repent. And how do we see this? How do we see the sin growing? How do we see the men's hearts growing in antagonistic rebellion against God? How do we see it? How are we seeing it today? Well, we're seeing it in the movies, amen. Worldly movies. We've been seeing this for years and years, but it's getting more grotesque, amen. The occult. People watching the Avengers. Oh, the Avengers, what a great thing, what a great. And the Avengers is full of the occult, amen? And these films like Harry Potter, full of the occult, full of witchcraft, and they're pumping these things to our children today. And what you're seeing now is not just the pumping of the occult, but of homosexuality. And the Apostle Paul says that when a nation, goes down to the sin of homosexuality, it goes to its final stage before God's wrath and judgment comes upon it. Look at Sodom and Gomorrah. Amen? Look at Sodom and Gomorrah. Those who wrote the Midrash, the Old Testament commentary of the Hebrew commentary for the Old Testament, believe that in the time of Noah, men were singing nuptials to men. Men were marrying men. Listen, you're finding this push to homosexuality grow and grow more than ever before. You find it, as I just said, in the movies of Harry Potter and the Avengers. You find it, amen, all through television today, promoting it on the commercials, amen? They now show that on the commercials, they show two men on commercials going and shopping together, amen? They show what a family is like, two women with kids, and they say this is a family. It's not a family, amen, somebody? It's called sin. I didn't call it sin. God Almighty calls it sin. The Lord Jesus Christ calls it sin. Amen, somebody?
I'm just his preacher telling the world what his word says. If I'm a man of God, I have to tell you what God says. Amen. I don't care. I'm not a politician. I'm not here to ask for your vote. Amen. Hallelujah, somebody. I'm not here to ask for your vote. I'm not here to say, go ahead and like me. Be my buddy. Be my friend. Hallelujah. If you're a man of God, if I'm a man of God, I have to say, thus saith the Lord. Amen, somebody. That's what I have to say. Thus saith the Lord. The prophets didn't care what the people thought about them. Amen. The preachers of the New

And so, amen, this day and age, he said, hallelujah, before he died, who am I talking about? The Apostle Paul. He said, preach the word in season, out of season, reprove, rebuke, exhort with all longsuffering and doctrine, for the time will come when they will not endure sound doctrine. And we're living in that time now. They're not enduring it. This is leading up to Revelation chapter 9. Now we got here now, amen, the promotion of all these things that are causing men's hearts to harden against Christ. And so we have the cartoon, we have this Game of Thrones that people were watching and were so enthralled about, you know, where there was nudity on it like crazy. One of the actors, as I mentioned before, said that the Game of Thrones reminded him of 1970 German pornography. And we got people who are claiming to be Christians watching that perversion, watching that wickedness, watching that ungodliness, which is contrary to the doctrine of Christ. Amen, somebody? Hallelujah, somebody. Amen? We got to say amen to the truth. Amen? Praise God. And so people watching this perversion and filth and vomit from the pit of hell and think it's of God. Oh, no, no, no. I don't want to hear that preaching. Listen, I don't want to hear that preaching no more, preacher. That's because your ears have grown dull to the word of God, have grown dull to the truth of the gospel. Amen. That's why you don't want to hear this kind of preaching anymore. One time we had this kind of preaching over the pulpit. Not because it's me. I'm nothing. Amen. Hallelujah. It's the word of God that's everything, and his truth is everything. I'm talking about the preaching. One time we could hear this kind of preaching and say, amen, brother, preach it, brother. Well, we don't say it no more. Amen. Because we want to hear a new gospel that tickles the ears. Amen. Hallelujah. Makes people feel good about themselves. Are you hearing? But yet they're still going down to hell. How is that going to help you if you're still going to go down to hell? Still going to hell for all eternity. But yet you like me because I told you nice things about yourselves. Amen. But yet you're going to hell. How can I be a preacher? How can I be called a man of God? How can I be called a lover of men's souls? I'm not. I'm a liar. Amen. If I do those kind of things. But if I preach the gospel faithfully to you, I'm a man of God. I'm telling you what God said. Amen. Somebody, if you believe it, say amen. Hallelujah. God is good. Amen. Hallelujah. I said if you believe it, amen. Say amen. Hallelujah. Say amen. Because God's word is true. Hallelujah. And we can believe his word 100%. And so the Bible tells us that men will not repent during the time of the tribulation. Hear this now. A culture that we're living in now. Promoting homosexuality. Listen to me. Listen to me very carefully. Listen to me very carefully. Okay? A culture promoting homosexuality. The sin of homosexuality. Just by that, I mentioned those words. Amen. Would want to stir people to go and try to come inside here and arrest me because I'm telling the truth. Amen. Hallelujah. Amen. Because they don't like to hear this kind of preaching anymore. And they're trying to pass legislation to hinder preachers from preaching the gospel. Or at least make us afraid to do so. And the promotion of this thing is growing and growing. We see it, amen, in the cartoons. In the cartoon industry, right? Through just a few days ago, I guess, maybe a week or two ago now, they had this cartoon by the name of Arthur for children. In the cartoon now, they had a male teacher in the cartoon get married to another male. In this cartoon, children's cartoon called Arthur, promoting homosexuality to the young minds. Okay. Thinking it's wonderful. Listen to me very carefully. They think it's wonderful to promote the sin of homosexuality, the sin of sodomy, the sin of lesbianism. Amen. The sin of all this filthiness and wickedness. Are you hearing what I'm preaching? I'm not going to apologize to the LGBTQ community. Amen. Because if I did, I would not love them if I'm preaching the truth. But because I love them, I have to tell them the truth to repent and believe the gospel before it's too late. And now you have Arthur promoting the sin of homosexuality to young children. And they think it's wonderful in school to promote my two dads and my two moms, even our children back in the early 2000s,
We went to one of the teachers, and she said, oh, yes, I read this book, My Two Moms, or something. Isn't that what it said? My Two Moms? Or something like that. Yeah. And we said, no, if you're going to do that, we want our son called out of the room. Amen. That was 15 years ago, or whatever the case, or 14 years ago, or whatever it was. But now you find these things are promoting more and more, and they want to promote the sin of homosexuality to their children. They say, oh, we want to have a safe place for our kids. But when you preach the gospel of Jesus Christ, oh, no, don't give us the teachings of Jesus Christ. Don't give us the teachings of Jesus Christ. No, don't do that. Don't give us Matthew, Mark, Luke, and John. We got to create a safe place for our kids. We got to create a safe place for our children. Don't preach the gospel of Jesus Christ to them. What an abomination from the pit of hell. He says, suffer little children to come unto me. Hallelujah. And forbid them not, for such is the kingdom of God. Listen, he said, if you offend one of these little ones, it's better for you to put a millstone over your neck. Amen. And to be cast in the midst of the sea. Huh? All this perversion. Amen. Making men's hearts grow colder to the gospel. Then you've got video games, Grand Theft Auto, all this perverse video games. Amen. I just finished a documentary a short documentary about this. I'm going to release it soon. About all these things. And then you got, all this thing in Grand Theft Auto, homosexuality and pornography and killing and all this filthiness. Kids are getting into all these things. Amen. And not just these video games, but other video games that are full of the witchcraft and everything, like Zelda and all that mess. Amen. And then you got, amen, children's programs promoting homosexuality like Nickelodeon, Disney, and all these things. They're just doing it a dime a dozen. Amen. A dime a dozen. I want to just read something to you. Amen. Read something to you. Hallelujah. Because this is what they're doing now. This is nothing new. It's been happening for a while. I've got this article from off the internet. It says here, on June 18, 2002, Children's Cable News Network Nickelodeon ran a program entitled Nick News Special Edition. My Family is Different, right? That's what it was called, My Family is Different, okay? And it featured, featured children of gay and lesbian parents talking with children from households that oppose equal rights for gay and lesbian families. This program was subject to too much criticism from Christian organizations. Amen. Thank God for them speaking up. Amen. But it was going on from back in 2002. Then, this is on Nickelodeon, on PBS in the United States. Go to the Cartoon Network. In 2016, Rebecca Sugar, creator of Steven Universe, spoke about her desire to create an LGBTQ show that was accessible to young children. Since its creation, Steven Universe has quickly gained a cult following largely made up of LGBT kids and young adults. In 2016, The Answer, an episode depicting the romantic meeting of two female characters, Ruby and Sapphire, earned the show its second Emmy nomination. Are you hearing what I'm talking about here? Amen? This is children's programming. Children's programming, another one called Clarence, has been praised by the LGBT, praised for LGBT representation as one of the cartoons of the as one of the cartoon's main characters. Jeff Randall has two moms. This is what we're talking about here, leading to a generation that refuses to repent to God. Huh? Final rebellion in the hearts. Another one says here, is the LGBTQ representation on the Disney Channel. Disney. Oh, yeah, let's go to Disney World. Disney World. What an abomination from the pit of hell. Amen, somebody? It is. Don't take your children to Disney World. Amen? Oh, Pastor Sean told us not to take our children to Disney World. Absolutely, that's what I'm saying. Don't take your children to Disney World. Don't watch nothing from Disney. Amen, somebody? Oh, you're a legalist. Oh, you're a Pharisee. Oh, I don't care what you call me. Amen. Keep putting the adjectives on me. Glory to God. Hallelujah. As long as he says, well done, thou good and faithful servant, enter thou into the joy of thy Lord. Hallelujah. Glory to God.
The Bible says, amen, hallelujah, have no fellowship with the unfruitful works of darkness, but rather reprove them. I'm here to reprove it. I'm here to reprove it. I'm here to expose the sin, expose the darkness. John the Baptist said, who hath warned you to flee from the wrath that is to come? All glory to God in the highest. Woo! I would love to hear that kind of preaching, amen. Hallelujah. Thank you, Jesus, for men of God who cared about people's souls. Amen, somebody? Oh, hallelujah. You may think, oh, well, I hate that kind of preacher telling me about my sin. But in the end, you're going to say, that's the man that loved me. That's the preacher that cared about my soul. The other guy that was telling you, you can go ahead and be a homosexual, be transgender, go ahead and be a fornicator, be divorced and remarried or whatever, smoke marijuana and all that mess. Oh, he was great. Then you find yourself in hell and you realize he lied to me. It was a guy who I hated his guts, preaching the truth. He was a guy that actually cared, the one who didn't care about his reputation, cared about the truth. Disney, in 2017, says here, and I quote, amen, from this article on Wikipedia called, amen, LGBT children's television programming. Quote, in 2017, Disney, the creators of Andy Mack, had the character Cyrus Goodman, played by Joshua Rush, come out as gay in the episode titled Hey, Who Wants Pizza? Which was the first episode of season 2 in an effort to ensure the story arc was age appropriate for the network's young audience. Disney consulted with groups such as PFLAG and GLAAD, which is GLAAD, the homosexual organization, Common Sense Media, and the National Campaign to Prevent Teen and Unplanned Pregnancy. Goes on to say this. In a 2019 episode titled, this is not that long ago, actually, as a matter of fact, this is 2019. In a 2019 episode titled One and a Minion, Cyrus became the first Disney character, listen to this now, Cyrus became the first Disney character ever to say the word gay when coming out to his male best friend, Jonah Beck. And it continues on. Now, I heard just the other day that Disney wants to have his first open homosexual celebration for children in Paris. Huh? What am I saying here? Where are we going? Where are we going with all this mess? We're going into a place where we are forcing children to accept this perversion, this abomination, which I didn't call it an abomination. Amen? I didn't call it that. God calls it that. Amen? Who called it that? Moses? No, Jesus Christ. Oh, well, Jesus didn't say that in the book of, in Leviticus, preacher. That was in Jesus. Ah, Jesus never said anything in Romans, preacher. Oh, yes, he did. Amen. Man should not live by bread alone, but by every word that proceedeth out of the mouth of God. Who's Christ? He's God. In the beginning was the word was with God, the word was God. Amen, somebody? Hallelujah. Glory to God. Jesus Christ of Nazareth says it's an abomination. Jesus Christ of Nazareth, amen, said amen, hallelujah, that it was shameful, vile affections, amen. And these vile affections are now being promoted to our children, amen. And let me tell you something. The judgment of God is coming soon. God's wrath is really hot, and people now are refusing to repent. Jesus said in Matthew's Gospel, chapter number 21, verse 28, just look with me as we get ready to close, amen. Matthew's Gospel, chapter number 21, and we go down to verse number 28. Amen. This is serious. Jesus talking about repentance. Talking about repentance. Amen. Hallelujah. Praise the Lord. The Bible says in Matthew's Gospel, chapter 21, verse 28, Jesus says, "But what think ye? A certain man had two sons, and he came to the first and said, 'Son, go work today in my vineyard.' He answered and said, 'I will not.' But afterward, he repented and went. And he came to the second and said, 'Likewise.' And he answered and said, 'I go, sir,' and went not. Whether of them twain did the will of his father? They said unto him, 'The first.' Jesus saith unto them,
Verily I say unto you that the publicans and the harlots go into the kingdom of God before you. For John came unto you in the way of righteousness, and ye believed them not. But the publicans and the harlots believed them, and ye, when ye had seen it, repented not afterward that ye might believe him. Hallelujah. Hear this now. Jesus says, amen, true repentance, hallelujah, is more than just a mental assent to truth. Even though the word repent, the Greek word metanoia, means a change of thinking.

Hallelujah. But Christ here is saying, is this more than change? If your thinking is truly changed, your actions must change. Amen? Because, amen, knows he went to the first son, and he said to him, amen, what? Go. Hallelujah. And the son said, I will not. That's what he said. I will not go work in my vineyard. The son said, I will not. But afterward, the Bible says he repented and went. Hallelujah. But he went to the second and said, yes, go, sir. But he didn't go. You can say, yes, sir. Yes, Lord, I love you. I'll serve you. I'll live for you. And yet you go live like a dog. You go afterward. You go look at pornography on your iPhone, on your Samsung phone, or on your, amen, on the internet or whatever. And even on Facebook, all kinds of garbage on Facebook, amen. Even though we're on Facebook right now, amen, preaching the word. But people, amen, claiming to be Christian, have all these women half dressed. Are you hearing what I'm preaching, amen? Amen. Showing the breasts, showing the backside. Amen. Somebody showing the bodies. Amen. But being in bikinis. If you're a Christian woman, you can't wear a bikini. Amen. Somebody, you believe it? Shout amen. Hallelujah. Showing your body, causing men to lust after you. Amen. And desire you in their mind. Amen. If you make your brother to offend, God will hold you, amen, accountable for your sin. It's wrong. Hallelujah. And listen, I'm not saying that they cause a man to go and rape them. That's, if a man does it, it's his own fault. But I'm saying if a woman dresses that way and they're causing men to think thoughts of perversion in their mind, that woman is committing sin against God. Amen. Somebody? Amen. I don't care what nobody tells me. One time I had to preach in Bible school. And I heard one man went to him and said, brother, I don't like the way these girls in Bible school are dressing. This is what I heard. and the teacher put the man in, glory, put the man in a headlock and said, you better not touch these young girls. Amen. And, you know, but the man was trying to come and say, look, the way they were dressed was not appropriate. Amen. Amen, somebody. Oh, yes. And now people say, oh, well, don't touch that subject. But listen, if you want to go to heaven, then I want to go to heaven. The Bible says this. The Bible says, without holiness, no man shall see God. And that we got to repent of sin. We can't live it for ourselves. We live for the Lord Jesus Christ. We walk right with him. Amen. Walk in the spirit, not after the flesh. You don't conform yourself to this world. But the Bible says, be ye transformed by the renewing of your mind. Hallelujah, somebody. You be transformed by the word of God. And that means if there's true repentance, you say, sir, Lord God, I repent. I turn from my ways. I will do what you tell me to do. When I got saved by the grace of God, I turned away from all that hip-hop music. Then I got involved in some of this Christian hip-hop. The Lord convicted me of that too, and I got rid of that. Amen. Hallelujah. Because there's no such thing as Christian hip-hop or Christian rock or Christian, amen, like, or Christian adultery or Christian homosexuality or Christian pornography. Doesn't exist. Amen? And so when you repent, it means you change your mind and say, Lord, I'm going to do what you want me to do. I don't care what my church says. I don't care what my denomination says. I don't care what the preacher tells me. If it goes contrary to your word, Lord, I'm going to stick with the word of God. I'm going to go by what the Bible says because I got to make it to heaven. I don't want to go to hell. And Lord, I will serve you. And amen. We used to sing a song years ago that says, though none go with me, still I will follow. Even if nobody wants to go with me, Lord, I still will follow you and serve you in a perverse and wicked generation. Praise God. The first son said, Lord, I will go. The second son said, I won't. That's true repentance. That's true turning away. Romans chapter number 2 says this. Amen. Romans chapter number 2. Just turn with me as we get ready to close here. Romans chapter number 2. Praise the Lord. Amen. Hallelujah. This generation is like the second son. Amen. And the generation, as we see in the book of Revelation, is the second son, amen, that did not repent. The Bible says here in Romans chapter number 2, praise the Lord, the Holy Ghost to the Apostle Paul writing, amen, says in verse 1, therefore thou art inexcusable, O man, whosoever thou art that judgest. For wherein thou judgest another, thou condemnest thyself. For thou that judgest, do the same things. And here's where people get messed up. They say, oh, thou shalt not judge, you know, judge not. The Bible talks about judge not in regards to hypocritical judgment, amen, or unrighteous judgment. It does not say that Jesus also says make righteous.

We are sure, verse 2, but we are sure that the judgment of God is according to truth against them which commit such things. And we go all the way down, the Bible says, and thinkest thou, O man, that judgest them which do such things, and doest the same, that thou shalt escape the judgment of God? The preacher can come and tell you to turn from sin. But if I'm doing the same things that I'm preaching against, I'm not going to escape the judgment of God. Amen, somebody? Amen? I'm going to be found guilty before God and cast in the hell if I don't repent, if people don't repent. You got to walk in the Spirit. And so the Bible says, amen, that we all, this refers to everybody, the preacher, amen, the deacon, amen, hallelujah, the individual in the pew. It doesn't matter who we are, if we're a Christian, it's for everybody. The Bible says here, O despisest thou the riches of his goodness and forbearance and longsuffering, and not knowing that the goodness of God leadeth thee to repentance. Amen. What does God's goodness do? It should lead us to repentance. Because we have to realize that God is longsuffering, not willing that any should perish, but all come to repentance. God's goodness should lead everybody to repentance. When they see that God could have killed them years ago, God's wrath could have came upon them, amen, long before now, and they would have been dead in their sin, but now they've had all this opportunity to repent and be saved and to get right with God, and they throw it aside. The goodness of God shall lead thee to repentance, amen, showing that his mercy has been there, amen, his riches, his goodness, his forbearance, his long-suffering, all those things should lead us to repentance. How many times people could have been in a car accident, but they survived? Amen? All those things were there for God in his mercy, giving that individual an opportunity to repent and should lead them to repentance. But verse 5 says, but after thou hardenest an impotent heart, treasures up unto thyself wrath against the day of wrath and revelation of the righteous judgment of God. Listen. People's hearts now are impenitent. What does that mean? They refuse to repent. Amen? It's impenitent. They've hardened the heart. And you know that word hardness means? The word hardness means that they harden the heart like a callus. They callus the heart. You know when your finger gets a callus? Those extra layers of skin make it insensitive to the touch, to the feel. Amen? It doesn't hurt anymore. You can use that finger that one time. Ow, it hurt. Amen. But now all of a sudden, no, it doesn't hurt there no more. I can put a needle through that thing, or I can hit it with some sharp objects, and I can't even feel anything. That's what it means. One time people were convicted of their sin. One time they were troubled about hell. One time they were troubled about judgment and damnation. Now they're not anymore. And the Bible says they're impenitent heart. That's what they're doing now. They have an impenitent heart now. And in the book of Revelation chapter number 9, amen, they repented not of the murders, the fornication, the sorcery, amen? They don't repent about their sexual perversion anymore. Now you have people, amen, I remember one church I went to. There was a young man that was there. They had him up there praying at the beginning of the service or whatever it was, sometime during the service. And I found out after talking with him and I went out for a coffee one time, and I found out from him that he was actually in fornication. He was actually living with his girlfriend. I said, did the preacher know that? You know? And, I mean, he should have. Did they care? Amen, somebody? And so now we're seeing that these things are nothing to anybody anymore. Live with your boyfriend. Live with your girlfriend. Shack up. Do whatever you want to do. Live in sin. Live in iniquity. Amen? And everybody has to support it. Are you hearing what I'm preaching? And this is what's happening now. All this fornication, all this mess, all this homosexuality, all this adultery, all this perversion. The Bible says they will not repent in the last day. People will not turn away from it. Amen? For the most part, yes. There will be those, amen, whose hearts, amen, will still, amen, during the time of the tribulation, will come to Christ, who have not heard the gospel by the 144,000 Jewish evangelists. But we understand that the majority will not repent of their fornication, will not repent of their murder, will not repent, amen, of their sorcery, will not repent of their drug use, or the marijuana, or the lying, or the stealing, or the homosexuality, or the transgenderism. You're finding out now more boys want to be like girls, more girls want to be like boys.
darkness. Amen. Putting on that makeup, putting on that lipstick, putting

0: on them pantyhose. Amen. Are you here when I'm preaching? But the Bible says a sin. Hallelujah, somebody. Amen. But if a man wears that which pertaineth to a woman, or a woman wears that which pertaineth to a man, it's an abomination in the sight of God. And the Bible says it's time for people to awaken up. Amen. Because judgment is coming. Judgment is coming. And they did not want to repent. How many want to repent now? How many want to turn from sin now? The Bible says, who would warn you to flee from the wrath that is come, bring forth fruit, meet for repentance. And God said, it's time for a generation to hear what the word of the Lord has to say. A generation that no longer wants to hear, hallelujah, the truth. The Bible said, they will turn away their ears from the truth and be turned to fables. They'll turn away their ears from preaching the truth and say, preacher, don't tell me about sin anymore. I'm not coming back to your church. I'm not going to listen to you on your station. I'm going to reject you. I don't want to hear it no more. But the Holy Ghost through the Apostle Paul said, preach the word in season, out of season, reprove, rebuke, exhort with all longsuffering and doctrine. Amen. For the time will come when they will not endure sound doctrine. They don't want to hear sound teaching no more. Oh, people say, oh, I don't want to hear doctrine no more. Just talk about Jesus. Just talk about Jesus. It's a lie. Amen, somebody. You cannot talk about Jesus without talking about his word. It's impossible. Are you hearing what I'm preaching? Let me say that again. You cannot talk about Jesus without talking about his word. He says, it is written. It is written to Satan. Amen. He says, who are my mother and my brethren? They that hear the word of God and do it. That's Jesus Christ of Nazareth. But people want a Jesus Christ that's separate from his word as a false Christ. It's a lie, somebody. Amen, somebody? It's a lie. And that's leading people not to repentance. Neither will they repent of their sorceries, their fornication, their idol worship. They don't want to repent. A generation refusing to repent. The hardness of men's hearts, their hearts have become calloused, their hearts have become cold, their hearts have become indignant, their hearts have become impenitent, their hearts no longer want to hear the truth, amen, they no longer want to hear the what's right, amen, but thank God, hallelujah, for one or two souls that will still hear the gospel, amen, one or two souls that will say, preacher, you're right, it's wrong, I'm living in a perverse and sinful generation, Lord Jesus, forgive me, amen, thank God for the homosexual that will come and repent of their sin. I heard, amen, of a meeting in Washington, D.C., of former ex-homosexuals, amen, who came to the Lord and got saved, amen. Ex-transgenders, they're coming out and they're giving their testimony how God saved them, amen. Somebody, praise the Lord. That's because this gospel works. If somebody wants to come and be saved, whosoever will, let them come, take of the water of life, hallelujah, freely, amen. For God so loved the world that he gave his only begotten son, that whosoever believeth in him should not perish, but have everlasting life. If you want to be saved, you will be saved. If you want to live holy, you will be able to live holy by the power of the Holy Ghost. It's up to you to live holy. It's up to you to live right. If you want to do that, God will help you by his Spirit to live right, to think right, to do right. Hallelujah. To be a Christian. Hallelujah. And to be saved by the grace of God if you want to be. You can be free by any, hallelujah, every bondage of Satan. That doesn't matter. Amen. If the Son, therefore, shall make you free, you shall be free indeed. Hallelujah, somebody. Amen. Glory to God. Hallelujah for God's love and mercy and his grace. Praise God. His forgiveness. God will forgive every sin except for the sin of the blasphemy of the Holy Ghost. He'll forgive the sin of homosexuality. He'll forgive the sin of adultery, of fornication, of murder, of theft, or whatever sin it is. Praise God. Hallelujah. Amen. Thank God for his love. Thank God for his mercy. But there's got to be genuine repentance. Turn from it. You can't say, Lord, forgive me. And then all of a sudden, and then you're back into it 5 minutes later. That's not repentance. Repentance is when you're done with it. Amen. It's when you're finished with. Somebody said, well, I knew somebody that was smoking and for years and they loved the Lord. That's rubbish. Amen, somebody? I knew somebody that loved the Lord for years, yet they were smoking cigarettes. I knew somebody that loved the Lord for years, yet they were still drinking the alcohol. No. They didn't love the Lord. I knew somebody for years but they were still beating their wife and they're still, they were still a child molester. No such thing. Jesus says, if you love me, keep my commandments. Amen. Ye that love the Lord, the Bible says in Psalm 97, I believe it's verse 10, it says, ye that love the Lord, hate evil. You can't love the Lord and go against his word. You can't love the Lord and love sin. You don't know God. Amen, somebody? You don't know God, the Bible says. If we say that we know him, the Bible says, and walk in darkness, we lie and we do not the truth. And so God is saying now to this generation, it's time to wake up. It's time to get right with me. Hallelujah. For God, the Bible says in 2 Peter chapter 3, verse 9, hallelujah. For God is long-suffering to usward, not willing that any should perish, but all come to repentance. He's waiting right now. Why isn't the judgment happening now? Because God in his goodness, in his long-suffering, is waiting for people to repent. But men's hearts are so hardened, amen, that they're getting to the point where they don't want to repent. Let's look in Revelation chapter 9. Even after they see God's wrath and judgment, even after they see God's hand upon this earth in his divine indignation, they still reject the word of God, and they want to continue in their sin. Why don't they cry to him and say, Lord, forgive us. Oh, God, come into our heart. Lord Jesus, save us. Amen. No, they still have an impotent heart toward Christ and say, I won't repent. I will continue in my perversion, in my way of sin, in my ungodliness, and I will do whatever this world tells me to do, and whatever sin they justify, and whatever sin the ungodly preachers of this generation want to justify, I will go along with them. But listen, you're only causing your own destruction. You got to run and flee from the wrath that is to come and repent and believe the gospel like the first son in Matthew's gospel chapter 21. Who said, sir, I will not. And then he went and did it. Amen. Do not be part of this filthy generation that's coming under the judgment of God soon. Amen. And that's under God's judgment right now, but will experience God's wrath and judgment soon. That will refuse to repent. A generation that will refuse to repent because it will increase in more and more ungodliness, in sin and perversion. A generation that refuses to repent. A generation that refuses to repent. You can repent now. If you're not saved, you don't know the Lord, you can repent now. Those of you who are saved, you need to continue to serve the Lord. In this perverse and wicked generation, Jesus is coming. If you're doing anything behind the closed doors, in the secret chambers of your closets, get rid of it. God knows. It's best to be revealed now and come clean now than come under God's judgment on the day of judgment where everything will be revealed anyway. Amen? God, the Bible says in Ecclesiastes chapter 12, God will bring every work in the judgment with every what? Secret thing. Every secret thing will be revealed on the day of judgment. All the secrets of your heart. You could be in church and never commit adultery in your life, physically. But you could be lusting after every single woman in the church. Amen? Every single woman that you see walk on the street. Every single woman you see, amen, on the internet. And not make it to heaven, go right to hell. Is it worth it? No, sir. It's time to repent and not refuse to repent. That generation in Revelation 9 will refuse to repent. Doesn't have to be that right now for people right now. Amen? For you right now. You can say, Lord, forgive me now. Lord, forgive me now. Save me. The Bible says if we confess our sins, hallelujah, he's faithful and just to forgive us of our sin. Praise God. Amen. And to cleanse us from all unrighteousness. The Lord will forgive us of our sin and cleanse us from all of our sin if we come to him in true repentance and faith in him. Refusing to repent. A generation that will refuse to repent and harden its heart. Let's not be that generation, but come boldly to the throne room of grace and find mercy and grace in time of need. Praise God. Amen.
1: 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Praise God.

Well, praise the Lord. Amen. God is good. Hallelujah. We give the Lord thanks and praise for all that he's done and all that he will continue to do. Thank you, Jesus. Amen. Hallelujah. Praise the Lord, somebody. Amen. We're going to turn our Bibles to Matthew's Gospel, chapter number 12. Praise the Lord. And we're reading from the King James Version of the Bible. Amen. These are the Bibles are missing out verses causing confusion. We're going to stick with our King James Bible, Matthew's Gospel, chapter number 12. Hallelujah. Father, we pray you touch our hearts as we hear from the Word of God. Help us to be doers of that wonderful Word of life. Not hearers only deceiving us, our own self. And Lord, we pray for souls to be saved because time is running out. And Lord, many are dying without you, Lord. And as a result, dear God, many, oh God, have committed millions and millions of souls have already committed the unpardonable sin of the blasphemy of the Holy Ghost. God, and but thank God there's opportunities for souls to be saved even today. We give you thanks and praise in Jesus' name. Amen. Amen. Matthew's Gospel, chapter number 12. Amen. And we go all the way down to verse number 22. The Bible says, then was brought unto him one possessed with a devil, blind and dumb, and he healed him, insomuch that the blind and dumb both spake and saw. And all the people were amazed and said, is not this the son of David? But when the Pharisees heard it, they said, this fellow doth not cast out devils, but by Beelzebub, the prince of the devils. And Jesus knew their thoughts and said unto them, every kingdom divided against itself is brought to desolation, and every city or house divided against itself shall not stand. And if Satan cast out Satan, he is divided against himself. How shall then his kingdom stand? And if I by Beelzebub cast out devils, by whom do your children cast them out? Therefore they shall be your judges. But if I cast out devils by the Spirit of God, then the kingdom of God is come unto you. Verse 29. Or else, how can one enter into a strong man's house and spoil his goods, except ye first bind the strong man, and then he will spoil his house? He that is not with me is against me, and he that is gathered not with me scattereth abroad. Wherefore I say unto you, I want you to hear this now. Wherefore I say unto you, all manner of sin and blasphemy shall be forgiven unto men, but the blasphemy against the Holy Ghost shall not be forgiven unto men. And whosoever speaketh the word against the Son of Man, it shall be forgiven him. But whosoever speaketh against the Holy Ghost, it shall not be forgiven him, neither in this world, neither in the world to come. God bless the reading of his holy, inspired, authoritative, infallible, and inerrant word. Amen. The Bible teaches us here, amen, how the Savior healed a man, a young man, amen, possessed with a devil. Amen. The Bible, as we just read, he was possessed with a devil. In verse 22. And he was blind and dumb. And Jesus healed him. Amen. And he was able to see. Amen. And verse 22 says, and he healed him, insomuch that the blind and dumb both spake and saw, and the people were amazed. The Pharisees were not impressed. Amen. Imagine that, huh? The Pharisees were not impressed. The individuals who knew the Bible, who knew the Old Testament in and out, upside down, but they were not one bit impressed. Amen. They did not give God glory because this young man was now delivered from this demon spirit. Now he can now see. Amen. He can now hear. Amen. Hallelujah. But they were not impressed at all. They said he casts out devils. Who? They're talking about the Savior. By the power of the prince of devils, Beelzebub. Huh? And this is exactly what they did. They didn't say, praise God, the blind see, the lame walk, the deaf hear. No, sir. They said, look, yeah, they couldn't deny the miracle, but they did not attribute the miracle to Christ. They did not acknowledge that Jesus, by his power, amen, by the power of God, by the finger of God, as he said further down in the text, that he, by the finger of God, cast out the demon spirits, amen. Many times the demons would see Christ and they say, Jesus, thou Son of God, hast thou come to torment us before the time? Amen. The demons called him the Son of God. That's who he is. He's not just a prophet. Amen. He's just not just some kind of great spiritual leader. He's God in flesh. Thomas said, my Lord and what? My God. Hallelujah. And worshiped him.
He's more than just a prophet, more than just some kind of great spiritual leader. When the apostles were in the boat with him and the water was rough and tempestuous, amen? The winds were blowing, amen? And he said, peace be still. They said, what manner of man is this that even the winds and the sea, hallelujah, obey him, amen? He was why? Because he was the ones that he's the one that made the winds and the sea, hallelujah, amen? Oh, yes, the demons recognize him. They know who he is. Hallelujah. But the religious leaders who study the scriptures, all the Pentateuch, the Torah, amen, the Psalms and the prophets, and should know exactly, amen, all of what the prophetic utterances were pertaining to the Messiah, amen, but they rejected him. Yeah, they rejected him because of their pride, their arrogancy, their envy, and they didn't want him. And now you find the total and complete utter rejection of the Savior himself. That's what they did. They said, now, no, this is not God. They're trying to tell the people, he casts out devils by Beelzebub, the prince of the devils. This is what they say. Verse 24, but when the Pharisees heard it, they said, this fellow does not cast out devils, but by Beelzebub, the prince of the devils. What that would be Satan, would it not? Amen? Satan himself. And the Bible says, and Jesus knew their thoughts and said unto them, every kingdom divided against itself is brought to desolation, and every city or house divided against itself shall not stand. I mean, he goes on to say, if Satan casts out Satan and he is divided against himself, how shall then his kingdom stand? He said, it doesn't make any sense. Think about it. If you have a kingdom, amen, and then now you're going to go and cast out, you're going to have your kingdom divided. How in the world can your kingdom stand? You have a kingdom, then you create another group of people that want to overthrow your kingdom. That doesn't make any sense. That's totally absurd, amen? Totally goes contrary to what you want to accomplish. It doesn't make any sense. It's ridiculous, right? And Jesus said, that does not make any sense. He said, think about it. And he said, if I by Beelzebub cast out devils, by whom you do your children cast them out, therefore they shall be your judges. Huh? They should let them speak. Let them, like the man who was healed, amen. You know, we read about that a little while back, amen, about in John's Gospel chapter 9, right? He spoke how Christ healed him. And these people, they know that their children, the demons are coming out of their children. Let them be your judges. Let them speak how they've experienced my deliverance, how these demons now leave them. Huh? Let them be your judges, and they will tell you exactly what's happened, and that the power of God, not Satan, amen, delivered them and set them free. But now Christ goes and turns in the most, I would have to say this, the most serious rebuke. The most serious, I don't want to say attack, but the most serious condemnation that we find in the Bible pertaining to individuals that would be ever said to an individual. And it's this. He goes and says this. We're going to go all the way down to verse number 31. Wherefore I say unto you, all manner of sin and blasphemy shall be forgiven man, but the blasphemy against the Holy Ghost shall not be forgiven man. Huh? And whosoever speaketh the word against the Son of Man, it shall be forgiven him. But whosoever speaketh against the Holy Ghost, it shall not be forgiven him, neither in this world, neither in the world to come. Neither in the world to come, the Bible says, huh? Not in this world, neither in the world that's to come, right? And then another text says, because they said he had an unclean spirit, right? So this is what we're dealing with right now, the blasphemy of the Holy Ghost. They rejected Christ, the final rejection of Christ. We're going to talk about that. The final rejection of the Savior. Jesus says in verse 29, talking about, you know, you have to first bind the strong man to spoil his house. He says, he that is not with me is against me. So look, he said, if you're not on his side, you're against him. If you're not with him, you're against him, huh? People say, oh, well, I'm not in favor of him. I don't really support his way, but I'm not really against him. No, you're really against him. You really are. You may say, well, I'm not against, I don't favor Christianity. I don't like it, but I'm not going to be against nobody. But really, in essence, Jesus says, if you are not with me, if you're not on his side, if you're not repentant of your sin and believe that he's the Messiah, believe that he's the Savior of the world, you are, in fact, against Christ. That's what the Bible says. He that is not with me is against me. Huh?
People always like to say, oh, I'm not really getting, but you are. You don't repent of your sin. One man, when I was preaching on the street there this past week in Halifax here, he's preaching downtown. He says, oh, I'm of the devil. And I said to him, I said, everybody that doesn't serve the Lord is of the devil. I said, I used to be of the devil too. But I came to Christ, and I said, you can come to the Lord too and be saved, amen, by the grace of God, and be born again. And he blanked, he cursed the Bible about two times and so forth, and he went on his ways. But the reality is that the Bible talks about that if you are not with Jesus, you are against him. If you are not with him and what he says in his word, you are against Christ. That doesn't necessarily mean that those people have blasphemed the Holy Ghost, but it means that those individuals are not serving God, amen? They're not right with God. So when Jesus says this now, he that is not with me is against me. He tells them that, look, you are not with me, you're against me, and he that gathereth not with me is scattered abroad. You're not with me, but you're scattered abroad. You're going after somebody else. You're going after Satan. You're on the devil's side. But then he goes to another level here when he talks about the blasphemy of the Holy Ghost. See, he said, all manner of sins, of sin and blasphemy shall be forgiven unto men. It's amazing, huh? When the Savior died on the cross, rose again from the dead in Luke's Gospel 24, he says to the apostles, amen, and his disciples, he says, go, right, and preach the gospel to every creature. He that believeth and is baptized shall be saved. He that believeth not shall be damned. That's Mark's Gospel. Luke's Gospel, he says, you need to preach repentance and the remission of sins in his name. Repentance and the mission, that means the forgiveness of sins. That means Christ will forgive your sins, amen? No matter what you've done. People say, well, you don't understand what I've done. It doesn't matter what you've done. Whether you don't understand, brother, you know, I've committed adultery. God will forgive you of your adultery. He said, no matter of sins. Oh, well, I've been a homosexual. Somebody said, well, I committed homosexuality. God will forgive you of your homosexuality. Well, I committed murder. God will forgive you of murder. I've committed divorce and remarriage, the sin of divorce and the sin of adultery by divorcing and remarrying. God will forgive you of that. Amen? If you truly repent of that and come out of that adulterous relationship and come out of all that mess. But you don't understand what I've done. You know, I've done this, I've done that. God, the Bible says, no matter what sin you've done, he said, all manner of sins and blasphemy shall be forgiven, man. You name it, you put it on the list. God will forgive, amen? God will forgive. You've not gone too low where the Lord will not forgive you and heal you and make you whole and make you a child of God, a drunkard. You say, oh, I've been a drunkard. I beat my kids. I took all our money, took it gambling. You don't understand the evil that God will forgive you, amen? If we confess our sins, he's faithful and just to forgive us of our sins and cleanse us from all unrighteousness. But there's one sin that the Lord would not forgive. You say, what do you mean, preacher? It's in the Bible. There is one sin that God will never forgive. And if you look at it right now with me in the scripture, it says here, wherefore I say unto you, all manner of sin and blasphemy shall be forgiven unto men, but the blasphemy against the Holy Ghost shall not be forgiven unto men. Verse 32. Jesus goes a little further with it. And whosoever speaketh a word against the Son of Man, it shall be forgiven him. But whosoever speaketh against the Holy Ghost, it shall not be forgiven him. Neither in this world, neither in the world to come. Well, that just destroys the idea and the false teaching of universalism, doesn't it? which is, of course, the idea that somehow God will reconcile all those who went to hell and forgive them and release them out of hell and even reconcile the devil himself, and everybody will be just live fine, amen? And everybody will have a great big party and reunion and say, wonderful. No, it's not going to happen like that, amen? No. The Bible says that these individuals, whoever commits the blasphemy of the Holy Ghost, will never receive forgiveness, not in this world that we're living in right now, and not in the world to come, when the new heaven, the new earth, amen? Not in the new paradise, huh? Never receive forgiveness. Now, the Bible goes on to talk about, amen, the understanding of the blasphemy of the Holy Ghost in other portions of Scripture. You just look at me for a moment in Luke's Gospel chapter number 12, amen? Luke's Gospel chapter number 12 for a moment. Amen. Hallelujah. And the Bible talks about Luke's Gospel chapter 12, verse 10, and whosoever shall speak a word against the Son of Man, it shall be forgiven him, but unto him that blasphemeth against the Holy Ghost, it shall what? It shall not be what? Forgiven. In other words, that individual who does that will not receive forgiveness by God. Amen?
They won't receive it. And people think that somehow, well, you know, that was only the Pharisees that did that. They're the ones that rejected Christ. But notice, the Pharisees didn't. The Pharisees, if you look at the text, the Pharisees in the text said nothing against the Holy Ghost. Do you know that? Do you recognize that? What did they say in the text against the Holy Ghost? What, name one thing that the Pharisees said against the Holy Ghost. Did they blaspheme the Holy Ghost by saying anything verbally against the Holy Ghost? It's not found there in the Bible, right? Amen? But yet they committed the act. Huh? Isn't that true? They committed the act, but they actually didn't say anything, because the word blasphemy means to speak evil against, right? So you're speaking evil against somebody or something. You're blaspheming them. You're being irreverent, okay, to the individual. I remember years ago they had a thing called the Blasphemy Challenge in 2006, and the atheists would come up with this thing called the Blasphemy Challenge. And what they did was they would have people go on YouTube, and YouTube was just brand new, I think just a year old, because it came out in 2005, and in 2006, the atheists said, we want to have the blasphemy challenge. We're going to blaspheme the Holy Ghost. Because they want to say, we want to blaspheme the Holy Ghost so that we can show everybody that we're not afraid and that we'll never have forgiveness and all this kind of foolishness and garbage. Young people were doing it a dime a dozen on the YouTube, and I blaspheme the Holy Ghost and the Father and Son, all the kinds of evil and wickedness. Many of them had no idea what they're doing, and many of them did not blaspheme the Holy Ghost. They had no idea what they were doing, some of them. Some of them may have. I don't know. Only God knows that. But all I do know is this, is that the blasphemy of the Holy Ghost does not just speak in reference to verbally speaking against the Spirit of God, even though blasphemy means to speak evil against. Huh? Who is this Holy Ghost? What is he? He's God. Amen? If you look at Acts chapter 5, the Bible says Ananias and Sapphira, right? What did they do? Ananias and Sapphira, they lied against God, amen, not to a force, okay? The Jehovah's Witnesses are deceived by thinking the Holy Spirit, the Holy Ghost, is a force. He is not just a force. He is God, amen? If you look at me in Acts chapter 5 in your Bible, just for a brief moment there, okay, in your Bibles. If you go to verse 1, talking about Ananias and Sapphira, had they kept back a part of the price of their land that they should have laid at the apostles' feet? They lied. Verse 1 says, but a certain man named Ananias, and with Sapphira his wife, sold a possession and came and kept back part of the price, his wife also being private to it, which means that she knew about it, and brought a certain part and laid it at the apostles' feet. But Peter said, Ananias, why has Satan filled that heart? To lie to the Holy Ghost and to keep back part of the price of the land. Whilst it remained, was it not thine own? And after it was sold, was it not in thy own power? Why hast thou conceived this thing in thine heart? Thou hast not lied unto men, but unto God. Amen? What? He said, you've lied to the Holy Ghost. Who do you lie to? You lied to God, he says. The Holy Ghost is God. Amen? He's not just a force, okay? People like to believe he's God. And Jesus describes the Holy Ghost, the third person of the one and only triune God. Amen? He describes him as the Spirit of truth, right? Turn me to John's Gospel for a moment there. Okay? We're laying a foundation here for a moment here. John's Gospel. Amen. Hallelujah. And we want to, amen, go right down to, we're going to actually touch right now on verse number 7. It says here, of John's Gospel, chapter 16, verse number 7. Nevertheless, I tell you the truth, Jesus says, it is expedient that I go for you that I go away. For I go not away, for if I go not away, the Comforter will not come unto you. But if I depart, I will send him unto you. And when he has come, he will reprove the world of sin, and of righteousness, and of judgment. Of sin, because they believe not on me. Of righteousness, because I go to my Father, and ye see me no more. Of judgment, because the prince of this world is judged. I have yet many things to say unto you, but ye cannot bear them. But you cannot bear them now. Howbeit, when he, the Spirit of truth, is come, he will guide you into all truth. For he shall not speak of himself, but whatsoever he shall hear, that shall he speak, and he will show you things to come. He shall glorify me, for he shall receive of mine, and shall show it unto you. Now, listen to this. The Bible says Christ is going to send his people, his church, the Comforter, right? The Helper. But the Bible says here, when he's come, he's going to do three things. He's going to reprove the world of sin and of righteousness and of judgment. This is very serious.
When the Christian tells somebody about their sin, for example, let me use an example, the issue of divorce and remarriage, because a lot of people don't like to hear that today in the church, and that's why we like talking about it, because we know that people need to hear the truth. People need to be saved, amen? We don't focus just on that, of course. We focus on all sin, amen? But there's those that are affecting the people right at this time. So that's like when adultery was affecting Israel, you found the prophets preaching on idolatry, and putting emphasis on it much more than many other sins that they mentioned. But you find, let's look at the issue of divorce and remarriage for a moment. Amen? We can also use homosexuality or transgender as well, but let's use divorce and remarriage. Divorce and remarriage, many people think is great and is fine, and they justify it. You got preachers justifying it. You got churches justifying it. You got denominations justifying it and saying it's okay, and parents justifying it, family members justifying it, right? And the courts justify. You got all kinds of people justifying it, right? And yet, the Spirit of God deals with the individuals. I'll never forget that when I had a Bible study years ago, and when I was youth pastoring at one of the churches here in the city, and there was a gentleman that came out of that church, and when the pastor remarried him and this other woman, they were living in a divorce and remarried condition. They're living in adultery. They're living in sin. And I'll never forget the gentleman said to me, while we're reading the verse in Matthew's Gospel, chapter 19, he said, I always wonder what that verse meant. And I'm thinking to myself, this man's divorced and remarried. The pastor told him it's okay. The people are saying it's fine, but yet the Spirit of God is still whispering into his soul. Hallelujah. The Holy Ghost is still telling him, amen, that you need to repent and believe the gospel. He's still telling him that you're wrong. The pastor is wrong. The people are wrong. Your family members are wrong. You're wrong, and you need to hear me. I'm telling you the truth so you don't go to hell, amen. I'm reproving you of your sin, of judgment and righteousness, amen. Somebody, hallelujah. And I'm telling you the truth so that you can be right with God. But then what happens after a while, the Spirit of God is not pushed aside by the individuals. They no longer want to hear his voice. This is what happened to the Pharisees. They saw the miracle of the young person being healed of the demon spirit. They can now see. They are no longer blind. Amen. And now the Pharisees go now and say to the people, he does this by Beelzebub. They didn't say nothing about the Holy Ghost. But guess what? The Holy Ghost, amen, has dealt with these individuals, huh? Yes. The Holy Ghost now is dealing with the individuals now, huh? He's dealing with people right now. But people are saying in the church and in the world, I got time. I don't need to listen to that you preacher. Amen. They hear a preacher on the street. Well, my pastor doesn't say that. My church doesn't say that. And you say, oh, my church doesn't believe it. I don't believe it. You could go ahead and try to, turn it off. Turn off the sound of the preacher preaching over the pulpit or preaching on the street, because they can't really preach over many pulpits today. Amen. Because most churches today have gone apostate. Salvation Army, the Pentecostal Assemblies of Newfoundland, Labrador, the Pentecostal Assemblies of Canada, the Assemblies of God, all these different churches and denominations have gone apostate. Amen. That doesn't mean to say there's not people in those churches who don't love God. Yes, there are a sprinkle of people. But the denomination, make no mistake about it, are preaching lies. These pastors telling lies. And some of them, I'm not saying everybody, but it's some of them have blasphemed the Holy Ghost. What do you mean, preacher? Oh, I don't. Did they say anything against the Holy Ghost? No, not directly, indirectly, by rejecting Christ, by rejecting his word. Amen. Oh yes. Oh, divorce and remarriage is okay, brother. I never forget the pastor when I was a youth pastor, about 20, I guess it was what 20, what 22 years ago, something like that, in Kitchener, Ontario. One of the pastors, he's dead now, and hopefully he made it right with the Lord, and I pray that he did. But he said years ago, there's people there in the congregation, divorced or married, and one of the men, his name was Wally. He said, "You Wally, you're saved, aren't you, Wally? You're saved, aren't you, Wally?" And I was sitting right there behind him, and he said, "And if Pastor Sean, which is me, tells you you're not saved, you tell him he's not saved." Huh? This is what I'm talking about, right? People saying, "Yeah, you're the one, Pastor Sean. You're full of judgment." I don't really care what people say. It doesn't matter, because
It doesn't matter. It's what this says. It's what this says. The Bible. And when the blasphemy of the Holy Ghost, as you see, the Pharisees did not say anything about the Holy Ghost. It is the rejection of Christ. Notice what the Bible says in John's Gospel, chapter 16. We just read it, right? What does the Holy Ghost come to do? He shall glorify me. He shall receive a man. He shall show it unto you, right? He's going to glorify Christ. Huh? He's the Spirit of truth. When you reject the truth of the Word of God for the final time, you blaspheme the Holy Ghost. Hear me out now. When you reject the truth of God for the final time, you have blasphemed the Holy Ghost. You're saying to God, I no longer want to hear you. I no longer want to listen to your voice. I no longer believe the word of God. I've created my own gospel. What do you think the book of Jude says? Amen. They turned the grace of God into lasciviousness, a license to sin. They said for the final time, I don't want Christ. I don't want his word. But they say anything specifically directly against Christ, point blank, that we don't know. No. Not directly, but in their acts and their works, they deny him by justifying sin, by supporting iniquity, by rejecting Christ in their spirit, in their life, amen, in their mind, in their heart, and rejecting his word. What does the Bible say? Turn with me for a moment there in the book of Mark's gospel for a moment. Amen. We want to go to Mark's gospel, chapter 8. Hallelujah. Praise the Lord. Mark's gospel, the 8th chapter. We're talking about the blasphemy of the Holy Ghost, the one sin that will never be forgiven. Now, here it is, Mark's Gospel, chapter 8. We go all the way down to verse 36. Jesus says this, for what shall it profit a man if he gain the whole world and lose his own soul? Verse 37. Or what shall a man give in exchange for his soul? Verse 38. We're going to read the last verse. Whosoever therefore shall be ashamed of me. A lot of people say, oh, I'm not ashamed of Jesus. But it doesn't stop there. He says, whosoever therefore shall be ashamed of me and of my words. Listen to that. He said, ashamed of me and of my words. Christ connects his character, amen, to his words. That's the biblical Jesus, amen, somebody. Amen? Not the historical Jesus, which is a false Christ that did not exist. We're talking about the true Christ that lived and existed, that walked, that healed the sick, raised the dead, that died on the cross, rose again from the dead, went to heavens, coming back again to judge the quick and the dead. That is the biblical Christ that lived and is real, according to the Apostle John, that he touched. Amen? He handled of the word of life. Amen, somebody? It wasn't some kind of false Christ. A real biblical Christ that came in the flesh. Amen? And rose again, died on the cross, rose again, went to heaven. Here's what the Bible says here. Of my words, in this adulterous and sinful generation, of him also shall the Son of Man be ashamed when he cometh in the glory of his Father with his angels. People, amen, love this Jesus in a manger, but they don't want the biblical Christ of the Bible that talks about sin, that talks about hellfire and damnation, that talks about repentance of your sin. Jesus said, the world hates me because I testify of it, that the works thereof are evil. Amen. More church, oh, we don't want to hear that kind of preaching. I went to Bible school, amen, and people tell me all the time, oh, that's not the kind of Jesus that we want to have in our churches. That's because you're believing in a false Jesus, my friend, a false Christ. Amen. You're believing in a false Jesus that damns the soul, amen, that makes you commit the blasphemy of the Holy Ghost. That's what it's about. So the blasphemy of the Holy Ghost, in its essence, is the complete, utter rejection of Jesus Christ. That's exactly what it is. Paul the Apostle rejected Christ at first, amen, before he became saved. Before Saul of Tarsus, right? He persecuted the church of God. He spoke blasphemies against Christ. All manner of sins shall be forgiven unto men, even if he speaks something against the Son of Man, Jesus said, against him. But he said, whoever blasphemes the Holy Ghost, that's because the Spirit, you're rejecting the Spirit of truth. You're saying, what you're saying is wrong. I'm not going to agree with you, Holy Ghost. You're saying, so when the homosexuals down there waving the gay flag, amen, in downtown Halifax, down in Midtown New York, amen, in Toronto, in Los Angeles, amen, all these places like that, when they're waving their gay flag and everything else, right, all throughout the world, London and everywhere else, the Spirit of God has already convicted them, amen, at some point, either there or some other point in time in their life, showing them that the homosexuality is sin, but yet they say, no, Holy Ghost, I'm going to continue to fornicate, I'm going to continue to sodomy, I'm going to continue to, amen, to commit lesbianism, I'm going to continue to be transgender, put up that makeup of a man, and put on the bra and the pantyhose, and all that mess, and still walk around, no, so even the Holy Ghost, amen, has convicted them while
Father, put on them pantyhose. Don't put it on. You're a man, amen. To put on that bra. Don't take it off. You're a man, amen. Put on that lipstick when they look in that mirror. Take that thing off. You're a man. Don't do it. It's not of God. Amen. Are you hearing me, somebody? The whisper of the Holy Ghost is telling you not to do it, but yet you, amen, continue to fight against him. And you say, no, don't do it. You're saying, get off of me. Get away from me. You say, no, no, no. Get away from me. Get out of here. Get away. It's your conscience hitting your head and telling you you need to get right, because God in his wonderful love and mercy and compassion is telling you to come to Jesus. Now, you won't be lost in a place which the Bible says is hell, where the weeping and gnashing of teeth, when worms will never die and the fire will never be quenched. That's because the Spirit of God, amen, God in his love and mercy is trying to draw you to himself, but you're no longer listening to the voice of the Spirit. You're now saying, no, I don't need that Jesus. I want the Jesus Christ of the false church of the United Church of Canada and all these other false churches in the U.S. United States that supports the homosexual issue of sin. That's what you want to go after. That's what you desire. And then there comes a point and a place by which God says to you, depart from me. And then you go after your sin. And where does it lead to? As I just mentioned, it leads to hell. It leads to hell. It leads to, people don't understand what hell is all about. You know? They don't want to preach about hell. We'll lose the members. Let the members go. Let them go. Let them go. Let them go. Let them go. Let them go. Let them go. Let them go. Hallelujah, somebody. Amen. Oh, glory be to God. Let them go. Let them go. Let them go. Let them go. Let them go. Let them go. Let them go. Open the doors. If you don't want this gospel, go. It's up to you. But we're going to preach Christ and him crucify. Let the one wandering seaman come in, hallelujah, who says, I'm a sinner, oh God, forgive me. And let him come and hear the truth and be saved. The works of them don't want to be saved, let them go. Let them go. He that is filthy, the Bible said, be filthy still. If you don't want the truth, we want to be filthy, you want to go to hell, the Bible says. Go to hell. If you don't want Christ, go to hell. That's what the Bible is saying. Does God want you to go there? No. But the Bible says if you want to be filthy, then be filthy still. Go to hell if you want to hell. That's what God's saying. Because God said, I've tried to rescue you. I've tried to save you. I've tried to bring you to me. But you want to be filthy still. You want to go to damnation. Then be filthy. Isn't that what the Bible says? Oh, that preaching, I don't like that. But I don't really care if you like the preaching, if you don't like the preaching. Amen, somebody? It's of no consequence to me. Amen? I'm not paid by no denomination. I'm not paid by nobody. I'm not here to say, oh, good job, brother. Brother, good job. It's nice when people do that. I thank God for it. But I'm not here for that. Huh? I'm here to preach Jesus Christ and him crucified. He's not willing that any should perish, but all come to repentance. But if you want to live in your sin, he says, if you want to be filthy at the end of the Bible, be filthy still. Receive my judgment. You don't want this gospel? Huh? That's what he says. Turn me now to 2 Thessalonians. Amen. 2 Thessalonians. Oh, you know, they say, that kind of preaching, it's not love. That's because you don't know the Bible anymore, my friend. You've been deceived so long listening to a false gospel over your pulpit. You have no clue. You read the Bible and you see if what I'm saying is teaching you the truth. Huh? You read it yourself, huh? Read it yourself. If what I'm saying preaching the truth? Yeah, but it's not with love. You deceive. You lying thing. You're deceived. You think, oh, it's not. It's the Bible says love rejoices not in iniquity, but rejoices in the truth. Huh? That's why you got John the Baptist telling these men, oh, man, who hath warned you to flee from the wrath that is to come? Ye vipers. He called them vipers. Why? Huh? Snakes. Oh, but we shouldn't say that. No, because we've been hearing such a false gospel over the airwaves all the time, a pack full of lies that we don't want to hear the truth no more. Amen, somebody? And we're not concerned about people's souls. When the Lord says, he that is filthy still, is he saying, yes, if you want to go to hell, go to hell? Yes, of course he's saying that. But does he want you to go there? No, he doesn't. He wants you to be saved. Here it is now, 2 Thessalonians chapter 2. The Bible says here, 2 Thessalonians chapter 2,
Okay, we go all the way down to verse number 10. It says, and with all deceivable, talking about the Antichrist here in the first part, and with all deceivableness of unrighteousness in them that perish, because they receive not the love of the truth that they might be saved. The Bible says, for this cause God shall give them, send them strong delusion that they should believe a lie, that they all might be damned who believe not the truth, but have pleasure in unrighteousness. Look what it says here. The Bible says, they receive not the love of the truth that they might be saved. That destroys Calvinism, does it not? These individuals could have been saved. The Bible says, but they weren't, because they received not the love of the truth. Yeah? They might have been saved, but they're not. God did not predestine them to damnation. Don't listen to that garbage of Calvinism. It's false. Amen, somebody? It's a lie. Jesus only died for a few people. No, it's a lie. Then you got the extreme, the other extreme, which is universalism. Jesus died for everybody, therefore everybody's going to heaven. That's a lie, too. It's not according to the Word of God. These people could have been saved, but they chose not to. The Spirit of God convicted them, draw them to Christ. You can't get saved on your own unless the Spirit of God draws you. And they were drawn, and the Bible says they didn't want the truth. And it says, for this cause, because they didn't want the truth, God shall send them strong delusion that they should believe a lie. So what's God saying? God's saying, you want to live in your sin? You want to go to hell? Go to hell. Isn't that what God says? Isn't that what God says? You want to live in your sin? You want to go to hell? Go to hell. Is that what God says? Is that what he's saying here essentially? Of course he is. People say, oh, no, no, no, God wouldn't say that. God is saying that. He's sending them strong delusion that they would believe a lie. He's ensuring their damnation because of the fact they don't want him. They've committed the blasphemy of the Holy Ghost. And they say, I don't want God. And God knows that they will never want him. So God gives them over to a reprobate mind. Huh? That's what the Lord does. God wants them saved, but they're saying, God, I don't want you. You think that God didn't want the Pharisees saved? Of course he did. Right? But they didn't want Christ. So there came one final, amen, attempt of the Lord to deal with them. This was the time when they healed. He healed this young person, right? From blindness and from the demon, cast out the demon. They're healed from, and their sight came back and their hearing came back. And the Pharisees didn't want that. Amen? After they were healed by the demons, from the demon spirit, the demon was cast out. And now they come to the place whereby they find a rejection of Christ. We don't want him. We don't want him. He casts out demons by Beelzebub. The final rejection of the Savior, when the Spirit of God was showing him, he is the Messiah, he is the Messiah, he is the Messiah, receive him. No, no, we don't want him. What about you? Huh? Are you at that place? I hope not. Well, you say, when the little Lord is dealing with you, dealing with you, dealing with you, and you say, no, I don't want you, I don't want you. The Bible says God will give you up eventually to a reprobate mind. You don't think he will? It's in the Bible. Well, my preacher tells me that God will never do that because he's head over heels over me. God will never do that to me. It's in the Bible. He says God will do it to you. If you desire not to have God anymore, God will give you over to a reprobate mind. And he'll say, I want you to be saved. But if you want to go to hell, you want to resist my spirit, you don't want me no longer, you're blaspheming the Holy Ghost, you're saying, I don't want your truth, Lord, I'm going to remain in my sin, I'm going to fulfill the lust of my flesh, I don't care about what your Bible says, I don't care about Jesus dying on the cross, I don't care about salvation, I don't want the forgiveness of sins. And what you're saying is, Lord, I don't need you, I don't want you, I'm going to fulfill my own lust. And then God says, if you don't want me, he gives you over to what you want. A reprobate mind to do those things which are not convenient. And in the end times, after the rapture, in the tribulation, Bibles, God will send them strong delusion that they should believe a lie, that they all might be damned. They're going to be damned. You may think, well, this is not loving from God. What are you talking about? Not loving from God? God is love. God tried to reach those individuals. God tried to speak to them. Amen? God tried to draw them to him, but they kept saying, no, no. God has given you and I free will. Yes, he draws us to himself. He brings us to himself. But if we say, no, Lord, no, Lord, no, Lord, then, amen, the opportunity to get saved comes, amen, more and more and more difficult, because you're now resisting the Spirit. And that's why even the Bible says to the Hebrew, amen, believers, amen, the heart and not your heart, hallelujah, amen, when the
Holy Ghost is dealing with you, don't harden your heart. Amen, somebody. Don't resist the Spirit. When God is dealing with you about something, amen, somebody, you say, Lord, no, God, I want to serve you, Lord Jesus. There's times in my life, God, amen, God has dealt with me about certain things. Amen. And I had to repent of them. Amen. Sins, and I had to get right with the Lord and walk in the Spirit. And this time you got to say, yes, Lord. If you don't, amen, you're one step away, amen, from going to hell. Amen. One step away from hardening your heart. Hallelujah. And turning away from the Spirit of God. And listen, it's terrible because once you, amen, die in that condition, you go to hell forever. The Bible says there's never forgiveness. Never forgiveness. We're going to close. It says there's never forgiveness. Amen. Here in Matthew's Gospel, chapter 12. And it says here, neither in this world, neither in the world to come. Not in this world. And the Bible says not in the world even to come. Now, look at with me for a moment in Revelation chapter number 9. Or so rather, Revelation chapter 14, rather. We're going to go to verse number 9. Amen. Revelation chapter 14, verse number 9, the Bible says, and the third angel followed them, saying with a loud voice, if any man worship the beast and his image and receive his mark in his forehead or in his hand, the same shall drink of the wine of the wrath of God, which is poured out without mixture, into the cup of his indignation, and he shall be tormented with fire and brimstone in the presence of the holy angels and in the presence of the Lamb. Verse 11 says, and the smoke of their torment ascendeth up forever and ever, and they have no rest day nor night, who worship the beast and his image, and whosoever receiveth the mark of his name. Look at this now. The Bible says here that those who reject Christ, receive the mark of the beast, reject the Lord. Of course, they've blasphemed the Holy Ghost. Amen. Anybody who receives the mark of the beast, blasphemed the Holy Ghost. There's no doubt about it. The Bible says here, and the smoke of the torment is up forever, and they have no rest day nor night. The Bible says there'll be neither forgiveness in this world, right? And then it says, nor in the world to come. Well, that means that they will never be able to be forgiven. You got people talking about universalism. They're talking about a pack of lies. Amen, somebody? You will never be forgiven once you blaspheme the Holy Ghost, which is the total rejection of Christ. Remember, the Pharisees, they never actually said, we blaspheme the Holy Ghost. They didn't say that, but they committed it, right? Amen? So therefore, they've committed it. That shows that it's a total rejection of Jesus Christ because they said that he had an unclean spirit. It goes and says that, right? Later on. Because they said that he had an unclean spirit. It goes and says that, right? Later on.

people say, well, you know, when people say, well, you know, like you talked, for example, this one man that came forward when I was preaching there last week or the week before. He preaching there on the street, and he said he was he's drunk with alcohol and his breath and everything. He said, I'm tired of living this life. And it shocked the life out of me because I never got people come up and and really said they want to get saved while I was preaching the first time. Because I want to give my life to Jesus. I'm tired of, I steal, he said. I drink. He just listed all the sins that he did. And I was just taken back. And pray with him. He said, you want to accept? He said, yes, I want to accept the Lord and repent. And I pray with him. And I said, I'm going to come and get your Bible the next day. And I got him a Bible, King James Bible, amen. And I gave it to him. And one of our booklets, you know, for new Christians, he was very appreciative of it. And he appreciated it a lot. And then a gentleman beside him, who was also homeless, said, you know, here's a cigarette, right? Pass it to him. I said, he said, what is it? I said, now you're saved. His name is Morgan. Morgan, you can't take that. He said, oh, but I need a couple of days. I said, what do you mean? I need a couple of days to get rid of these cigarettes. I get the shakes and the alcohol. I get too much shakes. I said, the Lord would deliver you. He said, you've got to surrender to him, though. You can't have that alcohol and them cigarettes. Nobody goes. Then I came back to him this past week, told him the same. He got upset. He goes, blank, what does Jesus want me to do? Curse. He says, what Jesus wants you to do is to be obedient. Amen? And to truly repent. That's what the Bible tells us to do. But he wants to make up his own Christ on his own standards. I'll give it up when I'm ready. That's the problem. Everybody wants to create their own Jesus when they're ready. But are you ready for death? Death can come at any time. Huh? Oh, when I'm ready. Oh, yeah. Oh, are you ready for death? No, you're not ready for death when you speak like that. Amen? You're not right with God. You need to get ready to meet the Lord. The Bible says, prepare to meet that God, repent, and believe the gospel. And that's the problem. People don't understand, amen, that there will never be forgiveness in this life or in the life to come. You think that somehow, amen, I know God is full of compassion. You can deceive yourself. Oh, God is full of compassion, which he is. He's full of love, which he is. And therefore, amen, somehow I will get out of this mess in hell. It cannot be forever. This just can't be because God is a God of love. The whole Jehovah's Witnesses, oh, what kind of God are you believing in? A God that has a torture chamber? Huh? Oh, that's not the kind. I don't care what you say. That's what the Bible says. There will never be forgiveness, Jesus says. Not now and not in the world to come. Not now in this world. In the world to come means the new heaven and the new earth wherein dwelleth righteousness. And that's why in the book of Revelation, chapter number 21, and 22, when it describes a beautiful city of Jerusalem coming down from heaven, amen, from God out of heaven onto the earth, amen, it still talks about hell, the lake of fire. Why? Why would the Lord talk about this beautiful place of you know, this beautiful place now that's on the earth, this new Jerusalem with all of its 12 gates of pearl and all the gems and everything else, the streets of gold and all the wonderful descriptions that are beyond the human mind to comprehend. And then yet, amen, God still puts sprinkles, amen, and clear directions about hell, fire, and damnation within the description of the beautiful city, the new Jerusalem. Why? Because he warns you and I in his love to turn from your sin, to get right with him, to get right, because this place of hell is not just for a billion years, is not just for a trillion years, it's not just for a zillion, it's forever and forever, and the human mind cannot comprehend it, and that's why I don't mess with sin. That's why it's not worth it, amen, to have friends and family, amen, that believe that you're doing okay, and that will no longer be kind to you and be your friend, amen, if you come to Christ to 100% and come out of that divorce and remarried condition. Amen. You say, well, they might not like me no more. So what? Let them go. What about your soul? What shall it profit a man if he gain the whole world and lose his own soul? Those pastors and teachers telling you those lies, they, if they continue, amen, and maybe some of them already have blasphemed the Holy Ghost, but many of them will if they continue that way and die in their sin and go to hell. If they don't get right with God and tell you the truth that divorce and remarriage is adultery, and tell people the truth that homosexuality is sin, transgenderism is sin, smoking them cigarettes is sin, having that alcoholic drink is sin, lying and stealing is sin, unforgiveness is sin, hatred is sin, amen, all racism is sin, all those things in your life is sin. If people don't preach the whole counsel of God and preach what the Bible says, then they're going to go to a place, the Bible says, called hell. They're resisting the Spirit of God.

Oh, I'm not going to preach against what's happening to the injustice in this society because some of my friends and family won't like it. Well, who cares? We're not here to please nobody but Christ. Amen. I'm not here to promote the police because some of my friends and family won't like it. Who cares? The police are ministers of God according to Romans chapter 13, amen, to protect the public. Yes, there's bad apples, there's ungodliness, and there's all things that happen. But we got to do what's right, what the Bible says, amen? Hallelujah. If a group of people is being treated unjustly, amen, and many African Americans have in regards to the police and all that's happened in the past, well, we have to speak against it. That doesn't mean all police are bad. It means the bad apples that are there need to get rooted out, amen, somebody? Hallelujah. But does that mean all police are bad? Defund the police? That's garbage. Amen. That's wrong. But we can't speak things because somebody likes it or doesn't like it. We got to say, Lord, what does your word say? I got to go according to the Bible. Amen, somebody? And preach Jesus Christ and Him crucified. The only way to heal this world of racism, of hate, of sin, and abomination is through Jesus Christ, having Him in your heart, becoming born again by the Spirit of God. Amen, somebody? Being right with the Lord. And so the end of it is this. The blasphemy of the Holy Ghost is the rejection of salvation in the Lord Jesus Christ. It is to ensure that you will no longer hear the voice of the Spirit tugging at your heart. That you will no longer listen to His reproof. You'll no longer listen to Him leading you to righteousness in Christ to have your sins forgiven by the righteousness of God through the Savior and His precious shed blood on the cross. It means that you will no longer listen to the Spirit of God when He says, if you don't repent, you're going to go to hell of judgment because the prince of this world is judged. Amen? He shows you that if you're going to walk after Satan and his lies, you're going to go to the same place that Satan is going to in Revelation chapter 20. That's hell. In verse 10, I believe. That's hell. And verses 11 to 15 show that the people that followed him, who he deceived, will also go to the lake of fire. Huh? The blind lead the blind, both shall fall into the ditch. You follow after that preacher who's not preaching the truth? Until that divorce and remarriage is okay, being homosexual is okay, fornicating is okay. I read just today, I believe it was, that a good number of so-called, and I have to say so-called because they're not Christian, so-called Christians think it's okay to commit fornication. I mean, half of them think it's okay to commit fornication. Have sex before marriage. It's fine. It's no problem. If you're dating, we can fornicate. We love Jesus. Oh, we're just going through a rough time. We're just going through a struggle right now. Oh, we're struggling. Oh, we got to fornicate. Well, we're really struggling. Well, garbage. It's a lie. It's going to lead you to hell. Oh, that's pharisaical. That doesn't matter. You're saying that because you're resisting the Spirit. You're trying to find excuses not to listen to the Holy Ghost, and it's going to damn your soul to hell. Listen to what the Spirit of the Lord says, amen? Except a man be born again, he cannot see the kingdom of God. The unrighteous shall not inherit the kingdom of God. And so as we finish, the blasphemy of the Holy Ghost is the sin by which no man will receive forgiveness, nobody. The smoke of the torment will ascend up forever and forever. They'll have no rest day nor night. No rest, huh? If they were annihilated, they would have rest. They would cease to exist. Annihilation is unbiblical. Let me preach it again. Annihilation is not of God. It is satanic. The teaching of annihilation is a satanic teaching. Oh, I know commentaries that teach it. I know true Bible scholars that believe. Well, they're believing a lie. Amen, somebody? Oh, well, then in Christian history, I don't care about Christian history. I care about the Holy Scriptures. Jesus didn't say, man shall not live by bread alone, but by every historical document found in the Christian church. No, what kind of garbage, but by every word, hallelujah, that proceedeth out of the mouth of God. Amen, somebody? No, sir. We got to go. We have only one authority. That's the authority of the word of Almighty God. Amen? If you even look at church history, you're going to follow it. Even Brother Peter was led astray by the Judaizers. Amen? It's right in the Bible. So you're going to go follow a church leader that can even as godly as Peter was, that can falter and fail? Huh? Are we going to do that kind of thing? Or go by the word? Amen? We got to go by the word of God. That's our final authority, not church history, but the word of Almighty God. That's what so many people got messed up, went back to the false church, the Catholic Church, because they believed in, oh, let's go back to church history to find out true Christianity. You want to find it out? Go back to the Word of God. Amen? And that's it. That's it. And when people
no longer want to hear the word of God. They blaspheme the Spirit. They've turned aside from the Spirit of God, and they've decided to walk after their own lusts and their own ways, amen, and their own desires. And they no longer want to hear the Spirit of God, and they commit the blasphemy, the rejection of, amen, of the Holy Ghost, who's tugging at the heart to lead them to Christ. Remember, he's the glorified Christ. Lead us to Christ to be saved. And they say no. And then Jesus says, if you do not believe that I'm he, you'll die in your sins. And what does it mean to die in sins? You die with you. If you die in your sins, you don't die with your sins forgiven. You die with your sins attached to you, by which the judgment of God is rested upon you. And when you die, it's too late to receive redemption. So then how in the world can you expect to come out of hell from that? When you no longer can receive the grace of God and the righteousness of God, how do you believe you can be right with God when you die in your sins? What kind of mess is that, huh? You can't. If you die in your sins, it's too late. It is appointed unto men once to die, but after this, the judgment. At that point in time, God already judges you. So how do you expect for you to receive redemption after death? You cannot. It's not even logical. It's certainly not biblical. And this verse, amen, we found in Matthew's Gospel, chapter 12, and the rest of them, in Mark's Gospel, and Luke's Gospel, teach clearly that you will not be forgiven if you blaspheme the Holy Ghost. But the good news is, praise God, all manner of sins can be forgiven. If you're not dead and God's dealing with you, you can be saved. You can be forgiven. You can be made right with God. Even if some people made that blasphemy challenge, amen, that doesn't necessarily mean that they blasphemed the Holy Ghost. They may not even understand what they did. Case in point, Paul the Apostle, amen. He would probably agree with the Pharisees, but he did it in ignorance. Many people do these things in ignorance. God only knows the heart. I don't know. Amen, somebody? So can they come to Christ? Of course. Oh, I committed that blasphemy challenge back in 2006. Now I want to get saved, but no, the devil will tell you that. If God is dealing with you and you want to be saved, that means that God is dealing with you to come to him and repent and be saved. Amen? You may have done it in ignorance, but there's no doubt people have done this horrible sin. And, of course, we know all those who died in their sins have done it. Some people who are alive have done it. We don't know who. But you don't want to do it, my friend. You want to come to the Lord and be saved and be right with God. And today is the day. Today is the day of salvation, because tomorrow could be too late, my friend. Praise God. You could be saved by the grace of God. All manner of sins will be forgiven. Jesus will forgive you. Amen. But don't commit the blasphemy of the Holy Ghost, because that sin will never be forgiven. When you reject Christ for the last time, it's too late. And you won't come back, because you've crossed that line where you say, I will not accept him. I will reject him forever. And your soul will be lost. And many people think, oh, your soul will be lost right now because you're in a nice, beautiful home, or you're in a night, you know, you see nice weather outside, and you can't understand what hell is like. Huh? Imagine being locked up in a room, just a nice room. No lights, no windows, no nothing, the lights off for 1 month. No, let's reduce it. Let's get it. For 1 week. No, let's reduce it. For 48 hours in the dark, pitch black, 48 hours, no water. For 48 hours, how would you feel? Feel tormented, right? How about a week? How about a month? How about a year? How about 10 years? How about 25 years? How about 50 years? How about 100 years? How about 1,000 years? How about 10,000? How about a million years? How about eternity? That still wouldn't be, that still is wicked and horrible, that is that condition would be. That still would not be anywhere near what hell would be like. Well, you hear people screaming, gnashing of teeth, amen? Weeping and gnashing of teeth, right? In hell, the flames of hell, huh? You can't understand it. I can't understand it. And there will never be forgiveness, not now and not for all the world to come. And that's why you need to come to Jesus. For God so loved the world that he gave, hallelujah, his only begotten son, that whosoever believeth in him should not perish but have everlasting life. You strayed from God, you need to come back to him. The Lord's dealing with you, you need to come back to him. If you're not right with God, you need to come to him now. Time is running out. You need to be saved by the grace of God. If you're homosexual, transgender, divorcement, fornicator, liar, stealer, thief, whatever, have unforgiveness, whatever, you're going to play that lottery, going to casino, playing lottery tickets, whatever sin you're doing, come to Christ today, be saved, be delivered. He'll forgive you. But you don't want to get to that point of rejecting Christ for the final time and losing your soul. For what shall it profit a man if he gain the whole world and lose his own soul? To stand.
If you want to ask Jesus Christ, the Savior, into your life, you can. You can be forgiven. You can be saved. Amen. You don't have to commit the blasphemy of the Holy Ghost. You can get right with God while he's dealing with you now, while he's drawing you unto himself. The Bible says, seek the Lord while he may be found. Praise God. Call upon him while he is near. Let the wicked man forsake his way, the unrighteous man his thoughts, and let him return, hallelujah, to the Lord. Amen? Let him return to the Lord. Praise God. And that's what the Lord wants you to do to be saved. God loves you. He doesn't want you to die in your sin. He wants you to be redeemed by his wonderful grace. But you can pray this prayer with me. A prayer itself can't save you. Only the Lord can. But if you mean it with a sincere heart and you genuinely repent and accept him as your Savior, he will save you. He will deliver you. Lord Jesus, just follow me if you want to pray. This is just a prayer. Lord Jesus, I'm a sinner. Forgive me my sin. Lord, I believe your word. I believe your word, no matter what anybody else says to me. And Lord Jesus, I want you to come into my heart and be my Lord and my Savior. I turn away from my sin, and I receive your salvation by faith alone as my Savior and my Lord. I believe you died and rose again from the dead. And Lord, become the Lord and the ruler of my life. And with the help of the Holy Ghost, I will live for you, I will serve you, and love you all the days of my life. In Jesus' name, amen. Praise God. You pray that prayer, we want to send you our free booklet, What It Means to Be Born Again, absolutely free. You can write to us on our website, internationaldeliveranceministries.org. We love you. Praise God. We're praying for you. God bless.

0: Well, praise the Lord. Amen. I want to welcome you right now to the International Deliverance Ministries radio broadcast and podcast. My name is Evangelist Sean Benito. Amen. We want to just go right now into our topic of discussion. Amen. Before we do, though, I thank God that I have my beautiful wife, Pamela Benito, with me. Amen. And we're going to be talking about the serious issue of divorce and remarriage. Divorce and remarriage. Why divorce and remarriage? According to the Word of God, not according to me, not according to my wife, not according to a commentary or another preacher or another denomination, but according to the Holy Bible, the Lord Jesus Christ. Amen. What the Bible says, what the Word of God says, that divorce and remarriage is the sin of adultery, and that marriage is between one man and one woman for one lifetime until death dissolves the bond. Father, we pray for all those listening to the sound of our voices, oh God. We pray that you would just touch hearts, oh God, all those who feel that marriage is something they can dissolve whenever they want to and get remarried, that they come and understand the truth of your word, that marriage is for life, oh God. A true biblical marriage is for life. One man, one woman, for one lifetime until death dissolves a bond. We pray for souls that are not saved, God, that they come to know you as their Savior and Lord, and all those trapped in a divorce and a remarried condition, that they get out of that unlawful relationship, repent, and come to know the Lord Jesus Christ as their personal Lord and Savior. We give you thanks and praise in Jesus' name. Amen. Amen. Amen. Praise God. So I give God thanks for all that he's done and all he'll continue to do. I have my lovely wife with me, Pamela Benito. We'd like to say hello to everybody. Amen.
1: Hello, everybody.
0: Praise God.
1: They're listening to us.
0: Amen.
1: Welcome.
0: That's right.
1: Glad Amen. You tuned in.
0: Amen. So we thank God for what he's done. Now, we want to talk about, again, the issue of divorce and remarriage. Now, I want to ask you, I want to ask my wife here, I want to ask you, you know, why are so many people getting divorced today, would you think?
1: I think they don't understand what marriage means from the start.
0: Amen.
1: They have no idea that marriage is a commitment for life.
0: That's
1: and
0: right.
1: I think a lot of these churches that do these marriage seminars or
0: yes.
1: marriage lessons, like we had ourselves before we were married. We met with a pastor on a few occasions
0: yes.
1: before we were married,
0: right.
1: and he talked about these things with us. And I think now people either don't even do that, or the pastors that are instructing them mm-hmm. are not telling them that this is for a lifetime.
0: That's right. Exactly. Well, you're absolutely right. They're not telling them the serious nature of marriage. Amen. They're not going into the actual definition of what marriage really is. Right.
1: Right.
0: You know, and again, like if, for example, if they're going to, if marriage can be dissolved, like remember we had some friends back in the days. Remember, we had a lot of people we knew back in the day, but we had a particular couple we knew back in the day, and we would talk to them about divorce and remarriage and how it's against the Word of God. And remember, they would say, well, you know, if my spouse, if my wife or my husband left me, I would do it. Remember that?
1: Yes, I remember that. And they said they talked about that before they married and
0: yes.
1: said, made it clear to each other, if you commit adultery or you go with another man, the man said to his wife, and he said to her and she said to him, if you go with someone else, we'll be getting divorced. And they agreed that they would divorce. I mean, mm-hmm. in a state like that, they should have never married.
0: Exactly.
1: Because no one should enter marriage with even an inkling or a possibility that if this happens, A,
0: yes.
1: B, C, or D, I'll be leaving you, divorcing you, and marrying someone else.
0: Exactly, exactly.
1: Never should they ever marry in the beginning. And the disciples said this to Jesus.
0: That's right.
1: Well, it's better for us not to marry.
0: That's right.
1: Did they not?
0: Exactly right, yeah. And that's found in Matthew's gospel. You just mentioned it in chapter number 19 and in verse number 10. His disciples say unto him, if the case of the man be so with his wife, it is not good to marry.
1: That's right.
0: It's not so you're absolutely right. If this is the case, and why do they say that statement? And the reason why they said that statement, because remember in the context of Matthew chapter 19, Christ was asked the question by the Pharisees, right? And the question was, is it lawful for a man to put away his wife for every cause? And of course, the Savior goes back to the beginning of creation, and he answered and said unto them in verse 4, have you not read have you not read that he which made them at the beginning made them male and female? Let's stop there for a moment. You know, because, you know, marriage is only can only be between a male and a female. Amen?
1: Amen.
0: All right? So, you know, we saw this, you know, this candidate, gentleman running for the president of the United States in the Democratic Party, Pete Buttigieg. And it was so tragic and, to be honest with you, disgusting seeing him up there trying to, you know, kissing another man. I had to turn the television off when I was watching the news. People say, oh, that's hate speech. No, it's not hate speech. All sin is wicked and it should disgust us. Amen?
1: That's right.
0: Whether it's a man with another woman committing adultery or whether it's two homosexual men or whatever, it's an abomination. It's sin. Amen?
1: Yes.
0: But one thing about a man with another woman, even if it's adulterous, as bad as that is and how wicked as that is, which will still lead them to hell, it has a possibility to become right with God if somebody's spouse died, like in the case of David and Bathsheba. Her husband died. Of course, David, of course, you know, killed Uriah, which was wrong. But at the same time, it became a relationship that was right after he died. But homosexuality is never, never once justified at all in the Bible, ever. And neither is divorce and remarriage. Amen. Neither is divorce and neither is divorce and marriage. We understand that according to the New Testament, that is. We know that in the Old Testament, they would divorce the wives. And of course, they did remarry for a time. And we're going to get into why Christ has also asked that question. But Jesus says in the beginning, he made the male and female. And then he says this: for this cause shall a man leave father and mother and shall cleave to his wife, and they twain shall be one flesh. Wherefore, they are no more twined, but one flesh. What therefore God had joined what together, let not man put asunder. Amen. Mm-hmm. So this is why Jesus said, this is why the disciples said, well, if the case of the man be so with his wife, it's not good for us to marry. Right. And they said that right after Jesus made the mention that if you were to divorce your wife and remarry somebody else, you commit adultery, you commit sin. Now, the word fornication is there, right? Except to be for fornication. So let me ask you about that question. What does this mean, except to be for fornication? Now, you know, because a lot of people say, oh, well, it means if my husband or wife commits adultery, I can go ahead and remarry. Is that what it means?
1: No. Absolutely not. And this brings us to even another issue to interject here.
0: Yeah.
1: The version of the Bible that you use as a major implication of what you're going to stand on here.
0: Yes, amen.
1: Many versions say marital unfaithfulness.
0: That's right. Yeah.
1: Marital
0: immorality.
1: Immorality. If your spouse burns your toast, no. I'm sure there'll be a version someday for that, but
0: that's
1: not
0: right.
1: Yet. But seriously, though, this is even, we laugh, as silly as that seems and sounds, but
0: yes.
1: Some people are divorcing for absolutely the most ridiculous reasons.
0: Mm-hmm. That's right.
1: Not about adultery. Not right. About homosexuality.
0: That's right.
1: Not about unfaithfulness. Mm-hmm. Not about financial despair.
0: That's right.
1: Gambling. Blowing it. I mean, it's just, oh, well, I'm not happy with him anymore.
0: Yeah, that's right.
1: And I deserve to be happy. So the woman takes off and finds her happiness in another man. Until that doesn't satisfy. And then she'll leave him.
0: That's right.
1: And go with a third husband.
0: That's right.
1: And a fourth, fifth, sixth. And then people say, oh, do you know she was married 7 times?
0: Yeah.
1: Well, the second time she married was the problem, not the seventh.
0: That's right. That's right.
1: It gets to an extreme of 7 times.
0: Mm-hmm.
1: But the problem is the second marriage, so-called marriage.
0: Yes.
1: This is where people don't understand. You know, it's not the number of times you do something, it's the first time.
0: And, you know, it's important that you make a good important point you're mentioning, because people will make a commitment, or, you know, if with the first marriage and say, you know, for better, for worse, for richer, for poor, until death us do bond, right? Or death us do part, rather. And then they'll go to the second marriage after they divorce the first person, for richer, for poor, in sickness and health, until death us do part. What a joke, right? You've already made a covenant the first time. So what happens now? The second vow now, that's valid. The first vow is not valid. It's ridiculous. It's a joke. It's an absolute joke, and they know it. Everybody knows it. You know, and it's so tragic, right? They're trying to make a commitment to the second spouse, a third spouse, fourth spouse, and really, what has happened to marriage is that marriage has become meaningless, absolutely meaningless, right? As a result of that. because what they've done, they have really disintegrated what marriage really is, right?
1: That's right.
0: So getting back to what we're saying, Jesus uses the word fornication in Matthew's gospel chapter number 9, right? And so before we get to that, the disciples say, or rather the Pharisees said to Christ after he said, well, God had joined together, let not man put asunder. They said to him, why did Moses then give then command to give a writing of divorcement and to put her away? Right? Then he says this. He saith unto them, Moses, because of the hardness of your hearts, suffered you to put away your wives, but from the beginning, hallelujah, it was not so. Now, what does he mean by from the beginning it was not so? What does he mean by this exactly?
1: I believe God's ultimate plan is that he never intended for this divorce or marriage to take place.
0: Amen.
1: From the beginning.
0: Hallelujah.
1: From the beginning of him, which had no beginning.
0: Yeah.
1: He never intended
0: beginning of
1: this
0: creation.
1: To happen.
0: That's right.
1: Yes.
0: Exactly. That's right.
1: Yes.
0: Exactly right. Because what happens is that he made Adam and Eve. He didn't make Adam and Eve and two other women, right? Nothing like that. He didn't make Adam and Steve. Amen. Or Eve and, I don't know, another woman. Amen. He made Adam and Eve. One man, one woman. Right. And so what Christ is saying, one man, one woman until death dissolves the bond. Amen.
1: Yes.
0: That's what he's saying. So it's very clear that this is what the Lord is teaching here. So in other words, he said from the beginning, it's not so. From the beginning of creation. Hallelujah. It's not so. God's purpose and plan for marriage was one man. And I can't stress this enough. One woman for one lifetime until death dissolves the bond. So only death can dissolve the bond of marriage. Amen?
1: That's right.
0: So therefore, a same-sex marriage is not a marriage. It will never be a marriage. It will never be recognized by God. It will never be acknowledged by God. It is not a marriage, and it will never be a marriage. No matter what the courts say, government says, or what the Supreme Court says, or what the United Nations says, or Canada, United States, it doesn't matter who it is, your school board or whatever, the parents, it's an abomination. It will never be a marriage. Never. And also, you know, what will also never be a marriage is shacking up. You know, what do they call that? Shacking up?
1: Common law.
0: Common
1: marriage.
0: Law marriage. Thank you. So that will never be a marriage. Never. No matter what people want to say. And also divorce and remarriage will never be a marriage. Amen.
1: That's right.
0: This is what Jesus is saying. And so then he says this. He says, and I say unto you, amen, whosoever shall put away his wife except to be for fornication and shall marry another committeth adultery, and whoso marrieth her which is put away doth commit adultery. What is the Lord saying here? About adultery. What is he teaching? About adultery. He's teaching that if you divorce and you're married, what? You commit?
1: Adultery.
0: Adultery, exactly. You commit adultery. So what is he saying then here? Well, what do you think he's saying?
1: He's saying that you're an adulterer as long as you're...
0: That's right.
1: Husband
0: exactly.
1: liveth. I remember
0: exactly.
1: several years ago,
0: exactly.
1: I had a friend involved in this situation, dear friend, still so close to my heart. I still pray
0: yes.
1: for her. And I actually caught her in an act of adultery, not in a sexual act, but going, meeting this man. I saw it with my own eyes,
0: yes.
1: holding
0: Amen.
1: Hands
0: That's
1: and
0: right.
1: walking away. And I confronted her with it. And I was at her home. And she tried to excuse it every way in the world. Her husband had already left.
0: Yes.
1: He was not, they weren't together anymore. And long story short, she said, well, what am I supposed to do? I said, well, you have to pray for your husband to come back
0: yes.
1: or remain single.
0: That's right.
1: And she said, well, he's not coming back.
0: Mm-hmm.
1: And I'm going to continue this. So I gave her the scripture and I looked at her and I said, well, you will be called an adulteress as long as your husband liveth.
0: That's right.
1: And she demanded me to get out of her house. No, seriously.
0: Yes,
1: it was
0: that's
1: it
0: right.
1: is not
0: right.
1: something I can laugh at. It was
0: yes,
1: heartbreaking and still devastating to this day when I remember that time. And, you know, this adultery thing, I don't think people take it serious.
0: Right.
1: It's almost like it don't exist anymore. It's not even an issue for most people, most churches, most pastors, most Christians, unfortunately. It's become just so flippant, you know, oh, she's, this is her third husband or his third wife, no big deal. Kids involved, family's hurting. But, you know, the adultery just multiplies and multiplies. And no one cares about what God's word says.
0: That's right. Exactly. You're absolutely right. You know, people just, it just keeps multiplying and multiplying, and no one actually cares, because that's the problem. They do not care what the Bible says, right? What God says means nothing. So, in other words, when you say, when you said to that woman, "You shall be called an adult," you will be called an adulteress. You don't call her an adulteress. You don't have authority to call her an adulteress, right?
1: That's right.
0: Okay, the Bible calls her an adulteress. The Bible calls that man an adulteress. Nobody has the authority or the power to judge anybody with their own judgment. Not whatsoever. None. None at all. But the Bible does. And so when we say that divorce and remarriage is adultery, we're saying that by the authority of Holy Scripture, not by my opinion, not by my ideology or my interpretation, but by the plain and clear teaching of Scripture. Amen? Mm-hmm. So when Jesus says, "And I say unto you, whosoever shall put away his wife except to be for fornication, and shall marry another, committeth adultery, and whoso marrieth her that is put away doth commit adultery." He's saying that if you divorce and you remarry, you commit adultery. Now, there's a word here that people always like to use use as a justification for divorce and remarriage. I mean, it's the word fornication here, right? Except to be for fornication, okay? It's interesting to note that when the Apostle Paul, amen, never ever once, okay, in his understanding, in his reiteration of Christ's teaching in the New Testament, he never ever mentions the so-called exception clause. You know why that is? Because there is no exception clause. Christ did not mean that someone can go ahead and divorce and remarry, amen, after they're married for the cause of fornication. Amen. It was meant within the context of Jewish betrothal, just like Joseph was going to put away Mary, amen, before he actually married Mary, right? So Jewish betrothal was like an engagement, but it's much more binding. You can only get out of Jewish betrothal by death or divorce. That's why Joseph was going to put away Mary, amen, privately. But the word putting away meant that he had to divorce her, right? So when Jesus says, except to be for fornication, he was only referring to putting away one's wife within the context of Jewish betrothal, okay? So once somebody marries, there would be no act after the marriage ceremony by which somebody could put away their wife, okay? Adultery was not a justification to do so, amen? One of the rabbinic schools at this time was called Shammai. And Hillel, I'm not going to go into all that. But Shammai believed that only for adultery could you divorce your wife. Christ was not agreeing with them or Hillel, right? Those two rabbinical schools. He was teaching that you can only, amen, that divorce and remarriage was adultery. And that there is no escape out of your marriage once you are bound to that person. Amen? And now how do we see this in the New Testament? Paul the Apostle, as I just mentioned, also talks about it, right? In 1 Corinthians 7, I'm just going to read this real quick. It says, as you just mentioned to one of our friends, he said you shall be called an adulteress. The Bible says here in 1 Corinthians chapter 7 and in verse number 10, "And unto the married I command, and yet not I, but the Lord, let not the wife depart from her husband, but and if she depart, let her remain unmarried or be reconciled to her husband, and let not the husband put away his wife." Isn't this what you told your friend?
1: Yes.
0: Right. So is it not from the Bible? Hmm. Right. You told her what the Bible said. Now, is this hate? Did you hate on her?
1: Absolutely not. I told her to save her from destruction.
0: That's
1: which
0: right.
1: I seen even come to pass within this past year.
0: That's right.
1: She ended up remarrying, and that man went with another woman.
0: Mm. Yes. Yes.
1: And now she's left with more children all alone.
0: Yeah, more disaster.
1: More. Right?
0: More disaster.
1: I said it multiplies.
0: That's right.
1: It just multiplies.
0: It does, yeah.
1: And she'll probably go with a third husband.
0: Yeah. Because what's to stop her? What's to stop her? Are the churches telling her that she shouldn't be doing this?
1: No, they're telling her, you still deserve to be happy.
0: Okay. So the churches today, most of them are telling them that she deserves to be happy, right? Is that what they're saying?
1: Oh, yes.
0: Okay. So in other words, what they're saying, they're not saying this to her, are they? They're not saying, "Unto the married I command, yet not I, but the Lord, let not the wife depart from her husband, but if she depart, let her remain what?
1: Unmarried.
0: So and or be reconciled to her husband, and let not the husband put away his wife. So what is it? Are they telling you that, you know, if you, since you departed from your husband, you should remain unmarried?
1: No.
0: No.
1: Never.
0: No. And so are they loving her?
1: No.
0: Why not? Why?
1: Because they're not telling her the truth.
0: Amen.
1: The Bible says, love rejoiceth in the truth, not in iniquity.
0: Hallelujah. That's right. Love rejoiceth in the truth, not in iniquity. Right? And so that's the bottom line. And then we go to Romans chapter 7. Okay? So the Bible says in Romans chapter 7, for the woman, right, which hath an husband is bound by the law. This is verse 2, Romans chapter 7, verse 2. To her husband, so long as her husband liveth. But if the husband be dead, she is loose from the law of her husband. So then if while her husband liveth, she shall be married to another man, she be married to another man, she shall be called an adulteress. But if her husband be dead, she is free from that law, so that she is no adulteress, though she be married to another man. So the Bible says that if she marries somebody else, is she an adulteress?
1: Yes.
0: Yeah, while her husband liveth, right?
1: That's right.
0: So is that your teaching?
1: No.
0: No. Is it the teaching of the Word of God?
1: Yes.
0: Yes, it's a plain teaching of the Bible. So now, having said this, what about all these people now in these churches that they say, oh, you know, we're under the grace of God. We're living under God's grace, and we're moving under God's grace, and God accepts us. What's that about now?
1: It's about a lot of deception.
0: That's right.
1: Very much. They're blinded. They don't have ears to hear.
0: No.
1: They don't have eyes to see.
0: Amen.
1: I think many of them don't even read the Word of God.
0: No, they don't. They don't care. Right?
1: Because, or what they read, they don't understand. They just have no understanding.
0: And it's because of their foolish heart became darkened. They don't want it, right?
1: No.
0: They don't want to understand. They don't want to receive it. And that's what the Bible says. They heap to themselves teachers having itching ears, right?
1: Yes.
0: Okay, Pastor, tell me that I'm okay. Tell me that I can remarry this man. Tell me it's not so bad. Tell me that it's right before God. And they go in the Greek, the Hebrew, the Portuguese, whatever you want. Amen. I'm going to do whatever they want, twist it in every way, shape, and form to deceive and to damn these people's souls to hell. That's what they do, don't they not?
1: Yes, they do.
0: Yeah.
1: We've seen it over and over.
0: Yeah, exactly. We've seen it over and over again. And it's tragic, right? It's tragic because these people are bound in their sin, right? And the truth of the matter is, you know, that if they don't repent, they're going to go to hell. They're going to hell forever. Yes. And that's the tragic part about it. But what about those individuals that say, you know, hey, you know, I've repented and, you know, God forgave me. What about those?
1: Well, we talked about this a while ago. You know, I'd always like, and if I ever get an opportunity, I'm going to do this. People say, oh, yes, well, I did this before I was saved, married this other person. And when I got saved, I repented.
0: Yeah.
1: So repentance means you have a change of mind, a change of heart, and you say to God, I'm sorry for my sin, and I'm turning from my sin, and I won't continue doing this sin. So if you were a thief before you got saved, you're stealing cigarettes, you're stealing candy bars, you're stealing you knows what at the store,
0: right?
1: And you get saved and you repent. So you say, Lord, I'm sorry for all those things I stole. I won't steal again.
0: That's right.
1: And everyone understands that. It's clear.
0: That's right.
1: But somebody in adultery saying they repented from marrying this person. Okay, so you pray, I'm assuming, Lord, please forgive me that I married this person. Mm-hmm. I shouldn't have married this person, Lord. I have a spouse that's still alive. I shouldn't be with this person, Lord. That's please forgive me. But they stay with the person.
0: Yeah. Oh, yeah. Yeah.
1: It seems like the only sin that you can keep committing after you repent.
0: That's right.
1: What? No one can ever explain this to me. It makes no sense.
0: Because it's ridiculous. It doesn't make any sense.
1: They didn't repent.
0: No, they didn't repent. Not at all.
1: You didn't change your mind about marrying this person. Right. You're still with this person.
0: Exactly.
1: And you're saying now it's okay. So after you repent, the sin is okay.
0: Yeah, that's what they're saying.
1: So I repent, Lord, of stealing, but I'm going to keep stealing, Lord.
0: Exactly.
1: And I'm going to ramp it up. I'm going to steal some more.
0: That's right. That's what they're saying. That's exactly what they're saying. Oh, Lord, forgive me for murdering, but, you know, I'm going to keep murdering. Oh, Lord, forgive me for smoking them cigarettes, but I'm going to go right now to the store and buy myself a pack of them cigarettes. Forgive me for drinking that alcohol. I'm going to buy some more beer and buy some more baby duck and Bailey's and whatever mess it is. Amen? And so it's not, you made a fantastic point. It's not repentance. It's a lie. Oh, God, I did wrong. Oh, God, I did wrong, but I'm still going to live with this woman or live with this man. It's a mess.
1: Still going to do it, Lord. Please forgive me for what I did, but I'm going to keep doing it, Lord.
0: Yeah.
1: So and get your blessing.
0: Yeah. What a lie. And what is God, what's going to happen to these pastors now in these churches that support these things? Because we know, we've known of people in the past, for example, who churches have them up there singing, have them up there playing, and have them up there testifying, have them involved in ministry, these individuals. And some of them are very nice people. We've known of them. Amen. Some of them are beautiful people. It has nothing to do with their character as a person, as a nice person. We're dealing with them living in sin. Amen. As the Bible says. So, but what will happen to these churches and these pastors and all these people that support the sin of divorce and remarriage, these people, you know, that go against these people?
1: Well, I believe the people that are supporting this, they're believing and making a lie, and they're going to have blood on their hands.
0: Yeah.
1: God is not giving his blessing.
0: That's right.
1: As they think that he is.
0: That's right.
1: His face is turned against this.
0: That's right. So what you're saying, you mentioned that you know, those who believe the lie and support it, where will they go?
1: They'll be damned.
0: Right. They'll be damned where?
1: To hell.
0: Right. They'll be damned to hell. They're going to a place called
1: the lake of fire. You cannot support a lie. You can't support sin. You can't endorse sin. You can't love sin.
0: That's right.
1: You can't commit sin and go to heaven.
0: That's right. That's right. And you know, well, people will say, well, yeah, well, you know, you have things in your life too. You have things in there. Other people got things in their lives too. And they always try to use that as a smokescreen. Well, you know, what would you say about that?
1: I better get it out of my life if that's the case.
0: Hallelujah.
1: And you better that's get right. it out of yours.
0: Well, amen. That's right.
1: And if it's in simple. My life and I'm saying all this today, I'm a hypocrite.
0: That's right. Amen.
1: And I'd be going to hell.
0: That's right. So what you're saying, what you're saying is it doesn't justify it, does it?
1: Of course not.
0: So some people say, oh, well, you know, if it happens to you, look what you might do the same thing. So what if it happens to me or who you or whoever, and we do it, does that make it right?
1: Absolutely not.
0: Of course it doesn't.
1: It would change our argument, I'm sure. Most likely. We've seen it happen to people.
0: Sure.
1: Stood against strong doctrines of the Bible and practices that were sinful. And as soon as their child or their sister or brother or father or mother gets involved in these situations, it doesn't have to be divorce and remarriage.
0: No, it could be
1: any sin,
0: that's
1: any filthy situation.
0: Right.
1: Suddenly, oh, well, yeah, I'll have to look at that again in the scriptures. And they twist and they change and they become blinded.
0: That's right.
1: And deceive. And they
0: exactly right.
1: embrace sin. And all of a sudden, what was holy is not holy anymore.
0: Exactly right. Exactly right. Because their minds have been altered, right?
1: Absolutely.
0: And now they love their children or they love their family. And really, who they love is themselves.
1: That's right.
0: They don't love their kids.
1: They don't love
0: their children. They don't love God. Amen.
1: The Bible says, he that loves the Lord hates evil.
0: Amen. Amen. That's right.
1: Divorce and remarriage, adultery is evil.
0: Absolutely right.
1: Any sin is evil.
0: That's right. That's right.
1: Homosexuality is evil. Stealing's evil. Hate is evil. Jealousy is evil.
0: That's right. And the Bible says the unrighteous shall not inherit the kingdom of God. If we do all those things, amen, we won't go to heaven. We'll go to hell. The Bible says that. And so people say, oh, I'm under the grace of God. Do they understand what the grace of God really means?
1: No.
0: No, they don't. They have no clue. The grace of God teaches us to live godly and holy and righteous in this present world, according to Titus chapter number 2. Amen. Mm-hmm. And so the grace of God is when we repent of our sin and we trust the merits of Christ alone for our salvation to go to heaven. And so what we are living under the grace of God when we repented of our sin and we're walking in the Spirit. Amen.
1: Yes.
0: And we trust Christ by faith. Well, somebody who's living in sin is not under the grace of God. They're under God's law and wrath and judgment. Yes. That's clearly what the Bible says. Oh, I don't like this. I don't like this kind of dialogue that you guys have right now. It's so hateful. No, you're deceived. You've been pumped full of lies. You've been pumped full of the devil's lies. That's why you can't receive this now. But you got to open your heart to the truth of the Word of God, because you know what we're saying is right. Because it's not from us. It's from the Holy Ghost. It's from the Word of Almighty God. Amen. So all these commentaries and all these false teachers and false preachers and false pastors and false evangelists and all these false churches that promote the sin of divorce and remarriage, will blood be on their hands?
1: Absolutely.
0: Yes, absolutely. The blood of these precious people is on their hands. And these pastors and these people that support it, as we mentioned earlier, will not go to heaven unless they repent. They'll go to hell for preaching a lie and damning multitudes of precious souls entrapped in the condition of divorce and remarriage, sending them to hell. That's exactly what's going to happen. The Bible makes that very clear, that adulterers and fornicators and so forth should not inherit the kingdom of God, according to 1 Corinthians chapter 6, verses 9 through 11. And it was, as I just mentioned this before we get ready to close here, in Revelation chapter number 21, the Bible says in verse 8, but the fearful and unbelieving and the abominable and murderers and whoremongers and sorcerers and idolaters and all liars shall have the part in the lake which burneth with fire and brimstone, which is the second death. Amen. And the Bible goes on to say in verse 27 of the same chapter of Revelation 21. It says, and there shall in no wise enter into it. Talking about the new Jerusalem, the city. Amen. Hallelujah. After, praise God, the new Jerusalem. It talks, says, no one will enter into that city. And there shall in no wise enter into it anything that defileth, neither whatsoever worketh abomination or maketh a lie, but they which are written in the Lamb's book of life. Amen. Nobody, amen, who maketh a lie, amen, will be there. Nobody who makes the lie, amen. And the Bible says in verse 15 of Revelation chapter 22, amen, whosoever loveth and maketh a lie will be in the lake of fire. So the reality is, as we get ready to close, divorce and remarriage is the sin of adultery. Amen. Amen. It is the sin of adultery. It is the sin of adultery. It is the sin of adultery. It's not a greater sin than fornication. It's not a greater sin than stealing and lying, but it is sin nevertheless. And it's one of the sins by which the churches of today, amen, the church of today has embraced wholeheartedly. And to the point where they don't even, do they discuss it anymore?
1: Rarely, if ever.
0: Yeah, that's right. They don't discuss it anymore, right?
1: No.
0: Right. So they don't discuss these things any longer because they've already embraced it. Right. And what about homosexuality now? Have they embraced that? Are they embracing that?
1: Gradually. Most of them. Many of them.
0: Well, that's right. But it didn't start there, though, did it?
1: No. It started with the downfall of marriage.
0: That's right. By the embracing of divorce and remarriage. Right.
1: That's right.
0: So that's the problem. It started there. So, you know, and we're seeing it grow and grow and grow in intensity as a result of it. So the bottom line is, what now, as we get ready to close, what remedy would you give to people who are facing this right now, who want to hear this kind of podcast and who want to hear some hope now? What would you say to them?
1: You know, it's a very difficult situation, I'm sure, for mothers with children that shouldn't be with these men, and fathers with women and children that shouldn't be with these women. Mm. It's a mess. You have gotten yourself into a mess.
0: Yes.
1: And if you're saying, what can I do if I leave this man, if I leave this woman, our children are caught in the fire, what are we going to do? It's a broken home.
0: Yes.
1: Well, that's the consequences of sin and your faulty choices you made to enter into this. But yes, God gives hope. There's forgiveness, and he will make a way.
0: That's right.
1: I've seen it happen. We've heard of women that have left men they shouldn't have been with. It hasn't been easy. We're not saying, oh, leave and the blessings of the Lord come down. God will honor you for doing what's right.
0: Yes.
1: But it will not be an easy road.
0: That's right.
1: There will be consequences. Your children might not understand. They might hate you for leaving their father or their mother. Vice versa.
0: Yes.
1: But you know what? On the day of judgment, you will stand before God Almighty clean and forgiven if you repent of adultery.
0: That's right.
1: If you leave the situation.
0: Yes.
1: And pray for reconciliation with your first spouse, as the Bible instructs us to do, to be reconciled.
0: Amen.
1: And sometimes people never reconcile.
0: Yes.
1: That's not blood on your hands. That's their spouse's choice if they don't want to reconcile.
0: That's right.
1: But God always makes a way. He will provide. He will bless your faithfulness. God. And he will strengthen you and keep you.
0: Praise God. That's right. That's right. God will provide. He will do that for them. And we know that he will do that. Amen. We've seen it happen for many people. Amen. Yes. Doing what's right. And the Lord has always met their need. Amen.
1: Yes.
0: He was always there for them. And they feel such a presence of God. Amen.
1: Yes.
0: It's the power of the Holy Ghost. We've seen many of these testimonies. They're on YouTube and elsewhere. And we've met people personally. Amen. Who've left their condition of divorce and remarriage. Amen. And are living for the Lord, faithfully serving him.
1: Yes.
0: And thank God they did what was right. They were convicted by the Holy Ghost about this. And I'll just say this one last situation. That while we were pastoring, I was a youth pastor of one of these churches in the city here at the time. We were still starting our own church at the time, and I was youth pastoring, and we had a Bible study. And I remember this gentleman that came, and he was there, and we didn't know that this couple was divorced and remarried when they came to the Bible study. Anyway, found out they were, and the issue came up, and we went to Matthew's Gospel, chapter number 19. And I'll never forget it when the man said, this verse of scripture, he said, I always had trouble with this. I don't know why. I've always had this. Always gave me trouble. This always. This still troubles me, and all this kind of thing. It's amazing. Mm. The pastor that he went to married him, and everybody told him it's fine. And although he's still saying this verse troubles me. It troubles me. Why? Because the precious Holy Ghost, amen, God's love and mercy is convicting him of his sin so that he can get out of that condition of divorce and remarriage, yes. Amen. Leave that woman, amen, and get back with his first spouse or live a single life serving the Lord Jesus Christ, amen. Yes. Hallelujah. Yes. Faithfully serving him until his wife dies and he can remarry. But God was troubling him because the Lord cares. God cares about you if you're in this condition. But if those pastors and teachers that are telling you that you can live in this condition of divorce and remarriage is lying to you. They're lying to you. Your parents, your family members, they support you doing it. They're lying to you. They're lying to you. Don't be deceived. Believe the word of God. Amen? Amen. Repent of your sin. Come out of that condition, as my wife said, and live for the Lord Jesus Christ. We've been married now for, I guess, almost 25 years soon, and another couple of years, it'll be 25 years, isn't that right?
1: Yes.
0: I hope I got that right. Almost don't divorce me before that now.
1: Almost 23 years.
0: Amen. Married. Praise God. I know you will. Amen. Almost 23 years married, and we've had our ups and downs, isn't that right?
1: Yes, that's true.
0: As everybody's had. We've had our ups, we've had our downs, we've had good times, we've had bad times. But what we always understand, we love each other, and what we always remember is that marriage is for life.
1: That's right.
0: Amen. Marriage is for life. Yes. Hallelujah. And that she's my wife until death. Amen. I'm her husband until death.
1: That's right.
0: And that's the commitment we made to each other when we first got married. Before we got married, we had that understanding. And even to this day, by the grace of God, and for it doesn't matter. God's word will never change no matter what anybody says. Amen.
1: That's right.
0: And so this is what the Bible clearly teaches. This is what we need to receive. And if you're in that condition, please leave it, because you're on your way to hell. I don't care what no theologian tells you, no so-called Bible scholar. You can read your Bible. You know what it says. It's very clear. It's sin. Amen. But you can be saved. Praise God. You can be delivered. It's not the unpardonable sin. You can get right with God. God will forgive you, and you can be restored. I'll say this last thing. There's a lady that we knew in a church. Her and her husband were separated for 10 years and divorced for 2. And God, hallelujah,
1: yes.
0: Hallelujah, brought them back together. Remember that?
1: Praise the Lord, yes.
0: Amen. God brought them back together. And so you got to understand God is able. He's able to do exceeding abundantly above all that we ask or think. Amen?
1: Yes.
0: Another lady who was her husband left her for 14 years, from 1980 to 1994. And all of a sudden, amen, they got back, amen, together. Praise God. Amen?
1: Yes.
0: Amen. Amen. So God is good. So praise the Lord. So we're gonna close at this point in time. But if you do not know the Lord Jesus Christ, you want to be saved, you need to be saved. Amen. And we would like to pray with you, and so you can accept Christ into your heart to be born again. A prayer itself can't save you, but if you mean it with all your heart and sincerely pray unto God, He will redeem you. Amen. And He'll save your soul. I'm gonna ask my wife to lead in prayer. Amen. And any one of you in prayer that want to ask the Lord Jesus Christ in your life, maybe those who are divorced or married, remember those that they would have a prayer for them to come out as well if they're in that condition. But for those who are not saved, you need to be saved. Amen. God will deliver you. Amen. He'll save you. Praise God. And you just pray with my wife as she leads you in prayer at this time to accept the Lord Jesus Christ. Amen. Praise God.
1: Dear Lord, we just come today, Lord. We bring those to you that would want to say a prayer now, Lord, of true repentance, Lord. Yes. Lord, that they would say, Dear Jesus, forgive me for not trusting you, Lord, to restore my first marriage.
0: Yes.
1: Lord, I pray today you would cleanse me, Lord, from what Praise I've God. Done. For looking, Lord, to another relationship that's not pleasing to you.
0: Yes.
1: That's not been blessed by you. It's yes. not been called a marriage by you, Lord.
0: That's right.
1: Forgive me for this, O God, and give me the courage and Hallelujah. The steps and the means and the ways, Lord, to leave this situation I'm in.
0: That's right.
1: And, Lord, to trust you for the days ahead, which yes. may be difficult, but, Lord, I know you are the rock.
0: Yes.
1: And, God, help me to stand, Lord, upon that rock,
0: Praise
1: that
0: God.
1: I would do what is right and be an example to others, Lord, of your saving and forgiving power, Lord.
0: Yes.
1: Cleanse me now from adultery, Lord. Forgive me for what I've done.
0: Praise God.
1: And make a way, O God, through this situation for me and my family. And yes. Lord, I pray, O God, for those listening, Lord, that yes. hate what they've heard today, Lord.
0: Yes.
1: Break down the bricks that are
0: Hallelujah,
1: covering their ears,
0: Jesus,
1: Lord.
0: Yes, Lord.
1: The walls they've built up around their heart.
0: Yes, O God.
1: Their hardened heart, Lord.
0: My Lord.
1: The stubborn yes, spirit, Lord.
0: Yes, Lord.
1: The deceived mind,
0: That's
1: dear
0: right.
1: God.
0: Yes, Lord.
1: Believing lies, Lord.
0: That's right.
1: Believing that they're fine. Dear God, yes. open their eyes before it's too late, Lord.
0: Yes,
1: And they
0: God.
1: Open their eyes in hell.
0: Yes, Jesus.
1: Lord, we pray, God, you would set them free.
0: Yes, Lord.
1: You would give them hope, Lord, to
0: Hallelujah,
1: be restored
0: Jesus.
1: To their first
0: Praise
1: and
0: God.
1: Only true spouse,
0: yes,
1: Lord.
0: Yes, Lord. Hallelujah.
1: God, we pray this today for each and every hearer of this podcast, Lord.
0: Yes, Lord.
1: Bless them.
0: Yes.
1: Meet their every need, O God.
0: Yes,
1: and
0: Lord.
1: And we find... They would find, Lord, their hope in you alone. In Jesus' name, amen.
0: Amen. Praise God. Thank you so much for that. Amen. If you ask the Lord in your life, amen, and you want to write to us, praise God, we want to give you our free booklet, What It Means to Be Born Again, absolutely free. Just go on our website, internationaldeliveranceministries.org, and you can just go on there and email us at idministries@hotmail.com. And we would like to send you our free booklet, What It Means to Be Born Again. Also, you can also order our book, amen, that I wrote years ago, amen, called Except the Beef for Pornia, A Biblical and Exegetical Understanding on the Issue of Divorce and Remarriage. You can also go on our website and read a portion of that book. You can order it from us as well. Amen. And so we thank God for all he's done and for all he will continue to do. We love you. We're praying for you. Amen. And get my wife to say goodbye to you. Amen. Hallelujah.
1: Goodbye, everybody.
0: God bless you. Goodbye. We love you. We're praying for you. God bless.
1: Amen.

broadcast and podcast. My name is Evangelist Sean Benito, and also all those, amen, through the internet at this time. We want to give God thanks and praise for what the Lord is doing. Amen. We want to go right now into our topic of discussion, and that topic is the issue of transgenderism. Transgenderism, forced to believe a lie. That's right. Transgenderism, forced to believe a lie. We want to pray right now at this time. Father, I pray for all those listening to the sound of my voice, and especially those in the, bound in the sin of transgenderism, homosexuality, bisexuality, lesbianism, whatever sin it is, that God, they're involved in adultery. But particularly, we're talking about, oh God, transgenderism. God, I pray you save souls, all those who are not saved, God, that they would come and repent of their sin and come to know the Lord Jesus Christ as their personal Lord and Savior before it's too late, that they would experience everlasting life, your love, your mercy, your grace, and salvation, and escape an eternity in hell and be given everlasting life. We pray this in Jesus' name. Amen. Amen. Transgenderism, forced to believe a lie. We're living in a day and age where right now the truth is now a lie and the lie is now the truth. Amen. And that's what it's that's the time that we're living in right now. People are believing a lie. And, you know, it's one thing to believe a lie. It's another thing to be forced to believe a lie. And unfortunately, many people today are actually forcing people to believe a lie, and we're looking at that in the area of transgenderism and the LGBTQ community. We want to focus right now, though, primarily on the issue of transgenderism. Right now, people are forced, or rather the government is forcing individuals to support what they know, what the individual knows to be wrong and to be a lie, and what the Bible would call a sin. I want to read right now from what the scripture teaches, because it doesn't matter what I say, but what does the scriptures teach concerning the issue of transgenderism? And before we get into what the Word of God says clearly, what it says concerning the issue of transgenderism, what is transgenderism? What is it? Well, the word transgenderism comes from the word, first of all, the first letters of that word is trans. And the word trans means to cross over, to cross over. And so the issue of transgenderism is to cross over into the other gender. For example, here in Canada, we have a thing called the Trans Canada Highway. So in other words, it's something that you use. It's a highway that we use to cross the country, right? Trans Canada, trans, all right? And so you have the issue of transgenderism, an individual that suggests that they are, that they have crossed from one gender into another gender. For example, a man that says he believes to be a female, you know, although he was born a male, he believes now he's a trans woman. And that would suggest that he was once, of course, a male, and now he wants to cross over into being a female because that's who he feels he really is. And vice versa, a young lady may think that she is that she was born female, but she wants to cross over into the other gender to be a male. And so that's the understanding of transgenderism. Now, we used to use the words transvestite. What that means is somebody who cross dresses. So in other words, a male wants to dress like a female. He dresses in female clothes, or female wants to dress in male clothes, and that's what she wants to do, and that's called a transvestite. Now, listen to what the Bible says. Here's what the Bible says in Deuteronomy chapter number 22. Amen. Deuteronomy chapter number 22 and verse number 5, the Bible says, "The woman shall not wear that which pertaineth unto a man, neither shall a man put on a woman's garment. For all that do so are abomination unto the Lord thy God." Listen to this now. The Bible says, "The woman shall not wear that which pertaineth unto a man, neither shall a man put on a woman's garment. For all that do so are abomination unto the Lord thy God." The Bible says that any woman, amen, that puts on men's clothes, and any man that puts on woman's clothes, amen, is an abomination unto the Lord. The Lord Jesus Christ, God Almighty, the true God of the Bible. Amen. And so the Bible teaches that if we were to do those things, a man dresses in woman's garments or woman dresses in a man's garment, the Bible calls it sin. I didn't call it that. The scriptures call it that. The Bible calls it sin. The Bible calls it an abomination, something that God hates. And so why? Because the Bible says in Matthew's Gospel, chapter number 19, the Bible says that God made

them in the beginning, male and female. This is what Jesus said. So according to the Savior, who the Creator, who made all things, the Bible says both visible and invisible, the reality is that God only made two genders. And that is, one, the first is male, and the second is female. We find this in Matthew's Gospel, chapter number 4. Matthew's Gospel, chapter number 4. And it's very clear. This is what Jesus says, amen? So people can say, oh, this is hate speech. It's not hate speech. This is what the Creator said, the Creator of me, the Creator of all things, amen, both visible and invisible, everything that's made, amen, hallelujah. And so he is the maker. This is what the maker says, the Savior, the King of kings, the Lord of lords, the Lord Jesus Christ. What are they going to do, try to ban his word? They'll never be able to do that. Why? Because Jesus says, heaven and earth shall pass away, hallelujah, but my word shall not pass away. So you could try to get rid of all the Bibles on the word in the all of the earth. It will never, his word will never pass away. Why? Because it is forever. Ever settled in heaven. And why does God say these things that mentions sin? Is because God cares about souls to be saved. God wants people to be rescued from the flames of hell. He cares about the transgender. He cares about the homosexual. He cares about the lesbian. He cares about the bisexual. He cares about the adulterer, the fornicator, the liar, the prostitute, the drunkard, the drug addict, whoever it may be. Amen. He cares about each and every one of us. And that's why he died on the cross, that we can be saved. And the Savior says in Matthew's Gospel here, amen, Matthew's Gospel, chapter number 19, praise God, Jesus says this, amen, when the Pharisees asked him the question, if it was lawful for a man to put his wife, to put away his wife for every cause, and verse 4 says, and he answered and said unto them, have you not read that he which made them at the beginning made them male and female, and said, for this cause shall a man leave father and mother, and they shall and shall cleave to his wife, and they twain shall be one flesh. Wherefore they are no more twain, but one flesh. What therefore God hath joined together, let not man put asunder. So the Bible says very clearly that God made them in the beginning, what? Male and female. Very clearly. Therefore, for anybody to suggest that there is no male and female, they're deceived. They are deceived. The Bible makes it clear that God made them in the beginning, male and female. Amen. And so we know what a male looks like. We know what a female looks like. A female has female body parts. I'm not going to go into all of that, of course. Amen. Praise God. But a male has male body parts. It's very clear. And for people to be confused, it's devils and demon spirits that are confusing their minds. It doesn't matter. Oh, you say, well, preacher, you know what you're saying is hate speech? How so? It's not hate speech. I don't hate anybody. Never have. I don't hate anybody. Amen. Well, maybe when I wasn't saved, but I don't hate anybody now that I'm a Christian. I can't. The Bible says if he that loveth not knoweth not God, for God is love. And so therefore we have to preach the truth. We care about the transgender people, the individuals, but it's called sin. It's an abomination. I didn't say that. God says that. And he made them male and female. And even the fact that they say that they're transgender. Listen to this very carefully. Listen very carefully. The fact that somebody says that they are transgender proves without a shadow of a doubt, they are admitting that they were born male and female. Listen to what I'm saying. By the fact that someone says that they are transgender, they are admitting that they are born male and male or female. Here's the reality of it. Why? Because we just mentioned earlier, the word trans means to cross over from one gender to another. So therefore, they're saying I cross over from A to B, right? A, if a man, if the woman is born a male, they're saying I'm crossing over to be a female. A, if someone says they're born female, they said that what they're saying is I'm crossing over from female to male. So therefore, they're admitting that they are born male, hallelujah, or female. That's very clear. The transgender community is opposing its own self. Like the Bible says, they're speaking lies and hypocrisy. And that's what they're doing. But what's worse than all of this, we're finding out now that the government of Canada and governments around the world are supporting this abomination. They're supporting this sin at the expense of those who are bound by this sin of transgenderism and homosexuality. Why do I say that? Well, the governments of Nova Scotia and Ontario and other governments around the country, BC, you can mention the province, and the government of Canada is now allowing people to change their birth certificate.
Are you hearing what I'm saying right now? They're allowing individuals to change the birth certificate. And I believe in some states in the United States and other jurisdictions around the world, they're allowing individuals to say, oh, no, I'm not born a male. I'm born female, or I'm binary, or non-binary. In other words, I'm neither male nor female. You can just put an X there. What a mess. What a lie. And you know what? You know how much of an abomination that is? It's going directly in the face of God who made everyone male or female. There are no its. Amen. You are either male or are you female. And that happens at birth. You will never be able to change your gender, no matter how much you try, no matter how much your parents will try to tell you that you're doing fine, no matter what people say about you. You will always be either male or you'll be either female. You will never be able. You can cut all kinds of body parts off your body and add new ones on your body. It makes no difference. You will never be a female if you were born a male. You will never be a male if you were born a female. Who says that? God Almighty made you that way, male or female. Don't be deceived by devil, demon spirits. You think that the government loves you if you're transgender. No, they don't. They don't care about you. Trudeau does not care about your soul. Are you hearing what I'm preaching right now? The government doesn't care about you if you're transgender, homosexual. Listen to what I'm going to say right now. It's very important. Listen to what I'm going to say. If right now 90% of the people of Canada or the United States or the United Kingdom or whatever other country you could put there, if 90% of those countries said right now that they, of the individuals, of the people of the countries I'm talking about, that they are against the they are against homosexuality or transgenderism or whatever LGBTQ issue there is, if 90% of the electorate says we do not support this, overnight and immediately you would find Justin Trudeau and other people, amen, other leaders around the world, Trump and everybody else, because Trump supports, and I like a lot of what Donald Trump says, I like a lot of his policies, but he's in favor of the homosexual community. It's sin. But here's the thing. What the thing about it is that you'll find them overnight saying, oh, we don't support homosexuality. We don't support transgender. We don't support all these things. Overnight, you'd find them say that very thing. Overnight. Why? Because they want to be reelected. They don't care about those individuals. Who cares about them? The true Christian. Hallelujah. The true Christian, the true Bible-believing preacher cares about the souls of those LGBTQ persons. They don't want them to go to hell. And the Bible says, except ye repent, but ye shall all likewise perish. And so we care. We desire. We want to see these individuals saved and redeemed and delivered from the bondage of sin. And people say, oh, no, they're born that way. They can't change. It's a lie. They're lying to you. The Bible says having a form of godliness, but denying. What do? Deny what? They deny the power thereof, the power of the Holy Ghost to change the individual. The Bible says, Jesus said, if the Son, hallelujah, shall make you free, thank God, ye shall be free indeed, even in the 21st century. Imagine that. Praise the Lord. Hallelujah. Yes, he can set you free. And multitudes of individuals who were once transgender, who were once homosexual, who were once lesbian, who were once bisexual, whatever sin they're in, they are now delivered with a testimony how Christ set them free. Yes, Jesus Christ, the Son of God, the Lamb of God, which taketh away the sin of the world, can save everybody and anybody who calls on the name of the Lord. The Bible says, whosoever, hallelujah, shall call, thank you, Jesus, on the name of the Lord shall, thank God, be saved. They can be delivered. They can be set free. But we're living in a time now where people are justifying this mess. We have a court in, I believe it's in BC, a court in BC that told the father of a transgender child, so-called the child wants to be transgendered, told the father that his behavior against his transgender child was an act of violence, the BC court said. And this is so I just want to read this to you just really quickly. It says here, this is what the court said. It says basically what they're saying. It says, for a court, they argue, this is what one of the lawyers argued, for a transgender person having the world refuse to accept the gender identity that you say you are is the most profound harm because it's a denial of your human identity. In other words, they don't want the father, amen, to call his 14-year-old daughter a daughter, a girl. They don't want, they refuse the father from saying that. And that if the father does it, it's child abuse.
is known to be child abuse. And so the court said that they do not want the father to call his daughter a she. Let me tell you something right now, real quickly. This preacher, Sean Benito, this preacher right here. I can't speak for nobody, but I can speak for myself. And I love my children, every one of them. I love my kids. I love my family. I love all my family members. I love everybody. But if God forbid, if every one of my children ever said they want to be transgender, I would love them to the end. But I don't care what no court tells me. You listen to what I'm saying? I don't care what no court tells me. I don't care what no judge tells me. I, Sean Benito, would not comply with that abomination. I would be in jail. I would be incarcerated. I would sit there for the rest of my life if they want me to, or until God lets me go. It makes no difference. I will be there rotting to death. I'm going to preach what's written in this Bible regardless of who gives me a hand clap or who likes me or hates my guts. If my family leaves me, my wife leaves me, my kids, whatever, it makes no difference. I got to abide by what God says. Amen, somebody. You got to go by what the Bible says. Jesus says, he that saves his life will lose it, but he that loses his life, amen, for my sake shall see life. So if we lose our lives for his sake, we will see life, because we're going according to the truth of the gospel. And this is what we must do in a perverse and wicked generation. Why do we think we're better than the apostles? What did the apostles do? They were thrown in jail. Were they not? Listen to this now. Even the Savior, the Lord Jesus Christ of Nazareth, hallelujah, he was arrested. Yes, because of the truth. Are you afraid to be arrested? Listen to me now, very carefully. Are you afraid right now to be arrested for the cause of the gospel? Are you afraid to lose your home? Are you afraid to lose your friends? Are you afraid to lose your family because you take a stand for the truth that you can't be his disciple? You can't be a Christian. You cannot be saved. I didn't say the Bible says that. Except Jesus says, you take up your cross and deny yourself and follow me, you cannot be my disciple. And many people today, parents in particular, I want to just go to the parents for a moment. I say, well, my son and my daughter says that he's a she and she's a he and all that, and I'm going to support them. You're supporting them? You know what you're supporting them to do? You're supporting them to go to hell. You are supporting them according to the teachings of the Bible, not my teaching. What I say means nothing. Not my judgment means nothing. It's what God says. You are supporting them to go to hell. I'm going to say it again. You are supporting them to go to hell, and their blood will be upon your hands on the day of judgment. God Almighty will judge you for what you've done, because it's not love, it's hate. You think it's love? It's not. It's hate according to the Bible. What the world says is love, the Bible calls hate. And what the world says is hate, the Bible usually calls love. Because the world calls preaching against sin hate. The Bible calls it love. The Bible says, how beautiful are the feet of them that publish good tidings, that bring forth the gospel. Hallelujah. God says it's beautiful. When Jonah hated Nineveh, what did he do? He didn't want to preach to them. He refused to preach to them so that they could repent. But God in his love told Jonah to go to Nineveh and preach to them so that they could be saved, so that they could repent, so that they could be made right with God. That's what the scriptures teach. And so today we're understanding, amen, transgenderism, right? Forced to believe a lie. The governments are forcing people to believe a lie. The schools are forcing the children to believe a lie. They're saying this young boy who wants to be a girl, and that everybody in the school has to go together now and call Bobby, don't call him Bob anymore. Call it Barbara, or Bobby, or whatever the case may be. You know, they say that they're forcing the individuals, the students, and people at the workplace to accept this abomination. They're forcing them to do that. And what they want to do eventually, where it seems that where it's going, that they are going to the place whereby they want people to accept this. They're going to pass laws for people to accept this perversion. And if you don't, you can't work. If you don't, you'll be ostracized. If you don't, you're going to be attacked, probably physically. All these things, they're going to make a mockery of you. Are you hearing what I'm saying right now? When I'm preaching right now, we got a church in Toronto. The city of Toronto won't allow them to rent their facilities. Because they marched, they spoke, they were in the gay village and preaching there, and they don't want them to do that.
This is where we're at right now. This is what's happening right now. And so what we understand that transgenderism right now is where we understood just someone crossing over from one gender to the next is called, it's not you. First of all, you cannot cross your gender. If you're born a male, you'll always be a male. If you're born a female, you'll always be a female. So essentially, what is it? We just read that in Deuteronomy chapter number 22. Transgenderism is essentially cross-dressing. That's what it is. That's why the Bible doesn't mention, oh, if you change one gender to another, it's sin. No, the Bible doesn't say that. And people say, well, there is no surgery to do that. It doesn't matter. God's all-knowing. He put this in here. And the reason why, amen, he doesn't mention all that, because you can't change your gender. It's no such thing. You're born a male, you'll always be a male. You're born a female, you'll always be a female. And so the Bible says, he that weareth a woman's garment, and let me just read the scripture to you. It says, the woman shall not wear that which pertaineth unto a man, neither shall a man put on a woman's garment, for all that do so are abomination unto the Lord. Now, the book of Revelation, let me go down to Revelation chapter number 21, amen. And the Bible says this is what happens to all those who are abominable in the sight of the Lord. This is what the Bible says. It says, but the fearful, in verse 8, Revelation 21, verse 8 says, but the fearful and unbelieving and the abominable and murderers and whoremongers and sorcerers and idolaters and all liars shall have their part in the lake which burneth with fire and brimstone, which is the second death. Notice this now. It says, but the fearful and unbelieving and the abominable. The Bible says, and the abominable. We just read in Deuteronomy chapter 22, verse 5, that to cross-dress is an abomination to the Lord. A man that wears a woman's garment, a woman that wears man's garment to be like a man and vice versa, a man to be like a woman, it's an abomination. We just read here in Revelation chapter 21, verse 8. All those who are partakers of abomination, all the abominable will be in the lake of fire. These individuals will be tragically, if they don't repent, in the lake of fire. In the lake of fire. That's what the Bible says. They won't go to heaven, my friend. I was reading just a moment ago about a young person saying, somebody saying that they're a transgender Christian. No such thing. No such thing. Oh, it's hate. No, it's not hate. It's the truth. It's the love of Christ. Why I say these things, because God is not willing that any should perish, but all come to repentance. God doesn't want to see the individual die and go to hell. And that's why he says, repent, turn from your sin. I'm just reading this thing from the Christian Post. I'm going to read it to you. And we're going to, before we close at this time, but I'm going to read this to you from the Christian Post. Amen. Hallelujah. The Christian Post. This is what they said here. And this is tragic. It's tragic because you got now what it's not, you know, what's even worse than the government or parents or the school board or whatever the case may be. What's the worst kind of compromise with this transgenderism is the apostate church world. Are those who you expect to hold up the standard of truth and righteousness that would shine the light to the lost seamen out in sea that's dying in their sin to give them the hope of salvation? You would expect them to take a stand for truth, but no. They are instead compromising all the way with it, or they are being used by Satan to bridge a gap from those that are still taking a stand to those that are compromising, to build a gap, that bridge rather, to go back into sin and compromise. Here's what somebody said on the Christian Post in regards to trying to bring forth the gospel to people who are into the sin of transgenderism. Okay, this is what the person was trying to say, and it's a very tragic thing because they're trying to justify this thing. But they're making it look like they're trying that they are actually taking a stand with it. But it's really justification. And I'm just going to read you some of the portion or the excerpt out of the ChristianPost.com. And the title is, How Should Christians Respond to Those Experiencing Gender Dysphoria? Gender dysphoria is, of course, those who believe that they are the opposite gender. Are born in the opposite gender is what gender dysphoria is, or what we understand to be transgenderism, okay? And here's what they say, quote, it says, what the person says this, okay? They try to tell people how to go through it and how to give a third model. They said one model is
those who are supporting it, the other model is those who tell people to turn from it. And they say, oh, we suggest a third model. And here's what they suggest, right? Quote, what the anomaly position does, it takes hold, it holds true to the binary understanding of sacredness. Theologically speaking, binary means that that you believe that you're born male or female. And I'm going to continue on with the quote. Theologically speaking, quote, significance of male and female as image bearers of God. At the same time, though, is saying because we do now have a broken, fallen world where the whole world groans under sin, there are things that are outside of the design. There's things that don't match up. There's inconsistencies. There's incongruences, he explained. He goes on to explain this, right? So it goes on, the article continues to say, Barnes emphasized that one does not have to compromise theological truths to make room for exception. And he goes on and quotes this again. What the anomaly lens allows us to do is to be gospel people. We are changed by Christ, who is full of grace and truth, which compels us to respond out of grace and truth, not one without the other, which frees us up to move towards someone who's different, who doesn't fit the model, who doesn't support the integrity model, who is in deep pain and hurt and struggle. Practically speaking, how should Christians respond if someone approaches them expressing feelings of gender dysphoria? He goes on to say this. Firstly, while affirming God's creation of male and female, do not force the person to fit into that mold, Barnes advised. First of all, it's an abomination. Do not force the person to fit into that mold. First of all, you can't force anybody to do anything, but you got to preach the truth to them. So what are you trying to do? Saying, well, you know, you don't have to really fit in that mold and just go alongside with them for 50 years and never tell them the gospel and find them to slip slide into hell. This is a lie. I'm going to continue on reading this. Listen to what it says here. Quote, you're not going to get your best outcome with a controlled strategy, he noted. Really? Isn't that funny? That Jesus Christ, the Son of God, the apostles, John the Baptist, amen, the prophets before all of them, amen, all preach, repent, amen. Jesus said, repent, for the kingdom of God is at hand. Huh? And, oh, you won't get your best outcome. It's not about getting your best outcome. It's about preaching the truth. The Holy Spirit of God is the one that does the work. We are required by God to tell people the truth, regardless of the outcome. Our outcome, of course, we want everyone to be saved and then everyone to be delivered. But we are not the ones to deliver them. We are not the ones to save them. The Lord Jesus Christ saves them. Our responsibility, listen now, before God is to preach the truth to them. The Bible says, go into all the world and preach the gospel to every creature. He that believeth and is baptized shall be saved. He that believeth not shall be damned. And so now you find these false preachers telling people that they can go ahead and just walk through with them on their journey and go ahead and just and pat them on the back. Are you hearing what I'm preaching right now? Don't tell them that transgenderism is sin. Don't tell them to repent. Are you hearing what I'm preaching? It's a lie from the devil. The Bible says in Ezekiel, the third chapter, that if you do not warn, listen to what it says here in the Bible. If you do not warn the wicked of his wicked way, his blood will be upon your hands. That's why the Apostle Paul said, I am free. I am clean. I am pure from the blood of old men. For I have not shunned to declare unto them all the counsel of God. He said, I've told everybody the whole counsel of God. I told them the truth. And that's why he says, look, I am pure from the blood of all men. And I'm going to finish this quotation here now. Here's what he goes on to say this. Amen. He says, we don't even know the journey. He says, quote, he says, quote, we don't even know how the journey is going to end up in terms of maleness, femaleness. But what we do know is regardless of anything, we can make the focus about journeying our identity in Christ. I mean, this whole thing is just an abomination before God. An abomination. So in other words, don't tell them that they're a male. Don't tell them that they're female. Just go along with the journey with them. Don't tell them to repent, you know. And this is the kind of teaching. Listen to what I'm saying right now. It's very serious. This is the kind of satanic teaching that we have in our churches today. This individual that claims to still stand for the truth of the gospel is really compromised it. But he's not giving no scripture to do what we should do. Speaking the truth in love. There's no speaking no truth there in love.
You're going on the journey with them. You're not telling them to repent. You're not telling them to flee from the wrath that is to come. What would John the Baptist tell them? What would the Apostle Paul tell them? What would the Savior tell them? He'd tell them to repent, which he did in the Bible. And we need to do the same today. If we love somebody, we got to tell them to turn from their sin. And so transgenderism, forced to believe a lie. Forced to believe a lie. They're forcing in us as individuals now to accept this lie, that they're born this way, that they're born, changing their birth certificate, telling people that on their birth certificate they were not born female. It's a lie. And the government knows it's a lie. The individual who wants the government to do that, they know it's a lie. The individuals that are told to believe that, they know it's a lie. Everybody knows it's a lie, but yet they are forcing us to believe a lie. The Bible says God will send them strong delusion that they should believe a lie. The strong delusion is about to take place, my friend. Jesus is coming. Jesus is coming. Jesus Christ of Nazareth is coming. And if you're saved right now, continue to walk in holiness. Be right before God. It doesn't matter who likes you or who supports you or who loves you or who hates your guts. So just continue to be faithful to God. Jesus is coming, and you need to be faithful to him. The rapture is about to take place because it's going to happen before the 7-year period of tribulation, as the Bible clearly mentions this. And you need to be ready to meet the Lord. Do not be forced to believe this lie. Amen. The lie that somebody is born a female when they're really born a male. The lie to believe that somebody is born a male when they're really born a female. The lie to believe that somebody does not have, amen, any gender at all. They're non-binary. It's a lie from the pit of hell. Believe what God said. Believe what God said regardless of the cost. Take a stand for the Lord regardless of what will happen to you. Hallelujah. God will take care of you if you be faithful to him. He will never leave you nor forsake you. The Lord will meet every one of your needs. But you may go down low. You may go down to nothing, but God will raise you back up. And if God chooses not to raise you up and you die, amen, in this circumstance, well, then so be it. But be faithful to God. Be faithful to Christ. Stand with him in these last days of deception and compromise. Speak the truth in love. You will have a crown of righteousness in heaven. Hallelujah. God Almighty will say, well done, thou good and faithful servant. Enter thou, hallelujah, into the joy of thy Lord. Enter thou into the joy of thy Lord. Or he will say to you, if you decide to compromise and to be forced to believe the lie of transgenderism, of homosexuality, of divorce and remarriage, of all the perversion and sin of this ungodly world, of the fact that people can go ahead and smoke marijuana, all these things are okay today. If you believe these lies today, you will be cast into the lake of fire, for whosoever loveth, the Bible says, and listen now, and maketh a lie, shall be in the lake of fire. If you love the hallelujah, this lie, amen. If you support it and say, yes, you were born a female when you know that individual was really born a male, and you say yes to somebody, amen, that they are male when you know that they are originally born a female, and vice versa, amen, then the reality is you will not be in heaven. You will be in hell for supporting the lie, for not caring about that individual, and you justified it, you supported it, you embraced it because you loved yourself. You did not love that person. You did not care about their soul. You wanted to see them die in their sin and go to hell. You saw them slip sliding to hell. You wanted to keep your job, keep your relationships, keep your life nice and clean on this earth. Well, what shall it profit a man? Listen now. What shall it profit a man if he gain this whole world and lose his own soul? What's it going to profit to you in the end? You gain the whole world and lose your soul and justify the sin of transgenderism. It's sin. It's an abomination. God didn't say that. God says that. Oh, you're judging. That's a lie. All those people say, oh, you're judging. That's because they don't fear God. They don't know God. They don't know God. They don't know God if they justify the sin of homosexuality and transgenderism and abortion and all these sins. They don't know God. God Almighty says these things are sin. These things are wrong all throughout the scripture. Amen. And so these people don't judge. Well, God has already passed judgment. Is word true? I don't have no right to judge, nor does anybody. But God has already passed judgment in his word that these things are wrong. These things are sin. And so that's why you got to repent of it. Oh, well, they won't have me to preach over their pulpit. Who cares about their pulpit?
Who cares about the camp meeting? Who cares about anything like that? Who cares if your family members want nothing to do with your friends or family? Who cares an iota? You got to care what God says and be concerned about that individual and show them love, hallelujah, by preaching the truth of the gospel to them to see them saved from hell. Amen. Love rejoices not in iniquity. Love does not rejoice in sin. Hallelujah, but rejoices in the truth. If you think that somebody loves you right now, if you're transgender, you're watching this. If you think that somebody loves you right now, and they support your sin of transgenderism, you're deceived. They don't love you. They don't care about you. You're homosexual and they support your homosexuality. They don't love you. They don't care about you. Amen? Because love does not rejoice in sin and iniquity. Amen? In 1 Corinthians chapter number 13, verse 6, but rejoices in the truth. It rejoices in the truth. It rejoices in righteousness. And all we got now today, these people try to, amen, go about and preach prosperity and have what a wonderful message. Look, I'm not here to preach no message that people can, I'm here to preach the truth by the grace of God. I have to stand before God one day and give an account of my life before God and not before nobody else. And I got to tell you the truth of the Bible says. That's what the preacher said in the word. Amen. Hallelujah. Praise God. When they were called by God, they said, thus saith the Lord. Not what they wanted to say. But what did God say? What does the Bible say? What does the scripture teach? And so we have to fear God and love people. Don't be deceived by the lie of transgenderism. Don't be forced to believe that lie. But believe the truth of the word of God. Amen. As we know, the Lord is coming back as I close. Christ is coming back. And we got to be ready to meet him. The Bible says very clearly that at an hour that you think not the Son of Man cometh, he can come at any hour. We know that the evil men and seducers shall wax worse and worse. It's going to get worse than transgenderism. Who knows? People are going to try to go and cross over to animals. Who knows what's next? All kinds of mess and sin. It's going to get worse. But one day, praise God, hallelujah, hallelujah, it's going to get better. Glory to God forever when the Lord Jesus Christ comes back in righteousness, in holiness, in truth to rule and to reign in this present world. This is all a part of Bible prophecy that's taking place right now. So don't be deceived. Don't be comfortable in your homes and your cars and with your money. Amen? Because if you hold on to those things and justify this sin because you want to keep your life, you're going to lose it in the end. You're going to lose your soul. You're going to be dead. You're going to die in your sin and lose your soul and go to hell. Don't do that. Believe what the Bible says. Transgenderism. Forced to believe a lie. Don't be forced to believe that lie or any lie. But believe the truth of the word of God. Amen. Hold the fort. One songwriter wrote, hold the fort. Hallelujah. I love those old time gospel hymns. Hold the fort, for I am coming. Jesus signals still. Wave the answer. Glory to God. Hallelujah. Back up to heaven by thy grace. Glory to God. We will. Lord, hallelujah, help us to remain faithful. You got to say, Lord, help me to remain faithful in these last days of compromise and deception. Help me to remain faithful in these last days that I'm living in right now, Lord, that I may be faithful to you and preach your word to a lost and dying generation on the way to hell. Amen. And reach out to those that are in transgender, who are transgender, homo, give them a gospel track. Amen. Witness to them. Amen. Praise God. No matter what happens, I will say this last thing before we close in prayer. Amen. Praise God. We went to KFC, I believe it was, I don't know, maybe a year ago. I guess it was a year and a half ago, whatever the case. Went to KFC here in the city of Halifax. And I remember as I was there ordering food, it meant there's a woman that was walking, or at least I thought I was a woman. It wasn't, it was a man, but a man that dressed like a woman. And something feels strange. Anyway, I gave him a gospel track. And the minute I gave him a gospel track, he goes over the counter and says, you know, he says, this guy shouldn't be here doing this. He needs to be kicked out. I said, well, wait a minute. I have the right to do that here in Canada. You know, it's called the Charter of Rights and Freedoms. And he was going on saying I shouldn't do it. And then I said to him, I kept calling on him and him. He goes, I'm not a him, I'm a she. And I said to him, I turned around and I said to him, were you born a female? He goes, I am a female. Took the gospel track and threw it in my face and walked out of the place. He threatened to call the police. I said, call the police. Call the police. Do what you got to do. Hallelujah, because we got to tell you the truth. I'm responsible for your soul. I got to tell you the truth. I care about you. I don't want to see you die and go to hell. I want to see you saved by the wonderful grace of God. And thank God there are those, amen, who are bound by the sin of transgenderism, amen, in the United States and Canada and other places around the world who found freedom in the Lord Jesus Christ, who are now saved by the grace of God. And you can too, my friend. You can know the Lord. Even if you're not bound by that sin or whatever sin you're bound by, amen, homosexuality, or whatever sin it is, it doesn't matter what it is, amen. If, you know, whoever it is, I mean, Bruce Jenner, he can be saved, amen. He can be delivered. He's not Caitlyn. He needs to be saved, amen. He needs to be redeemed and born again by the Spirit of God.
Amen. Before it's too late. But you can be saved today. You can know the Lord Jesus Christ as your personal Lord and Savior. All you have to do is accept him by faith into your heart. Repent of your sin. Praise God. And receive the Savior by faith. Christ will save you. He will give you everlasting life. And he'll give you, amen, a reason to shout and give God praise for, because your name will be written in the Lamb's book of life. If you do not know the Lord Jesus Christ, you want to know him right now and be saved, you can just pray with me. A prayer itself can't save you unless you truly repent of your sin and trust him by faith. You must be born again, but you can be saved. If you want to be saved right now, you just pray this prayer with me. Amen. I mean it from the bottom of your heart and cry out to God, and the Lord will save you if you truly repent and trust him by faith. Lord Jesus, I am a sinner. I believe you died on the cross for my sin. I believe you rose again from the dead according to the Holy Scriptures. I believe you went to heaven and you're coming back again. Lord Jesus, come into my heart and be my Lord and my Savior, both now and forever. And by the help of the Holy Ghost, I will live for you and serve you all the days of my life. In Jesus' name. Amen. Praise God. Amen. If you prayed that prayer, amen, and you ask Jesus Christ into your heart, hallelujah, you become and you meant that sincerely and repented of your sins. The Lord Jesus Christ has saved you by his wonderful grace. The Bible says, for whosoever shall call on the name of the Lord, praise God, shall, praise the Lord, be saved. For whosoever shall call on the name of the Lord shall be saved. Amen. We would like for you to write to us on our website, internationaldeliveranceministries.org. Just go out there and write to us on our website. And we would like to send you, if you just give your life to the Lord, amen, this time, for new Christians, we'd like to send you our free booklet, What It Means to Be Born Again, absolutely free. We're going to, God willing, in the future, have an online version. But we would like to send that to you absolutely free. We love you. We're praying for you. Amen. Until then, we want you to understand that at an hour that you think not, the Son of Man cometh. Jesus is coming, and you need to be ready to meet him. We love you. We're praying for you. Praise God. God bless. Amen.

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Hallelujah, hallelujah, praise the Lord, hallelujah, thank you, Jesus. Amen, hallelujah, thank you, Jesus, praise the Lord. If you have your Bibles with you, please be so kind as to turn with me to 2 Peter chapter number 3, amen. 2 Peter the third chapter, praise God, and of course we are reading from the King James Version of the Bible, amen. 2 Peter chapter number 3, praise God, reading from the King James Version of the Bible, as these other modern English Bibles are leaving up verses and causing confusion. Amen. Hallelujah. Let's all stand as we hear from the word of the Lord at this time. Amen. Father, we give you thanks and praise that we can come before your presence and magnify your name. Lord, I pray, God, that you would enable us, oh God, to be doers of this wonderful word of life and not hearers only, deceiving our own selves. Lord, let your name be magnified and let your name be glorified in Jesus' name. Amen. 2 Peter chapter, amen, number 3. Hallelujah. The Bible says in verse number 1, this second epistle, beloved, I now write unto you in both, which I stir up your pure minds by way of remembrance, that ye may be mindful of the words which were spoken before by the holy prophets and of the commandment of us, the apostles of the Lord and Savior. Knowing this first, that there shall come in the last days scoffers, walking after their own lust, and saying, where is the promise of his coming? For since the fathers fell asleep, all things continue as they were from the beginning of the creation. For this they willingly are ignorant of, that by the word of God the heavens were of old, and the earth standing out of the water and in the water, whereby the world that then was being overflowed with water perished. But the heavens and earth, which are now by the same word, are kept in store. Hallelujah. Are kept in store, reserved unto fire against the day of judgment and perdition of ungodly men. But, beloved, be not ignorant of this one thing, that one day is with the Lord as a thousand years, and a thousand years as one day. The Lord is not slack concerning his promise, as some men count slackness, but is longsuffering to us, we're not willing that any should perish, but that all come should come to repentance. But the day of the Lord will come as a thief in the night, in the which the heavens shall pass away with a great noise, and the elements shall melt with fervent heat. The earth also and the works that are therein shall be burnt up. Seeing then that all these things shall be dissolved, what manner of persons ought ye to be in a holy conversation and godliness, looking for and hasting unto the coming of the great day of God, wherein the heavens being on fire shall be dissolved, and the elements shall melt with fervent heat? Nevertheless, we, according to his promise, look for new heavens and a new earth wherein dwelleth righteousness. Wherefore, beloved, seeing that ye look for such things, be diligent that ye may be found of him in peace, without spot and blameless. And account that the longsuffering of our Lord is salvation. Hallelujah. Even as our beloved brother Paul also, according to the wisdom given unto him, hath written unto you, as also in all his epistles, speaking in them of these things, in which are some things hard to be understood, which they that are unlearned and unstable rest, as they do also the other scriptures, under their own destruction. Ye therefore, beloved, seeing ye know these things before, beware lest ye also, being led away with the error of the wicked, fall from your own steadfastness. But grow in grace and in the knowledge of our Lord and Savior Jesus Christ. To him be glory both now and forever. Amen. Praise God. Amen. God bless the reading of his holy, inspired, authoritative, infallible, and inerrant word. Amen. Praise God. Hallelujah. 2 Peter chapter number 3. Amen. Hallelujah. This is, of course, the last chapter of the Apostle Peter's epistle. Amen. The last chapter of the second epistle of the Apostle Peter. Chapter number 1 begins with this, says this: Simon Peter, a servant and an apostle of Jesus Christ, to them that have obtained like precious faith with us through the righteousness of God and our Savior Jesus Christ, grace and peace be multiplied, hallelujah, unto you through the knowledge of God and of Jesus our Lord. Now, amen, of course, we understand that he's writing to the saints of God, amen. Hallelujah. He's showing them something here in chapter 1. Before we get back to chapter 3 for a moment, we just want to just touch on something with chapter 1. He's showing them something from chapter 1. Amen.
but they did not follow cunningly devised fables. Amen. As we see here in chapter number 1 of 2 Peter, amen, the Bible says here in verse 16, "For we have not followed cunningly devised fables when we made known unto you the power and coming of our Lord Jesus Christ, but were eyewitnesses of his majesty." Now he's saying, look, we were eyewitnesses. He's, I was there personally, brethren. Amen. When I saw the majesty and the glory of our Lord and Savior, Jesus Christ, I witnessed it with my own eyeballs. I seen it. Amen. And I seen his power and his glory. What is he talking about here? He's talking about the Mount of Transfiguration. Amen. When he saw Christ transfigured, amen, his glory on the Mount of Transfiguration. What it was that Christ revealed his power and his glory, that he's God, amen, and veiled in human flesh. And they were terrified seeing God's glory unveiled, amen. He saw a glimpse of what the world will eventually see when Jesus Christ the Savior comes back on this earth in power and great glory, amen. The Bible talks about the brightness of his coming, amen. The express image, hallelujah, hallelujah. And when they see him coming in glory and power, they're going to realize that he was not just a prophet. He was not just a great spiritual leader. He was not just some kind of religious artifact of the past that people just like to talk about. That he is Almighty God from all eternity. Amen. That created the heavens and the earth. All things were made by him. Hallelujah. Both visible and invisible. Amen. Hallelujah. Everything was made by him. In him we live, move, the Bible says, and have our being. Talking about the Lord Jesus Christ. And so this Mount of Transfiguration by which the Apostle Peter was referring to, amen, when he was on, hallelujah, the Mount of Transfiguration, and he saw the glory of the Lord Jesus Christ. But we were eyewitnesses. We, the Bible says, he says, but were eyewitnesses of his majesty, amen. So we have not followed cunningly devised faith. Who was we? Turn with me for a moment here, just for a brief moment, amen, to Matthew's Gospel for a moment, Matthew's Gospel. Amen. We want to go to Matthew's Gospel. Praise God. Hallelujah. I want to go to chapter number 17 and look at this event just for a brief moment here. The Bible says in Matthew's Gospel, chapter number 17, "And after 6 days, Jesus taketh Peter, James, and John." This is who is the we. Peter's talking about James and John. Amen. He wasn't the only one on the Mount of Transfiguration. Hallelujah. "And bringeth them up into an high mountain apart." Okay, we want to go back for a moment here, amen, to verse number 27 of Matthew's Gospel, chapter 16, a few verses back, just to give a context here. The Bible says, "For the Son of Man shall come in the glory of his Father with his angels, and then he shall reward every man according to his works." Verse 28, "Verily I say unto you, there be some standing here which shall not taste of death till they see the Son of Man coming in his kingdom." The atheists would like to say, oh, well, you know, they died and they did not see Christ, his second coming. That's a lie. They did not die, hallelujah, before they saw Christ's second coming. Are you hearing what I'm preaching? Well, you say, well, but preacher, Jesus has not come for the second time. That's right. He has not come for the second time physically back on the earth. But they saw his second coming here. Amen? This is what Jesus is referring to. And so when he takes them up upon the Mount of Transfiguration, the Bible says, "And was transfigured before them, and his face did shine as the sun, and his raiment was white as the light." The Bible says, Jesus Christ transfigured before them. "And behold, there appeared unto them Moses and Elias talking with him. Then answered Peter and said unto Jesus, Lord, it is good for us to be here. If thou wilt, let us make here 3 tabernacles, one for thee, one for Moses, and one for Elias." Now, the problem that Peter made here, amen, he was trying to put them all into one bracket, amen, one for you, Lord, and one for Moses, one for Elias. And the problem was Jesus Christ, the Son of God, is greater than Moses, amen. He's greater than Elijah, the prophet, hallelujah. And that's when God spoke from heaven. While he had spake, behold, a bright cloud overshadowed them, and behold, a voice out of the cloud which said, "This is my beloved Son," hallelujah, "in him I am well pleased, hear ye him," amen. He didn't say hear Moses, hear Elijah, he said hear him. Hear Jesus Christ, the Son of God, amen.
God who in sun-dry times and hallelujah, and the Bible says, speaking time past unto the prophets, have now in these last days spoken to us by his son. Hallelujah. Amen. Moses being a great man of God, Elijah being a great man of God, hallelujah, being used by God. Amen. They were only servants, amen, of the Lord Jesus Christ. But Jesus Christ being God Almighty, amen, being God Almighty, hallelujah. Not saying, thus saith the Lord, he is the Lord. Amen. And so what we find here, this is what Peter was talking about. Amen. In 2 Peter chapter number 1, we have not followed cunningly devised fables. We, him, James, and John. Now, the Bible says this in verse number 17 of 2 Peter chapter number 1. For he received from God the Father honor and glory when there came such a voice to him from the excellent glory. This is my beloved son in whom I will please. He did not forget this. This stood in his mind. Amen. Forever. In fact, he had to write this saying, look, we know what we're talking about here. Don't let anybody fool you trying to say that this gospel is not real. Amen. I mean, there's multiple other things that he could have talked about, but he refocused upon the Mount of Transfiguration. And he said, we heard a voice. We heard this voice from heaven. We know this is true. We know this is real. Amen. Verse 18 says, and this voice which came from heaven, we heard when we were with him in the Holy Mount. We heard it ourselves. Nobody had to tell us about it. Then he says this, verse 19, we have also a more sure word of prophecy, whereunto ye do will that ye take heed, as unto a light that shineth in a dark place until the day dawn, and the day star arise in your hearts, knowing this first, that no prophecy of the scripture is of any private interpretation. For the prophecy came not in old time by the will of man, but holy men of God spake as they were moved by the Holy Ghost. He said, look, this gospel is real. Don't listen to the atheists. Don't listen to the skeptic. Don't listen to the false prophets, amen, the false preachers that are trying to tell you that the Bible has mistakes, that this gospel is not real, that it's not true, amen, that try to sway you away from the truth of in the authority of Holy Scripture. Don't be deceived by higher criticism that will damn your soul to hell, make you doubt the Holy Scriptures, amen, is a lie from the devil. Peter said, look, we've heard it ourselves, amen. We're telling you by firsthand experience. This is not hearsay. This is, amen, hallelujah, direct evidence that we've seen in ourselves, and I'm testifying to you. We heard a voice from heaven, amen, say, this is my beloved son on whom I will please. Don't go and listen to Islam that says he is not the son of God. What blasphemy, amen? It's utter blasphemy from the pit of hell. Jesus Christ, hallelujah, is the son of the living God, amen, somebody. Is it worth being killed by Boko Haram?

The world will see it. And the Bible says the tribes of the earth are going to mourn because of Jesus Christ coming back to this earth. Amen. When they realize the party's over, when they realize they can't go ahead and live in their sin, when they realize they made the worst mistake in their entire lives by believing a lie, indulging in the lust of the flesh, the lust of the eyes, and the pride of life, walking after all kinds of perversion, homosexuality, the sin of homosexuality and transgenderism, amen, and adultery and fornication and gambling and horoscopes and all kinds of mess and all kinds of evil and perversion, amen. They're going to realize they've made the worst mistake of their entire lives and mourn. The mourning is not tears of joy. The mourning is tears of sadness and sorrow. Amen. Only the beginning of their eternal sorrow in hell, when there's weeping and gnashing of teeth. It only starts, amen, when they start that weeping and seeing him coming in judgment, when the Savior says that he'll reward every man according to his works in Matthew's Gospel, chapter 16, as we just read a few moments ago. And when he comes back in great glory, he's not coming back in a manger no longer, hallelujah, as a beautiful little baby in a manger where all the world just loves singing away in a manger, no, and so forth, amen. It's a beautiful song, but the world is not threatened by a baby, amen, hallelujah. But when they see him coming back as King of Kings and Lord of Lords, this is not the Jesus that we talked about. He's coming back to do what? To judge the quick and the dead. No, sir, we don't want to hear that over our pulpit. We don't want to talk about that over our camp meeting, amen, and our convention. It makes no difference. It's what the Bible says, amen. Hallelujah. And when he comes back, he's coming back as King of Kings and Lord of Lords to rule and to reign for 1,000 years and for all eternity. And that's why people got to get ready. That's why the true preachers of the gospel, amen, the true preachers of the gospel are only, amen, are sounding the alarm and telling people to get ready. They are commissioned by God to inform the world, to repent, for the kingdom of God is at hand. There's a new kingdom. You better get ready. I'm here to warn you, hallelujah, when they're on the streets, amen, of Canada and United States and Europe and around this world, Africa, amen, India, Japan, wherever it may be, hallelujah, Jamaica, wherever it may be, preaching the gospel, but they're telling people to get ready for the coming kingdom of our Lord and Savior, Jesus Christ. Prepare yourself. Prepare to meet your God. Get right. Get yourself cleaned up. Repent. Turn away from your iniquity. And people are not taking heed to it. Peter said, I don't care what nobody says. I've seen it myself. He said, I heard God speak myself. I already know this thing is true. We've not followed cunningly devised fables. Amen. We didn't do these things to make you try to believe some kind of lie. Amen. All this garbage, oh, you know, this is this and that, and people try to get on with all kinds of nonsense and foolishness, trying to make the Bible out to have contradictions when it has absolutely not even one. Not even one. I never forget in Bible school, even my Bible college teacher trying to tell me that the Bible had errors. And he was a doctor of theology, and here I am, just some kind of kid that has nothing, that basically, you know, compared to him, knows nothing. And I just said to him, challenge him like David challenged Goliath. I said, the Bible has not even one contradiction or error or mistake. I'll never forget it. He tried to look in that Bible, trying to find one. He couldn't find one. He said, well, I'll get one for you next week. What kind of garbage is that? Huh? Bible college trying to show you an error in the Bible? What kind of wickedness is that from the pit of hell? Amen, somebody? Oh, yes, it's devilish. It's satanic. It's hellish. It's not of the spirit of the living God. Amen, somebody? Now I know people from that Bible school, so many of them don't even serve the Lord. Believe in the Bible got mistakes? How could you believe that something that comes from God has mistakes? The Bible just says here, holy men of God spake as they were moved by the Holy Ghost. If they were moved by the Holy Ghost and that they spake from God, amen? How in the world can the Bible have mistakes? If God is perfect, his word is perfect. Simple as that. Amen? And I know this, I know they'll say, oh, well, you know, there's not two manuscripts that agree and all these different things. Amen. But the bottom line is that God Almighty has given his inspired word to his people today and passed it down and preserved it all the way down through the centuries. We're not going to go into all that right now because it's a big, big, long explanation. Amen. But summarize it. Jesus says, heaven and earth shall pass away, but my word shall not pass away. Amen. Hallelujah. So none of his words will be gone. God has always preserved his word. And so the Apostle Peter here is talking about, amen, that the word of God is sure. We are following a more sure word of prophecy. And we better take

0: Amen. Chapter 2, he talks about false prophets, false teachers, amen, that are deceiving the people. He says that the teaching of the false prophet is the same teaching of the false teacher today. I repeat that. The teaching of the false prophet in the Old Testament is the exact, and I repeat, the exact false message today among the false teachers. And this Bible says in chapter 2 of 2 Peter, amen, it says, but there were false prophets also among the people, even as there shall be false teachers among you, who privately shall bring in damnable heresies, even denying the Lord that bought them, and bring upon themselves swift destruction. The Bible says, and many shall follow their pernicious ways, by reason of whom the way of truth shall be evil spoken of. Okay. The Bible says in verse 3, and through covetousness shall they with feigned words make merchandise of you, whose judgment now of a long time lingereth not, and their damnation slumbereth not. Listen to this now. The Bible says that these false teachers, amen, are going to bring a damnation unto themselves. They deny the Lord Jesus Christ. They deny God Almighty, amen. The Bible says, amen, they walk after the flesh in the lust of uncleanness, the Bible says in verse 10, amen. They walk after sin. They walk after unrighteousness. Hallelujah. That's what they do. That's their message. The Bible says in verse 14, having eyes full of adultery. Amen. The Bible says their spots, amen, they are blemishes. Goes on the clouds without water. Amen. And they go after the wages of unrighteousness. They promise people liberty, and they themselves are servants of corruption. In verse 19, for of whom a man is overcome, the same as he brought in bondage. In verse 20, it says, for if after they have escaped the pollutions of the world through the knowledge of the Lord and Savior Jesus Christ, they are again entangled therein and overcome, the latter end is worse with them than the beginning. Look, listen. Many of them have a testimony. The false teachers have a testimony of the Lord delivering them, the Lord saving them. But now they say, oh, well, now I have a greater light. I have a greater understanding now. Yes, as I study the scriptures, I see that homosexuality is okay. Amen? And that's what many of these people are trying to say now. It's fine. Amen? That God is pleased with it, like Tony Campbell and others. They're saying how they see that God is pleased with it. Amen? And they're writing books of theology, trying to show people how it's justifiable in the scriptures. Amen? The Bible talks about the damnation is not going to linger long. Are you hearing what I'm preaching? Amen. Leading souls to eternal damnation, saying that God loves you. God loves you. God loves you to everybody without giving context to the love of God. Amen. You cannot have the love of God apart from the cross of Calvary. Hallelujah. You have to understand the love of God is connected to the cross, and the cross shows us that we're sinners condemned to a devil's hell, and that we need salvation through the Lord Jesus Christ to be saved. Amen. That we have to repent of our sin. In this perverse world, well, I don't want to hear that kind of message, preacher. I don't want to hear you. It makes no difference if you don't want to hear me. One day people are going to hear this word. Depart from me, you cursed, into everlasting. Oh, no, Jesus, you can't talk like that. That's not Christ-like, Jesus. It's not Christ-like. You can't talk to me, Jesus. That's not the way Jesus would talk to me. Imagine they're going to talk to Jesus like that. And Jesus Christ, the Son of God, will say, depart from me, you cursed, into everlasting fire prepared for the devil and his angels. And the Bible says very clearly, the people will be burning in the lake of fire. In whose presence? The presence of the Lamb. What do you mean? You mean Jesus will be there when people are burning in hell? Yes, that's what the Bible says. In his presence, he'll watch them burn in hell. Burn in damnation. Oh, well, Jesus wouldn't do that. Jesus wouldn't do that. He's going to do it. In his presence, burning in hell and damnation forever. Well, that's not the gospel. That's not the kind of preaching I want to hear. Because people are believing a lie for all this time, believing a lie, thinking that Jesus Christ is some kind of individual out there with no justice. He's full of justice and righteousness. And people have a perverse, wicked, satanic understanding of who Christ is. He came and died for our sin because he loves us in spite of our sin. Not so we can go ahead and commit sin. He's not there when people are burning in hell smiling at them. That's not what the Bible says. But the Bible says they're going to be burning in his presence because of righteousness, judgment. As we see in 2 Peter chapter 3, as we're going to learn this in a moment, the Bible says God is not willing that any should perish. This is why Christ died. So people wouldn't go to hell, but they're going to burn in his presence and in the presence of the holy angels. This idea of God loves you, God loves you, God loves you, God loves you, has been perverted. Yes, God loves us, thank God. For God so loved the world that he gave his only begotten son, that whosoever believeth in him should not perish but have everlasting life. But it's been so perverted that people have absolutely no fear of God whatsoever any longer. No fear of God, no fear of judgment, no fear of eternal damnation, no fear of the consequences of their action, because hellfire and damnation has been expelled from the preaching of the gospel. No fear, no shame. People can go ahead and commit iniquity and not even have any kind of shame in their spirit about it whatsoever. Because no fear of God whatsoever anymore. No fear of the Lord. And the New Testament church, amen, people fear God. As Ananias and Sapphira sinned against God, the man of God, the apostle Peter, the one who wrote this very epistle that I'm preaching from, amen. Hallelujah. He said, you've lied to the Holy Ghost, and they died right there and then. Right there and then. People today will say, man, Peter, that is not the love of God. That is, you are false. You have no love of Christ, Peter, by doing that. No love. When they talked to Simon the sorcerer who wanted to buy the Holy Ghost, huh? Talked about you child of the devil. I mean, the statements that they made today, if they were to make that now in the church world today, they'd be ostracized as haters, condemners, judges. Are you hearing what I'm preaching? Amen, somebody? Because people get a perverted understanding of Christianity today. Amen? Perverted understanding of Christianity. And if you read the Bible, you get a proper understanding of what Christianity is and the preaching of the gospel. Amen? False prophets talking about, amen, God loves you, everything's fine, there won't be no judgment that will happen to you. Just like the false, amen, prophets of the time of Jeremiah and Ezekiel and all those other, and all the prophets in the past. Amen? The great men of God during their time as the false prophets were telling people that there would be no judgment. There'd be no condemnation. Huh? Same thing today. And they also said, what did they say back then? Speak to us smooth words. I mean, easy messages. You know, preacher, let's talk about the messages that's not going to hurt nobody. That was the message of the false prophets of yesteryear. That's the message of the false prophets and teachers today. Same thing. Amen. Justifying people saying you're not going to go to hell. Matter of fact, everybody goes to heaven now. Everybody goes to heaven, no matter what you do or who you are, unless you're really bad, you know, really, really, really bad. Instead of man, right? Everybody goes to heaven. It's not true. Now, everybody goes to heaven. Matter of fact, most people don't go to heaven, as Jesus said. Amen. The gate to heaven is wide, is broad. The gate to hell is wide and broad that leads to hell. The gate to heaven is straight and narrow. Amen. And few there be that find it. Because few want to repent and trust Christ by faith. So the Bible teaches us, amen, that they turn back from the word of God, amen. And the Bible says in verse 21, for it had been better for them not to have known the way of righteousness than after they have known it to turn from the holy commandment delivered unto them. But it has happened unto them according to the true proverb. The dog is turned to his own vomit again, and the soul that was washed to her wallowing in the mire. The Bible says they go back to their sin. They go back to their iniquity. They go back to their lie. So 2 Peter chapter 3 talks about, amen, now, that there'll be scoffers coming in the last days. Amen? The scoffers are coming. They're here now. The Bible says they'll say, where is the promise of his coming? Amen? They'll say, where's Jesus coming? Where's his promise? Everything goes the way it is. And you talk about Christ's return. Well, they've been talking about that in the 50s, 1950s, and 1960s, and 70s, and 80s, and 90s, and 2000s. And now you're talking about, they've been talking about that for years. Where is the promise of his coming? People have been saying that. And they mock, they scoff at it, believing as if to say it's never going to come. And later on, we read that the reason why God, amen, is holding him back is because he's not willing that any should perish. Look at verse number nine, amen. The Lord is not slack concerning his promise, as some men count slackness, but is long-suffering, patient to us. We're not willing that any should perish, but that all should come to repentance. The reason why the Lord is waiting is because of his love and mercy. He's waiting for people to repent. He's waiting for people to turn from sin. He's waiting for people to acknowledge that they need to run to him for safety. Amen? These hurricanes that have happened in the last few years, you know, Katrina and Michael, that happened in Florida recently, and all these hurricanes that have happened, they warn the people, tell them to leave their homes, leave their area, because it could be extreme devastation. You could lose your life. The warning goes out. They know the hurricane's coming. And people still say, no, I'm going to bunker down. I'm not going to leave. And as a result, many have lost their lives as a result of that. They didn't take heed to the warning. And the same thing was going to happen. People are not taking heed to the warning. They're not taking heed to the wrath and judgment that's about to come. Amen? And they think it's a joke. They think because they don't see judgment right away that they wake up one morning, Monday morning, and, you know, it's a beautiful day. They wake up Tuesday, Wednesday, Thursday, Friday, Saturday, Sunday, and everything goes fine. And January, February, March, April, May, June, July, August, September, October, November, December, everything looks fine. And then one year after another, everything looks great, and decade after decade. And they think that because of the fact that they don't see the judgment of God, that all of a sudden, you know, God is slack concerning his promise, that he's not coming, that the word of God is somehow false, that somehow, amen, it's full of errors, and that no, it's not true, and all this kind of rubbish and deception from the pit of hell. And you see what the scripture is teaching. And so the Bible makes it clear, very clear, that they will one day experience the judgment of God tragically, because they have mocked God, saying, where is the promise of his coming? Where is Christ coming? He's not coming. And you're just wasting your time believing this Bible. Why don't you just live your life the best way you want to live it? Because you're going to die anyway. And when Peter started his epistle with the Mount of Transfiguration, he's setting the stage and the platform to make you and I realize, amen, that what is about to occur, the judgment, the prophecy that is about to come to pass, will come to pass. Not that it might. It will 100% come to pass. Amen? And people need to be ready. And that's why he warns, amen, the world. And not just the world, but even the saints of God, as we're going to see in a moment. The Bible says, amen, the Lord is not slack concerning his promise, that some men count slackness, but is longsuffering to us, not willing that any should perish, but all come to repentance. He talks about the judgment of Noah. Amen? Amen, that they were ignorant of that fact, that the world was once destroyed, amen, in the time of Noah. And they can see the evidence of it. Amen? Hallelujah. Of the fault lines and all these different kinds of things. And you know, the Grand Canyon. You know, a massive amount of water, you know, coming into a place at one time, causing erosion to the bedrock and so forth. And they can see all the evidence of a worldwide flood. Amen. Cultures talking about a flood and all these things. Of course, we got the Bible, most importantly. Amen. And fossils on the top of mountains. Are you hearing what I'm preaching? All these things showing that there was a worldwide flood, and they were ignorant. They decided to ignore that information from the Word of God. And as a result of that, the Bible says, amen, they will be damned because they refuse to repent. They refuse to acknowledge the scriptures themselves. And the Bible says in verse 10, but the day of the Lord will come as a thief in the night. It will come. Notice that. The Bible says the day of the Lord might come. No. The day of the Lord will come. Will come. And that Bible says that the day of the Lord is a day of darkness and gloominess. In Joel, it talks about in other passages of Holy Scripture. It's not going to be a day. When the Bible says it's a day of judgment, you better believe it's a day of judgment. Amen? I saw this thing, amen, on the news the other day in Australia. This woman, amen, was with her baby, and there was a massive hailstorm. And she was there trying to and covered her baby. She couldn't even do anything. She had to cover her baby inside the backseat of the car and protect the child, amen, because of the massive amount of hail that was coming down and broke the windows of her car and everything like that. Her body was full of bruises and sores as a result of shielding her child from the horrible hail that was dropping down upon them. The Bible talks about just one of the judgments in regards to hail, amen, that those pieces of hail in the time of the tribulation, one, amen, hailstone will be approximately 100 pounds in weight. You imagine that. What she experienced were just these little balls of hailstone falling. 100-pound hailstones falling from the heavens. You could imagine the devastation and the destruction as a result of that. One hurricane, they said they went through South Florida, the panhandle, amen? Places like Mexico Beach and places like Panama City, Florida, and places like that. They showed it on the TV where it was to complete devastation. No water, amen? little food and to no food, no communication, no cell phone service. It was like a third world country within a matter of minutes as that hurricane going through. You can only imagine what devastation when the day of the Lord comes and judgment comes upon this earth, what's going to happen. That was only one hurricane. We're talking about all the judgments, amen, that the Bible talks, waters turn to blood and so forth and so on and on and on. The major earthquake that will happen. It's unbelievable. It's mind-boggling. The torment, the torture, it's going to be like hell on the earth. That's the kind of world they want without God, is it not? That's the kind of world that they want without the Lord Jesus Christ, without righteousness, without purity. We don't want God, and that's the world they're going to get. Here, you don't want me? This is what you're going to get, hell on this earth. They say, oh, what kind of God is that that would do that thing to people? A righteous and holy God, a God of love, a God of truth, a God of righteousness, amen? You believe it, say amen. That's what kind of God it is. Well, I don't want to serve a God like that. Well, that's up to you. If you don't want to serve a God like that, you will have to face him in the judgment. Amen. There's going to come a time where there'll be no more debate with nobody. Either you accept him or reject him. You can receive Christ and be saved and reject him and be damned. That's as simple as what the Bible says. He wants you to be saved. The Bible says choose life. He wants you to be rescued from the impending judgment of damnation. But if you choose not to receive him, there is only one other consequence, and that is eternal damnation in the lake of fire in hell for all eternity. And all these false prophets saying there's no hell will be in the same hell as those who they deceived. Amen? I read the other day that this gentleman that died about a year ago, I guess now, November, last year in November, Mr. Fudge, saying that there is no hell. If he died in his sin, he's gone to the very place he thought there was that didn't exist. And people think that this is a joke. I feel sad in my spirit seeing that this man died. Amen? And just hoping that he made it right with the Lord. Because the people are deceived. People think this is okay. This is justifiable. This is right before God when it's not. It's not believing those lies, amen, and making people believe that you can go ahead and just, and he may say, well, I don't believe, he may have said, well, I don't believe people can go ahead and live in sin and do all those things. But here's the problem with believing that there's no hell or that people will be rescued from hell. The type of universalism that people believe, that people will one day be reconciled back to God, amen. And the problem with that understanding is that if that's the case, if that being the case, then in fact, why fear the judgment of God? Because one day you will, in fact, be rescued from your sin. Amen. So enjoy what you can now, and that God will one day get you out of it. Well, it sounds like a pretty good deal. Yeah? No. The Bible talks about hell is for all eternity. You will never be able to come out. The Bible says the smoke of the atonement in Revelation 14, verses 9 through 11, sent it up forever and forever, and they had no rest day and night. And the Bible makes that very clear. And so here it is. The scripture says that there, day of the Lord will come as a thief in the night. God's day of wrath will come. His day of judgment will come. Amen. Then verse 11 says, seeing then that all these things shall be dissolved, what manner of persons ought ye to be in all holy conversation and godliness, looking for and hasting unto the coming day of God? The Bible says, wherein the heavens being on fire shall be dissolved, and the elements shall melt with fervent heat. Nevertheless, we, according to his promise, look for new heavens and a new earth wherein dwelleth righteousness. Praise God. Hallelujah. I love that. The Bible says, wherein dwelleth righteousness. No more gay flags flying around. Amen. Hallelujah. No more ungodly music. No more gay marches. Amen. No more, hallelujah, ungodly parties of beer. Amen. And people raping one another and sleeping with one another and all this kind of mess. Amen. Doing drugs and little teenagers doing drugs and overdosing and all that mess. Hallelujah. Nothing like that. No more selling of alcohol. Praise God. None of that mess. And drugs or marijuana and perversion and gambling. Hallelujah. And women half-dressing and naked and nude and all this kind of pornography and filthiness and garbage and wickedness and perversion. Amen, somebody? No more gambling, no more casino, no more nothing of perversion. Everything that is right. That's what righteousness means. Right, things that are right. The Bible says, wherefore, beloved, seeing that ye look for such things, be diligent, that ye may be found of him in peace, without spot and blameless. The Bible says we should be found in him without spot and blameless. Blameless. Whereby people can't blame you for something that's ungodly. Amen? And look at you and say, well, why did you do this? Or why do you have this on your Facebook? Or why do you have this, amen, on your YouTube channel? Or why do you have this kind of music on your smartphone? Or why do you have these DVDs in your ungodly DVDs of worldly and ungodly movies in your home? Amen. Why do you have this perversion? Why do you do this? You're blameless. Amen. You're walking in uprightness. You're walking in holiness. Or people can't blame you for the, like brother Daniel, the men that wanted to kill Daniel and throw him into the lion's den. They couldn't find no blame in the man of God. Amen. Blameless. Hallelujah. That's what the Bible says, that we need to be in these last days, blameless before the Lord. And when you do that, you can't do that in your own strength. You do that only within the power of the Holy Ghost. Amen. The Bible says, if ye through the Spirit do mortify the deeds of the flesh, ye shall live. And so the scripture says, be found in Christ with holy, amen, found in him in peace, without spot and blameless. Verse 15 says, an account that the long suffering of our Lord is salvation. Hear it again. Here it is again. In verse number 9, it says, the long suffering of God is that he does not want anybody to perish, but all come to repentance. Verse number 15, an account that the long suffering of our Lord is salvation. God's long suffering, why he waits not to send fire and brimstone on the people right now, is because he wants people to be saved. He wants them to repent. He's a loving God. He's not willing that any should perish, but all come to repentance, even his own disciples. Amen. Hallelujah. So, Lord, why we can send fire down upon those ungodly people right now. And the Lord says, you don't know what manner of spirit you are of. Amen. For the Son of Man came not to destroy men's lives, but to save them. Amen. That is God's plan. He wants us to be saved, not to be damned. He takes no pleasure in the death of the wicked. Amen, somebody. I mean, when that man molested those girls, that doctor molested those girls, all those girls from Michigan there. And that doctor, I mean, I can't remember his name. But anyway, the doctor that molested those girls, and some of those people said, I wish you would go to the lowest parts of hell. You know what? God doesn't agree with them. God doesn't want that man to go to no lowest part of no hell. He wants him to be saved and repent. And some people will say, how can you say that? That's because they meant those people that would say those kind of things are of the devil. And it's not, and it's terrible that man has done to them. Amen? It's unthinkable, it's wicked, it's perverse, and he deserves the justice due unto him. But if that man repents and calls out to the Lord, he'll be saved, amen? He'll go to heaven, and everybody that does not forgive them and that wants him to go to hell will be in hell for all eternity. Oh, that's not fair. God says, wait a minute, your ways are not equal, amen? My ways are equal. He says, the soul that sinneth, it shall die. If the wicked man turn from his wickedness, amen, he shall be saved, amen? Hallelujah, somebody. Praise God. Hallelujah. If we confess our sins, he's faithful and just to forgive us of our sin and to cleanse us from all unrighteousness. And that's what the Bible tells us to do, that we need to turn from sin and come to Christ and be saved. Amen. The Bible says here, praise God, verse 15, an account of the longsuffering of our Lord is salvation. Even as our beloved brother Paul also, according to the wisdom given unto him, hath written unto you. Now listen to this. The Bible says here in verse 16, as also in all his epistles, speaking in them of these things, in which are some things hard to be understood, which they that are unlearned and unstable rest, as they do also the other scriptures unto their own destruction. People go through the scriptures, amen, and pervert the word of God to their own destruction, unlearned. They choose not to rightly divine the word of truth. They choose just to go and eisegete. What eisegete means is to take out the passage, take out the verse from its context and pervert it. Amen? Amen. Hallelujah. And try to make it teach something that's not there. Hallelujah. Amen. Interject something that's not there. Amen. And as a result, deceive themselves. Amen. And try to justify sin, as they're doing now with homosexuality, saying that it's okay, saying that Romans 1 only talks about, amen, temple prostitution. It doesn't talk about a monogamous, homosexual relationship. What lies from the pit of hell when the Bible says dishonoring their bodies between themselves? Talks about the body. I love the word of God because it destroys every other ungodly argument. Amen. It makes it clear. It talks about your physical body. You're born a woman. That means your body is made to be with amen. It's called biology. Amen. My daughter's taking biology. She knows what I'm talking about. Hallelujah. Biology. A man's body is made to be with a woman in the confines of holy matrimony. A woman's body is made to be with a man in the confines of holy matrimony. Amen. Simple. Simple biology. It's very simple. It's basic. And now people's minds are so messed up they can't even see it, amen? Going out to sin and preachers trying to justify it, they're going to go to the same hell, amen? Hallelujah, but they're trying to say that doesn't exist. You're hearing what I'm preaching. People need to take heed to the word of God, amen, to their own damnation, the Bible says, to their own destruction. Now hear this in verse 17. Ye therefore, beloved, seeing ye know these things before, listen to what it says here. Beware. Now, this is what the Bible tells you and I to beware. Now, this is powerful. Because we may think that we're not believing these lies. We're not supporting all this mess and this sin and all this false teaching and all this apostasy. We're safe. We're safe. We're safe. No, we're not. No, we're not. No, we're not. And not at all unless we take heed lest we fall. The Bible says beware. Beware lest ye also being led away with the error of the wicked fall from your own steadfastness. It says beware. What? Beware. Beware, Benito. Amen. Hallelujah. Hallelujah. Beware, everybody. Hallelujah. Everybody has to beware, because if you don't, you could fall from your own steadfastness. Know what the Bible says? Steadfastness. Be steadfast, immovable in the faith. The Bible says to be steadfast. Amen. Be steadfast. Immovable in the faith. Don't move from the truth of the gospel. Stand firm in the word. Don't move away from what the Bible says. Stand firm in the word. Hallelujah. Amen. Be steadfast. Be unmovable. Hallelujah. That's so the Bible, that you're far from your own steadfastness. You look at some of these people that were once standing for the Lord. I remember, amen, some people, one of our board members were talking to me about years ago that was against divorce and marriage. And we know some people too who were against it. Against divorce and marriage, which the Bible calls adultery. All of a sudden now, they think it's fine. They think it's great. They think it's okay and acceptable. Huh? Falling from their own steadfast. When the Bible clearly says that it's adultery, Romans chapter 7, 1 Corinthians chapter 7, Matthew chapter 19, verse 9 and so forth. Amen? Luke chapter 16 and verse 18. And the list goes on. Mark chapter, amen, number 10. All these verses of scripture talking about how divorce and remarriage is adultery. But people nowadays think it's okay and it's fine. And they're deceived. And so what we find today, amen, are people falling from their own steadfast, led away by the error of the wicked, because they want to befriend their family, want to befriend those in the church, don't want to be ostracized by everybody, want to be part of the so-called Christian community, amen? And they want to be a part of all that mess, and they fall from their own steadfastness, and even though they know these things are wrong, they now justify it in their minds to be right. You hear what I'm preaching, amen? And now they've been deceived. Hallelujah, they've been led away with the error of the wicked because of the fact that now everybody else is falling away from the faith. They went away with the false teachers as recorded in 2 Peter chapter 2. Praise God. And now they, amen, hallelujah, these preachers now speak evil of the way of truth. That's what they do. They talk about divorce. Those who preach against divorce and remarriage are haters and condemners. Those who preach against homosexuality are haters and condemners. Those who preach against transgenderism are haters and condemners. They speak evil of the way of truth. Amen, somebody? Instead of saying preacher preaching, I love that message, against all that sin, against homosexuality. Why do they love it? Why would a Christian love that kind of preacher? Because they want the homosexual to be free. Amen, somebody. They want the adulterer to be free. They don't want them to face the judgment of God. They want them to, hallelujah, to escape from the wrath that is to come. They want to receive them to receive God's salvation. Amen. And not to perish and die in sin. That's why the true Christian will say, preach your brother. Preach against every form of iniquity. Preach against every form of ungodliness. Preach against every form of sin. Hallelujah. Tell the people. Let them know the error of the way. Be steadfast and movable in the faith. Hallelujah. Don't turn aside from it. But the Apostle Paul told the young pastor Timothy, preach the word in season, out of season. Reprove, rebuke, exhort with all long suffering and doctrine. For the time will come when they will not endure sound doctrine. The Apostle Paul, under the inspiration of the Holy Ghost,
1: Ghost, amen, tells us, hallelujah, to be steadfast. Hallelujah, keep preaching in season, out of season. Come on, young Timothy, don't go after, amen, the false crowd. When everybody leaves your church and goes to the church down the street, and all you got is your family, and then, hallelujah, maybe the family might want to go, and all you got is yourself. Preach to yourself in the mirror. Preach to yourself on the street. Hallelujah, tell people the truth of the gospel, because sooner or later, the hallelujah, the glory ship is coming. The ship of Zion's coming. Jesus Christ is about to break through the clouds of heaven and come back for you. But you got to hold the fort. He said, the songwriter wrote, for I am coming. Jesus signals still. Hallelujah, somebody. Amen. Don't fall from your own steadfastness. In this 21st century of apostasy, continue to stand for the Lord. If you got to eat your meals by yourself, hallelujah, somebody. If you got to, amen, go through this world lonely like the prophets, then so be it. If you have to go in sheepskins and goatskins, hallelujah, being destitute, of whom the world is not worthy, you got to go through it. He's about to return. Don't fall from your own steadfastness. Jesus said, hallelujah, don't be led away from the error of the wicked. Hallelujah, somebody, believe what the Bible said. Hallelujah, amen. Hallelujah, somebody, turn your ears away from the lies and be steadfast in the truth. That's what the Bible says. Don't fall away from your own steadfastness. Don't fall away from it. Hallelujah. Oh, well, sir, we're going to call you in our office. Why? Well, we know you've been witnessing to our members here. People, you're witnessing to our people here on the job, and you won't sign this card for Joe and Bob and their new wedding, and for Susan and Diane, who's about to be married. You won't sign their card of appreciation, and we found on your Facebook that you were against these things of homosexuality. You can't. We're going to have to let you go. We're going to have to let you go. Huh? Well, if you're a child of God, amen, it's not good to lose your job. No. But at the same time, hallelujah, take your job. God will provide for me. You have no clue who you're dealing with. Hallelujah. The Bible says, amen, very clearly, hallelujah, the Lord is my helper. I shall not fear what man shall do unto me. God Almighty will provide for you. Not maybe, not might, 100%. Will provide for you. But don't fall from your own steadfastness. Amen. If he has to bring a raven to bring you meat, he will do it. Hallelujah. Praise God. If he has to make you smote the rock to get water, he'll do it. But he 100% will provide for you. Even the Bible says, I have not seen the righteous forsaken, nor his seed begging for bread. He will never do that. He will never forsake the righteous. Never. Never. That's what he said. That's 100%. I don't care what nobody says. Oh, that doesn't mean this and that. Well, it does mean that. Amen. God will provide for us. But he's just saying, testing our faith sometimes. But see what we're going to do. Don't fall from your own steadfastness. Your soul is weighing in the balance. My soul is weighing in the balance. You come this far by faith, you'll be a fool now to turn back and start believing a lie. Start scratching your head because of the crowd. You don't scratch your head because of the truth, but you scratch your head because the crowd is not going with the truth. You're seeing there's a crowd over there. Well, there's so many over here. There's only us over here. Well, how can they be wrong? Don't ever do that. Don't ever do that. Satan trying to deceive you and pervert the truth. You don't determine truth by the popular crowd or the amount of people. You determine truth by the word of God. If that's the case, Noah was totally wrong and deceived. Huh? That means Elijah would have been wrong. All these men of God by themselves many times. No, we go by the word of God. Man shall not live by bread alone, but by every word that proceedeth out of the mouth of God. The Bible says don't fall. Amen. As the Apostle Peter ends his epistle. What a way to end it. Praise God. Amen. Fall from your own steadfastness, brethren.
0: He's saying, look, there's false teachers that's coming. Amen. They're here. There's going to be scoffers that will come. Amen. The people that deception will grow in intensity. The mystery of iniquity that already worked, only he who now letteth will let until he be taken out of the way, is growing in intensity. Amen. He's saying all these things are about to occur, but don't fall from your own steadfastness. Be faithful to the Lord. Be firm. Amen. Hallelujah. Be dogmatic. Hallelujah. Listen to me. These people say, oh, years ago, they say, you're dogmatic. You got to open your mind. You know how much a lie that was? They say, open your mind. Open your mind. Be open-minded. Kind of garbage. And now what have they done? They perverted the minds of multitudes. And what have they done? They've closed their minds for conversation concerning the truth. We don't want to listen to that no more. Yeah. The only purpose of this so-called conversation was to pervert the minds of the godly, attempt to do so, and they've done so in many cases, to believe a lie to be damned. And once that has happened, and once they change the winds of society, they now close their ears and say, we don't even want you over our networks or in our churches any longer. We have no place for that any longer. No place to hear that no more. That was how they deceive people with their conversation, so-called. Open-mindedness, so-called. Bunch of lies. And now they're just as dogmatic, amen, as the true Christian, which we should be, amen? We should be, and we need to be, and we must be dogmatic, dogmatic, dogmatic, amen, to the truth. Hallelujah. Everybody's dogmatic one way or another. Somebody came to you and told you that your name is not really your name, you laugh and say, yes, it is my name. Huh? Oh, yes. Everybody's dogmatic to what they know is true, and they should be, if it in fact is the truth, right? And we know the word of God is true. Jesus is that word is truth. So we could be dogmatic on the word, and we must be steadfast upon his word, not moving. Steadfast means to be, amen, in a position where you refuse to move away from where you are standing. You're steadfast. You're holding it fast and being steadfast. Amen? Apostasy means to move away from that steadfastness. It means to move away from the truth. That's what apostasy means, falling away. And the Bible says to fall away from, it means to apostatize from your own steadfastness, to turn away from the truth. Amen? And verse 18 says this, finally, but grow in grace and in the knowledge of our Lord and Savior Jesus Christ. To him be glory both now and forever. Amen. The Bible says, but grow in grace and in the knowledge of our Lord and Savior Jesus Christ. What does that mean? Grow in the grace of God. Does that mean that we can go ahead and sin that grace may abound? No, God forbid. Romans chapter 6 says, amen. Grow in grace means you grow in holiness, grow in righteousness. Amen. Just turn with me as we close. Amen. For a moment here. Talking about God's grace, amen? Turn me just for one moment as we go to one scripture, amen. And Titus, praise God, hallelujah, praise God, Titus, amen. God is good, praise the Lord. Chapter number 2. The Bible says here in Titus chapter number 2, verse 11, for the grace of God that bringeth salvation hath appeared to all men. What does it teach us? What does God's grace teach us? To live a life of sin, to continue to do what we want? No. It says here, teaching us that denying ungodliness and worldly lusts, we should live soberly, righteously, and godly in this present world, looking for that blessed hope and the glorious appearing of the great God and our Savior Jesus Christ. That's who he is. He's the great God. Amen. Hallelujah. Who gave himself for us that he might redeem us from all iniquity and purify unto himself a peculiar people, zealous of good works. These things speak and exhort and rebuke with all authority. Let no man despise thee. The grace of God teaches us to live holy, denies ungodliness, teaches us to deny ungodliness, worldly lust, to live soberly. Amen. Not to go out and be a social drinker. Amen. Or a moderate drinker. No, sir. Rubbish. Righteously and godly in this present world. That's exactly what Peter was talking about. I'm focusing on holiness and righteousness. Amen. Seeing these things, wherefore, beloved, seeing that ye look for such things in 2 Peter chapter 3. Be diligent that ye may be found of him in peace without spot and blameless. Amen? Blameless. Verse 11. Seeing then that all these things shall be dissolved, what manner of persons are ye to be in all holiness, holy conversation and godliness? Conversation means your life, your whole life, not just your words, but everything, your life, your conduct, your words, what you speak, your whole life. It means everything. your conversation, your testimony. Amen. And so the Bible tells us to watch, to be ready, to live in holiness, to live pure, to be a witness over and over again. Why does it keep talking about the same thing over again and over? Because it's trying to remind us over and over again not to be deceived, not to lose our steadfastness, but to beware, amen, that we need to continue to walk in the Spirit, not after the flesh. Be reminded, to be reminded over again, because the voices out there are trying to get louder, and the Holy Ghost says, you need to hear my voice, amen. You need to hear my voice and go by what my word says, amen, and not by the voice of anybody else, and be convinced by their garbage. Let God be true and every man be a liar. Let's stand, amen. Hallelujah. Beware that you fall not from your own steadfastness, amen. The Bible says, beware, beware, amen. Hallelujah. Beware means to be aware, right? Hallelujah. The Bible says, beware lest you also, being led away with the error of the wicked, fall from your own steadfastness. Amen. People have a sign that says, beware of dog. Amen. You better beware. It's making you aware that there is a dog that can hurt you, that can bite you, that can attack you and rip you apart. The Bible says, beware that you do not fall from your own steadfastness by being led away with the error. The error, the Bible says, of the wicked. Don't think, well, I've come too far. I'm in all this prayer. I'm seeking the Lord. I'm witnessing. I'm doing all these things, but I can't fall away. Yes, you can, and I can. Anybody can. Amen? And that's why the Bible warns us not to do so. Amen? But to take heed lest we fall and say, Lord, I take heed to your word. I grab a hold of it in spite of all this mess and all this false doctrine and teachings and preaching. Lord, I'm going to stand upon your word and not move upon the sound teaching of the word of God, not one iota, no matter who speaks to me. No matter what this teacher says on YouTube or whatever tube it is, amen, I'm going to believe the Bible and the Bible alone and stand for the Lord Jesus Christ that I may see his glorious face when he shall appear. I will appear with him in glory, looking for that blessed hope and the glorious appearing of our great God and Savior, Jesus Christ. Do not fall from your own steadfastness. Praise God.

Praise the Lord. Amen. I want to welcome you right now to the International Deliverance Ministries radio broadcast and podcast. My name is Evangelist Sean Benito, and also International Voice of Deliverance Radio, 24 hours of uncompromised Christian radio. Praise the Lord. Amen. And you can listen to us at internationaldeliveranceministries.org. Praise God. We want to go right now into our topic of discussion. We want to talk about the day of the Lord. What is the day of the Lord as revealed in the Holy Scriptures? Amen. We want to look into that and the seriousness of it, and how soon is the day of the Lord about to come to pass. Father, we just pray to God in the name of the Lord Jesus Christ. You just touch the hearts of everybody listening to the sound of my voice, and let your name be magnified, glorified, and exalted. Lord, we give you thanks and praise. And for those who are saved, that they will continue to serve you, Lord, until the trumpet sounds, oh God, to take us home in the rapture. And those, oh God, who are not saved, God, I pray that they would recognize their desperate need for salvation in the Lord Jesus Christ, repent of their sin, and trust you by faith to escape an eternity in hell and be given everlasting life. In Jesus' name. Amen. We want to go right now to a topic of discussion, talking about the day of the Lord. What is the day of the Lord? Amen. We talked about the rapture. We're going to mention that a little bit as well. But we want to talk about what is the day of the Lord. Amen. The day of the Lord is not the rapture. Let's understand that, first of all. The day of the Lord is not the rapture. However, it will happen, amen, immediately after. Notice that, after the rapture. The day of the Lord will happen immediately after the rapture. And so we want to go and understand this from the Word of God. The Bible talks about this in 1 Thessalonians chapter 4, first of all, the rapture. Amen. And the Bible says in verse number 13 of 1 Thessalonians chapter 4, but I would not have you to be ignorant, brethren, concerning them which are asleep, that ye sorrow not, even as others which have no hope. For if we believe that Jesus died and rose again, even so them also which sleep in Jesus will God bring with him. For this we say unto you by the word of the Lord, that we which are alive and remain unto the coming of the Lord, praise God. Who's the Lord? Hallelujah. Of course, the Lord Jesus Christ. Amen. Unto the coming of the Lord shall not prevent them which are asleep. The Lord himself shall descend from heaven with a shout, and with the Bible says, with the voice of the archangel, and with the trump of God, and the dead in Christ shall rise first, and we which are alive and remain shall be caught up together with them in the clouds to meet the Lord in the air, and so shall we ever be with the Lord. Wherefore, comfort one another with these words. Praise God. Amen. So we understand that that scripture that we just read, those verses of scripture, amen, reveal the rapture of the church, the snatching away, the catching up of the church in the clouds to meet the Lord in the air. And I love when the Bible says, and so shall we ever, praise God, be with the Lord. Amen. There'll be no parting there. Amen. Hallelujah. No more burdens to bear. Praise God. Amen. No more sickness, no pain. No more parting over there. Hallelujah. And forever we will be with the one who died for me. Thank you, Lord Jesus. That's the good news. Amen. That's why it's words of comfort, because we are now, one day we'll be with Jesus. One day we'll see our loved ones. Amen. We will be reunited with our loved ones who are in Christ. Of course, those who did not die in the Lord, who are not born again, unfortunately, tragically, will never see them again. And that's what's sad about that. But those who are saved, praise God, amen, in Christ, we will see again. There will be a meeting in the air, praise God, in that sweet, sweet bye. Hallelujah and bye. Thank you, Jesus. Amen. Hallelujah. So when we die, when someone dies in the Lord, we never say goodbye. We say, see you later. Amen. We're going to see them, amen, at the rapture of the church, and there will be no more parting with us and them and with the Savior, the Lord Jesus Christ. That's why we don't sorrow like those who have no hope. Of course, it's sorrowful if we lose a loved one, but if they're in Christ, we don't sorrow like we have no hope, because there is, hallelujah, a hope, a blessed hope, the glorious appearing of our great God and Savior, Jesus Christ, who will one day bring us back unto himself. Amen. And that where he is, there may we be also. Praise God. Now, we want to go talk about the day of the Lord. In 1 Thessalonians chapter 5, this is what we hear from the day of the Lord. The Bible says, but of the times and seasons, brethren, ye have no need that I write unto you. Who's this writing? This is the Apostle Paul writing under the inspiration of the Holy Ghost. Amen. Remember, the Bible says, holy men of God spake as they were moved by the Holy Ghost. So it did not come from man. And amen. The scriptures did not come
from man, even though man wrote it down. It did not come from them. It was of no private interpretation. It came from God. It was God breathed. God breathed into these men of God to write the holy scriptures. Amen. If it came from man, it wouldn't be holy. But if it comes from God, it is holy. Amen. And that these men were holy men of God. Amen. But even a man of God can make fallible errors. But we understand the word of God has no errors. The word of God is infallible because it did not come from man. It came from God. So when somebody says, oh, the Bible was written by man, of course it was. But it did not come from them. It came from a perfect, righteous, holy God. Therefore, his word, the Bible, has no errors, no mistakes, no contradictions. Amen. It's 100% true. We can rely upon it 100%. Amen. And so if there's any so-called contradictions or alleged contradictions, that's what they are, alleged. Amen. They're alleged. And there's always an answer for them. Praise God. There are no contradictions in the word of God. No mistakes, no errors. It's 100% pure and true from the beginning. Hallelujah. Praise God. We can trust it. It's not the work of man. It's the work of God through man. Amen. So the Bible says the Holy Ghost through the Apostle Paul says this. Amen. But of the times and seasons, brethren, ye have no need that I write unto you. For yourselves know perfectly that the day of the Lord so cometh as a thief in the night. Amen. The Bible says, goes on in verse 3, for when they shall say peace and safety, then sudden destruction cometh upon them as travail upon a woman with child, and they shall not escape. Verse 4 says, but ye brethren are not in darkness that that day should overtake you as a thief. Amen. Ye are all children of light and the children of the day. We are not of the night, nor of darkness, the Bible says. Therefore, let us not sleep as do others, but let us watch and be sober. For they that sleep, sleep in the night, and they that be drunken are drunken in the night. But let us who are of the day be sober, putting on the breastplate of faith and love, and for an helmet, the hope of salvation. For God hath not appointed us to wrath, but to obtain salvation by our Lord Jesus Christ. Now here it is. 1 Thessalonians chapter 5, the Holy Ghost to the Apostle Paul says, amen, that they were not to be ignorant of the times and seasons. Hallelujah. He says, brethren, ye have no need that I write unto you. And then verse 2 says this, for yourselves know perfectly. I love that. They already had an understanding. Listen to this now very carefully, very important. The Thessalonians, the church in Thessalonica, already had an understanding of when the rapture will occur and when the day of the Lord will come. Amen. They had a perfect understanding of the times, the seasons, and when this will occur. Amen. Now, notice the Lord Jesus Christ of that day and hour knoweth no man. Amen. That's a totally different thing. We don't know the day. We don't know the hour. We don't know the year. We don't know the month. Amen. We don't know it in that respect. But we know it in the sequence that the day of the Lord happens immediately after the rapture, and that the church of the Lord Jesus Christ will not go through the great tribulational period. They will be raptured before the Bible calls the day of the Lord. Amen. Because how do we know this? The Bible says very clearly, for yourselves know perfectly that the day of the Lord so cometh as a thief in the night. The day of the Lord is the day of God's wrath, the day of God's judgment, the day of God's anger poured out upon the sinful, perverse, wicked, ungodly, adulterous generation and world that rejects the Lord Jesus Christ, that desires to live in sin and abomination, that laughs and mocks God Almighty and believes they can go ahead and live in perversion and that there will be no consequence for their actions. They are deceived. The Bible says God is not mocked. Whatsoever a man soweth, that shall he also reap. My friend, you will not get away from the judgment of Almighty God if you desire to live in your sin. You cannot escape it by living in your sin and thinking that there will be no judgment. The only way you can escape it, my friend, is through the blood of the Savior, the Lord Jesus Christ. For God so loved the world, hallelujah, that he gave his only begotten Son, that whosoever believeth in him should not perish, which means go to hell, but have everlasting life. Amen. Hallelujah. In order for you to escape from the wrath of God, you need to know the Lord Jesus Christ. Hallelujah. To be saved by the grace of God, to be born again. Amen. Hallelujah. That God's wrath would not remain upon you. But the Bible says in John's Gospel, chapter 3, verse 36, amen, he that hath the Son of God hath life, but he that hath not the Son hath not life, but the wrath of God abideth on him.
Praise God. But if you have the Son, the wrath of God, hallelujah, is no longer upon you. You're saved by his wonderful grace. Amen. You receive the forgiveness, hallelujah, of your sins through the precious shed blood of the Lord Jesus Christ. Amen. Who died and rose again from the dead on the third day according to the Holy Scriptures. And is sitting in heaven right now at the right hand of the Father. And will come again to judge the quick and the dead. Amen. The Bible is 100% true without any error of contradiction. So this is going to happen. The question is here. What is the day of the Lord? What is it? Amen. As we just mentioned, it's a day of God's wrath. It's a day of God's judgment poured upon this ungodly world. Amen. It's exactly what it is. Now, the Bible tells us here that the day of the Lord is a day of darkness, a day of judgment. In Isaiah chapter 2, verse 12, the Bible says, "For the day of the Lord of hosts shall be upon everyone that is proud and lofty, and upon everyone that is lifted up, and he shall be brought low." The Bible makes that very clear concerning the day of God's wrath. What kind of day is it? Amen. The Bible continues to go on and says in Jeremiah chapter 46, verse 10, "For this is the day of the Lord God of hosts, a day of vengeance, that he may avenge him of his adversaries. And the sword shall devour, and it shall be satiated and made drunk with their blood. For the Lord God of hosts hath a sacrifice in the north country by the river Euphrates." Amen. The Bible goes on, amen, talking about, again, the day of the Lord, amen. Amen, we find the day of the Lord, amen, recorded again all throughout the scripture. But we'll go to Ezekiel chapter 30, verse 3. "For the day is near, even the day of the Lord is near, a cloudy day. It should be a time of the heathen," amen. It's a time of God's judgment upon the ungodly, amen, upon the heathen for the wickedness, amen. The Bible says, "Alas for the day," Joel chapter 1, verse 15. "Alas for the day of the Lord is at hand, and as a destruction from the Almighty shall it come." Joel chapter 2, verse 1, "Blow ye the trumpet in Zion, and sound an alarm in my holy mountain. Let all the inhabitants of the land tremble." Why? Listen now. "For the day of the Lord cometh, for it is nigh at hand." Joel chapter 2, verse 11, "And the Lord shall utter his voice before his army, for his camp it is very great, for he is strong that executeth his word. For the day of the Lord, is great and very terrible. Who can abide it?" Hear that? Who can abide it? The day is so serious. The day of the Lord is so serious. The judgment that's about to come to this wicked, perverse world is so serious, and it's coming fast. Coming very fast. The Bible says in Amos chapter 5, verse 18, "Woe unto you that desire the day of the Lord." Fast. The Bible says in Amos chapter 5, verse 18, "Woe unto you that desire the day of the Lord." To what end is it? The day.

And for then shall be great tribulation, such as was not since the beginning of the world to this time, no, nor ever shall be. The Bible says that that day, the day of God's wrath, the day of the Lord, the great tribulation of time and period, the Bible records it as a time that this world will never experience again, as a time by which the world has never experienced in the past. Amen. And so it will be the most horrific, tragic, serious time of judgment the world has ever experienced and will ever experience. The time of Noah was so serious, amen, that men drowned, but they died instantaneously. In this time of the day of the Lord of God's wrath that will occur upon this planet, listen very carefully. When it comes to this earth, it's going to be so tragic, amen, that there's going to be a period of time where men will want to die, recorded in the book of Revelation, that they will not be able to die. They'll be tormented, the Bible says, for months by demonic entities that will come out of the abyss. This is so serious. You're dealing with, here it is, you're dealing with six seals that will be opened in Revelation 6. The Bible says seven trumpets that will be blown, amen, and seven vials, amen, of God's judgment poured upon this earth. Vials. We're not going to go through all the judgments and everything, but we want to touch on it just for a period of time here. We don't have all the time to deal with every one of the judgments, but just focusing, amen, right now on the vials, which is which is God's wrath perfected, the fullness of his wrath poured upon the earth. You understand how serious this is, amen, when we deal with God's wrath and how serious the wrath of God really is in regards to the world seeing judgment. I mean, it's unbelievable. When you just look at some of the horrible typhoons and hurricanes and cyclones that happen in this world, and whereby people are devastated, towns are devastated, cities are devastated with no running water for a time, and they have to bring in bottled water for people, and there's no food, they got to bring in food, and that little particular area has been devastated. You look at some of these, you know, this hurricane that happened, you know, in Florida, you know, in Texas and places like that in the United States, whereby, you know, that particular local area became almost a third world country overnight. No food, no water, I mean, no electricity. And it was like devastation just over one little hurricane. When you're dealing with, amen, when you're dealing with these judgments in the book of Revelation chapter number 16, we're not looking at just a small little hurricane. I mean, of course, well, I shouldn't say small. I mean, it has been devastated. Not to belittle the places that have experienced these horrible tragedies. They're serious. Not to belittle them at all. But in comparison to what will happen in the book of Revelation, amen, it is nothing. It is almost meaningless in comparison, amen? Trivial in comparison, because we're dealing with the judgments that will be so severe and so serious, amen, that this world will, there will be no help coming from anybody. Everybody will be in devastation, amen? You're dealing with such things, amen, when the Bible says all the sea turns to blood. All the sea, that's referring to the ocean. And Revelation chapter 16, and verse number 3, the Bible says, and the second angel poured out his vial upon the sea, and it became as the blood of a dead man. And every living soul died in the sea. Verse 4 says, and the third angel poured out his vial upon the rivers and fountains of waters, and they became blood. Imagine not having no water to drink, and it becomes blood. You bathe with blood. You can't cook because the water is blood. Oh, you can't drink nothing because of water. Do you understand? I don't even understand myself. The whole serious devastation that will come in the time of the day of the Lord's judgment and wrath upon this earth. Such a serious devastation, such serious tribulation and turmoil, beyond the human capacity to understand how serious it will really be. And it's just mind-boggling. Now, the Bible goes on to say this. Why did this happen? Because in verse 5, it says in Revelation 16, and I heard the angel of the water say, thou art righteous, O Lord, which art and was and shall be, because thou wast judged thus. For they have shed the blood of saints and prophets, and thou wast given them blood to drink, for they are worthy. Remember, this is the day of God's vengeance. This is the day of God's wrath.
When you got people marching, amen, up the streets of cities all around the world promoting the so-called gay agenda, they call it gay pride parade, and laughing in the face of God and mocking God and say we will go ahead and be proud in our abomination, in our sin, in our filthiness, and our wickedness, and our ungodliness, and laugh in the face of Almighty God and promote the sin of homosexuality and the sin of

0: transgenderism and all the sins of this perverse world and say it's okay, God will judge you, sir. God will judge it and send that all of that to eternal damnation and hell except one repents. And God is not willing that any should perish, but all come to repentance. God's desire is for the homosexual to repent, not to be lost, not to be judged. That's why Christ died. He died for all of our sin and for the transgender. But if people don't repent, if they continue to laugh in the face of God, countries and whole communities are justifying, amen, same-sex marriage, saying that it's okay for two men to marry, two women to marry, and laugh in the face of God, and there's no judgment, and pass laws to throw Christians in jail for preaching against that abomination and sin, and say that we hate people when we don't hate nobody, we love them because we preach against it because we don't want them to go to hell, we want them to be saved and go to heaven. Hallelujah. God will judge them. God will judge the judges. God will judge, amen, the lawyers. God will judge, amen, the politicians. God will judge all the police that justifies and puts people to jail for these things that are contrary to the word of God. God will judge a sinful and perverse and wicked generation because of their sin, in particular of their attack, their persecution of Christians. In Muslim countries, Boko Haram in Africa, shooting and shooting up people there in Nigeria, blowing their brains out, going into churches and killing people. Do you think that Boko Haram will not answer to God? Yes, they will. They will answer to God, but they won't answer to Allah because Allah does not exist. We're dealing with the only true God of the Bible, the God of Holy Scripture. He is the only one and true God, amen, the Lord Jesus Christ. Amen. God said, "This is my beloved Son in whom I will please." God will judge Boko Haram, amen, and every other organization that goes against the laws of God. They will experience something more so serious than just blowing somebody up and killing them. Jesus says, "Fear not him that can destroy your body, but fear him that can destroy both soul and body in hell." Who do we have to fear? The Lord Jesus Christ. Serve him. Love him. Come. The Bible says, "Kiss the Son, lest he be angry." You better kiss the Son. Amen. Make peace with God through the Lord Jesus Christ. Hallelujah. Be right with God. Have your sins forgiven. And don't just accept him as a prophet. He's not just a prophet. He's God in flesh. He is the Son of God that died on the cross of Calvary, that shed his blood for our sin, that went to heaven. Amen. It's coming back again to judge the quick and the dead. Hallelujah. God has not forgotten all the blood that was been shed. Amen. By these Islamic extremists shooting up born again Christians. Amen. Killing the saints of God. Amen. And laughing and thinking it's wonderful. God will not forget one drop of blood that fell from that saint's life, but he will bring that individual or those individuals into account all the way down through the ages. When it comes to the Roman Catholic Church and how they killed multiple numbers of Christians during the Protestant Reformation, amen, or the Roman Empire when they threw the Christians into the hot boiling oil or into the arena to be crushed and destroyed by the lions, God will not forget, hallelujah, not one iota, none of his saints, amen, who have been persecuted for his righteousness sake. Amen. God will not forget. This is when God's bringing judgment upon the world because of it. It's no joke. It's no joke. People say, "Oh, you got to be you're on the wrong side of history." My friend, being on the wrong side of man's history means nothing. What about being on the wrong side of eternity? What about being on the wrong side of eternity, losing your soul? What shall it profit a man if he gain the whole world and lose his own soul? So the Bible says the day of the Lord is not brightness. It's not light. It's darkness. It's judgment. And so the scripture teaches us just the water turning to blood. I mean, that alone is so devastating. But now you got much more than that. Amen. You got God, you know, pouring out his judgment upon the earth and men having sores upon their bodies. And they did not repent. The Bible says in Revelation chapter 16, verse 11. Amen. Then you got all these other judgments that are coming. You got, the Bible talks about a great earthquake that comes. Amen. In Revelation chapter 18. Massive earthquake. So massive, the Bible says. And so great. The Bible says in verse 19 that the great city was divided into three parts, Jerusalem. And the cities of the nations fell. Imagine New York City to flatten to nothing. Manhattan gone. All the Empire State Building, Chrysler Building gone. Amen. London gone. Tokyo gone. All these cities gone. Amen. All these cities gone. Destroyed. Gone. Dubai. Amen. Toronto. Los Angeles. All these cities gone. Destroyed. Amen. These tall buildings
1: gone to nothing. Now you have to realize how serious this is. The cities of the nations, the Bible says, fell. And great Babylon came in remembrance before God to give her to give unto her the cup of the wine of the fierceness of his wrath. And every island fled, and the mountains were not found. Imagine every island fled. It's gone. Yeah? You got Jamaica gone as an island. You got Madagascar gone. You got all these islands, the Philippines gone, Indonesia gone, huh? You got all these islands gone. Great Britain gone. Every island, the Bible said they couldn't be. They're gone. They're gone. They're fled away. The mountains were not found. Mount Everest crumbled down to nothing, flattened down, just like a valley, just like a plain or whatever it may be. But it's gone. That's how serious it is. I'm only touching on a few of the judgments. Listen to me. God's wrath is about to be poured out. His judgment is about to come. If you do not know the Lord Jesus Christ, you need to be ready to meet the Lord. The day of the Lord is a day of judgment, a day of darkness. It's coming, my friend. It's coming soon. We talked about in previous broadcasts about the day of the Lord, amen, and about the rapture. Go back to 2 Thessalonians chapter number 2 for a moment. 2 Thessalonians chapter number 2. And the Bible talks about the day of the Lord. Amen? Amen. The Bible makes it very clear. In verse 3, it says, let no man deceive you by any means, for that day shall not come except there come a falling away first, and the man of sin be revealed, the son of perdition. Listen, the falling away has already occurred. We talked about that. We're going to talk about that in greater detail some other time. But the falling away or the apostasy from Christianity, biblical, Bible-based Christianity, is here. It's happening as I speak. It's getting more intense. The mystery of iniquity is growing. Amen. It's all growing. All this sin is growing. All this compromise is growing. The justification of divorce from marriage, the justification of homosexuality, the sin of homosexuality, the sin of transgenderism, amen, the sin of fornication and all these sins. People justifying in the church world today, not just the world, amen. They're justifying, and preachers saying Christ didn't rise from the dead. He's not got all this mess. Amen. We could continue, but all that mess that's being propagated, all these lies, is growing. People are believing them. Preachers becoming atheists and so forth. And so what we find is that the falling away is here. So there's only one other thing to be revealed in order for the day of the Lord to come. And the Bible says that is the revealing of the Antichrist. Now, before that happens, we know the Bible says he who now letteth will let until he be taken out of the way. Amen. That's verse 7 of the same chapter here, 2 Thessalonians chapter 2. What will be taken out of the way? The church. The believers, amen, the true born-again Bible-believing church, they'll be taken out of the way. And verse 8 says, and then shall that wicked be revealed. And that's when the day of the Lord begins, amen. Once the rapture happens, 1 Thessalonians chapter 4, amen. Then 1 Thessalonians chapter 5 occurs immediately, the day of the Lord. And the Bible says, amen, very clearly in 2 Peter chapter number 3, amen. 2 Peter, hallelujah, chapter number 3, the Bible says in verse 10, but the day of the Lord will come as a thief in the night, and the which the heavens shall pass away with a great noise, and the elements shall melt with fervent heat, the earth also and the works that are therein shall be burned up. The Bible says the works that are therein shall be burned up. Nobody will be able to escape. Doesn't matter what continent you live in, whether it's North America, Africa, Europe, Asia, amen, amen. It doesn't matter Australia, it doesn't matter South America, it doesn't matter what country, what language you speak, what nationality you are, what ethnicity you are, whether you're black, white, red, or yellow, it makes no difference. If you are not saved and you're living in sin, you will go through this day of the Lord, the day of God's wrath, the day of God's judgment. And so people will experience a little bit of hell on earth. And then if they die in the sin, they will experience hell for all eternity in the lake of fire, my friend. It's not worth it. You need to come to the Lord Jesus Christ. Repent of your homosexuality. Repent of your adultery. Repent of your fornication. Repent of your lying, your stealing, your drinking, your loving of the world, going to those ungodly movie theaters, or loving that ungodly music. Amen. Promoting all kinds of filth and sin, and loving pornography and every kind of filthy way, going to the lodges and all these different things, the bars. Amen. Get out of it. Get right with God. Serve the Lord with gladness. Come before his presence with singing. Amen. And repent of your sin today. You need to know the Lord Jesus Christ. My friend, if you do not know him, you need to avoid at the day of the Lord. You can make the rapture by knowing the Lord Jesus Christ as your Savior. Oh, this is only scare. This is not no scare tactics, my friend. This is the true word of God. You need to understand and listen to it and take heed to it before it's too late. Repent and believe the gospel. If you do not know the Lord Jesus Christ as your personal Lord and Savior, today you can know him. All you have to do is repent and accept him as your Savior. Just pray this prayer at me if you truly mean it, he'll save you. Prayer itself can't save you, but if you truly repent and accept him as your Savior, he will save you. Lord Jesus, I am a sinner. Forgive me of my sin. I believe you died on the cross for my sin. I deserve hell. Lord Jesus, I believe you rose again from the dead according to the Holy Scriptures, and you're in heaven right now. Lord Jesus, come into my heart and be my Lord and my Savior, both now and forever. I turn from my sin and receive you as my Savior and Lord. And with the help of the Holy Ghost, I'll lift you all the days of my life. In Jesus' name, amen. Praise God, amen. If you prayed that prayer with all your heart and you've repented of your sin and asked the Lord Jesus Christ into your heart to save you, amen. The Bible says, not me, that you're a born-again, Bible-believing Christian. Amen. Praise God. Hallelujah. For the Bible says, whosoever should call upon the name of the Lord shall be saved. Of course, that means in truth and sincerity, not just a little prayer. But if you truly repent and trust him as your Savior, you're saved by the grace of God. And we want to send you our free booklet, What It Means to Be Born Again, absolutely free. Just write to us at internationaldeliveranceministries.org. Go on our website and just go on there and find out our email address, and we'll send that to you. If you want to support this ministry, we will definitely appreciate any gift that you can give, whether it is a small gift or a large gift. No gift is too small. No gift is too large for the Lord. We love you. Praying for you. God bless.

Well, praise the Lord. Hallelujah. Thank you, Jesus. Amen. God is good. Praise the Lord. Amen. Thank you, Lord. I want to welcome you right now to the International Deliverance Ministries radio broadcast and podcast. My name is Evangelist Sean Bonito, and also International Voice of Deliverance Radio, 24 hours, amen, of uncompromised Christian radio. Praise God. Amen. We want to go right now into our topic of discussion, and that is Mormonism. Mormonism, otherwise known as the Church of Jesus Christ of Latter-day Saints. Mormonism. Satan transformed into an angel of light. We want to go right now in prayer. Amen. Praise God. Father, we pray for all those listening to the sound of my voice. Let your name be glorified, magnified, and exalted as we go through the word of God. And, oh God, expose the lie of Mormonism, God, that's holding back precious Mormons into the darkness of Satan to damn their souls to the lake of fire, to hell for all eternity. God, we pray your name will be glorified, that you save souls, your name will be magnified and glorified. We give you thanks and praise in Jesus' name. Amen. Praise God and amen. Hallelujah. We want to talk about the Mormon Church, or again, as I just mentioned, the Church of Jesus Christ of Latter-day Saints. Amen. The Church of Jesus Christ of Latter-day Saints. And again, this is not to, amen, attack the individual. We love we love Mormons. We love the individual. We love the people. Amen. That's why we're having this podcast, as we are having other podcasts, and as we preach the gospel, because we want people to be saved, to come to know the Lord Jesus Christ, repent of their sins, and go to heaven, not go to hell. What Mormon Church, amen, we're going to talk about them right now, the Church of Jesus Christ of Latter-day Saints, right on their website, churchofjesuschrist.org, it gives an overview of who they are and what they are. The overview of the Church of Jesus Christ of Latter-day Saints is this, and I quote, "The Church of Jesus Christ of Latter-day Saints is a worldwide faith of over 60 million members centered on the belief that everyone on earth is a son or daughter of a loving God, and that his son Jesus Christ saved the world from sin and death. Jesus Christ invites all of God's children to come unto him, follow, and become more like him." They claim to have, on the same website, they claim to have over 30,000 congregations in more than 160 countries and territories. They believe that they are the reestablished church, or the restoration of the Church of the Lord Jesus Christ, which was lost after the death of the apostles. This is what they believe. And so the question is now, first of all, is that true? Did they believe that the church went into complete apostasy as a result of the death of the apostles, and that Joseph Smith, their founder, in the early 1800s, I believe around 1820, came and discovered the true gospel by having a real account of the Father and the Son, the Lord Jesus Christ, coming to him and expressing to him that all other Christian churches and their creeds are an abomination. I'm just paraphrasing what they believe. You can go on their website and find this to be accurate. And so this is what they believe. They believe that they are a restoration of the gospel, that the gospel in and of itself was lost many, many, many years ago. But is this true? Is this what the Bible teaches? Amen. Is this what the scriptures clearly teach? And that you will find from the word of God that it is not what the Bible teaches. If you go to Matthew's Gospel, chapter 16, for example, Matthew's Gospel, chapter 16, and the Bible says here, the Lord, amen, is commenting on himself being the rock and upon which the church will be built, even though he's talking to Peter, amen. He's referring to himself as the rock, amen, upon which the church would be built. And if you go to Matthew's Gospel, we're not going to go into all of that right now, but Matthew's Gospel, chapter number 16, amen. Hallelujah. Verse 18, the Bible says, And I say also unto thee that thou art Peter, and upon this rock I will build my church, and the gates of hell shall not prevail against. He's talking about the revelation by which Peter understood him to be the Christ, the Son of the living God. But the reality is, amen, that the church, amen, upon that rock, upon Christ Jesus, amen, the Bible makes clear that the gates of hell will never prevail against the church. That doesn't mean that there won't be apostasy. There has been, and there is absolutely right now, apostasy, a turning from the faith. People, churches supporting the sin of homosexuality, the sin of divorce and remarriage, and all other sins. But, of course, and many other sins that we're not going to get into at this point in time, and false teachings.
But the reality is that the Bible says the gates of hell should not prevail. But the Mormon churches believe that the gates of hell has prevailed for approximately from the time of the apostles to up to 1,800 years, to the time of Joseph Smith, a young man, amen, that was living in upstate New York, Palmyra, New York, I believe it was, in 1820. And this is when he believed that when he claimed to receive a vision from God the Father and from the Lord Jesus Christ. Now, in this vision that he received, amen, again, that he claimed that that God the Father and the Lord Jesus Christ said to him that all other Christian creeds are an abomination, and that they came to encourage him to restore the lost gospel, that was lost after the death of the apostles. And now, is this true? Now, this is what they say on their website, and I quote from the Restoration of the Church of Jesus Christ. While Jesus Christ was on earth, he established his church following his death and the death of his apostles. Some of the precious truths he taught and his sacred authority were lost for a time. This time period is known as the Great Apostasy, according to them, unquote. And quote again, in the spring of 1820, a young man named Joseph Smith prayed to God with great concern for the salvation of his own soul and to know which church he should join. God and Jesus Christ appeared to Joseph and began to prepare him to bring back or restore the precious truths and the sacred authority that had been lost from the Church of Jesus Christ formed while on the earth. Under the Lord's direction, Joseph Smith organized a Church of Jesus Christ of Latter-day Saints on April the 6th, 1830. And it continues on to say this, through the power of God, Joseph Smith translated an ancient record written by prophets who lived on the American continents and taught and testified of Jesus Christ. This ancient record is called the Book of Mormon and stands alongside the Bible as another testament of Jesus Christ, that Jesus Christ is the Son of God and Savior of mankind, unquote. So this is why they believe that, amen, that they are the only true church, the one that to restore the truth of the gospel that was lost after the death of the apostles. Now, is this true? Is this true? And we're going to look into the Word of God to find out whether this is true or not. And we're going to find out that it's not true, that it's a complete and utter lie. What does the Bible teach here? Okay, we're going to go to Galatians chapter 1 for a moment. Amen. Galatians chapter 1 before we get into more of the doctrines of the Mormon church. Galatians chapter 1, amen. The Apostle Paul writing to the church of Galatia, the Galatian churches, amen, the churches at Galatia, rather, in verse 2, and all the brethren which are with me unto the churches of Galatia. It was a region, amen, not just one church. And he wrote to them, and this is what he said. He said, verse 6, I marvel that you are so soon removed from him that called you into the grace of Christ unto another gospel. Listen, which is not another, but there be some that trouble you and will pervert the gospel of Christ. But though we or an angel from heaven preach any other gospel unto you than that which we have preached unto you, let him be accursed. As we said before, so say now I again. If any man preach another gospel unto you than that ye have received, let him be accursed. For do I now persuade men or God, or do I seek to please men? For if I yet please men, I should not be the servant of Christ. What we want to look at here, amen, from Galatians is the fact that the Bible teaches us, the Apostle Paul talks about the Galatians, the churches in Galatia being deceived with another gospel. He mentions that the churches of Galatia, amen, need to understand that some are trying to pervert the gospel, which is the Judaizers, amen, trying to make them continue in the law of Moses, that they need to be circumcised and so forth. Keep the dietary laws and the civic laws, the ceremonial laws of and the civil laws of the law of Moses. And the Apostle Paul is teaching that this is a false gospel. Amen. And he says, but even if we or an angel from heaven preach, amen, any other gospel unto you than that which we have preached unto you, let him be accursed. Interesting. Joseph Smith claimed, which we just read from the Mormon website, claimed in 1820 that he received a message and a visitation from God the Father and from the Lord Jesus Christ.
telling him that all other churches were an abomination, that he should not join them, and that they are there to for him to now bring forth the gospel that was hidden for centuries to the world. Well, this is not what this is. Is this not what the Apostle Paul mentioned? Absolutely. How do we know that? Well, they claim that the gospel was lost. It was lost, and that it for centuries. Well, if the gospel was lost, at what point in time was it lost? And how do we know whether or not we have the true gospel as opposed to a false gospel? Well, we'd have to have, amen, the original gospel and an understanding of what the original gospel is. And we do right here. Amen. What is the gospel? Well, the Bible tells us what the gospel is. Amen. Very clearly. Here it is. It's the simplicity of Christ. Amen. So we go to 1 Corinthians chapter number 15. The Bible says, "Moreover, brethren, I declare unto you the gospel which I preach unto you, which also ye have received and wherein ye stand, by which also ye are saved." Not trying to be saved, but ye are saved. "If ye keep in memory what I preach unto you, unless ye believed in vain," which means you can fall away. It means once saved, always saved is a lie. Amen. "That our salvation is only secure so long as we remain in Christ." We're going to continue with this in a minute. It says here in verse 3, "For I delivered unto you first of all that which I also received, how that Christ died for our sins according to the Scriptures, and that he was buried, and that he rose again the third day according to the Scriptures, and that he was seen of Cephas, amen, then of the 12, and after that he was seen of about 500 brethren at once, of whom the greater part remain at this present, and but some are fallen asleep. After this he was seen of James, then of all the apostles, and last of all he was seen of me also, as of one born out of due time." Listen now. He just gave what the gospel was. What is it? I just read it. Amen. It was that what? That Christ, Jesus Christ, died for our sins in verse 3 according to the Scriptures, that he was buried, and that he rose again the third day according to the Scriptures. Hallelujah. That is the gospel, period. Amen. The grace of God that we're saved by. We're saved by the work of Christ and the work of Christ alone. Now, how do we receive that? The Bible says we need to repent and receive him by faith. Repentance is not work. Repentance, just shows that we've truly received the grace of God. When we bring forth fruit meat for repentance, we don't live holy to be saved. We live holy because we're saved. It's the evidence of salvation. Not so with Mormonism. We're going to get to that on the Mormon understanding of salvation. But first of all, we want to talk about, amen, who do they believe God really is before we get into the understanding of salvation? But we understand just now that they did not restore the gospel. The gospel was never absolutely totally lost. God always had his people throughout every dispensation of time. We're going to touch on that right now for a moment before we get into the doctrines of the Church of Jesus Christ of Latter-day Saints, otherwise known as the Mormons. Here it is now. We want to go now and understand from the book of Revelation. This is the Lord Jesus Christ talking, amen, to the churches of Asia Minor, amen. And Bible scholars believe each one of these churches represent a particular part of the church age. But you find, we're not going to go into all of it, but if you find all throughout this in the scriptures here, all throughout the scriptures in regards to the church age and understanding how Christ still dealt with those, even in the midst when many churches were departing from the truth, that there always was, hallelujah, a remnant of people that continued in the truth. Amen. So we go to Revelation, amen. Right now, I'm going to go to Revelation chapter 2, verses 8 to 11. This is the church, amen, at Smyrna. Praise God. It says, unto the angel of the church in Smyrna, write, these things saith the first and the last, which was dead and is alive. It says, I know thy works in thy tribulation, amen. He has nothing bad to say about this church. And we go down to verse 10. Fear none of those things which thou shalt suffer. Behold, the devil shall cast some of you into prison, that ye may be tried, and ye shall have tribulation 10 days. But be thou faithful unto death, and I will give thee a crown of life. He that hath an ear, let him hear what the Spirit saith unto the churches. He that overcometh shall not be hurt of the second death. Now this is the church of Smyrna. Hallelujah. We go on, find out in the Bible that there is other churches, amen, of course, all throughout, amen, here in the book of Revelation, Revelation 2, 24 to 29. Amen. And the church of Thyatira, praise God. The Bible says that there is those in Thyatira, amen, that were still holding fast. Praise God.
So where is the total apostasy that they're talking about? In the Mormon church, it was not total apostasy. There was apostasy, but it was not total apostasy. There was always a people of God, a remnant by which God has always had throughout all generations. Even in the time of Elijah. Elijah thought he was the only one. God said, there's 7,000 that have not bowed down to Baal. God will always have his people. Hallelujah. And he does through every dispensation of time with the true gospel. What they are saying in the Mormon church is a lie. The gospel never had to be, fully restored by them because God, it was never totally lost. What a lie. The church in Thyatira, the Bible says, but unto you in verse 24, but unto you I say, and unto the rest in Thyatira, as many as have not this doctrine, as many as not have this doctrine, means that there was those that did not be, they were not polluted with the lies of Satan, and which have not known the depths of Satan as they speak. I will put upon you none other burden, but that which ye have already hold fast till I come. And he that overcometh and keepeth my works unto the end, to him will I give power over the nations. Praise God. They overcame. Amen. The remnant that overcame, but did not pollute themselves with the false doctrines, amen, of the church of Thyatira. Then we now go to the church of Philadelphia, amen. In Revelation chapter number 3 and verse number 7, the Bible, and to the angel of the church in Philadelphia write, these things saith he that is holy, amen, and true, and he that hath the key of David, he that openeth and no man shutteth and no man openeth. I know that works. Behold, I have set before thee an open door. Amen. And no man can shut it, for thou hast little strength and hast kept my word and hast not denied my name. Hallelujah. Now, if these churches are representing the church age, this is the second last church, the church in Philadelphia, amen, before the sixth church, before the seventh church of Laodicea, which is apostate. Amen. And even then, we're going to find out that there are still a remnant of people that have the true gospel and that responded to Christ. So you find that through all the dispensation of time within the church, amen, of Asia Minor, the churches which Christ was referring to in the book of Revelation, there was always a remnant of people. Amen. So what does this mean? It means that the church of Jesus Christ of Latter-day Saints is lying, saying that the church was in total apostasy from the time of the apostles till now. The Bible rejects that completely. As we just mentioned, that Jesus said, on this rock I will build my church and the gates of hell shall not prevail against it. It will never prevail at any point in time in history. Praise God. Even though there may be a small number, but it doesn't matter. God will always have his people in every dispensation of time. And the church in Philadelphia, God found nothing wrong with them. Amen. Hallelujah. Church of Smyrna and Philadelphia. The church of Laodicea, the final church. Amen. We see here the final church. Praise God. Even that church. If you go to Revelation chapter number 19, as many as I love, I rebuke and chasten. Be zealous therefore and repent. And then he goes, behold, I stand at the door and knock. If any man hear my voice and open the door, I will come unto him and sup with him and he with me. To him that overcometh will I grant to sit in my throne, even as I also overcame and have sat down with my Father in his throne. Now this is what, look, all the other churches was way before 18, you look at those other churches in Asia Minor, which Christ is talking about, happened way before 1820, way before that of 1820. Amen, which Joseph Smith claims to have finally restored the true gospel by seeing a vision of the Father, God the Father, and God the Son, which is a lie. A quote we just saw, giving the everlasting gospel, amen, leading him to the Book of Mormon and other things, and all these different things, as the other angel Moroni comes and also it tells Joseph Smith some more false information. Now, as the Bible says, if we are an angel from heaven, preach another gospel, let him be accursed. This is exactly what has happened to Joseph Smith. And we're going to find out why that is according to the word of God. Amen. Hallelujah. Praise God. We're going to find out why that is according to the word of God. The Bible goes on to describe, amen, in the book of Revelation, amen, that, praise God, those who open the door, amen, and hear his voice, he will come unto him and sup with him and he with them. Amen. And so the Lord is dealing with them concerning the true gospel of repentance and faith in the Lord Jesus Christ. There's no talk. The apostles had nothing to do with the doctrines of covenants. Amen. The doctrine and covenants, which is one of the Mormon articles or books of authority. And then you have the Pearl of Great Price is another book of authority for Mormons. And of course, the Book of Mormon. Those three books, as well as the Bible, they count all those books to be inspired or authoritative, according to the Mormon church.
The apostles did not have, amen, anything to do with the doctrines of covenant, doctrine and covenants, or the Pearl of Great Price, or the Book of Mormon. Nothing. Zero. Nothing. Matter of fact, the Book of Mormon also contradicts the Bible on a clear biblical prophecy. And where is that? If we go to, amen, we go in the Book of Mormon to Alma. Amen. Alma chapter number 7. And I believe it's Alma chapter 7 and verse in chapter Alma's chapter 7. And we go to verse number 10, from what I understand. Alma 7 and verse 10. And here's what they say concerning where the Lord Jesus Christ will be born. Okay, and I quote, amen. This is what it says in Alma 7 and verse 10. Amen. And I believe this is from the Book of Mormon. It says here, "And behold, he shall be born of Mary at Jerusalem, which is the land of our forefathers." Wait a minute. Wait a minute. Who? Say what? "And behold, he shall be born of Mary at Jerusalem, which is the land of our forefathers." Who? They're talking about Jesus being born in Jerusalem. Wait a minute. I thought he was to be born in Bethlehem. Is that what the Bible says? It is what the Bible says. Jesus Christ of Nazareth was to be born in the city of Bethlehem, according to Micah chapter 5, verse 2. Hallelujah. Amen. And he was, according to Luke's gospel. Hallelujah. Chapter number 2. Amen. And so you find out what they're saying here is a complete lie. He was not born at Jerusalem. It says, "She being a virgin and precious and chosen, who should be overshadowed and conceived by the power of the Holy Ghost, and bring forth a son, yea, even the Son of God." Didn't happen. Yes, he was born of a virgin. The Bible says that happened, of course. And he was born in Bethlehem. Hallelujah. That was a prophecy that needed to take place to show that he was the Messiah. You can't get that wrong. But the Book of Mormon does. In Alma chapter 7, verse number 10. So they didn't know nothing about that. Amen. Hallelujah. It's a lie. Book of Mormon and there's other contradictions we won't go into because we want to focus on three other areas, primarily the Mormon God, the Mormon Jesus, and the Mormon gospel. Okay, we want to focus on. And you're going to understand that the Mormon God, the Mormon Christ, the Mormon gospel, and Mormonism in and of itself altogether is not a Christian organization, but it is Satan transformed into an angel of light to damn the precious souls of the Mormon people, amen, of Mormons who believe this foolishness, who believe this deception, who believe these lies, not knocking down the people, knocking down the false teaching, amen. We're talking about many people who are Mormons that are very, well-famous people, such as Mitt Romney, who ran for the presidency of the United States in 2012. You know, Donnie Marie Osmond, they're entertainers and others who are Mormons and who adhere to the Mormon faith, okay? We're not to knock them down. We are to preach against the false teaching of Mormonism so that those precious people can reject that lie and be saved through the true Christ of the Holy Scriptures, who died for our sins, rose again from the dead, went to heaven, is coming back again. Hallelujah. That is the gospel, period. Don't need to put nothing else onto it, amen? That's the work by which we are saved. That's it, 100%. That is the grace of God, period. Nothing that we could do. The Bible says, and we're going to get to this, but the Bible, I have to quote it. The Bible says in Ephesians chapter 2, verse 8 and 9, "For by grace are you saved." Amen. Hallelujah. "For by grace are you saved," the Bible says. We are saved by the grace of God. "For by grace are you saved, and not of yourself. It is the gift of God, not of works, lest any man should boast." Period. We're not saved by works. We're saved by the grace of God alone through faith. That's how we receive it, through faith. Amen. Through the Lord Jesus Christ. Now, faith is not just a mental assent. Faith is when you truly, amen, believe God. Amen. It's a faith without works is dead. When you act upon your faith and believe and repent and come to him by faith. That's what it means. It doesn't mean that you have to work your way to heaven. That's a false works, amen, of salvation. That's what the Mormons believe, but that's not what the Bible teaches. Amen. So that's what the Bible teaches about the gospel of grace. We want to understand now what, amen, the Mormon Church teaches concerning who God is. Who is the Mormon God, and what is the Mormon God? Is it the God of Christianity? As I just mentioned, it is not. We're going to find out why that is, because Mormons, amen, love to try to make themselves be a Christian organization when they are not. Amen. So, praise God. The Bible goes on. I just want to just quote this from the Bible again. "For by grace are you saved through faith, and not of yourselves. It is a gift of God, not of works, lest any man should boast." I want to quote that again because I want you to get the understanding that we're not saved by works, but by the work of Christ alone. Okay, now we're going to go to
some Mormon teachings here on who God is. Mormons believe, okay, now you have to understand this. It's very serious. Mormons believe that God, the God, their God, the Mormon God, is not a trinity. They believe that their God is three gods. They believe in three gods. One, God the Father. Two, God the Son. Three, God the Holy Ghost. We believe, Christians believe, one God in three persons. We don't believe in three gods. We believe in one God. Hear, O Israel, the Lord thy God is one Lord, right? That one Lord has revealed himself in three persons. Amen. God the Father, God the Son, God the Holy Ghost. Amen. These three are one. Mormons don't believe that at all. They believe in they're polytheists. They are not monotheists. Monotheists means that the person that believes in one God, they believe in three. And they believe in many gods because they believe themselves that they can be, the people, mankind can achieve godhood. Okay? This is what they believe. Now we're going to look at some of their teachings as to how and why they actually believe in this false teaching of them being, you know, of achieving God, or rather of God being three individual people, okay, persons. This is what I quote from their website, newsroom.churchofjesuschrist.org. And I quote, this is what it says concerning the Godhead on the actual website of the Mormon website of the Church of Jesus Christ of Latter-day Saints. And I quote, the Trinity of traditional Christianity is referred to as the Godhead by members of the Church of Jesus Christ of Latter-day Saints. Like other Christians, Latter-day Saints believe in the Father, the Son, and the Holy Spirit, or the Holy Ghost. Yet, church teachings about the Godhead differ from those of traditional Christianity. For example, while some believe the three members of the Trinity are of one substance, Latter-day Saints believe they are three physically separate beings, but fully one in purpose, but fully one in love, purpose, and will. Unquote. They believe, okay, that God is not a trinity, but three people. They believe in three gods. Understand that. That's not the God of the Bible, right? Not the God of the Bible, okay? The God of the Bible is one Lord, but three persons, Father, Son, and Holy Ghost. The Bible says in 1 John 5:7, amen, there are three that bear record in heaven. Amen. What does it say? I'm going to read it. Amen. And this is what the scripture says in 1 John. Amen. Oh, you can't use that because, you know, there's not many manuscripts to prove 1 John 5:7. It's a lie. We're going to do a podcast about that, or maybe a teaching video about that later. I'm not going to go into all the details, but this is the genuine utterance of the Holy Ghost. Amen. By the very grammar of where the text resides and also the evidence otherwise. And even though there's not much Greek manuscript evidence, there's a lot of other evidence proving the Johannine comma. Okay, 1 John chapter 5, verse 7 says, therefore there are three that bear record in heaven, the Father, the Word, and the Holy Ghost, and these three are one. They're one, of one substance, one God and three persons, okay? Now, they don't believe that, so we're going to go on. Who is God the Father to them, okay? They believe that God is a physical man, physical flesh and bones, that's what they believe. This is from the website, okay? Newsroom.churchofjesuschrist.org, and the topic is God is Godhead. Okay, is the Godhead? This is what they have. Okay, in their website, and they talk about God the Father. Okay, according to them, God the Father, and I quote: God is often referred to in the church as Heavenly Father because He is the Father of all human spirits, and they are created in His image. It is an appropriate term for a God who is kind and just, all wise and all powerful. A lot of these saints believe He has a human body, but is immortal and perfected. Heavenly Father instituted the plan of salvation, which allows individuals to live in His presence and with their families for eternity. In fact, this is His work, to bring to pass the immortality and eternal life of His sons and daughters. Unquote. That's what they believe. They believe God is a physical man, physical flesh and bones. Okay, this is what they believe from this is not from another Christian website quoting from Mormon articles from the Book of Mormon, Pearl of Great Price, or whatever. This is directly from the Mormon website itself. You can read it. I'm quoting right from the website, okay? And so this is what the website teaches concerning who God is. God is a physical man of flesh and bones, according to Mormonism. Mormons also teach, okay, that God,
okay, did not create the elements. Did not create the elements. What do I mean by that? Well, they teach that God did not create everything, obviously, by saying that, right? Okay. And this is from their website, churchofjesuschrist.org. The topic is chapter 40, the Father and the Son. Okay. And this is what they talk about this in their article here. And talking about how God, amen, did not create the elements. Okay. And I quote this from this particular portion of the website. The Bible, this is what they say. It's not the Bible. It's not the Bible at all. No, it's deception. Okay. The subtopic is God, our Heavenly Father, is the creator. And it goes on to say, the scriptures plainly, and I quote, the scriptures plainly and repeatedly affirm that God is the creator of the earth and the heavens and all things that in them are. In the sense so expressed, the creator is an organizer. God created the earth and as an organized sphere, but he certainly did not create in the sense of bringing into primal existence the ultimate elements of the materials of which the earth consists, for the elements are eternal. So they said that God didn't do that. The Bible says, in the beginning, God created the heavens and the earth, everything. He created all things. The Bible says that Jesus Christ created all things. All things were made by him. Amen? And we're going to get to that about the Lord Jesus Christ in a minute. We're still talking about God the Father, okay, which is they call him Elohim. Now, they said that he did not create all things because the elements he did not create. They state that God was once a man and he became God. This is what Mormons believe. God was once a physical man, and through obeying the ordinances and covenants and so forth, and by obedience to, I guess, his father, right, that created him, he attained godhood. Oh, this is not true. It is true. This is what they believe. Okay, and so we're gonna show you this. Okay, from the website, churchofjesuschrist.org. And from their article called The Grand Destiny of the Faithful. Okay, we're going to go to that now. The Grand Destiny of the Faithful. Okay, and again, this is where they say that God was, once a man, became God. Okay, and I quote this. And I'm going to quote here from that article. It says, quote, in the spring of 1840, Lorenzo Snow was in Nauvoo, Illinois, preparing to leave for a mission in England. He visited the home of his friend Henry G. Sherwood and asked Brother Sherwood to explain a passage of Scripture. While attentively listening to his explanation, President Snow later recalled, "The Spirit of the Lord rested mightily upon me. The eyes of my understanding were open, and I saw as clear as the sun at noonday, with wonder and astonishment, the pathway of God and man. I formed the following couplet, which expresses the revelation as it was shown me." And it was this, I quote, "As man now is, God once was. And it once was. As God now is, man may be." Feeling that he had received the sacred communication that he should guard carefully, Lorenzo Snow did not teach the doctrine publicly until he knew that the prophet Joseph Smith had taught it, unquote. They teach this, that God, the creator of all, the creator, amen, was once a man, a mortal man. He attained godhood, right? He attained godhood. He became God. He was not God from all eternity. They will say, yes, he was, because the eternal spirits are eternal. They come up with some false explanation, but that in essence, he was also a created spirit. This is what they all believe. So he was once a man, attained a physical body, and then became God. This is what they believe. Now, getting back to what they believe concerning God, what the Bible says about who God is not a flesh. The Bible says God is a spirit in John's Gospel, chapter 4. And they that worship him must worship him in spirit and truth. He's not a man with flesh and bones. It's a lie. Amen? We know that Christ, amen, the Word became flesh and dwelt among us, because Jesus Christ, amen, added to himself a human nature, a human body, became a man, fully man, while still being fully God. Now, we're going to understand that Mormons believe that Christ was a created spirit. He is the first created spirit by Elohim, by God the Father. This is what they believe. Okay?
They believe that he is the first, Jesus Christ is the first spirit child of the Father, okay? This is the false teaching, okay, that we're dealing with here in Mormonism, okay? Such a false teaching. But we're going to go to that now, okay? And understand this false teaching concerning the Lord Jesus Christ, okay? Now, Jesus Christ to them is not, is to them the reason why we follow him. It's not because he's God in flesh from all eternity, whose goings forth were from old, from everlasting. That's not the reason why we follow him. But because he was the firstborn of the spirit children of Elohim. Now, I'm going to quote this from the Church of Jesus Christ.org. This is what they believe. And I quote, Jesus Christ is essentially greater than all than any and all others by reason, number one, of his seniority as the oldest or firstborn. Number two, of his unique status in the flesh as the offspring of a mortal mother and an immortal or resurrected and glorified father. Number three, of his selection and foreordination as the one and only redeemer and savior of the race, and four, of his transcendent sinlessness. Okay. So they believe that Jesus Christ of Nazareth, okay, was a created spirit. This is what they believe right from the website, okay, that he was the first spirit child of Elohim. I'm going to quote some more of this from their website, God the Father and Son, chapter 40. And it says here, which is the churchofjesuschrist.org website, and I quote, the subtitle is, Jesus Christ is the firstborn in the spirit and the only begotten Son of God in the flesh. Among this, and I quote, among the spirit children of Elohim, the firstborn was and is Jehovah or Jesus Christ, to whom all others are juniors. Jesus Christ is not the father of the spirits who have taken or yet shall take bodies upon this earth, for he is one of them. He is the Son, as they are sons or daughters of Elohim. Unquote. They believe Christ was a created spirit, the first one, by the way, by Elohim, the Father, right? Who also added to himself a human nature. But they believe something even more sinister, which is blasphemy. They believe that God the Father and Mary had sexual relations. Okay, this is what they believe. And I quote this from the same website under the same subtitle, Jesus Christ is the firstborn in the flesh and the only begotten Son of God. Listen, and I quote from the website. This is what they say. There is no doubt in the minds of Latter-day Saints in relation to the existence and personage of the Lord God Almighty, who is the Father of our Lord and Savior, Jesus Christ. There is no doubt in the minds of Latter-day Saints that Jesus is the Son of God, being begotten of the Father in the flesh. Jesus Christ is the Son of Elohim, both as spiritually and bodily offspring. That is to say, Elohim is literally the father of the spirit of Jesus Christ and also of the body in which Jesus Christ performed his mission in the flesh, and which body died on the cross and was afterward taken up by the process of resurrection and is now immortalized, the immortalized tabernacle of the eternal spirit of our Lord and Savior. Jesus Christ was born of his mother, Mary. He had a fleshly tabernacle. He was crucified, and his body was raised from the dead. Okay. So anyway, it goes on to say that God the Father is his physical bodily father. Okay. They reject the fact that the Holy Spirit overshadowed Mary and so forth. Amen. That being the case, if he has a physical body of flesh and bones, that means he would have sexual relations with Mary, and that Mary would not even be a virgin. What a lie. This is the false teaching of the Church of Jesus Christ and the blasphemy of the Church of Jesus Christ of Latter-day Saints, huh? Saying that Christ was a created spirit. Now, what do they believe concerning Christ and other spirits? Well, they believe that he is a brother to us. Amen. He's the first brother to us because he was the first one that was the firstborn of all the spirits, okay? This is what they sadly believe, okay? They sadly believe. Now, they also believe that Satan, the devil, okay, which we understand in biblical Christianity, and the Lord Jesus, okay, are spirit brothers. That Satan and the Lord Jesus Christ, okay, as I mentioned, are spirit brothers. They believe this. This is part of what they believe, okay?
And this could be seen of the plan of salvation on the LDS website, how they believe this, right? The plan of salvation on the LDS website. So they believe, okay, that Satan and the devil, okay, as I just mentioned, are spirit brothers. And they don't have any qualms about that, okay? They have no qualms about that. They believe that this is true, okay? And I'm gonna look into the plan of salvation, amen, concerning this issue that they believe concerning that Jesus Christ and Satan are spirit brothers, okay? And I'm just going to find it here. I had it here for a moment. I'm going to find that very article. But I want to read from the actual Mormon website. That way you can understand that this is not some kind of makeup or myth, or mythical false teaching that they don't, or misrepresentation of what Mormons actually believe. This is what they believe, okay? Okay, this is what they believe. So we're going to understand this from their actual website, okay? Okay, so because this is what they believe about the plan of salvation in regards to the fact that Satan and Jesus are spirit brothers, okay? This is what they believe. And I quote this from their plan of salvation on their website, churchofjesuschrist.org. And I quote, okay, in harmony with the plan of happiness, the premortal Jesus Christ, the firstborn son of the Father in the Spirit, covenanted to be the Savior. And they quote from their authorities, Moses 4:2, Abraham 3:27. Those who followed Heavenly Father and Jesus Christ were permitted to come to earth to experience mortality and progress toward eternal life. Lucifer, another spirit son of God, rebelled against the plan and sought to destroy the agency of man. He became Satan, and he and his followers were cast out of heaven and denied privileges of receiving a physical body and experiencing mortality, unquote. It just says right here, Lucifer, another spirit son of God. That means he's spirit son, spirit brothers with Jesus Christ, right from the article. This is what they believe. I just read it to you. This is the plan of salvation from churchofjesuschrist.org. They believe this. This is not make belief. This is not, trying to slander them. This is the facts right from the horse's mouth, right from their website, what they believe. And so they believe that Jesus had a plan of salvation. Satan, Lucifer had a plan of salvation. And Jesus' plan of salvation was accepted by Elohim, okay, and by everybody else. And Lucifer's plan was rejected. Essentially, I'm not going to go into all the plan of salvation. It's such a look. The Mormonism is such a smorgasbord of confusion. I'm not going to go into all the plan of salvation. It's such a look. The Mormonism is such a smorgasbord of confusion. It's very difficult.

Not that he was God from all eternity. He didn't make all the spirits. Okay? I don't believe that. He didn't do that. Well, the Bible says he created all things. He created everything. Hallelujah. Every single thing. Both visible and invisible. That's what the scripture teaches us about the Lord Jesus. But they don't believe that. And there's so much fun in the end that he's spirit brothers with Lucifer. No, he created Lucifer. He created the devil. He created Lucifer as a beautiful angel. Right? But when Satan, before Satan became Satan, he was a beautiful angel. He created him. Good. But Satan rebelled against God, amen, and sin entered into his heart, and he fell from heaven. And, of course, we understand him to be the devil, the adversary, amen, and Satan, Lucifer. Okay. Satan was created by the Lord Jesus Christ. Now, he's not a spirit brother. What blasphemy. What blasphemy. But this is the teaching of the Latter-day Saints, who they believe Christ is and was. That's who they believe he is, okay? Understand that, okay? And so they do not believe in the same Christ of the Bible as we believe. Now, what is the salvation of the Latter-day Saints, okay? We're going to go just right now directly into their understanding of salvation as we close. What do they believe concerning salvation? Finally, they believe that everybody is going to heaven, okay? They taught the Latter-day Saints, everybody is going to go to heaven. They believe in a form of universalism, essentially. Heaven is divided into three categories, okay? Heaven is divided into three categories. And it's divided into the three categories of the celestial kingdom, okay? And then the other one would be the terrestrial kingdom. And the last one is the telestial kingdom. And then there's perdition. We'll discuss that briefly as we do it right now, okay? But they believe, okay, that everybody, because of the death of Christ, I'm just summarizing, that everybody, you can look on the website for this, that everybody is basically going to go to heaven, okay? Even murderers, even thieves, even liars and extortioners and so forth, they'll go to heaven. Those people will go to heaven, though they'll have to suffer in the telestial kingdom for a time, and then they'll be given an opportunity to receive the gospel after death, which the Bible rejects. Okay, so that's the three levels of glory that they believe in. Okay, the celestial. Now, the celestial kingdom is the understanding that they believe that you can get there through keeping of Mormon teachings and doctrines. Okay, first of all, this is what they believe on the Articles of Faith, and the Articles of Faith on the Church of Jesus Christ.org website. Okay, this is Articles of Faith, chapter 1, and we go down to their understanding of salvation. And I guess it's Articles of Faith, chapter 1, and I guess it's verse 4 or number 4. We believe, and I quote, we believe that the first principles and ordinances of the gospel are, first, faith in the Lord Jesus Christ, second, repentance, third, baptism by immersion for the remission of sins, fourth, laying on of hands for the gift of the Holy Ghost. So they believe those are the things, amen, that you have to receive, and of course, more besides to get into the celestial kingdom, okay? Now, they teach in 2 Nephi, okay, chapter number 25, and verse 23, that God, you're not saved by the grace of God alone, but by your works to get to the celestial kingdom and to eventually become gods. That's what they believe. They believe like what Satan told Adam and Eve in the Garden of Eden, ye shall become as gods. This is what they believe. The Church of Jesus Christ allowed it. Lies, deception. So this is what they say. This is what's what is told in 2 Nephi chapter 25 and verse 23. And I quote, for we labor diligently to write, to persuade our children and also our brethren to believe in Christ and to be reconciled to God. For we know that it is by grace that we are saved after all we can do. After everything that we can do, then we can be saved. Amen. That means the work of Christ was insufficient to pay for your full salvation. You have to work your way up there through your own works and for your own, amen, hard labor to get to heaven. Amen. The Bible says in Galatians chapter 2, amen, if we're saved by the works of the law, then Christ is dead. What? In vain. If we're saved by God, if by the works of our own flesh and by the law, then the works of Jesus Christ is in total vain. That means we can save ourselves, amen, apart from the work of Christ. Then that means what was the whole point of Christ dying on the cross?
cross. Amen. It was only a small measure to try to get us to a place where we can please God. No. Hallelujah. God said, this is my beloved son and whom I will please. God will never be pleased in you. God will never be pleased in me. God will never be pleased in anybody else except we are in his son. That's the only way God will be pleased with you and me, where his blood, amen, has washed away our sins, and that he, hallelujah, has justified us. Hallelujah. By his blood, amen. The Bible says, therefore being justified by faith, we are peace with God. Hallelujah. Through our Lord Jesus Christ. There's only peace to God the Father through the Lord Jesus Christ, who's also God in flesh. Not through you keeping any works of the law. For the Bible, the works of the law shall no flesh, the Bible says, be justified. That's the false teaching. That's the false gospel that the Holy Ghost through the Apostle Paul talked about. A gospel of works. A gospel to try to teach that you can get to heaven through your own efforts, through your own labor, through your own strength, through your own ability, through your own good works. It's a lie. It's a lie. It's a lie. It's a lie. That is the basis of every religion except for biblical Christianity. You can only be saved by the work of Christ alone on the cross. And it's not an easy believism. It's when you truly repent and be saved. And then you're saved, apart from any works. But you show, amen, that you're truly saved by your works. Amen. It's a totally different thing. You are not saved by your works. Your works demonstrate that you have truly trusted the Savior by living a holy life and walking in the Spirit. The Bible says, there is therefore now no condemnation to them which are in Christ Jesus, who walk not after the flesh, but after the Spirit. But Mormonism has been weighed in the balance and is found wanting. They believe that you can become a god. You can become gods. Amen. Once you fulfill all the requirements of Mormonism and go through the temple ceremony, and you have to be married and all that. Amen. And you can find this on their website. And once you go and do all of these things, okay, you will be accepted into the celestial kingdom, and you will be eligible to become God. Close to being God, but just like God. God, just like the Father, and you have your own, amen, many wives, and create your own spirit children on another planet and all that kind of garbage. It's a lie. It's what Satan told Adam and Eve in the Garden of Eden. If you turn with me before we close, in the book of Genesis, amen, chapter number 3, and the Bible describes, amen, this, when Satan, the serpent, came to Adam and Eve, what was the conversation? Let's look at it in Genesis chapter 3. Now the serpent was more subtle than any beast of the field, Genesis chapter 3, verse 1, which the Lord God had made. And he said unto the woman, yea, hath God said, ye shall not eat of every tree of the garden? And the woman said unto the serpent, we may eat of the fruit of the trees of the garden, but of the fruit of the tree which is in the midst of the garden, God had said, ye shall not eat of it, neither shall ye touch it, lest ye die. And the serpent said unto the woman, ye shall not surely die. For God doth know that in the day ye eat thereof, then your eyes shall be opened, and ye shall be as gods, knowing good and evil. This teaching is not new. We just read here in the book of Genesis chapter 3. This teaching of Mormonism that you can become as gods, you could be a god, it comes right out of the mouth of Satan. It comes right out of the mouth of Satan. It comes right out of the mouth of the devil. And this is what they are doing now. They are promoting the doctrines of devils, seducing spirits to damn people to hell. Instead of trusting in the work of Christ alone for salvation, they now cast off, amen, the simplicity of Christ and believe a false gospel. We're going to go right now as we get ready to close to 2 Corinthians. 2 Corinthians, amen, in the New Testament, chapter number 11. The Apostle Paul, under the inspiration of the Holy Ghost, is writing. And verse 1, he says, would to God ye could bear with me a little in my folly, and indeed bear with me. Listen now, here's what it says, verse 2. For I am jealous over you with godly jealousy, for I have espoused you to one husband, that I may present you a chaste virgin to Christ. Verse 3, but I fear lest by any means, as the serpent beguiled Eve through his subtlety, so your mind should be corrupted from the simplicity that is in Christ. The Bible says, for if he that cometh preacheth another Jesus, whom we have not preached, or if ye receive another spirit, which ye have not received, or another gospel, which ye have not accepted, ye might bear well with him.
Now, we're going to go all the way down to verse number 13, first, talking about these false teachers. For such are false Christs, deceitful workers, transforming themselves into the apostles of Christ. And no marvel, for Satan himself is transformed into an angel of light. Therefore, it is no great thing if his ministers also be transformed into as the ministers of righteousness, whose end shall be according to their works. We could go to other areas of Mormonism, you know, of how, you know, Mormonism contradicts the Bible, how there's no archaeological evidence and all these different kinds of things, amen, about Mormonism. We wanted to focus on some of the main fundamental teachings and doctrines of Mormonism, and that's what we did. But here's the thing. They depart from the simplicity of Christ. They want you to believe all this other garbage that you have to read from the Book of Mormon, from the Pearl of Great Price. You have to go ahead and read from the doctrines and covenants, try to understand it all in the Bible altogether with it, and try to understand all the framework of Mormonism and the lie of Mormonism that everybody goes to heaven when the Bible says in 1 Corinthians chapter 6, verses 9 through 11, that the unrighteous shall not inherit the kingdom of God, be not deceived. But they'll say, oh yeah, you can inherit the celestial kingdom. And they try to make you believe in a terrestrial and telestial kingdom, that you're going to make it there. And you won't. Because they believe that after death you can get to heaven, when the Bible says it is appointed unto men once to die. But after this, the judgment, if you die in your sin, there is absolutely no way for you to receive salvation after death. No way. You're done. It's over. But they believe that you can still make it after death. Amen. And that you will have an opportunity to accept the Mormon gospel after death. This is what they believe. Okay. This is what they believe. They believe that. And this is a tragedy. It's a lie. It's deception. It's totally not true. But they believe that, yeah, you can definitely receive salvation once you committed horrible acts of sin and wickedness and perversion, that somehow you can still be accepted by God and go to heaven. It's what they believe. Okay? Which, of course, is not what the scriptures teach in any way, shape, or form. Okay? It does not teach this. But this is what they believe. And the Bible rejects this, as I just mentioned. I'm just trying to find the quotation for this situation, that what they believe here. Amen? Because it's a lie. So they believe that you can become, as I mentioned, God, but that if you committed any acts of atrocities, you can still make it to heaven and be right with God. Okay, now this is from their website, okay, talking about the celestial kingdom. Okay, now it says, the celestial glory will be reserved for individuals who receive not the gospel of Christ, neither the testimony of Jesus. These individuals will receive the glory after being redeemed from spirit prison, which is sometimes called hell. A detailed explanation of those who inherit celestial glory is found in Doctrines and Covenants. So they believe that even after you go to hell, you're going to still be given an opportunity to go to heaven. So what the Bible says, as I just mentioned, is it doesn't say that at all. Let's read from the book of Revelation. I just quoted from 1 Corinthians chapter 6, the unrighteous shall not inherit the kingdom of God. Jesus, so basically they're saying that basically most people, if not almost everybody, goes to heaven. Jesus says that's not true from Matthew's gospel chapter 7, saying that the gate to hell is wide. Matthew's gospel chapter 7 verse 13 says, "Enter ye in at the straight gate, for wide is the gate and broad is the way that leadeth to destruction, and many there be which go in thereat." Verse 14, "Because straight is the gate and narrow is the way which leadeth unto life, and few there be that find it." Few find the way to heaven, not to the celestial kingdom, but to heaven for salvation. Okay, it's talking about damnation. There's no such thing as celestial kingdom or telestial kingdom here at all. Amen. They'll try to go to 1 Corinthians 15, but it's a lie. They're misinterpreting the scripture in every way, shape, and form. No part of the Bible teaches that. Now as I mentioned, Revelation chapter 21, verse 8. It says here, "But the fearful and unbelieving and abominable and murderers and whoremongers and sorcerers and idolaters and all liars shall have the part in the lake which burneth with fire and brimstone, which is the second death." Where is the chance to get out? No chance, according to Revelation chapter 14 and verse number 9 through 11. The Bible says this, it's forever. "And the third angel followed them, saying with a loud voice, if any man worship the beast in his image and receive his mark in his forehead or in his hand, the same shall drink of the wine of the wrath of God, which is poured out without mixture in the cup of his indignation. And he shall be tormented with fire and brimstone in the presence of the holy angels and in the presence of the Lamb." Listen to this in verse 11, talking about the eternity of hell.
And the smoke of the torment is sent up forever and forever, and they have no rest. Day nor night who worship the beast and his image, and whosoever receiveth the mark of his name. The Bible says, the smoke of the torment is up forever and ever, and they have no rest day nor night. It doesn't seem to me that they're coming out of there. They're not coming out. Whoever received the mark of the beast and his image, they're not coming out of hell. And not just them. The Bible says, whosoever's name is not found written in the book of life will be cast into the lake of fire. Revelation chapter 20 and verse 15. Right? They're not coming out of hell. But this is not what the Latter-day Saints believe. They believe that you have a chance. That false gospel will certainly damn people to hell. Oh, I can live a homosexual life. I can live a life of adultery, fornication, drink, steal, smoke, kill, whatever the case may be. Tattoo my body and love the world. Amen. Go out and just love the world and love the music of this world and love all the worldly music and everything else and just love the system and the design and the filth of the world and still believe I'm going to pass through the pearly gates. And the unrighteous shall not inherit the kingdom of God. If you love the world, the love of the Father is not in you. I'm believing all those lies from hell. I can go ahead. I can make it. I don't have to repent of anything. I don't got to do that because I'll have a second chance. Oh, yeah, in hell. Mormons, tell me that. They're telling you a lie. Be not deceived. The unrighteous shall not inherit the kingdom of God. Don't believe in the lie of Mormonism. Don't believe in their lie of the false God, their polytheism. Believe in the true God of the Bible. Hallelujah. Amen. I'm going to read that as I close and I pray and pray. Amen. As we close with this. Amen. Don't believe in the lie of Mormonism, their false Jesus, their false God, and their false gospel. Amen. And their false spirit. It's a spirit of Antichrist. Is Satan transformed into an angel of light? Amen. Believe in the true Jesus Christ of the Bible, who is God from all eternity, died on the cross, shed his blood on the cross, rose again from the dead, went to heaven. He was not a created spirit. He is the God of all eternity. In the beginning was the Word was with God, and the Word was not a God, but was God. Hallelujah. He created all things, amen, including every spirit, everybody, hallelujah, who's ever lived, and everything, both physical and both visible and invisible. Praise God, amen. But here's what the Bible says in 1 John chapter 5, amen. It says in verse 20, and we know that the Son of God has come, and we know, and hath given us an understanding that we may know him that is true, and we are in him that is true, even in his Son, Jesus Christ. This is the true God and eternal life, little children. Keep yourselves from idols. Keep yourselves from the false idol, amen, of the Church of Jesus Christ of Latter-day Saints. Come, if you're in it, come out of it. You need to be saved. You're on your way to hell. You're believing in a false gospel. You need to come to the true Christ of the Bible and keep yourselves from the false idol of the Church of Jesus Christ of Latter-day Saints, who was created, amen, who was a created being, amen, who was not able to pay for all of your salvation. You have to work to get to the celestial kingdom, who died for everybody, and supposed to, as a result, everybody can just go to heaven. They don't got to repent. They don't got to accept Christ to escape hell. This is the false teaching of Mormonism. Or maybe they believe that you have a chance after you die. When the Bible says, if you die in your sins, you know, if you don't believe that I'm here, you'll die in your sins. You got to believe on him before you die. If you want to know the Lord Jesus Christ, you can know him, the true Christ of the Holy Scriptures, who was not a created spirit being, but who was God from all eternity, died on the cross for your sins, rose again from the dead. And only by his grace and by his blood can you be saved. Not through my church, not through a denomination, not through any kind of ecclesiastical standpoint, but only by the authority of the Bible can you be saved. Amen. And be redeemed. You can know him today. All you got to do is repent of your sins and ask Jesus Christ to save you. And you will be saved. You don't have to try to be saved. You don't have to try to, amen, merit God's pleasure. He's already pleased through Jesus Christ. And he'll be pleased with you when you come to him. And he'll drop the charges of your sins and give you everlasting life. The Bible says, for God so loved the world that he gave his only begotten son, that whosoever believeth in him should not perish but have everlasting life. God did not have a wife and have a son. It's referring to him in his deity, the God, amen, his incarnation, that God became flesh and dwelt among us. Hallelujah. Praise God. You can be saved and be born again by his spirit and not be deceived by the false teaching of Mormonism and other false ideologies and false gospel. You want to know the Lord Jesus Christ? No prayer itself can save you, but you can pray this prayer. Amen. Unto the Lord and genuinely mean it, and the Lord will save you and give you everlasting life. Praise God. Let's pray this prayer with me. Lord Jesus, I'm a sinner.
I believe you died on the cross for my sins. I believe you rose again from the dead according to the Holy Scriptures. Lord Jesus, come into my heart and be my Lord and my Savior both now and forever. And by the help of the Holy Ghost, I will live for you, I will love you, and I will serve you all the days of my life. And I commit my hands, my life into your hands. And by the help of the Holy Ghost, I will live a holy life serving you. I pray this in Jesus' name. Amen. Praise God. If you pray that prayer, amen, and sincerely meant it unto the Lord, we want to give you our free booklet, What It Means to Be Born Again, absolutely free. Go on our website, internationaldeliveranceministries.org, and you can go into our salvation tab and go down to, amen, that booklet, What It Means to Be Born Again, absolutely free. You want to give to this ministry, no gift is too small, no gift is too large for the work of the Lord. We love you. Praise God. We're praying for you. God bless. Praise God.

Praise God. God is good. Amen. Amen. Praise God. Father, we thank you to God that we can come before your presence, Lord. Enable us to God to be doers of your word and not hearers only, deceiving our own self. Let your name be glorified, magnified, and exalted in Jesus' name. Amen and amen. Hallelujah. Let's all stand as we hear from the word of the Lord at this time. Amen. Matthew's Gospel, chapter number 22. And of course, we're reading from the King James Version of the Bible. Amen. Praise the Lord. Down to verse number 35. Amen. The Bible says, then one of them, which was a lawyer, asked him a question, tempting him, and saying, Master, which is the great commandment in the law? Jesus said unto him, thou shalt love the Lord thy God with all thy heart, with all thy soul, and with all thy mind. This is the first and great commandment. And the second is like unto it, thou shalt love thy neighbor as thyself. On these two commandments hang all the law, amen, and the prophets. Turn with me to Acts chapter number 11 for a moment. And we're going to read one verse from Acts chapter number 11. Amen. Amen. Praise God. Acts chapter number 11. And we're going to go down to verse number 26. Praise God. Amen. Hallelujah. The Bible says, and when they had found him, he brought him unto Antioch. And it came to pass that a whole year they assembled, amen, themselves with the church and taught much people, and the disciples were called Christians first in Antioch, amen. Hallelujah. Praise God. God bless the reading of his holy, inspired, authoritative, infallible net, where you may be seated in the presence of the Lord, amen. Praise the Lord. Matthew's Gospel here, amen, chapter number 22, as we just read. The Lord Jesus Christ is asked a question by a lawyer. Amen. We talked about this a little bit in our Bible study of the week. And a lawyer, when it says a lawyer here, it doesn't mean that it was somebody who was going to the law and representing somebody in the court of law. It means somebody who understood the law of Moses, a lawyer, a scholar in the law. And so the lawyer came to Christ asking him, tempting him, saying, Master, which is the great commandment in the law? Amen. And tempting him. The Bible says they were tempting him. You know, some people ask you a question not because they want to know the answer. Amen. It's because they're trying to trap you. Right? And that's what the Pharisees try to do in this lawyer. They try to trap Christ in his answer. And of course, Jesus, amen, being God in flesh, he knows all things. He answered him the right way. He says, Jesus said unto him in verse 37, thou shalt love the Lord thy God with all thy heart, with all thy soul, and with all thy mind. This is the first and great commandment. And the second is like unto it, thou shalt love thy neighbor as thyself. Amen. On these two commandments hang all the law and the prophets. He said to the man, to the lawyer, thou shalt love the Lord thy God with all thy heart. Amen. The Bible says in Psalm chapter 97, verse 10, amen. Psalm chapter 97 and verse number 10, the Bible says, amen. Ye that love the Lord, hate evil. Amen. Ye that love the Lord, who? The Lord God of Israel. Amen. Praise God. The one and only true God. It says, love, hate evil. Ye that love the Lord, hate evil. We are to hate sin. Amen. If we love the Lord. So to love the Lord thy God with all thy heart, with all thy soul, and with all thy mind means to say that we need to, in our very spirit, our heart, the heart represents, you know, the heart beats and pumps blood all through the body. Amen. All through the body, the heart pumps blood. It's the main organ in the body. Without blood, we wouldn't live, right? And so with all your body, with all your life, the Bible says to love the Lord your God with all your desires, amen, in your heart. Praise God. Meaning that you should not desire, you and I should not desire sin. We should hate evil. But we're living in a day and age, amen, where people today are claiming to be Christian and still loving sin. People say, I'm a somebody. How you doing, sir? Good. Are you saved? Well, yeah, I'm saved. I'm a Christian. I'm serving Jesus Christ. But yet, at the same time, they're still buying the lottery tickets. Amen. Going to the booth and paying for the lottery. They do the scratch and win. Amen. They get like a scratch and win ticket, right? And they, oh, I won, right? And but when you they go to the casino, amen. And I remember this one lady when I was in my family in New York City, and I remember this one lady, she was a friend of my
my uncle's, the woman that my uncle was with, and she was a friend of theirs, and her name was Mabel. She was an old, elderly lady at the time, and I was just a young Christian. I was maybe in my teens, late teens, just got saved recently. And I prayed for her, that God would heal her and, you know, meet her needs. Anyway, next thing I know, I get a call, you know, and they said, Mabel, her name was Mabel, Mabel, she just won the lottery. She won the lottery, and she wants to thank you for praying for her. I said, I didn't pray for that. Hallelujah. Amen. I didn't. She goes, thank you for praying. I didn't pray for that. That was not the Holy Ghost. Amen. But people say that they're Christians, and they're going to the lottery booths. They're playing the casino. Amen. And they're going about cursing and swearing. Now you even have preachers now cursing and swearing. They call them hipsters. And they say the F word over the pulpit. They say all these curse words over the pulpit. And people think it's wonderful. Amen. But the Bible says if you love the Lord, amen, you and I got to hate evil. Hallelujah. We got to hate sin. We can't love sin and still be called a child of God. The Bible says they were called Christians in Antioch. The reason why they were called Christians was because they represented the Lord Jesus Christ. Amen. That's what happened. They represent Christ. And that's why they were called Christians. Turn with me for a moment to 1 John. 1 John for a moment. Amen. Hallelujah. The Bible says that if we are called Christians, that we represent Christ, that we're called to serve him, we have to walk in the light as he is in the light. The Bible says in 1 John chapter number 1, verse 6, if we say that we have fellowship with him and walk in darkness, the Bible says we lie and do not the truth. The Bible goes on to say in 1 John chapter 2, the next chapter over, verse 4 says, he that saith, I know him, and keepeth not his commandments, is a liar, and the truth is not in him. But whoso keepeth his word in him, verily is the love of God perfected, whereby hereby know we that we are in him. He that saith, he abideth in him, ought himself also so to walk, even as he walked. Amen. I remember somebody, a friend of mine, somebody from Bible school, had a post on the Facebook page saying, well, I'm not perfect. Don't expect me to be like Jesus. Well, we just read it here. The Bible says if we're to if we're to say that we belong to Christ, we need to walk like he walked. Amen? Now, we can't do that with our own power, or our own ability, or our own strength. It's only by the power of the Holy Ghost. Amen? Can we do this? The Bible says if ye through the Spirit, amen, mortify the deeds of the flesh, ye shall live. So if we do this through the Spirit, through the Holy Ghost, amen, the only way to live the Christian life is surrender. Hallelujah, amen. When people don't surrender, that's why they can't serve the Lord. They have one desire, amen. Let me just pass this chair for me, please, Isaac. Amen, pass the chair for me, please, real quick. I could have used this one, but I'm sorry. You give you some exercise, amen. God bless you. Praise God. They have, amen. They have two desires, one to try to serve the Lord, other one with the world, right? And this is why they can't serve him. There's no surrender over to the Lord, amen? They have one foot here, amen, and one foot over here, amen? And they try to desire Christ, oh, I want to serve him, but they still love the world, amen? They're still listening to the ungodly music, hallelujah. They're still watching the ungodly shows. They're still looking at the ungodly movie, but they want to go to church. They're reading the Bible every now and again, but you don't love God if you love the world. The Bible says if you and I love the world, the love of the Father is not inside of us, amen, somebody? If you believe it, shout hallelujah, oh, glory, amen, amen? If you love the world, the love of the Father is not inside of you. The Bible said, hallelujah, if you are part of Christ, you and I got to depart from iniquity. Amen, somebody? But we're living in a world, and especially here in the Western culture, the Western nations, amen? Many of the churches today are trying to justify sin and say you can go ahead and do these things and still be saved. But the Bible said, the unrighteous shall not inherit the kingdom of God. Be not deceived. Neither fornicators, nor adulterers, nor effeminate, nor abusers of themselves with mankind shall inherit the kingdom of God. Hallelujah. I didn't say that. The Bible says this. And the same thing, it goes for the preacher as it will, it goes for everybody. Amen. We are all in this thing together. Hallelujah.
Love the Lord thy God with all thy heart. Praise God. All your heart. The Bible says to present your body a living sacrifice, holy and acceptable unto God, which is your reasonable service. Amen. And be not conformed to this world. People trying to conform themselves to the world. Amen. We have one lady in Chicago claiming to be Christian. Says it's okay for Christians to commit fornication so long as you're just committed to one another. That's not what the Bible says. Amen. Bible calls it sin. Now you got more and more saying it's okay to be a homosexual. Amen. One preacher came, you know, more and more than coming out there now, saying it's okay to be saved and be a homosexual. You can be a homosexual Christian. Even Ravi Zachariah, and he's a good apologist. Amen. Is a man part of his ministry? You know, he says, well, you can still be a homosexual Christian without committing the act. No, you cannot. The Bible says it's vile affection in Romans 1. Amen, somebody. So if you desire, if a man desires a man, this is called sin. Amen. You don't even have to do any action. If a man lusts after a woman that's not his wife, the Bible says he commits adultery in his heart. Amen. He doesn't have to go sleep with her. Just if he desires her in his mind, in his heart, that's all. Jesus says he commits adultery. Amen. He can be sitting in church, lusting after some other woman in the church, looking at his Bible. God knows. Amen. Hallelujah. These things are all revealed unto God. Amen. That's why God wants us to love him with all our heart, soul, mind, and strength. Why does God warn us about these things in Scripture? Because he loves us. Amen. He doesn't want us to be damned to hell. Hallelujah. He wants us to be saved. Praise God. He wants us to go to heaven. He wants us to be with him. He knows that the things of this world, the things of the flesh, they only last for a moment. Amen. They don't last forever. And so the Bible says, amen, to love the Lord thy God with all thy heart and with all thy soul. Amen. Your soul referring to your spirit. Your soul refers to your spirit, amen, which is inside of you. All your spirit that's inside your spirit. So in other words, not just the heart referring to the flesh, the outward, but the spirit refers to what's inside of you. Go for a second, turn for a second with me, please, to 2 Corinthians, amen. Chapter number 7, praise God. 2 Corinthians chapter number 7, amen. Hallelujah. God is good. And we're going to go down to verse number 1. The Bible says in 2 Corinthians chapter number 7, in verse number 1, having therefore these promises, dearly beloved, let us cleanse ourselves from all filthiness of the flesh and spirit, perfecting holiness in the fear of God. Amen. The Bible says that holiness can only be perfected when we cleanse ourselves from the filthiness of the flesh, which is the actions of the flesh, and from the spirit. So the spirit means is what's inside of you. Not everybody can see what's inside of you. Amen? Only you and God. Sometimes those things come out, of course, and they manifest themselves in the flesh, right? But sometimes you can hold things in the spirit and nobody sees but you and God. Amen? And the Bible says you need to, if you and I have those things, we got to cleanse ourselves from all that sin inside the spirit. Now, what is the sins of the spirit? Unforgiveness could be there. Amen. Jesus said, if you don't forgive your brother, neither will your Father in heaven forgive you. Amen. Hallelujah. What else could be there? There could be lust in the heart, sin, adultery, fornication, homosexuality, all kinds of things that people can't see. Covetousness. Man, I like that guy's car. I want to have his car. You know, all those things. Covetousness is something that you can't see. But God sees, amen. And so the Bible says to have true, perfect holiness, you got to cleanse yourself from the filthiness of the flesh, the outward manifestation of sin, and inside. Hallelujah. The reason why Jesus says this, let's just turn there for a moment. In Matthew's Gospel chapter 5, amen. I could quote it, but let's just go there for a moment. Matthew's Gospel chapter 5. Jesus makes an important, well, everything Christ says is important, amen, hallelujah. But he says something so powerful in Matthew 5, amen, that we need to take serious heed to. The Bible says here in Matthew's Gospel, chapter number 5, verse 20, it says, for I say unto you, that except your righteousness shall exceed the righteousness of the scribes and Pharisees, ye shall in no case enter the kingdom of heaven. Now, the scribes and Pharisees were look very holy on the outward appearance, right? But inwardly, Jesus says they were full of dead men's bones. Amen.
They look pure, they look holy outwardly, but inside they were full of sin and iniquity and unrighteousness. And so Jesus says, except your righteousness shall exceed the righteousness of the scribes and Pharisees, ye shall in no case enter the kingdom of God. In other words, you may not be committing adultery in your action, but in your heart. And God says, if you do that, Christ says, you won't enter heaven. The Bible says, you may not even kill somebody with your hands, but if you hate your brother, you're a murderer, and no murderer hath eternal life. Amen. The Bible goes on to talk about these things. You can have, so the reality is you can not even show any manifestation of sin outwardly, but inwardly, if you have it, you're not a child of God. Amen, somebody. The Bible will call us, Christ called these Pharisees, hypocrites. Amen. Because it may seem that we're living holy, but inside we're not. And God wants us to be holy. Amen. Inside and out. Love the Lord your God with all your heart, with all your soul. Amen. With all your spirit. Amen. All what's inside of you. Hallelujah. And you're walking with the Lord. Amen. Morning, evening, and night. And saying, Jesus, I want you to continue to use me. Hallelujah. I don't want no evil way in my life, no evil desire, no evil. Hallelujah. Build purity in my spirit. Amen. Amen. Hallelujah. Glory to God. The Bible says now in Matthew's Gospel, chapter 22, amen, as we just read, the Bible goes on to say, amen, to love your Lord, to love the Lord thy God with all thy heart, with all thy soul, and with all thy mind. The mind. Now, understanding, this is powerful. The brain is not the mind. The brain is what you operate. You tell the brain what to do. I tell my brain what to do. Amen. If my brain told me what to do, I wouldn't be controlling my brain, right? I'd be like, what in the world? And that's why when people are possessed with devils, the demons, amen, they, you know, it seems that many people that see people in those things, they see a person who have an altered state of consciousness. When people practice yoga, people practice or smoke marijuana and so forth, they can go into these altered states of consciousness, amen, where demon spirits can come inside and possess them, right, and control their brain and their body. But we, if we love the Lord our God, all our heart, soul, and mind, we control what we our very thoughts, amen. So the Bible says we bring down every thought to the obedience of Christ, hallelujah. We don't let the thoughts control us. We control them. Amen? By the power of the Spirit of God. And so an evil thought comes in all of our mind. But the difference is, do we dwell on that thought or do we cast it out in the name of Jesus? Amen? That's the difference. Everybody got them. The devil attacks everybody. Amen? It'd be foolish for me to say, oh, the devil never attacks me. The devil, that's just rubbish, right? Amen? My cousin came down from England, so I'm going to use the word rubbish, not garbage. Amen. In England, they say rubbish. Amen. So it's a bunch of rubbish because of the fact is that the devil, Bible says, walketh about as a roaring lion, seeking whom he may devour. Amen. So he goes about as a roaring lion to and fro in the earth. His hordes of hell do the same, trying to take down people, discourage you, bring forth evil thoughts, evil ways, evil desires, and temptations, and all these things. But the Bible says, if you and I love the Lord our God with all our heart, soul, mind, what we do? When the evil thought comes our way, we say, no, I'm not going to entertain that. Amen. When a thought comes, oh, you should doubt the word of God, I'm not going to doubt the word of God. Amen. I'm going to trust God's word regardless of what comes my way. Hallelujah. I'm going to believe the Bible. Amen. No matter what nobody says, because the Bible is the word of God. Man shall not live by bread alone, but by every word that proceedeth out of the mouth of God. Hallelujah. Glory to God. Amen. Hallelujah. So I'm going to trust in his word. Hallelujah. And you know what's amazing? God doesn't have a different standard for people in the United States than he does in Canada. Or a different standard for India as he does for China, or a different standard for Jamaica than he does for the United Kingdom. We are all holy. He has one Bible for every single body. Amen, somebody. His word is true for all generations. Hallelujah. And all people got to abide by that. He said, man shall not live by bread alone, but by every word that proceedeth out of the mouth of God. Hallelujah. Amen, somebody. Hallelujah. Every word that proceedeth, hallelujah, out of the mouth of Almighty God. Hallelujah. Praise be to God. We got to go by this word. Hallelujah. To love our Lord our God. Amen. To serve him. That means if you're at the workplace and they want you to lie, you say, no, no, no.
Old lions shall have their part in the lake of fire. And the boss says, listen, unless you lie, you're going to lose your job. You say, no, sir. Hallelujah. God will provide for me. God has been providing for me long before this job. Hallelujah. Amen. Praise God. I'm going to serve the Lord. I'm going to walk with him regardless of what anybody says. Amen. That's what it means to love the Lord. If we were to love our family more than we love Christ, we don't love him. If our family says, oh no, you can't serve Jesus Christ. Or you can't come to our family dinner. Well, you say, I love everybody, but I'm gonna continue to serve the Lord. No matter what nobody says. You know, in many Muslim families, if you come to Christ in a Muslim family, they'll disown you. Totally disown you. Amen. I've heard of people being totally disowned because they came to Christ in a Muslim family, but they took a stance and, Lord, I'm going to serve you. Hallelujah. I want fellowship with Christ. Amen. I'm going to serve the Lord. Praise God. No matter what nobody says. Amen. And that's what it means to love the Lord your God with all your heart, soul, mind, and strength. I've heard of people, amen, in some churches saying, well, you know, my daughter, my son, this one man I heard about, his two sons became homosexual. And this sister in the church said, what do you think about that? You know, he's questioning whether homosexuality is wrong. And I said, what are you talking about? I said, because his two sons become homosexual, he's questioning now whether, has the word of God changed? has the Bible changed? So his theology changed as a result of his family position. That doesn't make any sense. God doesn't change, amen? So now you love your kids more than you love God, and in the reality, you no longer love your kids any longer. Why? Is what the Bible says. The second is like unto it, right? Thou shalt love thy neighbor as thyself. The Bible says, love rejoiceth not in iniquity, but rejoiceth in the truth. If you love your children and you know they're doing wrong, what are you going to do? Oh, they're doing wrong. Let me join them in the wrongdoing. Let me support their sin, the homosexuality, the transgender, or whatever. Let me support their sin. That's not loving your son or loving your daughter. Watching them go to hell. And people today think it's love. It's not love. It's hate. Amen? Because you're justifying their sin. Hallelujah. But if you love them, you'll tell them, no, I love you no matter what. No matter what you do in this life. But I cannot support your sin. Because it's not going to lead to heaven. It's going to lead to hell. It's going to lead to eternal damnation. And I've got to get in my room and pray for your soul. That you won't die and go to hell. I got to seek God for your soul. That you can be right with God because I love you. Hallelujah. Love beareth all things. Endureth all things. Hallelujah. Love never faileth. And so that's what a true child of God does. They seek God and say, Lord, let me pray for them. Let me do your will, oh God. Because they know you may have no longer a relationship with them. But you know something's more important than having a relationship with them. It's caring about their soul. It's caring about whether they go to heaven or hell. And you desire for them to be saved. You desire for them to be right with God. And that's loving your neighbors yourself. Because you're not caring about your reputation. If you care about your reputation, you care about your fellowship with them or your friendship with them or your relationship with them, you're caring about yourself. You're not caring about them. You care about them. You're going to do what's right even if they cut you off. Hallelujah. Amen. Praise God. Because one of these days, when they stand before God, they're going to say, my mom and my dad love me. They didn't support the homosexuality. They didn't support the transgenderism. They didn't support all that sin because they cared about my soul. Amen. They did what was right. Praise God. They didn't care about whether people said, you know, it's okay to divorce and remarry. I know there's people that are claiming to be saved, and they say, oh, yeah, divorce and remarriage is okay now because their son or their daughter is now divorced and remarried when the Bible calls it adultery. That's not loving the Lord your God. Amen. That's not loving your neighbors yourself. The Bible tells us that we need to love the Lord our God with the heart, soul, mind. Amen? And there's another verse that says strength. And he says here, love thy neighbor as thyself. We have to love our neighbor as ourself. What does this mean? Well, if we love our neighbor, love is kind. Amen? Right? Love does not seek its own. So we're not there to seek, amen,
our own, you know, reputation, or our own welfare. We're concerned about the other person. And when you do that, hallelujah, you see, a lot of people say, oh, I love my neighbor, but I don't love God. Well, you, reality is, it's impossible to truly love your neighbor without loving God. Because if you know they're on the wrong road and you don't give them the gospel, you're not really loving your neighbor. Amen. Hallelujah. You got to love. And people say, well, this person, how can you? When, years ago, when my son was going to one of these, this this elementary school or junior high school up where we live, and I was going there and we're handing out tracts. And the school board told me, don't hand out the tracts. I said, well, no, I'm going to continue to hand out the tracts. I'm allowed to do that, to, if just for anybody who wants. So then we went to court and everything. And the judge said to me, what are we going to do if we issue an order against you? I said, sir, you can't issue an order against me. I said, it's my constitutional right. And I said, I said to him, I said, plus, amen, I have the authority to do this in Jesus' name. You know? And I... But the reality is, we have a constitutional right. But at the same time, we have an obligation before God to love our neighbors ourselves, to tell people about the gospel. And if they say, don't talk about the gospel, yes, if this person doesn't want to hear it, we're not going to harass anybody. Amen? We respect, fine, you don't want to hear that. But what about, but you can't speak for this person over here who wants to hear it. Amen? This gentleman over here or this lady over here may want to hear the gospel. Hallelujah. And then they have the right to hear it. And so the reality is, if we truly love our neighbor, we have to love God first. And that we have to know him and give them the gospel of Christ and share the good news of salvation if we truly love them. Because time is running out. The hour is late. And people don't realize that Jesus Christ is coming. And so the problem is that we're living in these last days where the Bible says they'll turn away their ears from the truth and be turned to fables. And so now we have many churches now just justifying sin, you know, changing the program of the church to accommodate, amen, the community so everybody can love them and think that they're great, you know, and give them the keys to the city. You know, the only keys that the Apostle Paul received to the city was a Roman jail. Hallelujah, right? That's the only keys he received to the city. Amen? Hallelujah. We're not here to make everybody love us. Amen? We're here to preach Jesus Christ and him crucified so that souls can be saved from hell. And that's what the Bible means by loving the Lord your God with all your heart, soul, mind, and strength. To share the gospel, to love your neighbor, to do what's right. When Paul preached, amen, he wasn't concerned about what everybody thought of him. When they stoned him, when they mocked him, amen. He was willing to take that abuse because he knew in the end he's going to receive a crown of righteousness. Hallelujah, which the Lord, the righteous judge, shall give to him, and not only to him, but to all them that love his appearing. Amen. Hallelujah. And so the Bible says, amen, if we are to serve the Lord, we have to deny ourselves, take up our cross, and follow him. Today, it's not. There's no longer self-denial anymore. No, it's not deny yourself. Now the teaching really is indulge yourself. Indulge yourself. Do what you want to do. Live the way you want to live. You know, if I want to, I can call myself a Christian and go buy a pack of cigarettes now and start smoking. That's what a lot of these churches say. One time my wife was in the church years ago, I think it was in, on the border, of the U.S. border there, in Sarnia. And she went to this one church and they even had a smoking section. They had a smoking section in the church where people could go and smoke. You know? You know? There is no smoking section in heaven, amen? But yet there's a lot of smoke in hell. You don't want to go there, amen? Hallelujah, praise God. And so you want to make sure you're not in the smoking section, but you're in, amen, the Savior section in righteousness, hallelujah, in holiness, in peace, amen? And so now people think they can go ahead and vape and smoke, amen, and love the world and look at pornography and all this kind of mess. No, sir. The Bible says, without holiness, no man shall see the Lord. Hallelujah. If we don't walk in holiness, we're not going to see God. The Bible says we got to go through the narrow gate. Hallelujah. Straight is the gate, and narrow is the way that leads to life.
but few that be that find it. But wide is the gate, and broad is the way that leads to destruction, and many there be that go in thereat. And most people don't want to go in that straight gate. They want to walk in the wide gate because it's easy, because the straight gate is so narrow. Amen? It's so narrow. It is so difficult to go through. Amen? You can't carry no baggage in that narrow gate. You can only carry yourself. Only righteousness, only truth. Amen? Only Christ. But in that wide gate, hallelujah, brother, you can carry all kinds of mess. You carry your cigarettes, carry your alcohol, carry your lying, carry your stealing, carry your adultery, carry your homosexuality, carry every filthy wave of unrighteousness, and you can have all the bags of sin as you want, and keep carrying all that wickedness and perversion and sin and homosexuality and abomination and transgenderism and all that sin and carry it all. But that's what they want to do in that wide gate. But the Bible said, if you want to go to heaven and not go to hell, you got to go in that narrow gate that leads to heaven. Hallelujah, somebody. If you believe it, shout hallelujah. Say praise ye the Lord. Amen. Hallelujah. We got to go through that narrow gate. We got to go through that narrow gate if we love the Lord with all our heart, soul, mind, and strength. Sometimes in that narrow gate, the wife doesn't want to go with the husband. The husband doesn't want to go with the wife. The kids don't want to go with the parents. The parents may not want to go with the kids. It doesn't matter. If you love God, amen, you got to go sometimes and walk alone, amen, somebody. I love my wife, but if my wife doesn't want to serve the Lord, I'm going to serve him no matter what she does. Amen? And I know my wife would say the same thing. If he turns back from Christ, I'm going to serve God no matter what he does. That's exactly what she'd say to me. Amen? No, sir. You think I'm going to go to hell with her if she wants to go to hell? No, no, no. If I love her, I'm going to go pray for her. Amen, somebody? And if she loves me, she's going to pray for me. Hallelujah! This is Christianity. Amen? This is what we do. They call them Christians in Antioch. Why? Why did they do that? Because they saw that their life resembled, they resembled the life of the man Christ Jesus. The Lord Jesus Christ. Amen? And holiness. Praise God. Hallelujah. When they were being thrown into the Roman arena, these early Christians, and their children were there with them and the wife, and they saw these lions coming after them. They're probably looking up at the crowd and saying, I forgive you. I forgive you. Hallelujah. Praise God. And they're coming to rip them up. And they say, I forgive you. Hallelujah. The Spirit of God over them. And they knew that they're going to be with Jesus Christ in a few seconds. Amen. Hallelujah. And praise God, the gospel came to Canada. The gospel came to the United States. The gospel came to India. The gospel came to Jamaica. The gospel came to the United Kingdom. Amen. Came to the countries of Africa. Amen. To China. To all around the world. Japan. Now we have the gospel in every single country. Amen. Because somebody loved the Lord their God with all their heart, soul, mind, and strength. And Jesus says, go into all the world and preach the gospel to every creature. Amen. Preach it to every creature. He that believeth and is baptized shall be saved. He that believeth not shall be damned. Amen. And that was God's way. And so now the Bible tells us, amen, in these last days, if we love the Lord, we're going to stand with him no matter what. Why? Because there's a falling away now. There's a falling away from the faith. Amen. And people now are going to try to say that they love the Lord, but the Bible says, if we say that we know him and walk in darkness, we lie. We do not the truth. We don't know him if we're walking in sin. Amen? You may see people at work saying, oh, I'm a Christian too, right? And they're cursing, they're swearing, they're going out, they're having a cigarette and the break. Amen? Are you hearing what I'm saying? They have a little cross around their neck, but this cross is not inside the heart. The cross can't be out, so they got to be inside. Amen? Hallelujah. Glory to God. Amen? Praise God. Amen. I'll never forget this one brother, amen, he just got saved, and somebody bought him a case of, I guess it was a whiskey or rum or something like this, and they bought him this case of rum after he got saved, and he took the rum, and he said, thank you very much, poured it down the sink. Hallelujah! That's what we do when we're saved, amen. Nowadays, they take the rum, oh, thank you, want a glass with me? Right? That's what they're doing now. You know, you got a guy by the name of Justin Bieber. Amen?
y dices,

pop music star, amen, Justin Bieber. And he claims to be a Christian now, and some churches now ask him to come and lead worship. He still sings secular music, talking about fornication. This one pastor in Hillsong Church in New York City, amen, goes to the bar with Justin Bieber, and they both have a shot of whiskey in the bar, the pastor and Justin Bieber. You hear what I'm saying? Yeah, the Hillsong Church. And they think this is wonderful. You know what Jesus says in Matthew's Gospel, chapter number 24? Just turn with me for a moment. Matthew's Gospel, chapter 24, and we're going to get ready to close here. Amen. Verse 44, beginning at verse 44. Jesus says this, therefore, he said, be ye also ready, for in such an hour as ye think not the Son of Man cometh. He's talking about his coming. He says in verse 45, who then is a faithful and wise servant whom his Lord hath made ruler over his household to give them meat in due season? He said, blessed is that servant whom his Lord, when he cometh, shall find so doing. Verse 47, verily I say unto you that he shall make him ruler over all his goods. Verse 48, but, and if that evil servant shall say in his heart, my Lord delayeth his coming, and shall begin to smite his fellow servants and to eat and drink with the drunken, the Lord of that servant shall come in a day when he looketh not for him, and in an hour that he is not aware of, and shall cut him asunder, and appoint him his portion with the hypocrites. There shall be weeping and gnashing of teeth. Listen to this now. Isn't it interesting that this servant said, my Lord delayeth his coming. Then what does he do? He begins to smite his fellow servants and to do what? Eat and drink with what? The drunken. Jesus uses alcohol in this description of a servant who turns away from him. He starts to go into the clubs and fellowship with the world and says, my Lord, he's not coming back right now. And starts to eat and drink with the drunken. Why? Because everybody else is doing it. People in this church, they're doing it. People in that church are doing it. I know this sister, that she calls herself a Christian. And this brother, he calls himself a Christian. They're all doing it. So it must be right. The problem is this. When people are speeding, doing 100 kilometers an hour in a 50-kilometer zone, if you're stopped by the police for doing 80, you can't say to the police, well, you know, they were doing 100. No, the police are going to say, what does the sign say? 50 kilometers an hour. That's what you were supposed to, that's the standard. That's what you're supposed to go by, not what everybody else drives. This is our standard right here, amen? Hallelujah. We're not to go by the standard of somebody else, how they live, amen, or what this other person says, of the standard of that preacher, or the standard of this preacher. We've got to go by the standard of the word of God alone, hallelujah. Man shall not live by bread alone, but by every word that proceedeth out of the mouth of God. That's our standard, the Bible, amen. That's the standard by which we will be judged by the Lord Jesus Christ. And so the Bible, that if that evil servant shall say in his heart, my Lord delayeth his coming, and shall begin to eat and drink with the drunken, and start to, there's nothing wrong with having a drink. There's nothing wrong with going to that movie theater. I always wanted to watch that movie. Let me sit down and watch that movie. Oh, let me watch the Game of Thrones. Let me go to my home and turn on the TV and watch the Game of Thrones and watch these women naked and all these kind of things. Oh, this is all right in my own home. No, sir. Are you hearing when I'm preaching? You can't do that, amen. I can't do that and call myself a child of God, amen. Hallelujah. And this is what people are doing today. They're saying in the heart, my Lord delay this coming. I can go ahead and do these things. And now the five foolish virgins, they do the same. They have no oil in their lamps. Or rather, they lost the oil that's in their lamps. And they didn't take any oil in their vessels to refill their lamps. And when the bridegroom came, what does the Bible say? Behold, the bridegroom cometh, and they were not ready to meet him. That's the problem. People today in many places will not be ready to meet the Lord because they have desired the world, amen. They were living for the world. And we have these warnings by God. Love the Lord your God. You know what the Bible says? Amen. If any man love not the Lord Jesus Christ, let him be anathema, maranatha, amen. If we don't love the Lord Jesus Christ, the Bible says, let us be anathema. What does that mean, anathema? It means, the word anathema means to be cursed. Let us be accursed. And what does that exactly mean, to be accursed? It means to be damned to hell, because Jesus is coming. Christ is coming. Amen? Jesus is coming. And people need to be ready to meet

from the mountain. Amen. The people were parting. The people were ripping off the clothes. The people were worshiping the golden calf. They were worshiping these idols. And now the man of God comes down from Mount Sinai. And he goes, amen, who is on the Lord's side? Let him come unto me. He gives the people a chance to come unto him. Amen. And then we find, amen, some of the people came unto him. And then he says, now anybody else who doesn't want to serve the Lord, let them be killed. And that's what's going to happen. Christ is going to come back. Amen. And those who do not serve him, who are not right with him, will be cast into the lake of fire. Are you hearing what I'm preaching? That's what the Bible says. And so God warns us, make sure you make your calling and election sure, because Jesus is coming. Love the Lord your God with all your heart, with all your soul, with all your mind. Hallelujah. And love your neighbors yourself. Jesus is coming. Judgment is coming. People need to make it right with God. Amen. Hallelujah. And that's why we need to make sure that we are in Christ, that our names are written in the Lamb's Book of Life, and that nobody, we cannot let anybody try to persuade us and turn us aside into sin and unrighteousness. But we got to say, Lord, I'm going to serve you no matter what nobody says. God, I'm going to live for you in this wicked and perverse generation. Hallelujah. The apostle said, amen, save yourself from this untoward generation. And so now, amen, people don't want to hear this kind of preaching anymore. But this is what the Bible tells us to do. When the two witnesses finally, when I close, when the two witnesses come back, the world's going to hate them. They're going to give gifts one toward another, right? When they die. I can't see everybody say, oh, well, we just love these two preachers. They're gonna hate their guts, amen? I don't see any of the prophets, you know, getting a nice gift from the children of Israel. You know, I know some of them were offered a gift like Elisha and so forth with Naaman the Syrian and others, but the reality is they were hated because of truth. Listen, marvel not that the world hates you. Amen. Don't be surprised about that. Just be concerned, amen, that you're walking in the love of Christ. Hallelujah. That you're serving the Lord no matter what, that you're living for him. Why? Because the world is going to pass away and the lust thereof. But he that doeth the will of God, the Bible says, abideth forever. Amen? He that does God's will abide forever. So we want to be called a Christian. We want to love God in these last days. We got to separate ourselves from this world of sin. Amen? We have to live in the world, but we don't have to be of the world. Amen? Two different things. You're in the world, but you're not of it. The Bible doesn't say we should go to the mountains and flee to the mountains and no longer live in the world. Amen? That's not what the Bible is referring to. The Bible says that we are not to be taken out of the world, but to remain pure from the evil that is in the world. Amen? To remain pure from the evil that is in this world and to live right for Christ. Amen? Because the Lord is coming back. So don't be deceived, amen, by people saying they love God and they're living in sin. Don't be deceived by that. Live according to what his word says. Amen? Do what the Bible says. Hallelujah. Walk in the spirit, not after the flesh. Amen? Hallelujah. Fear God. Amen? Hallelujah. Love him with all your heart, soul, mind, and strength. Continue to serve him regardless of what comes your way. And say, Lord, I'm going to live for you and serve you. You're faithful to me, oh God. You'll provide for me. You'll meet my every need. Amen? And just like Job, hallelujah, you'll say, the Lord giveth, the Lord taketh away. Blessed be the name of the Lord. Job did not curse God, but he believed God. He loved God until the end. Amen? So by God's grace, help us. By his grace, we got to say, Lord, help us to live for you. Help us to serve you regardless of what we face in this life, because judgment is coming. You're coming soon with all sin unto salvation. Let's all stand, amen. Praise God. Hallelujah. Jesus is coming, amen. Help us. We need to love the Lord our God with all the heart, soul, mind, and strength, amen. That's what the Lord wants us to do today. Praise God. Hallelujah. Hallelujah. God is waiting for us. Amen. Hallelujah. Glory to God. To continue to serve him and live for him. Praise God. Amen. This is the first and great commandment, to love the Lord thy God with the heart, soul, mind, and strength. In these last days of deception and copying.

Well, praise the Lord. Amen. God is so good. Thank you, Jesus. Amen. If you have your Bibles, turn me to Hebrews, the third chapter. Amen. And of course, we are reading from the King James Version of the Bible. Amen. Hallelujah. As these modern Bibles leave multitudes in confusion. Amen. And lead them in doubt and deception in accordance to the Word of God. Hebrews chapter number 3. Praise the Lord. When you get there, please stand. Amen. Father, we pray you touch our hearts, Lord, as we hear from the Word of God. And Lord, once again, help us to be doers of this wonderful Word of life. Now, hear us only deceiving our own self. We just give you thanks and praise in Jesus' name. Amen. Hebrews chapter number 3, beginning at verse number 1. Wherefore, holy brethren, partakers, amen, of the heavenly calling, consider the apostle and high priest of our profession, Christ Jesus, who was faithful to him that appointed him, as also Moses was faithful in all his house. For this man was counted worthy of more glory than Moses, inasmuch as he who had built the house had more honor than the house. For every man, for every house is built by some man, but he that built all things is God. Amen. And Moses verily was faithful in all his house as a servant, for a testimony of those things which were to be spoken after. But Christ as a son over his own house, whose house we are, if we hold fast the confidence and the rejoicing of the hope firm unto the end. Wherefore, as the Holy Ghost said, today if you will hear his voice, harden not your hearts, as in the provocation, in the day of temptation in the wilderness, when your fathers tempted me, proved me, and saw my works 40 years. Wherefore I was grieved with that generation, and said, they do all err in their heart, and they have not known my ways. So I swear in my wrath, they shall not enter into my rest. Take heed, brethren, lest there be in any of you an evil heart of unbelief in departing from the living God. But exhort one another daily while it is called the day, lest any of you be hardened through the deceitfulness of sin. For we are made partakers of Christ if we hold the beginning of our confidence steadfast unto the end. While it is said, today if you will hear his voice, harden not your hearts as in the provocation. For some, when they had heard, did provoke. Howbeit, not all that came out of Egypt by Moses, but with whom was he grieved 40 years? Was it not with them that had sinned, whose carcasses fell in the wilderness? And to whom swear he that they should not enter into his rest? But to them that believe not, so we see that they could not enter in because of unbelief. Amen. God bless the reading of his holy, inspired, authoritative, infallible, and inerrant holy word. Amen. Everybody said, amen. Praise the Lord. Hebrews, the third chapter. Now, many people believe, some scholars believe that it was not the Apostle Paul that wrote Hebrews. I'm a preacher that believes that it was the Apostle Paul. Amen. I'm not going to go into all the evidence of that, but I believe it's fundamentally clear through historical documents and so forth and through the internal evidence of this the book of Hebrews. Amen. As he talks about being in bonds and other areas. Amen. And so forth. I'm not going to go into all of that. But having said that, the Apostle Paul, under the inspiration of the Holy Ghost, writes to the Hebrew believers, amen? Many of them wanted to go back into Judaism, and they were getting discouraged, and they were being deceived and going back into the temple and worshiping, you know, God the way that was required in the Old Testament, amen, through animal sacrifices and by taking heed to the law of Moses, amen, circumcision and all the ordinances that God gave Israel, amen, before the time that the Savior came to die on the cross. And so this is what they were doing. They were being discouraged. They were being led back into Judaism and turning their backs on the Lord Jesus Christ, amen. And so the Apostle Paul, in the inspiration of the Holy Ghost, amen, began this book of Hebrews, saying that God, who in sundry times and diverse manners, amen, spake in time past unto the prophets. This is Hebrews chapter number 1. I'm quoting in verse number 1. Amen. Just want to turn there for a moment. So it says, God, who in sundry times and diverse manners spake in time past unto the fathers by the prophets, hath in these last days spoken to us by his Son. Amen. Whom he hath appointed heir of all things, and listen to this now, by whom also he made the worlds. Hallelujah. Amen. Praise be to God. So the Bible says, amen, that God has now finished speaking to us through his Son. Who is his Son?
the Lord Jesus Christ, amen, the Savior who died on the cross, amen, fulfilled the Old Testament passages pertaining to the Messiah and in regards to his first coming. Of course, the second coming is coming, amen, that will be fulfilled. But all the prophecies of the Messiah coming to die for the sins of the people, amen, to make an end of sin, to make an end of sins, to make reconciliation for the people in Daniel chapter 9 and other areas, Isaiah 53 and so forth. Christ fulfilled all these passages, amen. Not leaving his soul, amen, to be corrupted, amen, his resurrection, and all these different passages of the Word of God, all being fulfilled. God has spoken to us finally in his Son. All the prophecies, all the Old Testament, all the Word of God, was the purpose of it was to be fulfilled in his Son, amen, Jesus Christ. Not just to start some kind of religion, but to bring people to the truth, amen, to the truth. That Jesus Christ is the way, the truth, and the life, amen. And no man cometh unto the Father but through him. If you think you can be saved through your good works of being religious, amen, or being spiritual or whatever, you're deceived. You must be born again, amen. You got to repent of your sin and come to the Lord Jesus Christ by faith alone for your salvation. Hallelujah, amen. And so this is what the Bible here teaches, is that it's only in his Son by which we can find salvation and redemption, the forgiveness of sins, and have our soul made right with the true and living God, be justified, be sanctified, amen, before God. Justification, of course, which means being made right in the sight of God as if you've never sinned ever in your life. That's what it means. You're justified. You're no longer found guilty, but you're found to be just because of the blood of the Lord Jesus Christ. On the cross, you're forgiven of your sins if you repent and trust in my faith. And these individuals were trying to walk away from all of that. Amen? Walk away from Christianity. And the thing about it is, the Apostle Paul mentions, and he says to them in verse 1 of chapter number 3 of Hebrews, he says, wherefore, holy brethren, partakers of the heavenly calling, consider the apostle and high priest of our profession, Christ Jesus. Now, he says he calls them brethren because, of course, they accepted Christ. They repented of their sins. They are now born again. Amen. He's talking to the Hebrew Christians. Amen. Of course, there's Gentiles who are Christians. And really, in God's sight, we're all Christians. But God has made covenant with Israel. Amen. And he's going to keep those covenants and promises that he made with Israel. Praise God. That doesn't mean that Israel is better than everybody else. It just means that God had made covenant and promise to Israel. Amen. Hallelujah. That's all it means. Right? And that he will fulfill his covenant and promise to the people of God, amen, by which he chose to be a blessing to all nations. Remember, God said to Abraham, from thy seed shall all nations be blessed, amen. And so that's the whole purpose of Israel, because before God called Abraham and chose a people unto himself, there was a time by which we understand the deluge, or the time of Noah, by which God destroyed all mankind, all life, amen, except for Noah, his wife, his three sons and their three wives and the animals in the ark. Amen. And so we understand that God preserved them in the ark. But why did it come to that point? Because of the fact that mankind was corrupted. There was a godly seed. Amen. After Cain killed Abel, we understand that there was at that time, there was no godly seed at that point. There was Abel who was godly. There was Cain who was ungodly. And then the Bible talks about in Genesis chapter 4 about the ungodly line of Cain, and it goes down and talks about the ungodly line of Cain. Until we get to chapter 5 of Genesis, amen, at the end of chapter 4, in the beginning of chapter 5, it talks about that Adam and Eve had another son named Seth, amen. And then it goes on and says, and then men began to call upon the name of the Lord, amen. They didn't call upon the name of the Lord through the lineage of Cain, but now through the lineage of Seth, amen, men began to call upon the name of the Lord. We understand this to be the godly seed, amen. Hallelujah. Out of that seed came godly men like Enoch. Hallelujah, amen, who walk with God. And so we understand that they were a godly seed. But then the Bible says in chapter 6, and many believe that they talk about the Nephilim and so forth. Well, amen, the giants, where they believe that the angels came and made it with the women. But I don't see that there whatsoever. Now, many scholars believe that. Doesn't mean that they're heretics whatsoever. They're not heretics. There could be godly Christians that believe that. I'm not saying that. But the reality is, I don't believe the Bible teaches that in any way, shape, or form. The Bible talks about the angels can't even marry. Amen. Jesus said, amen. So the Bible goes on to talk about, amen, what basically happened was that the godly line of Seth
intermarried with the ungodly line of Cain, and that's why we have, amen, the perversion that came about, amen, whereby all flesh corrupted themselves. And so that's why the Bible says in 2 Corinthians chapter number 6, very clearly, it talks about, in verses 14 to 18, it talks about what fellowship of light with darkness. And then it goes on to say that come up from among them, be ye separate, saith the Lord. Amen? That we should not be unequally yoked together with unbelievers. And this is what the Bible mentions. Amen? You can't think that you can be pure and hang around on an ungodly crowd. Amen? You have a friend, your friends, and man, oh, I need friends. Well, it's better for you to have no friends than to have friends that are ungodly and sons of Belial and perverse and wicked. Amen, somebody? You got a friend in Jesus, hallelujah, a friend that sticks closer than a brother, amen, hallelujah, oh glory. I remember going to high school, and so many times I had to eat by myself, so many times I had to go and just be by myself, but praise God, and sometimes it was lonely, but I tell you, the fellowship with the Lord Jesus Christ in my teens was wonderful and blessed, hallelujah. I didn't want to hang around a crowd with cursing and swearing and all the filthiness and the dirty jokes, man, hallelujah. I'd rather be by myself with Christ, reading the Word of God and feeling the power of the Holy Ghost, amen, somebody? Amen. I didn't understand it all back then, but now God revealed to me what he was doing. Amen. And so the bottom line is that you got to, amen, separate yourself from perverse and sinful men that's on God. That doesn't mean you say you don't befriend the people. You befriend them, of course. You love them. You befriend them. You witness to them. You be godly. But you don't go and hang around them when they, oh, let's go to the movies. Let's go down into the bar. Let's go and have a social drink and all that kind of garbage and mess. No, sir. Amen. You don't partake of their mess and their sin. And so now the Apostle Paul is talking to these Christians, amen, and saying, look, you got to continue on. You got to continue to serve the Lord. And he says in verse number 2, he says, who was faithful to him that appointed him, as also Moses was faithful in all his house. Then it goes in verse 3, for this man was counted worthy of more glory than Moses. Now, why was he counted more glory than Moses? Well, he already established in Hebrews chapter 1 that he was more than just a man. How so? The Bible says in verse 3 of Hebrews chapter 1, who being the brightness of his glory and the express image of his person and upholding all things by the word of his power, when he had by himself purged our sins, sat down on the right hand of the majesty on high. Amen? On the majesty on high. Then the Bible goes, so this talks about he is the brightness of his glory, the express image of his person. He's God. How do we know he's God? Well, the Bible says God calls him God. Where? In verse number 8, the Bible says, but unto the Son he saith, thy throne, O God. Amen. Hallelujah. Amen. It's forever and ever. A scepter of righteousness is the scepter of thy kingdom. Amen. He's God. Now, Hebrews chapter 3 declares also again his deity, right? So the Bible goes in Hebrews chapter 3, amen, verse number 4. For every house, rather, is builded by some man. But he that built all things is what? Is God. That's powerful. So how does it mean that he's God, brother? Let's go read verse number 5. And Moses verily was faithful in all his house as a servant for a testimony of those things which were to be spoken of. Listen to verse 6. But Christ as a son, what? Over what? Over what? Over what? Over what? Over his own house. Hallelujah. Whose house are we if we hold fast the confidence and the rejoicing of the hope firm unto the end? The Bible says, but Christ as a son over what? Over his own house. Well, did we just read? The Bible says, amen, that every house is built by some man in verse 4, but he that built all things is God? Yeah. He's saying here that Christ is God. Clearly, there's no dispute whatsoever. Amen? Over his own house. Over his own house. So he built all, that means he built all things. And the one who built all things is God. Amen? By whom he made the worlds, the Bible says in Hebrews. So it's clear, Jesus Christ is not just a prophet or just a man, although he became a man, fully man. Amen? The Word became flesh and dwelt among us, and we beheld his glory as of the only begotten of the glory of God. And so the Bible talks about all that. But the fact of the matter is, it mentions that he is God. Amen? Over his own house. That's why he's counted worthy of more glory than Moses. Amen?
And so the Bible says we have to consider him. We have to be partakers of the heavenly calling and consider, amen, what we're doing. Hallelujah. Consider who we're serving. Amen. Are we going to go back to just serving, amen, as in the case of these Hebrew believers? Going back to the law and teaching of Moses? Amen. Or are we going to go to the one who gave the law to Moses, who fulfilled the law? The Lord Jesus Christ, who is greater. And that's what he's saying. Are we going to go back to that and be deceived? Or are we going to go to Christ? When Moses would come and say, look, you're deceived. Amen. You need to trust in the Lord Jesus Christ. Amen. This is the whole point of why God gave me the law. Christ gave me the law to point to himself. Hallelujah. Not to start some kind of great cultural religion of Judaism, but to bring people to the truth is all about the truth of me. And the prophets were about the truth. The apostles, amen, were about the John the Baptist. And of course, the Lord Jesus Christ himself is the actual definition of truth, amen. And so the Bible makes mention here, consider him, amen. Who is he? He is God. He's over his own house as a son. He's God Almighty. That's who we're serving. Hallelujah. And then it goes in to say, if we hold fast, we are, the Bible says, We are his house. We are part of his house. If we hold fast the confidence and the rejoicing of the hope firm unto the end. We got to stand firm unto the end. Once we get saved, amen, we're born again, amen, we have to continue with the Lord. That's why the teaching of once saved, always saved is a lie from the devil, because of the fact that it's no such thing as once saved, always saved in Scripture at all. It doesn't teach that. It does teach the assurance of salvation. Once we get saved, amen, hallelujah, we have the hope of heaven. Praise God, the moment we truly get right with God and repent of our sins and trust Christ by faith, amen, these things are written that ye may know that ye have eternal life, and this life is in his Son. It's not within our good works to save us. That's a deception, amen. It's legalism. It's a lie. We can't save ourselves by our own so-called holiness or good works. We're only saved by the grace of God through faith alone in the Lord Jesus Christ. But faith without works is dead, the Bible says. And so if we have true faith, it's going to show, amen, in our works that we've truly repented. We're going to bring forth fruit meat for repentance, that we've turned from our sin and that we're walking with him. Amen. That's the difference. And so the Bible says we hold fast the confidence and rejoicing of the hope firm unto the end. Once you get saved, amen. Well, I got saved when I was 15, back in 1989. Amen. 1989 of December, I got saved, gave my life to the Lord. Amen. And God has blessed me all the way through. I'm preaching this now. I'm 46. Today's my birthday. Amen. 46 years old on this day, February 23rd, 2020. Amen. So I'm saying that so that when I hear this sometime in the future, I know what when I preach this message. 22,000, so 46, amen. But the bottom line is that you have to realize is that I got saved at 15 years old, 30 years ago, right? Almost 30, well, basically a little over 30 years ago now. The bottom line is that that's wonderful. I'm born again, I'm saved, serving the Lord. But if I stop serving the Lord at 46 or 47, 48, 50, whatever the case, I don't have the hope anymore. I'm not right with God. And people say, oh, yes, you are. No, that's not right at all. The Bible does not teach that in any way, shape, or form. That's your interpretation, preacher. No, it's not my interpretation. It's a clear and plain teaching of Scripture. Amen? As we're going to read on here in the Bible. Anybody that tells you that you're once saved, always saved, you can go ahead and fornicate and whatever, and you know, you're just going through a hard time, but no, you're really saved. You're really right with God. It's a lie from the pit of hell. You're not going to heaven. The Bible says, amen, unless you repent. The Bible says, amen, know you not, but be unrighteous, shall not inherit the kingdom of God. Then it says these three words, be not deceived. Huh? Because people think that they can go ahead and live a life of sin. And when we talk about sin, sometimes, including myself, we focus so much, and we need to, because the Bible does mention it a lot, on the physical aspects of sin, what happens to you physically, amen, what people do physically with in regards to the works of the flesh. But lots of times, and we've also gave attention to this, but sometimes we all don't show the emphasis on, as the Bible does, is the internal areas of sin, right? In the spirit, in the intentions, in the thoughts, in the intents of the heart. Amen? And so
The bottom line is that when we walk with Christ, we got to walk in the Spirit. Now, people say, oh, well, we can't be perfect. That's the excuse. We can't be perfect. Nobody's perfect. That's the excuse people always like to make, amen, to justify their sin and to be content with the iniquity that they're living in. And they're only going to deceive them. They're only deceiving themselves and eventually damning their souls to hell. Amen. Well, of course, nobody's perfect in the sense that we all have this treasure in earthen vessels. Yes, we can have slip ups and trespasses. Amen. And slip ups. But we're talking about habitual, willful sin. We don't walk in that. Amen. As a Christian. Praise the Lord. Amen. We don't live in that. We don't do those things. Amen. Hallelujah. We walk in the Spirit. That's what it means by walking in the Spirit as opposed to walking after the flesh. You do not walk intentionally, amen, in sin and premeditative sin. You don't go, okay, I'm going to go have that cigarette. I'm going to go have that and look at that pornography. I'm going to go and do those kind of things. No, you don't do those things. Amen. You walk away from it. You walk in righteousness. You walk in the Spirit. Amen. And you turn away from sin. And if we justify those things and I'm gonna hate this person, I'll never forgive them for what they did, you're not right with God. You're not saved until you get right with the Lord. About how we know that, we're gonna read on here in the Bible. The Bible says here, verse number 7: Wherefore, as the Holy Ghost saith today, if you will hear His voice, harden not your heart as in the provocation in the day of temptation in the wilderness, when your fathers tempted me, proved me, and saw my works 40 years. The Bible says in verse 10, wherefore I was grieved with that generation and said, they do always err in their heart, and they have not known my ways. So I swear in my wrath, they shall not enter into my rest. Who was the provocation? The time, amen, when God was going to bring them into the land, even the promised land. And the people said, no, the giants are in the land. It can't happen. We can't do it. They didn't believe that God could destroy the giants, amen. You had Joshua and Caleb say, we can take the land. God can give it to us. Amen. Why did Joshua and Caleb see something different, amen, than the other spies? Because they believed God. Because they believed what the Bible said. Because they saw the, amen, they saw that the Red Sea, amen, part, amen. They saw the miracles in Egypt. They saw what God did, amen. And they believed God. If God can destroy such a mighty people, amen, as the Egyptians, and bring plagues upon them and bring us out of Egypt with a mighty and outstretched hand, and that not one hoof was left behind, hallelujah, then you mean to tell me that God can't bring us in the land? No, sir. God can give it to us. We can take the land, amen, somebody. Hallelujah. And the people said, no, the heart fainted because they looked at the physical problems of life, amen. They looked at the giants in the land that they could not overtake the giants. They forgot who God was. The God is greater, amen. Hallelujah. The God brought them this far and He can bring them through the rest of the way. What are you talking about? Hallelujah. I'm talking about Pharaoh, the king of Egypt, coming after them with his mighty host, and he could do nothing when God protected them. But yet they go now into the land, the promised land, and say, we can't take the land. No, we can't take it. Now they have the opportunity to do what's right and say, yes, God, even though, Lord, we're scared, we know that you can provide, you can do it. That's a totally different thing. But they said, no, it can't be done. When God says it can be done and it will be done, so that goes with us. You see, sometimes we've had this insurmountable problem, insurmountable circumstance, amen, of life. Can't pay this bill, can't get through this situation, amen, hallelujah. You know, it's so insurmountable. No, God can't do it. It's impossible. It won't be done. It's unbelief, amen. It's unbelief. God can't keep me. God can't keep me holy. God can't do this for me. God can't do, I might as well go back into my life of sin. I might as well go back into Egypt. Let's go back into Egypt, because this Christianity, it's not working out. It's not working out. It's not what I planned. It's something that I didn't plan it to be like this. And so this is what, you know, these people said, no, we can't take the land. And God said, they had unbelief. And God said, fine. I said, you don't believe me? You're going to go into the wilderness for 40 years and your carcasses will die there. You will die in the wilderness. 40 years, you don't believe me. You will not enter into my rest in the promised land. And then what do the people do? Oh, yes, we believe you, Lord. When God brings judgment, you think God said, okay, well, you know what? No. God said, that's it. You didn't believe me. It's over. There's a time people don't understand when it's over. Amen?
Amen. It's over when they die. They don't understand. Amen. And sometimes it's not even just when you die. It's when people give themselves over to a reprobate mind and they don't have an opportunity anymore to come back. Amen. Not that God won't forgive them. It's that God doesn't deal with them anymore. We notice what the Bible says here. It says, harden not your heart as in the day of provocation, in the temptation, in the day of temptation in the wilderness. But before that verse, verse 7 says, wherefore, as the Holy Ghost said, today if you will hear his voice, harden not your heart. Now, the Holy Ghost is dealing with everybody. Amen? And the Bible says he comes to convince the world, reprove the world of sin, judgment, and righteousness. As we mentioned, as the Bible mentions in John's Gospel. Amen. If you just turn me for a moment. John's Gospel. Amen. Hallelujah. Chapter number 16. And so the Bible talks about this. Amen. The Holy Ghost. Amen. Hallelujah. Verse number 8. And when he has come, he will reprove the world. Amen. Let's go to verse 7 for a moment. Nevertheless, I tell you, it is expedient for you that I go away. For if I go not away, the Comforter will not come unto you. But if I depart, I will send him unto you. And when he is come, he will reprove the world of sin and of judgment and of righteousness. Of sin because they believe not on me. Of righteousness because I go to my Father and you see me no more. Of judgment because the prince of this world is judged. Amen. So this is what the Holy Ghost does. He convicts you of your sin. Convicts me of my sin. The Bible says, amen, wherefore, if you hear his voice, don't harden your hearts. If he's dealing with you, amen, open your heart and say, yes, Lord. Show me what I've done wrong. Lead me to the way, to that way everlasting, Lord. Help me to walk with you. Help me not to be proudful and arrogant, amen, and think that I'm always right or whatever. God, I can miss the mark and do things that's not right. And Lord, show me. I'm from your word. And yes, Lord, I receive what you're saying to me. Amen. Hallelujah. And I'm going to do what's right, oh God, according to your word. Amen. So when God was dealing with these people, amen, they hardened their heart. They did not listen to the instruction of God. And what did they do? They knew what God would do. They saw his works. They saw his power. They saw his might. They saw his deliverance. But yet they said, no, we can't do it. Look at those giants. We can't overcome them. Are you kidding me? After God already brought you through, amen, all for around 400 years of hard labor in Egypt and brought you all the mighty outstretched hand, turned the water into blood, brought forth the locusts, brought forth the frogs, brought forth all that thing, amen, and killed the firstborn of Egypt, brought you through the Red Sea, amen, on dry land, and you say God can't bring you through and destroy these giants? Are you kidding me? What kind of mess are you believing? You saw the works of God and yet you now still no longer believe him. That's exactly what they did. And the Spirit dealing with them. And they said, no. So what does the Bible say here? The Bible says in verse number 11, and verse number 12, take heed, brethren, lest there be in any of you an evil heart of unbelief in departing from the living God. He says, you got to take heed to yourself. I got to take heed to myself. Amen? It's because you've been saved for years. Don't mean to say you can't depart from Christ. Huh? You can allow little things in your heart and life to deceive you. And this is where a lot of people have gone astray. Now, we're living in the last days. We are living in the time of apostasy, a falling away. Amen. As 2 Thessalonians chapter 2, verse 3 talks about, there'll be a falling away first. That's happening right now as we speak. Amen. As I speak. And so the reality is that people don't understand, amen, because they've allowed little things to enter into the heart, amen, over and over again and not realize and not listening to the Spirit of God to reject those things. Amen. I remember years ago, the people were saying things like, oh, you know, well, you know, open your mind up to certain things, you know. I remember back in the 90s, they called it a paradigm shift. Oh, you got to just open your mind up to these new things that are coming in, and you got to, you know, be open-minded and have a dialogue and conversation. Amen? People were justifying homosexuality. Let's have a dialogue and conversation. Oh, it was only a conversation to deceive you and dilute your mind so you could be deceived. Amen? That's only the purpose of the conversation. And so the Bible says, take heed to yourself that you don't have an evil heart of unbelief in departing from the living God, right? Okay? And here's why. Here's why. The Bible says, but exhort one another daily while it is called today, lest any of you be hardened through the deceitfulness of sin. It's sin that will deceive you. Sin will harden your heart. Amen? One time your heart will be open to the truth, but when you allow sin in, your heart becomes hardened. You become desensitized to sin. For example, you look at these young kids playing these video games and all this blood splattering everywhere, blowing people's brains up, blood going everywhere. You know, seeing blood and seeing all that is nothing. Back in the early 1900s, I believe some people saw some images of
blood and they would faint because of the fact that they're not used to seeing gore and all these different things. Amen. And they would be, and they would faint. They would be so, they're not, we're so desensitized, amen, because of sin. That's what sin does. It hardens your heart, amen. And so now to the point where you no longer listen to the voice of God. So if a man now, amen, if a man starts looking at a little bit of, you know, women's pictures, you know, the indecent pictures, amen, the so-called swimsuit edition is committing adultery with him in his heart. He's already sinned in his heart. But yet that doesn't satisfy him. So he goes on and looks at little harder pictures of naked women. That don't satisfy. Then he looks at, amen, pornography of people going ahead and doing sex acts and everything else. You see, he becomes desensitized to sin. He or she, whoever it may be, amen, somebody. And that's what happens. They become desensitized to sin and become, and sin now deceives their heart and their mind becomes altered. They no longer want to receive the truth, amen. And they're no longer convicted by it. Troubled by the Spirit, and now God has allowed them to do what they want to do until they finally say, Lord, what I'm doing is wrong. I want to serve you. And then the Spirit of God comes and convicts them more and more. And some people, he just goes over to a reprobate mind. Amen? To whatever sin it is, whether it's homosexuality or what. People start saying, oh, it's okay. It's nothing wrong with it. And then they start getting involved in it. Amen? After a while, some people start befriending it and are making jokes about homosexuality. You know, a young girl, when I was in Bible school, she'd make jokes about it. Then next thing you know, she was involved in it, from what we understood. She was involved in it. This is what we're talking about. This being deceived by the deceitfulness of sin and people giving themselves over to it. Amen? And the Bible says, exhort one another, encourage one another, preach the word of God, preach against sin. Tell people that homosexuality is sin. Tell them that adultery is sin, divorce and remarriage is sin. I remember years ago, the people were talking about, oh, divorce or marriage, you know, it's okay, we should open our minds to it, how God will use these people and how it's okay, and it's all this, and God's forgiven everybody, and it's all right. But yet, God will forgive anybody of any sin except for the blasphemy of the Holy Ghost. We understand that. It's not divorce or marriage, and all those other sins are not the impardonable sin. But the reality is that it's still sin, and God will not accept it. What's the point of saying, oh, God, forgive me for getting divorced or married and living in adultery, and yet still continuing in your adultery? Does that make any sense? Makes no sense. Now, that's what people think. Oh, God, forgive me what I did. So God, forgive me for my stealing, but you still steal. You continue to steal. God can still forgive me for my fornication with my girlfriend, but you still commit the fornication. As of now, God sanctifies all that sin that you committed previously. It's a lie. You become hardened by the deceitfulness of sin. And the Bible says we need to encourage one another daily. While it is called today, why? What's the purpose of this? As we get ready to close here. The Bible says, amen, the purpose of it so that we can enter into his rest. We can go to heaven, not go to hell. For the Bible says, for we are made partakers of Christ. Here it is again, the condition, word if. If we hold the beginning of our confidence steadfast unto the end. The same thing he says in verse 6, amen. While it is said, today if you will hear his voice, harden not your heart as in the provocation. For some, when they had heard, did provoke, howbeit not all that came out of Egypt by Moses. But with whom was he grieved 40 years? Was it not with them that had sinned, whose carcasses fell in the wilderness? And to whom swore he that they should not enter into his rest, but to them that believed not? So we see that they could not enter in because of unbelief. Listen, they could not enter to heaven. They could not enter, in this case, enter into the promised land because of unbelief. The carcasses died. Same thing with us today. People think you think you're going to go to heaven because you got saved 30 years ago, 50 years ago, 10 years ago, 5 years ago, 2 years ago, whatever the case. No. You're going to go to heaven because you're saved by the grace of God and you remain in Christ. If we hold fast the profession of our faith, amen? We don't live holy to be saved. We live holy because we're saved. There's an evidence of our salvation, amen? We're only saved by the blood of Christ. People get it wrong. Oh, you're saved. You're preaching a good work salvation. What a bunch of garbage. No, of course not. That's not what Paul's saying here. He's saying that what you're saved already once you repent and trust Christ by faith, but you got to remain saved, amen, by keeping yourself in Christ and keep trusting him, amen. If you allow sin to come inside your life, you will be deceived by the deceitfulness of sin. It will harden your heart. Your mind will become altered. You'll no longer become sensitive to sin. You'll become desensitized. You'll start to justify it, amen, and look for avenues to make it look good and to make it look okay, amen. Like somebody I knew, a friend of mine years ago, amen,
saying that we're talking about, you know, the secular music and everything. Oh, he says, well, I'm not in favor of secular music, but nowhere the Bible doesn't really talk about secular music and all that. I mean, come on, that kind of rubbish? Are you serious? I mean, the teaching is there, and we've had secular music since the beginning of time, huh? That's garbage. But the Bible doesn't support that. Worldly music, the love not the world, neither the things. Oh, we don't really know what worldliness is. It's everybody's definition is different. That's just a bunch of cop-outing garbage, amen? Are you hearing what I'm preaching? This is being deceived by the deceitfulness of sin, amen? And justifying it and saying, oh, well, we don't really know. And then they have all these young people concerts full of rock and roll and these artists, amen, talking about how they emulate the artists of the world and how they sing their music and emulate them and all, and it's fine. Let's bring them into the church and everything's fine and God's doing the work amongst the young people and nobody's warning them about loving the world, amen, and how God is and how Satan is using these artists to deceive the young people and damn their souls to hell. But amen, are you hearing what I'm preaching? I mean, when you preach, oh, you're preaching judgment, you're preaching legalism. I don't care what they got to say. The Bible says we must exhort one another while it is called today, while you have the opportunity to live for Christ and repent, amen, while you have the opportunity to hold steadfastly, firm until the end. The Bible says you receive Christ Jesus, now walk in him, amen, continue to serve him. Don't be deceived by sin. Read your Bible. Know what it says, amen. Don't go listen to what someone says over the pulpit if it's contrary to the doctrine of truth, amen, because if they do not speak according to this word, it is because they have no light inside of them. And now we got preachers preaching, amen, the movies over the pulpit, preaching, amen, all they listen to Jay-Z and everything over the pulpit. Are you hearing what I'm preaching? Now they even got, I read the other day, they even got Christian witches now. I have no word of a lie. That's exactly what I'm telling you. You say, what are you talking about, preacher? I'm talking about Christian witches. They do tarot cards. They do sorcery. And they call themselves Christian witches that love Jesus. What a lie, amen, from the devil. When Galatians chapter 5 and verse number 19 to 21 says that they that do witchcraft shall not inherit the kingdom of God, which I told you in time past. Hallelujah. Praise God for the man of God. Glory to God. Hallelujah. Somebody, he said, this is not my first time telling you. Hallelujah. The apostles of old told people about sin and told them about iniquity, told them to turn from sin. Why? Because, amen, if you continue in it, you will not enter into his rest. Beware, brethren. Take heed to yourself that you do not have inside of you an evil heart of unbelief and departing from the living God. Don't allow the deceitfulness of sin to enter in your spirit. Look at your spirit. Amen. Examine yourself to see whether you are in the faith. Hallelujah. Whether you're walking in the spirit. Don't have no filthiness in your heart or evil concupiscence. What are the things that God hates him? One of the six or seven abominations of the things that are an abomination unto him is what? An evil heart. Amen. A heart that imagineth evil imaginations. Listen to me as we close. The bottom line is that we need to walk in him and be steadfast unto the end and continue to serve him no matter what anybody says. Amen. Be steadfast. You receive the Lord. Don't be deceived. Don't be deceived by what's written in these Christian so-called articles. Amen. Today or on YouTube by preachers and by others saying, oh, why don't we rethink this? Why don't we rethink that? They want to rethink everything because of being deceived by Satan when they know what the Bible says. Amen, somebody. Hallelujah. This is the way. Walk ye in it, the Bible says. Hallelujah. Make the crooked path straight. God did not make it ambiguous so you don't know the way of truth. No, sir. Hallelujah. It's plain and clear. The prophets of old told the people what to do. Turn and repent. Amen. It was plain and clear. And in the Bible, amen, the apostles said the same thing. John the Baptist said the same thing. The Savior, the Lord Jesus Christ, God in human flesh, who died on the cross, rose again from the dead, went to heavens, coming back again. Thank you, King Jesus. I said the same thing. Went to heavens, coming back again. Thank you, King Jesus. I said the same thing. But yet we're confused.

0: Huh? They don't believe that there's judgment. They may say, oh, yes, I know there's judgment. There is judgment. Yeah, but the thing about it is you're not walking in his salvation. You're walking as an unbeliever, huh? And that's why he says the hypocrites in Matthew 24, right, at the end, the man who was going to be son of son with the hypocrites, weeping and gnashing of teeth because he went with the world and walked away from Christ. And the five foolish virgins, the same thing. Unbelief. They thought they had time. Well, I'm not going to listen to what God says and I need to be ready. I'm going to go ahead and live in my sin. People are doing that today and they're going to be deceived. Let's stand. They won't enter his rest. What does that mean? That means they're going to go to hell. Oh, but I've been saved for 50 years. My family is saved. My grandfather's a preacher. My father's a preacher. And this one, then I've been in the church for, it doesn't matter. You're going to go to hell. If you don't repent of your sin, you're going to go to hell. You will not enter into his rest. You're going to damnation. Oh, I don't believe that. I believe in once saved, always saved. It doesn't matter what your preacher says or what your commentary says or what your theologian says or what your school says. Amen. Your Bible school, your seminary, your cemetery, or whatever you want to call it. It's not going to help you in the end. The Bible says you will not enter into his rest except you turn from your sin and be steadfast unto the end. Amen. So, Lord, we got to ask God, Lord, help us to be remain steadfast in the end and to serve him and to live for him in these last days. And we can do that only by the power of the Holy Ghost when we surrender all to Jesus and allow the Spirit of God to take control of our life. If ye through the Spirit do mortify the deeds of the flesh, ye shall live. Let's not be deceived by the lies and deceptions and the false teachings of this perverse world of sin, but let's believe what the Word of God says and let's live for him steadfastly and be unmovable in the faith unto the end. Praise God. Jesus is coming and we need to meet him. Praise God. Amen.
1: Well, praise the Lord. Amen. I want to welcome you right now to the International Deliverance Ministries radio broadcast and podcast. My name is Evangelist Sean Benito, and also International Voice of Deliverance Radio, 24 hours of uncompromised Christian radio. Praise God. We want to go right now into our topic of discussion, and it is about the reality of hell. Is hell real? Does it exist? And is it eternal? Or is it a place of annihilation? Annihilation, by the meaning of that, is will the wicked cease to exist? Will they be annihilated and destroyed and will cease to exist? And so we want to look at what the Bible clearly teaches about this important subject, very important subject. Amen. Amen. Father, I pray you just touch the hearts of all those listening to the sound of my voice. Let your name be magnified, glorified, O God, and let people realize that they need to be saved from a place called hell where the worm will never die and the fire will never be quenched, a place that is eternal. And that is not a place of annihilation. Father, we give you thanks and praise in Jesus' name. Amen. And amen. Praise God. There are many today, preachers today, that are suggesting that hell is a place of annihilation. Of course, there's also those who are suggesting that God will somehow reconcile all souls unto himself, including those who rejected Christ, which is essentially a part of the doctrine of universalism. But we want to look at about the reality of hell and understand how hell is not some kind of place where God will reconcile all souls to himself eventually, or a place where the Bible talks about annihilation of the wicked, where the wicked will cease to exist. But that the Bible clearly, and I repeat, now I've got to repeat this, clearly from the word of Almighty God, there is no confusion or doubt about this at all, that the Bible clearly teaches that hell is a place of eternal judgment, where the wicked will sadly, tragically, and I repeat that because it is extremely tragic, wicked will punish forever and forever and for all eternity in a place called hell. Now, having said that, the reality is that most people, even those of us who take a stand on the Word of God, cannot fathom the understanding or the idea of an individual or individuals, no matter how wicked they are and what they've done, contrary to the word of God, how they will suffer in hell for all eternity. The human mind cannot fathom such a serious punishment. Nevertheless, it's not about what we can fathom or what we cannot fathom. It is about what is true. And so the Bible clearly teaches that hell is eternal and it's true. Now, the reality is that most people, most of these theologians that suggest that hell is not real, or that the Bible only refers to a place of annihilation. And the reason why they've come to this conclusion is not because the Bible teaches this at all. It is because they believe, they start out with the premise or the idea that how can a loving God, a God whose love, which the Bible clearly teaches,

0: that God is love. In 1 John chapter number 4, amen, tells us from 1 John chapter number 4, the first epistle of John chapter number 4, amen, that God is love, amen. So, understanding that God is love, people will say, suggest, well, since God is love, how can a loving and compassionate God in any way, shape, or form, according to 1 John chapter 4, verse 8, it says that God is love, how can he possibly cast somebody in a place of eternal torment forever and forever and forever? How can a loving God suggest and do such a horrible thing? This is what's in the mind of the Jehovah's Witnesses. This is in the mind of many unfortunate, deceptive theologians today. And I got to say deceptive because this doctrine is devilish, is hellish. And I'm not using that as a pun. It is hellish. It's not of God. And this is where they start their doctrine from, not the Bible. They start it from the point of emotion. Amen. Emotionalism, not from the point of the authority of Holy Scripture. Amen. And so this is what we want to deal with right now. And so they say, how can a loving God do this? They would suggest this is contrary to God's nature and his person. And this is where they would come forth with the doctrine how God cannot possibly damn somebody in an eternity in hell forever. However, this is not according to the word of God, amen, at all, period. Now, the whole point of why Jesus Christ came to die, the Lord Jesus Christ of Nazareth, he came to die for our sins. John chapter 3, verse 16 says, for God so loved the world that he gave his only begotten son, that whosoever believeth in him should not perish, but have everlasting life. Now, they would go to that word perish, which would mean the word Greek word apulomai, which would suggest that it means to say that the individual will be perished or destroyed. Now, that does not mean that they will be annihilated. No, because the Bible doesn't teach this at all. The Bible doesn't teach this at all. It means that the word perished only gives the understanding is that they will not experience everlasting life. They will experience the second death or everlasting punishment. Amen. Everlasting destruction, not destruction in the sense that they will be annihilated or destroyed. And how do we know this? How do we understand this? How can we find this? How is this real in the scriptures? Amen. Well, if we turn to Revelation chapter 14, Revelation the 14th chapter, amen, talking about those in the time of the tribulation who receive the mark of the beast, the mark of the Antichrist, whereby they cannot buy or sell without that mark. And if they do receive that mark, unfortunately, on the right hand or forehead, the Bible clearly teaches that they will go to hell for all eternity. And how do we know this? Revelation chapter 14, verses 9 through 11 says this, amen. And the third angel followed them, saying with a loud voice, if any man worship the beast and his image and receive his mark in his forehead or in his hand, the same shall drink of the wine, the Bible says, of the wrath of God, which is poured out without mixture into the cup of his indignation, and he shall be tormented, listen to what the Bible says, with fire and brimstone in the presence of the holy angels and in the presence of the Lamb. Verse 11 says this, and the smoke of the torment ascendeth up forever and ever, and they have no rest, listen now, day nor night, who worship the beast and his image, and whosoever receiveth the mark of his name. Amen. Now, we'll stop there for a moment. The Bible teaches us here that the smoke of their torment, those who receive the mark of the beast, will ascend up forever and ever. Ascendeth up forever and ever. Now, if it just stopped there, people who would teach the false doctrine of annihilationism will be able to say, yes, look at the Bible says that they're annihilated and their smoke goes up and it keeps going up and keeps going up. But hold on, read the rest of the verse. It says, and they have no rest. Now, that's extremely important. They have no rest. Well, if somebody is annihilated, they have rest because they cease to exist. You see, and so therefore, if there is no hell, why do I have to be saved? Why should I come to the Lord Jesus Christ? And why would I have to come to him? There's no judgment. I got to fear nothing. I don't have to fear about eternal judgment and to be cast into the lake of fire. What's the big deal? I wouldn't fear about going to the lake of fire because I would cease to exist. I would not feel the flames of the fire. I would not feel the torment or the judgment of the flames of the fire. I would experience no wrath of God. And this is the teaching of annihilation. It rejects the judgment of God. It rejects the wrath of God, essentially. Although they may say, oh no, we're not rejecting the wrath of God because God still brings wrath. Really? Well, if you're not experiencing the wrath of God, where is the wrath? It's like a police officer who stops somebody who's speeding. And they say, well, you should stop speeding. You shouldn't speed. Okay, officer. Okay, no problem. And then the officer, you know, writes a ticket to the person, but the tickets have no force of effect. The ticket, you know, doesn't have to be paid. Well, what would stop that individual from continuing to, or anybody, from breaking the law? It wouldn't stop anybody because there is no consequence for breaking the law. There is no consequence, a ramification. There is no judgment. And this is the whole point that why this doctrine of annihilation and universalism and other false doctrines are so demonic and devilish and goes contrary to the gospel of the Lord Jesus Christ. Is because if you do not believe that hell is eternal and forever, then the good news doesn't make any sense. It makes no sense. It's nonsense. It's absolute 100% nonsense. Because what is he saving you from? What are you being saved from? What did Christ die? What would be the meaning or purpose of it? He died to save us, the Bible says clearly, from the wrath that is to come, the judgment. Amen. And that's what John chapter 3, verse 16 to 19, verse 21 tells us. Amen. He's come that we would not be condemned, judged, you see? That judgment would not come upon us, amen, and be damned to a place called hell for all eternity. And this is what Revelation chapter 14 describes hell as, amen, a place where they have no rest. Not word rest, amen, in the Greek means no intermission, no intermission. When you are, you know, in school and the teacher continues to give a lecture or a talk or starts teaching about whatever subject it is, math, science, whatever, and there is no intermission, which means that there'll be no break. There'll be no washroom break. There is no, you know, time for you to get something to eat, nothing like that. There's no intermission. That's what that word means, no rest, in Revelation chapter 14, verse 11. They have no rest, the Bible says, day nor night. There is no intermission to their judgment, to their torment, none. There will be no annihilation. If there was annihilation, these people would not be there to experience any kind of judgment day or night. They'd be annihilated. There is no day and night for them. They no longer exist. They have rest. They have rest because they know they don't exist. If you don't exist, you don't exist. You're not there. You're not feeling anything. You're just done. You're just wiped off of basically, you know, from existence. And so the reality is that the Bible doesn't teach any such false doctrine. It's contrary to the doctrine of Christ. And in fact, it leads multitudes to the reality of hell, to the reality of hell, to eternal damnation. Because again, why do you have to come to Christ if in fact you will cease to exist? If you will cease to exist, why come to him? What's the purpose of it? Why would he die? And people say, well, so that you can go to heaven, you know, so that you can experience. Listen, look. The bottom line is that people love their sin. Most people just love their sin. They love what they're doing. They love their abomination. And they don't fear. And the thing about it, including all of us who have been saved, we were loving our unrighteousness at the time. Amen. But now we came to Christ because we knew, we understood that we had to flee from the wrath that is to come. God's wrath and judgment, and is a divine indignation concerning sin. Oh, but that's not a loving God. Oh, that's the God of the Bible who is loving, absolutely. But he's also just. He's also pure. And the Bible says that love does not rejoice in iniquity, but rejoices in the truth. And that's why Christ came to die, so that we can be saved from hell, fire, and damnation. A place where we would go to, where there's no rest, day or night, forever. Forever. But that's why he came to die, so that we don't have to go there, so that we can repent and be saved. But people like Mr. Fudge, amen, a theologian in the United States, his name is Mr. Fudge, amen, Edward Fudge, and he wrote a book about hell in the 1980s, and it's been very popular, and he's known to be one of the premier theologians concerning the issue of annihilation. He believes that the wicked will not go to an eternal hell, but that they will be annihilated, as we just described what annihilation is. It's for the individual to cease to exist. And so this is what he believes. Now, there was a film the other day called Hell and Mr. Fudge. And there's a Christian website called PureFlix, where my wife and I and our children wanted to watch a Christian film and see what this Christian film was about, because we don't watch worldly movies or ungodly movies and perverse movies, which is contrary to the Word of God. But we wanted to see what this Christian film was about, supposedly. And it was called Hell and Mr. Fudge. It's about the life of Edward Fudge, this man who wrote this book on annihilation. And essentially, it starts out with Mr. Fudge's friend who dies when he was a young boy, I guess a teenager or whatever. He's a young boy, and one of his friends died in a horrible accident. And his friend was not saved, and his dad was a preacher. Edward Fudge's dad is a preacher. And so Edward Fudge would go to his father and say, "Dad, he's gone to hell. Is he gone to hell?" And ask him that question. And it started out with that, with the emotional triggers from the beginning. That how can my friend go to hell, this horrible place, and the loving God, how can he do that? This is where all these things begin. This is how Satan works to deceive multitudes. And so it started with that. And then he goes to college, and he still believes that hell is eternal. Then he finally goes and studies about hell, and comes to the conclusion that hell is no longer eternal, but it's a place of annihilation, and that a loving God would never do such a thing, and that hell was made up by the church and by Christian theologians of the earliest parts of the few centuries of the church. Now, This is where these understandings come to fruition. Again, it's the emotions. It's not the Bible. And so what we understand is the Bible is clearly taught the facts that hell is eternal. It's not a place of annihilation where people will just cease to exist. But this man, Edward Fudge, understanding of hell is continued to grow. More and more people are now believing in annihilation. And I was shocked that this film was on a Christian website. This idea that hell is not eternal is heretical. It's heretical. And why do I say it's heresy? It's because of the fact that it is encouraging others, whether directly or indirectly. And I don't think he would want to directly encourage others to sin against God necessarily. But it is indirectly encouraging others to reject the cross, because there is no fear of hell. There is no judgment to come. There is nothing to fear. There's no reason to come to Christ. And this is the reason why they support these things. God's a loving God, to try to paint a wonderful picture of God to the world. And see, he's not all that bad, everybody. Listen, Holly, it doesn't matter what the world thinks. It doesn't matter one iota. If the whole world says, "We don't want Jesus Christ, we don't want him, we don't want him." Look, we want people to be saved. We want them to be redeemed. We want them to come to salvation in the Lord Jesus Christ and go to heaven and not go to hell. But the Bible says, "He that believeth and is baptized shall be saved. He that believeth not shall be damned." They'll be damned to hell if they don't believe it. If they don't come to Christ, there is an avenue and a way to escape. It's the blood of Christ. It's the Lamb of God, which taketh away the sin of the world. But if they don't come to him, rest assured, the Bible says they'll go to a place where there's weeping and gnashing of teeth, and where the worms will never die, and the fire will never, ever be quenched. This is what the Bible says very, very clearly. There is no mistake about it. We have it in Matthew's Gospel, chapter 13, verse 42, "And shall cast them into a furnace of fire, and there shall be wailing and gnashing of teeth." Well, hold on a second. If there's annihilation, why are they wailing? Why is there gnashing of teeth? Again, Matthew's Gospel, chapter 13 and verse 50, "And shall cast them into the furnace of fire, there shall be wailing and gnashing of teeth." Gnashing of teeth again? How can there be gnashing of teeth? Teeth and weeping in hell if there's annihilation. If one ceases to exist, they can't gnash their teeth, and neither can they cry and wail any longer, because they cease to exist. Well, the Bible doesn't teach that. The Bible teaches that they're wailing and they're gnashing their teeth. Where? In hell. In eternal damnation. And this is what people don't realize, amen, that these individuals who are preaching this false doctrine don't realize. People are in hell, want the preachers, and are begging, would beg the preachers to tell their family, please, please, I beg you, tell them about this place called hell. How do we know that? How do I know that? Luke's gospel tells us this very clearly. Lazarus and the rich man, amen. Luke's gospel chapter number 16, the Bible describes Lazarus and the rich man. This was not a parable, by the way, because Abraham, who is not a fictitious person, it means he's a real individual, is in this particular event. Amen? We're going to read it from Luke's Gospel, chapter 16, verse 19. There was a certain rich man which was clothed in purple and fine linen and fared sumptuously every day. And there was a certain beggar named Lazarus, which was laid at his gate full of sores and desiring to be fed with the crumbs which fell from the rich man's table. Moreover, the dogs came and licked his sores, and it came to pass that the beggar died and was carried by the angels into Abraham's bosom. The rich man also died and was buried. Listen to verse 23 now. And in hell, he lifted up his eyes, being in what? Torments. That's not singular, but plural. Torments. And seeth Abraham afar off and Lazarus in his bosom. Okay. Hear that? The Bible says that the rich man died and went to a place of torment. He's in torment, not annihilated. He wasn't annihilated. He didn't just simply cease to exist. He went to a place of judgment, a real place of torment. He's in torment. And verse 24, he says, and he cried and said, Father Abraham, have mercy on me. Well, why? He goes on, and send Lazarus that he may dip the tip of his finger in water and cool my tongue, for I am tormented in this flame. Flame? Yeah, absolutely. Jesus describes, hell as a place of weeping and gnashing of teeth. Where the worm will never die, the fire will never be quenched. Oh, yeah. And this is the testimony of the rich man. He's testifying of this place of torment and a real flame that he's in. And only one, he didn't even ask for water. You notice that. He asked for the tip of the tip of Lazarus' finger in the water to put on his tongue. That's how much torment the man was in. Listen to me. Hallelujah. Actually, no. Don't listen to me. Listen to what the Bible says. Listen to what the Holy Ghost is saying through the Word of God. Clearly, amen, that hell is real. And those that are in hell are asking somebody to cool their tip, their tongue with just the tip of the finger where water was already dipped into so that they could be relieved of the flames that they are being tormented in. Hell is no joke. Hell is real. And we can continue on, but we're going to go right to the end of this particular event. Amen? And so the Bible goes on to say this, that, amen, in verse 27, we'll go back to verse 26. And beside all this, we're talking about Lazarus and the rich man, amen? And so the rich man is talking and to Father Abraham, and Father Abraham's talking back to the rich man. I think I need to read the whole context so that we can have the whole idea. So we'll go back to verse 25. But Abraham said, Son, remember that thou in thy lifetime receivest thy good things, and likewise Lazarus evil things. But now he is comforted, and thou art tormented. See, Lazarus went into Abraham's bosom, which is the place called paradise, as Jesus said to the thief on the cross who trusted him as his Lord and Savior. He said, Today shall thou be with me in paradise, referring to Abraham's bosom, where the godly saints of God would go into Abraham's bosom before Christ died on the cross, amen, and before his resurrection. Now, all of those in Abraham's bosom, that's all cleared out. They're all gone up to heaven, amen, and they're waiting, amen, to be part of the first resurrection, amen. Hallelujah, where the rapture will take place. The dead in Christ shall rise first, and we which are alive remain shall be caught up to meet them in the air. And that's 1 Thessalonians chapter 4, verses 13 to 18. Now, the Bible teaches us here that Lazarus and Abraham are talking. Amen? So here it is now. Here it is in verse 27. Then he said, I pray thee, therefore, Father. This is the rich man talking to Father Abraham, that thou wouldest send him to my father's house. For I have five brethren, that he may testify unto them, lest they also come into this place of torment. Verse 29. And Abraham said unto him, they have Moses and the prophets. Let them hear them. Verse 30. And he said, nay, Father Abraham, but if one went unto them from the dead, they will repent. Verse 31 says, and he said unto them, if they hear not Moses and the prophets, neither will they be persuaded, though one rose from the dead. Amen. That's what Father Abraham told the rich man who was tormented in hell. Now, the Bible makes it clear that those in hell don't want somebody, some false preacher telling them that there is no hell to their family who's still alive. They don't. 100%. They do not want some false preacher telling their family that hell is a place of annihilation. At all. They do not want some false preacher to tell them that hell is a place whereby the dead who died in their sins will be now one day reconciled unto God back again through the false doctrine of universalism. No, not at all. What do they want the preachers who are still alive to do? Amen. What message do they want the preachers who are still alive to bring to their unsaved loved ones, to their family? Hallelujah. I'll tell you what it is. It is this. Hallelujah. The preach about hell, the reality of hell, that is a place of torment. We understand this from verse 28, from the testimony of the rich man who was in hell. He says, for I have five brethren, that he may testify unto them, lest they also come into this place of torment. He wanted Father Abraham to go send Lazarus to his five brethren and tell them, don't come to this place of torment. He wanted them to testify that hell is real. Reality of hell, that it's not a place or a figment of the imagination, that it's not a myth, that it's not some kind of fairy tale or false doctrine created by the early church. No, but it's true blue and paste on the Bible. And we don't like to hear about hell and its torment. Nobody does, but it's a reality. And why do we preach against it? Why do we preach about sin? Why do we tell people about hellfire and damnation? Because we want them to go there? Absolutely not. It's because we don't want them to go there, because we want people to turn from their sin. And that's why. Amen. The rich man wanted someone to preach to his family. Why? Because he wanted them to turn away from their sin. He wanted them to repent. How do we know that he wanted them to repent? Amen. Verse 30 says, and he said, nay, Father Abraham, but if one went unto them, who his family, from the dead, they will repent. Why? They will hear the truth. They will hear that they need to turn from their adultery, from their fornication, from their homosexuality, from their transgenderism, from the lying, from the stealing, from the cigarettes, from the bingo, from the hating, from all the yoga and the witchcraft and every form of ungodliness and perversion, amen, of sin, the alcoholic drinks and the cigarettes and all that mess, hallelujah, loving the world, loving the movies of the world, loving the ungodly music of the world, all that perversion and sin and abomination, loving, amen, all that music that's just like the world of bringing people into the world, like the Christian rock and rap and all that mess. He wanted these people to repent and to hear the gospel. He wanted them to hear the truth of the gospel so that they can be saved and trust the Lord Jesus Christ, the true Christ of the Bible, and be born again by the Spirit of God, to turn away from divorce and remarriage and all other areas of compromise and sin and abomination. Turn away from that pornography. Turn away from all that sin, that they will repent and be saved by the wonderful, glorious grace and love of Almighty God through Christ Jesus, our Lord, who died and shed his blood, rose again from the dead and went to heaven and is coming back again. This is what the rich man wanted Father Abraham to do by sending Lazarus to his brethren. Father Abraham says, finally, verse 31, if they hear not Moses and the prophets, neither will they be persuaded, though one rose from the dead. Look, we have a greater testimony than somebody rising from the dead and telling us that hell is real. It's the Bible. It's the Bible. It's the scriptures themselves. Father Abraham says, they if they don't hear Moses and the prophets, neither will they be persuaded. In other words, this is powerful. If somebody reads the Bible right now and says there's no hell, there is no judgment, there will be no consequence for my actions, and they read the scripture like Mr. Fudge and go through the scriptures, go through the Hebrew, Greek, and all what they want to go through, the Portuguese, they can do anything they want. But if they don't, hallelujah, if they do not listen to the plain teaching of scripture, all they're doing is trying to deceive themselves and convince themselves of something that's not in the Word of God, but trying to justify the reality that hell no longer exists when it does, when the Bible's clear, you see, because of emotions, because of the fact that the message doesn't seem right to them, because it's not palatable to them. It doesn't matter. It's what the Bible clearly teaches. And those preachers, they're false. They're false preachers. Don't, mark my word, they are false according to the Bible. Because they're saying to individuals that you don't really, look, even if you don't repent of your sin, there is no judgment. There is essentially no consequence for your actions. You can continue to sin and there will be no judgment for your actions. Now, I'm not saying that Mr. Fudge is saying that these individuals can go ahead and sin. I don't believe he preaches that. So I don't want to mischaracterize him in any way, shape, or form or bring a false witness against him or any other person. But that is essentially what the doctrine teaches. And it's false. It's contrary. It's calling Jesus Christ essentially a liar. You see? And that this whole parable that we just read from, not parable, really an event, from Luke's Gospel chapter 16, will be false. And indeed, which is not. Also, as we close, Revelation. I want to go to Revelation chapter number 20. Amen. Revelation chapter number 20. What happens to those in the lake of fire we just read in Revelation 14? Well, the smoke of the torment is sent up forever and ever. They have no rest. There's no intermission. Day or night. They're tormented all, you know, forever. I mean, that's clear in the Bible. Forever. And we can go to other verses of scripture, you know, I mean, Matthew's Gospel, chapter 25, and to everlasting punishment and so forth. Amen. And the word everlasting is the same word used for everlasting life. It's forever. It's not annihilated. Annihilation. Amen. Annihilation doesn't happen forever. You're annihilated once. That's it. And again, you cannot have weeping and gnashing of teeth if you're annihilated. It can't happen. You're done. There's nobody able to do that once they're annihilated. But here it is, the devil, Revelation chapter 20, verse 10 says, and the devil that deceived them was cast into the lake of fire and brimstone where the beast and the false prophet are and shall be tormented day and night forever and ever. Now, again, Satan is tormented in the lake of fire forever and ever. The devil, the beast, and the false prophet, the Antichrist, and the false prophet are tormented day and night forever and forever. The Bible says in Revelation chapter 20, verse 15, it says, and whosoever was not found written in the book of life was cast into the lake of fire. They're not annihilated. As we just read it, we understood this scripture from Revelation chapter 14, verses 9 through 11. The ungodly. They're not annihilated. They're in hell, just like the devil's in hell forever. Just like the Antichrist is in hell forever. Just like the beast and the false prophet is in hell forever. All of them are in hell forever. All those who follow the wicked one are in hell forever. They followed Satan. They walked in their sin. They rejected the gospel. And this is why the Bible tells us that we have to preach the word in season, out of season, reprove, rebuke, exhort with all long suffering and doctrine. For the time will come when they will not endure sound doctrine. Mr. Fudge does not endure sound doctrine. The Jehovah's Witnesses obviously don't endure sound doctrine. Amen. I mean, we're talking about regards to hell. The regards to hell. They both believe in annihilation. Now we know Mr. Fudge doesn't support. I don't believe he supports the whole doctrine of the Jehovah's Witnesses at all. But what I'm saying is the fact that they do agree on the idea of annihilation, and the Bible is contrary to it. It's false. It's a false gospel. Listen, we have to preach about hell. It may not be pretty. It may not be acceptable in this society. It doesn't matter. We must preach about the reality of hell. Jesus preached about hell, fire, and damnation. And he wants us to do the same. Amen. He wants us, the preachers of the gospel and Christian people, period, to preach the truth of the word of God to those who are on the way to an eternity in hell. Amen. Jesus says in Matthew's Gospel, chapter 10, verse 28, fear not them that can destroy the body, amen, but fear him, amen. It says, fear not them which kill the body, but are not able to kill the soul, but rather fear him which is able to destroy both soul and body in hell, Gehenna, amen, the fire, which refers to the final hell, amen. We're not going to go through all the different words about hell, but the word Hades, as we went through in Luke's Gospel, chapter 16, refers to the hell. Amen. To the hell where people go to when they die in their sins and their bodies are still on this earth waiting for the final resurrection to be cast into the final hell, the lake of fire. But they still go to a place of torment like the rich man did. And it's hell. It's all hell. Amen. Hallelujah. But the final hell, which is the lake of fire, is where these individuals will go once and for all. So destroying both soul and body refers to the resurrection. It does not refer to annihilation. It refers to the second death, where they will be dying the second time over and over again in judgment. And it's tragic. It's heartbreaking. It's more than heartbreaking. It's mind-boggling. But it's the truth. And that's why we got to preach it. That's why the gospel must be proclaimed. Amen. Hallelujah. Because men are dying. Women are dying. Souls are dying. They're going to hell. And people need to be saved. And they need to hear the gospel. Hallelujah. That's why the preacher must preach about hell. If we love people, we will not be like Jonah, not wanting to preach repentance to the people. We will want to preach repentance. Amen. Just like the rich man designed for his family to hear about repentance. We, if we love souls, hallelujah, will preach that hell is real. I'll preach that people need to turn from the wrath that is to come and accept the Lord Jesus Christ as their Savior and as their Lord. That's what we'll do if we love souls. Because hell is forever. As we looked in the Word of God. We only looked at a few verses of Scripture on this podcast. We can go into more depth at another time. But this is only a few verses of Scripture that destroys the whole teaching of annihilation. The whole teaching of it. Amen. And when the Bible says the fire will never be quenched, I mean, it's serious. If Jesus says in Mark, we'll close with this, in Mark's gospel, amen. Hallelujah, Jesus. Praise God. In Mark's gospel, chapter number 9, where the Lord talks about, amen, the reality of hell, amen. He says in this, we'll just go from verse number 43. And if thy hand offend thee, cut it off. It is better for thee to enter into life maimed than having two hands to go into hell, into the fire that never shall be quenched, where the worm dieth not and the fire is not quenched. Now, if it would be better to go into eternal with two hands and to be annihilated, then what's the big deal? You're annihilated. What's the big deal? My two hands and my two feet go into hell, the lake of fire, and I'm annihilated. So what? I'm annihilated. I cease to exist. I'm not being tormented. I'm not being troubled. I'm not receiving any consequence for my action. That's fine. That's not what Jesus said. Not what Jesus said. He's referring to a judgment that will continue forever and ever. If it was annihilation, it wouldn't make any sense. That's why there's weeping and gnashing of teeth. That's why there's outer darkness. That's why the Bible says, amen, it's better for you to enter life maimed and halt. Amen. Hallelujah. Whereby you will have a new glorified body eventually. It's better for you to lose your life in this world. Amen. And to gain eternal life by trusting the Savior and turning from your sin. Listen, my friend, don't believe the lie that hell doesn't exist. It's eternal. You need to repent. You will go to an eternity in hell if you die in your sins and reject the Lord Jesus Christ. You will not be annihilated. You will not be reconciled unto God after a million years or a billion years or whatever. You will be there for all eternity. And that's why you need to accept the Savior today. If you do not know the Lord Jesus Christ as your personal Lord and Savior, amen, you need to accept him as your Savior and Lord right now. If you want to ask him into your heart, I'll be willing to pray with you. But you got to mean it. Amen. And it's only a suggested prayer, but you got to mean it before God. Lord Jesus, I'm going to pray this with me. If you want to accept the Lord as your Savior and Lord, want to be ready to go to heaven and not go to hell, you can accept the Lord today. Lord Jesus, I am a sinner. Forgive me of my sin. I don't deserve heaven, Lord. I deserve an eternity in hell. Lord Jesus, thank you for loving me. Thank you for dying on the cross for my sin. Thank you for rising again from the dead, according to the Holy Scriptures, on the third day, according to the Holy Scriptures. Come into my heart, Lord Jesus, and be my Lord and my Savior. I turn from my sin, and I accept you alone as my only way to heaven and as my full payment for my sin. Thank you, Lord, for loving me. In Jesus' name, amen. Praise God. If you pray that prayer, amen, we want to, amen, congratulate you for coming into the kingdom of Almighty God. Hallelujah. Amen. And becoming a new born again child of God. If you truly repented and mean and were sincere and prayed that prayer with all your heart. Amen. When we want to give you a free booklet called What It Means to Be Born Again, absolutely free. Just go on our website, amen, internationaldeliveranceministries.org, and email us, amen, and we'll send that to you, amen. If you send us your address, we'll send that to you free of charge. We love you. We're praying for you. Amen. God bless. Amen.
1: Praise the Lord. Amen. God is good. Thank you, Jesus. Amen. God is good. We thank the Lord for all that he's done and all that he'll continue to do. Praise the Lord. Amen. There's a Resurrection Sunday. Amen. Amen. Praise God. We thank God that the Lord Jesus Christ is risen from the dead. Amen. And he is Lord. Hallelujah. So we give him praise. Amen. For all that he's done and all that he will continue to do. Praise God. If you have your Bibles with you at this time, turn with me to John's Gospel, St. John's Gospel, chapter number 20. And of course, we're reading from the King James Version of the Bible. Why do I say the King James Version of the Bible? Because many Bible versions, amen, leave verses of Scripture out and they cause confusion. Amen? English Bible version. We need to stick with our King James Bible. Amen? Praise God. We'll talk about that some other time. Amen. But we need to stick with our King James Bible. If you have a Bible, make sure it's a King James Bible. Amen. John's Gospel, chapter number 20. Praise the Lord. Father, we pray you just touch our hearts that we hear from the Word of God. Help us to be doers of this wonderful word of life. Not hearers only, deceiving our own self. We pray this in Jesus' name. Amen. The first day of the week cometh Mary Magdalene early, when it was yet dark, unto the sepulchre, and seeth the stone taken away from the sepulchre. Then she runneth and cometh to Simon Peter and to the other disciple whom Jesus loved, and saith unto them, they have taken away the Lord out of the sepulchre, and we know not where they have laid him. Peter, therefore, went forth, and that other disciple, and came to the sepulchre. So they ran both together, and the other disciple did outrun Peter, and came first to the sepulchre. And he, stooping down and looking in, saw the linen clothes lying, yet went he not in. Then cometh Simon Peter following him, and went into the sepulchre, and see the linen clothes lie, and the napkin that was about his head, not lying with the linen clothes, but wrapped together in a place by itself. Then went in also that other disciple, which came first to the sepulchre, and he saw and believed. Hallelujah. For as yet they knew not the scripture that he must rise from the dead. Then the disciples went away unto their own home. But Mary stood without at the sepulchre weeping. And as she wept, she stooped down and looked into the sepulchre, and seeing two angels in white sitting, the one at the head and the other at the feet where the body of Jesus had lain. And they say unto her, woman, why weepest thou? She saith unto them, because they have taken away my Lord, and I know not where they have laid him. And when she had thus said, she turned herself back and saw Jesus standing, and knew not that it was Jesus. Jesus saith unto her, woman, why weepest thou? Whom seekest thou? She, supposing him to be the gardener, saith unto him, sir, if thou have borne him hence, tell me where thou hast laid him, and I will take him away. Jesus saith unto her, Mary. She turned herself and saith unto him, Rabboni, which is to say, Master. Jesus saith unto her, touch me not, for I am not yet ascended to my Father, but go to my brethren, and say unto them, I ascend unto my Father and your Father, and to my God and your God. And Mary Magdalene came and told the disciples that she had seen the Lord, and that he had spoken these things unto her. Then the same day at evening, being the first day of the week, when the doors were shut, where the disciples were assembled for fear of the Jews, came Jesus and stood in the midst and said unto them, peace, hallelujah, be unto you. And when he had so said, he showed unto them his hands and his side. Then were the disciples glad when they saw the Lord. Verse 21, then said Jesus unto them again, peace be unto you. As my Father has sent me, even so send I you. And when he had said this, he breathed on them and said unto them, receive ye the Holy Ghost. Whosoever sins ye remit, they are remitted unto them, and whosoever sins ye retain, they are retained. But Thomas, one of the 12 called Didymus, was not with them when Jesus came. The other disciples therefore said unto him, we have seen the Lord. But he said unto them, except I shall see in his hands the print of the nails, and put my finger into the print of the nails, and thrust my hand into his side, I will not believe. Verse 26, and after 8 days again his disciples were within, and Thomas with them. Then came Jesus, the doors being shut, and stood in the midst, and said, peace be unto you. Then saith he to Thomas, reach hither thy finger and put it into my hands, and reach hither thy hand and put it and thrust it into my side, and be not faithless but believing. And Thomas answered and said unto him, my Lord and my God. Jesus said unto him, Thomas, because thou hast seen me, thou hast believed. Blessed are they, hallelujah, that have not seen and yet have believed. and many other signs truly did Jesus in the presence of his disciples, which are not written in this book. But these are written that ye might believe that Jesus is the Christ, the Son of God, and that believing ye might have life through his name. Amen. Amen. God bless the reading of his holy, inspired, authoritative, infallible, and inerrant holy word. Amen. Hallelujah. One preacher said, amen, he felt to apologize by reading a long text, but then he realized that people don't even read the Bible that much anymore. He said, I don't apologize for anything. Hallelujah. Amen. Praise God. Don't apologize for reading his word. Amen. This chapter in St. John's Gospel, amen, talks about the resurrection of the Lord Jesus Christ, as well as, of course, Matthew's gospel does, and Mark's gospel, Luke's gospel, all the gospels talk about the resurrection of the Savior. Amen? Hallelujah. They do not contradict one another. They complement. Let me just say that again. The gospel writers do not contradict one another. They complement. In spite of what everybody likes to say, oh, there's a contradiction. It's a lie. There are no contradictions in the Bible. Amen, somebody? No errors, no mistakes. It's 100% true. Don't listen to no lying scholar that believes he's a scholar. He doesn't know anything. Amen? Doesn't know anything. Hallelujah. Don't forget the scholars in Christ, they didn't even believe he rose from the dead. They didn't want to believe it, huh? Even though the evidence was there. We see here in John's Gospel, chapter number 20, where the Lord Jesus Christ, amen, is risen from the dead. He's no longer in the tomb. We know Luke's Gospel, they said, why seek ye the living among the dead? Amen. Here in John's Gospel, amen, the Bible says that early in the morning, the first day of the week, amen, Mary Magdalene came when it was yet dark unto the sepulcher and see the stone taken away from the sepulcher. You know, God is amazing how this all works, right? Because if you look at it, you know, everything is a setup. God sets the whole thing up. Hallelujah. Amen? He's in control. That's why you never have to fear or worry about any problem in life. Amen? Because God is our refuge and strength. Hallelujah. A very present help in trouble. Therefore, would not we fear. Amen? When you know God's in control, you have nothing to fear. When you're serving the Lord, when you're walking by his spirit, walking in holiness, if you walk after the flesh, yes, you have everything to fear. You have the judgment of God to rest upon you. But the Bible, God has set everything up. When you look on Pilate, amen, hallelujah, when Christ was given over to Pontius Pilate, he kept saying, I find no fault in him. I find no fault in him. He's a perfect Lamb of God without blemish. Amen, somebody. Huh? Then his wife said, have nothing to do with that just man. I've suffered many things in a dream because of him. Why? Why did God allow the testimony of even the heathen to recognize his holiness and his purity? Huh? He had no sin. Amen, somebody. He was guiltless. Hallelujah. Praise God. And so they testified why. And then he washes his hands and say, I have nothing to do with this, with this unjust act. Amen? We want Barabbas, the people said, right? And then they got Barabbas. That's what people are saying today. We don't want to hear Jesus Christ. We're just downtown just a few moments ago, amen, preaching. One guy, I'm going to call the police. Another girl seems like she's dialing. I'm going to call the police on you. I don't want to hear this. I want to hear this gospel. A murder that just happened there downtown, huh? Last night here in Halifax, right? And then you had another murder that happened, I believe, a couple weeks ago. Another murder that happened maybe a couple weeks ago again in downtown area, right? They don't want the gospel. They should be happy the gospel's here being preached. Praise God. Hopefully the murderers, the thieves, the fornicators, the adulterers, they all get saved. No, we don't want to hear it, huh? We want Barabbas instead. You want Barabbas? You'll get Barabbas. He was a robber. You don't want Christ? Your robberies will go up. Amen. You don't want Christ? Your murders will grow up. You don't want Christ? Your prostitution will grow up. You don't want Christ? Your drug addiction will grow. Amen, somebody. You don't want Christ? Homosexuality will run rampant. Lesbianism running rampant. Huh? Transgenderism running rampant. When you don't have the gospel, this is what happens to a world that does not know God or want God. What happens, huh? When a world doesn't want God, they go down to hell. They want the wages of sin, which is death. Right? They don't want salvation. We want Barabbas. So that's what they got. They don't want the Savior. But praise God, as many as received him, to them gave he power. power to become the sons of God. Amen, somebody. Thank God the thief on the cross, he didn't want Barabbas. He wanted the Savior. Lord, remember me when thou comest into thy kingdom, Lord Jesus. Even at the cross, amen, even at before he dies. Hallelujah. The loving Savior is still willing to forgive. Amen. Still willing to forgive and give you everlasting life. I did wrong. Oh, God, I'm looking like I'm a thief. Everybody looks at me as a bum, as somebody, amen, that nobody wants anything to do with. But God, you come into your kingdom, will you have mercy upon me, Lord Jesus? Amen. He turns to the man. Today shall thou be with me. Hallelujah. Hallelujah. In paradise. Amen. Everybody wrote the man off. Jesus didn't. Amen. Hallelujah. Amen. Glory to God. Thank you, Jesus. Amen. Hallelujah. Thank you, Jesus. Amen. Whosoever believeth in him should not perish but have everlasting life. The man believed on him and repented. He was with Christ. And today he's with the Lord. Amen. And then the Bible says he was, amen, when he was pierced, amen, his hands were pierced. Amen. We're going to get to that in a moment. And they pierced him in his side. Put him in the tomb of Joseph of Arimathea. Amen. And the Bible says 3 days later, he rose up from the dead. 3 days and three nights, the Son of Man should be in the heart of the earth, and he'll raise up from the dead. That's what happened. And so when she came to the sepulcher, amen, it was yet dark. The Bible says in John's Gospel, amen. And see the stone taken away from the sepulcher. Now you understand that the Bible talks about the stone that was there. The stone was approximately 2,000 pounds in weight. The stone had a Roman seal to it. So there was a rope around the stone. Then they put the seal, which is a wax, in around the stone to secure it. Man, you got to realize the stone is already 2,000 pounds in weight as it is, huh? Hallelujah, right? It's not an easy thing to move without making some noise, right? Obviously. Then there's a wax around it with a rope around it, amen. Then on top of that, there's a 24-hour watch. Remember? God allowed this to all happen, right? To ensure that you and I understand that he rose up from the dead. Amen, somebody. And so now, amen, the Bible says very clearly here in the Holy Scriptures, amen, that she saw Mary Magdalene went to the sepulcher, yet dark, that the stone was rolled away from the door of the sepulcher. Then she runneth, verse 2, and cometh to Simon Peter and to the other disciple whom Jesus loved, and saith unto them, they have taken away the Lord out of the sepulcher, and we know not where they have laid him. That's not what happened, right? Obviously. They didn't take him anywhere. Amen. He rose from the dead. Amen. Peter, therefore, went, and that other disciple that came to the sepulcher, which is John, right? So they ran both together, and the other disciple did outrun Peter and came first to the sepulcher. And he, stooping down and looking in, saw the linen clothes lying, yet went he not in. Then cometh Simon Peter following him and went into the sepulcher and see the clothes lie. And the napkin that was about his head, and not lying with the linen clothes, but wrapped together in a place by itself. Praise God. Hallelujah. Amen. This is to prove that he rose from the dead, right? This is to prove that he rose up from the dead. And so, amen, they went in. Peter saw he wasn't there. Amen? The clothes laid in, wrapped up in neat and tidy. Amen? That's what the Lord is. The Lord is neat and tidy. He's not messy. Amen? Hallelujah. That's why you should make your bed in the morning. Praise God. No. But reality, you should make your bed in the morning. Amen? Hallelujah. But the Bible says, amen, that he, amen, wrapped together in a place by itself, wrapped the linen clothes, amen, and the napkin, amen, and then went in also that other disciple which came first to the sepulcher, and he saw and believed. John saw it, amen, and he believed. Praise God. Hallelujah. He went in there, and he knew that nobody took him, amen, his body out of the sepulcher. He saw it, and he believed. Amen. Lord, I believe. He didn't see Jesus yet. You understand that? So what I want to get at later through the message here. He didn't see Jesus, but the Bible says he believed in the resurrected Christ, amen, that the Savior who he trusted rose up from the dead. Now, the Bible says here, amen, verse 9, for as yet they knew not the scripture that he must rise again from the dead, amen. Then the disciples went away again unto their own home. Amen. They knew not the scripture, but he believed, amen, that Christ is now risen today. Amen. Now, here's the thing. Mary starts to weep, right? And we know what happens here in the scripture. She starts to weep, and then Jesus appears to her. Amen. And all the but here's the thing. Here's the thing that what we want to understand here, right? Jesus appears to her. Amen. And she says, Rabboni, in verse number 16, which is to say, Master. Amen. So Jesus appears to Mary, and praise God, and she acknowledges Christ, right? As the resurrected Savior. He rose up from the dead. Later on, we know from Luke's Gospel 2, we're walking to Emmaus. Amen. And Jesus appeared to them, and they believed. They told the disciples at the time, but they didn't believe them at the time. The woman or the two to Emmaus. Now they went there. We see that Peter did go, and then he saw it just like they said. Christ was not in the tomb. John saw it as well. Amen. And they also understood that they saw the Lord. And so what we understand is that the Bible gives a clear instruction that the Savior rose from the dead, that the angels were there. So you have all these pieces of evidence. Let's hear it now. The piece of evidence, right? Stone rolled away, 2,000-pound stone, gone. We have now, amen, his body's no longer in the tomb. A 24-hour watch was watching him. They were like dead men, the Bible says, right? Amen? They shook like dead men. They were scared. They were terrified. The angel said, why seek ye the living among the dead? He's not here. He's risen from the dead. And then the women see the risen Savior. The two that walked to Emmaus, they saw the risen Savior. And then we see here in the Bible, in John's Gospel, the Bible says here in verse 19, then the same day at evening, being the first day of the week, when the doors were shut where the disciples were assembled, for fear of the Jews, came Jesus and stood in the midst and saith unto them, peace be unto you. So I want you to listen to this verse 20. And when he had so said, he showed them unto them his hands and his side. Then were the disciples glad when they saw the Lord. That's the time we think, oh, you know, he only showed Thomas his hands and his side. No, he didn't. Not just Thomas. He showed before Thomas wasn't here at this point in time. And he showed his disciples his hands, nail pierced hands, and his feet, or and his side rather. His hands and his. So he showed them, amen, the nail piercings, amen. And they knew it was the Lord, amen, when they saw him, because they were glad, they were happy to see the Lord. And they knew it was him. But what did Jesus show them? The hands and the side. Why? The piercings. It was because of the fact God wants to show you and me the evidence of the resurrection. He gave us a brain, right? To think critically, to think reasonably, right? And so all of the pieces of evidence are for your sake and mine that we would believe, amen, somebody. That we would understand that this gospel, amen, is proven to be true by many infallible proofs. I mean, proofs that cannot be denied, or they can be rejected if you like, but they cannot be denied. The truth of the gospel cannot be denied. You can reject it if you like, but you can't deny it. It's too many facts. Now, we have a thing that we call circumstantial evidence, amen. It's not direct evidence. Circumstantial evidence is like a fingerprint, amen, or maybe you left a piece of clothing behind, or DNA. Those are circumstantial evidence. You didn't see the act of that particular situation occur, but you see the circumstances that all lead up, amen, to proving without a shadow of a doubt that that person's guilty of a crime or murder, or that they were there, or whatever the case may be, right? Circumstantial evidence of the stone rolling away, 2,000-pound stone. The circumstantial evidence, amen, of the clothes wrapped up neatly, wrapped by the Lord, amen, and put in a neat spot. The circumstantial evidence of the body not being there. Those are all circumstantial evidence. But then now, hallelujah, you have, amen, direct evidence. The angels saying he's not here. He is risen from the dead. That is direct evidence, amen. Direct evidence means that you personally testify that you saw something happen. Huh? I saw a murder take place. I saw Joe, amen, rob the Royal Bank, or rob, amen, the bank in New York, or rob whatever bank it is. I saw this person rob this store. Whatever it may be, right? They physically saw something. Now you have, amen, the angel said he's risen from the dead. That's direct evidence. Telling, amen, the women, he rose from the dead. Now you have, amen, direct evidence. Now Mary saw Christ rise from the dead. That's direct evidence. She tells, amen, the disciples in the other gospels. And then you have the two walking to Emmaus. Direct evidence that saw the Lord, amen. Direct, we saw him with our own eyes. Risen from the dead. Now, amen, hallelujah, here in John's Gospel, chapter number, amen, 20, 19 and 20, we find that the disciples now see the direct evidence of Christ's hands and his side. What is the significance of the hands and side? I said this so many times. Islam brings forth the lie, as it is a lie. Amen. We love the Muslim people, but Islam is a lie. Amen, somebody. They say that Jesus, amen, was crucified, but he did not die on the cross. What blasphemy. Amen, somebody? Amen, somebody? He did die. How do we know? Well, the evidence of

you, Lord Jesus. Glory be unto the living God. Thank you, Lord. Hallelujah. Amen, somebody. He died on the cross. While we were yet sinners, Christ died for us. Amen. Hallelujah. God commended his love toward us in that while we were yet sinners. Thank you, Lord. Christ died for us, for our sins, for our redemption. Amen. For our sins so we could be redeemed from hell. He died, amen, for all of our sins. He died, amen, for those involved in homosexuality, those involved in lesbianism, those involved, amen, in fornication, those involved in alcohol, those involved in hating, those involved, amen, in pornography, those involved in alcohol and drunkenness, those involved in drinking, smoking them cigarettes, loving the world, master whatever sin it is, amen, those involved in stealing and murder, he died for your sins that you can be my sins and all of our sins that we can be saved from hell. That's why he died. Thank you, Lord, for dying on the cross for us. Good Friday. Amen. It's called Good Friday. But then now comes Easter Sunday. Amen, somebody. This direct evidence that he rose from the dead, the hands, piercing his hands and the side, he was crucified on the cross and that he died on the cross. Now, they see those pieces of evidence, but now they see something, amen, the full picture of his resurrected body. In Luke's gospel, he said, look, they supposed they saw a spirit. He said, no, look at me. A spirit have not flesh and bones as you see me have, amen? The Jehovah's Witness, amen, or the Bible Watchtower Tract Society erroneously believes that he was not raised up bodily from the grave. What a lie, amen? The Bible says, amen, that he rose up bodily from the grave. Hallelujah, somebody. See here that the Bible says he showed him his hands and his side. Amen. They thought it was a spirit. He says, no, a spirit not flesh and bones as you see me have. Amen, somebody. He rose from the dead. And so what we see here now, the direct evidence of the disciples and the apostles looking at the resurrected Christ that's risen from the dead. Amen. Direct evidence. They can testify, we've seen the Lord. Which they did. Amen. They told Thomas this. Amen. And how do we know this? If we go down to verse number 24, it says, but Thomas, one of the 12 called Didymus, was not with them when Jesus came. Went the first time. In verse 19. Verse 25 says, the other disciples therefore said unto him, we have seen the Lord. But he said unto them, except I shall see in his hands. That's what it says here. Amen. Except I shall see in his hands the print of the nails and put my finger into the print of nails and thrust my hands into his side, I will not believe. The Bible says, and after 8 days again, his disciples were within and Thomas with them. Then came Jesus, the doors being shut, and stood in the midst and said, peace unto them, unto you. Then saith he to Thomas, reach hither thy finger. Now this is amazing. 8 days after he came, again, on the first day of the week, that's the significance of the Sunday. Amen. The Lord's Day. Amen. It represents the age of grace. Hallelujah, somebody. That's why we worship on a Sunday. It represents the age of grace, the new covenant in the testament in his blood, amen, that were redeemed by the grace of God through faith in the work of Jesus Christ on the cross. Amen? Hallelujah. We're not saved by our works or by keeping the laws of Moses or the Sabbath or the new moons or the feasts or the festival or the dietary law. We are saved alone by the grace of God through faith in the Lord Jesus Christ. Amen, somebody. When we repent and trust him alone. So now the Bible says in 8 days later, amen, hallelujah. Amen. His disciples were within and Thomas with them. Then came Jesus, the doors being shut, and stood in the midst and said, peace be unto you. Then saith he to Thomas, reach hither thy finger and put it in my hands. Hallelujah. And reach hither thy hand and thrust it into my side. And be not faithless, but believing. The Lord now appears to Thomas and says, Thomas, reach hither your finger. Put it in my nail scarred hand. Reach into your hand and put it in my side. Not only is Jesus saying, look at me, huh? The physical appearance, you're using your senses, your eyesight, right? Okay, to testify of the resurrected Savior. Not only did Jesus say, Thomas, he sees the resurrected Lord. He sees the nail prints in his hand. He sees the piercing in his side. Not only does he say, or not only does he appear to Thomas and Thomas sees his physical resurrection, he says, put your finger there. Touch me. Hallelujah. Feel it. Feel the nail piercings, Thomas. Feel the piercing in my side. And do not be faithful.

useless, but believe. What did Thomas do? My Lord and my God. Hallelujah. Hallelujah. Jesus didn't say, oh, you blaspheme. I'm not God. What are you? No. He received the accolades. Hallelujah, somebody, because he is God in flesh. Amen. He is our Lord. He is our God. Little children, keep yourselves from idols. This is the true God. Amen, somebody. And eternal life. Little children, keep yourselves. Amen. From idols. Amen. Hallelujah. He's the risen Christ. He's the one that died on the cross for your sin. This gospel is real. It's not a figment of the imagination. It's not a fairy tale. Amen. It's not a fable. Hallelujah. It's real. All the evidence is here. Hallelujah. Thomas, amen, was there. He didn't believe the apostles. He didn't believe the woman's testimony. He didn't believe the two that walked to Emmaus. Why not? These people were not known to lie. They were of the utmost righteous character, amen, pious character, not known to lie, not known to do those kind of things, amen, somebody. Hallelujah. We know that Peter lied 3 times. We understand that, but not all of them did that, amen. And that was not the character of Peter. So they had the utmost character of telling the truth. And so what you find, amen, is these apostles told Thomas. Thomas said, no, I'm not going to do it. And not even if I see him, unless I put my finger, I won't believe. So Jesus said, okay, if that's what you want, Thomas, do it. Reach. Put your finger there in my nail-pierced hand. Your hand in my side, Thomas. He said, my Lord and my God. And what did Jesus say after that? Jesus said unto him, Thomas, in verse 29, because thou hast seen me, thou hast believed. Blessed are they that have not seen and yet have believed. He said, blessed are they that have not seen but yet have believed. This is what I want to focus on. We know the apostles, amen, saw the resurrected Christ. Amen. We know that they did, and they went out and preached the gospel. Amen. And as Peter preached on the day of Pentecost, 3,000 souls were saved. Amen. Added to the church. We know, amen, that Paul on the road to Damascus saw the risen, resurrected Christ, and he believed on him, amen, and it turned him from a persecutor, a murderer of the church of God, into his greatest preacher, amen. But not everybody saw his resurrection. I never saw his resurrection with my physical eyes. You probably never saw his physical resurrection with your physical eyes, right? Or put your finger in his nail pierced hand right now, or your hand in his side, huh? When people say, how can you know it's true? Or how do you know anything's true? By the facts and the evidence, right? The circumstantial evidence we have all there. And then we have direct testimony. The Bible says even 500 people saw Christ, his resurrection at one time. He stayed around for 40 days, amen? Whereby people realize, amen, that he is a resurrected Christ. To prove it to everybody, right? To those that believe, huh? And now, he said, blessed are they, amen? Blessed are ye, are they that have not seen and yet have believed. Hallelujah. Why do we believe today? Because, amen, of all the evidence before us, the fulfillment of Bible prophecy, amen, that he was to die on the cross for our sins. He was wounded for our transgression, bruised for our iniquities. The chastisement of our peace was upon him. And by his stripes, we, what, are healed, amen. Hallelujah. He will not leave thy holy one to see corruption. Amen. Means that he would rise from the dead, which he did, as the Bible says. Amen. All the prophetic utterances fulfilled in him. How can we not believe? Amen. So Bible says, blessed are ye. Hallelujah. Blessed are they. Amen. With that have not seen yet have believed. I've not seen his resurrection. One day I will. Amen. One day the whole world will. As we understand in the book of Revelation. Turn me in the book of Revelation for a moment here. Amen. The book of Revelation, praise God, chapter number 1. Amen. We understand that the whole world is going to see this resurrection. Amen. But the Bible says up to that point, blessed are they, amen, that have not seen and yet have believed. Revelation chapter number 1. Amen. Praise the Lord. The Bible says here in Revelation chapter number 1, amen. And we go down to verse number 6. Rather, go to verse 7.
Behold, he cometh with clouds, and every eye shall see him, and they also which pierced him, and all kindreds of the earth shall wail because of him. Even so, amen. The Bible says here, I love it, every eye, amen, shall see him. Who? The resurrected Christ. Every single eye is going to see his resurrection. Amen. Not just Thomas, not just the apostles. Amen. Not just Paul, but the Bible says everyone is going to see his resurrected, his resurrection from the dead. Amen. The whole world. But they're going to mourn. They're not rejoicing like the apostles were. They're going to mourn. Why? Because they know judgment is coming. The Lord cometh with 10,000s of his saints to execute judgment, the Bible says, against who? The ungodly. We see in Jude chapter 1, amen, verse 14 and 15. So we realize that that's why they're going to mourn. They know that he's coming to judge the quick and the dead. 2 Timothy chapter number 4, verse 1, right? He's coming to judge the quick and the dead, the Bible says. And so when the world sees his resurrection, amen, they, amen, are going to realize that they made the biggest mistake of their life. It's going to lead to damnation because they didn't repent. But the Bible says, blessed are they that have not seen yet believe. Amen? We've not seen his resurrection, but we know it's true based upon the word. Hallelujah. You know, in the court of law, they said, you know, if it's beyond a reasonable doubt, they will make a conviction. Beyond a reasonable doubt. This is more than beyond a reasonable doubt. This is beyond any doubt. Infallible proofs. Hallelujah, somebody. And how do I know that he changed all this piece of evidence? Because I tasted the gospel myself. Taste and see that the Lord is good. I tried the Lord myself. Amen. In December of 1989, I got saved. I was born again by the Spirit of God, 15 years old, in hip-hop music. Amen. In my grandfather's home. Amen. I got down on my knees. My cousins from England came and witnessed to me about being born again. And I said, not right now, maybe when I'm 85 years old and all that. And all of a sudden, it was like God spoke to my heart. If you die right now, where would you go? I knew I'd go to hell. And I got down on my knees. I said, Lord Jesus, forgive me. And I felt the presence of God. Amen. I felt the presence of God. Hallelujah. Transformed my life. Praise God. And I became born again by his Spirit. Hallelujah. And then later on, he filled me with the Holy Ghost, spake in tongues, called me into the ministry to preach his word. Amen. And so I know that the Lord is good. Amen. I know that he is real. I know this gospel is real, not just by the evidence that we've spoken about. Amen. All the circumstantial evidence, all the eyewitness accounts of the direct evidence. But I tasted and seen myself that the Lord is good. And I found out that he is good, that he changed me, saved me, transformed my life. And he will do the same for anybody who wants to be saved. It doesn't matter who you are. Amen. Even today in this perverse world that we're living today, Christ will deliver you, save you, and give you everlasting. But blessed are they that have not seen yet believe. Amen? Because we didn't see. We didn't ask to put our finger in his hands, and put our hands in his side. The Bible talks about the nails. Jehovah's Witnesses say, oh, no, he was only on a stick, you know, with one hand and with two hands like this and a nail going through the two hands. What a lie. The Bible says right here, amen, in the Word of God as we're about to close, amen. The Bible says here in the Bible, in the Word of God, and back to John's Gospel, chapter 20. Lost my place here, so okay, I'll get back to it. Amen. In John's Gospel, chapter 20, and it says concerning the nails, amen, hallelujah. So the Bible says here, amen. Then say these to Thomas, reach into thy finger, and behold my hands, and reach into thy hand, and thrust it into my side, be not faithless, but believing. Amen. And that's when he, of course, said, my Lord and my God. But let's go back a few verses. Amen. The Bible says in verse 25, the other disciples therefore said unto him, we have seen the Lord. They're talking to Thomas. But he said unto them, except I shall see in his hands the print of the nails. More than one nail. Right? That's why. Because it shows, it proves he died on a cross, not a stake. Huh? The print of the nails. One nail, two nails in his hands. Amen. He died on a cross. On a cross. It's not, oh, that's wrong. No, it's not wrong. It's the Bible. Amen? And he rose from the dead. So why don't people believe today? Why don't people believe today? Because the hardness of the hearts?
The Bible says, why don't they believe today? It's because they have pleasure in unrighteousness, according to 2 Thessalonians chapter number 2, verses 10 through 12. They have pleasure in their sin. Men love darkness rather than light because their deeds are evil. They don't want to come to the light. They know their conscience pricks them. They see creation. It convicts them. There's something created, there must be a creator. If there's something made, there must be a maker, right? Talk to an atheist. He said, oh, I don't believe there's no God. I said, how do you know there's no God? They go, oh, how do you know there is? Well, let me tell you. If there's creation, there must be a creator. If there's something made, there must be a maker. If there's design, there must be a designer. Oh, I don't know about the Bible. I don't know about the Bible. The Bible's not true. Really? He didn't rise from the dead. Simon Greenleaf, I mentioned this so many times, one of the founders of the Harvard School of Law. I'll say it again. We're not to disprove the resurrection. Look at all eyewitness accounts of the resurrection. Look at all the credibility of the eyewitnesses. And he said, the resurrection of Jesus Christ is one of the most foundational proofs of history. Why? Because by the evidence, he says, we're just looking at the evidence, he rose from the dead. They even admitted that they didn't believe it, he said. His own disciples, the people that he ate with, that walked with him, that talked with him, that heard him speak, that worshipped him, they didn't even believe in the resurrection when they heard it. Huh? Because the Lord wanted to prove it. Hallelujah, somebody. He wanted to show it. Amen. He wanted to solidify it. He wanted to make it concrete that he rose up from the dead. Amen. Because if he didn't rise up from the dead, we are yet in our sins. But now, hallelujah, he rose up from the dead. He's no longer in the grave. He's up from the grave. Up from the grave he arose with a mighty triumph over his foes. He arose a victor from the dark domain, and he lives forever with the saints to reign. He arose. Hallelujah. Christ arose. Amen, somebody. He's alive. We don't serve a dead Savior today. Amen. And so the Bible says, blessed are ye that believe, amen, which have not seen. Hallelujah. Believing the truth without seeing the resurrection. Believing the truth without seeing the resurrection with yourself, with your own eye, amen. We know it's true. That's why there's no problem to die for this gospel. That's why many Christians over the centuries have died for it. They know it's true, amen, and they know that heaven's real. The Bible says, amen. Hallelujah. In John's Gospel, chapter 20, and many other signs truly to Jesus in the presence of his disciples in verse 30, which are not written in this book, but these are written that ye might believe that Jesus is the Christ, the Son of God, and that believing ye might have life through his name. Amen. Believe the truth. Don't believe a lie, somebody. Don't believe the Bible's full of mistakes. Don't believe the Bible's errors. Don't believe the lie, amen, that the world's trying to tell you that the scriptures are not true. Those are lies from the pit of hell. Amen. Believe the word of God. Amen, somebody. Believe what God said. If God tells you to turn from your sin, you better do it. Why? Because judgment's coming. When the Bible says repent, for the kingdom of God is at hand, you better listen, because judgment is coming. Why? Because he rose from the dead. Hallelujah. Praise God, somebody. It's a testimony against this perverse world. Amen. Then hallelujah. Amen. He rose up from the dead. You cannot stop it. Amen. This gospel. Hallelujah. If you want to come to Jesus, no power in hell can keep you from coming to him. You can repent of all your sins. God will forgive you, amen, if you come to him, repent, and cast yourself upon the Savior for salvation. Believe on the Lord Jesus Christ, and thou shalt be saved in thy household. I thank God I got saved. Now my household's saved by his grace. Amen, somebody. Hallelujah. We thank God for that. And you can be saved today when you trust the risen Savior and not believe a lie of the devil. He rose up from the dead. Do you realize what I'm preaching? He's really right now at the right hand of God the Father, as a word to leave in my microphone into your ear. Amen, somebody. He rose up from the dead. He's sitting at the right hand of God the Father. When Brother Stephen was stoned, the Bible says, amen, he looked up to heaven, past the first and the second heaven, into the third heaven, and he saw Jesus standing on the right hand of God the Father. Amen, somebody. Are you hearing what I'm preaching? This Bible is true. The evidence is there. And that's why, blessed are ye, amen, who believe and yet have not seen his resurrection, because the evidence is real. We believe the testimony that's there. We believe what the scriptures teach, and we know it will come to pass, because nothing in the Bible, amen, has been in error, amen, or has been a mistake. It's all, amen, been perfectly come to pass, has been perfectly come to pass to the exact detail, and there's more to come to pass. His resurrection is real.
salvation is real. Now we know that our sins can be forgiven. Amen. We know that heaven is real. We know the Bible is true. Why? Amen. Well, the resurrection solidifies it. Amen. We know Bible prophecy was there anyway. But the resurrection solidifies that Jesus Christ is the Messiah, that he is the Christ. Amen. The Son of God. Oh, he's not the Son of God. Oh, yes, he is. No, he's not. Oh, yes, he is. God said that. This is my beloved Son in whom I will please. The angel, amen, Gabriel said that to Mary. Amen, somebody? Funny, Islam says, oh, Gabriel said he didn't say that. What a lie. Gabriel wouldn't come and bring forth a lying testimony. He's a holy angel of God. Amen, somebody? He said, what will be born of you, Mary, will be called the Son of the Highest. He rose up from the dead. Now today your sins can be forgiven. You can come and know the Lord. You can be saved by his grace. Amen. You can be born again by his Spirit. All you have to do is come to him and say, Lord, I believe. I believe, Lord Jesus. Amen. I believe. John said, I believe. Amen. He believed when he went to the tomb. Amen. Hallelujah. The disciples believed when they saw him. And now Thomas said, until I put my finger, my hand in his side, finger in his hand, Thomas. Amen. That was because Jesus knows there would be those that would want to do that. And now we have it right in the Bible. Amen. For those that would come with that argument. Right in Scripture. Thomas, amen, takes their place. Hallelujah. Thomas said, I already did what you guys wanted to suggest. And I saw him. He's real. Amen. Just believe the word. You're blessed if you believe it. Because, amen, then you will go to heaven, the Bible says. You'll have everlasting life. You'll escape from hell. And you'll receive everlasting life. As I close, this is why, amen, former homosexuals, former transgenders, former, amen, adulterers, fornicators, liars, thieves, amen, murderers, gamblers, drunkards, amen, hallelujah, the former people that love the world, love going to the movies, love listening to ungodly music, why they came to the Lord and got saved when they repented of all their sins. They tried this gospel and they realized it's real. It's not a figment of the imagination. It's real. He's a real living Savior and he really delivered me. And he really saved me because he's alive. Amen? And he's real. And he transforms any life that comes to him in genuine repentance and genuine faith. Let's stand. Amen? Hallelujah. The resurrection of Jesus Christ, a risen Savior. Amen? Hallelujah. You can be saved today. You don't know the Lord, you could be redeemed today. No matter what sin you're involved in, Christ can save you. Christ will save you and will deliver you if you come to him by faith and genuine repentance. Amen? Don't listen to this lying church world that says you can remain in your sin and still be saved. It's a lie. The Bible says the wages of sin is not salvation. The wages of sin is death. The Bible says he that soweth to the flesh shall of the flesh reap salvation. No. It says he that soweth to the flesh shall of the flesh reap corruption. You sow to your flesh, it leads to hell. It doesn't lead to heaven. And we've been telling people, oh, move to the, you know, you're going to move into your new level next year. Move into your this and that. Moving, it's a lie. Huh? All you're doing is moving your money from your pocket to the pocket of the preacher telling you them lies. Huh? Sow your faith seed in our ministry. Nothing wrong with sowing a seed, amen, and believing God and giving to the Lord's work. But God, this is not a magic jackpot, right? This is believing the gospel. I mean, yes, the Bible does say given it shall be given to you, but these people are using it, amen, as a means to pervert the gospel, amen, and to become rich off the backs of the people of God. It's a lie. Why don't we preach the gospel, preach about salvation, preach redemption, amen? This is what the Bible wants us to do because souls need to be saved. Amen. And be redeemed and believe in the risen Christ and be born again. Turn from your sins and come to Christ today. If you do not know the Lord as your Savior and as your Lord, you can be saved today. You can repent of your sins and receive the Lord Jesus Christ by faith alone to be your Savior and Lord. Just pray this prayer with me. If you do not know the Lord as your Savior and Lord, if you're not born again, you can be saved. The prayer itself can't save you. But if you pray this prayer unto the Lord Jesus Christ, who's risen from the dead, he will save you. Amen. He will deliver you and he will set you free. Dear Lord Jesus, I'm a sinner.
I believe you died on the cross for my sin. I believe you rose again from the dead according to the Holy Scriptures. The evidence proves this, Lord. Lord Jesus, I turn away from my sins. I come to you by faith, and I receive you alone as my only way to heaven, as my only means of salvation, and my only way of redemption. Lord Jesus, come into my heart and be my Lord and my Savior. And by the help of the Holy Ghost, I will live for you, I will serve you, I'm going to walk with you all the days of my life. In your name, in Jesus' name, amen. Praise God. You pray that prayer, go on our website, internationaldeliveranceministries.org. You'll see the Salvation tab. Go down. You'll see a booklet there. It says what it means to be born again, absolutely free online. You can read as many copies as you like. Amen. And give it out to as many people that you know who've come to the Lord that will assist them in their new walk with Christ. Amen. No gift is too large. No gift is too small if you want to give to this ministry. Amen. But we're not here to say give because, you know, all of a sudden it's going to be your best year in this world and all this kind of rubbish. Amen. You give because you want to support the work of the Lord, and God will bless you. Amen. As you give to his work and do his will. Amen. He will not meet, amen, your greeds. He will meet your needs. Amen. Praise God. And the number one need is salvation. If you don't know him, is to be saved. Amen. If you knew him, is to be. If you know him, you need to be used by God and be filled with the Holy Ghost. Amen. With the initial evidence of speaking with other tongues as the Spirit gives the utterance. We love you. We're praying for you. God bless. Praise God. Well, praise the Lord. Amen. Amen. Praise God. If you have your Bibles, amen, turn with me to St. Mark's Gospel, chapter number 6. The Gospel of Mark, of St. Mark, chapter number 6. Amen. And, of course, we are reading from the King James Version of the Holy Bible. Amen. Amen. As these modern Bibles are leaving out words, amen, and causing confusion and doubt. Amen. Praise God. We're going to stick with God's inspired, authoritative, infallible, and inerrant word preserved in the English language, the King James Bible. Mark chapter 6, amen. Mark chapter number 6, amen. And we're going to begin, hallelujah, from verse number 53, amen, to 56, amen. The Bible says, amen. And when they had passed over, they came into the land of Gennesaret and drew to the shore. And when they were come out of the ship, straightway they knew him, and ran through that whole region round about, and began to carry about in beds those that were sick, where they heard he was. And whithersoever he entered, into villages or cities or country, they laid the sick in the streets, and besought him that they might touch, if it were but the border of his garment, and as many as touched him were made whole. Amen. Praise God. God bless the reading of his holy, inspired, authoritative, infallible, and inerrant word. Amen. Father, we thank you to God for your word. Help us to be doers of this wonderful word of life, not hearers only, deceiving our own self, oh God. Hallelujah. We give you thanks and praise in Jesus' name. Amen. Thank you, Lord Jesus. Praise God. Amen. Mark's Gospel, chapter number 6, as we just read. Amen. Hallelujah. Talks about when the Lord Jesus Christ and his apostles, amen, came over, amen, to the land of Gennesaret. Amen. And the Bible says, and when they were come out of the ship, straightway they knew him. Who's that? The people. Amen. The people knew him. The Bible says in verse 55, and ran through that whole region, round about, imagine, and began to carry about in beds those that were sick, where they heard he was. So they knew him. That's very important. Amen. They knew him. We want to go back a few verses before that to set the stage here. Amen. Praise God. The Bible says, amen, in verse 45. Let's go back to verse 45 of the same chapter, Mark's Gospel, chapter number 6. And straightway he constrained his disciples to get into the ship and to go to the other side before unto Bethsaida, while he sent away the people. And when he had sent them away, he departed into a mountain to pray. Amen. You know how prayer, important prayer is. Amen. Hallelujah. He departed into a mountain to pray. And when he was come, and when even was come, hallelujah, the Bible says, and when even was come, the ship was in the midst of the sea, and he alone on the land. For he saw them toiling and rowing, for the wind was contrary unto them. And about the fourth watch of the night, he cometh unto them, walking upon the sea, and would have passed by them. Amen. Hallelujah. Praise God. He didn't need the ship. Hallelujah. Amen.
He walked on water. Hallelujah. He created the water. He created, praise God, the shore. He created the sand. He created all things. Amen. And by him, all things consist. Hallelujah. He defies the laws of nature. Amen. Hallelujah. By walking upon the water, a human being cannot walk on water. Amen. Now, we know Christ is come in the flesh and that he's fully man. He's 100% man, but he's 100% God. One person with two natures. Amen. But he's not just a man. He's God. Amen. And so now he walks on top of the water. Hallelujah. And the Bible says that they thought that he was a spirit. Amen. They thought that he was a spirit. Verse 49. But when they saw him walking upon the sea, they supposed it had been a spirit and cried out. They were terrified, as we'll read and find that out. For they all saw him and were troubled. And immediately he talked with them and said unto them, be of good cheer. It is I. Be not afraid. Amen. See, the Lord always says that. Amen. Be not afraid. Hallelujah to his people. Amen. The Lord doesn't come to, he doesn't come to try to, amen, bring forth the kind of terror that Satan would bring. Amen. The spirit of fear. Hallelujah. He wants you to fear him in reverence. Amen. And fear him in respect to his divine wrath and judgment. But he doesn't want you to just, have nightmares and be terrified in that respect. Amen. That's why he says, be not troubled. It is I. Be not afraid. Hallelujah. Amen. All through the Bible, you'll see the Lord saying that. Praise God. Amen. Hallelujah. Because we don't have to have that kind of terrifying, paralyzing fear. We need to have the fear of the Lord, which brings reverence and righteousness and truth. But he says, it is I. Be not afraid. Amen. Hallelujah. And the Bible says in verse 51, and he went up under them into the ship, and the wind ceased. And they were sore amazed in themselves beyond measure and wondered. Right when they got into the ship, everything stopped. Amen? The storm. Imagine him getting into the ship and all of a sudden there was blue sky. Imagine that. Or at least everything just settled. No more storm, no more wind. Everything was just still calm. And the waters were still. And they were sore amazed. Amen? And one time he calm the storm. They said, what manner of man is this that even the winds and the sea obey him? The winds and the sea obey the Lord Jesus Christ. That's because of who he is. Amen. The Bible says in John's gospel, amen, in the beginning was the word was with God, and the word was God. Amen. He wasn't a God. He wasn't created, as the Jehovah's Witnesses erroneously believe. Amen. He is God. He created all things, not all other things. Amen. The word other is not found in the original. When the Jehovah's Witnesses use that, amen? All other things. No, that in Colossians, that's not in the original. He created all things. And the reason why they try to use all other things in the translation, I'm referring to the Jehovah's Witness of the Bible Tract Society, Bible Watchtower and Tract Society, is because of the fact that if he created all things, that means by their standard, he'd have to create himself, which he couldn't. That therefore he's God, amen? Because God can't create himself. How can you create something when you don't even exist yet? It's ridiculous. It's beyond sound reasoning, amen? So the Bible says all things were made by him because he existed before all things. He was there in the beginning, amen? He didn't exist. He didn't start to exist at the beginning. The Bible says in the beginning was the Word. He was there at the beginning, amen. In the beginning, who? God created the heavens, hallelujah, and the earth, as the scripture tells us in the book of Genesis chapter 1, verse 1, amen. Hallelujah. So he was there before things were created, amen. It was only God, hallelujah. God the Father, God the Son, God the Holy Ghost. We're not referring to three gods or two gods. There's only one God, hallelujah, in three persons, amen. If you believe it, shout hallelujah, amen. Hallelujah, amen. One God in three persons. We don't believe in three gods or two gods, as erroneously as the Jesus only doctrine tries to teach that we Trinitarians believe in three different gods. We do not. It's false. We don't believe in two gods. We believe in one God. Hear, O Israel, the Lord thy God is one Lord, amen. Somebody, but that one God has revealed himself in three persons, amen.
amen. Hallelujah. That's who our Jesus, amen, when he was being baptized by John the Baptist. What did he do? He was in the River Jordan, amen, the Jordan River. And all of a sudden, there was a voice from heaven that spoke, right? The Spirit of God came upon him like a dove, amen? And the voice from heaven said, this is my beloved Son, amen, whom I'm well pleased. The Father speaks to the Son. The Spirit of God comes upon the Son of God, hallelujah, confirms that this is the very Son of God. This is the Messiah. This is the Christ. This is the Anointed One, amen? So we have the Father speaking from heaven, the Spirit coming upon the Son of God, the Word who's made flesh, the Lord Jesus Christ. So we have one God in three persons. We don't need to understand it all. We can't understand all of who God is, but we have the framework in the Holy Bible that there's one God in three persons, amen, somebody. Hallelujah. So we understand that from the Bible. That's why Christ prayed to the Father. So when you find in the scripture, in the beginning was the Word was with God, and the Word was God, because the Word was with God, who was with the Father. Amen. In the beginning. Hallelujah. And when the Bible talks about both the Father and the Son in 1 John, it's saying that there's two. When you say both, you're referring to two. Both. One, two. Amen. So we understand that he doesn't come in three different manifestations. Understand that. Hallelujah, somebody. Amen. We don't believe that God has come in three different manifestations. He's one God in three persons. Hallelujah. Anyway, we're going to look what this is all about here in Mark's Gospel, chapter 6. We're just laying the foundation of who he is. Amen. The Bible says they were so amazed in themselves beyond measure and wondered. Beyond measure, the Bible says. Beyond measure. Meaning that you couldn't measure their amazement. You could not measure how astonished and how amazed they were at the fact that he walked on the water and got in the boat and the wind stopped immediately. These are the ones who are with him. Amen. Who ate with him. Amen. Hallelujah. And they were still amazed by the fact of who he was. Hear me? So they were amazed of who he was. Who are they really dealing with? Who have they come to follow? He was not some kind of, you know, charlatan. He wasn't not some kind of, you know, individual that claimed, made outlandish claims and never fulfilled them. He fulfilled all the prophecies pertaining to himself, and there's more to come that he will fulfill. Amen. But when it came for him to come and die on the cross, amen, and be born in Bethlehem, amen. And of the lineage of King David and the tribe of Judah, he fulfilled all those prophecies showing that he is the Messiah. Amen. That's why he expounded to them the scriptures in Luke's Gospel, chapter 24, pertaining to himself. And so now they are amazed at what they saw in Christ. Amen. When they got into the boat before this, previously, as we look into Mark's Gospel, chapter 6, he fed the 5,000. Amen. With the fish. Amen. And the bread. Hallelujah. 5,000. Now, that was only 5,000 men. You added children and the women to it, it's probably around 20,000 people. Amen? In those days, they just measured the men. And so they just counted the men. So if you add the women and the children in that crowd, you're looking at perhaps 20,000 people that he fed. Amen? And they still took up fragments. Hallelujah. Amen? But the Bible says that the apostles, they did not even consider that miracle because their hearts were hardened. The scripture says their hearts were hardened. As we look into the scripture, amen. Their hearts did not take into consideration. That's verse 52. The Bible says, "For they considered not the miracle of the loaves, for their heart was hardened." Huh? This explains maybe why the Lord walked on the water to visit them, amen, to make them understand that look, you did not take to consideration, amen, the loaves and the loaves and the fishes, amen, the two fishes, amen, that he divided among them, hey, praise God, and the five loaves and the two fishes, how he provided food for 5,000 men plus women and children, probably around 20,000 people. He provided just two fish, amen, hallelujah, and five loaves. Glory to God, amen. This is not the first time the Lord did this kind of this similar kind of miracle. Look in the Old Testament, amen, hallelujah. With the man of God, Elijah, going to the widow, praise God, in our last meal, amen. And that meal kept coming back and kept coming back and kept going forth as a woman obeyed God in her last meal. So you give to the man of God and God will keep, and praise God, God kept providing for her. Amen. The meal. Amen.
Hallelujah. And now we see the two loaves and fishes. That's why we don't have to fret about anything. If you don't have enough money, amen, and you're serving God, don't fret yourself. Don't envy the workers of iniquity and compromise the truth and go after sin and throw aside righteousness because you see the wicked growing in prosperity, because you see them growing in wealth. Don't envy the wicked. You continue to serve God. God will provide for you. Hallelujah. And you say, but all I got is $5 to pay my rent. It doesn't matter. God will meet your need if you just trust him. Amen. Hallelujah. The Bible says we will not fear what man shall do unto me, for God is my helper, and I will not fear what man shall do unto me. In Hebrews chapter 13, we don't have to fear what man will do unto us. God is our refuge and strength, a very present help in trouble. Therefore, the Bible says, we will not fear though the earth be removed, hallelujah, though the mountains be cast into the midst of the sea, hallelujah. We won't have to worry about nothing. Let the earth be removed. The earth is removed. Guess what? Everything's a disaster. Amen? The Bible says, I won't fear because God is my refuge and strength. Even if the earth is removed, even the you cast some of these mountains, amen, Mount Everest, into the midst of the sea. You know what kind of devastation that would cause? The tidal waves? Cast all of them into the midst of the sea. The world will be destroyed. This is what the psalmist is saying. He said, look, I have a greater foundation than anything else. God, he's my refuge. Not no mountain, not a host of an army of a million men. I have God, amen. And if God before me, who can be against us, amen? If God before us, that's why we don't have to fear nothing. If we just believe what this Bible says, we don't got to fear anybody or anything or any demon or any trouble or any situation. Hallelujah, because we are serving God, amen. And if God before us, who can be against us? Hallelujah. Amen. And that's why, hallelujah, the man of God told, hallelujah, his servant, he said, look, there's more with us than with them. Elisha told, amen, Gehazi, look, there's more with us than there is with them. And he saw the heavenly host surrounded him. Amen. The Savior himself said, I can call 12 legions of angels right now. Listen, we don't know. The world has no clue, and neither do I, to be honest with you. I'm like the apostles here. We have no clue who we're dealing with. We come and we preach about Jesus Christ. Who is he? Who is he? Jesus Christ. Who is he? Who is he really? Who are we really talking about, and who are we really dealing with? We're dealing with God. We're dealing with God. We're dealing with God. We're dealing with God. We're dealing with God. He's the true God in eternal life. Hallelujah, somebody. That's why, amen, if you get into any trouble, you can say, Jesus, help me. Hallelujah. When Jesus was walking past blind Bartimaeus, he said, Jesus, thou son of David, have mercy on me. Did he continue to walk on? No, he stopped. Hallelujah, amen. When you're in the deepest, darkest night of your situation, you don't even know what to pray about, but you say, Jesus, help me. Jesus Christ will come to your rescue and deliver you from your mess and your sin. Amen? Because we're dealing with God. We're dealing with God. And we don't understand when we mention the name of Jesus Christ, who are we really calling upon? Who are we really referring to? We're referring to the God of all the earth, who is the refuge and strength of every child of God, every Christian, amen? That's why we don't have to fear, amen? If somebody gives you a death threat, we're going to kill you. Kill me? You can't do anything to me until God has finished with me, sir. Hallelujah. Amen, somebody. You believe it? Hallelujah. Amen. Oh, yes. That's why the Bible says very clearly, amen. What is the man that thou art mindful of him? Amen. Hallelujah. Why are you mindful of somebody who wants to hurt you? Or if, amen, if the government says we're going to come and confiscate this out of your home and that because you take a stand for truth, amen. Or if your employer says we're going to fire you because of the fact that you're a Christian and you stand against homosexuality and transgenderism and abortion and everything else, and we're going to arrest you, so, or we're going to fire you. We don't got to fear nothing of that, none of those things. Amen? Nothing like that. We have to fear nothing like that, though we do at times, because we don't recognize who we're dealing with. We fail to recognize. We get our eyes on the person, on the problem, on the circumstance, on the situation, and we're no longer focused on the who we're dealing with to rescue us out of the situation. Amen?
Hallelujah. And we get confused. Amen. And that's what the devil's job is. He wants you to look at just part of the picture, just part of the situation. He doesn't want you to look at the whole picture. Because if you look at the whole picture, then you will be delivered and you will be set free. When you look at the whole framework of what's going on, the circumstances surrounding your life, you will understand that God is the one that will deliver you if you understand and look at the whole picture. Yes, hallelujah, amen. If you don't have enough money to pay your rent, amen, you're going to be evicted. But are you understanding who you're dealing with? If you call upon the name of the Lord, amen, he will provide for you, amen. The Bible makes that very clear. Amen. God shall provide or meet all your needs. Amen. The Bible makes that explicitly clear. Amen. The righteous, he'll not leave the righteous forsaken nor his seed begging for bread. My God shall supply all your need according to his riches and glory by Christ Jesus. He will meet your need, not necessarily your greed. Amen. That's what the prosperity preachers get it wrong. They take those scriptures where the Bible promises how God will meet our need, and now they pervert it and use it as a means to justify their lusts and their greed. Amen? And their ungodly desires of this world. And so they use those verses of scripture which God has promised the Christian that he will provide for them 100%, which he will. To try to make it out as if God will meet your every greed and that you can now name it and claim it. Amen? Blab it and grab it, as they call it. Amen? No, it doesn't work that way. It doesn't work that way. But the Lord has promised to meet our needs. Amen? The Lord has promised to meet our needs, and he will do it if we serve him. The Bible says, no good thing will he withhold from them that walk what? Uprightly. When we walk in holiness, we walk in righteousness, we walk in the Spirit, God will not withhold any good thing from the Christian. When we walk uprightly before him, he will not do that. He will make sure that he will bless, he will meet your needs. So the blessing is true in the Bible. The rewards are true. The Bible talks about blessings. Amen, somebody? Does it talk about blessings? Yes. Does it talk about blessings for the righteous? Yes, it does. It's in Holy Scripture. Given, it shall be given unto you, Jesus said. Pressed down, shaken together, running over. Hallelujah, amen. Is that in the Word of God? You believe it? Shout amen. It's in the Bible, amen. All those wonderful promises to the Christian are revealed in the Holy Scriptures themselves. But when people pervert it, amen, the prosperity preachers pervert it, amen, and make it out to be something they can cash in on, amen, and make merchandise of the people, deceiving them. Hallelujah. And that's where people get confused. They use those verses as a means to justify their false doctrine of desiring riches and wealth instead of desiring souls to be saved, amen. And that's where they go wrong, and they pervert it from the Bible teaching about how God will bless the righteous into how God will meet everybody's greed if they just give a love offering. Amen? That's a deception. So we find here in the Word of God that the Bible says very clearly in the Scripture here that Jesus, amen, after he was in the boat with his disciples, amen, says, and when they had passed over, they came into the land of Gennesaret, and drew to the shore. So now they come, amen, and they are coming towards the shore, amen. And the Bible says what happens then is verse 54, and when they were come out of the ship straightway, they knew him. So they're at the shore now, and the Bible says when they were come out of the ship, the people, Gennesaret, they knew him, amen. They knew him. Praise God. And so the crowd starts to grow. People start to get excited. Amen? People have heard about what has happened to others, amen, who came to Jesus. Hallelujah. Amen? Who were sick, who were diseased, who had ailments that physicians could not perform any kind of healing through their work, and they understand that only their only hope is the Son of God. And so the Bible says here in verse 55, and ran through that whole region round about,
and began to carry about in beds those that were sick where they heard he was. The Bible says all in the region, everybody in that region, they didn't go and walk, amen? The Bible says, and ran through that whole region round about. People were running, hallelujah, running, amen? Toward Jesus. Hey, you got to understand the picture now. He gets out of the boat. They recognize it. And they start to run in the community. People are running toward him. Hallelujah. The Bible says they start to run to Jesus. Amen? Because they knew something's going to happen. They heard about his fame. They knew that something's going to happen. And the Bible says here, they begin to run. Ran through the whole region around about and began to carry about in beds those that were sick. Where they heard he was. Those that were sick. In beds, people that were paralyzed, amen? People that had cancer, hallelujah, amen? People who were maimed, praise God. People who had heart diseases, amen? You can name the disease, amen? And they were bringing that person who was sick, those persons who were sick in their beds to the Lord Jesus Christ. They knew that he was the healer and that he would heal them of their disease and of their sickness, amen? And they knew that he would do it. And they brought, people were coming in the droves. Then the Bible says they were running. Amen? It was an excitement. Hallelujah. More exciting, amen, than these movie stars coming into a region. Amen? Because this is something that people need. This is their need. This wasn't some kind of hysteria. This was a genuine desire to see the Son of God who would heal them. And they knew that they would be healed. If they ran after them, they didn't double think, oh, maybe I might not be healed. No, that's why they were running, because they recognized who they were dealing. This is Jesus. This is Jesus who healed the sick, who raised the dead. Hallelujah. I got to run to him to get my healing. And people are running, bringing the family members. Go bring Uncle George. Amen. Bring him to Jesus. Amen. He can't walk anymore. He got cancer. But this is his only opportunity. Amen. And they were bringing them to Christ. Now, the Bible says in verse 56, and whithersoever he entered into villages or cities or country, they laid the sick in the streets and besought him that they might touch, if it were but the border of his garment, and as many as touched him were made whole. The Bible says this now. Wherever he entered, whatever his village or city or country he entered, they laid the sick. Amen? They laid the sick there so that they could touch the hem of his garment. The woman with the issue of blood was not the only one that touched the hem of his garment. Amen? Well, she wasn't the only one. There was others that touched the hem of the garment of the Savior and were made whole. Isn't that what the Bible says? It says, and as many as touched him were made whole because they understood who they were dealing with. Amen? The problem today, this is the problem that we have today. People, amen, people have a form of godliness but deny the power thereof. Amen? So what they have is a form of godliness. They, profess Christ. They go to church in the week or on the Sunday. Amen? They talk about some things of Scripture, but they don't believe that somebody, hallelujah, who is a homosexual can be delivered from the homosexuality. Amen? They don't believe that an alcoholic can be delivered from the alcoholism, the drunkenness. They don't believe that a transgender individual can be delivered from the transgenderism. They don't believe somebody who smokes cigarettes can be delivered from the cigarettes anymore. They don't believe that a prostitute can be delivered from a prostitution. They don't believe that a drug addict can be delivered from the drug addiction. They don't believe anything like that. No, sir. No, nobody can do it. They got to go to the shrink. They got to go to the psychiatrist. They got to go to the doctor, and they give them more drugs and get more messed up than they were from the beginning. Amen, somebody? And they get more messed up, more suicidal, and more drugged out. Hallelujah. But guess what? Only man can try to deliver them, all right? Isn't that true? Oh, that's what they say. Oh, well, we got to get the doctor. To help them, get them the drugs, get them this, get them that, get them to a shrink, a psychiatrist. But guess what? Jesus can't do it. No, he's impotent. That's what they say in their mind. No, we can't give him the because no. We got to get some more medical attention to the person so they can be delivered from this particular sin. No, sir. Only the Savior can deliver you. Amen. Jesus said, turn with me to John's Gospel, chapter number 8 for a moment. John's Gospel, chapter number 8. Hallelujah. Amen.
Because this is what Jesus said, amen? And we got to understand who he is. John's Gospel, chapter number 8. And we go down, amen, to verse 34. Jesus answered them, "Verily, verily, I say unto you, whosoever committeth sin is a servant of sin. And the servant abideth not in the house forever, but the son abideth ever. If the son therefore shall make you free, ye shall be free indeed." Listen to me. You cannot counsel sin by counseling somebody. You cannot get rid of someone's sin by counseling them. Amen? Sin is a trespass and transgression of God's law. When you break the laws of God, you broke God's law. And we've now been deceived by seducing spirits and doctrines of devils that somehow now that Jesus is impotent. What does that mean? That means he's not powerful. He's unable to deliver. He's unable to save. He's unable to heal. He's unable to bring you out of your mess. He cannot do it. He cannot do it. You've asked him before. You've asked him 50 times before, 100 times, year after year after year, nothing. Look at you're still the same way you were the first time you asked him. These are seducing spirits and doctrines of devils, telling people nothing but pure and utter lies, amen, making them look at the physical rather than how to do the whole picture. You're more than just the physical. There's a spiritual battle going on, amen? Hallelujah. Praise God. And we understand the situation that people are in. The reality is, yes, people do have a sickness. We can't say, oh, you're not sick. Oh, you know, you don't have cancer. Oh, no, you're not a homosexual. Oh, no, you're not an alcoholic. Oh, no, you don't have AIDS. Oh, no, you don't have this. Amen. You don't have diabetes, all that. People do have sicknesses and ailments, amen? Hallelujah. And when it comes to the physical ailments of the body, yes, we do need to take, amen, medication. The Bible doesn't rebuke and tell us not to go to physicians, amen? We should go. If we have a sickness, there's nothing wrong with going to a physician, amen, and getting the proper medication to assist us. But what we fail to do, amen, is to recognize the difference between a physical ailment and sin. Sin is the transgression of the law, amen? Hallelujah. But praise God. And so what we understand that when somebody is living in sin, they can only be delivered from by the Savior. Amen. Only the Savior can deliver them from sin. He's the only one that can deliver from bondage. If the Son therefore shall make you free, you shall be free indeed. But if you're in sin, you're in bondage. You're in shackles. You're in prison. And you can't come out of that prison. No shrink, no psychiatrist can get you out. And hallelujah. And that's why when they just look at man to try to get them out, they say, oh no, it can't happen. Once a homosexual, always a homosexual. Once a fornicator, always a fornicator. Once an adulterer, always an adulterer. Once an alcoholic, always an alcoholic. That's because they've been believing lies of the devil. Hallelujah. And they don't realize that God's able to deliver you from every sin and every bondage and every form of iniquity if you come to Jesus Christ. If the Son therefore shall make you free, ye shall be free indeed. We're dealing with God. God will deliver you. Hallelujah. You just, hallelujah, praise God. Ask, amen, the prostitute who came to Christ, amen. They will tell you, oh, God deliver me. You'll go and ask the pimp, hallelujah, who was on the street corner selling women for sexual perversion. And now he's delivered. He can testify to you how God delivered him, amen. Hallelujah, praise God. You go and ask, amen, Zacchaeus, who was once a thief, amen, stole from people and gave and took away their money, claiming that it was for taxes. Now he's no longer stealing from nobody. Salvation came to his household. Amen, somebody? Jesus says the prostitutes, amen, and tax collectors enter the kingdom of God before you, telling the Pharisees, because they didn't want to repent. Amen. They said that they can see. They didn't want to come to the Savior to be delivered from their sin. The Bible says very clearly, if the Son therefore shall make you free, you shall be free indeed. And this is what it means, amen? When people came to him, they came in from the villages bringing their sick, amen? And they were healed physically from every sickness. But now people don't believe that they can be delivered from every sin. They don't believe that they can be delivered from their sickness or from their sin. That we just have to succumb to the fact that when you got cancer, you're going to die. That's it. Well, now we know that if we don't get healed, amen, that yes, of course, the individual will die. My father died of cancer, amen? We prayed for him. He didn't live. Does that mean that Christ is no longer a healer or that healing is no longer for today? Absolutely not. Healing is for today. Amen. The atonement
of Christ, there's healing in the atonement of Christ. His blood was shed for our sins and also, amen, for our sicknesses, amen. And so having said that, because someone doesn't get healed, amen, the Apostle Paul didn't get his healing, amen.

0: prayer. But when you're dealing with, amen, individuals who are bound by sin, amen, they're believing now that there's no way possible for them to be delivered. This is what the devil's taught, and in much churches today, believing that lie. That somehow you have to deal with your circumstance and you have to live with it. It's a lie. Never believe that. Listen, what you need to do, hallelujah. Why do these people, first of all, why do they run after Jesus when they recognize him? You know why? Because they heard that in the other places that he was at, where he was at before, previously, before he came to Gennesaret here in Mark's Gospel chapter 6, people were healed, amen, of diseases, of sicknesses, right? That's why they ran to him. They heard, they talked, they heard about how he healed the sick. Amen? And they knew because other people were healed, I can be healed. The woman with the issue of blood, she touched him. I can be touched. I can be healed. Blind Bartimaeus got his eyesight back. I can get my eyesight back. Amen? This person was maimed. He didn't have a hand. And Jesus touched him and his hand grew back. That's what it means. The maimed. People with limbs gone. They grew the limbs back. Jesus touched them and the limbs, their hands, their legs grew back. That's what it means. Okay? In the original, in the Greek. It means that their limbs grew back. Amen? People were paralyzed and so forth. Hallelujah. The dead were raised. They understood who this man was. He's God. I can go to him. If this blind Bartimaeus got touched, if the woman with the issue of blood got healed of her staunch and the blood that was coming out of her. Amen? The hemorrhaging. I can be healed. I can be delivered. Huh? If the prostitute was delivered and the woman says, I'm a prostitute, I can be delivered. If the homosexual was delivered, that guy was a homosexual, he's delivered. He's serving the Lord. I've been involved in homosexuality. I can be delivered. I don't have to remain to be a homosexual. When a man's, that transgendered guy was delivered, what? I can be delivered. You see, you just got to stop looking at the people who have not been delivered. Hallelujah. And look at those who have been delivered. Because those who have been delivered touch the hem of his garment. Those who have not touched the hem of his garment. Amen, somebody. Hallelujah. And did not believe that they can receive a healing and deliverance is because they've been believing a lie. If you believe what the Bible says and says, God, I know 100%, not 50%, not 70, 80, 99, 100%. If I touch the hem of his garment, I will be made whole. That's what you have to say because other people have received that deliverance, that healing, and so can you if you come to him by faith believing. Amen? That is what the scriptures teach. You got to come to him by faith, believing. If you do not, you will not receive your deliverance from the Lord. Amen? Because the Bible says, he that cometh to God must first believe that he is and that he is a rewarder of them that diligently seek him. You can't come if you don't have faith. It's impossible, the Bible says, to please God. You cannot please God without faith. Amen? And not just having, oh, I hope it works. That's not faith. Faith is the substance of things hoped for, the evidence of things not seen. The evidence. These people put faith in Christ by the evidence of other people that were healed. That was evidence. Amen? When they saw somebody healed who couldn't, a lame man who couldn't walk, and all of a sudden he can walk. Amen? Huh? And when they saw somebody who was blind and now they can see. Huh? This is evidence, not a blind leap of faith. Oh, just go to Jesus and touch his garment, you know, you could probably, nothing like that. It was like, you go, you touch Jesus, and you will be healed. You touch Jesus, and you will be made whole. You touch Jesus. That's why the woman, amen, with the issue of blood said, if I but touch the hem of his garment, I will be made whole. And she walked through the crowd, amen, while he was walking away, and she touched him, and he said, issue has gone out of me. And they said, what are you talking about? The whole crowd is pressing up against you. It was because she touched him by faith. If I but touch, she said, the hem of his garment, this is the only chance I got. I can die. I got to touch Jesus. And she touched the hem. Hallelujah. And he, glory to God, immediately. Amen. The Bible says the issue of blood stopped immediately. Glory to God. Hallelujah.
1: Glory to God. Immediately. Hallelujah, somebody. Amen. The issue of blood. Hallelujah. Stop immediately, immediately, immediately. If you come to Christ and you surrender, you repent, you come to him by faith, immediately that confusion, that deception, hallelujah, that sin will stop. God will stop it in the name of Jesus. You got to surrender to him. And the Lord will do a work in you and will deliver you 100%, but you got to come to him by faith. Turn with me to Mark's Gospel, chapter number, the same chapter. Amen. Now, the Bible says this. Amen. I'm going to read a few verses here. This is teaching on coming to him by faith. Listen to this. Verse 1, and when he went out from thence and came into his own country, and his disciples followed him, and when the Sabbath day was come, he began to teach in the synagogue, and many hearing him were astonished, saying, from whence hath this man these things, and what wisdom is this which is given unto him, that even such mighty works are wrought by his hands? They knew that this happened. They are stating the evidence of what has happened to individuals at the hand of the Lord Jesus Christ. They were healed. Amen. The miracles that were brought through the Lord Jesus Christ. Verse 3 says, Is not this the carpenter, the son of Mary? Christ, of course, had an occupation. Amen. He was a carpenter. Amen. Before he started preaching. Is the son of Mary, the brother of James and Joseph and of Judah and Simon, and are not his sisters here with us? And they were offended at him. Now listen to what the Bible says here. Verses, what I want you to listen to. Verses 4, 5, and 6. But Jesus said unto them, a prophet is not without honor, but in his own country and among his own kin and in his own house. And he could there do no mighty work. Listen. Save that he laid his hands upon a few sick folk and healed them. And he marveled because of their what? Unbelief. And he went round about the villages teaching. Now here it is. What does the Bible say this? Right? The Bible says who marveled? The people? No. No, no, no. The Lord Jesus Christ. He marveled. Why? Astonished. Because of their unbelief. So great. You know, we notice how their unbelief was established and where it rooted from. Rooted from verse 3. They said this. Is not this the carpenter, the son of Mary, the brother of James and Joseph and Judah and Simon? Are not his sisters here with us? And they were offended. Look, this is... Who is this guy? We know him. He's only a regular guy. He's a carpenter. You know, we already know he's a carpenter. He's a son of Mary. We know Mary. Yeah, we know James. We know Judah. We know Simon. We know his sisters. I mean, he's no big deal. He's not a big deal. We know him. He's a carpenter, man. He's only a carpenter. I mean, we already know him. I mean, he's nobody big. Well, why is everybody making a big deal out of him? How can mighty works be done through him? What did they do? They looked at him. Amen. They looked at him only in the realm, amen, of the physical. Amen. They looked at him just in the realm of his humanity. They did not look at him through the understanding of his divinity. They did not recognize that he is God. Amen. That he can calm the sea. Amen. He can raise the dead. He can heal the sick. Hallelujah, somebody. Praise God. Hallelujah. He can save souls from hell. They didn't understand these kind of things and these concepts. They just looked at him as just a regular, ordinary man. But they did not understand that he is God in flesh. And that's the problem. You got to recognize who Jesus really is. He's not just a man. He's God in the flesh. Hallelujah. And that he's able to do exceeding abundantly above all that we ask or think. And not just look at him in the realm of the physical part of his human nature. Look at him in the realm of his divinity where he started from the beginning. In the beginning was the Word. The Word was with God. And the Word was God. God is my refuge and strength. A very present and help in trouble. Therefore will not we fear. That's why when you call on the name of Jesus, you're calling on God. You're saying, Jesus, help me. Jesus, save me. Jesus, deliver me. Jesus, rescue me. Amen, somebody. And that's what Peter said. And when he was going down for the count, when he walked out, amen, and trusted the Lord. And the Lord said, come out of the boat. And Peter walked out with him, amen, and began to sink. He said, Jesus, save me. And Jesus reached out his hand and saved him. That's why I don't sink. You just got to call on the name of the Lord. And whosoever shall call on the name of the Lord shall be saved. Hallelujah, amen. And who is the name of the Lord? It's not Buddha. It's not Confucius. It's not Muhammad. It's not Allah, hallelujah, it's not Shiva, it's not Ganesha, it's the Lord Jesus Christ and Him alone. He is the Lord. Call on His name. He'll deliver you no matter what mess you're in. He will pick you up. Hallelujah, He will deliver no matter who you are, black, white, red, or yellow, what country you're from. Hallelujah, whosoever shall call, hallelujah, upon the name of the Lord, shall be saved. You'll be delivered if you call on His name. He will rescue you. He will deliver you from homosexuality. He will deliver you from the sin of transgenderism. He will deliver you from alcoholism. Amen. He'll deliver you from them cigarettes. He'll deliver you from prostitution. He'll deliver you from being a pimp. He'll deliver you from gambling. He'll deliver you from pornography. He'll deliver you from every form of sin and vice you can name and think of. He will deliver you, but you gotta touch the hem of His garment, and you shall, not might, not hopefully, you 100% shall be made whole. That's what the Bible says. The false prophets, the liars, the deceivers want to create doubt. Look at him. He's only a carpenter. You can't be delivered. That's what they're saying. When anybody teaches that you're once an alcoholic, always an alcoholic, or once a homosexual, always a homosexual, that's because they're not looking at Him as God. It's another Jesus they're looking at, huh? Oh, yes, a false Christ. Not the Jesus Christ of the Bible. He's a deliverer. The Bible says, if the Son therefore shall make you free, ye shall be free indeed. You will be delivered. You will be set free. You will completely be delivered from your sin and from your mess. The Lord will deliver you. But you got to come to Him by faith. Turn with me to 1 Corinthians chapter number 6 for a moment. 1 Corinthians chapter number 6, amen. Hallelujah. The Bible says in 1 Corinthians chapter number 6, now, dealing with the unrighteous here, those who are in, the Bible gives a list of sins in 1 Corinthians chapter 6, verses 9 through 10. And, of course, this is not an exhaustive list. It is only mentioning a few sins here. But it begins with this statement, amen, in 1 Corinthians chapter 6 and verse number 9, know ye not that the unrighteous shall not inherit the kingdom of God. So, that statement in the beginning of the verse of 1 Corinthians chapter 6, verse 9, gives us the complete understanding in a general perspective, in a general statement, that the unrighteous in general shall not inherit the kingdom of God. That means any unrighteous person or individual will not go to heaven, but will go to hell if they die in their sins. The Bible says, the unrighteous, those who do not do that which is right according to the law of God and walk according to His ways, who are not truly born again, because none of us can walk, all of us have sinned against Him, come short of His glory. We can't be saved by our good works or good deeds. We're only saved by the grace of God through faith in the finished work of Christ. But once we're saved, we walk in the Spirit. And if we walk in the Spirit, there's therefore no condemnation to them which are in Christ Jesus, who walk not after the flesh, but after the Spirit. Romans chapter 8, verse 1. So the Bible says here, know ye not that the unrighteous shall not inherit the kingdom of God. We'll read on. It says here, be not deceived. Now, why? This is referring, the Apostle Paul writing under the inspiration of the Holy Ghost, writing to the church at Corinth and telling them not to be deceived. Don't be fooled. Don't be deceived by thinking that you're once saved, always saved. False doctrine. False teaching. Once saved, always saved. I got saved when I was 5 years old. I got saved in my youth group. But I'm still, you know, I'm smoking weed. I'm smoking crack. I'm sleeping around with my boyfriend, my girlfriend. You know, I'm lying. I'm cursing and swearing. I'm going to the movie theaters. I'm going ahead listening to ungodly music and all this mess and the worldly music. Amen. And all this garbage that you people are promoting. And I'm divorced and remarried. I'm a homosexual. All this kind of mess. People believing all kinds of lies and believing that they're still saved. The Bible says, don't think that you can do those things and still pass through the pearly gates. You're not going to go to heaven. You're going to go to hell. I want to read on. Here's what it says here. 1 Corinthians chapter 6, verse 9. Be not deceived, neither fornicators. Fornicators, okay, those who have sex outside of marriage, amen? Right? Between two unmarried people, two people who've never been married before, boyfriend and girlfriend, that kind of thing. Committing fornication, amen? You know, as when rock and roll came up, the inception, the word rock and roll actually came out of a term of a boy and a girl, two teenagers, rock and rolling in the back of a car, committing, you know, fornication and sexual perversion in the back of a car, rocking and rolling and all that sin and perversion. That's the whole what but term rock and roll, sex, drugs, and rock and roll. That's why you can't take rock and roll and bring it to the gospel and making so-called Christian rock. It doesn't exist. It's an oxymoron. It's a lie. The Bible says, amen, neither fornicators. Amen? Okay. And we know, I remember in one church, there was a man that was living with his girlfriend, and they had him up there praying, and him and I didn't know that he was living with her or whatever. And I mentioned a few things, and he told me that he was living with his girlfriend. I said, why did they have you praying? Anybody tell you that this was wrong? No. Until I told him, amen? The truth, that the Bible says the unrighteous shall not inherit the kingdom of God. Later on, he did get married to the lady, amen? But we have to tell people the truth. So the Bible says the fornicators shall not inherit the kingdom of God. Listen to what it says further on. No idolaters, those who worship idols. Oh, you know, I was reading this thing a little while ago in I believe it was Voice of the Martyrs. And people were, I believe it was Pakistan or some other country, and people were coming to the Lord, supposedly, and they're coming to Christ and accepting Christ. But then they're going back to the mosque and praying to Allah. And wouldn't tell people that they were really Christians. And Voice of the Martyrs was saying, oh, well, you know, they're serving the Lord and coming, you know, giving the idea that they were still serving the Lord and that they just weren't really coming out and professing. No, they weren't serving the Lord. They're in their sin. They're going to go to hell for all eternity. You cannot serve God and Allah, a false god, at the same time, an idol. Amen? If you do, you're going to go to hell for all eternity. Oh, but I'm a Christian. If I come out, they'll abuse me. What does the Bible says? If you're ashamed of me and of my words, I'll be ashamed of you. There's no excuse. Oh, well, it's so easy for you to say that in a country that's not, you know, persecuting you. Maybe so. But the reality is, if the shoe is on the other foot, God would still require of me to do the same thing. Amen, somebody? It makes no difference. People like to make excuses for all different kinds of things, and they're only damning their own soul to hell. And the Bible says no idolatry. You can't worship Shiva, go to a Hindu temple and worship Shiva, and still believe that you're going to go to heaven. No, sir. You're not. Bowing down to statues in the Catholic Church and idols and worshiping saints, amen, and believe that you're going to pass through the pearly gates. No, sir. You've got to get rid of all that mess, amen? Any idol worshiper will not inherit the kingdom of God. You cannot, amen? The Bible says, what temple of God with idols? Amen? What temple, what fellowship hath the temple of God with idols? You, our bodies are the temple of the Holy Ghost. Or Christ with Belial. Christ cannot be with Belial. No, sir. God is light, in him there's no darkness at all. You can't serve the Lord and worship, amen, idols. And anything that goes contrary to the doctrine of Christ, no way. And that even goes with the false Jesus, amen, that people worship today, who don't believe, amen, that he can deliver from sin. Now we're going to go on. The Bible continues to say this. No adulterers, of course, those who commit adultery. People who are divorced and remarried. People who are living in sin, amen. And people who are leaving their wives and going out and sleeping with other women. Women leaving their husbands, going out and sleeping with other men. Men looking at pornography, desiring other women in pornography, or women desiring other men. Whatever the case may be, it's adultery. Amen? It's sin. Will they go to heaven? Not unless they repent. If they continue, they're going to go to hell. That's what the Bible says. Amen? That's what the scripture says. Now it goes on. The Bible says, nor effeminate. Now what is this, effeminate? One preacher said, oh, well, we don't know what that word really means. It's a bunch of deception. We do know what it means. As if to say, when that same preacher that said we don't know what it means, accepts, he's now fully accepted the sin of homosexuality. Amen? This is what these people do. Tony Campolo, I'm just going to mention his name. That's who it is. His wife accepted homosexuality back in 1996. Now he's accepted it. And now completely. But the Bible says the word effeminate, and I'm not going to go into it all into depth, but it refers to those men who act like women, amen, and who act like women in the sexual perverse act of homosexuality. That's what it is, okay? And that's, I'll just leave it there. Effeminate, they will not inherit the kingdom of God. Then the Bible says, abusers of themselves of mankind, those who are sodomizing somebody else, that they will not inherit the kingdom of God. And the Bible goes on to say, nor thieves, of course, with that self-explanatory, those who steal from you, amen? Amen? Those who steal and lie and steal from the government, steal from the workplace, steal from the mom and dad, steal from, amen, the husbands or the wives or whatever they may be, steal from people, amen? And they steal. They do things that's ungodly, amen? And the Bible says they will not inherit the kingdom of God, and the Bible says no covetous, amen? You may covet that person's wife, or covetousness is something very serious because you can't see it physically. Coveting something is in your heart. I want what that person, I want their car, I want their house, I want their wife, I want their husband, I want this, I want that, I want, you see what I mean? Covetousness. The Bible goes on to say this, no drunkards, amen? Those who of course, who get drunk off of alcohol, amen, and think it's okay, I can go have a social drink, amen? When the Bible says the wine is a mocker, strong drink is raging, whosoever deceived the body is not wise. The Bible goes on to say revilers nor extortioners, amen? Those who revile and those who extort, those who try to tell people, you know what, if you don't give me $100, if you don't give me $1 million, I'm going to show pictures of you and this other woman, how you were committing adultery with her. And if you don't give me $1 million, that's extortioners, amen? Revilers. And so the Bible says, shall not inherit the kingdom of God. And such, verse 11, look at verse 11 now. What does it say? And such were some of you, but ye are washed. Hallelujah. I love it. But ye are sanctified, but ye are justified in the name of the Lord Jesus and by the Spirit of our God. The Bible says, such were some of you. Some of you were homosexual. Some of you were adulterers. Some of you were fornicators. Some of you were drunkards. Amen. Some of you were revilers. Some of you, hallelujah, were idol worshipers. Amen. And fornicators. Such were. The word were means past tense. You were that at one time. Hallelujah. But now. Now, present tense, amen. But now, hallelujah. But now ye are sanctified, but ye are justified, but ye are justified in the name of the Lord Jesus and by the Spirit of our God. Now you're born again. Jesus Christ has delivered you. You repented. You're no longer a homosexual. You're no longer a drunkard. You're no longer an extortioner. You're no longer a thief. You're no longer a fornicator. You're no longer an idol worshiper. You're no longer an adulterer. Now you're delivered. Now you're saved. Now you're, hallelujah, set free by the blood of the Lamb of God, hallelujah, and by the Spirit of God, born again by His Spirit. Now you're delivered by His Holy Spirit. You're saved, amen. You're born again. Huh? The Apostle Paul says, look, you've been delivered. These people have experienced God's deliverance because they touched the hem of His garment. Amen? All this lies, people saying you have to remain this way. You got to remain in your sin. You got to remain in your iniquity. It's a lie. You can be delivered. And you will be delivered if you come to the Lord Jesus Christ, repent, and trust Him by faith to be your Savior and Lord. You can be saved even now. So the Bible says, getting back to Mark chapter 6, as we close, Mark's Gospel chapter 6, amen, states very clearly, amen, and as many as touched Him were made whole. Listen, as many as touch Him, you was made whole. You got to touch Him. You got to surrender your life to Him. You got to commit your life to Him. Will you be made whole if you do that? 100%. Will you be made whole? Maybe I won't. You are deceived if you think you won't. You will. The Bible says as many as touched Him were made whole. You will be made whole in your mind. You will be made whole in your spirit. You will be made whole in your life. But the demons don't want you to be made whole. They want to continue to keep you in bondage and damn your soul to hell. Repent of your sin. Come to Jesus. He will deliver you. He will set you free. He will make you a child of God. He will deliver you. Call on Him and say, Jesus, help me. And He'll help you. with all your heart. Amen. If you seek him with all your heart, you'll find him. Hallelujah. The Bible says, but you got to seek him with all your heart. Amen. You will find him. Hallelujah. But you got to seek him when he's convicting you, drawing you to himself. You got to call on the name of the Lord while he may be found. You just can't come to him anytime according to your own standard and will. You got to come to him when he's drawing you, and when he's dealing with you, when he's striving with you. Surrender your life to him. Get saved. Repent of your sin and trust him as your Savior. And you touch the hem of his garment, and you will be made whole. I don't care what nobody says. I don't care what no false prophet or false teacher tells you that Jesus can't deliver you. You need to go to a psychic or rather go to a psychiatrist or a shrink or a doctor. Listen, you can be made whole from depression. You can be made whole from any kind of sin. Amen? No matter what it is. But you got to surrender to him and touch the hem of his garment, believing who he is. He's more than just a carpenter. He's God. And he will. Not might. Not hopefully. Not I wish. Not I might. I hope he will. That's all doubts from the devil. He 100% will deliver you. 100%. If you get a glass of water, will your thirst be quenched? Yes. Maybe not the first, but you'll keep drinking that, you'll be quenched. If you come to the water of life, your thirsty soul will be quenched. You come to the bread of life, your hungry soul will be filled. Hallelujah. But you got to come to him, and he will deliver you. The Son of God who died on that cross, shed his blood, rose again from the dead on the third day, went to heaven, coming back. We're dealing with God. That's who we're dealing with. The one who made you, the one who made all things. You mean to tell me he made all things in 6 days, and he can't deliver you from your sin? It's a lie. He can't deliver you from depression. He can't deliver you from your sickness. He can do all of it. Jesus Christ, the same yesterday, today, and forever. Let's all stand. Amen. Praise God. Let's all stand. Hallelujah. The Bible says, as many as touched him, the hem of his garment was made whole. You can touch him, and you will. Praise God. Hallelujah. Thank you, Jesus. Be made whole. I touched the hem of his garment myself, and I'm made whole. Amen. And I got saved. And if he did it for me, thank God he'll do it for you. Hallelujah. Well, praise the Lord. Amen. God is good. Hallelujah. If you have your Bibles, please turn with me to the book of Zephaniah. Amen. The Old Testament book of Zephaniah. Hallelujah. Amen. Not a book that we look at many times in the church, amen, in preaching, but we're looking at the book of Zephaniah, the Old Testament prophet. Amen. To the southern kingdom of Judah. Hallelujah. Zephaniah. Amen. And we're going to look at chapter number 1. And of course, we are reading from the King James Version of the Bible. Amen. Zephaniah chapter number 1. Let's all stand as we hear from the word of the Lord at this time. Amen. Amen. Praise the Lord. Before we begin, we're going to pray unto the Lord. Father, we just give you thanks and praise that we can come before your presence. Touch our hearts as we hear from your word. Lord, help us to be doers of thy word, not hearers only, deceiving our own self. In these last days of compromise and complete deception, oh God, we give you thanks and praise in Jesus' name. Amen. Zephaniah, the first chapter, amen. Hallelujah. And the Holy Ghost says this, the word of the Lord which came unto Zephaniah, the son of Cushai, the son of Gedaliah, the son of Amari, the son of Hezekiah, in the days of Josiah, the son of Ammon, king of Judah. The Bible says, I will utterly consume all things from off the land, say the Lord. I will consume man and beast. I will consume the fowls of the heaven and the fishes of the sea and the stumbling blocks with the wicked. And I will cut off man from off the land, saith the Lord. I will also stretch out mine hand upon Judah and upon all the inhabitants of Jerusalem. And I will cut off the remnant of Baal from this place and the name of the Chimerims with the priests. And them that worship the host of heaven upon the housetops, and them that worship and swear by the Lord, and that swear by Malcolm. Verse 6. And them that are turned back from the Lord, and those that have not sought the Lord nor inquired of him, hold thy peace at the presence of the Lord God. For the day of the Lord is at hand, for the Lord hath prepared a sacrifice, he hath bid his guests. And it shall come to pass in the day of the Lord's sacrifice that I will punish the princes and the king's children, and all such as are clothed with strange apparel. In the same day also will I punish all those that leap on the threshold, which fill their master's houses with violence and deceit. And it shall come to pass in that day, say the Lord, that there shall be the noise of a cry from the fish gate, and an howling from the second. and a great crashing from the hills. How, ye inhabitants of Mektesh, for all the merchant people are cut down, all they that bear silver are cut off. And it shall come to pass that, and come to pass at that time that I will search Jerusalem with candles and punish the men that are settled on their lees, that say in the heart, the Lord will not do good, neither will he do evil. Therefore their goods shall become a booty, and their houses a desolation. They shall also build houses, but not inhabit them, and they shall plant vineyards, but not drink the wine thereof. The great day of the Lord is near. It is near and hasteth greatly. Even the voice of the day of the Lord, the mighty man, shall cry there bitterly. The day is a day of wrath, a day of trouble and distress, a day of wasteness and desolation, a day of darkness and gloominess, a day of clouds and thick darkness, a day of the trumpet and alarm against the fenced cities and against the high towers. And I will bring distress upon men, that they shall walk like blind men, because they have sinned against the Lord, and their blood shall be poured out as dust, and their flesh as the dung. Neither the silver nor their gold shall be able to deliver them in the day of the Lord's wrath, but the whole land shall be devoured by the fire of his jealousy. For he shall make even a speedy riddance of all them that dwell in the land. Amen. God bless the reading of his holy, inspired, authoritative, and infallible word. Amen. Inerrant word, amen. Praise God. Zephaniah, amen. Prophet Zephaniah, we call him, in theological circle, we call him, amen, a minor prophet. Well, now we don't know that there is really no minor prophet with God, amen, but we say minor prophet in regards to describing him in his overall capacity of scripture of what he was used to do, amen. In other words, he wrote, amen, a book that was only, you know, basically just three chapters, amen, of the Bible. So as compared to Isaiah, we call him a major prophet. He wrote many chapters, amen, over 60 chapters. So that's why we call them minor prophets, amen, because of the amount of, amen, of scripture that they were used by God to write. But the reality is, there is no real minor prophets in God's sight. God, amen, doesn't look at anybody as minor or major. Hallelujah. He has no respect of persons. Amen. Hallelujah. And so the Bible says here, Zephaniah, amen, chapter number 1, verse 1, the word of the Lord which came unto Zephaniah, the son of Cushai, the son of Gadaliah, the son of Amorai, the son of Hezekiah, in the days of Josiah, the son of Ammon, king of Judah. Now, Josiah was a godly king. Amen. Amen. He was a godly king in the southern kingdom of Judah, reigned at a young age, amen, hallelujah, and he got rid of all the idols in Judah, praise God, a godly man of God, amen, and this is the time by which Zephaniah, amen, started to prophesy, amen, because the people, even though Josiah got rid of it in the land, the people's hearts were still wicked and evil, amen. People were still doing things that were ungodly. And after Josiah, amen, Judah got more evil, more wicked, amen, more idol worship, more perversion against the Lord. And so God is talking about, amen, the time of judgment that will come to the people of God by sinning against them. But not just the people of God, but overall, amen, that people would also face God's judgment in the future and when it comes to the day of the Lord and the day of his wrath, referring to a future event. The day of the Lord. Now, the day of the Lord is not a day of, you know, of peace. It is not a day of excitement. It is a day of judgment. It's a day of, the Bible says, gloominess. If you just look at Zephaniah, the prophet, as he gets to verse 14 of Zephaniah chapter 1, number 1, he says, the great day of the Lord is near, it is near, and hasteth greatly. Even the voice of the day of the Lord, the mighty man shall cry there bitterly. That day is a day of wrath, a day of trouble and distress, a day of wasteness and desolation, a day of darkness and gloominess, a day of clouds and thick darkness, a day of the trumpet and alarm against the fenced cities and against the high towers. Amen. So the Bible tells us that the day of the Lord is a day of God's wrath and judgment. It's a day of darkness. Amen? Not a day, it's a day of bitterness Where the mighty men shall cry, the Bible says, there bitterly. Weep bitterly because of the destruction that will come. Amen. God says he's going to consume all things from off the land. Beast and man and beast, amen. Fowls, the heathen, amen, and so forth in verse number 3. Amen. I will also stretch out my hand upon Judah and upon all the inhabitants of Jerusalem. We know that happened. Why? Why did it happen? I will cut off the remnant of Baal because they're worshiping Baal and the Chemarims. Amen. They're worshiping Baal and these false idols and the priests, amen, of these idols. I mean, he said, I'll cut them off. I will cut out Jerusalem. That's what happened when Nebuchadnezzar came, amen, and brought forth desolation to Jerusalem. Amen. When Hezekiah welcomed the men from Babylon and showed them all the vessels of the house of God. Amen? And that's when the prophecy went and said, these vessels will be taken from you. Amen? And judgment will come. And Hezekiah said, well, it's okay as long as it's good in my days. Listen, that's the problem. People just look at their own days and say, well, it's good in my days. Amen? No, we need to be concerned about future generations. Hallelujah. Amen? We need to be concerned about the future generations. What are we doing? What are we doing to ensure that the young generations are hearing the gospel? They're hearing the truth so that they can turn away from sin so that judgment doesn't come upon them. Amen? But we understand that judgment will come. The day of the Lord will come. And that's recorded, amen, in 1 Thessalonians chapter number 5. The day of the Lord will come. It's also recorded in 2 Peter chapter 3 and verse 10. The day of the Lord will come, amen, as a thief in the night, amen. Hallelujah. And verse 9 of 2 Peter chapter 3, it says, amen, the Lord is not slack concerning his promise, as some men count slackness, but is long-suffering to usward, not willing that any should perish, but all come to repentance. God's desire is that everybody comes to repentance and turns from sin and is saved from hell and is saved from eternity of damnation. That's God's desire. That's God's will. He wants people to be saved, not damned. But unfortunately, people no longer want to hear the gospel of salvation. They don't want to hear, amen, to escape from the wrath that is to come. They want to continue to fill their heart and their life full of their sin and full of their abomination and pretend that there is no God. Pretend there is no God, that God doesn't exist, or that he is somehow indifferent. Huh? Isn't that what happened here in the time of Zephaniah? Did the people believe that God was indifferent? Yeah, because the judgment wasn't happening right away. And that's what happens. Amen. If you just turn with me for a moment. Amen. To Ecclesiastes. Amen. Amen. And this is why people continue to remain in sin. One of the main things, and they continue to do it on a regular basis because of this very thing. Amen. Because of the fact that they do not see judgment coming speedily. They feel that they can go ahead and commit their sin, commit abomination, because they don't see the consequence for their action. Ecclesiastes chapter 8 verse 11 says, because sentence against an evil work is not executed speedily. Listen now. Therefore, the heart of the sons of men is fully set in them to do evil. I want to read that again. Because sentence against an evil work is not executed speedily. Therefore, the heart of the sons of men is fully set in them to do evil. Amen. That's the reason why people continue to do evil. They don't see any consequence for their action. And it's just like a bank robber. If he steals, amen, if he robs one bank and gets away with it, well, hey, let me try the second bank. He continues to get away with it. And then he's going to rob a third bank, and he continues to go on and go until finally he's caught by the police. And then it stops. Amen? And then other people will start to think, I don't know, I want to rob the bank, but I better not do that because judgment has come. You see? They see the consequences for their action. You realize how much murder there would be right now and rape and all kinds of filthiness right now that would happen and violent lewdness and crime that would happen if there was no consequence for the actions of sin? How many people would it be? How many murders would there be? How many rapes would there be? Huh? How much stealing, how much crime, it would be enormous. But because there's consequences, it stops the majority of people from executing evil and doing iniquity. But the reason why people continue to do it right now, why are people still continuing in their homosexuality, in their adultery, in their fornication, in the lying, the stealing, the transgenderism, the bisexuality, the bestiality, all this mess? Why are people still, you know, the lottery tickets and all this ungodly music and perversion? Why are they still doing it? Because they don't see any judgment. They don't see any wrath. They don't see any consequence for their action. That's why they do it. They have no fear of God. And so therefore they continue to go in their iniquity and further on in their sin without, because they believe there is no consequence for their action. They think that it's okay. They believe that God is either that he doesn't exist or that he will do this. The Bible says that he will neither do good nor evil. In verse 12, it says this in Zephaniah chapter 1, verse 12. And it shall come to pass at that time that I will search Jerusalem with candles and punish these men that are settled on their lees, that say in the heart, the Lord will not do good, neither will he do evil. Listen, they were worshiping idols. Amen. They were bowing down to Baal, sometimes not even just to Baal, but they're also, amen, swearing by the Lord, amen, believing that they're serving God and serving Baal at the same time. Verse 5 says, and them that worship the host of heaven upon the housetops, and them that worship and that swear by the Lord and that swear by Malcolm. They were swearing by the Lord and swearing by false gods. Amen? And so they don't see God doing anything right now, supposedly, because God was speaking to them through his prophets of Zephaniah. Amen? Hallelujah. Isaiah and all the rest of them, they were prophesying to Judah and to Israel. You got Elijah and Elisha to Israel and other prophets. Amen? Preaching to the northern kingdom, to the southern kingdom. Amen? The Bible says, God said, I sent them out early, amen, to you, but you heard not my prophets. You did not receive my warning. And now men like, amen, Jeremiah says, and now there's 70 years of God's wrath, amen, 70 years of captivity that will happen upon the people of Judah as a result of not obeying the Lord and not turning from sin. Amen? And that happened. That happened. But people think God will neither do good nor evil. He's not doing anything. Right now, they look at their society, look out the window. He's not doing anything. They see the gay parade going on. They said, well, he's not doing anything. He's not bringing forth, you know, fire and brimstone like he did in the days of Sodom and Gomorrah upon them. They can still go fly the gay flag now. Amen. As I drive, I see the gay flag everywhere. I see it on government offices. I see it in businesses. It's at McDonald's. It's at the banks. It's all over the place. It's on people's windows. Amen. Hallelujah. Even it's in apartment buildings. Amen. Are you hearing the management apartment buildings say that they now support, you know, we support the LGBT gay pride parade or whatever it is. Amen. Supporting gay pride. Amen. Are you hearing what I'm preaching? The land is full of iniquity and abomination. And they somehow lift up their head and say, oh, it's a new day, preacher. You need to get on with it, brother. You need to start to realize it's a 21st century and throw away that old time religion that won't profit you, brother, because, you know, sooner or later, amen, you're going to have to get rid of it because the government's going to come against you and threaten to imprison you and throw away the key. And what are you going to do then? I'm going to do the same thing I'm doing now, preaching the gospel of Jesus Christ and calling sin, sin, calling holy homosexuality, perversion, and an abomination. I don't call it that. The Bible calls it that. And I agree with the Bible. Amen, somebody. And our souls can be saved and redeemed from hell. Yes, we got to fear God with whom we have to do. Elijah did not fear Ahab nor Jezebel. He feared the Lord God of Israel. Amen, somebody. Hallelujah. He feared Jesus Christ of Nazareth and took a stand for the truth of the gospel. And that's what we have to do today. John the Baptist, the whole works of them. Amen. Did he fear Herod when Herod put him in jail? And did he fear Herod? No, sir. And did he, when Herod wanted him to stop and Herodias wanted him to stop the preaching of against divorce and remarriage? No, John the Baptist kept preaching it. It cost him his head. Hallelujah. And did Jesus say, oh my goodness, John was a condemner. John was a judge. John did that on Christ-like. He was so, all he preached was hellfire and damnation. He needed to preach more love. No, Jesus Christ of Nazareth said this, there has been never a prophet, hallelujah, like John the Baptist. Amen. Not a word of condemnation concerning the preaching of John the Baptist. Why? Because it's the same preaching of Christ. Jesus said, the world hates me because I testify, hallelujah, of it, that the works thereof are evil, the wicked, the perverse. Jesus says, if you are ashamed of me in this evil and perverse generation, I'll be ashamed of you before my Father and the holy angels. Amen, somebody. We can't be ashamed of him and his words. There's been a conference that happened, I guess a few days ago, so-called Christian conference, talking about how we, they had a conference, they say, so-called for gay Christians. There's no such thing as a gay Christian. Doesn't exist. No such thing. If you're gay and you call yourself a Christian, you're going to hell, according to the Bible. The unrighteous shall not inherit the kingdom of God. Be not deceived. 1 Corinthians chapter 6, verses 9 through 11. And there we find the word, where there we find the words, amen, the words revealing homosexuality in that context. Both the man who is effeminate, acting like the woman, and the man who's committing the sodomy act. All those is right there in 1 Corinthians 6, verses 9 through 11, specifically. But what they're trying to say in that conference, they're trying to say so-called Christian conference, which is really an abomination in the sight of God. It's not Christian. It's hellish. It's a conference directed and produced by Satan. He's the executive producer who comes as an angel of light, according to what the Bible says in 2 Corinthians chapter 11, verse 10, 14, that Satan comes as an angel of light and that his ministers will come as ministers of righteousness to deceive. And so this conference talks about how they want to minister to so-called gay Christians, which doesn't exist, as we just understood, and how they can help them, you know, these so-called gay Christians, to live the Christian life and be celibate and so forth, because they have this thing called same-sex attraction. And as a result, see, Satan's subtle. Amen, somebody? Satan is subtle. How do we know that? Well, the Bible tells us that in Genesis chapter 3. The Bible also tells us this in 2 Corinthians chapter number 11. Amen? Just turn there for a moment. 2 Corinthians chapter number 11. Amen? And the Bible reveals to us, in 2 Corinthians chapter number 11, the Apostle Paul, speaking under the inspiration of the Holy Ghost, says this, amen? And verse 3, but I fear lest by any means, as the serpent beguiled Eve through his subtlety. Now, that's exactly what Satan does. He's subtle. So he uses words such as same-sex attraction. And the word attraction means that, oh, you're attracted to somebody, right? And he uses that to try to influence people to say, well, yeah, they can have these so-called attractions and so-called ways that are not right, and you know, and so, you know, that they can still be Christians. First of all, no, you cannot be a Christian if you are lusting, if you're a man and you lust after another man, or a woman and you lust after another woman. No, sir. How do we know that, first of all? Well, the Bible says this in Galatians chapter number 5. Amen? Galatians chapter number 5. Turn with me for a moment. Galatians chapter number 5. Right? The Bible says this in Galatians chapter number 5, going down to verse 24. The Bible says, and they that are Christ have crucified, listen to what it says, the flesh with the affections and lusts. If you or I do not crucify the flesh with the affections and the lusts, the attractions, the affections and the lusts, we do not belong to Christ. Amen, somebody? We don't belong to him. That means if you don't crucify the flesh, image, which means the actions, amen? The flesh is the action that you do. So if you got to crucify the action of committing adultery, the action of committing fornication, the action of lying and stealing, all those things, but also the desire to do so is the affection, amen? The desire, the affection, the attraction, you're going after the attraction and the affection? No. The Bible says you got to crucify that and say, oh, I'm a gay Christian. It doesn't exist. It's an abomination. How can you be a gay Christian any more than an adulterous Christian, or any more than a fornicative Christian, or any more than a murderous Christian? Amen? Or a devil-worshipping Christian? It's an oxymoron. It's demonic. It doesn't exist. You have to crucify the flesh with the affections and lusts. And now the word lust refers directly to the longing for that which is forbidden. Amen? But the affection is something a little different than a longing for that which is forbidden. It's the word pathos, having a passion for it, a compassion and a passion for it. Amen? Amen. Having, being kind toward it. Hallelujah. I love the Bible because, amen, it searches the thoughts and intents of the heart. Amen. It goes deeper than just the physical actions. And now we have the church being Pharisaical, judging people, preachers like myself, saying we're Pharisaical. No, they're the ones that's Pharisaical. Because what the Pharisees did, they were not concerned about sin in the heart. They were only concerned with the physical actions of adultery. But Jesus says, if you look at a woman to lust after her in your heart, you commit adultery with her in your heart. The gospel goes deeper than even the Old Testament law. It goes deeper than that. Amen. It's more strict than that. It goes to the matter of the heart. Hallelujah. Hallelujah, somebody. It goes to the matter of the heart. That's why Jesus says, except your righteousness exceed the righteousness of the scribes and the Pharisees, ye shall in no case, no wise enter the kingdom of heaven because of the fact that you are only reaching the surface. Amen. That you're not committing any sin outwardly, but inside, you're full of dead men's bones. Jesus told the Pharisees, the Bible says the pure in heart, they shall see God. And so he requires of us to walk in the spirit and to cleanse ourselves from all filthiness of the flesh and of the spirit. Hallelujah. Perfecting holiness in the fear of God. And so that's what the Bible tells us to do. Perfecting holiness by the power of the Holy Ghost. There is therefore now no condemnation to them which are in Christ Jesus, who walk not after the flesh, but after the spirit. And so this is what the Bible tells us to do. Amen. And so now they're saying because they don't see God doing anything good or evil. Amen. Somehow the Lord doesn't see. The Lord has gone on his ways and they become somehow some sort of deist. Amen. With the deist, believe that the God, amen, he exists, but he just wound up the universe and allowed it to run on its own. And he doesn't even interfere in the matters of man. That's a lie from the pit of hell. Amen. Somebody, God is, amen. Deism is a lie. Amen. Benjamin Franklin, all of them wanted to be were deists, but the reality is the Bible teaches against that false doctrine. God is directly involved in the affairs of men. That's why he tells his church to go forth, to go into all the world and preach the gospel to every creature. He's working every time somebody is street preaching. He's working every time somebody hands out a gospel tract. He's working every time somebody's witnessing to somebody. He's working, hallelujah, amongst his people and by the power of the Holy Ghost with the true sound gospel message of repentance and faith toward our Lord Jesus Christ. So the souls can be saved and delivered from hell and be given everlasting life. But time is running out. People are thinking God is neither good nor evil. He is not going to do anything. They're deceived. Why? Because the day of the Lord is going to come. The Bible says here in Zephaniah that it's a day of wrath, a day of trouble, distress, a day of wasteness and desolation, a day of darkness and gloominess, a day of clouds and thick darkness. Hallelujah. The Bible says in verse 16 of Zephaniah chapter number 16, the Bible says a day of the trumpet, an alarm against the fenced cities and the high towers. Why does the Bible say that? Because, amen, when the city was in harm's way and there was another army about to invade the city, the watchman had to sound the trumpet and alarm the people, amen, and tell them that there is impending danger about to happen to the city. Prepare yourself for a day of gloominess, a day of wasteness. Prepare yourself. Prepare yourself. And this is what's happening now. The day of the Lord will come. The Bible talks about this, amen, here in Zephaniah, but not only here. As we mentioned, it's all over the New Testament. We go to 1 Thessalonians chapter 5 for a moment. 1 Thessalonians chapter 5, amen. Referring to the day of the Lord. Amen? The day of the Lord. The Bible says in 1 Thessalonians chapter 5, verse 1, but of the times and seasons and the seasons, brethren, ye have no need that I write unto you, for yourselves know perfectly that the day of the Lord so cometh as what? A thief in the night. Listen to what it says here. The Holy Ghost speaking to the Apostle Paul. For when they shall say peace and safety, then sudden destruction cometh upon them. Sudden destruction sounds identical to what Zephaniah said. Amen? And travail upon a woman with child, and they shall not escape. But ye, brethren, are not in darkness that that day should overtake you as a thief. Amen? Why? Because we know that this is coming. We are warned in the Bible that the day of the Lord will come. The Bible and all these preachers talking about prosperity, All these people, preachers talking about, you know, about how God is going to accept the homosexual community, how God is going to embrace the homosexual community, and how God loves them and how they're saved and how they're not saved. God loves them through the cross. God loved all of us through the cross. We've all sinned. We're not better than anybody else. Amen? For all have sinned and come short of the glory of God, including me and everybody else on this planet. We all deserve hell, not heaven. But the only way for us to go to heaven is through Jesus Christ. We need to have our sins forgiven, and we need to repent and trust him by faith. And so that's why we preach to the homosexual community, the LGBTQ, whatever, 1, 2, 3, 4, 5, 6, 7, 8, 9, 10, whatever numbers or letters you want to put, amen, after all of them, amen. You can put a million. It makes no difference. You still can come to the cross and be saved, amen. Hallelujah. That's why the Apostle Paul said, I'm not ashamed of the gospel of Christ, for it is, hallelujah, the power of God unto salvation unto everyone that believeth, to the Jew first, also the Greek. What the power? That's right, the power of God to deliver the homosexual from his or her sin of lesbianism, homosexuality, transgenderism, bisexuality, queer, or whatever you want to call it. Amen, somebody. You can be completely 100% delivered. I don't care what no demon in hell tries to tell you through your teacher.

your parent or through the government or through another preacher or denomination, they're lying to you. Those demon spirits are working through them and lying to you. I'm telling you, by the power of the Holy Ghost, you can be delivered and you will be. By the power of the gospel can deliver you. That's what Paul says. I'm not ashamed. He said, Lord, I'm not going to be a part of that number who will be ashamed of you and your words, Lord Jesus. The apostle Paul said, I'm not ashamed of the gospel. And that's what we got to say today. I'm not ashamed of the gospel of Christ. If people say, oh, you're going to support them, I say, no, it's against the word of God. Or we'll kick you out of your school. Hallelujah, we'll put you in prison. There's a preacher in South Africa that they told, amen, he was preaching against homosexuality, whatever. Told him he can't say anything against it. Put anything online against it. Court order. If he does, he'll be violating a court order. He agreed. Listen, how can any Christian agree to that? If we agree to that, then what was the purpose of the apostles taking a stand for the truth and being thrown in jail? Amen? What was the purpose of John Bunyan, amen, telling the English authorities that he would not support them telling him that he can't preach the gospel? Amen? What would be the point of all that? What? But yet we're living in the 24th. It's a different day and age now. You have a wife and kids. You have your family. You have all this and that. Yes, we do. But is it different somehow? Does God require a different standard for us now and a different standard from the church of yesteryear? That we are required, we're somehow entitled to live in comfort, and all the rest of the church had to go through persecution? What a lie from the devil. Amen. Somebody, if you believe it, shout hallelujah. Amen. Because God requires the same commitment to him today, now, as he did back in the first century when they'd be thrown into the lions. Oh, yes. Just that now, because our hearts have grown so accustomed to this world and to the things of this world. Amen? No, sir. We have to make sure that our sojourning here is in fear. Amen? And that we walk as strangers and pilgrims, amen, in this world, amen, hallelujah, abstaining from fleshly lusts that war against the soul, hallelujah, somebody. The gate to heaven is still narrow. It's only through Jesus Christ, and you must repent of all your sin, not just the ones you don't want, that you don't mind repenting of, but every form and fashion that's contrary to the doctrine of Christ. Every one of them. Hallelujah. And so the Bible said the day the Lord will come as a thief in the night. Now we got these churches. Now we have the Pope saying he apologized to the homosexual community. Huh? We know the Pope is in error. We know the Roman Catholic Church is in error, preaching a false gospel. Amen? Believing that there's purgatory and that we have to purge our sins through purgatory, which, of course, is blasphemous to the cross, suggesting that the cross of Christ, amen, was insufficient to pay for our salvation, to pay for our sins. It's blasphemy. It's a false gospel. Amen? But the Pope is now telling people that, hey, we should apologize to the Roman Catholic, to the homosexual community. You got not just the Pope. You have people claiming to be saved doing that now. Amen? We should apologize to the homosexual community. More and more are coming out. We need to apologize. In the Philippines, amen, a bunch of so-called Christians came out to the LGBT community in the Philippines, in Manila, the capital of the Philippines. Big sign saying, we're sorry. We're sorry, LGBTQ. We're sorry. Sorry for what? Sorry for what? Sorry for the Bible? Sorry for God calling it abomination? Oh, yeah, we'll apologize for God. We'll apologize for Jesus Christ. We know he's not. We know that Jesus, you know, he doesn't really understand. You know, he doesn't understand the 21st century, right? Huh? Oh, he doesn't. And you know, we'll apologize for Jesus Christ of Nazareth because he's wrong. He's wrong. He doesn't understand that now God is really in favor of two men and two women together. Yes, he is. He puts a sanction upon what blasphemy he does not. Amen, somebody? Apologizing to the LGBT. What do you apologize to adulterers then? What do you apologize to murderers? What do you apologize, amen, to fornicators? What do you apologize to pedophiles? Amen. Apologize to everybody who commits sin. No, man. It's an abomination. There will be a no apology from the lips of this preacher. I can tell you that. Actually, no, let me say this. I will apologize to the LGBT community for this, for not preaching against their sin more. Hallelujah. For not telling them more about the cross. For not telling them more about repentance. For not telling them that they need to come to Christ and be saved. Amen. More and more and more. Amen. That's the only apology we need to give, is that we did not preach the gospel enough for them to be saved from their sin and repent and be saved and go to heaven.

And the Bible says here in 2 Thessalonians chapter number 5, verse 5, you're all the children of light and the children of the day. We are not the children of night, nor of darkness. Therefore, let us not sleep as do others, but let us watch and be sober. For they that sleep, sleep in the night, and they that be drunken are drunken in the night. But let us who are of the day be sober, putting on the breastplate of faith and love, and for an helmet the hope of salvation. For God hath not appointed us to wrath, but to obtain salvation by our Lord Jesus Christ. Amen? Praise the Lord. The Bible teaches that the day of the Lord will come. But the time, when will the day of the Lord come? Notice this. 1 Thessalonians chapter 4, verses 13 to 18, talk about the rapture of the church. Verse 13 says, but I would not have you to be ignorant, brethren, concerning them which are asleep, that ye sorrow not even as others which have no hope. Then it says in verse 17, then we which are alive remain shall be cut up together, amen, with them in the clouds to meet the Lord in the air, and so shall we ever be with the Lord. Wherefore, comfort one another with these words. That refers to the rapture of the church, amen, that Jesus Christ, who said, the Savior, who said, amen, if I go away, I will come again and receive you unto myself. John chapter 14, amen? And that where I am, there you may be also. Praise God. Hallelujah. Amen? We'll be safe in comfort with the Lord. Praise God. Amen? Words can't describe how wonderful that will be. Amen? It's impossible. Amen? For the mind to comprehend how beautiful this reunion will be. Amen? It's, you know, you see people with their family reunions, and some of them cry, and they're so happy to see one another, and it's a wonderful thing to see. Amen? Sometimes seeing, amen, family members who've been separated for years coming together. Amen? Because of war, whatever the situation may be, they're separated. And seeing them coming back together, everybody has a tear in their eye, and it's wonderful. Amen? And we all feel wonderful about it. Amen? But this event is going to be far more greater than all that. Amen? Far more greater than any reunion on this earth that has ever happened in the past. Amen? Hallelujah. The comfort and the joy that we'll experience at the rapture of the church. But the Bible says immediately after the rapture that comes the day of the Lord. That's why we have chapter 5, the Holy Ghost speaking through the Apostle Paul in chapter 5 about the day of the Lord. Then he now talks about when the day of the Lord will come. Because in 2 Thessalonians chapter 2, the church in Thessalonica thought that they missed the rapture and that they were going through the day of the Lord. Now Zephaniah talks about the day of the Lord as a day of darkness, of gloominess. Joel also talks about it, amen, in the book of Joel, how it's going to be a day of darkness and gloominess, of thick clouds and darkness and judgment. And so here it is now. These people are terrified. The Thessalonian church is terrified. Amen? And the Holy Ghost, the Apostle Paul, now writes them to clarify this false doctrine. Amen? That they are in the day of the Lord. Let's turn with me to 2 Thessalonians chapter 2. It says, now we beseech you, brethren, by the coming of our Lord Jesus Christ and by our gathering together unto him. That's referring to the rapture. Verse 2, that ye be not soon shaken in mind or be troubled, neither by spirit, nor by word, nor by letter, as from us, as that the day of Christ is at hand. Now, the day of Christ means the day of the Lord, okay? It's not something different. A lot of people think of something different. It's not something different. It's the same thing. Jesus Christ is the Lord, amen? The Lord Jesus Christ. The day of Christ is at hand. Meaning to say that the day of Christ has come. That's what it means in the original, right? In the Greek means not the day of Christ is at hand as pointing to something in the future, but they believe that the day of Christ has come and that they missed the gathering together unto the Lord, that they missed it somehow. Somebody wrote them by letter or by word or whatever, amen, saying that it was from the Apostle Paul, amen, or one of the apostles, and deceiving this church. And Paul already clarified to them what would happen. So he clarifies it again. And he says this in verse 3, let no man deceive you by any means, because they were deceived. They thought they were going through the day of God's wrath, as Zephaniah has, as recorded in the book of Zephaniah and other books of the Bible. And the Bible says this, let no man deceive you by any means, for that day shall not come. What day? He's not talking about the day of the rapture. He's talking about the day of the Lord, the day of God's wrath. Okay? That day shall not come except there come a falling away first, and that man of sin be revealed, the son of perdition. Okay? So he's saying there's two things have to happen before the day of the Lord comes. That there will be a falling away first. We're seeing that right now, as I just mentioned. Churches, denominations supporting divorce and remarriage, amen, which the Bible calls adultery, supporting homosexuality, which is growing at a rapid pace. As I mentioned before, the Church of England is now looking for transgendered priests to be a part of the church. They're looking for them to recruit them. Transgender priests. Who would ever think 25, 30 years ago, you tell somebody back in the 90s about this, they'd say you are absolutely out of your mind.

mind, man. You have no clue what you're thinking about. You've lost it to even think that a church would do that. Here it is today. And that's what they're doing. You have preachers like Tony Campolo, who said years ago that he doesn't eat, just like preachers are saying today in this conference, that, oh, you could be a homosexual but not commit the act. This is what Tony Campolo said for years, claimed to be an evangelical preacher. Said for years, back in 1996, he had a conference, a meeting, and he said him and his wife said she agreed with homosexual relations. Amen. And you could be a homosexual Christian. He said, well, you can be a homosexual Christian but not commit the act. I knew he was a false prophet from back then. Amen. And now that man, Tony Campolo, believes you could be a homosexual, married, everything else, and serve the Lord and love Jesus Christ. Are you hearing what I'm preaching? And now you got this meeting, amen, that just took place a few days ago, and they're saying, oh, there's a big debate within the church. What debate is there to be? There is no debate. Amen? The Bible's closed about it. Amen? Hallelujah. The only reason why these people want dialogue, listen to me very carefully. The only reason why these people want dialogue and conversation is to convert you to their lie, to convert you to their deception, to deceive you, to make you believe that this is okay. And the devil does that subtly, slowly, inch by inch, precept by precept, line upon line. Then you start to rethink Christianity. Then it's done. Then what he does, he redefines it to you. Then he reestablishes how you interpret the scripture. He changes your hermeneutics, amen, and makes you believe a lie and say, oh no, it was never like that. No, you liar, it's always like that. Amen, somebody. And then he goes and says, oh well, these people went to Bible school, they went to seminary or cemetery. Amen. I'm telling you, hey, hallelujah, that no, they know the word of God because they went to Bible school and seminary and or cemetery and all that kind of mess. Amen. That's a fallacy. It's called the appeal to authority fallacy. Just because you go to I went to Bible school. I got a degree myself, but that doesn't mean I know more that whatever I speak is authoritative. No, the Bible is authoritative. Amen. Alone, hallelujah. Not no preacher, not no denomination, not no church. The Bible, the Word of God. It is written, a man shall not live by bread alone, but by every word that proceedeth out of the mouth of God. We go by the authority of Holy Scripture, not by a denomination, not by church creeds, amen, not by, amen, commentaries, not by denominations, not by preachers or evangelists. We go by the word of Almighty God, sola scriptura. The Word of God alone is the final authority. Now, you got these people saying these things now, justifying it, and the same thing that they're doing now is what Campolo, Tony Campolo, as I just mentioned, and others have done in the past. Does that mean that everybody will get to that same point as he did? Probably, maybe not. But it means that they're already deceived, even at this point. Amen? And I believe it does, and I believe it shows the direction in which they are going. They're going the way of hellfire and damnation. They're pointing to the Antichrist. They're setting the stage for the end. There's a falling away first. It's so powerful. Are you hearing what I'm preaching? The Holy Ghost shows us right in the Bible for centuries what's going to happen. A falling away first. It's happening now. Right now, right this very second. And that's why, amen, more people are going with the crowd. And I say, no, sir, I'm not going with the crowd, amen. I'd rather drive a truck, hallelujah, and be faithful to God and serve the Lord than go with the crowd and be damned to hell forever and forever. I'd rather just pass out the tracks to one or two people than be, amen, involved with the crowds or the church of a million people or whatever and be damned to hell and damning their souls to hell. Are you hearing what I'm preaching? Amen. We need to be faithful to Jesus Christ of Nazareth and hold the fort, as a songwriter wrote. Hold the fort, for I am coming. Jesus signals still. Wave the answer back to heaven. By thy grace we will. Amen. And that's what we need to do, because he's coming back and the day of the Lord is coming. There's the falling away first. This, all these people saying that it's okay to go ahead and commit fornication and still be saved. Go ahead and have a social drink. Go ahead and go to the ungodly movie theaters. Amen. Watch the movies. Pastors now talking about what movie they saw over the pulpit. What abomination from the pit of hell. And now they say, oh, and then after that, they come out and say they have no victory over sin. Yeah, because of the fact that you're filling your mind full of vomit and perversion. Amen. Watching women half dressed, filling your mind full of the flesh. Amen. Somebody cursing and swearing, and you're there eating popcorn and loving it and being entertained by the very thing that Christ died for.
What an abomination. And then trying to make me and other preachers who are preaching against this filth feel like we're some kind of, pharisaical preachers. They're not preaching the true gospel. What a lie from the pit of hell, amen? And then they say, oh, we love John the Baptist. We love the prophets. We love all them. No, you don't. If you love them, you'd preach exactly the way they preached, with boldness, telling people to repent. Telling people to repent of sin. Hallelujah. In the name of Jesus. Hallelujah. Praise God. We tell people all this foolishness. But praise God. But we need to go about what the word of God tells people right now. Hallelujah. And tell them the truth of the word. In the name of the Lord Jesus Christ of Nazareth. Hallelujah. We pray in Jesus' name. We just want to see people saved and delivered and set free by the grace of God. Hallelujah. Because we want them to know Jesus Christ. But that's what they're doing. They're deceiving multitudes. They're deceiving multitudes and they're telling people lies. And people need to be saved. The day of the Lord is at hand, a day of judgment, a day of wrath that is coming. And the Bible tells us when that day comes is when the Antichrist will be revealed. The day of the Lord. But we know the rapture will happen before the day of the Lord comes. So we need to get ready and meet Jesus Christ before it's too late. Praise God. Because Jesus is coming. Amen.

0: Praise the Lord. God is good. Amen. Amen. All the time and all the time, God is good. Praise God. If you have your Bibles, please turn with me to Luke's Gospel. Amen. Chapter number 18. Luke's Gospel, chapter number 18. And of course, we're reading from the King James Version of the Bible. Amen. We are reading from the King James Version of the Bible. Praise God. Luke chapter number 18, verses 1-8. Amen. And let's all stand as we hear from the word of the Lord this morning. Amen. Praise God. Hallelujah. As we give God thanks and take heed to his holy, inspired, authoritative, infallible, and inerrant word. Amen. Father, we give you thanks and praise, O God, that we can come before your presence. Touch our hearts once again with the word of life, dear God, that we may be doers of this precious, wonderful word of life, and not hearers only, deceiving our very own self. We give you thanks and praise. And God, help us to have faith, Lord. Hallelujah, at all times, that God, as many are falling from the faith. God, help us, Lord, to continue and to trust you and to believe your word and to walk by faith and not by sight. For when the Son of Man cometh, shall he find faith on the earth. We pray all these things in Jesus' name. Help us to pray always and not to faint. We give you thanks in Jesus' name. Amen. Amen. Luke's Gospel, the 18th chapter, beginning at verse number 1. And he spake a parable unto them to this end, that men ought always to pray and not to faint, saying, there was in a city a judge which feared not God, neither regarded man, and there was a widow in that city. And she came unto him, saying, avenge me of mine adversary. And he would not for a while, but afterward he said within himself, though I fear not God, nor regard man, yet because this widow troubleth me, I will avenge her, lest by her continual coming she weary me. And the Lord said, hear what the unjust judge saith. And shall not God avenge his own elect, which cry day and night unto him, though he bear long with them? I tell you that he will avenge them speedily. Nevertheless, when the Son of Man cometh, shall he find faith on the earth? Amen. God bless the reading of his holy, inspired, authoritative, infallible, and inerrant word. Amen. And amen. We want to focus, amen, particularly on verse number 8 of Luke's Gospel, chapter number 18. Amen. As we get through the context of the passage, we want to look at verse 8 where the King of Glory says, the Lord Jesus Christ, God in flesh himself, he says, I tell you that he will avenge them speedily. Nevertheless, when the Son of Man cometh, shall he find faith on the earth? When the Son of Man cometh, when he cometh, shall he find faith on the earth? He begins, amen, verse 1 begins and says, and he spake a parable unto them to this end, that men ought always to pray and not to faint. Amen. Now, the understanding here is that there was a purpose to this parable. And the purpose was, as we just mentioned, it was that men ought always to pray. The word ought means necessary. It is necessary. Men have to, it's necessary that men always, and always means at all times, amen, pray and not to grow faint or weak or weary. Hallelujah. And that's the purpose of this parable from Luke's Gospel, chapter 18, verses 1 through 8. How do we know it's a parable? Because the Bible says that. Hallelujah. Verse 1. Amen. And he speak a parable unto them to this end. And so we realize, amen, the parable is to teach the point that men ought always to seek the face of Almighty God. Amen. This is one thing the devil hates. The devil hates, Satan hates. Amen. When men pray, when men seek God, when men call upon the name of the Lord Jesus Christ, the devil hates it with a passion. Amen. Because he knows the power of prayer. The devil knows, amen, that prayer changes things. Hallelujah. The devil knows that your faith is directly connected with prayer. Men who don't have faith don't pray. Amen. Men who don't have faith, they do not seek the Lord God. They don't pray. They have no concern about praying. Amen.
1: Are you hearing what I'm preaching? The ungodly, the worldly, the flesh, those who walk after the flesh and not after the Spirit have absolutely no desire to pray whatsoever unto the Lord Jesus Christ. They don't want to pray. They would rather, amen, continually feed their flesh and feed sin. Amen. But the reality is that the Bible here talks about the prayer of the believer, amen, the child of God, hallelujah. And how do we know it's referring to the child of God? If we go down to verse 7, it says, and shall not God avenge his own elect which cry day and night unto him? Is it, this is referring to those who are saved. You see, because the Bible very clearly teaches that God does not hear the prayer of the wicked. Now we hear so many people say, oh, I prayed to the Lord and he did this for me. And I pray. Look, God, the Bible says that he sends his son on the just and on the unjust. He brings rain upon the just and on the unjust. So when somebody says, I prayed that the Lord would give me a job on that very day, the phone rang. That's not because God answered their prayer if they're ungodly. It's because God showed them goodness. Amen. Not because God heard their prayer if they're living ungodly. Don't be confused with that. God does not hear the prayer of the wicked. He never has. He never will hear the prayer of the wicked. Only if the wicked call upon him in repentance. Amen? The Lord hears that prayer because now they're turning from their sin and they're coming, amen, into a right relationship with God Almighty through the blood of Jesus Christ. They become born again and therefore they no longer become wicked. Now they are becoming a child of God, which is the righteous. Amen? So the reality is God does not hear the prayer of sinners, of the wicked, of ungodly, of the ungodly. Only those who call upon him in repentance and salvation. Amen. And of course, the Bible says, for all have sinned and come short of the glory of God. We've all sinned against God. We all deserve his justice. We all deserve his wrath. Amen. Not his grace, not his mercy. But the reality is, amen, God does not hear the prayers of those who are wicked and evil. This is referring to the righteous. So we understand that Luke's gospel chapter 18, amen, verses 1 through 8, refer to the godly, not to the ungodly, amen. And so what we find, amen, is that the Bible refers to, hallelujah, those who have grown weary in prayer. Because we're living in a time, amen, where people, I've heard of a few years ago a survey of how long, how many people actually pray, and particularly the pastors. And I think they said in a week, this was years ago. I can't remember what survey it was, but I believe that it said that pastors pray for 1 week, 10 minutes, most pastors on average, 10 minutes a week. 10 minutes, how in the world can you have a message from God and preach to the people and take a stand for righteousness in 10 minutes? You take more time eating your cereal, amen, than the amount of prayer, hallelujah. So how can that possibly be? There's got to be, amen, where men call upon the name of the Lord and seek his face. But the weariness that grows when you don't hear from God, amen. This is where it grows, and this is what Jesus is teaching here. He says in verse 2, saying, there was in a city a judge which feared not God, neither regarded who? Man. There was in the city, so the judge did not fear God, and he did not regard man. So he didn't care about either one. And there was a widow in that city, and she came unto him, saying, avenge me of mine adversary, and he would not for a while. But afterward he said within himself, though I fear not God, nor regard man, yet because this widow troubleth me, I will avenge her, lest by her continual coming she weary me. He says, I will avenge this widow, not because I fear her, not because I fear God to do what's right, not because I care about this widow's situation. I don't care. But there's one thing I do care about is me. I'm being weary by her continual coming. She's not turning away from her requests unto me. She keeps coming back and coming back and coming back until she receives an answer. Amen. And so because of the fact that she keeps coming back, she's so persistent and she's wearying me, I'm going to avenge her of her adversary. I'm going to do it.
0: Now look what the Bible says in verse 6. And the Lord said, hear what the unjust judge saith. Jesus is saying, look, this is an unjust judge. Now, the comparison, amen, we understand that, number one, God is not an unjust judge. So God is not referring to the unjust judge, is not referring to God, but there is a comparison. What is it then? The comparison is simple in the passage. The comparison is that God Almighty, who is just and not unjust, like this judge, amen, if the unjust judge would grant the widow who he doesn't care about, a widow, why does the Bible use a widow? Because a widow was probably the most economically, financially destitute individual in society. If a widow would depend specifically in this time of Christ, the time of the Lord Jesus Christ, the widow would depend almost entirely upon the provision of her husband to provide for her. And if he died, she would be left in complete utter poverty. That's why the Bible says, the talks about the widow with the mites, amen, throwing into the offering. Hallelujah. The two mites, that's all she had. Nothing, poverty. That's what the Bible says, amen, true religion and undefiled before God the Father is to visit the fatherless and the widow in their affliction, amen, and to keep oneself unspotted from the world. Because someone to visit the fatherless and the widows, not just to say, how are you doing, and shake their hand, was to visit them, amen, bring them a loaf of bread, hallelujah, show them, bring them some clothes, provide them the necessities of life, hallelujah, amen. And most of all, bring the gospel to them. But the reality is, the widow was one of the most financially destitute individuals in society. So, and the judge, of course, represents one of the highest levels of prestige in society and power. Amen? So it's on the two spectrums of the scale in society. One on the highest level, one on the lowest level. The judge on the highest, the widow on the lowest. And here is this woman, amen, who most people would walk past and not even pay attention to. She goes to the unjust judge, and now he doesn't want to have nothing to do with her, but because she is persistent, hallelujah, in her request and does not give up, amen, the judge eventually, who is at the highest level, grants the woman who is at the lowest level financially, and amen, that's destitute in society, and grants her request to be avenged of her adversary. And so that's why the Bible says, if the unjust judge would grant the request of this widow, hallelujah, amen, how much more who God Almighty, amen, verse 7, and shall not God avenge his own elect? Look, if the unjust judge would avenge this woman of her adversary, how much would God, who is just, listen to his children, amen, and avenge them of their adversary, their affliction, their turmoil, their tribulation, their problem, amen, hallelujah. If, amen, they just be persistent, hallelujah. Though, amen, though the Bible says, which cried day and night unto him, though he bear long with them, he's bearing long, amen. It seems like he's not listening, but Jesus is not trying to say, he's saying point blank, listen, God is listening. You got to understand, I'm trying to teach you something here. Even though you're not hearing, you may not hear in 1 month, 2 months, 3 months, 4 months, but God is listening. He wants to see, amen, the level of faith that you still have. And so the Bible goes on to say in verse 8, I tell you that he will avenge them speedily. Maybe according to our standard, it would seem so long. But in God's standard, no, it's speedily. Amen. Hallelujah. And the Bible says, nevertheless, when the Son of Man cometh, shall he find faith on the earth? Will the Son of Man find faith on the earth? Will he find, what does this mean by faith on the earth? How do we go from prayer to faith? See, you cannot pray without having faith. It's impossible. Amen? You cannot pray with... Prayer is directly connected to faith. Amen? 100%. Now you can pray wavering. The Bible says, oh, yes, you can, because we look at that in James. Amen? The Bible mentions that. We'll just turn there for a moment. James chapter number one, James, the first chapter. Amen. So the Bible teaches that we can pray wavering. And that is a fact. We can do that. And it also teaches us as a result of doing that, that we should not expect anything from the hand of God Almighty. Amen. The Bible says we should not expect anything from God's hand. If we look, amen, in James chapter 1, verse number 5, if any of you lack wisdom, let him ask of God that giveth to all men liberally and upbraideth not, and it shall be given him. But let him ask in faith, nothing wavering. For he that wavereth is like a wave of the sea, driven with the wind and tossed. Verse 7 says, and let not that man think that he shall receive anything of the Lord. A double-minded man is unstable in all his ways. Amen. So the Bible says that we are to pray, it has to be in faith. Believe in God. Amen. Nothing wavering. So when Jesus talks about prayer, it's not just talking about just saying a little prayer here and there. Amen. That's not, because the reality is you can pray without having faith to believe what you're praying for. And what's the point of that? The Bible says there's no point. You're not going to receive anything from God. Don't, because you're saying a few words, amen, to make it sound good. That's fine, but you're just going through the motion. Now, the motion, amen, what you're doing is good, but you need to, amen, get your mind back to the Word of God and your heart back to the truth of what the Bible teaches, and believe what God says in spite of what you see around you, in spite of the wickedness and the deception and the apostasy that's happening in the church world today. You got to understand that the Word of God is true, and that God will bring it to pass. As the Bible says, let God be true and every man a liar. Amen. So when God said that you praise God, the people can be delivered, you got to believe what God said. Amen. People can be delivered from every sin. Doesn't matter what it is. From homosexuality, from transgenderism, amen? Hallelujah, somebody. From bisexuality, from adultery, from fornication, from lying, from stealing, hallelujah. From every form of iniquity, people can be delivered. People can be set free. You need a financial miracle, God will provide it for you. God will do it. But do you believe that God will do it? We're not talking about name it, claim it. We're not talking about, amen, believing God for a mansion and believing God for a new Mercedes Benz. That's not what we're preaching about. If God blesses you with that, praise the Lord for it. Nothing wrong with it. Amen, when the Lord blesses you with these things, fine. As long as you recognize that God is in control, and then as long as you don't allow those things to rule your life, there's nothing wrong with them. God can bless you, but we don't preach, amen, about money. We don't preach about houses or lands. That's not what we should preach about. We preach the gospel of the Lord Jesus Christ and call men and women to repent and believe the gospel. Turn from your sin. Escape, amen, from the wrath that is to come. That's what we preach, and that's what we should stand upon. That's the gospel. And so the reality is, amen, faith, the Bible says, When the Son of Man cometh, shall he find faith? Shall he find faith on the earth? Will he find it? Will he find faith on the earth? What does this mean by faith? Belief. And the word faith means a belief and reliance unto the truth, on the truth of the Word of God in Christ Jesus. That's what it means. Faith doesn't mean just having faith. You can have faith in anything. When you sat down on your chair, you had faith that the chair would hold you up. You just sat down, you didn't investigate a whole lot. You just sat down on that chair. You had faith that the chair would hold you up. Amen? And so you can have faith in a lot of things, but the reality is this is talking about the faith in the truth of the gospel. Amen? Faith in the truth of the gospel based upon the Bible, the Holy Bible. Number one, you have to believe that the whole Bible is true, not just pieces and portions of it. Hallelujah. But you have to believe that it's true 100% from Genesis to Revelation. If you believe, amen, the only portions of the Bible are true, oh, I believe the gospels, but you know, the Old Testament, there could be stories, could be fables, could be myths, could be legends, then you're not saved. You don't know God. Amen, somebody.
1: because Jesus confirms, amen, that Noah in the ark was real. As it was in the days of Noah, so shall it be in the days of the Son of Man. In Matthew's Gospel, chapter number 24, the Bible talks about this. Jesus mentions it. He mentions Jonah in the whale, amen. Hallelujah. Jesus mentions about these things. I mean, if we don't believe those, all of those events in the Old Testament, in the Word of God, then cannot be saved, because we're calling the Lord Jesus Christ a liar. So number one, you must be born again. If you're gonna pray, you have to first of all, amen, and believe that God will hear you. You have to first of all be saved. God, as we mentioned, God does not hear the prayer of the wicked. And so when the Son of Man cometh, shall he find faith on the earth? Jesus is talking about when he comes back. Will he find faith on the earth? Will he find people truly believing what the Bible says and walking by faith and not by sight? Or will he find people not believing God anymore and turning their back on the Lord Jesus Christ? What is faith? The Bible says faith is a substance of things hoped for, the evidence of things not seen, in Hebrews chapter 11, amen, and verse number 1. Now, faith is a substance of things hoped for, the evidence of things not seen. For by it the elders obtained a good report. Amen. And so the Bible says faith is substance and evidence. So faith is not some kind of blind faith where we say, oh, okay, I hope it's true. No. Faith is evidence and substance. What is the evidence and where is the substance? The evidence and the substance is based on the Word of God. Amen. The evidence is the Bible. Hallelujah. How do we know that? Look at Romans chapter number 10. Romans chapter number 10. The evidence is in substance is the Word of Almighty God, the Word of God, the Bible, the Holy Bible. Not the Quran, not the Bhagavad Gita, not the Book of Mormon, amen? But we're talking about the Quran. And not the New World Translation of the so-called Holy Scriptures by the Jehovah's Witness. It is the Bible, the Holy Bible, that's not been contaminated by false doctrines, amen? Amen? And particularly I'm referring to, amen, the King James Version of the Bible, which is God's preserved word in the English language. Romans chapter number 10, and we go down to verse number 17. It says, so then faith cometh by hearing, and hearing by the word of God. Amen. Faith comes by hearing, and hearing by the word of God. So where does faith come? It comes by hearing. Someone has to preach the word of God to you or to me. But essentially, it comes, the basis of our faith is the Bible. The word of God, amen? That's the basis of your faith, of my faith, the Christian faith, is the Holy Scriptures, amen? Man shall not live by bread alone, but by every word that proceedeth out of the mouth of God. So therefore, you want to increase your faith, you got to read the word of God, amen? You got to seek the Lord and read his word and believe what it says. Praise God. Then you can pray effectively based upon the Bible. Amen. Based upon sound doctrine. Based upon the truth. Amen. Of his word. Hallelujah. And that's where faith comes. Faith comes by hearing, and hearing by the word of God. Hallelujah. Believing what God said. And so where is the evidence? The evidence is in the word of God. The Bible prophecies that have been fulfilled. Amen. Show us that we can trust the Bible 100%. We have the prophecies of Christ coming, born in Bethlehem. Micah chapter 5 and verse 2. Tell us that he would be born in Bethlehem. The fulfillment of that, amen. Matthew's Gospel chapter 2. We see that he was born in Bethlehem and so forth. All of those Bible prophecies being fulfilled, we understand to the exact detail without any error. We can trust the word of God is 100% true. So faith comes by hearing, hearing by the word of God. But he died and rose again, shed his blood on the cross for you and me. And so we understand by the scriptures, amen, hallelujah, by the fulfillment of Bible prophecy, praise God, that we can trust the word of God 100%. Then we have the eyewitness accounts of his death, his burial, and his resurrection. Of those who saw him die on the cross, shed his blood, and rise again from the dead on the third day according to the Holy Scriptures. And therefore, we can trust, amen, the word of God by the substance and by the evidence. Where the atheists would say, oh, it's only believing in the Bible is like believing in Santa Claus. They're completely deceived.
0: They like to reduce and make those fallacious arguments based upon the lie that they want to believe because they want to live in their sin. They know by the power of the Holy Ghost who convicts them of the truth. He convicts us and reproves this world of sin, judgment, and of righteousness. They understand that the Bible is 100% true. Hallelujah. The world knows it, but they don't want to submit to God because they don't want to turn from their sin. And that's what Jesus is talking about here. He says, I tell you that he will avenge them speedily. Nevertheless, when the Son of Man cometh, shall he find faith on the earth? Shall he find it? Will people still be seeking the Lord? Will they still be calling upon God? I remember back in the days, amen, we have prayer meetings. And amen, in many of the churches that unfortunately have gone apostate, I remember some of the most wonderful times of prayer that we would have, and people would seek the Lord. You feel the presence of God, and people would be crying and shouting and praying unto the Lord, and you feel the power of God. Now, it was actually not that long after that, those days, and maybe back in the mid-90s or so, late 90s, I remember you go to a prayer meeting, and it was so dead in many churches. Now, I know there's some churches that there was still power there, and thank God for them, and they're still there today. Thank God for them. Well, many churches that didn't have the power, when they allowed sin to enter in their church, they became so dead. Amen. People wouldn't pray. People would fall asleep. Amen. Hardly even call out in prayer and just whisper a little prayer on their own. And it made no sense. If you're coming together corporately, people got to hear you pray. Hallelujah. You got to come together to pray, to encourage each other and to uplift the name of the Lord together. And there was really no power of substance. Amen. That people would call upon God for. I'm not saying that people, amen, and when they pray silently that they don't have sincerity. They do. Many do. But when you're in a corporate meeting, people got to hear you pray. That's why you have a prayer meeting. You're meeting together to pray. Amen. I can go praise God. It's no different than being home. And so what we find, amen, is that people started turning aside from the things of God eventually over the period of time. It happens when worldliness and sin enters in and chokes. What does it do? It chokes the word. That is the basis of your faith. You want to destroy prayer? Destroy the word of God in your life. Destroy, amen, the foundation of the Bible in your life, and your prayer life will diminish, and you will eventually be lost. Your prayer life is directly connected to your faith. Amen? Directly connected to your faith. Many people say, amen, people who call themselves Christians, but yet they're believing atheists. What do they mean by that? Well, they say they believe, but they don't ever pray. They believe in a God that they never pray to. But they believe that there's a God, but they never pray to him. The reality is, hallelujah, amen, that faith comes by hearing, hearing by the word of God. And when Jesus comes back, he's asking this question. Why would the question be asked? Because the question is very serious. Shall he find? Now, this is referring to the planet Earth, people. This is where we live. We don't live on Mars. We don't live in, amen. Now, they're trying to make us live on Mars, see if we can, hallelujah. But we don't live on Mars. We live on the Earth, amen. Shall he find faith on the planet Earth when he comes? What's going to happen in the last days? What is going to happen in the last days? A departure from the faith. A departure from the faith. What faith? The Christian faith, the Bible, the Word of God. The Bible talks about in Genesis chapter number 3, amen, if you look in Genesis chapter number 3, talking about the serpent coming to the woman, amen. Praise God. As we read so many times, what happened to her, Eve, the mother of all the living of us now? What happened to her? She departed from the faith. How? By listening to the serpent. Okay. And we find that, verse 6, Genesis chapter number 3, says, and when the woman saw that the tree was good for food and that it was pleasant to the eyes and a tree to be desired to make one wise, she took of the fruit thereof and did eat and gave one to her husband with her, and he did eat. This is how it happens. God said, amen, you shall not eat of the fruit, right, of the tree which is in the midst of the garden. For the day that thou eatest thereof, thou shalt surely die. Amen. How do we know that? In Genesis chapter number 2, right, we go back, amen, to verse 16. And the Lord God commanded the man, saying, of every tree of the garden thou mayest eat freely. Thou mayest freely eat. But of the tree of the knowledge of good and evil thou shalt not eat of it. For in the day that thou eatest thereof, thou shalt surely die. Now, the devil made out that God was trying to hold some secret back from them. Amen. That God was afraid that they may become powerful and that they may become like God. And of course, that Satan, the serpent, lied. He is a liar. Jesus said, and the father of it, amen, you believe it? Shout hallelujah, amen. He's a liar and the father of it. Nothing he says is right, amen. Now he might try to mix a bit of truth with the lie, but if you do that, it's still a lie, because the Bible says there is no lie of the truth, amen, hallelujah. And so the reality is that the devil is a liar, and he is the one, amen, that is appointed, he's appointed himself, was along with his demon spirits to destroy your faith and my faith. That's what he does. By making us doubt the word of God, is the Bible really true? Should I really believe it? Maybe all these scientists say, oh, this is right. The evolution's right. The Big Bang Theory is right. Oh, all these different things are right. So I shouldn't really believe the Bible. What a bunch of garbage from the pit of hell. Listen, none of those things, amen, never will disprove the reality of the word of God in any way, shape, or form. God will always prove his word to be true, and everyone that goes contrary to the doctrine of Christ to be a liar. 100%. That's why when you look at evolution, amen, somebody, look at evolution. It's not been proven, cannot be proven, will never be proven. It's a lie. No one's ever seen it. No one's ever tested it. No one's ever observed it. I'm referring to what they call macroevolution. One species turning into an entirely different kind. Never has happened. What we do see, amen, is what we see scientifically every day. Everything made after its kind. Dogs make dogs, cats make cats, people make people. Amen? You may have various different types of dogs, but they're still a dog. Hallelujah. You have different types of cats, they're still cats. They don't turn into a giraffe or rhinoceros. You have all kinds of human beings, but they're still human beings. Amen? Only one human race. They, amen, don't turn into an ape. You don't see apes turning into humans. Amen? You don't see none of this rubbish and garbage. Oh, we have a common ancestor with the primates, with the chimpanzees, all kinds of garbage. It's a lie from the pit of hell. Where is this common ancestor? Nobody can find them. Why? Because it doesn't exist. Amen? Because the Bible is true. Hallelujah. And they turn aside, they turn away the ears from the truth. And now they're believing a lie. Hallelujah. And that's why the Bible says, don't give heed, amen, to seducing spirits and doctrines of devils. But people are. And to oppositions of science, falsely so called, like the theories of evolution, the Big Bang Theory, and so forth. Amen. That go contrary to the teachings of Holy Scripture. That's not science. Doctrines of devils. Eve listened to the lie of the serpent, and the curse of sin came upon the human race, and now we die as a result of it. The departure from the faith. It happens when you don't believe the word of God. Now look at 1 Timothy chapter number 4. Amen? 1 Timothy chapter number 4. We're talking about when the Son of Man cometh, shall he find faith on the earth? Shall he find it when he comes? 1 Timothy chapter number 4. Amen? So the Bible talks about, amen, in 1 Timothy chapter number 4, it says, now the Spirit speaketh expressly that in the latter times, which means, of course, the last days before Christ returned, the latter times, some shall depart, listen to what the Bible says, from the faith, giving heed to what? Seducing spirits and doctrines of devils, speaking lies and hypocrisy, having their conscience seared with an hot iron, forbidding to marry, and commanding to abstain from meats which God had created to be received with thanksgiving of them which believe and know the truth. Now the Bible goes on to say, the Bible says very clearly, that some shall depart from the faith in the latter times. And what do? They give heed to seducing spirits. Spirits that seduce you to believe a lie. And doctrines of devils. Now the departure is from the faith of the gospel of Jesus Christ, the Bible. Amen? Departure from there's only one Lord, one faith, and one baptism. Amen? Ephesians 4 talks about it. And that is the Christian faith. The Christian faith. Not religion. I don't call it the religion. It's because it's the truth. It's not just a religious, amen, ideology out of many religions that we can choose from. Like if you don't like a Big Mac, you can go over to Burger King and get a Whopper. And it's not like that. Amen? This is the truth. Hallelujah. Amen? That's why Jesus talked about being the bread of life. Amen? Amen? Hallelujah. And so the reality is you need him. You need food. You need water. The water of life. Amen? And so therefore you need Jesus Christ. It's not something, well, if I don't like it, I could just reject it. And yeah, you have the free will to reject it. But if you reject it, you got to realize it's damnation. Amen. Not salvation. And so the Bible says, amen, some shall depart from the faith. And what do? If you depart from the faith, what do? You become a free thinker, as the atheist would suggest. If you depart from the faith, you become a free thinker, right? No. The Bible doesn't say that. If you depart from the faith, you give heed to what? Seducing spirits and doctrines of devils. You do not become so-called free thinkers, as many of the atheistic community and agnostic communities would like you to believe. You do not. There is no such thing as a free thinker. It's rubbish. You have the ability, amen, the free will to choose the voice of God or the voice of Satan. Amen. You may believe and attribute the voice of the devil to your own voice and to your own knowledge and to your own intellect and so forth. But the reality is you're actually listening to demon spirits whispering in your ears. Amen? Hallelujah. Because every doctrine that goes against the Bible is contrary, is demonic and devilish. So people say, oh, I'm a free thinker now. Oh, I don't have to let, amen, the religion or let, amen, Christianity tell me how to think. I'm out of the box and I can think for myself. You're deceived. You think for yourself? You're gravitating to these demon spirits who've been operating through people like Darwin and other people before you. Amen? Hallelujah. Karl Marx and all these different, amen, and Friedrich Nietzsche and all these different people, amen, people are gravitating to them, amen, and Spinoza and all these different folks, amen, Albert Einstein when it comes to his understanding of God. I'm not talking about the theory of relativity, amen, E=mc². Hallelujah. But I'm referring to his so-called knowledge of who God is deception. He didn't believe in the God of the Bible. Founder of VeggieTales says, Albert Einstein believes in God. No, he didn't believe in the God of the Bible. That's nonsense. He believed in this Hinduistic concept of God. Amen. Basically a pantheistic concept of God. It's demonic. And so all these teachings are demonic when they go contrary to the word. So the Bible is departing from the faith, and you give heed to seducing spirits, doctrines of devils. That's what you do. The minute you depart from the faith, you're giving heed to seducing spirits. I remember, amen, I heard about a young, I was told about a pastor, I guess a captain in the Salvation Army, which is basically a pastor. He went with, I guess, the secretary of his church or a woman in his church, committed adultery with her, ran off with her, whatever the case. And this only happened maybe 4 years ago. And his wife, let me go back a little bit. He had a daughter. They had a daughter, and they had and I guess his daughter had a child out of wedlock, and the young man ended up marrying the girl and so forth. Anyway, the young man would attend church with them. And this young man was talking to one of our board members, and he told the board member, he said to him that he saw, once this pastor ran off with this other woman in the church, he was at a bar, and he wasn't with his with the pastor's daughter any longer. They weren't together at the time. But he went to a bar and he saw the pastor's wife at the bar, dancing at the bar. And the pastor's wife turned to him and he couldn't believe what he saw. And she turned to him and says, yeah, things are not like they used to be. And he was flabbergasted, couldn't believe what he was saying. Well, this is how it happens. You depart from the faith and you start to give heed to seducing spirits. Amen? And then you get so deep into sin, you can't get, not that you can't get back, but you can't see your way out of the abomination. Amen? Because you've departed from prayer. You gave up. You said, what's the point? Let bygones be bygones. If you can't beat them, join them. What a bunch of garbage. Christ defeated the devil at the cross. Amen? Hallelujah. We are more than conquerors through him that loved us. And so what you're seeing today is the apostasy coming to pass. Some departing from the faith, giving heed to seducing spirits and doctrines of devils, going to yoga classes, amen, amen, doing yoga. I was watching this past week, we had this horrible killing in Ottawa, Canada, where this young man went and shot one of the soldiers, Canadian soldiers, at Ottawa, our capital, and then went to the parliament buildings and tried to kill more people, but he was shot. And as this went on, I remember watching CNN, Anderson Cooper there was in Ottawa at the time, and he turned to somebody, one of the members of parliament. He says, I can't believe it, but you actually have yoga on the front lawn of your parliament building. And the MP member made another joke about doing yoga. And now what we find is that this yoga, amen, which is Hindu worship to yoke with the supreme being of Hinduism, is being promoted not only by, amen, the government, is being promoted by churches throughout the United States of America, through Canada, Europe, and around the world. And what we're finding is people are being deceived, amen? They're listening to seducing spirits, doctrines of devils. Their minds are being altered. They're listening to people like Joe Osteen and T.D. Jakes and other preachers, amen, who don't want to preach against homosexuality, and their minds are being altered. Now we have Brian Houston who says he's the founder of Hillsong Church, which has many churches around the world and thousands of people, amen, in attendance that attend their churches every week. And they have this Hillsong contemporary Christian rock and roll music that they play in their churches, deceiving the people. Anyway, in a meeting with the New York Times, amen, around on October, I believe it's October the 17th of 2014, he comes out, amen, we're talking about homosexuality, and he refuses to comment and to make a statement opposing homosexuality point blank. He says, we need to be on a journey with this thing. Then he comes out saying, oh, I didn't support same-sex marriage. But he still doesn't clarify what he was trying to say. He still didn't clarify a man preaching against it that is sin. He says, oh, we don't want to make a soundbite. We don't want to be a soundbite and just preach against people and what they're doing. But listen, we want to be relevant and we want to take a... These people are so deceived. Are you hearing what I'm preaching? Amen? Giving heed to seducing spirits. They don't want to preach against sin. They would hate John the Baptist. They would hate the Apostle Paul. Amen? Hallelujah. But most of all, they hate the Lord Jesus Christ, because he said the world hates me. Why? Because I testify of it, that the works thereof are evil. This world says, oh, Jesus wouldn't do that. Oh, Jesus wouldn't do that. They don't know him. That's why they would talk like that. They don't believe he's holy. They think God, amen, can fool around with sin today. They don't understand that God is light, and in him there's no darkness at all. Hallelujah. And so when the Son of Man cometh, shall he find faith on the earth? Shall he find it? Or is he going to find people turning to seducing spirits and doctrines of devils? Hallelujah. The Bible said in 2 Thessalonians chapter number 2, the Bible says the Holy Ghost speaking through the Apostle Paul, and says in 2 Thessalonians, amen, chapter number 2, going down to verse number 3, it says, let no man deceive you by any means, for that day shall not come except there come a falling away first, and that man of sin be revealed, the son of perdition. The Bible says there will be a falling away first, and then the man of sin shall be revealed. And so
1: what we're seeing right now is the apostasy, the fall, which means the word apostasy means a falling away. We're seeing people falling away from the faith, no longer wanting to seek the face of God. No need for it. Hallelujah. They don't think they're wanting to seek the face of God. No need for it. Hallelujah. They don't think there's a need anymore. Amen. They don't believe that men

back. Hallelujah. Praise God. And he'll rule and reign in this world. And the banners of sin and wickedness will come down. Every rainbow flag will come down. Every amen. Hallelujah. Every ISIS flag will come down. Every banner of iniquity will come down. Amen. Somebody. And the way of righteousness will be raised up. Hallelujah. Glory to God. They will put that flag up and the flag waving of righteousness over the earth. Hallelujah. And the kingdoms of this world will become the kingdoms of our Lord and of his Christ. And he shall reign forever and forever. His name is Jesus Christ, who will reign forever and forever. I don't care what nobody said. Hallelujah. I am an ambassador for Christ. I'm telling this world, get right with God. Repent, for the kingdom of God is at hand. This world's going to change. It's going to change in his ways, in his righteousness, in his purity, in his holiness. Hallelujah. And so when the Son of Man cometh, shall he find faith on this earth? Will he find faith on the planet earth? Hallelujah. Will he still see you and me praying and walking in holiness in a perverse and wicked generation? Or will he find us being a part of the apostasy that is prevalent in the world today? Will he find us fainting, or will he find us praying? That's the key. That's the key. Because you don't hear nothing, because you've been praying for years, oh, I'm going to give up now. Is that what Jesus said? No. Men ought always to pray. Hallelujah. Always. He warned us about these days, that they will come, and here they are today. Amen. The time will come when they will not endure sound doctrine. How did that happen? Because people stopped praying. People stopped believing God. People started listening to seducing spirits. Amen. Hallelujah. Now you got preachers justifying homosexuality. Amen. Like Tony Campolo and all these other preachers. Amen. Saying you could be a homosexual Christian without committing the act. It's deception. Amen. The act of homosexuality is just as sinful as the thought. It happens in the thought and desire first. That's where the sin begins. The attraction. The desire, amen, the intention is sin. Just like the attraction and desire of a man wanting another woman that's not his wife is just as sinful. If a man lusts after a woman in his heart, he commits adultery. So what about a man who lusts after another man? The Bible calls it violence. The Bible calls it the recompense of the error. The Bible calls it sinful desire. The Bible calls it vile affections. Amen? The affection, the desire in the heart is where the sin begins. You don't have to commit the act. That's what people are deceived. People are deceived. When the Son of Man cometh, shall he find faith on the planet earth? Who is really seeking his face? Who is really walking like Enoch? Amen? Hallelujah. Praise God. Just turn me for a moment to Genesis chapter number 4. Genesis the 4th chapter. For a moment as we get ready to close. Amen? Genesis chapter number 4. When the Son of Man cometh, shall he find faith on the earth? After Cain killed Abel, amen, it seemed as if the righteous lineage was over. No, people don't realize God will just raise somebody else up. That's what he did. Genesis chapter 4 gives, amen, a genealogical record from the lineage of Cain, which of course represents the lineage of the sons of men, the ungodly line of Cain, the world, in other words, amen? You go down, all the way down chapter 4, down to verse 25, and says, and Adam knew his wife again, and she bare a son, and called his name Seth. Praise God. Listen to what it says. For God said, she hath appointed me another seed instead of Abel, whom Cain slew. Look at verse 26. And to Seth, to him also, there was born a son, and he called his name Enos. Listen to what it says. Then began men to call upon the name of the Lord. Hallelujah. Why didn't it say that the lineage of Cain called upon the name of the Lord? Because they didn't do it.

0: after Seth, Enos, and the Bible said, then began men to call upon the name of the Lord. Hallelujah. Then the godly line of Cain, brother Seth, the godly line of Seth, not the ungodly line of Cain, amen, started to call upon the name of the Lord. Amen. Faith on the earth, calling upon the name of the Lord Jesus Christ. And out of that lineage, amen, of Seth, we see Enoch. We see, amen, the man of God, Noah. Hallelujah, somebody. Amen. Where they were calling upon the name of the Lord, who was walking perfect and upright before God. Amen. And serving the Lord. And now we can still walk perfect and upright today. Anybody that says you can't live holy is lying to you. And one just telling you lies so that you can live in sin and go to hell. You can live holy by the Spirit of God, by the power of the Holy Ghost. You and I do not have to give heed to no seducing spirits or doctrines of devils. We can, yes, but we don't have to. Amen? You believers, shout amen. We can do what's right. We can live right, and we can live pure in the sight of God, and the Bible commands us to do so. So when when a person says, oh, I prayed to God and asked God to help me with this temptation or with this sin, and oh, the Lord didn't do it, so, oh, what can I do? I guess give myself over to this mess. What a lie. Amen? It's a lie. People doing, saying all kinds of lies so they can fulfill the lust of their wicked flesh. No, sir. You got to come clean and say, no, this is not of God. And the Bible says, walk in the Spirit. It means to say that you have a choice to walk in the Spirit or not. So when the Bible says, amen, men are always to pray, not to faint. Amen. You need to pray that you enter not into temptation, not to go into it. Not, no, you don't pray, amen, after you're in it. Take this away from me. I mean, you got to make a decision yourself. You got to make a decision yourself and walk in the Spirit. This I say, then walk in the Spirit, and you shall not fulfill the lust of the flesh, the Bible says. And so the prayer, amen, is not asking God, amen, to deliver you from something that he's telling you to do. The prayer is delivering you from your adversary, from your adversary, those who are afflicting you, amen. Yes, ask God for strength to walk holy and live holy. But don't go and blame God because of the fact that you're giving into sin. That's not God. God has given you and I all the power from heaven to live right. Amen? And people use it. Oh, I remember one time in one church, one lady, anybody, it came up and said, oh, I want deliverance from cigarettes. I'll never forget it. She went, and they went up to ask, prayer. The pastor said something very important. It was true. He said, now we pray for you, but look, you can still get up right now and go buy a pack of cigarettes down in the convenience store. Nothing's stopping you from doing that. Or you can make a decision to do what's right before God and not do that. Amen? That's a decision. It's called, the Bible says, amen, walking in the Spirit, not after the flesh. Amen? Having the fruit of the Spirit, the Bible says, which is temperance, amen, self-control. You don't have to give in to these seducing spirits, amen. You don't have to do that, but you can live right. But that's what the Bible says. Nevertheless, when the Son of Man cometh, shall he find faith on the earth? Will he find it on the earth? Amen. The Bible says faith without works is what? Is dead. James chapter 2, verse 17, is dead. Faith without works is dead. There's no such thing, amen, as you having faith without actually having any works. You're not saved by works. You're not saved by your works that you can do. The Bible says, amen, for by grace are you saved through faith, and that not of yourselves. It is the gift of God, not of works, lest any man should boast. Amen. We're only saved by God's grace, which is the work of Christ on the cross when he shed his blood for our redemption and salvation. Amen. That's what we're saved by alone. Amen. So we're justified by faith, hallelujah, through the finished work of Jesus Christ when we receive him as our Savior and as our Lord by faith. But the reality is, faith without works is dead. Meaning, if you don't turn from your sin, your faith means nothing. It means that you didn't really trust in Christ. You didn't really serve him. You may have truly trusted him in the past and gotten saved, no doubt. But if you walk in the flesh, you shall of the flesh reap corruption. You got to repent of that now and show fruit meet for repentance. And not just that.
1: But if I say I have faith, amen, and not help somebody out who's in need, what kind of faith do I really have, amen? And praise God. And if I say I have faith and I'm not praying and seeking the face of God, what faith do I really have? If I'm not seeking the Lord in prayer and calling upon him and believing what the Bible said, and if I'm believing everybody else's voice, when you start speaking things and say, oh, well, what's the point of praying? I don't see nothing happening anyway. You're listening to the voice of the devil. Do you realize that? When you say, oh, God is not hearing me anyway, and that nothing's happening, even as those words leave your mouth, you know it's a lie. You know it's a lie. But you get discouraged and you start saying those things and start saying things that it's not right with God, but you know those statements and those words are from the pit of hell. You got to say, no, sir, I'm going to, amen, always pray and not faith, even though I don't see nothing happening, Lord. I know your word is true. I know, God, that you will avenge me of mine adversary. I know that you will bring victory. Hallelujah. Amen. In this person's life, save my family. Lord, save my friends. Hallelujah. Oh, God, amen. Provide for us. Meet our every need, Lord. Help us to be faithful. Help us to walk in holiness. Help us to serve you. Let us live right. Let us preach your gospel. Help us not to have fear. Help us to be faithful. Help us to, amen, to take a stand for the truth of the gospel in a wicked and perverse generation. That's what we need to do. So because when the Son of Man cometh, will he find faith in the earth? Well, Lord, I know Pastor so-and-so is not serving you anymore. I know my dear friend, Lord, over there, Mary, she's not serving you any longer. Lord, I know Susie's not serving you. I know Joe. I know Jack. I know all these different people is not serving you anymore. Lord, they're out in the clubs. They got the biggest kind of money. Amen. They're making all kinds of money. They're driving new cars and new trucks. Amen. They got thousands of dollars in the bank. And no, they're not serving you, no Lord. They're out to the bars, they're out to the clubs, they're gone smoking and drinking, and their life seems so great. They put pictures of their new life on Facebook, and oh wow, it looks so good. But Lord, hallelujah, Lord, let me not look at, amen, the error of the wicked. Hallelujah, amen, somebody, hallelujah, by, because the world passeth away, and the lust thereof, but he that doeth what? The will of God abideth forever. Amen. We know the end of the wicked is leading to hell. The Bible says the wicked shall be turned into hell, and all nations that forget God, amen, somebody, their way is the way of the wide gate that leads to destruction. Amen. Let's walk in the Holy Ghost. Let's have faith. Let's believe God. Let's stand upon the truth of the gospel. Let's not give heed to seducing spirits, because when the Son of Man cometh, shall he find faith on the earth? Are you still going to believe God when everybody else turns away from him? Are you still going to believe him? The rapture is about to take place. Are you going to be left behind? Amen. Are you going to be that wicked and sly and evil servant that shall say in his heart, my Lord delay this coming, and go ahead and begin to and smite your fellow servants and to eat and drink with the drunken? Or are you going to believe what God said and say, Lord, I'm going to have faith. I'm going to pray, amen, and not faint. I'm going to seek your face and believe what the Bible said and be like the men of God of old in the time of Enos. Hallelujah. Then began men to call upon the name of the Lord. Are you going to be part of the godly lineage? Hallelujah. Of Seth, and walk in the spirit. Amen. Hallelujah. Not after the flesh, and call on the name of the God of the Bible, the only true God of heaven, and believe what the Bible said. In spite of what this wicked ungodly world said, no matter how sophisticated it may seem, no matter how technological they may come across, as they do sometime in the atheist communities and other communities, they are actually, when you boil it down to the lowest denominator, it's a lie from the pit of hell. Amen, somebody. All these false religions, amen, these cults, hallelujah, are believing a lie. They're believing a lie. This thing is coming down. The Son of Man is about to return. And will you always pray, or will you faint? Will you pray, or will you faint? Because when he comes, will he find faith on the earth? How many will still be serving him? How many will still be living for Christ? There's many that will still say, Lord, I'm still serving you. But remember what Jesus says? Not everyone that says to me, Lord, Lord, shall enter the kingdom of heaven. But he that doeth the will of my Father which is in heaven. The will of my Father which is in heaven. Those who are still living holy, those who are still praying, amen, People that live holy are praying people. People that live right are praying people. Amen. People who are praying to the Lord. People who, amen, have the word of God hid in their heart. It's not people who, amen, who don't want to talk about the Lord Jesus Christ, who don't want to pray. Amen. You find them so worldly, so carnal, and they don't know God because they don't want to seek him. When you live for the Lord, when you're saved, when you're truly right with God, you have a desire by the Holy Ghost that makes you want to seek his face in prayer. Amen. No matter what you're going through, no circumstance in this life is too hard for God. So that's why you can't give up. You got to get to prayer and say, Lord, I don't understand this, but God, I'm going to trust you. I'm going to pray and believe you, Lord. My life don't seem like it's going anywhere, but God, I know that you're in control. And that's why you said, man, I'd always pray. I'm not the faith. And you may say, oh, what's the point of this Christianity? Where did it get me? No, no, no, no, no, no, no. You got to continue to believe what the Bible said and get on your knees and say, Lord, I trust you. I believe what your word said and be like Shadrach, Meshach and Abednego. Hallelujah. Though he may not deliver me, but we're still not going to bow down to your idol. We're still going to believe what God said and do what God has told us to do. Amen. Last verse I want to leave with you is Mark's gospel. Amen. Praise God. Talking about the second coming of our Lord and Savior, Jesus Christ. Amen. As the Lord talks about his coming back. Amen. Praise the Lord. Praise God. Mark's gospel, we want to look at right now. Chapter 13. Praise God. Reading from verse 34. The Bible says this. Mark chapter 13 and verse 34. The Bible says, for the Son of Man is as a man taking a far journey, who left his house and gave authority to his servants and to every man his work and commanded the porter to watch. Look what the Bible says. Okay. Let's go back a verse. Let's go back to verse 33. Take ye heed, watch and pray, for you know not when the time is. He says, watch and pray, the Lord said. For the Son of Man is as a man taking a far journey, who left his house and gave authority to his servants and to every man his work and commanded the porter to watch. Amen. Now in verse 32, he says, of that day and that hour knoweth no man, know not the angels which are in heaven, neither the Son, but the Father. Now we know, amen, we know at that time when regards to Christ, the Jehovah's Witness like to use that verse, when it comes to Christ, we know that he left the glories of heaven, amen, and became a servant. And so when Jesus was referring to that, he's referring to the fact that at that time, While he is still God, and he knows all things, amen. He gave the independent use of his relative attributes in the hands of the Father, amen. So at the same time, he knew and he didn't know, and that's why he's saying because he chose not to have access to that particular knowledge while still having it. Amen. If we go to Philippians, amen, it says, who thought it not robbery to be equal to God, but became a servant. That's what it refers to, amen, that he became a servant, amen, and left the glories of heaven, amen, and veiled his glory in human flesh. Praise God. So knowing that Christ is God, amen, and understanding the incarnation and becoming a servant, that's what he meant, amen. So Christ knows the day and the hour in which he comes, is coming back. But the Bible says here, watch ye therefore, for you know not when the master of the house cometh, at even or at midnight or the cock crowing or in the morning, lest coming suddenly he find you sleeping. And what I say unto you, I say unto all, watch. Amen. He says we should watch and be ready, because the Son of Man is as a man taking a far journey and gave authority to his servants and to every man his work. Amen. And commanded the porter to watch. The reality is we need to watch and be ready. We need to pray. Amen. But we don't know when the hour is when he's coming back. Amen. We need to seek his face, walk in holiness, live for Christ. Amen. For when the Son of Man cometh, shall he find faith on the earth? Is he going to find you and I still praying? Or will he find you and I playing with the world? Amen. And at the end of the day, losing our soul. We have to continue to seek God and cry out to him and walk in holiness. Evangelize this world. Amen. Because the kingdoms of this world will soon become the kingdoms of our Lord and of his Christ and be found blameless in the Lord when he comes back. Amen. Praise God. Hallelujah. When the Son of Man cometh, shall he find faith on the earth.

Well, praise the Lord. Amen. I want to welcome you right now to the International Deliverance Ministries radio broadcast and podcast. My name is Evangelist Sean Benito, and also International Voice of Deliverance Radio, 24 hours of uncompromised Christian radio. Praise the Lord. Amen. We want to go right now into our topic of discussion. Amen. This Holy Week, praise God. We want to focus on the resurrection of the Lord Jesus Christ, the infallible proofs of the resurrection of the Lord Jesus Christ of Nazareth. Hallelujah. Father, I pray for all those listening to the sound of my voice, God, that you touch hearts that are not saved, God, and those, oh God, who are skeptical to the point of believing the fallacy of atheism, God, would understand that they need to repent of their sin and trust the risen Savior, the Lord Jesus Christ, for their eternal salvation, that he did die on that cross, rise again from the dead on the third day according to the Holy Scriptures, ascended up into heaven, and is coming back again to judge the quick and the dead. Lord, we give you thanks. Oh God, we give you all the praise in Jesus' name, and encourage those who love you and are serving you, oh God, who are truly saved, oh God, to continue to walk with you and to be steadfast, unmovable in the faith, waiting for the trumpet to sound to meet you in the clouds, and that they will forever be with you, Lord. Hallelujah. We give you thanks and praise in Jesus' name. Amen. We want to go right now into our topic of discussion. Amen. The resurrection, the infallible proofs, hallelujah, of the resurrection of the Lord Jesus Christ. Amen. The infallible proofs of the resurrection of the Lord Jesus Christ. Amen. Now, the Bible says in Acts chapter number 1, amen. We want to go right now to Acts, the first chapter. The Bible says in Acts chapter number 1, verse 1, it says, "The former treatise have I made, O Theophilus, of all that Jesus began both to do and teach." Verse 2 says, "Until the day in which he was taken up, after that he, through the Holy Ghost, had given commandments unto the apostles whom he had chosen." Now hear this in verse 3. "To whom also he showed himself alive," hallelujah, "after his passion by many infallible," amen, I love that, "infallible proofs, being seen of them 40 days, and speaking of the things pertaining to the kingdom of God." Amen. Praise God. The Bible says, I'm going to read that verse 3 again. "To whom also he showed himself alive," praise God, "after his passion by many infallible proofs, being seen of them 40 days and speaking of the things pertaining to the kingdom of God." Amen. This particular book, the book of Acts, was written by the beloved physician Luke, amen, under the inspiration of the Holy Ghost. "For all scripture is given by inspiration of God," the Bible says. In other words, it's God breathed, amen. So Brother Luke didn't just decide to write it down on his own, in according to his own interpretation or by his own will, amen. The Spirit of God, amen, came upon him, and he wrote what is in the scripture, praise God. Amen. And so when he says the former treatise in verse 1 of Acts chapter 1 here, he's referring to the book of Luke. Amen. Luke's gospel. Amen. "Of all that Jesus began both to do and teach." Amen. Starting, of course, with the birth of Christ and all his miracles and Christ dying on the cross. Amen. And of course, in Luke's gospel chapter 24, amen, talking about the resurrection of the Savior. Amen. And so now here in Acts chapter number 1, the Bible refers to the resurrection of the Lord Jesus Christ. Amen. Hallelujah. And so he's talking about his passion. Amen. And the infallible proofs of his resurrection here in Acts chapter number 1. It says, I'm going to read again, "To whom also he showed himself alive after his passion." Amen. So Christ showed himself alive to his disciples. Amen. And not only to his disciples, but to multitudes of people. Amen. Hallelujah. 500 brethren at one time. Praise God. And so the Bible tells us, amen, that he has showed himself alive. Praise God. That he did die and that he did rise from the dead. And he showed himself alive by many, the Bible says, infallible proofs. Infallible proofs. So that word infallible proofs means proofs of certainty, proofs that cannot be possibly denied. And I know many people say, "Oh, well, we can deny this." No, you can't. Listen. You can try to deny these things, but you can't reject them. They're infallible proofs. People can deny anything they want to, but the reality is the facts are the facts. The proof is the proof. And we're going to go into that in a moment. Amen. But you have, amen, not just one or two eyewitness accounts of the resurrection of the Savior. You have multiple number
of accounts of the resurrection of Jesus Christ. And we're going to go to that right now. We're going to go to the book of 1 Corinthians chapter number 15. 1 Corinthians chapter number 15. And the Bible says in 1 Corinthians chapter 15, verse 1, "Moreover, brethren, I declare unto you the gospel which I preach unto you, which also you have received, and wherein ye stand, by which also ye are saved, if ye keep in memory that what I preach unto you, unless ye have believed in vain. For I delivered unto you first of all that which I received, how that Christ died for our sins according to the scriptures." Hallelujah. Verse 4 says, "And that he was buried, and that he rose again the third day according to the scriptures." Amen. "And that he was seen of Cephas, then of the 12. Cephas, of course, referring to the Apostle Peter. "Then of the 12. After that, he was seen of above 500 brethren at once, of whom the greater part remain unto this present, but some are fallen asleep. After that, he was seen of James, then of all the apostles, and last of all, he was seen of me also, as of one born out of due time. For I am the least of the apostles, but am not meet to be called an apostle, because I persecuted the church of God." Amen. So the Bible teaches that Christ appeared to 500 brethren at one time. Amen. At one time. So you're dealing with hundreds of people who have witnessed the resurrection of the Lord Jesus Christ, according to what the Apostle Paul says here in 1 Corinthians chapter number 15. Now, understanding that the Apostle Paul was not always a Christian, was not always a believer, was not always born again. He was a persecutor of the church, as he mentioned here in 1 Corinthians chapter number 15. Amen? We just read it. He was a persecutor of the church of God. Hallelujah. He calls himself the least of the apostles because of that. And so he met the Savior on the road to Damascus. Praise God. Who? The risen Christ. Amen. Not Christ that's dead in the grave and his bones decayed. That didn't happen. That did not happen. He rose from the dead. And the prophet, amen, the prophecy was made by Brother David. Praise God. In Psalms chapter number 16. Yes, Psalms chapter number 16. The Bible tells us, amen, concerning the resurrection of the Lord Jesus Christ is prophesied in the book of Psalms chapter number 16 by Brother David, or King David. Amen. And the Bible calls him a prophet. And so here's what David says in verse number 10 of Psalm chapter number 16. "For thou wilt not leave my soul in hell, neither wilt thou suffer that holy one to see corruption." And so this is a messianic prophecy concerning the Lord Jesus Christ, that his soul will not be left in hell and he will not suffer his holy one to see corruption. Now, knowing that Christ, when he died, amen, he went to a place called Abraham's bosom. He didn't go to the place of torment, amen, and be tormented. That's not what it means here, that he went to hell to be tormented. No, that's false, amen. He went to Abraham's bosom. That's what he said to the thief on the cross, amen, said, "Today shalt thou be with me in" where? "Paradise." Hallelujah. In Abraham's bosom. Glory be to God. Hallelujah. A place of paradise. And so that's where he went. And we see this recorded in Luke's gospel, chapter number 16. When the rich man died, he went to a place of torment, lifting up his eyes, being in torment, being in hell. When Lazarus died, he was in Abraham's bosom in a place of bliss. That's where Christ went to, Abraham's bosom in the place of bliss. He preached to those there, amen, they believed on him, praise God, those in Abraham's bosom, amen. And then he rose from the dead, praise God. So the Bible teaches us this is what happened. Amen. He would not leave his soul in hell. He would not suffer his Holy One to see corruption. His bones would not corrupt. His body would not be decayed. Amen. 3 days later, the Bible says he rose up from the dead according, glory, to the Holy Scriptures. Now, this is what the Bible refers to, amen, as infallible proofs. Infallible proofs. Well, that he died on the cross. Amen. Number one, he did die for our sins. Praise God. He died for the sins of the whole world. But that doesn't mean that everybody's going to accept his salvation. Amen. That doesn't mean that everybody is going to receive redemption. That doesn't mean everybody's going to go to heaven. You know, many people believe, oh, when someone dies, they're going to go to heaven. No, it's not true. That's not true. Unless they're born again, unless they repent of their sin and trusted the Lord Jesus Christ by faith alone for their salvation, they're not going to heaven. Sadly and tragically, they're going to go to an eternity in hell forever. And forever, and there's no escape. And I know that doesn't. I know that. Oh, that sounds harsh. Listen to me. I didn't write the Bible. This is what the Bible clearly teaches. And God is just. God has provided a way of escape,
a way of salvation for everyone to be saved from the damnation of hell. Amen. By the blood of Jesus Christ. For God so loved the world that he gave his only begotten son. Hallelujah. But whosoever believeth in him should not perish, but have everlasting life. So now you may say, well, oh, preacher, that's what you believe. And that's not my belief. That's not. Listen, you can believe what you like. God has given every man a free will to believe what they want. But that doesn't mean what you believe is true. Amen. And how do we know that Christianity is true? How do we know that the Bible is true? Well, by the evidence. God gave us a brain to think. God gave us a brain to reason. And so we understand by the evidence. Amen. Faith is a substance of things hoped for. The evidence of things not seen. So faith is not some kind of blind leap of faith where, I hope that the Bible's true. I hope that Christianity is right. I hope that I'm believing the right thing. I hope I'm going to heaven. Listen, that's not the faith that the Bible refers to. That's not the faith the Bible talks about. Faith the Bible talks about is substance, something that is tangible, something that is real. Amen. It's evidence, hallelujah, that we can, amen, base our life upon, amen, base our trust upon, amen. And so it's based upon the word of God. And we know because of the fact that God's word has come to pass, the prophecies have come to pass in the word. Not one word of God, amen, has fell to the ground and has been false at all in any way, shape, or form. So we can trust his word 100% as a result, amen. And that's what it means when the Bible is evidence, amen, of things hoped for, amen, the substance of things hoped for, the evidence of things not seen, amen. Because God has already promised things in the past. He promised the Messiah would come, be born of the lineage of King David, of the tribe of Judah, be born in Bethlehem, and so forth. All those prophecies have come to pass to the exact detail. And so we can understand as a result of all those things, hallelujah, that God will continue to keep his word in regards to those who trust the Savior, the Lord Jesus Christ. Amen. Now, because of that, now we have the evidence. It's like your employer. Amen. If your employer pays you a wage, which of course they will if they're your employer, obviously. But they have never missed a paycheck, never missed a pay period ever. In the last 25 years, would you doubt the next pay period, the next 2 weeks or next week or whatever, whenever you get paid, the day that you get paid, would you doubt that you will get that paycheck? No. You won't doubt it based upon the evidence, hallelujah, of the past, that they have kept their promise, that they have kept their word. Well, how much more the word of God, hallelujah, which cannot lie, amen? So therefore, we understand by the evidence of Holy Scripture that God's word comes to pass for, hallelujah, 100% without any error or contradiction, and we can trust it 100%, and we can rely upon the word of Almighty God from Genesis to Revelation, that there is no mistake, no error, no contradiction. Praise God, no falsehood, amen, but it's pure, it's holy, it's righteous, it's true, and we can depend upon it. Jesus says, that word is truth, amen. And so therefore, we understand by the evidence, hallelujah, that heaven is real, hell is real, and those who die in their sins, according to the word of God, the Bible says, will go to hell, very clearly. The Bible says, he that hath the Son of God hath life. He that hath not the Son of God hath not life, but the wrath, the judgment of God abideth on him. So that's what the Bible says very clearly. The way to hell is wide. Jesus says that broad is a gate, you know, and praise God, broad is a way, and wide is a gate, broad is a way that leads to destruction, and many there be which go in thereat. But straight is a gate, and narrow is the way which leadeth unto life, but few there be that find it, praise God. The way to hell is why? Why? Because they don't want to believe the word of God. They doubt the resurrection of Christ. Listen, if Christ is not risen from the dead, if he did not rise up from that dead, if he didn't die on the cross, but and rise up from the dead, then the Christian faith is nothing but vanity, the Bible says. Amen. The Apostle Paul says, right here in the scripture, amen, in 1 Corinthians 15, if he didn't rise from the dead, but he did rise from the dead. The evidence is there. Amen. If listen, no one's going to die for something that they made up to be a lie. Uh-huh. People can die for something that they believe is true, yet and yet is a lie. But nobody's going to die for something that they made up to be a lie. And they know it's a lie. Amen. They're not going to die for something like that. Hallelujah. These apostles, amen, all of them,
I mean, you may get one crazy person that may do it, but you're not going to get multitudes of people do it. You have all these apostles willing to die for the truth of the gospel. Amen. Because they know that they saw him die on the cross, that he fulfilled through the Lord Jesus Christ, fulfilled what's in the word of God pertaining to the Messiah dying on the cross, rising from the dead. Amen. That he's coming back to judge the quick and the dead. And they know that they have fleed from the wrath that is to come. They passed from death to life. And so they weren't afraid to die, because they know that this physical life is only for a moment. That they would go now, hallelujah, to their heavenly home. Praise God, where there's neither death, nor sorrow, no more pain. Amen. Where they live with the Lord Jesus Christ forever and forever. Hallelujah. Praise God. And so that's why they're willing to die for the truth. Amen. But here's the evidence of it now. You have all these eyewitnesses, like the Apostle Paul, who was a persecutor of Christians, who saw his resurrection from the dead. But you have the apostles, amen, who first doubted his resurrection, who doubted the resurrection of Christ when they were told, amen, by the two who came from Emmaus, who walked on the road to Emmaus, amen, in Luke's Gospel, chapter 24. They also, amen, thought that when the women told them that Christ rose from the dead, they thought it to be idle fables. The apostles didn't believe the women, amen, until the Lord himself appeared to them. Hallelujah. Here, the Bible tells us he appeared to them. Now, how did he do this? Amen. Well, while they were in the room, amen, praise God, together. Hallelujah. The Savior appeared to the apostles in Luke's Gospel, chapter number 24. Amen. Hallelujah. So this is what we understand to be the infallible proofs that the Lord Jesus Christ, amen, performed, amen, by showing himself alive, not just for 1 or 2 days. The Bible says for 40 days, 40 days, amen. He appeared. He did not ascend up to heaven until 40 days after his resurrection from the dead. Now, what's the purpose of all that? Again, as we mentioned, God, amen, is a God who gave us, amen, the ability to think, the ability to reason, the ability to understand. Now, he did this to show the evidence, listen to me now, the evidence of his resurrection. Hallelujah. Why, amen, first of all, why, after he died on the cross, amen, why did the soldier pierce the Savior in his side? What was the significance of this? The significance of the soldier piercing Christ in his side is to prove that Jesus Christ of Nazareth actually did physically die on the cross. He didn't die just in appearance like the false Gnostics would like to suggest. Amen. That false heresy. He didn't, amen, just have somebody else that appeared on the cross like Islam would falsely suggest in the Quran. It's a lie from the pit of hell. Amen. But if the evidence that God gave, amen, that Christ did die on the cross, amen, hallelujah, and by the piercing in his side, prove that it was Jesus Christ of Nazareth that in fact did actually die upon the cruel rugged cross for the remission of our sins. Thank you, Jesus. Hallelujah. Now, hallelujah, praise God. We're going to get to this in a moment. You also have, amen, when the piercings in his hand. Why did Christ, when he rose up from the dead, didn't just get rid of all the piercings in the wound in his side? Why not? There's a reason for all this. It's evidence, amen. The evidence to show that it was Christ that was crucified, amen, on the cross. That's what the piercings show, amen. There were many that were pierced on a cross. But you know, maybe they were taken down and they didn't die. Listen, Christ was pierced on the cross. He was the one that was crucified. And the amen, by his hands, the nail prints in his hands on the cross. And the piercing in his side shows the evidence that it was him that died. Hallelujah. And so now, after his resurrection from the dead, praise God. Hallelujah. He appears to his disciples. Amen. And they don't believe. They don't believe at first. Praise God. They doubt, but they see him. And they know that he did rise from the dead. Praise God. And they believe. After that, they believe because they're in shock that he did, that he rose from. Now, Jesus already mentioned that he would rise up from the dead, but they were in shock. Amen. The women already told them that he rose up from the dead, but they were in shock. And so now they see him, and the Bible says they believed. Amen. They trusted him. Hallelujah. Praise God. And they were affrighted in Luke's Gospel, chapter number 37. It says, but when they were terrified and affrighted and supposed that they had seen a spirit.
And Jesus said, and he said unto them, why are you troubled? And why do thoughts arise in your hearts? He says in verse 39, behold my hands and my feet, but it is I. Handle me and see, for a spirit hath not flesh and bones as you see me have. Amen. Hallelujah. Jesus did not rise spiritually from the dead as the false, amen, Jehovah's Witness or the Watchtower Bible Tract Society would suggest. He rose up physically from the dead. He died physically on the cross. Rose up physically from the dead. Hallelujah. Praise God. These are infallible proofs that we're talking about here. Praise God. Proofs that cannot be denied. Amen. Proofs that cannot be denied. So we see here, amen, the Bible goes on and talks about, amen, after he appeared to his disciples, his apostles, there was one that wasn't there. There was Thomas. Amen. So he appears now unto Thomas. Amen. Hallelujah. The Bible tells us, amen, because Thomas, of course, doubted. Amen. And so the Bible says he appears on the first day of the week. Praise God. And Thomas says this, but Thomas, one of verse 24 of John's Gospel, chapter 21, but Thomas, one of the 12 called Didymus, was not with them when Jesus came. The other disciples therefore said unto him, we have seen the Lord. But he said unto them, except I shall see in his hands the print of the nails, and put my finger into the print of the nails, and thrust my hand into his side, I will not believe. Listen to this now. And after 8 days, again, his disciples were within and Thomas with them. Then came Jesus, the doors being shut. Praise God. He went right through the doors in his new glorified body and stood in the midst and said, peace be unto you. Then saith he to Thomas, reach hither thy finger. Now, why did he do this? Hallelujah. Amen. Praise God. He's all knowing. He already knew what Thomas said. Amen. Praise God. Even before Thomas would even say it. Now, the Bible says here, he said to Thomas, reach hither thy finger and behold my hands, and reach hither thy hand and thrust it into my side, and be not faithless but believing. And Thomas answered and said unto him, my Lord and my God. Amen. Jesus saith unto him, Thomas, because thou hast seen me, thou hast believed. Blessed are they that have not seen and yet have believed. Praise be to God. Amen. That's why the evidence here, he says to Thomas, look, Thomas, reach hither thy finger. Amen. Hallelujah. Glory be to God. Reach hither thy finger. And he said, what? Put it into my hand. Amen. Hallelujah. And then he said, reach hither thy hand and thrust it into my side. So reach hither thy finger, put it into my hands while the nail prints in his hand. He did not die on a stake. He did not die. Listen, the Jehovah's Witnesses like to believe that he died on a stake. He did not. Christ died on a cross. Hallelujah. That's why the Bible says the nails in his hand, the nail prints in his hands. Amen. And that's why Thomas said, amen, unless I put my finger, listen to what he says here in John's Gospel, chapter 21, verse 25, except I shall see in his hands the print of the nails, plural, the print of the nails too. Amen. And so he didn't die on a stake where one nail was thrust into two hands, but he died on a cross, amen, where there was one nail for each hand. Hallelujah. Praise God. That's clear in the scripture. And Christ, amen, amen, showed this evidence to Thomas. And he says to Thomas, reach into thy hand, finger, and put it into my hands. Reach into thy hand and put it into my side, and be not faithless, but believing. Amen. The evidence of the nail prints in his hands again show, hallelujah, the infallible proof that it was Christ, Jesus Christ of Nazareth, that died on the cross. Not Judas, not somebody else in Christ's place, amen, as the Quran would blasphemously like to suggest. It's a lie from the pit of hell. It was not somebody else. It was clearly the Lord Jesus Christ of Nazareth and him alone that did die. Hallelujah, precious Savior, on the cross of Calvary for the remission of our sins. It was him, amen, hallelujah, that was crucified, amen, on that cross. It was him that died on that cross, amen, by the piercing in his side. Hallelujah. It was him that was crucified by the nail prints in his hands. And those two pieces of evidence show that it was Christ that died on the cross for our sins. And now, hallelujah, we see the infallible proof, hallelujah, of the evidence of the resurrection of the Savior by him appearing to his disciples, amen, to the women, amen, to those walking on the road to Emmaus. The disciples themselves said, amen, they didn't believe the testimony of those credible women, of those credible men. And now they believe. Now Thomas
said, I don't believe anybody else. I don't believe what Peter said. No, sir. I don't believe what James and John says. I don't believe it until I put my finger into his hand. In my hand and his side, I will not believe. And now the Lord Jesus Christ appears. Hallelujah. Amen to Thomas. A week after, he appeared to the rest of the disciples. And he says, Thomas, glory be to God, reach hither thy finger. Amen. Hallelujah. And put it into my hands. And reach hither thy hand and put it into my side. Of being thou faithless, but believing. And Thomas said, my Lord and my God. He realized that Jesus Christ of Nazareth, hallelujah, Savior, is not just some kind of prophet. Is not just some kind of religious leader. Is not just some kind of religious artifact of the past. But he is God in flesh that died for our sin, that rose again from the dead, that appeared, amen, hallelujah, by many infallible proofs. Hallelujah, being seen of them, amen, praise God, for 40 days. Being seen of above 500 brethren at one time. Hallelujah, and now we have a more sure word of prophecy that we better believe this gospel, or if we don't, we'll die in our sins. Listen, my friend, the Bible says very clearly, amen, that neither is there salvation in any other, for there is none other name under heaven given among men whereby we must be saved. Only the Lord Jesus Christ of Nazareth can save you from hell, can save me from hell, and give us everlasting life. You need to trust him as your Savior. You need to repent of your sins. Turn away from your homosexuality. Turn away from your adultery. Turn away from your transgenderism. Turn away from your lying, your stealing, hallelujah, your blasphemy. Turn away from all those ungodly music, all those ungodly movies, amen, all that filth and perversion and mess, hallelujah, those ungodly video games, amen, we can go on down the list, that poker, amen, that gambling. Turn from your sin, amen, turn from all the ungodliness, the perverse, praise God, provocative, loose clothing, amen, all that mess. Turn to the Savior and be born again by his Spirit. He will receive you if you come to him by faith and repent of your sins, hallelujah. But he rose up from the dead, thank God, amen, just like, amen, hallelujah, the hymn writer wrote, up from the grave he arose with a mighty triumph over his foes, praise God. He arose a victor from the dark domain, and he lives forever with his saints to reign. He arose, hallelujah, he arose, amen, hallelujah, Christ, thank you, Jesus. Christ arose, praise God. There is no, absolutely not one shred, amen, of anybody's word or anybody's statement that will contradict the infallible proofs found in the scripture. Oh, you say, well, we don't believe it's not enough for us. You just quoted from the Bible. Listen, those people that doubt the truth of the word of God, no matter what you give them, they will doubt it, they will doubt it, they will doubt it no matter what. Hallelujah, they don't want to believe because they want to remain in their sin. They want to remain in their iniquity. They don't want to turn from their sin and their abomination. They love their sin. They love their pleasure. They love the pleasures of sin. So they will not believe no matter what. But hallelujah, those who have honest hearts, those who are truly desiring to know the truth will come to know the truth, and the truth will set you free. The truth is the Lord Jesus Christ. Amen. And the Bible says very clearly, hallelujah, amen, praise God. He said, Jesus said, I am the way, the truth, and the life. No man cometh unto the Father but by me. When you have the apostles themselves, amen, showing that they even doubted the resurrection, amen. And now, why did God do that? Why did God allow that to happen? He wanted that to happen, amen, to show us, praise God, the infallible proofs that this was not some kind of fairy tale, that this is not some kind of little story, amen, made up, amen, by these fishermen of the past. No, sir. This was the word of God being fulfilled. Amen. As we went to the book of Psalms, amen, the Bible says he would not allow his Holy One to see corruption. Amen. Praise God. But he would rise up from the dead. This is clearly what the scriptures teach, the infallible proofs of the word of God. So if anybody wants to deny this, they can go ahead if they want to, but they're rejecting the truth. They're throwing away the obvious. Amen. The Bible has proven itself to be true by the facts of history, archaeology, Bible prophecies, we just claimed, amen, and the eyewitness accounts of Christ's death, burial, and resurrection. Amen. We can't go through all the prophecies at this time. We'd love to. But amen, we touched on the resurrection of Christ. We touched on the prophecies of Christ being born in Bethlehem, lineage of King David and tribe of Judah and so forth. Amen. And the infallible eyewitness accounts. Now, no court of law will ever, amen, throw aside the eyewitness accounts of one person, and much less more than 500 people.
But you have over 500 people claim that they saw the resurrection of Jesus Christ. Amen. You have a man who was a persecutor of the church, hated Christians, killed them, brought them to death, the Apostle Paul, or Saul of Tarsus. Amen. Before he became the Apostle Paul. Amen. What happened to him? He became a Christian, saw the risen Christ on the road to Damascus in Acts chapter number 9. Amen. Fell off his horse, saw the Savior. Amen. He became a Christian and pretty much the church's greatest preacher. Amen. In Christianity. So listen, hallelujah. This gospel is real. It's real. I want to close with this. There was a man by the name of Simon Greenleaf. Amen. A man by the name of Simon Greenleaf. Now, who is Simon Greenleaf? He was one of the principal founders of the Harvard School of Law, Simon Greenleaf. He wrote, amen, he wrote a book called The Testimony of the Evangelist Examined by the Rules of Evidence Administered in Courts of Justice. I'm going to read that again. He wrote a book called The Testimony of the Evangelist Examined by the Rules of Evidence Administered in Courts of Justice in 1846, in the 19th century. Simon Greenleaf, amen. He wanted to prove whether or not the accounts of the Gospels were true, whether or not the resurrection of the Lord Jesus Christ was in fact true or was some kind of fabrication made up by first century fanatics. So he wanted to find out the truth of this situation. Amen. So he looked at the credibility of the witnesses. Amen. He looked at their credibility and their honesty, their ability. He looked at their consistency, and he looked at their conformity, amen, of the evidence that they gave. Praise God. So that's what he was looking at. That was where he was basing his tests upon. What was his conclusion of everything? This is what he said at the end of his conclusion. Amen. Praise God. He says this, and I quote, praise God. All that Christianity asks of men on this subject is that they would be consistent with themselves, that they would treat its evidences as they treat the evidence of other things, and that they would try and judge its actors and witnesses as they deal with their fellow men when testifying to human affairs and actions in human tribunals. Let the witnesses be compared with themselves, with each other, and with the surrounding facts and circumstances, and let their testimony be sifted as if it were given in a court of justice on the side of the adverse party, the witnesses being subjected to a rigorous cross-examination. The result, it is confidently believed, will be an undoubting conviction of their integrity, ability, and truth. Either the men of Galilee were men of superlative wisdom and extensive knowledge and experience, and of deeper skill in the arts of deception than any and all others before or after them, or they have truly stated the astonishing things which they saw and heard. Praise God. Amen. So the resurrection is true, my friend. You to deny these things, Simon Greenleaf, amen, praise God, went to find out whether these, amen, statements by the gospel writers were in fact true by looking at the evidence, amen. And he found out, no, sir, these things, amen, were 100% true by the evidence. These men were, either they were some kind of men impeccable wisdom that brought forth some kind of great deception, or in fact their statements had to be true, and we know that they, praise God, that it was no deception. Their statements were in fact true. He came to the conclusion that the gospel writers, the resurrection of the Lord Jesus Christ, was 100% true without any error or contradiction according to the word of God. And we know, hallelujah, that he rose from the dead. We know that he's coming back again, and that's why you need to be ready. You need to be ready to meet the risen Savior. You need to be ready, hallelujah, repent of your sin and receive the Lord Jesus Christ before it's too late. Don't believe the lies of this ungodly world of the atheist, the agnostic, amen, the fool is sitting in his heart, there is no God. The evidence testifies in their face against them, amen. Hallelujah, their own lives even testify against them, that they're living in sin, they're deceived. Listen, my friend, you can know the Lord, you can be saved, you can be born again, you can escape the damnation of hell and be given everlasting life. Praise God. God so loved the world that he gave his only begotten Son, that whosoever believeth in him, praise the Lord, should not perish but have everlasting life. My friend, you could be saved. I mean truly saved. Not just a false, amen, have a false salvation, which unfortunately many of the churches today preach
a false salvation. Don't even tell you to repent of nothing. Just say a little prayer and accept Jesus and you're a Christian. It doesn't work that way. When you pray this prayer, you got to mean it from your heart. You got to truly repent from your spirit to be saved and truly trust Christ by faith alone for your salvation. That's the only way to be saved, my friend. Amen. Not just adding Christ to your sinful state can redeem you. That won't redeem you at all. Or coming to Jesus, he'll accept me for who I am. Christ will never accept you for who you are. That's why he died on the cross for you, so that you could be saved and be born again and repent of your sin and become a new creature. If that was the case, he wouldn't have to die. He died so you could be saved from your iniquity and repent of it. Turn from that alcohol. Turn from them cigarettes. Turn away from that marijuana. Turn away from all that adultery and fornication and the pornography and homosexuality and transgenderism. And whatever, repent. If we don't, the Bible says, except you repent, you shall all likewise perish. But you can, praise God, repent. You can trust the Savior who loved you. Amen. And who loves you and who died on that cross and rose again from the dead and who's coming back again. If you want to ask the Lord Jesus Christ in your heart to save you from sin and to be ready to go to heaven, you can just pray this prayer with me. Lord Jesus, amen. Say from the bottom of your heart, if you're not saved, Lord Jesus, I am a sinner. Lord, I deserve to go to hell for violating your law, for breaking your commandments. Lord Jesus, thank you for dying on the cross for my sin. Thank you, Lord Jesus, for rising from the dead according to the Holy Scriptures. Lord Jesus, thank you for loving me. Lord Jesus, come into my heart and be my Lord and my Savior, both now and forever. And by the help of the Holy Ghost, Lord, I will live for you, I will serve you, and I will walk with you. In your name, in Jesus' name, amen. Praise God. If you pray that prayer and you meant it from your heart and you truly repented of your sin and trust the Lord Jesus Christ by faith to be your personal Lord and Savior, amen. We want to give you, amen, send you our free booklet, absolutely free, what it means to be born again for new Christians, amen. Praise God. You just go on our website, amen, internationaldeliveranceministries.org, and email us, amen. We'll send that to you, praise God. And we, of course, working on an online version very soon that we'll have, hopefully, in the next few days, amen, that will be online where you can just download it off the website as well. We love you. We're praying for you, amen. For those of you who are serving the Lord, continue to serve him. The Lord's coming back. Don't compromise for nobody, but be steadfast, unmovable in the faith, because the risen Savior, the Lord Jesus Christ, is coming back. We love you. We're praying for you. God bless.

0: Well, praise the Lord, amen. Hallelujah. I want to welcome you right now to the International Deliverance Ministries radio broadcast and podcast. My name is Evangelist Sean Benito, and also International Voice of Deliverance Radio, 24 hours of uncompromised Christian radio. Praise God, amen. Hallelujah. God is wonderful. God is good. We want to go right now into our topic of discussion, and the topic of discussion is love. Love. What is love? What does love mean? We hear about a lot about love within the church world today, and people's talking about how we need to have more of the love of God, more of the love of Christ, and we need to demonstrate that love, and we need to proclaim that love, which is very true. We need to proclaim the love of God. The Bible says speaking the truth in love. But what does this mean? What does this speaking the truth in love mean? And what is the definition of love? What does it mean? Does it mean that we are to agree with everything, that we are to support everything, that we are to embrace everything, and that's the only definition of what love should really be about, and no matter what? Is that what love is all about? Well, not according to the Bible. Amen. And we're going to go look at the biblical understanding of what love truly is, as opposed to the false understanding of what love is concerning the definition given by most of the church world today, which is not biblical whatsoever. And it is truly not even love. Amen. Amen. Father, we pray you just touch the hearts of all those that are listening to the sound of my voice. Let your name be glorified. And I pray that souls will be saved and that believers will be encouraged in Jesus' name. Amen. Now, we want to look at love. What does it mean? The Bible says in 1 Corinthians chapter number 13, and verse number 6, it says, love, talking about love, amen, or charity, which is, of course, the understanding of love, that it rejoiceth not in iniquity, but rejoiceth in the truth. So that love does not rejoice in iniquity, but rejoiceth, amen, in the truth. That's what it does. And it talks about that love is long-suffering, that love does not envy and envieth not, amen, is not puffed up, does not behave itself unseemly, it's kind and so forth, amen. That it believes all things, hopeth all things, endures all things. Love never faileth. But one of the reasons why we want to look at verse 6 is because many people who believe, who teach about God's love, somehow come across or promote the idea that God is not concerned with iniquity, that he overlooks it, that he no longer will bring it into judgment, but that God's love will just cover the multitudes of sins and that everybody's fine. Listen, the love of God only covers the multitude of sins when we come to the Lord Jesus Christ, amen, and have our sins forgiven. That's the only time the love of God will cover our sins, amen. But before that, if we would decide to live in our sin, the Bible is clear that God's wrath will remain upon us. So the reality is that most people now are talking about love. Most churches, many preachers preach about love Sunday after Sunday. And of course, the Bible says in John chapter 3, verse 16, for God so loved the world that he gave his only begotten son, that whosoever believeth in him should not perish, hallelujah, but have everlasting life. So the Bible teaches about God's love, hallelujah. Without the love of God, I would not be here preaching right now. It's because of his love that I'm here. It's because of his mercy, because of his grace, amen, that Christ died on that cross for our sins, rose again from the dead on the third day according to the Holy Scriptures, went to heaven and is coming back again. So it is the love of God while I'm here. It's the love of God while any Christian, amen, can continue on serving the Lord and rejoice in his salvation. It's only because of God's wonderful mercy and love and grace, amen. But what is the definition of love? Is love turning away from sin? Is that love? Is that what Christ did? Is that what the Bible teaches? No, absolutely not. It does not teach that in any way, shape, or form. It does not. You see, matter of fact, the Bible teaches the opposite. The Bible teaches that love does not rejoice, does not support or rejoice or promote sin. It does not rejoice in iniquity. It does not rejoice in someone's downfall or demise or destruction. Hallelujah. It cannot do so. If you know that somebody, in other words, so if somebody knows that somebody is living a life of fornication, sleeping around with a girlfriend or boyfriend, whatever the case may be, and someone else says, hey, brother, don't worry about it. You know, God loves you. You're under God's love and his mercy. Everything's fine. Is that love? Of course it's not love, because that person's heading for hellfire and damnation. And so how in the world can somebody give that person the love of God by supporting their iniquity? They cannot. As we just read in 1 Corinthians 13, verse 6, love rejoiceth not in iniquity, but rejoiceth in the truth. So here it is. Love does not, cannot, and never will rejoice in fornication. Love will never rejoice or support homosexuality, which is one man with another man, or one woman with another woman, and promoting all and supporting all acts of sin and evil, concupiscence, and vile affections that are unimaginable. And anybody who truly loves the homosexuals cannot support their sin. Cannot. That's not love by the definition of Scripture. As a matter of fact, the Bible goes even a step further. Really, what it is hate. Amen. It's hate. If you support somebody's sin and support their evil and support their demise and their destruction, you actually hate that individual. You may not think you do. You may think that you support them because, well, you know, it's my family member and I'm going to support them no matter what. No matter what, I'll be there for them. You are lying. You are a liar. If you support that, you're lying to them. Amen. You are supporting their destruction and their demise. They may love you now. They may think you're their best friend. Amen. Their best supporter, their best fan right now. But in the end, they will realize, and you will realize, that you have been their worst enemy because you are just another mouthpiece of Satan, who's the enemy of every soul. Amen. And so you got to understand that you're leading them to hell if you support their sin. You're leading them right to hell. Individuals like, I'm going to name some names now, because, you know, the Bible talks about Alexander the coppersmith did me much evil, the Apostle Paul said. And this is not to put down any person when we mention names. We're not to put down individuals. We love the individuals. And we do. And we pray for them. We do. As a matter of fact, I've even called some ministries myself, because not because to try to get more dirt on in a ministry necessarily, but to set the record straight, to make sure that my facts are right so that we can make righteous judgment concerning the situation. Amen. Many times there's other ministries out there that are rightfully exposing false doctrine and sin. Praise God for that. We need to do that. But at the same time, they don't leave any room to see whether or not their information is correct. And that's ungodly. That's actually sin. And if we condemn the just, the Bible says it's an abomination to the Lord. So we want to make sure that our information is right. But at the same time, once we understand that it is right, we need to make righteous judgment and preach against every form of iniquity, false doctrine, and sin. If we love people, amen. If we love individuals, amen. Jesus said to the Apostle Peter in John's Gospel, amen, chapter number 21, amen. He said this in John's Gospel 21, after he rose up from the dead. Amen. And talk to the Apostle Peter. He says this. He says to Simon Peter, amen. He said in John's Gospel, chapter number 21, praise God. And he says to Simon Peter concerning whether or not Simon Peter loved him. Amen. Praise God. And verse 15 says, so when they had dined, Jesus said to Simon Peter, Simon, son of Jonas, lovest thou me more than these? He said unto him, yea, Lord, thou knowest that I love thee. He said unto him, feed my lambs. He saith to him again the second time, Simon, son of Jonas, lovest thou me? He saith unto him, yea, Lord, thou knowest that I love thee. He saith unto him, feed my sheep. And of course, the third time in verse 17, he saith unto him in the third time, Simon, son of Jonah, lovest thou me? Peter was grieved because he said unto him the third time, lovest thou me? And he said unto him, Lord, thou knowest that I love thee. Thou knowest all things. Thou knowest that I love thee. Jesus saith unto him, feed my sheep. Here's the thing. Jesus says, if you love me, feed my sheep. Preach the word of God to them. Tell them the whole counsel of Almighty God. Don't leave anything out. Proclaim the truth to them. Tell them about hellfire and damnation. Tell them about the forgiveness of sins. Tell them about, amen, salvation and eternal life in heaven through the Lord Jesus Christ. The whole thing, amen. People who just preach against sin, amen, which we must do. We must preach against every violent, lewd, and perverse, and evil, hellish, sinful way. Hallelujah. It must be done. And a preacher that doesn't do it is not a true preacher of God and has no love. However, if we just preach against sin and not give anybody any hope of salvation, it's a false gospel. there's no love. If we just preach, oh, God loves you, God wants to forgive you, God loves you, God wants to forgive you, God loves, and don't preach against sin and abomination and talk about hellfire and damnation, which they will go to forever and forever and forever. We do not love them, and we're not preaching the gospel. We're preaching a false gospel. We have to feed the lambs of God. We have to feed the sheep of God. And we understand, oh, well, that's only referring to the sheep, the people who are saved, preacher. Of course. But the people who are saved must be reminded about hell and heaven. Amen? Because they can fall away from the Lord and lose their salvation and go to hell. And they also need to be encouraged to continue on in serving the Lord in order to go to heaven. Not that their good works can save them. None of our good works can save us. For by grace are you saved through faith, not of yourselves. It is the gift of God, and not of works, as any man should boast. However, the Bible says, amen, very clearly, that we have to endure to the end. The same shall be saved if we endure to the end. We have to remain in Christ. If we walk after the flesh, we shall of the flesh reap corruption. In other words, if we turn away from Christ and walk after our sin, if we put our hand to the plow and look back, Jesus makes it clear that we are not fit for the kingdom of God. So the Bible makes it clear. Jesus tells Simon Peter, if you love me, feed my lambs, feed my sheep, feed my sheep. Tell them the truth. Now, the Bible also says in Psalms chapter 97, amen. Psalms chapter 97, praise the Lord. And the Bible teaches us, you know, about the fact of loving God, that if we love God, if we love the Lord, amen, we will have to hate something, and that is evil. The Bible says in Psalm chapter 97, verse 10, ye that love the Lord hate evil. He preserveth the souls of his saints. He delivered them out of the hand of the wicked. Amen. So the Bible says, if you love the Lord, you have to hate sin. You have to hate evil. If you say that you love the Lord, you love God, then you have to hate sin. You can't say, well, I love the Lord and you love sin at the same time. It's impossible. You can't serve two masters. The Bible makes it clear. You either love the one or hate the other. You can't serve God and mammon, which means you can't serve God and the own and your own selfish, filthy desires of the flesh. Amen. To make yourself rich or to make yourself comfortable and at the expense of the truth of the gospel. You can't do that at the expense of sin. That's what it means. So therefore, you cannot continue to go ahead and say, I love the Lord. I love the Lord. I love the Lord. The Bible says, many will say to him on that day, you know, Lord, Lord, if we not prophesy in thy name, done many wonderful works in thy name, and so forth. Listen, before the Lord even said that in Matthew's Gospel, chapter 7, he said, not everyone that saith to me, Lord, Lord, shall enter the kingdom of heaven. This is the reason. Because of the fact that they were workers of iniquity. You see, people love sin, okay? People who love the world love sin. People who love the Lord Jesus Christ depart they depart from iniquity. They depart from sin. And if they ever fall into sin, they're convicted. They come back to the Lord and say, Lord, wash me with your blood. Hallelujah. I'm going to walk by your spirit and serve you and continue on walking in holiness and turning away from sin. Amen. So the Bible teaches us, what is love? Love is serving and loving God. It's hating iniquity. It's loving the truth. Amen. It's not loving evil. It's not loving falsehood. It's not loving your denomination. Jesus says, if you love me, what? Keep my commandments. Do what I say. Don't try to do it. Oh, I'm trying to serve the Lord. Remember people in Bible school, you know, and they would, you ask them with a question sometime, and not just Bible school, but other, just people in general. They would say, I saw you serve the Lord. Well, I'm trying to. What does that mean? Trying to serve the Lord? You know, you're trying to serve the Lord. Think about that. Lord, I'm trying to serve you. You got to serve him. You don't try to serve. Do you try to pay your rent? I'm trying to pay my rent. Yeah, but if you don't pay it, you can try. But if you don't pay it, you're going to be evicted. Amen? That means you're not paying the rent. If you're saying, I'm trying to serve the Lord, that means you're not really serving him. You got to serve him and live for him. You can go through difficult hours in your walk with God. That's a known fact. Amen? The Bible talks about, you know, there'll be trials and tribulations. Amen? For the Christian. There's no doubt about it. But the reality is those trials and tribulation doesn't mean that you walk in sin. It means you may have difficult hours like Job, amen, or maybe not as bad as that, but maybe as bad as that. Who knows? But the reality is that you continue to serve the Lord. The Bible says very clearly, Jesus says, trial and tribulation you may have in this world, but be of good cheer, hallelujah, I've overcome the world. So there's a difference between having trials and tribulations while you're in Christ and going through an hour where you're giving into sin and saying you're trying to serve the Lord. So it depends on what the person really means. And then you have to analyze it and rightly understand what they're saying. But the reality is you and I, nobody can just try and serve the Lord. You must serve him. Hallelujah. Amen. And live for him. Amen. And come up from among sin and be separate. So the Bible says, rejoice. The love does not rejoice in sin. Doesn't rejoice, but rejoices in the truth. Getting back to what I said earlier. We want to name some individuals who are promoting sin, calling themselves ministers of God, calling themselves preachers of the gospel. Amen. And this number and this list is growing. We talked many times and years ago about Tony Campolo and how he was once supporting the fact that you could be a Christian but not, and call yourself a homosexual but not commit the act. Well, now a few years ago, he says, well, now I don't believe that anymore. I believe that you could be a full homosexual, be, you know, an open homosexual, commit homosexuality. And, you know, and have another homosexual partner, whatever, and be a Christian. This is what he stands for. This is what he believes. You got others believing that, you know, supporting these filthy, wicked ideologies and philosophies and doctrines, and they have no shame to it whatsoever. And so the reality, this is not, you know, we individuals like, you know, Carlton Pearson and others and Jay Baker, which is Jim and Tammy Faye Baker's son, their son, Jay Baker, comes out in full-fledged favor of homosexuality, calls himself a minister of the gospel. You know, so the list is growing. The list is intensifying. Amen. You got Al Sharpton, you know, in support of these things and others in support of these things. Amen. Believing that this is okay, that you can be a Christian and be a homosexual. And again, the list is growing. And we have denominations now, or rather churches now supporting these things and denominations supporting these things. And it's growing in intensity. But hold on a second. Are they promoting love? Now, in the eyes of the world, yes, they would say absolutely they're promoting love and tolerance and acceptance. And this is wonderful in our evolution of Christianity and how it's growing and how we are learning more of the love of God through Christ and how God is now revealing himself to us in his love and in his acceptance and getting away of this old time religion that is so hurtful and harmful and hateful. And how can we have preachers like Sean Benito preaches over the pulpit, preaches over the airwaves? This is the kind of ideology that they want, that they're preaching and teaching. But when you analyze what they are saying with an open and true and honest heart, objective heart, open to the Holy Ghost, open to the truth of God, God's word, you will find that what they are saying and what they are believing, what they're promoting and what they're preaching and what they're teaching is of the devil. It is satanic. It is not of God. It is contrary to the doctrine of Christ. It's unbiblical because love does not rejoice in sin. It does not rejoice in iniquity. The judgment of a God is upon all ungodliness and unrighteousness of men in Romans chapter 1. It means all unrighteousness. Listen to what the Bible says. All unrighteousness of men. God's wrath. His anger, his judgment. Oh, you know, Oprah Winfrey said, well, I can't understand. I just didn't like the idea of a wrathful, angry God, jealous God. Yes, he is angry. He is jealous. He's angry at sin. But he provided the way for you and for I to escape sin, the way for you and I to be forgiven of our sin, the way for you and I to escape the wrath of God through his love, through the Lord Jesus Christ. Where we come to Christ Jesus by faith, hallelujah, alone for our sin and repent of our sin and trust him as our Savior and as our Lord. We will be forgiven of our sin. The Bible says if we confess our sins, he's faithful and just to forgive us of our sin and to cleanse us from all unrighteousness. But the definition of love given by the majority of the church world today is not love. It's not Christianity. It's a lie. These individuals are not promoting the gospel of Jesus Christ, and most of them are not even saved. Most of them are not. Some of them may get saved and may be saved and not really understand the implications of what they're saying. They just got caught up with all the mess, and God will deal with them concerning it later on and reveal to them that what they were believing is wrong, and they will repudiate it and refute it. But most individuals know what they're doing and continue it and make no apology of it, and have given themselves over headlong to this deception, and are not even Christian people. They're not saved. They're not born again. They can speak with all the Christian terminology and theology they want. That doesn't make you saved. Doesn't make me saved. What makes me saved is the blood of Jesus Christ of Nazareth. Hallelujah. When I repent of my sin and trust Him alone for my salvation, people are more dedicated to their church, to their denomination, to the preacher, to their family members, to society, than they are to the Lord Jesus Christ, and they're going to lose their soul. Jesus says very clearly in the Word of God, if you love your mother, your father, even your own life, your son or daughter, even your own life more than me, you cannot be my disciple. Listen, you cannot be the Lord's disciple if you love sin, if you love iniquity, if you want to compromise the word of God in order to please everybody else so that you will not be disfellowshipped by them, by your church, by your family, by your friends, by your job, by your whatever it may be. If you are afraid or ashamed of this, Christ will be ashamed of you, amen, on the day of judgment. This is what Jesus says, amen. Because see, if you love, true love, amen, is to serve and love God and to love your neighbors yourself, amen. That the definition of love is selflessness, amen. And it's dying to self. It's living for Christ, living for God. Because you can say, oh, I'm very selfless. I help people out, do whatever I can, and do what I want for them. Listen, and you may show them elements of love, but you're not really giving them the real full definition of it at all. You're actually even still deceiving them, even though you're being kind, even though you're showing some kindness and loving attributes to the individual. You are not showing them the true definition of love. The traditional definition of love can only be operated through a Christian person. Why? Because that individual who's truly saved has the answer of salvation. Hallelujah. Holding forth the word of God and telling people to turn from their sin to be saved. If you're not saying that, no matter what, you can give somebody, amen, your shirt, your car, your home, your everything that you got, all the money in your bank account, and be so kind to everybody around you, but yet if you're not giving them the gospel, you don't love them, you are not demonstrating the love of Christ. If you don't warn them about to flee from the wrath that is to come, you are not giving them the love of God. You are deceiving them and leading them to eternal damnation in hell. Oh yes, absolutely. Only the true Christian can demonstrate true, genuine, 100% undefiled love on this planet Earth because of the gospel of Christ, the love of God. The definition of love is God. God is love. And if you don't know the true God of the Bible, it's absolutely impossible to give true, genuine love to somebody. I repeat, if you do not know the Lord Jesus Christ, it is impossible. You don't know the true God of the Bible. It is impossible, which is Christ Jesus, to give somebody true, unadulterated, genuine love. It doesn't matter how mad you want to get about it. That's the truth. That's the truth. That is the truth, because, amen, love does not rejoice in iniquity, but rejoices in the truth. If you can't rejoice in the truth, amen, if you can't rejoice in the truth, and if you're rejoicing in iniquity, you can't give anybody any love. We got preachers now saying it's okay to, you know, go ahead and have a social drink, go ahead and fornicate. Oh, yes, that's what they're saying. Oh, I don't know any preacher that tells people to fornicate, preacher. Oh, there is. Amen. We talked about this Christian leader in Chicago. That this lady, she wrote a book about monogamous so-called Christian relationships, you know, and not married relationships. Those who want to commit fornication, okay. So all these things are growing in intensity. Amen. We have now transgendered preachers, so-called, and they're calling themselves transgendered or binary preachers. And people thinking it's great. This is wonderful. We're growing. This is wonderful. We're being more accepted, preaching more acceptance in the church. You know, the idea that People say, well, God loves me for who I am. That's a lie. God loves you for who you are. Then what was the purpose of the cross? Why did Jesus have to die? Why did he have to be, you know, have his beard plucked off his face? Amen. Why did he have to be spit on? Why did he have to be scourged and slapped? Huh? Why did he have to be nailed to a cruel, rugged cross if in fact God already loved you for who you are before he came to die? He died because God did not love you and die for who we are. His wrath, his judgment, his divine anger was upon us. We deserve not heaven but hell. And that's why Christ died and shed his blood on that cross, that we could be saved from an eternity in hell, a place by which most preachers don't even believe today. So you tell me that they love you. They love you and they don't tell you about hell. Huh? How can somebody love you if they knew your house was on fire and they never told you about it? You believe that's love? Nobody on the planet Earth would believe that would be love. If somebody knew that your house was on fire, your family, your children, your wife, and yourself were going to die, or amen? No. There's nobody would be able to convince anybody that that would be love, because that person didn't want to, amen, bother them, trouble them. No way. And you see, so the reality is, right now, people don't understand the flames of hell, the fire, because they don't see it. They don't see the judgment of God. And not until they lift up their eyes like the rich man in Luke's gospel, amen, chapter 16, find themselves in hell, being in torment, just like the rich man. Then they realize that they've been deceived by their preacher, by the denomination, that there is a hell, and that place is forever. And it wasn't a fairy tale, because, oh, well, how can we reconcile a God, you know, who says he's love and have a place of torment? It doesn't matter what you want to reconcile in your mind. It matters what is true. It matters what is true. Yeah? You can say, well, I really don't think I need to pay my rent. I don't really don't think I need to work tomorrow. I really don't think I need to, go ahead and do the necessary things of life. I don't think I need to do them. You know, I don't need to eat because, I'll just survive without eating or drinking water. Listen, that's just ridiculous. Nobody would think, nobody would give that an intelligible thought. It's just foolishness. And so the same thing today, amen, that no one gives the time of day, amen, to individuals who think that somehow God Almighty will just go on and receive you just for who you are. He will not do so. And that it's okay for people, amen, not to be warned about hell, that you actually love them, amen, because you didn't warn them about hell. You just want to be their friend. You just want to be kind to them. And they think you're so great and kind, but when they die in their sin and they go to hell, they say, why didn't you warn me about this place of judgment? And all you did, my friend, and all you did, all the false preacher did was care about himself or herself, whatever the case may be, himself. All the preacher did was care about himself, because he didn't care about souls to be saved. He cared about his reputation, cared about his job, cared about his bank account, cared about those who would try to befriend him and who would look at him as some kind of weird fanatic if he preached about hell, if he gave gospel tracts, and if he preached on the street open air. We need more open air preachers telling people about hell, fire, and damnation, and handing out gospel tracts and preaching the gospel. Amen. Hallelujah. Because people need to be saved. That's true love, my friend. True love is the love of God. Love the Lord thy God, Jesus said, with all the heart, soul, mind, and strength, and love thy neighbor as thyself. You can't love your neighbor truly, amen, as yourself, unless you first love God. And when you first love God, you will love your neighbor, amen. You can't say that you love God and hate your neighbor. The Bible says if you hate your brother, you're a murderer, and no murderer hath eternal life. We have to truly demonstrate the love of God in us. We can't say we forgive somebody and still hold unforgiveness in our heart toward them. We have to have forgiveness from our heart toward that individual to show them the true love of God, to walk in the Spirit. So true love is not the love that the church world is promoting today. Not at all. True love, according to the Bible, according to the Holy Scriptures themselves, amen, teach us that it cannot rejoice in iniquity, but it can only rejoice in the truth. Amen. It needs to be long-suffering and is not envy. Amen. It is not unseemly and so forth. Amen. Well, the reason why I'm focusing on verse 6, all those areas of scripture are equally important, but verse 6, why it's focused on right now in this podcast, is because this is the main area that is being attacked by the majority in the church world today, amen, and being justified, that you can rejoice in iniquity and, amen, and rejoice not in the truth and somehow still be a Christian and still go to heaven and God be still pleased with you. It's a lie. Getting back briefly now to the point that I want to talk about before we close this podcast. And it is the area where God loves me just for who I am. That's a lie. God does not love anybody for who they are. He never did. As we just understood that just a few moments ago as I talked about it, I want to just go into it just a little deeper. The understanding is promoted by many in the church world today. God loves you for who you are. People testify about it. God loves me for who I am. He just loved me. He just wrapped his arms of love around me. I'm not trying to belittle individuals because many people have been through such hard and horrific times in their life. But the reality is God does not love you or me for who we are. We're sinners. We've broken his laws. His judgment was upon us. It may sound sentimental, but it's a lie. And the reality is that people got to understand that that lie has produced an acceptance for sin. Amen. It's produced an acceptance for sin that God loves you for who you are. And you can go ahead and be that way. Just be a homosexual. God loves you as a homosexual. God loves you as a murderer, fornicator, an adulterer. No. God does not accept you for who you are. Yes, his love was toward us in spite of who we are. The Bible says, that God commendeth his love toward us in that while we were yet sinners, God, Christ died for us. Yes. So God loved us even though we were sinners, even though God loved those who were in a homosexual state. God loved those who were in an adulterous state and a fornicative state. Amen. A murderous state, whatever state they're in, lying, drinking, whatever state they were in. God loved us in spite of our sin, not because of it. And that's what we have to realize. He loved us in spite of our sin. Christ died for us. We should die for our own sin and our own crime and iniquity against God. But Christ died in our place as a substitute for our sin that we could be saved from an eternity in hell. So God does not accept you for who you are. He came and died on the cross in spite of who you are so that you can be saved, so that you can repent, so that you can turn away from your sin and be born again by the Spirit of God through faith alone in the Lord Jesus Christ. And having said that, now you can receive him as your Savior. You can turn from your sin and receive Jesus Christ, the Son of the living God, the Lamb of God, which taketh away the sin of the world, who's God in the flesh, who died on the cross for our sin, rose again up from the dead. Amen. Went to heaven, is coming back again. You need to be saved. You need to receive the true love of God. Not the love, not the false love promoted by the majority of the church world today, saying that you can go ahead and live in sin and still be a child of God, still go ahead and gamble, still go ahead and listen to ungodly, perverse, wicked, worldly music and worldly movies and everything else, and still be a child of God. Now we got these musicians, these so-called Christian musicians, teaming up with hip-hop and worldly artists such as Snoop Dogg. Yes. And they have now Snoop Dogg, who is one of the most prolific, ungodly, worldly hip-hop artists. Started making a so-called gospel album with gospel artists, amen, collaborating with him on the album. This is an abomination. This is not the love of God. This is deception, amen. This is deception. I'm going to read something about that just right now before we go into prayer, amen. Hallelujah, give the invitation. But it's, the Bible speaks directly against this kind of compromise in the world. And people will think, well, it's good. We need to show Snoop Dogg love. Of course we need to show him love. But not compromise with him. That's how you show him love. You show him love by showing him the truth of the gospel so he can repent and come out of his sin. Not by compromising in his iniquity and supporting his abomination, but it's calling men and women to repentance. To repentance. Jesus says amen very clearly. Hallelujah, in the gospel of St. Luke's gospel, amen, that we are to preach repentance and the remission of sins in his name, amen. That has not been done by those artists and many artists today, compromising the word of God, amen, compromising the word of God in order to justify iniquity, order to justify sin, in order to justify abomination. Amen. And try to say, well, we need to get this gentleman, saved. And so this is why we did these things. It's a compromise. You're actually leading him to damnation. You're rejoicing in his iniquity. You're not rejoicing in the truth by collaborating with him. Amen. By collaborating with this gentleman, which is Snoop Dogg and other artists such as Snoop Dogg. It's deception. God hates it. God's anger and God's wrath is against those who do such things as that and who promote this kind of iniquity and abomination. It is definitely not of the Spirit of God. And you'll find that more and more people, more and more churches are now in support of these things and don't think anything of it. They think that it's perfectly fine before God and that God somehow understands, you know, these individuals in their situation, and that he will just somehow overlook it, and that we need to show them love and that they'll come to salvation just by being kind to them. And you don't even have to show them the gospel. Nowadays we have people saying that, oh well, you can go ahead and just, you know, you shouldn't really preach to anybody. What you really need to do, you need to just show them, you know, kindness and just show them love, and you know, somehow through the kindness and through the love, they'll acknowledge that they're sinners and that they'll acknowledge that they need to be saved because they'll see Jesus shining through you. This is false. This teaching is false. That is contrary to the word of God. Amen. There's a lot of good Buddhists. There's a lot of good Hindus. There's a lot of good Muslims out there. Amen. But they're not born again. They don't have the gospel. They don't have the answer. Amen. And so to suggest that you just need to live a good life and somehow people are going to see your Christianity and come to Christ as a result of you just being friendly and kind to them is a lie. Amen. Oh, no. Although we should, the Bible says, do good that men may see our good works in heaven and glorify our Father, see our good works and glorify our Father in heaven. True. But the Bible says, if this gospel be hid, it is hid to them that are lost. So yes, we live a godly life. We live a godly life of righteousness in the world. But does that mean we don't tell them the gospel? We just go ahead and live our life and just wait for them to ask us the question why they may die in their sin? It's a false gospel. It's not love. It's a lie. That teaching's a lie from the pit of hell. Are you hearing what I'm preaching? It's unbiblical. It may sound good. It may sound great. But it does, amen, is promote the lust of our flesh, because we don't want to go to somebody else and lose our job, or go to somebody else and witness to them and lose our reputation with them, amen, and look like a fanatic in front of somebody, amen, or by a group of people and be ostracized by them, amen. And so we make up these garbage excuses to try to justify our sin and try to justify ourselves from preaching the truth of the word of God, which we are commanded to do. Christ has commanded every Christian to do, amen. But people still go ahead and make this deception that we don't have to show people true love by witnessing to them. It's a lie. Amen. It's a lie. It's contrary to the word of God. And Satan loves it. Now, getting back to what we're saying concerning these artists that justify, amen, sin, that support iniquity, and that are collaborating with worldly artists such as Snoop Dogg. Amen. Here it is in 2 Chronicles, chapter 19. The Bible says in verse 1, "And Jehoshaphat, the king of Judah, returned to his house in peace to Jerusalem. And Jehu, the son of, amen, Hanani, the seer, went out to meet him and said to King Jehoshaphat, shouldest thou help the ungodly and love them that hate the Lord? Therefore is wrath upon thee from before the Lord." Amen. Listen to that. "Shouldest thou help the ungodly and love them that hate the Lord? Therefore is wrath upon thee from before the Lord." Hear this now. God Almighty was angry with Jehoshaphat because he made an allegiance with wicked King Ahab, amen? And by doing that, God said to him, "You help the ungodly and you love them that hate the Lord." This is what they're doing. They love them that hate the Lord. They're loving sin. They're supporting them. They're loving iniquity. They don't rejoice in the truth. And this is what we're talking about here right now. These so-called Christian rock and roll artists and Christian hip-hop artists, so-called, and all this YC and all these Rock the River campaigns, amen, and the Choir of the Fire and all this mess, amen, singing ungodly worldly music, and these artists collaborating with these worldly artists and singing their ungodly perverse music over the airwaves and calling it Christian. It's abomination in the sight of God, amen, and it's not love. It's false love. It's a false gospel promoting the damnation of eternal souls to love the world. Because if you love the world, the love of the Father is not in you. And all this stuff, all it does is build a bridge back to this ungodly world and make people be deceived by thinking they can go on, walk on the wide gate, and that Jesus loves them no matter what, and they're going to go to heaven. No, you're deceived. And the Bible makes it clear, very clear. Hallelujah. Except you be born again, you shall. The Bible says, no, except the man be born again, he cannot see the kingdom of God. And the Bible makes it very clear that you have to walk in the straight gate, in the narrow way that leads to life, because few there be that find it. The minute you widen that gate to any inch, 1 centimeter, one millimeter, any way, shape, or form, you are on the wide gate. You're not on the narrow gate, my friend. You are on the wide gate that leads to damnation. And that's what these people are doing. Tattooing their bodies, living like the world. Amen. And singing the worldly music. And think, oh, we're Christian. We love the Lord. They're going to find themselves in an eternity in hell without God forever. Oh, well, that's your opinion. No, it's not my opinion, my friend. It's the word of God. That's the problem. That's the problem. Everybody thinks they have their own opinion. When you become a Christian, your opinion comes to naught. You got to go by the word of God and find it in scripture. And go by what the Bible says. That's what the love of Christ is all about. Amen. Preaching the truth. Amen. Making ourselves available for God and being obedient to the word of God so that souls can be saved. Even though God Almighty, amen, showed grace unto Jehoshaphat. Amen. Because he prepared his heart to seek God in repentance and turning away. But the reality is, God wants to do that today for people, amen, to experience his love. If you do not know the Lord Jesus Christ, if you've been deceived by the false churches of this world, amen, the false gospel, the false preachers of this generation, by telling you that God loves you no matter, you know, God loves you, and he just the way you are, and everything's fine, and you can continue on in your sins, continue to be a homosexual, be transgender, be binary, be fornicator, you know, love worldly movies, play ungodly music, go ahead and play ungodly video games, and just go ahead and do all these things, and God, and you don't have to repent of nothing, everything's fine. All that kind of garbage. If you've been believing that, you need to accept the true love of God and understand the true definition of the love of God from the Bible. The love rejoiceth not in iniquity, but rejoiceth in the truth, and that you need to be saved. You need to know Christ as your Savior and repent of your sin and trust Him by faith. And you can do that right now. Praise God. You can accept the Lord right now as your personal Lord and Savior and be ready to go to heaven and not go to hell. Just pray this prayer with me. Lord Jesus, forgive me my sin. I believe you died on the cross for me. I believe you shed your blood on the cross of Calvary to save me from my sin. Lord Jesus, I turn away from my sin. And I ask you to be my Lord and my Savior. Lord Jesus, I believe you rose up from the dead, went to heaven, and you're coming back again. Come into my heart, Lord Jesus, and be my Lord and my Savior. I surrender my life to you. And by your grace, I will live for you all the days of my life by the help of the Holy Ghost. In Jesus' name, amen. Praise God. If you pray that prayer, amen, and you meant it sincerely, and you truly repented of your sin and trusted Christ as your Savior by faith alone, amen, you've become a newborn again child of God. Hallelujah. We want to send you our free booklet, What It Means to Be Born Again. Just amen, email us, write to us through email. On our website, internationaldeliveranceministries.org, amen. And contact us through our ministry website, ministry address, amen, email address. And we'll send that booklet to you absolutely free, What It Means to Be Born Again, amen. And we'll send that to you absolutely free. We love you. We're praying for you. And for those of you who are still serving the Lord and still standing firm upon the gospel, continue to do so. Jesus is coming with those sinners to salvation. We love you. God bless.
1: Well, praise the Lord. Amen. Amen. God is good. Hallelujah. We give the Lord all the praise, all the glory, all the honor that he alone deserves. Amen. Hallelujah. We magnify the name that is above every name, the name of the Lord Jesus Christ. Amen. Praise the Lord. If you have your Bibles with you, without any further ado, we're going to go right into the Word of God. We're going to go to 2 Corinthians chapter number 13. 2 Corinthians chapter number 13. And of course, we're reading from the King James Version of the Bible, as these modern Bibles are leaving verses of scripture out causing confusion. We're going to stick with our King James Bible. 2 Corinthians chapter number 13. Amen. Father, I pray for all those listening to the sound of my voice and God and who are about to hear the word of God, that we'd all be doers of the word of God, not hearers only, deceiving our own self. Those who are not saved, you save souls. Those who are, to God, that they would, oh God, gravitate to your word and be, oh God, steadfast, immovable in the faith. We pray this in Jesus' name. Amen. The Bible says here in 2 Corinthians chapter 13, this is the third time I'm coming to you, and the mouth of two or three witnesses shall every word be established. I told you before and foretell you as if I were present the second time. Being absent now, I write to them which heretofore have sinned, and to all other that if I come again, I will not spare. Since you seek a proof of Christ speaking in me, which to you word is not weak, but is mighty in you. For though he was crucified through weakness, yet he liveth by the power of God. For we also are weak in him. but we shall live with him by the power of God towards you. Verse 5, examine yourselves. Whether ye be in the faith, prove your own selves. Know ye not your own selves, how that Jesus Christ is in you, except ye be reprobates? But I trust that ye shall know that we are not reprobates. I pray to God that ye do no evil, that not that we should appear approved, but that ye should do that which is honest, though we be as reprobates. For we can do nothing against the truth, but for the truth. For we are glad when we are weak, and ye are strong. And this also we wish, even your perfection. Therefore I write these things, being absent, lest being present I should use sharpness according to the power which the Lord hath given me to edification and not to destruction. Finally, brethren, farewell. Be perfect. Hallelujah. Be of good comfort. Be of one mind. Live in peace, and the God of love and peace shall be with you. Greet one another with an holy kiss. All the saints salute you. The grace of our Lord Jesus Christ and the love of God and the communion of the Holy Ghost be with you all. Amen. Amen. Praise God. Amen. Hallelujah. The Holy Ghost, the Apostle Paul. Amen. He was, of course, writing this last portion to the church, at the church of Corinth. And the bottom line was that he was telling them that they should examine themselves. Amen. There needs to be self-examination. In verse 5, the Bible says in verse 5, amen, of 2 Corinthians chapter number 13, examine yourselves, whether you be in the faith, prove your own selves. Know ye not your own selves, how that Jesus Christ is in you, except ye be reprobates? Amen. Hallelujah. Before that, he talks about every word being established. Amen. In verse 1, hallelujah, if there was an accusation against somebody, and the church, unfortunately, was accepting sin. If we go to 1 Corinthians chapter 5, there was a man that was sleeping with his father's wife, and the church put up with it. He says, why do you put up with such wickedness? Amen? If you just turn with me for a moment there in 1 Corinthians chapter number 5 for a minute, we're going to go to 1 Corinthians, the 5th chapter. Amen? And we're going to look at this just for a moment, because self-examination is important. It is actually essential, amen, to the Christian walk. Because if we don't do self-examination, we are putting ourselves to a position where we may not be in the faith at all. We won't be in the faith if we don't do that. Because we could, because if we're living, that's only if we're living in sin. If we're not living in sin, of course, we do the self-examination. Amen. We are in the faith. We're serving the Lord. But the Bible says to do that. So here we are. 1 Corinthians chapter number 5. Amen. And the Bible says here in 1 Corinthians chapter number 5, speaking of

about the Holy Ghost, the Apostle Paul preaching, or rather writing to the first to the church at Corinth. He says in chapter 5, verse 1, it is reported commonly that there is fornication among you, and such fornication as is not so much named among the Gentiles that one should have his father's wife. And ye are puffed up and have done and have not rather mourned that he that hath done this deed might be taken away from you. Now he's saying that this individual should not be in the church. But people today was, oh, that's evil, that's terrible, that's very harsh to want to excommunicate an individual who's sinning in the church. No, it's not. We're going to see why it's not in a minute. We're going to see why it's love in a minute. He says, For I verily, as absent in body, but present in spirit, have judged already. Oh, only God can judge me. Only God can judge me. You have no right to judge me, Paul. Well, Paul is judging according to this, the Bible. We have no right to judge within our own self. Amen. The authority is in the scriptures. If somebody says, amen, that you better stop stealing, well, why do I got to stop stealing? Because Jesus Christ said you better stop stealing. It's sin, right? You're quoting from God's word. He has the authority to tell us to do these things. So God has already passed judgment on sin in the Bible. So when the preacher preaches those things that are against God's word, amen, he's not judging you within his own authority. He's giving you the authority based upon the Bible, if it's in scripture, amen? So when people say, oh, don't judge me, they just want to justify themselves. Only God can judge me. When God has already judged their sin by the Bible. God has already judged homosexuality, it's sin. God has already judged transgenderism, it's sin. God has already judged lesbianism, it's sin. God has already judged adultery, it's sin. God has judged smoking, drinking, lying, stealing, living worldly life, and all that sin. He's judged it as sin. It's in the Bible. Amen. But people, oh, don't judge me. So Paul says here, for I verily, as absent in body, but present in spirit, have judged already. Amen. As though I were present concerning him that hath so done this deed, he says. In the name of our Lord Jesus Christ, when ye are gathered together in my spirit, with the power of our Lord Jesus Christ, to deliver such an one unto Satan, for the destruction of the flesh, that the spirit may be saved in the day of the Lord Jesus. Amen. He says, I want this done so that the spirit may be saved, the individual spirit may be saved in the day of the Lord Jesus. He's not saying we want to excommunicate him and say, look, you're just a dirty, rotten sinner. You're worthless. You're nothing. We're better than you. No, that's ungodliness. That's pride. That's self-righteousness. Amen, somebody. That's not the purpose of it. The purpose is for that individual because you love them. You don't want them to go to hell, that his spirit may be saved. Hallelujah, somebody. In the day of the Lord Jesus. This whole gospel, amen, is about salvation. Amen. You can go ahead and we can discuss all the great theological concepts of the gospel. They're important. But the whole point of the Bible is salvation of souls. Amen? For us to be saved. You can have all the head. Look at the head knowledge that the Pharisees had, but they didn't even know God. Didn't even know God. All the Bible, all the events of the scriptures, in and out, up and down, didn't even know God. Didn't even know him. Jesus said to the disciples, you know not the scriptures, neither the power of God. You don't even know the Bible. But yet they gave their life to knowing the Bible. They didn't even know it because they rejected the God of the Bible. They get the one that was speaking right to them face to face. Here it is now. The Bible's in 1 Corinthians chapter 5. He says, deliver such an one unto Satan, right? Because of his sin. He was living in sin. And they were putting up with it, right? He says in verse 6, your glorying is not good. Know ye not that a little leaven leaveth the whole lump? Huh? He says, look, it's going to leaven the whole lump. Then he goes on and he says, you know, you shouldn't do this. You put up with this wickedness. What are you doing? Right? That's what they did. They didn't mind this young man sleeping with his father's wife, committing such sin and acts of fornication and incest and all this kind of. They couldn't care less. It didn't bother them. Paul says, I can't put up with this garbage. I'm not here to get points for you. I'm not here to run for office. I'm not here to be the prime minister or the president of a country. I'm a man of God. I'm here to tell you the truth. Deliver this young man unto Satan that he may be saved in the day of the Lord Jesus. Amen. I judged already, he says. I've examined already. You're not going to examine his life. Oh, you're just a hater, Paul. I don't care what you think about me. I mean, man of God, to tell you the truth, I don't want to see you go to hell. Amen. I want to see his spirit saved in the day of the Lord Jesus. And the Bible says here, amen, he says, I wrote to you earlier not to company with fornication.

0: thing now.
1: Huh? Justification of sin in the church. Paul says, I'm not telling you not fellowship with people or not to eat with people who are not saved. He said, I'm talking about people who are claiming to be saved and living a life of fornication. Don't eat with them. Why? Because then you're putting up with their deeds. You're having fellowship with them. Amen? And making them believe that they're right with God. Making them that believe that they're pure. Making them that believe that they're holy. Making them that believe that they're going to heaven when they're going to hell. They're not going to heaven. Amen? They're not right with God until they repent. So he says, give this young man unto Satan, which means to give him over to his flesh. Let him go. Let him do what he wants to do. But he can't come into the body of Christ and claim that he's right with God. So he can be saved. So he can see now he's a sinner and that he needs salvation. Hallelujah, somebody. There is an examination going on. Amen. And since they didn't want to do the examination themselves, God brought the man of God to show them, according to the Bible, that the man's living wrong. Amen. And we see in 1 Corinthians chapter 6, amen, the Bible says in 1 Corinthians chapter 6, and we go down to verse number 9, he says, know ye not that the unrighteous shall not inherit the kingdom of God? He says, be not deceived, neither fornicators, nor idolaters, nor adulterers, nor effeminate, nor abusers of themselves with mankind, nor thieves, nor covetous, nor drunkards, nor revilers, nor extortion shall inherit the kingdom of God. I love this verse 11. And such were some of you. Hallelujah, somebody. Amen. Hallelujah. I love that part. But ye are washed, but ye are sanctified, but ye are justified in the name of the Lord Jesus and by the Spirit, oh, hallelujah, of our God. Thank you, Jesus. Such were some of you. But notice what the Bible says here. Amen. He says, look, the unrighteous won't go to heaven. We're going to get back to that more. The unrighteous will not go to heaven. Now, the Bible says, amen, if you go back to 2 Corinthians chapter 12, amen, this is the second epistle to the church of Corinth, verse 5, amen, he says this to them. Examine yourselves, whether you be in the faith. Now, he mentions this as a result, amen, of his writing to the church at Corinth and dealing with their compromise with sin. If you look at 2 Corinthians chapter number 12 and in verse number 20, the Bible says here, he writes to them and says, for I fear lest when I come to the church at Corinth, Paul is writing, the Holy Ghost through the apostle, when I come, I shall not find you such as I would, and that I shall be found unto you, such as you would not, lest there be debates, envyings, wrath, strifes, backbitings, whisperings, swellings, tumults, unless when I come again, my God will humble me among you, and that I shall bewail many which have already sinned. And listen what he says here, and have not repented of the uncleanness and fornication and lasciviousness which they have committed. He said, I'll bewail them. The man of God says, lest I come and start weeping for their souls because of the fact that they're still living in outright sin. And now we're in a position now, as we're in the last days, where sin is not just permitted, it's endorsed, it's accepted, it's embraced in the place that we're supposed to call the church of the Lord Jesus Christ, which unfortunately is not the church of God. Amen? Because of the compromise that's happened. It's become a synagogue of Satan. And when the Bible says to them, amen, it says here, they have not repented of it, that their minds have not changed concerning these things. It's not changed. And John the Baptist preaches, says, bring forth fruit meet for repentance, means that there had to be fruit that would show in your life that you've turned away from your sin, that you've changed your mind. Like I said before, one guy said to me, where in the Bible does it say to repent of your sins? What a ridiculous question. Where does it say that? The whole world, what are you repenting of? Repenting of driving a bus that you shouldn't have driven, driving a bus because you didn't like the color, you rather red instead of yellow? I mean, let's get real here. You know, repent of liking McDonald's instead of Burger King, or liking Burger King instead of KFC? Like, what is it you're going to repent of? You're repenting of your sins. Amen? You're changing your mind concerning that which is unlawful in the sight of God. Of course the Bible says, repent of your sins. What else does it mean? What rubbish? What nonsensical foolishness, as contrary to the

0: of Christ. Anybody that tells you such things don't even know the basics of Christianity or the Bible. Amen, somebody. They don't even understand the Bible, period. Means you repent. The whole terminology repent means you repent of your sins. You repent, amen, of having a mind that desires sin. You turn from that thought. You turn from those desires. You turn from those ways. You now say, God, your ways are right. My ways are wrong. And then you bring forth fruit meat for repentance. You show in your life that you turned away from your sins. What foolishness. Don't let nobody tell you no garbage like that. Paul says, unless I come, that you've not repented of the uncleanness and fornication and lasciviousness. Why? Because he wrote to them earlier that the unrighteous shall not inherit the kingdom of God. We just read it. 1 Corinthians chapter number 6, verses 9 through 11. Right? Fornicators won't go to heaven. We understand the man that was committing fornication with his father's wife, incest with her. Right? Adulterers won't go to heaven, the Bible says. Right? Idol worshippers won't go to heaven. When they said, I believe it's one so-called Christian ministry said, oh, we have this gentleman in Pakistan and, you know, he's a Christian, but yeah, he's still going to the mosque. And you can't still go to the mosque and worship Allah and worship Jesus Christ at the same time? When Allah says, the Quran teaches and Islam teaches that Allah has no son? Allah has no son? When they teach that Christ didn't die on the cross, did not rise again from the dead, he's not God in flesh, he's not the Son of God, what blasphemy. Huh? You're going to go to mosque and worship this false idol called Allah that's damning billions of souls to hell? I'm not talking just millions. Billions of precious Muslims going to hell because they're believing in a lie. And you're going to go there and support the lie? No, you're not saved. You don't know God. You can't worship idols. A false god, and then come and say, I worship the Lord Jesus Christ. You can't worship Ganesh or Shiva, amen, or Moloch or Chemosh or anything else and still worship Christ at the same time. You can't go and say, oh, I'm going to bow down to Mary and put Mary as some kind of great co-redeemer and make her as to be a god and worship Christ at the same time. No. The Bible says in 1 John chapter 5, little children, keep yourselves from what? Idols. Amen. This is the true God and eternal life, who the Lord Jesus Christ, God who became flesh and dwelt among us. Amen. Hallelujah. One person with two natures, the Lord Jesus Christ. So we see what the Bible teaches us here. Amen. That Paul says, lest I come, I bewail many. Bewail, cry for many. Sob for their souls who have sinned already. But it's not that they'd sinned already. Is that they didn't repent of their sin. Anybody can fall away and say, God, forgive me. Amen. Lord, I went the wrong way. I went on the wrong path, just like the prodigal son, and lift up their eyes to heaven and say, God, I've sinned against thee. Amen. And against thee alone, Lord, forgive me. Wash me with your blood and get right with God and be saved. Anybody can do that and get right with the Lord. But it's about when you've not repented of your sin. You've not really turned from it. Amen? And the Bible says you need, and everybody needs to turn from it. Everybody. And get right with God. And thank God by his grace, I've done that. And thank God by his grace, many have done that. But unfortunately, many today have not done that because they're hearing something that's false in these churches. And it's not new. It was in Corinth as well. But did Paul just walk by and say, well, I need a preaching engagement, so I'm not going to say nothing. I'm going to preach about how to be a billionaire God's way. I'm going to preach about your five ways to relieve yourself of your depression. The worst type of depression is to die in your sin and go to hell forever when there is nobody there to help you. No pills will be there to help you. Nothing you can get from the doctor to relieve you of your torment that you're in. Amen. You just ask Lazarus and the rich man. And people say, oh, that's terrible. It will cause an unsettling environment. That's what they said to the school board when I took the school board to court because they didn't want me to handle gospel pamphlets. The court said, oh, it'll cause an unsettling environment. I thought about it the other day. How messed up is the law, amen, is the court system. They don't have a right to tell me that my faith is not acceptable or will cause an unsettling environment. That's not even their business, amen. Their business is to see whether or not my faith was violated, and it was, and they don't care about that. That's the way the world is, amen? Oh, it's causing an unsettled environment. It's going to cause, we need to provide a safe place for our people, a safe place. You know what the safe place is? Right here in the word of Almighty God. This is the safe place. He that dwelleth in the secret place of the Most High shall abide under the shadow of the Almighty. That is the only safe place, is in the Lord Jesus Christ of Nazareth. There is no other safe place in this universe anywhere but only in the arms of the Lord Jesus Christ. Being born again by his wonderful spirit, washed by his precious shed blood, be hallelujah somebody. Amen. Then walking in the power and the anointing of the precious Holy Ghost. I can't live the Christian life. I can't do it. Because you don't want to surrender to God. That's why I can't do it. Because you don't want to surrender. No, I tried. I prayed. No, you're deceived. You got to surrender. Amen. It's too much pride. Amen. That's why people don't come to the cross. I'll do it myself. I'll try to reform myself. It's not about being reformed. You need to be transformed by the renewing of your mind when you repent and come to Christ. And he will save you when you surrender everything to him, your mind. That's the first thing that God says to surrender to him. That's what repent means. Metanoia, the Greek word, and it brings forth the understanding of change of mind. The first thing that God says to you and me, change your mind. Most people don't want to do that. He's wondering, he's fearing that these people have not done that in Corinth. I'm going to bewail you. Your spirit won't be saved. Look, once saved, always saved. What a lie. Once saved, always saved. What a lie. The Bible doesn't teach anything, any such trash and garbage like that. Amen? It's a lie. It's a complete, total lie preached by many preachers and churches and denominations. Many of them talk, oh, this once saved, always saved. Once saved, always saved is a lie. It will never be true. The Bible rejects it. If it was true, why would Paul be wailing these individuals who he claimed that they were Christians at one point in time, that they came to the Lord? He said they're the church at Corinth. Because if they continue in their sin, they're lost. They need to repent. They need the only safe place, the only place that you and I can have a full assurance of our faith that we know we're going to heaven and no longer going to hell is that if we're in Christ, there is no other way that we can have full assurance of our faith. We gotta know that we're in Christ. And so the Bible goes on to say, amen, in 1 Corinthians, 2 Corinthians chapter 5, who mentioned, examine yourselves. Now, what is it, examine yourself? I remember, amen, in going to school, and we would have examination. My son and daughter know this very well as they're went to school and going to university. My daughter just graduated university, her Bachelor of Science degree, and she's going for a master's. Now she understands what it means to go through these kind of things. My son's going through as well to get his bachelor's. But the reality is you have to go and you go through at the end of your semester or term or whatever you want to call it, an exam. We all know what exam is, but you go there and then they give you a couple hours and they give you this examination questions and so forth. Some of them could be essays. You want small little paragraphs you can write or whatever. But you got to get the right answer, amen, in order to pass. At least a good percentage of right answers in order to pass the examination. And the purpose of the exam is to know, to make sure that you understand the concepts, the teachings that were taught you through that particular course. And so you study before the exam. You go through the different understandings of that particular course, amen, mathematics or science or whatever it may be. And you go through it, you look at it, you study it, and then it's time to write the exam. So the examination is what it means. It means it's an exam to examine whether or not you know the material that was taught to you. And if you know the material that was taught to you, pass. You get a good mark, you pass. And if you don't get a good mark. In many cases, you fail, right? The same thing happens with an examination, even better. Illustration would be when you go to a doctor, amen, and something's hurting you in your body. You're finding a pain or something's going on, amen. And so the doctor says, okay, let me examine you, right? They give you, my heart feels like it's racing too fast. Then, okay, let's see what's going on. Then he gives you an examination. Oh, you have a high cholesterol. Oh, you have an irregular heartbeat. Oh, you have a blockage. And so the examination indicates where the problem is. Amen? Before you can say, I'm good. Everything's fine. If everything's fine, well, let's go and see by the exam to see whether everything's fine. Sometimes the EKG. Sometimes the CAT scan. Amen? Somebody, right? But now here is the examination that we go by. This is God's CAT scan right here. It's called the Bible. Amen? Called the Word of God. You don't examine yourself, amen,
1: beside an individual in the church. Amen? Or by the unsaved. I'm going to examine myself by an unsaved person. That's not a proper examination. This is examination right here. Because you can go look at a prostitute and say, well, you know what? I'm not like her. Wow, look at, she's sleeping with everybody around. What are you doing? But you're sleeping with your boyfriend, your girlfriend. You're sleeping around with some people in the church. But yeah, but I don't. Yeah, but look at the many people they're sleeping with. That's your standard. You're gonna go to the same hell they're gonna go to. Isn't that right? Yeah. Fornicators, not just those who fornicate a lot. All fornicators shall not inherit the kingdom of God. Amen. What about effeminate? Well, I can just be with a man and be like a woman in the sex act with another man, and that's fine because I'm only with that man. It's monogamous. Man, it's no. The Bible says effeminate. All those who are effeminate will go to hell. What about abusers of themselves of mankind? Oh, well, I don't really commit sodomy with men. I commit sodomy with women. Doesn't matter. The Bible says whether women or men, sodomy is an abomination to God in God's sight. Amen? Doesn't matter if male or female. Abusers of themselves with mankind means it's sin in every way, shape, or form. Right? Hallelujah. Nothing should ever go up your backside except if it's an examination by a doctor. That's what the Bible's saying. Abuse of themselves of mankind. And then it goes on to say drunkards. You know, people say, oh, it's okay to have a social drink. When the Bible says wine is a mocker, strong drink is raging. But whosoever is deceived thereby is not wise. When you analyze these things with the word of God, then you realize, no, these things are sin. I can't partake in this, right? I can't love the world. Why? Because the Bible says, if you love the world, the love of the Father is not in you. But not just the world. The Bible says the things of the world. Just did a podcast about that the other day. Not just loving the world, but also the things that are inside the world, the movies, the music. Huh? I love that stuff, man. I love that beat and that song. Man, you love it? But that thing is antagonistic to God Almighty. In the Bible says, if you're a friend of this world, you are the enemy of God. You will not become God's enemy. You see how serious that is? James chapter 4, verse 4, right? We become the enemy of God if we love the world. And so you find all these things that are promoted within the church today because they don't want to examine themselves, amen, to see whether they're in the faith. The Bible says, examine yourselves, whether you be in the faith. Prove your own selves. So you got to prove yourself to show, am I really walking with Christ? Am I really serving God? Am I really loving the Lord? And not just the outward appearance of what I'm doing, the inward desires of sin. Maybe I have unforgiveness towards somebody. Maybe I have hatred towards somebody. Maybe I'm coveting something from somebody. Amen. Whether the house, the home, the car, the money, the wife, the husband, whatever it may be. The Bible says it's sin. And you won't inherit the kingdom of God, amen, as a result of these things. But people think that they don't know God loves me. God understands. And so what they do, they create and they formulate their own, what? False gospel. Thieves, covetousness, drunkards, revilers, extortion shall not inherit the kingdom of God, Bible says. Right? Nor none of them shall inherit the kingdom of God. And that's not an exhaustive list. You know what I mean by exhaustive? It means that it's not a complete list. There's so many other things. As Paul, which the Holy Ghost with Paul said in Galatians and such like, right? When you go and you start causing strife and division, amen, for no reason, but I'm gonna be the devil's advocate. You know the Bible calls that? You're going to go to hell if you keep doing that? You realize that? How serious that is? Oh, I'm just going to be the devil's advocate. I'm going to cause strife. Oh, really? Well, the Bible talks about that kind of attitude and those kind of ways. I'm not talking about for truth, if you're taking a stand for truth and speaking against lies and deception and false teaching. But we're talking about when people go ahead and try to cause wrath, strife, seditions, emulations, variance, all those kind of things. When you do that, the Bible says that people will not inherit the kingdom of God. You cannot inherit the kingdom of God if you're doing these things. Amen? You got to repent of all that and say, God, I need to have the spirit of unity in Christ. That doesn't mean you justify sin. If you see something wrong, you need to speak against it. Amen, somebody. That's what Paul did. Amen. In 1 Corinthians chapter 5, we're talking about it now. He preached against them. He spoke against what they were doing and wrote to them, give this young man over to Satan that his spirit may be saved. He just didn't agree with everybody so we can have the spirit of unity. There's no point having a spirit of unity if people are going to hell. Amen, somebody. People are dying their sin. That's not unity. That's deception. That's a lie. But it means, well, if you're going to go and you just want to be the devil's advocate, I'm going to oppose everything that's true and right, and I'm just going to throw this question out there to try to stump them. That's evil. That's demonic. That's not of God. Causes confusion. Amen? Every false way and perversion. You shouldn't want to do that. Amen? Nothing wrong with a question. But when you want to be the devil's advocate, could cause strife, no, sir. If you don't repent of those things, you're not going to heaven. And a lot of people are in these churches, and I've known people saying causing division. All they want to do is cause division. Not for truth, not for righteousness, not for godliness, not for holiness, not for the word of God, but just cause simple division out of no point, no purpose. And one of the things that God hates, amen, in Proverbs chapter 6, the Bible says, God hates those, amen, that sow discord among the brethren. That's what Paul says, amen, he says, I hope that they would repent of all their backbiting, their whisperings, and all these kind of things, amen, envyings, amen, tumults, wraths, strifes, debates, envyings, because it wasn't about godliness, amen, and truth. You're taking a stand for truth is one thing, amen, but if you're there to try to cause divisions, another, for no reason, just cause division, amen, no, sir. The Bible says that if we do such things like that and continue without repentance, that we will not inherit the kingdom of God. Very serious. So we say, oh, fornication and homosexuality and adultery and all these different things, transgenderism. Yes, that's the stuff we're dealing with today, especially the LGBT movement that many churches are agreeing with. But it's more to it than just that. Amen? As we see from the Word of God. Very serious. The self-examination, amen, is important. As I mentioned, the EKG, to see if your heart is right. Amen. To see what's troubling your heart, what's going on, is any blockages and all these kind of things. Amen. Hallelujah. And the CAT scan, amen, to determine whether what's going on in your body, the brain, maybe a tumor or something happening. Amen. Right? All these different things are examinations. But the Bible is the greatest examination, hallelujah, to see whether you're walking right with God. Amen. To see if you're on the right track, because so many false prophets are out there, amen, telling you a bunch of lies. You can go ahead and look at porn and be saved. You can go ahead and masturbate and be saved. You can go ahead and be LGBTQ and be saved. It's okay. We got now transgender pastors, so-called. But as I mentioned, the man that was in Toronto, amen, who came out to his church that he who wants to be a she is really a he, obviously. Came out to his church saying, oh, I'm a transgender. The church got rid of him eventually, but by a narrow margin, which is a disgrace. But there's more than that. We have others in the United States that are coming out, transgender bishop, transgender this, transgender that, and they're out there in the church. Oh, we need to embrace them and understand that God is embracing this. God's not embracing sin. What are you talking about? The God that you serve is the one in the mirror. That's the problem. Not the God of the Bible. Amen? Not the God of the Bible, not the Lord Jesus Christ. You're not serving God. Because by a careful examination, hallelujah, by the authority of the word of Almighty God shows that you're deceived. If you believe that you can be saved by being you can be saved and still live a trans and still live in a transgender life by cross dressing, that's what it is. It's an abomination to the Lord. You're not right with God. Oh, it's the way I feel. So let me ask this question. So who's right? You or God? Oh, this is the way I feel. I feel I'm a woman. I'm a woman. So that means you're saying that God made a mistake. God has absolutely no understanding. God doesn't even know nothing about you. God, you know more than God, and you got to correct what God done. Oh, yes, you got to correct him. Because God is full of buffoonery. God has no clue. God didn't realize that you're really a woman. He made a major mistake. What garbage. What garbage. What utter garbage, amen? Hallelujah. Right full of the garbage, amen? It's a lie. What deception. And now you want everyone to believe that perversion, that lie, is perverse. Don't come and say, oh, it's okay. It's perverse. We love those people, but they're going to go to hell, the Bible says. Amen. The unrighteous shall not inherit the kingdom of God. Right? To cross-dress, the Bible says in Deuteronomy 22, verse 5, it's abomination unto the Lord. Revelation chapter number 21, verse 8, says all the abominable will be in the lake of fire. That's what the Bible says. Oh, no, you can't preach. I'm going to preach what God tells me to preach. And so people say, okay, it's okay to do that. It's okay to have a social drink. When the Bible says that drunkards should not inherit, well, I don't get drunk. That's only drunkards. Oh, I drink in moderation. I don't. You drink in moderation. When the Bible says to abstain from wine, very clearly, 1 Peter chapter 4, verse 7, right? For the end of all things is at hand, be therefore sober, watch in the prayer. Means abstain from it. Wine is a mocker, strong drink is raging. Whosoever is deceived thereby is not wise. I always say this all the time. At what point does God consider you an alcoholic? We say 0.08% of alcohol in your bloodstream, you're considered intoxicated. God's standard higher or lower? Why does the Lord associate that alcohol with backsliding, with someone who goes and backslides? Huh? With alcohol. Alcohol is a disease. It's a disgrace. I shouldn't say disease. It's a disgrace. Amen. It's not a disease. It's a disgrace. It's sin. To drink alcohol. Not alcohol itself, but to drink it, consume it. Amen. To get and to get your buzz and your feeling from it. Amen. It's part of the works of the flesh. When you want to go ahead and drink that alcohol and have a great time. Look what the destruction has done to our society in general, to lives. And people get up there and say, oh, in the AA meeting, I'm an alcoholic. After 40 years, never touch a glass of alcohol, but they're still an alcoholic. After 40 years. What garbage. The Bible doesn't teach any such thing. The Bible says, and such were some of you. Amen. Hallelujah. I love the gospel. Amen. That you were once that. Amen. That you were once a homosexual. You were once an adulterer. You were once a bisexual. You were once a lesbian. You were once a fornicator. You were once a drunkard. You were once a smoker. You were once, amen, all these things. Amen. Such were some of you. But now you're washed and sanctified and justified in the name of the Lord Jesus by the Spirit of our God. You're changed by the power of Almighty God. Amen, somebody. That's what the Lord does, amen. When you come to him in genuine repentance, you turn from sin, you no longer live it, you no longer identify, hallelujah, with your sin. This is why the whole understanding that they have now, gay, celibate Christian. I heard that for years. Gay, I'm a gay, celibate Christian. I'm gay, but I don't commit the act of homosexuality. I'm homosexual. Oh, yeah, 100% certified homosexual, but I'm a Christian, and I don't commit the act. No, sir, I'm celibate. I love the Lord. You liar. You don't love the Lord. What a lie. You cannot associate yourself with sin and still associate yourself with Christ. God is light. In him, there's no darkness at all, period. So that's like me saying, well, you know, I'm an adulterous Christian, but I don't commit adultery physically. No. I'm being celibate, but I can lust after every single woman that I see. Oh, yeah, but you liar. The Bible says sin begins in the heart. The Bible says the very desire of homosexuality is shameful and vile affection according to the Bible, according to the Bible, according to the Holy Bible. Amen? That's what it teaches. But thank God the homosexual, the adulterer, the fornicator can be set free. But you got to examine yourself. You got to examine yourself to see whether you're in the faith. But this whole understanding of, gay, celibate Christian, I remember when I was in Bible school and I wrote a paper and I said, you know, you could be delivered from your homosexuality. The teacher, who's now dead, he died a few months ago. He crossed out the word homosexuality and said, homosexual acts. That's not what I said. Why are you crossing out my paper for something that's not even wrong? I said homosexuality, period. It's not just the homosexual acts. It's homosexuality, the desire, the affection, and the lust of it is perverse. The affection and lust of adultery is perverse. The affection and lust of fornication is perverse. It's against the Bible. All of it is. Just get it right. Because the religion that most churches have is a Pharisaical religion that, amen, that just goes with the outside, the outward appearance. Oh, we're not committing the act. We're Christians, but I'm a lesbian, or I'm a homosexual, I'm gay, I'm transgender, but I don't do it because I'm a celibate. What a lie. Such garbage. I don't know what people get on with this nonsense. Huh? It's so unbiblical, but let's all go together because the theologians, so-called the pastors, the evangelists, the denomination, and everybody else in the church is going along with it. But what's the problem with that? They're not examining themselves by the Bible. Amen? The self-examination is not going on. That's the problem. They don't want to examine themselves, amen, according to the teachings of the Bible. And what they'll do one day, lift up their eyes in hell, being in torment because they refuse to take heed to the word of God. The Bible says, it is written, a man shall not live by bread alone, but by every word that proceedeth out of the mouth of God. You have to go by what the Bible says, or you're going to find yourself in a place where the rich man is today, in hell, lifting up his eyes in torment, sadly, because you believe the lie. Amen. You believe that you can get to heaven on your own accord and what everybody else thought you should be. And everybody else gives you the stamp of approval and thumbs up. Everything's good. But the examination wasn't done right because it wasn't done according to Scripture. You can go to the doctor sometimes. The doctor will say, oh, yeah, I believe this is what you got. This is what you got. And then he writes you a prescription. Prescription's wrong. How many times did that happen? I'll get you. This is what you need. And he treats you like a guinea pig. And the prescription's wrong because he didn't do a proper examination. Amen? But you notice something. Listen to this very carefully. A doctor was trained, right? The physician was trained to assist and help individuals to find out what's wrong with them and give them the proper remedy when it comes to their physical body, right? That's what they're trained for. So you think that they would know as a result of that. So therefore, they write you a prescription, you believe it, and you go, you're on your way. This is what happened to me a few years ago. I was stung by a bee. I remember I was driving, doing some delivery for a pizza shop. And I was years and years ago, and I was driving. And when I came back, I guess I was just on my way out or in. I can't remember exactly what happened. I think it was 2005, around that time. I remember this bee was right by me. So I just wanted to give it a kick, man. I wanted to kick that thing as far as I could go. So the bee was ripped by my foot. I went, whoo! And I didn't know where the thing went. And then all I feel is this poof in my foot. And it's like time stopped. And a pain that you wouldn't believe. Anyway, after that, my foot swelled up. I went back to a doctor. It went to a walk-in clinic or something like that, and it went to the doctor, and the doctor prescribed me this prescription. Something didn't seem right about it, because it seemed like he just prescribed to me something that was just, it wasn't really going to help me as such. So anyway, long story short, I went to the pharmacist. I said, what's this prescription supposed to do? And I believe the pharmacist said to me, just take down the swelling. I said, does it take away the infection? She said, no, just the swelling. I don't need the swelling to go down. I need the infection to stop. And once the infection stops, the swelling will go away. Amen? Make sense? I went to another doctor and I said, look, this is not right. That doctor said, what in the world did that guy give you this prescription? You don't need that. You got an infection. You need this to get rid of it. I said, thank you, sir. I took that prescription, went to the pharmacist, got my medication. It was cleared up. Cleared up? No. And the reality was is that when you look at the same thing with examination, you go to a preacher. Oh, is it okay for me to be divorced and remarried, preacher? He says, oh, absolutely it is. And he tries to pervert the word of God to make you think it is. But when you read the Bible yourself, you understand that divorce and remarriage is the sin of adultery. You're living in sin if you divorce and remarry. Or your biblically legitimate husband or wife still alive, you're living in sin. But he says, no, you're not. Then you read the Bible and say, preacher, I am living in sin. What are you talking about? The Bible says in very clearly that if my husband, if my wife is still alive, or the Bible says, if a woman's husband is still alive, amen, and she be married to another man, for in Romans chapter 7, verse 3, she shall be called an adulteress, right? But the preacher says, no, but you examined it by this, hallelujah, a proper examination. By the Bible. Then you find out, no, I can't do that. I'm living in sin. And the same thing, amen, with all different areas of iniquity or false teaching or false doctrines or whatever it may be. You realize that, hey, I'm examining myself to see whether I'm truly in the faith. Amen? My heart, my mind, my actions, my deeds. Lord, I'm going through it and saying, yes, Lord, I'm in Christ. And praise God, if I'm walking in the Spirit, there's therefore now no condemnation. If I'm not walking in the Spirit, there is condemnation. Amen? I'm walking in God's judgment. So the Bible says, amen, examine yourself to see whether you are in what? The faith. Examine it. Amen? Hallelujah. Yet he, the Bible says here, amen, very carefully, know ye not your own souls how that Jesus Christ is in you except you be reprobates. A reprobate is somebody, amen, that is not in the faith. That's departed from the faith. Amen? That's headed forward toward damnation. It's not, oh, well, I'm just going through a hard time. I heard people say that. I heard one guy said that a famous preacher's son, grandson, oh, I was looking at pornography, but I was still a Christian. I was going through a hard time. What a liar. Amen? You were not saved. If you die, you die in your sins and go to hell, somebody. Amen? You got to repent of these things. If that wasn't the case, Paul wouldn't tell the young man to give him, the church give that young man who's committing fornication with his father's wife to be cast out of the church and to be given over to Satan. But we want to listen to all this garbage today. But let's listen to the Bible. Amen? Why? Because the Bible, thy word, Lord, is a lamp unto my feet and a light unto my path. Therefore, I can see where I'm going right in front of me. I also can see what's going well ahead of me, Lord. I know, hallelujah, you're leading and directing me in paths of righteousness for your name's sake. Amen. And that's what God wants you to do and me to do. Examine yourself to see whether you are truly a Christian. So many people, oh, I'm saved, and they're still fornicating, still lying, still stealing, still doing all these things. Amen. Still masturbating, still hating one another. Amen. Still promoting false teaching that everything's fine, everything's all good. We can go ahead and do this and justify that. And at the end of the day, amen, they find, oh, but the unrighteous shall not inherit the kingdom of God. They were deceived. They thought that they can still go through the pearly gate. They thought they could still watch Spider-Man and Batman and love all that mess and still go to heaven. Yeah. Preachers saying, oh, God, preachers come to the church with a Batman. Heard one preacher come to church with a Batman shirt. The Bible says to hate even the clothes spotted by the flesh. That's not of God, Batman. What? It's right from the devil. Batman is of the devil. Batman is of the devil. Let me say it again because people don't get it. When you go look at the whole Batman series, amen, and you go look at how the LGBT themes and sin is supported within the Batman franchise, you have to run from that thing as fast as you can go. I think it was Batgirl, Batwoman. One of them is an open lesbian now. And you got all of these, you know, just justifying all this sin. And even the Batman concept itself, many have wrote that it brings forth homosexual eroticism. When you got Batman and Robin, right? One of them have their Batman and Robin sleeping two separate beds in the 50s, right? And it gives the idea of homosexual intentions. And many people have commented, although Batman is supposed to be heterosexual, it gives that intention of homosexuality. They wrote about it. All through that, wrote about it. Even many directors, one guy was homosexual. He said, I made Batman homosexual. While he was not intended to be homosexual, there's homosexual narratives within the Batman franchise, and we're seeing it happen now, right? The bottom line is, it's of the world, it's not of God. You should not love the things that are of the world. Batman and Star Trek, all full of this idea and the occultism and all this false teaching that's inside of these concepts and inside of these shows. Amen? Not of God. But let me be a part of it. Star Wars, all this mess, huh? The things that are in the world. Game of Thrones, all this garbage, right? Huh? All these action figures. And My Little Pony, I'm going to buy My Little Pony for my little daughter. Don't buy no My Little Pony for your little daughter. My Little Pony is of the devil. Amen, somebody? My Little Pony is of the devil. It promotes lesbianism. Yeah? Or let me go watch Arthur. Arthur has two characters in Arthur getting married. Two male characters. Right? I'm telling you right now, I don't care what nobody says. It's of the devil, these things, these cartoons. Amen. If they're not godly Christian cartoons and godly shows, amen, and godly movies, they're from Satan. The Bible says, examine yourself. If you love this mess, why do you love it? If you're truly saved, see, this is the thing. I'm going to finish with this. If you're truly saved, you repent. If you're truly saved, you're going to embrace the truth. If you're truly saved, you're going to say, amen, preacher. You're not going to say, oh, that offended me. You're going to say, if that's the Bible, Lord, it's your word. It's what it says. If it's if it's clearly what the Bible says, you're going to receive it and say, thank you, Jesus. I'm going to get rid of everything that's violating your word, Lord God. Every way, every false way, I'm going to hate, like Brother David said. Amen. Ye that love the Lord, the Bible says, hate evil. You're not going to say, oh, I'm going to keep, amen, you know, all these movies in my closet. I'm going to keep all these videos of perversion in my closet. I'm going to have all these posters of Taylor Swift and the Notorious B.I.G. and Tupac and whoever it is, Kenny Rogers, and all these people. I have them on my wall as great people that I love. Well, if you love them, you can love them if you like, but you don't love God. Doesn't mean that we don't love them as people. We love them as people. But if you love Tupac, his music, you love Biggie Small and his music, you love Kenny Rogers and Dolly Parton and their music. Oh, well, they sing a little bit of Christian music here and there. I don't care what they do. They're not right with God. Amen? They love the world. You can't love the world and love the Father at the same time. Examine yourself. It's time to examine yourself. It's time to examine yourself and get the x-ray right here. Here's the x-ray. Let me see what's in my mind. Is it clean and right? Lord, let me let the words of my mouth and the meditation of my heart be acceptable in thy sight, O Lord, my strength and my redeemer. Hallelujah. Hallelujah, somebody. Let my hands be pure, Lord. Let my feet be right. Let my pure, hallelujah, let every portion of me be clean. Hallelujah, Lord. Let me be right in your sight, O God. Let me examine myself to see whether or not I'm in Jesus Christ, whether or not I'm going to heaven or whether I'm going to hell. Lord, I don't care what nobody says. I don't care what the preacher says. I don't care what the people in the church say. I don't care what the commentary says. I care what thy word says, oh God. I want to make it with you, and I got to live holy. With a holiness, no man will see the Lord. Oh, well, you can't live holy. Nobody can live holy. That's impossible. That can't happen. Listen what the Apostle Paul says at the end of this epistle, amen, to the Corinthian church. What does he say? Finally, brethren, farewell. Be perfect. Be perfect. We can't live perfect. You can't be perfect. Nobody can be perfect. Jesus says, be perfect as your Father which is in heaven is perfect. Doesn't mean to say you never have a secret fault. Doesn't mean to say that you'll never, amen, have a trespass, slip up. Being perfect means that you walk in the Spirit, amen. It means that you don't willfully commit acts of sin against God. You don't willfully walk in habitual and continuous sin in the sight of the Lord. If you sin willfully, you don't do that. Then you don't do that, you're being perfect. You're perfect. Turn with me for a moment as we get ready to close here. Psalm chapter 19, and we're going to close. Amen. Where it says the law of the Lord is perfect. Amen. Converting the soul. But we want to just look at one other couple of things here. Psalm chapter 19. Amen. And we're going to close with that. The Bible says here in Psalm chapter 19, just to clarify what the Bible means by being perfect, because people use it as an excuse to sin. Nobody's perfect. Nobody's perfect. Nobody. It's an excuse. They use it as an excuse to justify their perversion, and they're only hurting themselves in the end because they don't want to examine themselves to see whether in the faith, whether they're truly saved, whether they're truly walking with the Lord, whether they truly know Christ. The Bible says here in Psalm chapter 19, we go down to verse 11. Moreover, we go down to verse 12 rather. Who can understand his errors? Cleanse thou me from secret faults. We don't know our errors. When it means perfect, it means to say that you will never, ever do any kind of action of sin against God. No, you can have secret faults. You don't even know that you're doing something wrong, right? For example, you can say to someone, I always use this illustration, oh, they ask, where's McDonald's? You say, well, turn left. And you go, oh, man, I told the guy left. It's really right, not left. Or you may say, oh, there's two McDonald's down the road. Or, oh, there's one. Oh, there's none. Oh, I forgot. It's the next road. That's not even a secret fault. That would be like a trespass, right? Because you sinned, but lied, but you didn't mean to lie. But you're still perfect walking before God because you did not intend to lie. Amen? You're still in Christ. The Bible says, you know, if we walk in the light as he is in the light, we have fellowship one with another, and the blood of Jesus Christ, his son, cleanses us from all sin. So the Bible says that. Right? We don't know secret faults. But here's verse 13 says, keep back thy servant also from presumptuous sins. Let them not have dominion over me. Then shall I be upright and be innocent and shall be innocent from the great transgression. The Bible talks about premeditative, presumptuous sins. You presume them. You premeditate them. You do them. willfully. And if you stay away from that, you walk in the Spirit, the Bible says you should be upright and innocent and perfect. This is what Paul is saying. Holy Ghost, the Apostle Paul is saying, you're walking in the Spirit, not after the flesh. You're living right before God. You're serving the Lord. And that's what it means to be perfect and upright. You're walking with Jesus Christ. You're in the Lord. Amen. You've examined yourself to see whether you're in the faith. Amen, somebody. Hallelujah. Job was a perfect and upright man, one that feareth God and escheweth evil. Do you fear God and do you eschew evil? Ask yourself that question. If you don't, amen, if your pastor and your church justifies sin, they don't even know God. I don't care how many people that got in that church. It's a synagogue of Satan. They don't even know God until they get right with him and say, Lord, I want to walk with you and serve you, Lord Jesus. Let's stand. Praise the Lord. It's time to walk with the Lord. It's time to examine yourself to see whether you're in the faith. Jesus is coming. Jesus is coming. The examination must be done. It must be done thoroughly from the Bible, rightly, and it must be done now. Amen. Hallelujah. And we're talking about biblical holiness. Amen. Years ago, some churches say, oh, well, by wearing any kind of wedding band, it's no, you couldn't have that. You shouldn't do that. We're not talking about that kind of thing. The Bible says we should dress modestly. Amen. We're talking about biblical holiness according to Scripture and living right. Amen. According to the Bible. If not, we're reprobates, and a reprobate will be cast into hell forever. We don't want to do that. Amen. God doesn't want that to happen. That's why Paul said, give that man over to Satan that his spirit may be saved in the day of the Lord Jesus. God is a God of love. He's not willing that any should perish, but all come to repentance. You know how many chances and opportunity the Lord gives us? So many, because of his love. And that's why God is saying today is the day of salvation. Repent now. When he tells you to repent, you say, oh, I can't do it now. No, he's telling you, people, I'm just going to say this before we pray. So many people say to me, especially when I go to Jamaica, talk to the people on the island there. They say, yeah, man, I'm soon come, which means I'm soon going to come. I'm soon going to come. Get right with God. But I'm not ready yet. The Bible says, if you're not ready yet, get ready. Amen, somebody. Get yourself ready. That's why it says repent. Oh, I'm not ready yet. Well, then get ready. Because at the hour that you think not, the Son of Man cometh. And the Bible says, boast not thyself of tomorrow, for thou knowest not what a day may bring forth. You don't know what could happen. That's why you need to get saved now and examine yourself by the Bible. So many people say, I'm a Christian. Oh, I'm a Christian. And they're living an outright sin, and they don't know God, and they're going to hell because they've not examined themselves by the Bible. It doesn't matter what you think. Go by the Scriptures. Analyze it. And if it's against the Word of God, get rid of it. Get it out of your life. Get out them cigarettes out of your life, the movies, the secular music, the alcohol. Amen. Get it out of your life. Oh, you know, get all those things out of your heart, out of your mind, out of your spirit. And get right with God. And he will receive you. He will save you, and he will deliver you from your sin. If you want to be saved, you can be saved. All you have to do is pray unto the Lord and repent and ask him into your heart and to save you. Prayer itself can't save you, but if you sincerely mean it and pray it unto the Lord with true repentance and faith toward our Lord Jesus Christ, the Lord will save you. He will deliver you. He'll set you free. Let's pray this prayer with me. Father, Lord Jesus, I'm a sinner. Forgive me of my sin. I believe you died on the cross for my sins. I believe you rose again from the dead according to the Holy Scriptures. Lord Jesus, come into my heart and be my Lord and my Savior both now and forever. And by the help of the Holy Ghost, I will live for you. Not might, I will. I will by the help of the wonderful power of God, by God, the third person of the Trinity, coming and live inside of me by the help of the Holy Ghost. I will live for you. I will serve you. I will walk with you. I will think your ways. I will desire your ways. And I will do your ways and your will. In Jesus' name, amen. If you pray that prayer, amen, the Lord has saved you, and you genuinely meant it and genuinely repented. The Lord has saved you. He delivered you and set you free. And the Bible says he'll no wise cast you if you come to him. Amen. And true repentance and faith in the Lord Jesus Christ. We want to send you to our website, internationaldeliveranceministries.org. Go to our salvation tab. Go all the way down. You see the booklet there, what it means to be born again, absolutely free. It will assist you and encourage you in your new walk with the Lord. Amen. And if you want to support this ministry, no gift is too small, no gift is too large for the work of the Lord. We love you. We're praying for you. God bless. 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

Well, praise the Lord. Amen. God is good. Amen. Thank you, Jesus. If you have your Bibles, please turn with me to Matthew's Gospel, chapter number 7. Matthew's Gospel, chapter number 7. And, of course, we are reading from the King James Version of the Bible. Hallelujah. Matthew's Gospel, chapter number 7. Amen. Praise the Lord. Hallelujah. Let's all stand as we hear from the word of the Lord at this time. Amen. Praise God. Father, we give you thanks and praise, O God, that we can come before your presence. Lord, we pray you just touch our hearts as we hear from the word of God. Help us, Lord, to truly be doers of this wonderful word of life, not hearers only, deceiving our own self. Father God, we give you thanks. Lord, we give you all the praise. In Jesus' name, amen. Praise God, amen. The Bible says here in Matthew's Gospel, chapter number 7, it says in verse 1, judge not that ye be not judged, for with what judgment ye judge, ye shall be judged. And with what measure ye meet, it shall be measured to you again. And why beholdest thou the mote that is in thy brother's eye, but considerest not the beam that is in thine own eye? Or how wilt thou say to thy brother, let me pull out the mote out of thine eye, and behold, a beam is in thine own eye? Thou hypocrite! First cast out the beam out of thine own eye, and then shalt thou see clearly to cast out the mote out of thy brother's eye. Praise God. God bless the reading of his holy, inspired, authoritative, infallible, and inerrant word. Amen. Hallelujah. Praise the Lord. Amen. We just read a portion of the Lord's Sermon on the Mount. Amen. This is what we call the famous Sermon on the Mount. Of course, it begins of chapter 5 of Matthew's Gospel. Ends in this chapter, chapter number 7. Amen. Hallelujah. And at the end of the chapter. And at this particular point, we're just looking at the area where Jesus says, judge not. Amen. And this verse is used so many times out of context by so many people who do not want anybody to preach against sin in particular. Amen. And they say, judge not, lest you be judged. And they use that verse of scripture out of context in order to hinder, amen, the preaching of the word of God or preaching against things which the Bible refers to as sin. Now, Jesus does say here, judge not, amen, verse we just read in verse 1, that ye be not judged, for with what judgment ye judge, ye shall be judged, and with what measure ye meet, it shall be measured to you again. Amen. But when you look at the whole context of the passage, you understand that he's not talking about, amen, pointing out sin, that one should not point out sin and that one should not tell somebody that they are in sin and that they need to stop sin or the judgment of God will come upon them. That's not what is teaching here. If we just continue to read on, amen. And verse number 3, the Bible says, why beholdest thou the mote that is in thy brother's eye, but considerest not the beam that is in thine own eye? So here it is. The Lord is saying, look, there's something wrong with you who is judging somebody else when you are doing, amen, the same things that they are doing, or that you are doing something that's sinful as well as they are. In other words, it may not be the exact same sin, but you yourself are not right with God. So therefore, you really have no right to go to somebody else and say, look at your life. Amen. For example, if somebody's living in committing fornication, a girl and her boyfriend or whatever, they're committing fornication, which the Bible says all fornicators should go to hell. We know that. And of course, all through scripture, particularly verses, 1 Corinthians chapter number 6, verses 9 through 10. But, you know, but that person who's telling that people that fornication is sin, which is right. This is what the Bible teaches. Amen. But that same individual is committing adultery against their husband or against their wife or whatever it may be. Well, that's the Bible says you're going to be judged with the same judgment that you're judging that individual. Amen. And the Bible says not just the same, you're going to be judged with the same judgment, because of course, we know the Bible is the thing that we're going to be judged by, as we'll understand in a moment, right? The Bible tells us that you'll be judged with the same measure, yeah, that you meet, amen. The same harshness, the same condemnation, right? Because the Bible says you'll give mercy to them who are merciful, amen. So the Bible shows that if somebody is unmerciful, they're going to be receiving that same unmerciful judgment upon themselves. And so that's why receiving that same unmerciful judgment upon themselves.
And so that's why the Bible tells us here, Jesus

The Apostle Paul is saying under the inspiration of the Holy Ghost, similar, of course, to identical to what the Lord is saying, of course, because he gets his commandment from the Lord. Amen. By the Spirit of God. Now, he says here in Romans chapter number 2, verse 1, therefore, thou art inexcusable, O man, whosoever thou art that judgest, for wherein thou judgest another, thou condemnest thyself. Listen to what the Bible says. For thou that judgest doest the same things. You're doing the same thing that they're doing. Amen? And the Bible says here, but we are sure that the judgment of God is according to truth against them which commit such things. Amen. So God's judgment is according to what? Not falsehood, not lies, but truth. Amen. Jesus said, thy word is truth. Everything that's written in the Holy Bible from Genesis to Revelation, everything, every one of his commandments is righteous, is truth, is pure, is holy. Amen. And is without error. And so the Bible tells us here that this person, a man who judges somebody else and who does the same, is inexcusable. Verse 3 says, and thinkest thou this, O man, that judgest them which do such things, that and doest the same, that thou shalt escape the judgment of God? No. Many people think that if they, you know, many people think, well, you know, I'm a man of God and I can preach against sin, but God will give me a green light because, you know, I'm a man of God. So he'll give me a green light to commit adultery with the women in the church and look at pornography and all this kind of garbage. That's a lie. There has to be always a turning away from sin from everybody. Amen. The judgment of God is according to truth. It will judge anybody. God is no respecter. Hallelujah. Somebody of who? Of persons. Amen. It doesn't matter if it's a preacher who has a church of thousands of people. Amen. Who is on nationwide television, worldwide television, all through the internet. People giving them accolades. Amen. And they think, oh no, this man can never fall. It's a lie. Amen. We all got to be saved through the blood of Jesus Christ. We all got to walk in the same way of holiness with all which no man shall see the Lord. And people think that they can go ahead and live a life that's living like a dog and living in sin and still pass through the pearly gates. No, sir. The Bible says we are inexcusable. We have no excuse. In other words, there is no excuse for anybody to commit sin. And we have people now trying to justify how they can commit sin and somehow be right with God at the same time. You know what the Bible calls that individual? We're going to read about it. The Bible calls them hypocrites. I don't call them that. The Lord Jesus Christ, the Savior, calls them hypocrites. Amen. That's what the Savior calls them. Amen. And so the Bible continues this in verse 4 of Romans chapter number 2, verse 4. It says, or despisest thou the riches of his goodness and forbearance and longsuffering, and knowest not, and not knowing that the goodness of God leadeth thee to repentance? Listen to what the Bible says. It says that God's goodness does one thing. It should lead you and I to repentance. Why? Because God is long-suffering here. He's forbearing. He's giving everybody an opportunity to turn from sin. Everybody an opportunity to get right with him. Everybody an opportunity to call upon the name of the Lord that they might be saved. Amen? And so this is why we have to use that opportunity while we have it. That's what the Bible says. Seek the Lord while he may be found. Call upon him while he is near. Let the wicked man forsake his way and the unrighteous man, thank you, Jesus, his thoughts. Amen. And let him return unto the Lord. So the Bible says that you can turn from your ways. You can turn from your thoughts. You can turn from your desire, your action. That means you guess what? What does that mean? That means you can do that by the power of the Holy Ghost. And not just that means that you can do it. It means that you must do it. I must do it. Everybody must do it. Amen. Because you may say, well, I'm just going to sit here in my little corner. Look, if you don't run in the arms and I don't run into the arms of Christ, amen, we will be judged by him and by his word. When the preacher preaches that homosexuality is sin, he's not preaching something that comes from his own judgment or from his own will or from his own understanding or from his own authority. He's giving judgment according to the word of God, the Bible. Amen? And so he's preaching these things according to God's word. Just the same thing with adultery. It's sin. God says it's sin. Christ says it's sin. Amen? So that's what the Bible says. So the Bible teaches us, amen, that God will judge those who judge others and disregard their own action of sin.
Amen. So people think, oh, well, you know, we'll preach against every other sin. We'll preach against, you know, against homosexuality. We think that's wrong.

0: But it's okay in our church to have people who are divorced and remarried. That's fine. No, sir. No, sir. No, sir. You are deceived. Amen? It's adultery. And those individuals who are divorced and remarried in the churches will not escape the wrath and the judgment of Almighty God. Amen? And then we go to people who are pagan. Oh, well, they need to turn from their idols. You know, the idol worshipers will go to hell. Absolutely. That's what the Bible says. But what about people going to the movies? Amen. Loving the world. When the Bible says, if you love the world, the love of the Father is not inside of you. What does that mean? It means that you're not going to make it to heaven. Amen. That's what it means. Now, we got people now going to these concerts, you know, and loving these concerts of Taylor Swift and Kanye West and Snoop Dogg. We have so-called Christian artists going with Snoop Dogg, like Rance Allen, going with Snoop Dogg, singing songs. You know, you hear them. Snoop Dogg, one of the most perverse hip-hop rap artists you can think of. Amen? And going with them and collaborating with them. No, no, no, no, no. If you don't turn from that wickedness, amen, loving the world, you will not go to heaven, you'll go to hell. That's what the Bible says, amen? And so what we've done now, we've created our own Christian culture by which we will be the ones who judge what's good and what's acceptable and what's right and what's not right. Not according to the authority of Holy Scripture, but according to, amen, the standard of our society, the standard of the area that we live in, amen? So we judge Christianity, not based upon the Bible, but we start judging it based upon, amen, our church or our denomination or the individual beside me, amen? Hallelujah. And that's how I'll base Christianity. Even though we read the pages of the Holy Scriptures themselves and understand, but you can't live like that. You can't desire the world. You can't love the world. You can't listen to the music of the world. You can't go to the bars. You can't have that social drink, amen, and that cigarette or that marijuana joint and be saved and love Christ. You can't go and look in those horoscopes and love the Lord, amen, somebody. You can't do those kind of things, hallelujah, amen, and watch these movies and all this perverseness, amen, and love the Lord. And you can't go and sing the Christian hip-hop and so-called Christian hip-hop, so-called Christian rock and roll, and love the Lord. And so, for example, these groups, amen, they say the many influences, the many different rock and roll influences that have contributed to their music. And many of them say, the Beatles was one of our greatest contributors, one of our greatest influences upon our music, and a various number of secular, perverse artists. Amen? And they have no shame to describe that on their page. The Beatles and this one and that one. And they think it's great. And the pastors think it's great. And they have these individuals come into their meetings, amen, and try to minister to young kids. And they think all these young kids are coming to the Lord. And they're only being perverted and deceived into loving the music of the world and damning their own soul to hell. Oh, yes, oh, yes, oh, yes. And they think, oh, well, you know, this is great. We have young people getting saved and coming to the Lord. What a deception. No. In that mess, yes, there might be. In spite of all that mess, God may have mercy upon somebody, that somebody may get truly saved, but that's the rare exception, amen? Hallelujah. We know that in the majority are loving the world, buying the music of the world, endorsing the world, and through this ungodly Christian hip-hop, Christian rock and roll, amen? And so what they do now, they say, oh yeah, you know, the people in the world, they need to stop all this other mess that they're doing, but they're still loving their own mess, huh? They're still loving their own sin. The Bible goes on, Romans chapter 2 here. We're going to finish, go back to Matthew 7. The Bible says here, verse 5, but after thou hardness an impotent heart treasures up unto thyself wrath against the day of wrath and revelation of the righteous judgment of God, who will render to every man, listen now, according to his works, to them who by patient continuance and well-doing seek for glory and honor and immortality, eternal life. But unto them that are contentious, and do not obey the truth, but obey unrighteousness, indignation and wrath, tribulation and anguish upon every, listen now what the Bible says, every soul of man that doeth evil, of the Jew first and also to the Gentile. But glory, honor, and peace to every man that worketh good, to the Jew first and also to the Gentile, for there is no respect of persons with God. Amen. I love that. No respect of persons. None with God. Even the great apostle Paul recognized that if he, amen, did not bring his body into submission, he will be a castaway, a reprobate. Amen. he'd be damned to hell. Amen? Amen. He talks about examining yourself to see whether you are or whether we are in the faith. Do we continue with the Lord? That's why the doctrine of once saved, always saved is completely unbiblical in every way, shape, or form. While we understand that, amen, salvation is eternally secure so long as we remain in Christ. But if we depart from Christ, there is no more salvation that's secured. We are not walking under grace. We're walking under the law and condemnation. Hallelujah. That's what the Bible says. For there is therefore now no condemnation to them which what are in Christ Jesus, who are not after the flesh, but after the Spirit. But if we walk after the flesh, ye shall die. The Bible says, amen, later on in the verse, later on in Romans chapter 8, verse 13. If you live after the flesh, ye shall die. Now, you didn't say that you're going to live, and that is once saved, always saved. No, that's a lie from the pit of hell, amen, produced by Satan to damn souls to hell, make people believe a lie that they can live in sin and still pass through the pearly gates. When the Bible speaks to the church in Corinth specifically and says, know ye not that the unrighteous shall not inherit the kingdom of God? Be not deceived. Who's he talking to? Talking to the church. He's not talking to the world. The world's already lost. Amen. Man that was saved in 1 Corinthians chapter number 5, what happened to him? Well, he's sleeping with his father's wife. And what did Paul say? Well, give him over to Satan that his spirit may be saved in the day of the Lord Jesus. Well, wait a minute. Hold on a second, brother Paul. Don't you understand once saved, always saved doctrine? He's fine. No, sir. Paul didn't teach no such garbage and deception from the pit of hell. Amen? He knew that that young man would die in his sin if he didn't repent of his fornication and sin and wickedness and an incestuous relationship of sin and perversion. That's why I said give him over to Satan. Why? So he can hurt his feelings? No, so the young man could be saved and redeemed and not go to hell because of his love for him. Amen? Hallelujah. And so the Bible teaches us in Romans, in Matthew's gospel chapter number 7, the Lord, the Savior speaking himself here, says here, amen. Now we understand that the Savior's words here and the words we just read from Romans chapter number 2 in particular are equal in authority. Amen? Hear what I said? They are equal in authority. Why? All scripture is given by inspiration of God. Amen? Hallelujah. So therefore, what Jesus says in Matthew is not more authoritative than what Paul wrote in Romans or Ephesians or Galatians. Amen, somebody? Or what was given, hallelujah, amen, to John on the island of Patmos in the book of Revelation. It's all from the Lord Jesus Christ. It's all the word of Almighty God. All this red-letter Christian thing that's going on now. Oh, the words of Jesus. Oh, the words of, listen, the words of Jesus is not more authoritative than any other words in the Holy Bible. It's all his words. That's why. It's all the words of Christ. Amen? That's why. And this idea that people think, oh, well, you know, let's go to the red letters. Listen, all Jesus says, man shall not live by bread alone, but by every word, amen, somebody, that proceedeth out of the mouth of God. You believe it? Shout hallelujah. Amen? So we got now every word that proceedeth out of the mouth of God. So the Bible says here, Romans and Matthew's Gospel, chapter 7, verse 4, or how wilt thou say to thy brother, let me pull out the mote out of thine eye, and behold, a beam is in thine own eye. Okay, so how are we going to say to somebody, look, you got a mote in your eye. You need to take out that, you need to stop stealing. You need to stop your stealing. You shouldn't steal, brother. You shouldn't steal, my friend. You shouldn't steal. But yet that person knows that you're watching pornography, or you're looking at pornography. You got a beam in your eye. And what it means is that you're not able to see. You're blinded. Amen. If a beam is in your eye, you can't see. You're like trying to, this is painful. You can't see. Amen. You're blinded. Amen. And you're trying to take a little mote out of your, you can't do that. You're unable to do that. The beam is hindering your sight. And you're trying to tell them something that you're doing. So the Bible tells us that this is a hypocrisy. Amen? Amen? Hypocrisy. So the Bible says, you have a beam in your own eye. You need to take the beam out. And verse 5 says, thou hypocrite. Amen? God, Christ says this. Thou uses the word, thou hypocrite. Amen? And so that word hypocrite, according to the original, amen, the Bible, it means to act, to be an actor. Amen? Being, you know, an actor is somebody, They're acting the part. They're being somebody that they are not. Amen? Are you hearing me? So they're being an actor. They're trying to act righteous. They're trying to act pure. They're trying to act holy. They're trying to act to be a Christian. But yet they're not a Christian. They're not right with God. They're a hypocrite, Jesus says. He says, thou hypocrite, first cast out the beam out of thine eye. Listen to what he says now. And then shall thou see clearly to cast out the mote out of thy brother's eye. Amen. The first thing that must be done, amen, hallelujah, is to make sure you're right, you're clean, you're holy, amen. You're walking with Christ. And now you're able, amen, to assist that individual with that mote in their eye. Before that, you can't, you and I can't do that. We first have to make sure we're right with the Lord, amen. Hallelujah. Hallelujah. We first got to make sure that we're right with the Lord in order to help somebody else. Amen. I can't help anybody else if I have no money. I can't give somebody money if I have no money. Amen. But once I get a job and I have some money, I can help somebody else. Amen. In their situation. Hallelujah. Amen. Amen. That's what it means. Amen. It makes sense, right? Hallelujah. Amen. And so this is what the Bible teaches us. We got to first, amen, come to Christ, be right with him, serve him, and then we can finally help somebody else. So this is why the Bible, amen, condemns the idea that people say, oh, thou should not judge and just leave it there. That's a lie. Thou should not make hypocritical judgment. That's what this teaches. Amen. Hypocritical judgment. But the Bible tells us to reprove, rebuke with all longsuffering and doctrine, which means we are commanded by the word of God to preach against sin, to preach against iniquity. But it's got to be done in the right way. Amen. First, our lives must be made right with Christ. We got to be born again our own self. Amen. We got to make sure that our name is in the Lamb's Book of Life on our own. Amen. And then we can see clearly. Then we can see clearly. Hallelujah. That God will judge all sin. No one will escape from the hand of God. Amen. Thinking that we can do things behind closed doors. Amen. And in the dark places. No, sir. God knows. Amen. Our down sitting and our uprising. Hallelujah. Amen. We can't flee from his presence. Praise God. The brother David said, if I make my bed in hell, thou art there. Amen. If I take the wings in the morning, thou art there. Hallelujah. He is there. We cannot hide from him. And so therefore we must get right with him and serve him. Amen. And live for him and not be, as the Bible calls, a hypocrite. That's what a hypocrite is. Somebody who acts the part. Somebody who is not right with God, but who acts in a manner in which they are not. So they're an actor or an actress. Amen. Pretending that they are Christian, pretending, you know, just living a so-called moral life. You know, I've watched some of these so-called Christian films. Amen. And they have people living moral lives. They do social justice, some of these films. You think it's going to be decent. Well, I've seen some decent ones, amen, that are solid in Scripture, amen. Very few, though. Very few. Many of them have these ideas of social justice and just do good works and just be kind and just forgive, which are all good, and we understand that. But what about being born again? What shall it profit a man if he gain the whole world? The Bible says, amen, and lose his own soul. What's it going to mean to you or me if we feed the whole world, amen, and everybody loves us? We do all the social work, and these people who we are ministering to with the necessities of this life are dying and going to hell for all eternity. What purpose will it be giving them, amen, a blanket and all that which is good and necessary for this time, for this life? But what good will it be for eternity when they die and they are lost in hell for all eternity? Amen. Everybody likes social justice. Nobody can condemn it. Not the Muslim, not the Hindu, not the Buddhist. Amen. Not the atheist. Amen. Nobody. Not the nominal Christian. Everybody knows that it's kind and it's universally kind to give somebody something to eat or something to wear. Every human being will say that's good. That's a definite good act of benevolence towards somebody else and charity. Amen. Nobody, I bet nobody will dispute that whatsoever. It's a known, innate understanding within humanity that this is a righteous deed. But what about preaching the gospel? Not everybody's in favor of that, are they? Not everybody sees it that same way, amen? But God sees it as the most important thing. When the apostles, amen, were confronted concerning the issue of the widows, amen? Hallelujah. And the orphans who were being neglected for a time, they said, it's not reason that we leave the word of God to serve tables, amen? They did not neglect, amen, the situation that was at hand in feeding the widows and the orphans and those in need. But they said the most important thing for us to do is to preach the gospel. Amen. We got to give ourselves to prayer in the ministry of the word. And now we're living in an apostate time where people think that you can go ahead, amen, and just feed people, clothe them, but give them no gospel. Amen. Hallelujah. Just give them social work, but, and they or they give them the gospel somewhat, or water down ungodly version. Amen. A perverse version. Amen. That's not even a true gospel message, and they put it second or third place. Amen. On social justice above it. That's hypocrisy. That's deception. No, sir. That's not true Christianity. If you believe that there is a place in which the Bible calls hell, where, by which people, men and women, will die and go there. Amen. Weeping and gnashing of teeth, where the worm will never die and the fire will never be quenched. If you believe, according to the Holy Scriptures, that this place actually, literally, truly exists, amen, even as I preach right now, then you, amen, will be burdened in your soul, if you're a true Christian, to go forth and preach the gospel to every creature. He that believeth and is baptized shall be saved. He that believeth not shall be damned. Then you'll go to, amen, to whoever you can tell, and tell them about the truth of the gospel, because you know the truth. You know souls need to be saved. That's what you'll do. You'll go and take the mote out of their eye, because you know what God told you to do, and they don't understand. Even the apostate world, church world, won't understand, because they're part of the world. They're part of the devil's operation. That's why they don't understand. They're part of the devil's. They are ministers of Satan. They work for Satan. They work for the devil. They are his right-hand men. Amen. And that's why they don't want the gospel to go forth. That's why, amen, they want to pollute the word of God. That's why they speak evil of the way of truth. Amen. When you tell them, amen, not to love the world, not to go to the theater, not to go ahead and listen to this ungodly music and love this ungodly, perverse, so-called Christian rock and roll and hip-hop and all that. Amen. And to turn away from the divorce and remarriage and homosexuality and all that mess, and they come at you and say, oh no, you shouldn't do that, you shouldn't do that, you shouldn't do that. Of course Satan doesn't want us to do that. Amen. He wants people to die in their sin and pat them on the back and go about a long road to tell them about their sinners and they need to be saved. That's not what the Lord did. When after he came out of the wilderness, he said, repent and believe the gospel. Why? He's God. He never sinned, and he never will sin. He's pure. He's righteous. He's stainless. Amen? So now he can tell you to repent. Amen? Obviously, he's God. He cannot sin. But you got also John the Baptist. Amen? Hallelujah. He was living, who's now, he's right with the Lord, and he can go and say, repent, believe the gospel. You got the apostles, amen, who are right with the Lord, who now preach repentance toward God and faith toward our Lord Jesus Christ, like the apostle Paul preached in Acts chapter 20. Amen? The apostles preach, amen, repentance. Amen? And all through the book of Acts to souls that need to be saved. That's why. Why? Because the Lord said to do that. Once they have the beam out of their own eye. But the hypocrite won't do that. The hypocrite won't take heed to the word of God. You know, my daughter is going to university. Amen. Hallelujah. Praise God. Amen. Studying science in university. And my son still going to high school. Amen. And when they have a test, there's certain tests that they do have. Amen. And the test that they have is called open book test. You know what an open book test is? Amen. It's a book. It's a test by which you are able to go to your textbook and look at the materials and answer accordingly by looking up the answer in the textbook. Right. That's called an open book test. So you can study for it. But in essence, all you got to do is really remember where the answer is on a certain page or a certain chapter of the book or whatever the case. And you can put it down. Amen. It's an open book test. I mean, it's one of the easiest forms of testing you can have, because you really have the answers in front of you. You just got to look them up. And so you know what the Bible is? You know what the Bible is? It's an open book test. You understand me? God has already told you about this place called hell. Jesus Christ already has told you how to escape the wrath that is to come. He's told you not to be a hypocrite in me. He's told you to get right with him. He's warned you in advance. Amen, somebody. So you can get right with God and not go to hell for all eternity. On a number of occasions, it's an open book test right in front of you and me. All we got to do is say, Lord, let me come to you and forgive me and save me, Jesus. It's not some kind of thing where you can just go, amen, where you have to guess what the answer is. It's right in the Holy Scriptures themselves. So if you go to hell, you go to hell on your own accord. with all the warnings of Holy Scripture telling you exactly what must be done, not to be a hypocrite, not to go ahead and live in iniquity, not to believe false teachers and false prophets. We're even in the same chapter 7, on the Sermon of the Mount, as the Lord himself, the Savior, the Lord Jesus Christ, God in flesh, is about to close his Sermon on the Mount, what does he say? Amen. First, verse 13 of Matthew's Gospel, chapter number 7, he says, "Enter ye in at the straight gate, for wide is the gate and broad is the way that leadeth to destruction, and many there be which go in thereat. Because straight is the gate, and narrow is the way which leadeth unto life, and few there be that find it." He says, "The way to heaven is few." He's warning you. Not many people want to go the way of salvation. Everybody wants to go and attend to their own sinful state, going after their own desires of this life. Amen. Going after their own sin. They're going after their own way. And the Bible says, "There is a way which seemeth right unto a man, but the end thereof are the ways of not life, but death." And that's why the Bible warns you. Amen. Jesus tells you, "Enter ye in at the straight gate." I love Jesus. Amen. Because he loves you and me. He tells us the right gate to go into. Don't go in the wide gate. Jesus says, please don't go there. He says, "Enter ye in at the straight gate." Why? Because wide is the gate. Broad is the way that leads to destruction. And many there be which go in thereat. He said, because straight is the gate. Narrow is the way but which leadeth unto life. But few there be that find it. The way to heaven is few. The way to hell is many. Jesus already tells us that. Giving you and I the option to go now into the wide gate or the narrow gate. Or people say, "Oh, no, you don't have the option. Grace is irresistible." No, it's not. You can resist grace. Who said you can't resist grace? Amen. If you couldn't resist grace, amen, you know, why is he giving us the option to go into one of the two gates? It's deception. The Spirit of God convicts you and me, amen, to bring us to Christ. Nobody comes to Christ on their own accord. Nobody. It's when God draws you to himself, amen? Hallelujah. And while he's doing it, that's why the Bible says, "Seek the Lord while he may be found," amen? And when he's doing that, you come to him in genuine repentance and be saved. Because not all the time is God always dealing with you. He does deal with you, but not every single time. And when he does, you better answer. Now, here's what the Bible says here. The Bible says this, amen, verse number 15. Jesus talking. "Beware of false prophets." Amen. An open book test telling you something and me something. "Which come to you in sheep's clothing, but inwardly they are ravening wolves. Ye shall know them by their fruits. Do men then gather grapes of thorns or figs of thistles? Even so, every tree bringeth forth good fruit, but a corrupt tree bringeth forth evil fruit." Here it is, the hypocrisy, the false prophets. Now, the word false, of course, amen, means that it's not true, right? Something that's false is, you know, if you have a test, true or false, false obviously means it's false. It's not true. It's an error. So these people are false prophets. Why do they call false prophets? Because they claim to be prophets of God and when in fact they are not. And how do we know that they're not? Jesus says here, why? Because they do one thing. They produce evil. Amen? They produce sin. Very simple. And they say that they're prophets of God. Jesus says, beware false prophets. This is the Savior telling us to beware of it. This is part of his preaching. His preaching was preaching against false doctrine, false prophets. Amen. He says, beware of the leaven of the Pharisees and of the Sadducees. Why? Amen. Because the hypocrisy of the, because they tell you to do something, but they do something different. Amen. Jesus warns about hypocrisy so many times. He tells the Pharisees, hypocrites. Amen. Hypocrites, hypocrites, hypocrites. Why? Because they neglect the word of God. Amen. They turn aside from the truth. Amen. They're inwardly full of dead men's bones, full of all evil concupiscence and iniquity and sin. Amen. But they appear righteous on the outside. Oh, Lord, hallelujah. That's why Jesus says, except your righteousness shall exceed the righteousness of the scribes and the Pharisees, ye shall in no wise enter the kingdom of heaven. Listen, you and I got to perfect holiness inside and out. Amen, somebody? In Christ, inside and out. That's what true salvation is. You're saved in the inside. It shows on the outside. Amen. Hallelujah, somebody. That means if you're saved, amen, on the inside, you don't go, amen, and walk around with an AC/DC shirt, amen, or a shirt with Kanye West, amen, or a shirt with an alcohol beer shirt on or some kind of perverseness on or all that kind of mess. Amen. No, sir. Women don't dress in immodest behavior, in clothing, and all this kind of ungodliness, amen, and perverseness, amen. Men looking like women and dressing like women, just like prostitutes, and all this kind of mess, amen, piercing their bodies all over the place and tattooing. No, sir, you show godliness. But not just that, you have to have an inward holiness inside that you're truly right with God, amen. We know that once you're saved, amen, you don't go tattooing your body. If it happens before you're saved, we know that those people are saved, amen, and come to the Lord and repent, and they're right with God. But you don't do that after you're saved, amen. You present your body, amen, a living sacrifice, holy and acceptable unto God, the Bible says, which is your reasonable service. And be not conformed to this world, amen, but be transformed by the renewing of your mind, that you may prove that which is that good, acceptable, and perfect will of God. And so that's why you live right before God, not just in the inside, but in the outside. It comes out in holiness and righteousness. Amen. Amen. People piercing their tongues in all kinds of paganistic ways now. No, sir. These are not Christian behavior. Amen. It's of the flesh. It's sensual, not having the spirit. Amen. And people are trying to tell everybody, no, I'm a Christian, I can do this. Amen. Listen, hallelujah. Go according to the standard of the scriptures themselves. Amen. Love not the world, neither the things that are in the world, the Bible says. Don't just not love the world, the system, but don't love the things in the world that produce the system of the world, that produce, amen, the very tools of the world that produce the lust of the flesh and the lust of the eyes and the pride of life. Don't love those ungodly things, the movies and all these things. That's what the Bible says, the things of this world, and that's why we're preaching against it. But the hypocrites, amen, don't mind it. The hypocrites will tell you, amen, I will stand on the pulpit and say, oh, last night I watched Spider-Man and Batman, I watched the X-Men, I watched this and that, and these pastors will say, how we can see God in the X-Men and all this kind of garbage. Are you hearing what I'm preaching? Playing AC/DC in the church and all kinds of mess. Amen? Hallelujah. Having people dance to hip-hop music in the church and every kind of wicked way of unrighteousness. Amen, somebody? Oh, yes. Loving the world. No, no, no. That's hypocrisy. Listen to what the Bible says in 1 John, amen, chapter number 1. 1 John chapter number 1. Here's what the scripture says here. Hallelujah. As we hear from the word of God. 1 John chapter number 1, I could just quote it to you, but it's nice to go and look into the scriptures themselves, that we can just read it together, amen? And the Bible says here in 1 John chapter number 1, the scripture says this, amen, in verse number 6, if we say that we know him, if we say that we have fellowship with him, rather, and walk in darkness, we lie and do not the truth. I'm going to read that again. If we say that we have fellowship with him, who? The Lord Jesus Christ, God Almighty, and walk in darkness, we lie, the Bible says, and do not the truth. The Bible says we lie. We're liars. What does it mean? Why are we liars? Well, the Bible makes it clear that God is light, the verse before, and him there is no darkness at all. So if God is light and there's no darkness at all, and we say that we have fellowship with God, we're liars, because God is never going to come to us in the darkness. He's never going to turn off the lights, amen, and then go ahead and walk in darkness and say, let me go. No. That's never going to happen 100%, amen, somebody? God is light, and in him there's no darkness at all. So then if we walk in darkness and we say, oh, I'm a Christian, I love the Lord, I'm serving the Lord, and I'm a but you're still a homosexual, you're still a lesbian, you're still a fornicator, you're still an adulterer, you still curse and swear, you still lie and steal, you still look at pornography, you're still divorced and remarried, amen? You're still going about to the movies and to all these ungodly music concerts and wickedness like that, and still part of this world, still playing the lottery, amen, and looking at horoscopes and all the kind of mess this world perverse, this perverseness that this world does. If you're going to go ahead and do those things, the Bible says you lie and I lie and do not the truth. If we do those things, we are deceived. We are walking in darkness, and we will not pass through the pearly gates. The Bible calls us actors. We're hypocrites. We're just showing that we're trying to show everybody that we truly love the Lord, but yet in reality, we do not. We do not. By our works, the Bible says, professing to know God, but in their works, they deny him. Amen? They deny him. How do we deny him? By our works, by our actions, by our deeds, showing that we're not right with God. And what the deception comes is, here's where the deception comes in. It comes in when you start looking at the crowd, amen, and say, well, everybody's living like this. All the crowd is living a certain way. So everybody who claims to be Christian, yeah, they're going to the theaters. Yeah, they're cursing and swearing. Yeah, they're smoking marijuana joint. Yeah, they're saying they can be homosexual, whatever the case. They can still be divorced or married or whatever. And whatever sin you want to put on it, they can still shack it with a girlfriend. But yet they're saying they're Christian. So I guess that's the I guess that if they say that they're Christian, they must be Christian. Everything must be fine. And then you go ahead and start judging, amen, Christianity and defining Christianity based upon the crowd, based upon the popular opinion, the popular move of the people, amen, instead of going by the authority of Holy Scripture. That's deception. Because remember, Jesus says that's the wide gate that leads to destruction. The narrow gate does not lead to destruction. It leads to salvation. But few there be that find it. Because you have to repent. You have to turn away from your sin. You have to deny yourself. You have to take up your cross. You got to follow him. And so the Bible says, amen, not to walk in hypocrisy. Not to walk in hypocrisy. Not to say that you know God, amen, and deceive yourself. Here now, Jesus gives us another open book test of warning. Amen. Here now, we see in St. Matthew's Gospel, chapter number 7. The Bible says, amen, verse 20, wherefore, by their fruits ye shall know them. Verse 21, not everyone that saith unto me, Lord, Lord, shall enter the kingdom of heaven, but he that doeth the will of my Father which is in heaven. Many will say to me in that day, Lord, Lord, have we not prophesied in thy name? And in thy name have cast out devils, and in thy name done many wonderful works. Then will I profess unto them, I never knew you. Depart from me, ye that work iniquity. Here's what the Lord says. There's going to be those, amen? Notice what the Lord's talking about, hypocrisy. Amen? He's talking about hypocrisy. Oh, amen? Right throughout his Sermon on the Mount. Amen? He talks about it in chapter number 6, Matthew's Gospel, chapter number 6, amen, verse 2. Therefore, when thou doest thine alms, do not sound a trumpet before thee as the hypocrites, amen. Talking about the hypocrites, what they do. They want to appear to be holy, amen. But yet they're just looking for men to give them accolades, amen, to give them a hand clap. They're not looking for the honor that comes from God alone. And when they fast, here's what the Lord talks about when they fast, amen. They become also, as the Bible declares, as the Lord himself declares, hypocrites. In verse 16 of Matthew's Gospel, chapter number 6, verse 16, says, moreover, when ye fast, be not as the hypocrites of a sad countenance, for they disfigure their faces, that they may appear unto men to fast. Verily, I say unto you, they have their reward. Listen now. Amen. Hypocrisy is serious. It's serious for me, the preacher. It's serious for you, every Christian. Amen. And that's why we got to be clean before the Lord. Amen. No matter what nobody says, we got to fear him and serve him. We got to walk with him because the reality is judgment's coming. The Lord is coming. Amen. And many will say to him, Lord, have we not prophesied? Have we not cast out devils? They call him Lord. And Jesus says, not everyone that says, Lord, Lord, amen, shall enter the kingdom of heaven. I'm not just because they call me Lord. He says, that doesn't mean to say that I'm their Lord. Jesus says, why call ye me Lord and do not the things which I say in Luke's gospel? Amen. He says, why do you call me Lord and you don't even do the very things, amen, that I ask you to do? Why don't you do it? Amen. But yet we still call him Lord. Oh, he's my Lord. He's my Savior. I love Jesus. Amen. Really? Amen. Jesus says, if you love me, do what? You got to keep what? Keep my commandments. So here it is. St. Luke's Gospel, chapter 6, verse 46 says, and why call ye me Lord, Lord, and do not the things which I say? Amen? Why do people do that? He's my Lord. He's my Savior. I'm a Christian. But you don't even do the things the Lord says in the Holy Scriptures themselves. How can you call yourself a Christian? And I call myself a Christian. It's hypocrisy. Amen? And God's not saying this to put you and me down and make us feel bad. He's saying it because he cares about you and I. He loves us. He doesn't want us to be damned, amen, with the rest of the world. He wants us to come in repentance toward him and say, God, forgive me. Amen. Finally, just turn with me to Matthew's Gospel. Matthew's Gospel, chapter number 24. Amen. As we get ready to close here. Matthew's Gospel, chapter 24. Talking about the Lord, talking about his coming. As he did, he talks about his coming in Matthew's Gospel, chapter 7. Amen. People saying he's the Lord, but they live in iniquity. They live in sin. They're workers of sin and lawlessness. Amen. Making excuses. Oh, well, you know, we're under grace. We're under grace. We're under grace. Yeah, turning the grace of God to lasciviousness. I wonder how good that's going to get you when the Bible warns you all about that. Amen. Turning God's grace into lasciviousness. So the Bible goes on and talks about it here. Matthew's Gospel, chapter 24, verse 44 says, therefore be ye also ready, for in such an hour as ye think not the Son of Man cometh. Okay. Verse 45, who then is a faithful and wise servant whom his Lord hath made ruler over his household to give the meat in due season? Blessed is our servant whom his Lord, when he cometh, shall find so doing. Verily I say unto you that he shall make him ruler over all his goods. Amen. But and if the evil servant shall say in his heart, my Lord delayeth his coming, and shall begin to smite his fellow servants, and to eat and drink with the drunken. The Lord of thy servant shall come in a day when he looketh not for him, and in an hour that he is not aware of, and shall cut him asunder. Listen now. And appoint him his portion with who? The hypocrites. There shall be weeping and gnashing of teeth. Listen. He says they'll be thrown with the hypocrites. Why? They were one time his servant. This situation here is along the same lines as those in Matthew's gospel, chapter number 7, verse 21 to 23, who Jesus says, I never knew you. But this gentleman is not, amen, a part of the crowd who never knew him. Although he'll be going to the same place as those who profess to know him. They were hypocrites. But he, notice what the Bible says. It says here, he will be appointed his portion with the hypocrites. Because at first he was not a hypocrite. He was a servant of the Lord. Amen, somebody. He was like the five foolish virgins. They were one time born again, Bible believing, Christian saving, serving the Lord Jesus Christ. Amen. But now they turn aside and said, my Lord delayeth is coming and shall begin to eat and drink with the drunk. It's okay to me for me to have a social beer, preacher. What's wrong with that? What's wrong with me going having a glass of wine with my wife and sit down and the Bible says, wine is a mocker. Strong drink is raging. Whosoever is deceived thereby is not wise. All drunkards shall have the part in the lake of, the Bible talks about drunkards shall not inherit the kingdom of God, will go to hell. And it goes on and tells us all these things. What's wrong with me having a marijuana joint? What's wrong with me doing this? The Bible talks about sorceries and all kinds of sin and perversion. Amen? People making excuses. One time they were serving the Lord. Oh, what's wrong with me going to my daughter's grad? Amen? And dancing with her at the grad, you know, and, you know, grandpa and dad and everybody dancing on the dance floor. And one time we were told that if you did those things, when the rapture happens, you will be left behind. Amen, somebody. They were right. Amen, they were right. And so this verse refers to individuals, amen, who were one time serving the Lord Jesus Christ, who were truly saved, but now are going to be appointed their portion with the hypocrites. They were not a hypocrite at first. Amen, but they became one. That's why they're going to join, amen, those hypocrites who profess that they know God, just like in Matthew's gospel, chapter 7, didn't know him, were never converted, were never born again, were never saved in Matthew's gospel, chapter 7, who said, Lord, we're not prophesying in the name, cast out devils, I never knew you. But this individual didn't know him. And so he now eventually went on and started acting, amen, like he was still saved. Oh, I'm still loving the Lord. I still love the Lord. You know, people still, you know, they don't read the Bible. They don't pray no more. They don't call on the name of the Lord anymore. They don't witness anymore. They go ahead and love the world, amen, and curse and swear, laugh at the dirty jokes, laugh at the dirty jokes at work and be part of the crowd that's there, amen, somebody. And enjoy what they're doing. Go to the Christmas concerts and all these kind of things with everybody else dancing to their music. Going having a beer with somebody. Amen. Partaking in the Halloween. Amen. Celebrations and all this kind of garbage and darkness and mess. Amen. Eating and drinking with the drunken. This is what the Lord is saying here. Amen. And the Bible says the Lord of that servant should come in a day when he looketh not for him. Remember, he's not looking for him. He said, my Lord delayeth is coming. Right? This is why we understand the only biblical teaching that's supported in Scripture is the pre-tribulational rapture of the church. But all the other views teach that the Lord will come at an hour that you think. Amen? Here, this servant says, no, my Lord's not coming yet. He's not coming. That's what they're teaching. He's not going to come right now. And the Bible says he's coming in an hour that they think not, when they did not look for him. That's what Jesus said. Listen to what Jesus says. Listen to the way the people are acting. Listen to what this servant is doing. They're now going on the side with everybody. And now what do? They smite their fellow servants. Who's their fellow servants? The true Christians. They smite them. They speak evil of them. You're a hypocrite. And they don't say you're a hypocrite. They say, oh, you're a Pharisee. You're a legalist. You're this, you're that. And then go on with all these nasty names and this and that. You're in judgment. You're unkind. And they continue with all this garbage. They smite them. They smite them. They smite them with the words. They created a new Christianity. And where's it going to get them in the end? To hell. They're going to go in the portion with the hypocrites, and there shall be weeping and gnashing of teeth. They shall be cut asunder. Amen. That's what the Bible says. Hypocrisy. So the Bible says, judge not lest you be judged. Listen, we don't judge, amen, unrighteous judgment. Take the beam out of your own eye. Amen. Don't walk in sin. Don't walk in perversion. Get right with God. Amen. Hallelujah. Praise God. Make sure you're walking right with him, perfecting holiness. Amen. Hallelujah. In the fear of God, what? In your spirit and in your actions, perfecting holiness. They that are Christ have crucified the flesh with the affections and lusts. And that means we give our lives over to Christ 100%. Christianity is not 99.9%. It's 100%. You must give all of your life to Christ. Amen. Die to yourself. Die to your sin. Deny yourself. Take up your cross. Amen. And follow him. Serve him. Live for him. Walk with him. Jesus in the morning. Jesus in the afternoon. Jesus in the evening. Hallelujah. Jesus on Monday. Jesus on Tuesday. Jesus on Wednesday. Jesus on Thursday. Jesus on Friday. Jesus on Saturday. Jesus on Sunday. Jesus in January, February, March, April, May, June, July, August, September, October, November, December. How do you, Jesus, first year, second year, amen, 10 years, 20 years, 30, 40, 50, 60, 70, 80, 90, 100 years, and plus, if you God lets you live that long, you serve him all the days of your life and surrender to him. Hallelujah. In him we live and move and have our being. Amen, somebody. Christ, the Bible says, who is our life. That's what it means. He's our life. Hallelujah. We live in him. The Apostle Paul says, amen, it's no longer I that liveth, but Christ that now liveth within inside of me. Amen, somebody. Hallelujah. We become a new creature. We now uplift his precious name. We glorify his name. We magnify his name. Hallelujah. And now hypocrisy stays away from us. If it creeps in our spirit, we get on our face before God and say, Lord, forgive me. I turn from this perversion. I don't want to walk with this because I know the end, what the end will be. The hypocrite will be cut asunder. Amen. And we'll be placed in a place where there's weeping and gnashing of teeth. And the only place where there's weeping and gnashing of teeth in the Bible is hell. It's not heaven. It's not heaven. It's not heaven. It's hell. And so the Bible tells us, amen, not to go there, not to abide in that place of weeping and gnashing of teeth, not to be a hypocrite, but take that beam out of your own eye, amen, that you may see clearly to take the mote out of your brother's eye. Amen, somebody? Doesn't matter if they call you judgmental. Doesn't matter if they call you super spiritual. Who cares what they say? Who cares about their terminology and their nasty names? Amen, somebody? Do what's right before God. Abide by what the Bible says. Amen. Hallelujah. Who turn your ears away from the lie and turn your ears to the truth, because they've turned their ears away from the truth and has turned to a lie. Finally, I'm going to close. The Laodicean church, the Bible says they were neither hot nor cold, lukewarm. Well, that's what a hypocrite is, isn't it? Lukewarm. Someone who's cold is not a hypocrite. Someone who's hot is not a hypocrite. It's only the lukewarm that's a hypocrite. That is interesting, isn't it not? That the last days church will be a hypocritical church. Amen? We were clothed, we have need of nothing, but the poor, rich, and blind, and naked. They profess they know God, they don't know him. Full of hypocrisy. Amen? Full of sin. Full of iniquity. Full of compromise. And so this, the Bible says, don't live like that. Listen, oh, I got no friends to encourage me. We should preach last week about praying in the Holy Ghost. Amen? You need to build yourself up in this most holy faith, praying in the Holy Ghost. Amen? Praying in tongues, which will encourage you. As the Bible says, you edify yourself in 1 Corinthians chapter 14. Amen? Don't listen to no sensationists that say, that's not for today. It's a lie. It is for today. The Holy Ghost didn't go on furlough. Amen? The Holy Ghost didn't go on furlough. He didn't go on a vacation for a few thousand years and say, oh, well, you don't need me anymore. I'm going to get out of here. No. Garbage. It's nonsensical. Not even worth a debate. It's in the Bible. Amen? And so we see here now that the Bible says that the hypocritical church, the Laodicean church, amen, is poor, rich, and blind, and naked, and that is the church world of today. And so what we need to do is we need to get back, amen, continue to serve the Lord, walk with him, not live in no hypocrisy in your outward actions, in your spirit, in any way, shape, or form. And if you know that for some reason, amen, that you kind of slipped in one area, you say, God, amen, help me to stand for you. Forgive me. Wash me with your precious blood. If any man sin, we have an advocate with the Father, Jesus Christ, the righteous. But the good news is that we don't have to fall into sin. We can continue to walk with the Lord. Amen, somebody? But it all depends on what you're going to do. You're going to be around those who are full of compromise and full of hypocrisy, or decide to be around those who decide to serve the Lord without hypocrisy, who decide to take up the beam in their own eye that they can truly help somebody else. Amen? Listen, that person who, let me finish with this. That person who has the beam in their own eye, even though they tell the person to take the mote out of their eye, they can't really help them. You know why? Because that person with the mote, even if they take the mote out of their eye, they're still looking at that person with the beam, with sin in their life. How is that person going to bring them to salvation? If they're looking at their life and determining righteousness according to their life, according to their definition. That's why we wrote, amen, there was a meeting going on with Billy Graham's grandson. And he had these Christian rock and roll artists who say that the Beatles was one of their influences. And then they had this secular artist playing in their concert. And I wrote something about it, amen, put our documentary called Satan Transformed as an Angel of Light, amen, and telling people about the deception that this is going to only lead individuals to damnation. Why? Not to say that they may hear the gospel message. They may, I don't know. But the reality, why would I say that then? Because they're going to hear a false gospel by the influences of these individuals who are supporting sin and who love the world. So what kind of definition of Christianity are they getting? Amen, somebody. A deception, a lie. There's no lie of the truth. True religion and undefiled before God and the Father, amen, is this: to visit the fatherless and the widows in their affliction and to keep oneself unspotted from the world. You're not going to have true religion and salvation if you don't have that. Amen, somebody. But we've been deceived that we think we can. We can develop our own Christianity. Amen. Whitewash it the way we want to do. Amen. Have a little bit of iniquity here that doesn't look so bad and still profess to be saved. What a lie. What a lie. What a lie. What a lukewarm Laodicean church that will be damned. Amen. Get out of it. If you're in the church, get out of that mess. Get out of those places. Amen. Hallelujah. He said, behold, I stand at the door and knock. He's talking to the world. No, he's not. He's talking to the church. You can apply that to people in the world. But the context refers to the church. The Laodicean church is calling out. He's knocking on the door of that particular church and say, amen, I stand at the door and knock. Amen. Telling people to come out and to sup with him and fellowship with him, out of the hypocrisy, out of the hypocritical church, the lukewarm church that loves the world. Get out of it and get back with God and serve him and walking in holiness and walking in righteousness. Get back on that narrow gate that leads to life and get off the wide gate that leads to damnation. Let's stand, amen. Hallelujah. Be not as the hypocrite, amen, where there'll be weeping and gnashing of teeth, but let's walk in the Holy Ghost, abide in the vine, abide in Christ, fear the Lord, amen, and walk with him, because there is a reward for the just, amen, praise God. And there is, unfortunately, sadly, a reward also for the ungodly, and that will be eternal damnation in hell. So therefore, we need to continue to walk in the Lord, take the beam out of our own eye, and serve him with all our heart, soul, mind, and strength, that we may be able to take the mote, truly take the mote, truly take the mote out of our brother's eye, that they may be saved before God. That's why Brother David said, amen, that sinners will be converted unto thee, amen, once his heart was right with God. Create me a clean heart, O God, amen, and renew a right spirit within me. Then he can teach transgressors his ways, amen, and sinners shall be converted unto him. That's why he said that, because his life was right with God. He made it right and clean before God. And that's the only way you can lead people to Christ. This young man told my son, he said to my son, Isaac, let's go and win these students here at the high school for Christ. Let's do it, man. And my son kind of sighed in a way, it was just to say, that can't be done with the way you're living, my dear friend. Amen. Poor young man was deceived by his church, believing that he can go ahead and love the world and commit sin and still be saved. Sad. Tragic. But that's the gospel that's being preached over most of these churches today. A lie. To get numbers and money and neglect eternal souls. Those pastors, those denominations, those churches will answer to God on the day of judgment. If they don't repent, they'll be cast into eternal damnation. And we pray for them that they will repent and take the beam out of their eye. and get right with God before it's too late. And not be a hypocrite, but be a child of God to go up in the rapture. Praise God. Praise the Lord. I'm Evangelist Sean Benito, and you're listening to International Voice of Deliverance Radio, 24 hours of uncompromised Christian radio.
1: Amen. Praise the Lord. If you have your Bibles with you at this time, amen, this morning, please turn with me to Revelation chapter number 13, amen. And of course, we're reading from the King James Version of the Bible, amen. As many of these modern Bibles now are leaving out verses causing confusion, amen. Hallelujah. If we can just stand right this time and hear from the word of the Lord this morning, amen. Praise God. Revelation chapter number 13, praise God. Amen. Amen. God is good. Praise the Lord. Verse 1, we're going to read from. Before we do that, we're going to pray. Father, we just pray you just touch our hearts as we read from your word. Help us to be doers of this wonderful word of life. And not hearers only, deceiving, Lord God, our own self. Lord, we know you're coming as soon, Lord God, but we're living in a day that, God, where blasphemy, oh God, is the theme of this world, Lord. And we pray to God that we would not be consumed with those lies, oh God, of what the world wants to promote, but we would be steadfast, immovable in the faith, witnessing to lost souls, oh God, before it's too late. We pray this in Jesus' name. Amen. Revelation chapter number 13, verse 1 says, "And I stood upon the sand of the sea and saw a beast rise up out of the sea, having 7 heads and 10 horns, and upon his horns 10 crowns, and upon his heads the name of blasphemy. And the beast which I saw was like unto a leopard, and his feet were as the feet of a bear, and his mouth as the mouth of a lion, and the dragon gave him his power and his seat and great authority. And I saw one of his heads, as it were, wounded to death, and his deadly wound was healed, and all the world wondered after the beast. And they worshiped the dragon which gave power unto the beast. And they worshiped the beast, saying, Who is like unto the beast? Who was able to make war with him? And there was given unto him a mouth speaking great things and blasphemies. And power was given unto him to continue 42 months. And he opened his mouth in blasphemy against God, to blaspheme his name and his tabernacle and them that dwell in heaven. And it was given unto him to make war with the saints and to overcome them. And power was given him over all kindreds and tongues and nations. And all that dwell upon the earth shall worship him whose names are not written in the book of life of the Lamb slain from the foundation of the world. If any man have an ear, let him hear. He that goeth into captivity shall go. He that leadeth into captivity shall go into captivity. He that killeth with the sword must be killed with the sword. Here is the patience and the faith of the saints. And I beheld another beast coming up out of the earth, and he had 2 horns like a lamb, and he spake as a dragon. And he exerciseth all the power of the first beast before him, and causeth the earth and them which dwell therein to worship the first beast, whose deadly wound was healed. And he doeth great wonders, so that he maketh fire come down from heaven on the earth in the sight of men, and deceiveth them that dwell on the earth by the means of those miracles which he had power to do in the sight of the beast, saying to them that dwell on the earth that they should make an image to the beast which had the wound by a sword and did live. And he had power to give life unto the image of the beast, that the image of the beast should both speak and cause that as many as would not worship the image of the beast should be killed. And it causeth all, both small and great, rich and poor, free and bond, to receive a mark in the right hand and in their foreheads, and that no man might buy or sell save he that had the mark or the name of the beast or the number of his name. Here is wisdom. Let him that hath understanding count the number of the beast, for it is the number of a man, and his number is 666. Amen. God bless the reading of his holy, inspired, authoritative, infallible, and inerrant word. Amen. You may be seated in the presence of the Lord Jesus Christ. Amen. Praise God. Revelation chapter number 13. Amen. Speaks concerning the Apostle John. Amen. As he's given this revelation by the Lord Jesus Christ. Amen. Hallelujah. Remember in Revelation chapter, amen, number 1. Praise God. As he's giving this revelation by the Lord, amen. Praise God.
0: The Bible says, amen, in verse 19 of Revelation chapter number 1, Jesus speaks to the Apostle John and says, write the things which thou hast seen, and the things which are, and the things which shall be hereafter. In other words, the things which thou hast seen, of course, is the past, the things which are, the present, and the things which shall be hereafter, the future. Amen? And that just summarizes the book of Revelation. When he saw the Lord, amen, amen, in his glory, praise God, that's the things that he has seen. Now the things which are was from Revelation, amen, the churches, the church age, Revelation chapter number 2 to chapter number 3 represent the church age. Chapter number 4, the chapters 22 represent the future. Amen? And so that's how we understand the book of Revelation. But we're going to go skip right now all the way to chapter 13. Praise God.

0: the Bible says, and the beast which I saw was like unto a leopard, and his feet were as the feet of a bear, and his mouth as the mouth of a lion, and the dragon gave him his power and his seat and great authority. The dragon, without doubt, is, of course, the devil. We know that from Revelation chapter number 12, the chapter previously. Verse 9 says, and the great dragon was cast out, that old serpent, called who? The devil and Satan, which deceiveth the whole world. He was cast out into the earth, and his angels were cast out with him. So there's no doubt the dragon in Revelation 13 is the devil. Now, amen, as we let the Bible interpret itself. And so he is the one that gave the Antichrist his great authority. Now, verse 3 says, and I saw one of his heads, as it were, wounded to death, and his deadly wound was healed. Now, we understand the scripture teaches that the Antichrist will be killed somehow. Amen. He was wounded to death, and he will resurrect, a mock resurrection such as what Christ did. Amen. To mock it. Are you hearing what I'm saying? Because this is the world's Messiah. Amen. All right. Can someone say amen? Amen. Hallelujah. Just bear with me. We're going somewhere here. And so the Bible says, amen, all the world wondered after the beast. Amen. Verse 4. And they worshiped the dragon, which gave power unto who? The beast. The Antichrist. And they worshiped the beast, saying, who is like unto the beast? Who is able to make war with him? Listen to verse 5. And there was given unto him a mouth speaking great things and what? Blasphemies. And the Bible says, and power was given unto him to continue 42 months. Amen. He has a time limit. A hallelujah. God is still in control. Even though this world is getting more wicked, don't think for one moment that God is not in control. Hallelujah. Somebody, when the King of Glory died on the cross, hallelujah, before and rose again from the dead, amen, he went to his disciples in Matthew chapter 28. Amen. Hallelujah. All power has been given unto me in heaven and on earth. Amen. Go ye therefore. And so when they tell you, hallelujah, by what authority do you do these things, you can reach out and tell them, by what authority? By this authority, the word of Almighty God, because all power has been given unto him in heaven and on earth. Hallelujah. Therefore, any law that goes contrary to the laws of God is of no force or effect. Amen, somebody. Hallelujah. That's why the apostle said, amen, we are to obey God rather than men. Hallelujah. Because no word is higher than the word of Almighty God. Hallelujah. No word is higher than God's word. So anybody that says, oh, well, you know, this is what the law says. If your law goes contrary to the laws of God, it means nothing. Look what God did. A man opened the prison doors and said, the angel said to him, preach all the words of this life. But they already threatened them. Amen. And Acts. God doesn't care about that. So now we understand that the main theme of the Antichrist is blasphemy. The main theme. We just read it, amen, in verse 5. Let's go to verse 6 in Revelation 13. And he opened his mouth in blasphemy against God to blaspheme his name and his tabernacle and them that dwell in heaven. Why does the Bible focus so much on blasphemy? Concerning the Antichrist, he blasphemies heaven, he blasphemies the tabernacle of God, he blasphemies everything about Christ. Why does the Bible, his heads were full of blasphemy? I mean, he speaks blasphemy. The Bible continues. We better listen here, because God is saying something, amen? God is saying something. Turn me to Daniel chapter 25, chapter 7, verse 25, amen? Daniel chapter number 27, chapter number 7, verse 25, amen? Praise God. We're looking at this, amen, this theme called blasphemy, amen, which the Antichrist will come and promote, amen. Praise God. Daniel chapter number 20, chapter number 7, verse 25, amen. I keep trying to say 27, but there's no 27 chapter in Daniel. Hallelujah, amen. Daniel chapter 7, verse 25, praise God. The Bible says, and he shall speak great words against the Most High, and shall wear out the saints of the Most High, and think to change times and laws, and they shall be given into his hand until a time, times, and the dividing of time. Now, what does that mean? Time, times, and dividing of time. Time referred in the Hebrew, that word refers to 1 year. Times refers to 2 years. Amen. Then the dividing of time refers to a half of a year, 6 months, 3.5 years, 42 months. Amen, somebody? Hallelujah. And people say, oh, there's no God. Listen, hallelujah, the fool that said in his heart, there is no God. Amen? And how do we know? One man said, give me one evidence to show that there's a God. Give me one word to prove that the Bible is true. The man said, Israel. He said, there's never been a people on this earth that have lost their homeland for more than 300 years that kept their language, their religion, and the culture intact like the Jew. Don't tell me there's no God. Amen. And now when they had that Charlie Hebdo thing that happened in France, what happened? Last year they had 7,000 Jews go back to Israel. Now they expect 10,000 more. Anti-Semitism is rising up in Europe. God Almighty's bringing them back to the land of Israel, just like he said. Hallelujah, somebody. Are you hearing what I'm preaching? Amen. Ooh, glory to God. Just to the exact detail like the scripture says. We can go into all the details of how the Bible is true by history, archaeology, Bible prophecy, the eyewitness accounts of Jesus Christ's death, burial, and resurrection. We want to focus on this for a moment. Blasphemy. He speaks great words against the Most High. The word of the mouth. Amen. Now, the devil's job is to blaspheme God. That's what he wants you and I to do. Are you hearing what I'm preaching? That's what he wants you and I to do. Look for a minute in Job. Job chapter 1. Job chapter 1. We want to look what the devil's job is. He wants to, of course, bring souls to hell. We know that. But he wants you to curse God. He wants you to curse God. And that means to blaspheme God. He wants you to curse him and blaspheme his name. When things go wrong, amen, he wants you to curse him. Say, what did God do for you? Did God get you a job? Look how you're struggling. Look how you're going through a mess. What is God doing for you? Look what happened to Brother Job. Job chapter number 1, amen. And we go to verse 8, this conversation with Satan and the Lord himself, amen. Let's go back to verse number 7. And the Lord said unto Satan, whence comest thou then? Comest thou? Then Satan answered the Lord and said, from going to and fro in the earth and from walking up and down in it. And the Lord said unto Satan, hast thou considered, hallelujah, my servant Job? This is amazing. Imagine when God brags about you. Amen. Hallelujah. You must be doing pretty good. Amen. You must be walking with him. Hallelujah. God says, hast thou considered my servant Job? Amen. That there is none like him in the earth, a perfect and an upright man, one that feareth God and escheweth evil. Hallelujah. See, God doesn't care how much you can name it and claim it. God doesn't care how much houses you got because he blesses you with it if he gives you it. Amen. But he wants you and I to fear him. Amen. He wants you and I to live holy. Hallelujah. Eschew evil. Amen. With a holiness, no man shall see the Lord. The first thing that God did when he met with Moses, take the shoes from off thy feet for the place without standing is holy ground. Amen. God reveals himself to be holy, but we're living in a day and age where the church doesn't care about holiness for the most part today in North America. Holiness doesn't mean anything anymore. Don't preach about holiness. Amen. One time we preached, amen, we had the holiness preachers preaching about holiness, living right, amen, dressing right, hallelujah, talking right, amen, and the people were shouting hallelujah, amen, living right with God, amen, and they would preach against sin, and people were living right for the most part, amen, but now we're preaching so-called positive messages, and everyone's living negative. Back then, they were all preaching negative. Everyone's living positive. Hallelujah. Glory to God. Something's wrong, but we're going to get into that. Here, Job, now Satan, amen, the Bible says, then Satan answered the Lord and said, did Job fear God for not? Hast not thou made an hedge about him and about his house and about all that he hath on every side? Thou hast blessed the work of his hands, and his substance is increased in the land. But put forth thine hand now and touch all that he hath, and he will curse thee to thy face. That's what Satan wants. He wants you to blaspheme God. He wants the world to blaspheme God. He wants us to speak evil of God, to curse him, to curse him. If evil happens to us, look what God did for you. But the Bible says Job did not do that, amen? He did not curse God, amen, and did not sin with his mouth, amen, hallelujah. And so this is the essence of the devil's work, the cause, the people of God to blaspheme the name of God. Don't do it. Take a stand. Know that the Lord will provide for you, hallelujah. But this is the theme of this ungodly world, blasphemy. We know that the Antichrist will come in with blasphemies. But the reality is that the world right now is moving toward this man of sin. The Bible says in 2 Timothy chapter number 3 that evil men and seducers in verse 13 shall wax worse and worse. The Bible says deceiving and what? Being deceived. All right? That's what we're seeing now. So evil men and seducers are waxing worse and worse. And why? But why do they call the Antichrist the man of sin? What is sin? Sin, the Bible says, is the transgression of the law, is the breaking of God's commandments. The Antichrist is not going to come in and change laws in regards to, oh, you can drive, instead of driving 100, you can drive 200 kilometers an hour. That's not what he's coming in to change laws about. He's coming in to change laws that go contrary to the law of God. He comes in to change laws that go contrary to God's word and to bring forth sin. That's why you see in the courts now the justification of homosexuality. Amen? Because of the fact that now the courts want, the demon spirits are working through the court system. Amen? 1 Timothy chapter 4 verse 1 says, amen, that people will give heed to seducing spirits and doctrines of devils. And now this is what's happening in the court system. They are trying to, they're doing it already. In Canada, we've already done that. In the United States, they're doing that by state. But they're justifying homosexuality. Now, two men can get married. Two women can get married. And how did it happen? How did this all happen? I remember watching a YouTube debate with Barack Obama and Alan Keyes back in, I believe it was 2004, when they were running for the U.S. Senate in Illinois. And I just watched it because I was watching it, the question came up about homosexuality. And they asked Barack Obama, then Senator, about to be Senator Obama, they asked him and said, so do you believe that it's something innate? Or do you believe that it's something that they're born with, or is it a choice? And he said, well, because at that time he believed that marriage was only between a man and a woman. Of course, because the world wasn't ready yet. I'm going somewhere with this. So he goes, no, I believe that it's something innate, something they're born with, something. And my man goes, okay then. Well, therefore, if it's something that they're born with, I'm just summarizing what he's saying, then it's a civil right. You see, if in fact somebody's born this way, like Lady Gaga says, then they can't help that. That must be something that's a civil right. They're born this way. I'm born black, amen? I can't change I can get some paint and try to paint my skin another color, but it doesn't make no difference. I'm still from the Negro race, amen? So you got to understand that it's the same idea, right? That if somebody is born a homosexual, then therefore they should have civil rights. Isn't that right? Oh, yes. But the reality is the Bible teaches they're not born that way, amen? They're not born that way. No, sir. The Bible says amen in Romans chapter number 1 very clearly. And people say, oh, no, you shouldn't preach. I'm going to preach whatever God tells me to preach. I'm not to listen to nobody. If the word of God says to preach it, amen. What do they tell Jeremiah, amen? They say, oh, we don't want to hear you, Jeremiah. Jeremiah kept preaching it. Hallelujah. The prophets kept preaching it, amen. The Bible says preach the word in season, out of season. Reprove, rebuke, exhort. Why? Because we hate the homosexual? No, because we love them. We don't want to see them go to hell. Amen, somebody. We want to see them repent and believe the gospel. Hallelujah. Bible says in Romans chapter number 1, it says this. Amen. Hallelujah. For this cause God gave them up unto vile affection. The Hebrew word, the Greek word here means, amen, it means shameful desires. Inordinate affection. It means affection in your heart that's sin, that's full of evil and iniquity. Hallelujah. Those that see the affection of homosexuality is sin. The affection is sin. Amen. Just as a man looking at another woman, and that's not his wife, the Bible says, is he commits adultery in his heart. Amen. Jesus says, from the heart proceed evil thoughts, murders, adulteries, fornications. Sin begins in the heart, not in the action. The action is only the manifestation of the sin. The Bible says in James, amen, chapter number 1, when lust hath what? Conceived, it bringeth forth what? Sin. Don't think that sin only happens when you commit it in an action. You're deceived. If that's the case, covetousness would not be sin, because covetousness is something that happens in your spirit. Amen? It's in your heart that needs to be cleaned up. Amen. Hallelujah. Jesus says, unless your righteousness shall exceed the righteousness of the scribes and Pharisees, ye shall now in no wise enter the kingdom of God. What? People say, oh, now we're under grace. Woo! Everything's great. Grace is more strict than the law.
1: Are you hearing what I'm saying? Because the law, they can look good on the outward, and they weren't doing anything. But Jesus says, no, it's more than just the outward. It's the heart. You could be full of the dead man's bones, amen. You can clean up the outward, but the inward is full of dead man's bones. The heart got to be made right. Hallelujah. Amen. What does the grace of God teach us in Titus chapter number 2? Amen. It teaches us to deny ungodliness and worldly lust. Amen, somebody. But now they say, oh, we're under grace. Hallelujah. Do what you want. Huh? The Bible says, shall we sin? That grace may abound? God forbid. Amen. Huh. So what we find now, amen, is in Romans 1, we find, amen, that they're not born this way. And the Bible says, and likewise also the men, the Bible says, leaving the natural use of the woman. What? Leave the natural use. Let's go back to verse 26. For even their women did change the natural use into that which is against nature. And likewise also the men, leaving the natural use of the women, burning the lust one toward another, men with men working that which is unseemly, and receiving in themselves that recompense of the error which was meet. The Bible didn't say that they're born that way. What a bunch of garbage, amen? You know what that is all about? It's a devil's tactic to damn their soul to hell, amen? And then he brands the preacher who preaches against sin as a hater and as a bigot. Hallelujah. As somebody who hates the no, sir. They can brand you all they want. Hallelujah. The prophets didn't hate us. The prophets told us to flee from the wrath that is to come. Amen. That's what John the Baptist preached. Amen. Because God loves us. He said the axe is laid under the root of the tree. How many churches would be open to John the Baptist today? Amen, somebody. And allow him to come in and say the axe is laid to the root of... They say, ushers, get him out of here. God bless you, sir. Goodbye, goodbye, goodbye. And that's what they would do. Amen, somebody. What would they do to Jesus? Get out of here when he said in John chapter number 7, hallelujah, the world hates me because I testify of it that the works thereof are evil. That's Jesus Christ. That's the word of God. And he said, when John the Baptist preached about hellfire and damnation, he said, there is no greater prophet than that of John. Hallelujah. And what kind of mess are they preaching over the pulpit today? Hallelujah. Telling you, you can't preach against homosexuality. You can't, oh, you're hating them. Oh, what kind of mess. That's the devil's demon spirits to stop the word of God from going forth. So that those precious homosexuals, adulterers, fornicators, liars can be set free through the blood of Jesus Christ. If this gospel be hid, it is only hid to them that are lost. And whom the God of this world has blinded. That's why the devil fights hard to shut the mouth of the preacher. Don't say nothing. Don't say nothing. Don't say nothing, John, to Herod. Don't tell Herod he's committing adultery. You're just wasting your time. Oh, you're offending him. Because he's trying to warn him to flee from the damnation of hell. Blasphemy. The devil, Satan, the Antichrist will promote laws. And we're seeing it now. The mystery of iniquity is already working. The mystery of blasphemy. The mystery of sin is growing in intensity. Even when we first started the service to now, it's growing, it's moving. Things are happening around the corner. Amen. In the world, evil men seduces, waxing worse and worse. The world is being conditioned and setting the stage for the Messiah, the Antichrist, through the continuous rejection of the Lord Jesus Christ and through the embrace and increasing promotion of blasphemy. What are some of the examples? Years ago when the inception of rock and roll music happened, we've had groups that came out, you know, Tutti Frutti on Rudy, all this sexual connotations. I found my throat on Blueberry Hill, promotion of sin. The youth culture was grabbing a hold of this new music that was coming out, amen, that was promoting nothing but perversion and sin and iniquity. Then we find it grew worse and worse. We've had the Beatles that came out, amen, or the Sgt. Pepper Lonely Hearts Band album. On the front of the album, who do they have? They have a man by the name of Aleister Crowley. Who's Aleister Crowley? He was known as the wickedest man in the world in Britain. Amen? And he gave himself over to the occult, to Satanism, and every form of perversion. Amen? He's on the front of the album. Who was also on the front of the album? Gurus, the Maharishi, Mahashi Yogi. one of the gurus of Eastern mysticism. And on the front of their album, they call it one of the greatest albums that the world has ever known, The Beatles. Amen. Introducing the world to Eastern mysticism. Amen. Really for the first time on a major scale. The world had no idea what yoga it was. Now it's common. Even churches have yoga, not realizing that yoga is a yoke with Brahman, the supreme being of the Hindu god. Are you hearing what I'm saying? Amen. There is no Hinduism without yoga. Yoga is not an exercise. It is a spiritual worship, getting you prepared for moksha. Moksha is a liberation of the soul. Amen. To release your life from samsara, the cycle of death, birth, and rebirth. Then you can reach that area of so-called salvation where you become part of the universe. This is what I'm talking about. This is where these things are going, amen? Where the world is today. These things, concepts of karma. No one talked about karma much in 20 years ago. Karma, they would ask you, what was that karma back in the 80s and 90s? What's karma? Even little children in school now talk about karma. Hindu concepts, biblical concepts are being thrown away. Minds are being reconditioned to a pagan worldview. And so what we're finding now, amen, is we have the Beatles, amen, the Sgt. Pepper Lonely Hearts Club Band saying that we're bigger than Jesus Christ back in the 1960s. Then you got people like Jim Morrison of the Doors. He came out, amen. He said, cancel my subscription to the resurrection. Cancel it. Imagine, blasphemy. These groups, blasphemous. Rock and roll music, it was ingrained in the inception of rebellion against God, blasphemy against God. His laws, his standards, his ways, and the church warned multitudes of it. Then we have Madonna, amen, with her, just like a prayer, showing Christ, amen, on the cross. Blasphemy. Rock and roll music, blasphemy. Are you hearing what I'm saying? All this blasphemy about Christ, amen? Then we have Lady Gaga and all these people promoting homosexuality and sin and abomination, amen? Born this way and mocking the things of God. Are you hearing what I'm saying? But you got Kanye West with his new, I guess, book called Jesus. I can't remember. It's a blasphemous book that came out. Jesus, I believe it's called. And he mocks the Bible. He says he even looks at Jim Morrison as one of his great idols. I want to be like a Jim Morrison. Cancel my subscription to the resurrection. And you got these people going to go buy Kanye West's book. Oh, yeah. Here, what an abomination. Amen, somebody? And supporting all this mess. Amen. This so-called hip-hop. I'm telling you, this is a deception of the devil, and the devil knows it. And the worst part about it is it's so-called Christian rock and roll and hip-hop and everything else. Deceiving everybody, making them think that it's okay, bringing the world into the church. Be not conformed to this world, but be transformed by the renewing of your mind. And now you got people like the Newsboys coming out. One of the founders of the Newsboys says, I'm an atheist now. One of the men who had this Christian rock and roll, Christian hip heavy metal group, Tim Lambis, is saying I'm an atheist. And he said, matter of fact, one in every 10 bands that we tour with were actually Christian, he said. Christian rock and roll. He said, this is not a preacher saying this. This is a man that was in the industry. So one, he claimed to be an atheist now. One out of every 10 bands that he toured with, were actually Christian. And then you got to question that one band that he toured with. What does he mean by Christian? What kind of mess are we in? You see? He said, we know that they were doing drugs. He said, sometimes when the young, as a Christian, so-called Christian rock band that we would tour, sometimes a young boy would come up to us and ask for prayer. And he'd say to them, you pray. Because we didn't believe in God. And the churches thought they were great or were ministering to the youth. What deception? Amen, somebody? Hallelujah. When them old preachers told you to stay away from that mess, people laughed them and said, oh, they're senile. Hallelujah. They had no clue what they're talking about. But those men of God and those women of God were on their knees calling out to the Lord. Amen. Walking in holiness, feeling the power of the Holy Ghost. Hallelujah. And warning the people to turn from this blasphemous deception of hell. People just, oh, no, that's fine because the church is, what does the Bible say? Paul, the Holy Ghost through Paul says, there'll be a falling away first, Second Thessalonians chapter number 3, and then the man of sin revealed. We're seeing the falling away, the blasphemy. People are moving away. Amen, somebody? Moving away from the standard, from the truth. And so what we find now, amen, in the movies, the Da Vinci Code, amen, mocking Christ, the last temptation of Christ, hallelujah, blasphemy, talking about him and Mary Magdalene being together. Then the other day I noticed, amen, the LGBT community came up with this, one of the most blasphemous things I could ever think of on the planet. Ever. I almost don't want to mention it, but I have to, I believe, to make us understand what's going on. They came out with a picture of Jesus Christ, the Son of God, the sinless, stainless Messiah, Son of God, who knew no sin. They came up with a picture of him on the cross as a homosexual. Now, if that's not blasphemy, brother, I don't know what it is. Are you here when I'm preaching? This is what we're talking about. This is what people are doing. And people's minds are now, amen, growing more into this. Yes, blasphemy Jesus Christ, the spirit of Antichrist. Are you hearing what I'm preaching? It's growing. Barack Obama the other day said, oh, we want to stop now. We want to stop therapy of young people who want to stop the therapy of young people from being homosexual. We want to stop that. We don't want them. We don't want anybody to try to discourage them from being a homosexual anymore. We want them to fulfill the lusts of the flesh. Woo! I mean, we're moving ahead as a society. Where are we moving to? We're moving to the regions of the damned. That's what they're moving to. Amen? The Bible says the blind lead the blind, and both, not just one, shall fall into the ditch. Amen? And so this is what we're doing today. Holly, this is what's happening today. And then you have now, in 2006, December, they came up with this thing. The atheists came out with this movement called the Blasphemy Challenge. And what it was, they would quote the scripture and say, I blaspheme the Son, the Holy Ghost, the Father, Son, and Holy Ghost. And people would get on YouTube and call it the Blasphemy Challenge. This is what's happening now. This is where we're moving. And so, so people are now openly blaspheming God, and they don't care about their soul whatsoever. But worse than that, we know where the world is going to, but we know, but what about the church world? So I just mentioned a few things a moment ago. Amen? The church world is blaspheming God, promoting a false gospel. Amen? That's what they're doing. How are they doing that? In Jude chapter number 1, there's only one chapter in Jude, but in Jude 1, praise God, Jude 1, amen. Hallelujah. Just turn with me for a moment there. Jude 1, and we want to go to verse number 4. Jude chapter 1, verse 4 says, for there are certain men which crept in unawares, who were before of old ordained to this condemnation. What does the Bible say? Listen to scripture. Ungodly men, turning the grace of our God into what? Lasciviousness, and denying the only Lord God and our Lord Jesus Christ. Now you got to hear this. This is very serious. What does the word lasciviousness mean? It means a license to sin. That's what it means. So what the Bible says that these false prophets are doing, they crept in unawares, and now they're teaching things that promote a license to sin. They promote sin and the acceptance of sin. That, hey, if you want to be a homosexual, just go right to it. You're okay. Tony Comp, I'm going to mention some names because the Bible says Alexander the Coppersmith did me much evil. Amen? And the Bible warns us, Jesus warned of the scribes and of the leaving of the scribes and the Pharisees. Amen? And so I'm going to warn you about some people as well. Amen? You can take it or leave it. It's up to you. We look into it yourself. We're not saying these things to hurt anybody. We love everybody. We care about their soul. But there are certain things that are happening that are just absolutely blasphemous. Amen? Compromise. Tony Campolo, Amen. He comes out and he comes out and basically and promoting, amen, and saying that you're born a homosexual. He goes out and says, well, he doesn't believe that you should commit the act, but you're born this way. He comes out in the human rights campaign and promotes and speaks with them, amen. All these, I'm just telling you facts. Look into it yourself. Amen. And you have T.D. Jakes coming out, amen, and saying, you know, how he made this movie called Sparkle. You know, a worldly, ungodly, secular movie. All right? And how he promotes this movie. Him and Oprah Winfrey is best buddies. Oprah Winfrey is a New Age guru. Denies sin, rejects and mocks the cross, that Jesus Christ is the only way to heaven, and has her speak at one of his conferences. This is the kind of mess that we're talking about, somebody. Amen? And everybody thinks, oh, see, it's great. Don't go and follow somebody because they're big. Jesus is my sheep. Hear what? My voice. Amen? Hallelujah. You got to hear the voice of God. We have Joel Osteen saying that Mormonism, the Mormons are Christians. What do they believe? Mormonism, what do they believe? They believe that Jesus Christ is spirit brothers to Lucifer. They believe that Jesus Christ was created. This is the kind of mess that they believe. And promoting this mess, promoting these sins. Another thing, he said, oh, I don't really preach against sin because that makes people feel bad. They don't want to hear about that. Jesus says, woe unto you when all men speak what of you? Because if you're going to preach against sin, people are going to hate you. Amen? They're not going to like you. They'll be your best buddy. One man said, oh, I love this preacher. Oh, because he doesn't tell us nothing about our sin. He makes us feel good. He doesn't condemn us. Oh, we feel great about it. We feel great. He's a great guy. He's a great guy until you die and go to hell and you find yourself, amen, weeping and gnashing of teeth. Then you realize, oh, that preacher that preached hellfire and damnation, he is the one that really loved me. He told me to escape from here. But the false prophets didn't say that. What about in Jeremiah's time? Oh, you're not going to go into Babylon. Oh, everything's good. God is pleased with you. Everything's smooth. Jeremiah says, turn from your sin. Turn from your adultery. He cried out, amen. Ezekiel cried out. Isaiah cried out. Hallelujah. The prophets cried out, and they laughed them and mocked them. Amen. Micaiah, in the time of Ahab, amen. Ahab said, I hate Micaiah because he only comes out and preaches evil against me all the time. And Micaiah said, that's because God and Ahab's prophets said that, you know, everything's going to be okay. You'll be able to win the battle. And Micaiah said, that's because God allowed an evil spirit to speak through the mouth of your prophets. You're deceived. It's the same thing today. These false preachers are deceived. Amen? Justifying iniquity, not telling people the truth anymore, not telling them what's right any longer. And so what we find now is an apostatizing of the faith, a turning aside from the faith, amen? An acceptance of homosexuality, more and more acceptance of homosexuality, amen? And this is why, because people, the minute you believe that they're born this way, you're finished. They're already deceived. We got Rick Warren, amen. I'm not really a preacher against homosexuality. I just believe that we should have the traditional marriage. Look, that's just a mess. Traditional marriage, yes, we promote that, of course. But the issue is sin. The issue is not just against. Let me just put this to you for a second. I was watching. CNN, Chris Cuomo on CNN, talking to, I believe it was a preacher or somebody who advocated this law in Indiana in favor of protecting religious rights. And he said, why do you emphasize on the gay community? And I know why they do, because, of course, that's the issue of the day and that's what's happening. But he said, why do you emphasize on the homosexual community and you don't talk a thing about a man leaving his wife and marrying somebody else? And I'm saying, wow, that was really powerful. This guy's not even saved. Adultery, divorce of a marriage, rampant in the church. And here's somebody on CNN preaching about it. Amen? And the world and the church has accepted all this mess where you can come in the church and divorce your wife, remarry the secretary. Amen? Hallelujah. Amen? And think everything's okay. And then Jesus says, you're in a state of adultery. You're in sin.
0: And what do you need to do? You need to separate yourself from that woman and be restored back to your first wife, or live single as the Bible says. That's what the scripture says. Amen? Hallelujah. But we don't want to support you, preacher, because you preach these things. It don't make no difference, because when the rapture happens, I'm not going to be here. Hallelujah. And they're still going to have to answer to God. Well, that's not a very exciting message, brother.
1: Not about an exciting message. What's it? Amen? What about sin? What would Jesus preach? What would the apostles preach? Amen? Everybody, we got to get back to the old standard of holiness. Hallelujah. The old standard of truth. The old standard of righteousness. Hallelujah. Amen? That's the standard of God. Hallelujah, somebody. Woo, glory to God. And so what we find is the Bible says that they will promote lasciviousness. Amen. Sin. The social gospel. One man in one church my wife went to, yeah, the preacher got up and said, you know what? He said, there were some people that came to our barbecue that wasn't saved. He said, you know, and we gave them a hot dog and a hamburger. And he said, you know, that hot dog and hamburger was better than if we gave them a gospel track. I kid you not. That's what he said. It's better than giving somebody a hot, nothing more. We have to feed those who are hungry. Amen? Absolutely. But what did the apostles say? It's not reason that we leave the word of God to serve tables. Number one is the gospel. And we see the belittling of evangelism, the belittling of preaching the gospel, the belittling of reaching out for souls. Just do a social gospel. Just give them food. Just give them shelter. Give them clothing. We have to do that. Amen. And I say amen to all those things. The Christians should do that. Amen. The church of God should do that. Amen. But that is not more important than preaching the gospel. Amen. Hallelujah. What's the point of giving somebody a loaf of bread and seeing them go slip slide into hell for all eternity? Why can't you do both? Give them food, but give them the word most important. But no, we're talking about a social gospel. Oh, no, we really shouldn't emphasize on that. That's because the demons are speaking right through the mouth of many preachers, telling them to not preach the gospel to those who are dying in hell. And the demons know that. The devils know that. And the devils are saying, see, look at that preacher over there. He's still preaching the old-time gospel. Hallelujah. Don't support them. I don't care what no demons say. I just read the Bible and realize that this is the word of him who cannot lie. Hallelujah, somebody. Because I know when that trumpet sounds, hallelujah, we're sticking to his word. We're going to go up, not down. So what we find now, amen, is a collaboration, amen, of preachers with the world, supporting sin, supporting the world, supporting blasphemy. More blasphemy is approaching. And blasphemy is not just when you, amen, speak against Christ. It's when you promote sin. So when the preacher says that it's okay for you to go ahead and shack up with your girlfriend, he's blaspheming God by promoting lasciviousness. The Bible says, turning the grace of God into lasciviousness and denying the only Lord and our Lord Jesus Christ. That's what they're doing. They're denying Christ. If they're telling you to do anything contrary to the word of God, they're denying the Lord. Amen? Amen? If they tell you to do anything against the word of God, they're denying the Lord. Amen? Oh, yes. Because they're telling you to go contrary to the standard of righteousness. And they're telling you to go ahead and live in sin. And it's time to realize that people are actually being led to the Antichrist. The platform is being set. Minds are being reconditioned. There is a falling away. Don't we just read this in the Bible? Is it not in the Holy Scriptures? Did not the Holy Ghost warn you and I concerning it? Don't you see it happening now? What is going on? And people are just agreeing with everybody else and just going on the same wide road to hell. Not understanding, look, I got to flee from the wrath that is to come. I've been warned by the Spirit of God, amen, concerning these last days. I don't care if my mom and my dad like me. I love them, but if they don't like me, that's too bad. I got family members, amen, because of where I stand, they don't want to talk. God bless you. I love you. But if you don't want to, amen, run with this word, then you can run somewhere else, amen, somebody. If my dad doesn't ever want to speak to me again, and my mom, amen, they don't have to speak to me. Amen. I love them with all my heart, but I'm not leaving the side of God. I love my wife. But if my wife didn't want to go with this gospel, amen, I'm going to stick with Jesus. And I know she would say the same thing about me. If you, Jesus says, you love your life, amen, or your son, your daughter, Your wife more than me, you cannot be my disciple. That doesn't seem like a great way to get a number of people to follow you, right? Hallelujah. It doesn't seem like a great way for you know, great advertising campaign. Amen? When the rich young ruler, what must I do to inherit eternal life?
0: Have you kept the commandments? Yeah, you know, thou shalt not steal, thou shalt not commit adultery, honor thy mother and father. Yeah, Lord, I've kept all those things from my youth up.
1: Yet thou lackest one thing. Sell all that thou hast. Give to the poor. Come follow me. Young man went away sorrowful.
0: Did Jesus say, oh, you know what? I'm so sorry. I didn't mean to offend you. You know, we can work out a deal here. You can keep half of your money and, you know. Jesus didn't say that. Hallelujah. He didn't say that. He talked about a rich man entering into the kingdom of heaven. It's easy for a camel to go through an eye of a needle than for a rich man to enter the kingdom of God. God Almighty, the Lord Jesus Christ, is not going to lower his standard for no ungodly, perverse world. Are you hearing me, somebody? Amen? He's not going to do it. Jesus called it a sinful, an adulterous generation. Amen? Hallelujah. Oh, this is not the kind of message, preacher, I like to hear. Oh, my. It doesn't make no difference. When we read the word of God, that's what we're going to hear. As you go, hallelujah, we're getting ready to close. As you go through the scriptures, this is serious. You look at this, amen? When you leave tonight, when you leave this morning, and you're going to remember what I'm saying to you concerning this. When you look at the Bible and you understand as you get closer to the end of the scriptures, from 2 Peter, even from the Apostle Paul's last epistle to Timothy and 2 Thessalonians, you find a warning about false prophets, false teachers. How do we know that? The Bible goes and talks about that. You look for me for a moment here. We go to 2 Peter, amen, chapter number 2. Amen, 2 Peter chapter number 2. We're just going to go through this briefly. Amen. The verse 1 says, but there are false prophets also among the people, even as there shall be false teachers among you, who probably shall bring in damnable heresies, even denying the Lord that bought them, and bring upon themselves swift destruction. Verse 2, and many shall follow their pernicious ways, by reason of whom the way of truth shall be evil spoken of. And through covetousness shall they with feigned words make merchandise of you, whose judgment now of a long time lingereth not, and the damnation slumbereth not. Hallelujah. The Bible said it, for if God spared not the angels that sinned, but cast them down to hell and delivered them into chains of darkness to be reserved under judgment, and spared not the old world, but saved Noah, the eighth person, a preacher of righteousness, bringing in the flood upon the ungodly. And the Bible says in verse 6, and turning the cities of Sodom and Gomorrah into ashes, condemned them with an overflow, making them an ensample unto those that should live ungodly. Hallelujah. We see that there's a warning concerning false teachers and false prophets. We go to 1 John, the next, amen, book over. 1 John chapter number 4, verse 1. Beloved, believe not every spirit, but try the spirits whether they are of God, because many false prophets are gone out into the world. Hereby know ye the spirit of God. Every spirit, amen, hallelujah, that confesses that Jesus Christ is come in the flesh is of God. And every spirit that confesseth not that Jesus Christ is come in the flesh is not of God. And this is that spirit of Antichrist, where ye have heard that it should come, and even now already is it in the world. Verse 4, I'm going to read on. Ye are of God, little children, and have overcome them, because greater is he that is in you than he that is in the world. Amen. In verse 5, they are of the world, therefore speak they of the world, and the world heareth them. Amen. You got these so-called Christian rock and roll groups. Amen. The world loves to hear them. Amen. The movies call them to come on to their movies and sing music for them. Amen. And use their soundtracks. Why? Because they're of the world. That's why. Amen. That's why. Because they're of the world. The world loves its own. Amen. Hallelujah. Are they going to call the old-time preachers? Amen. The old-time gospel singers? Back in the day, they're singing the old-time Holy Ghost gospel music? No, sir. They're not going to do that. Amen. I'm telling you, they're not going to do because they're not of the world. The world loves its own. Amen. Jesus says, ye adulterers and adulteresses, know ye not that the friendship of the world is to be the enemy of God?
1: God called Israel to himself. God calls the church ecclesia out of the world, amen, to himself, amen. There's got to be a standard of holiness, amen, once again, amen. Hallelujah. He's looking for a people that's walking right with him. And so we continue on in this journey. We can continue on to 3 John, amen, but we're going to go on to Jude. As we just talked about, back to Jude again. The Bible says, for there were certain men crept in unawares who before were of old ordained to this condemnation, ungodly men, turning the grace of our God into lasciviousness, and denying the only Lord God and our Lord Jesus Christ. Let's go down to verse number 14. The Bible talks about, amen, the Lord's coming, amen, with his saints, and with, amen, and to bring forth judgment. And Jude chapter 1, verse 14 says, and Enoch, praise God, the seventh from Adam, prophesied of these false teachers, the ungodly, saying, behold, the Lord cometh with 10,000s of his saints to execute a judgment upon all. Now listen to how many times the Bible says ungodly. And to convince all that are ungodly among them of all their ungodly deeds, which they have ungodly committed, and of all their hard speeches, which ungodly sinners have spoken against him. Oh, for ungodlies. Amen? But, oh, well, you know, that message is not really showing the love of Christ. Well, what in the world? That means we got to kick appearances and cut the Bible in a multitude of pieces and say we should never read those verses of Scripture because it isn't. That's because the devil is trying to recondition you and me not to hear this old-time gospel that was once heard over the pulpit, amen? Not to hear it. One time you can preach about hell and the whole church is shouting, not because they're happy about people going to hell, but because they believe in the truth of the Word of God, that souls need to be saved. Amen, preacher, amen? Hallelujah. I'm from, amen, my background's Jamaican. So in those churches, I remember hearing in a funeral. Church of God, young man died, didn't know the Lord. Far as we know, maybe he died and got saved before he died. I don't know. Didn't live a right life. He was a drug dealer, far as I know, whatever. Anyway, he was there. Family was there. I believe his family was saved, his parents. Preacher got up there. His text was from Revelation chapter number 20, verses 11 to 15. And whosoever's name was not found written in the book of life was cast into the lake of fire. Woo! Glory to God. Amen. I saw the young friends of his come to the altar. Hallelujah. Get right with God. There was a time people didn't care. The preacher didn't care what people said. They cared about their soul. Didn't care about their own reputation. Didn't care if you liked me. Didn't care if I had the greatest message. Didn't care if you pat me on the back. Didn't care. I was here, hallelujah, in my office to tell you, thus saith the Lord, hallelujah. Repent and believe the gospel. Amen. Woo, glory to God. That was the message. And so we find today Enoch prophesying concerning the judgment of God upon the ungodly. All those that speak blasphemy will have to answer to God. The hard speeches that they've spoken against Christ will be brought into judgment. Amen? Everything that they say that was ungodly will be brought into judgment before Christ. We are in the last days, my friends. The Lord is coming back. Don't be deceived. Don't be deceived. There is a great form of deception. There is the mystery of iniquity that doth already work. There is a falling away, as the Bible has warned us. So as we see from Jude wanted to talk about the common salvation, but he said, but it was needful for me to write to you to earnestly contend for the faith. Why did he change his message from talking about the common salvation to talking about to contend for the faith? Because he knew, because in the last days, the Holy Ghost knows everything. He's God. In the last days, we needed the warning to turn away from false prophets, false churches, false denominations, false preachers that are telling us lies, that are moving away from the standard of truth, justifying people up in the choir, amen, living a life of fornication, shacking up with a girlfriend and the boyfriend, no big deal, nobody says anything. People in the choir, people leading the men's group, amen. Some people, open homosexuals, leading the men's choir, amen. Are you hearing what I'm preaching? Amen. This is what's happening. Where is anybody caring about their soul? But we have to have music, preacher. Who cares if you don't have no music? Don't have it. We have to have somebody on our board. Don't have a board. Hallelujah. Let's get it right. Amen. Well, they're going to hate you. Let them kick you out. Knowing that you did what was right before God. Who cares? You're not going to have to answer to them. Amen. They want to speak blasphemy. God Almighty will bring them into judgment. But don't follow them. The blind, both shall fall into the ditch. And so the word of God tells us, amen. We're going to close now. 2 Thessalonians chapter number 2 as we close. Amen. 2 Thessalonians chapter number 2 as we close. Praise God. The Bible says, let no man deceive you by any means, for that day shall not come, except there come a falling away first, and that man of sin be revealed, the son of perdition. Now, as we went through Revelation chapter 13, our text, amen, talking about the Antichrist speaking blasphemies, amen, and blasphemy against God, amen, hallelujah. The Bible says in 2 Thessalonians chapter number 2, verse 3, let no man deceive you by any means, for that day shall not come, except there come a falling away first, and that man of sin be revealed. Now, that what day should not come? They were scared that they were terrified that they were actually going through the day of the Lord or day of God's wrath and judgment, that they missed the rapture. The Holy Ghost through Paul was writing to them to say, let no man deceive you by any means. For that day, the day of Christ, the day of God's wrath will not come except for two things happen. Number one, a falling away first. We're seeing that right now. We just went through a brief, amen, a summary of what's happening right now. There's so much more we can go into, but just for now, we understand that we are in the last days. We know that there's a great falling away in the church world today, amen? And we're seeing it at a rapid pace. Even Charisma Magazine and all these other magazines that never used to talk about apostasy is now talking about apostasy. Almost every issue that comes out, every article that comes out, they're talking about apostasy, talking about a falling away. One time they wouldn't say nothing about that. And I'm looking at more people that started talking about falling away. With this denomination agreeing with homosexuality, this one agreeing with that one, agreeing with this sin, and all this mess because a falling away is here. Now, we're seeing it. Now, the second thing is that that man of sin is revealed. When will he be revealed? The Bible shows us when he will be revealed. We can go down. Verse 4 talks about he's going to show himself as God, sitting himself in the temple of God. We go down to verse 5, 6, 7, and 8. Remember you not that when I was with you, I told you these things, and now you know what withholdeth, but he might be revealed in this time. Now, remember, talking about the revealing of the son of perdition, the Antichrist. Something withholding the Antichrist from being revealed right now. That's what the Holy Ghost is saying. There's something holding the Antichrist from being revealed. Verse 7, for the mystery of iniquity doth already work. Only he who not letteth will let until he be taken out of the way. The mystery of iniquity is working right now. The mystery of sin. What does it mean by mystery? The word mystery means a secret. Like you hold your mouth over your hand over your mouth, keeping a secret. The mystery of iniquity is working right now. The world doesn't know what's going on. Daniel says the wicked will not understand, but the wise will understand. We know that this is all in response to the coming of the Lord. All these things are happening right now because of Christ coming in the clouds and on earth with the saints. And so we realize that the mystery of iniquity is already working right now. But it's leading to the revealing of somebody. All these things that are happening, all these laws being changed, amen, is happening, amen, by this spirit of Antichrist that's operating in the world right now. We don't wrestle against what? Flesh and blood, but against principalities, powers, spiritual darkness in high places. We are, amen, wrestling against these demonic forces of hell. That's why we got to put on the whole armor of God, amen, somebody? And so the Bible says, as I close, the Bible says, amen, only he who now letteth will let until he be taken out of the way. What will be taken out of the way? The restraining power of the Holy Ghost. The Bible says that you and I are salt of the earth. Salt preserves righteousness. Amen? Salt preserves from decay. Rather, if you put salt in, they had, my wife's from Newfoundland, they salt the fish years ago, and they still do it today, but they did it when they didn't have much refrigeration to preserve the fish from decay. Amen? That's what salt does. We are salt and light. Amen? We're preserving this world from entering into total decay and destruction. And now the Holy Ghost lives inside every true born-again believer. Amen? And once we are gone, once the rapture happens, then that wicked shall be revealed. 1 Thessalonians chapter 4 talks about the rapture, verses 13 to 18. 1 Thessalonians chapter 5 then talks about the day of the Lord. The day of the Lord will happen immediately after the rapture. And when will that happen? That will happen once we are raptured, then that wicked shall be revealed. The Antichrist will come on the stage. Once, amen, it's like this. If somebody, Isaac, I'm going to ask you, go at the door for a second. It's like this as I close, amen. Praise God. Hallelujah. All right. Now, he's going to try to open the door. Try to open the door. I'm going to pull this. Try to open the door. Amen. Try to open it all the way. Now, the Bible says, he that with

letter. There's something that's withholding. Amen. The revealing of the Antichrist. Who is it? It's the church of God. The true church of God preaching against sin, preaching righteousness, taking a stand for truth, taking a stand for holiness, telling the world to repent and trust Jesus Christ to be saved. Keep pulling, keep pulling, keep pulling. And the one called be revealed, but he can't be revealed until, amen, the right timing, until there's the right time. And the Lord says, come up hither where God, he's revealed. The Antichrist comes in, amen, and he's revealed to the world. But he can't come in until we're gone. We're holding him back. There's going to come a time when we will be gone. Amen. And that's why, amen, the only biblical view. We did a video. I did a YouTube teaching series about the rapture. Amen. It's on YouTube now. About the pre-tribulational rapture. Why? The Bible teaches only a pre-tribulational rapture, not pre-wrath or mid-trib or post-trib. The reason why the Bible only teaches pre-trib is because in Daniel 9:27, the Bible talks about that he, the Antichrist, shall confirm a covenant with many for 1 week, 7 years. He's revealed at that time. He's revealed at that time. Well, if he's revealed at that time, the rapture had to take place. Because the day of the Lord has come. Jesus said, at an hour that you think not, the Son of Man cometh. Amen. Watch and be ready. Hallelujah. If there was a so-called pre-wrath, amen, you would know the time. Jesus says, that day and hour knoweth no man. But you would know the time, pre-wrath, after the sixth trumpet is sounded. Oh, the rapture. Or rather, the sixth seal is open. But you see the rapture. The mid-trib would say, oh, after 3.5 years, those are old times. After the 7-year tribulation, those are old times you think the Son of Man would come at an hour that you think not. That can only fit in the pre-tribulational rapture of the church. He's coming at an hour that you think not, somebody. This world is going into blasphemy. This world is going into blasphemy. They're waiting for the Antichrist, their Messiah. Hallelujah. But we as a church of God are waiting for our Lord Jesus Christ. Amen. Looking for our blessed hope and the glorious appearing of our great God and Savior, Jesus Christ. Hallelujah. Amen, somebody. That's who we're looking for. He's coming back. Hallelujah. The dead and Christ shall rise first, but we which are alive and remain shall be caught up, hallelujah, to meet him in the air. Glory to God. And so shall we ever be with the Lord. Hallelujah. Hallelujah, somebody. You believe it? Shout hallelujah. All things are getting bad, but they're going to get better. Hallelujah. They're going to get better. Then we're coming back to rule and to reign forever. To give them an eviction notice. Amen? One of the greatest things after the two witnesses in Revelation chapter 11 finished their prophesying, the Antichrist kills them. They're lying in Jerusalem for 3.5 days. The world gives gifts to each other. Oh, do they love these preachers? Oh, they're great preachers. They're great guys. Let's have them on. Maybe Oprah Winfrey will call, you know, these two prophets on her show. And maybe CNN, they don't care about no show. They're messengers of God. Repent. Believe the gospel. How many churches are going to ask them? This is the mess that we're in today. Look at the Bible, amen? And then when they are gone to heaven, amen, God brings them to heaven. Then this final trumpet sounds, the kingdoms of this world. I love it. Glory be to God. Thank you, Jesus. The kingdoms of this world have become the kingdoms of our Lord and of his Christ, and he shall reign forever. It's God's public service announcement. The party is over. The party is over. The banners of sin are coming down. The king is getting ready to come. And that's why the true preacher of Almighty God is preparing the world for a coming kingdom. Repent. Why? Why do I need to repent? For the kingdom of God is at hand. I'm preparing you for a coming kingdom. Prepare yourself. Get right with him. Get ready for him. An ambassador doesn't care about what anybody says. Amen. The ambassador to the United States does not care what Canada says. He only comes with the message from the United States. And likewise, the ambassador to Canada, from Canada to the U.S., only cares what Canada says. The ambassador of Jesus Christ only cares what Jesus Christ says. And we're not here to debate. We're not here to have no formal discussion. We're here to tell you, thus saith the Lord. Prepare yourself. He's coming back. And be ready to meet him. Because that trumpet's going to sound soon. Let's all stand. Amen.

to the Lord. We're here to pray with you and to consecrate your life afresh. Amen. I want to pray with you that you can do that. Maybe everybody's all walking completely with him, and that's wonderful. Praise God. But if not, it's a time to consecrate your life to him. Amen. Praise God. He will enable you to serve him and to live for him in this ungodly, perverse world. Just like he preserved Noah to do the same, he'll preserve you and I to do the same. Amen. Because sooner or later, the kingdoms of this world will become the kingdoms of our Lord and of us.

Praise the Lord, amen. Hallelujah. God is good. We give God thanks for all that he's done and all that he will continue to do in the mighty name that is above every name, the name, hallelujah, the Lord Jesus Christ. Amen. God is so good. Praise the Lord. If you have your Bibles, we're going to turn to Mark's Gospel chapter number 8. Mark's Gospel chapter number 8. And of course, we're reading from the King James Version of the Holy Bible. These modern Bibles are leaving verses of Scripture out, and they're causing confusion. We're going to stick to our King James Version of the Bible. Amen. Mark's Gospel, chapter number 8, and we're going to go all the way down in Mark's Gospel, chapter number 8, amen, to verse number 34. The Bible says, amen. Before we pray, we're going to pray. Father, we pray you just touch our hearts as we hear from the word of God. Help us to be doers of that wonderful word of life. Not hearers only, deceiving our own self. We give you thanks and we give you praise. Save souls, Lord, and help us never to be ashamed of you in this evil day of deception and compromise, in this wicked world of sin. We pray this in Jesus' name. Amen. The Bible says in Mark's Gospel, chapter 8, and when he had called the people unto him, with his disciples also, he said unto them, whosoever will come after me, let him deny himself and take up his cross and follow me. For whosoever will save his life shall lose it. But whosoever shall lose his life for my sake and the gospel's, the same shall save it. For what shall it profit a man if he shall gain the whole world and lose his own soul? Or what shall a man give in exchange for his soul? Verse 38, whosoever therefore shall be ashamed of me and of my words in this adulterous and sinful generation, of him shall also the Son of Man be ashamed when he cometh in the glory of his Father with the holy angels. I'm going to read that again, verse 38. Whosoever therefore shall be ashamed of me, Jesus says, and of my words in this adulterous and sinful generation, of him also shall the Son of Man be ashamed when he cometh in the glory of his Father with the holy angels. Amen. Praise the Lord. The Bible teaches us here, amen, in Mark's Gospel, the Lord Jesus Christ speaking, how every true born-again, Bible-believing Christian, when they come to the Lord, there's a requirement. And the Bible says, when he had called the people unto him with his disciples, also he said unto them, whosoever will come after me. He's saying, whoever will do this, whoever decides, whoever is given up their own autonomy and has decided to follow me and to come to me and to serve me and to be my follower, to be a Christian, to be a child of God, whoever will come after me, whosoever will come after me, let him deny himself and take up his cross and follow me. Number one, he says, whoever wants to come after me, let him do this. They have to deny himself. What is it? Self-denial. That sounds weird, doesn't it? Huh? Especially living in a day and age where everybody's not talking about self-denial. It's talking about how much we can do everything and God be pleased with our sin. Right? Not about self-denial anymore. Not denying yourself. You crazy? You want a tattoo? Get a tattoo, brother. You want to pierce your ears? Men, go ahead and pierce your ears is what people say. You want to go ahead and listen to ungodly music? Go right ahead. You want to go ahead and sleep with your girlfriend? That's cool and fine. You want to be shocked up? That's fine. You want to be divorced from him? That's fine. It's not about self-denial anymore. It's about what you can do for your own self and how you can please your own sinful lusts and flesh. That's what it's about. No more self-denial. You kidding me? No, we got a new definition of Christianity. Well, it's not the definition of the Bible, I can tell you that. Amen? Jesus said, if you want to come after me, you got to deny yourself. Take up your cross and follow me. Deny yourself, deny your flesh, deny your sin, deny your worldliness, deny your wickedness. The Bible says, and take up your cross, which means it's a crucified life every day. Amen? You die to yourself. You die to sin. Amen. And you walk in the Spirit. You follow him. If you want to come after him. Now, if you want to do your own thing, you can do that. Amen. I watched a video the other day my son showed me. Amen. Of I believe it was David Wilkerson. He was talking to some young guys there a few years back. Amen. A preacher was talking to some young men back in the time of they called the Jesus People. They came up with this new film called the Jesus People the other day. As if it was all great. It wasn't all great. Not saying that there wasn't some people truly saved out of that. There was. But the movement in and of itself was great. There was great compromise. I'm going to tell you as to why.
But the reality is, what you find is that this preacher was talking to these young men calling themselves the Jesus people that came out of the hippie movement, of the secular movement, and they said they got saved. And he's asking them the question. He was saying, you're saying you're saved, but you still smoke pot. You still smoke marijuana. What is this all about? And they said, oh, well, look at you. You're wearing a suit. You drive a Cadillac. You this and that. I said, do you sin? And the preacher kept avoiding the question. Do you sin? And then he said, oh, yeah, we all sin. He said, that's our point. Trying to justify themselves, right? What he was saying was, right, the preacher was trying to show them that they're false. They didn't deny themselves. Amen? Marijuana is an hallucinogen. What does that mean? It opens the door for one to encounter the spirit realm. Okay? For one to encounter the spirit realm. It's what the Bible calls pharmakia in the Greek. We find that in Galatians 5, and you find that in Revelation chapter 9. Witchcraft. They were putting out of the sorceries. And that's what it does. The ancient shamans would use marijuana to encounter the spirit realm. Okay. And people today are saying, oh, there's nothing wrong with me when we're using marijuana. Illicit drug use. The vaccine people are saying, oh, the vaccine, COVID-19 vaccine is pharmakia. It's a lie. It's not pharmakia. It has nothing to do with pharmakia. Amen? Whether you like the vaccine or not, it has nothing to do with pharmakia. It's not pharmakia. It's not sin. But we're dealing with the idea of marijuana is pharmakia. And these young men are saying, oh, yeah, we're the Jesus people. Jesus is cool with it. Jesus is cool with everything, huh? He's all hip. Christ will go around. One man said the other day, oh, Jesus was the most tattooed man in the whole world. What kind of garbage and blasphemy, huh? What kind of garbage and blasphemy? No fear of God to say anything like that, huh? How Christ is holy and separate from sinners. Amen, somebody. Nothing is holy anymore, huh? Rip down Christ from his righteousness down to sinful, perverse, evil man, huh? Wicked. But that's the kind of life that we're living in. That's the kind of most churches, a lot of churches today are supporting this mess. Amen? Now, if you got a tattoo before you're saved, that's different. That doesn't mean you don't love God because you got a tattoo before you're saved and you love the Lord and you got right with God. Amen? Thank God for you. God bless you. Amen? But it's not right. It's not of God. But the Bible says, present your body as a living sacrifice, holy and acceptable unto God, which is a reasonable service. We know the Old Testament condemns it. The New Testament condemns it by saying, present your body as a living sacrifice, amen, and righteousness unto God, amen, and not to be conformed to the world. Why are people getting these tattoos? Because they want to look cool. They want to look sexy, huh? They want to be worldly. They want to be sensual. Amen, somebody. Oh, I got a Bible verse on my arm. I want to look cool. No, no, you want to look cool just like the world. Why you get it for, huh? What a lie. Oh, no, preacher, you're legalistic. No, because you're deceived. You don't want to deny yourself. Take up your cross and follow him. Then guess what? You can't be his disciple. Eh? Is that what the Bible teaches? You can't be his disciple if you want to live after the flesh. One man said, oh, you don't understand the grace of God. Well, what does the grace of God teach you to do? Turn with me now in your Bible. Amen? I did a podcast about this just the other day. Amen? About the grace of God and how false teachers are perverting the grace of God and what it actually teaches. Turn with me to Titus chapter number 2. Amen. Titus chapter 2, and we're going to read from verse number 12. Amen. And we're going to understand as to what the grace of God actually means, because people are being confused today what grace means. They're believing that grace somehow gives you a license to sin. It does not. That's what the false teachers and preachers are doing today, turning the grace of God into lasciviousness, as we see from the book of Jude chapter 1, because only one chapter in Jude, and verse number 4. But we want to go right now to the book of Titus, amen, and just establish what the grace of God actually means and what it actually teaches us to do. Amen. So here it is. Titus chapter 2, we'll start from verse number 11. For the grace of God that bringeth salvation hath appeared to all men, verse 12, teaching us. What does the grace of God teach us? Listen to what it says here. Teaching us that denying ungodliness now and worldly lusts, we should live soberly, righteously, and godly in this present world, looking for that blessed hope and the glorious appearing of the great God and our Savior, Jesus Christ, who gave himself for us, that he might redeem us from all iniquity and purify unto himself a peculiar people, zealous of good
works. These things speak and exhort and rebuke with all authority. Let no man, I love it, despise thee. Amen. The grace of God teaches us to deny ungodliness. Wow. Hallelujah. Huh? Deny sin. Deny that which is not of God. Mm-hmm. Deny ungodliness. Then it goes on to say something else. Worldly lust. Hmm? You want to look cool? You want to look hip? You want to look like the world? Amen? The things that promote the lust of the flesh, the lust of the eyes, the pride of life. It says you need to deny ungodliness and worldly lust everywhere you see it. Amen? Where did Paul get this from? He got it from the Lord Jesus Christ. Huh? Where? From the Word of God. Look at what it says here. It says, well, we just read it. Amen? Jesus says, whosoever will come after me, Mark's Gospel, chapter 8, verse 34, let him deny himself and take up his cross and follow me. Very simple. Huh? That's what he got out of it. That's what the church got out of it for almost 2,000 years. But today, no, we don't see it that way, right? We don't see it that way, huh? Because we got new Bible scholars. We got new Bible teachers that know the Greek, the Hebrew, the Portuguese, the Japanese, the Spanish, and everything else, but they don't even know God. Huh? Can't even read what it says and understand what it says. A five-year-old child can understand it. Amen. But we don't. We try to justify it and try to do all kinds of gymnastics to justify our perversion. The other day I was talking to another man, amen, and I was in South Carolina. And the gentleman said to me, him and I were talking, and I offered him a track. He said, no, I'm saved, and we got into conversation. He said, yeah, we just wanted to go to the movies, but we couldn't go see Avatar or something like that. Well, thank God for that. You didn't get a chance to see it. He looked at me and said, what are you talking about? As if, so what's wrong with that? He said, you drive a car? Have you ever sped before in your life? Right? As if to justify himself. Even if I was speeding and I was breaking the law by speeding and going out, against the law by doing that, does that justify going to the theaters and watching perverse, ungodly, filthy movies? Huh? No. All that would teach is that what me speeding is wrong and you going to movies is wrong. It doesn't justify your movie watching. Huh? If someone says, you killed somebody. Yeah, but you stole. Yeah, well, that person stole, that person murdered. Both of them is wrong. It doesn't justify murder. Huh? I don't get it. Right? Trying to justify themselves. Ah, well, I'm just, maybe you can point at hypocrisy, maybe. But you can't say, you can't justify the sin. The bottom line is this. You find everybody trying, most people trying to justify their sin. Right? Nothing wrong with it. But the Bible says you need to deny yourself. Oh, it's not wrong me having a cigarette. Amen. I saw this lady in the States the other day, too. Oh, I smoke them cigarettes. Oh, but it's okay. I can't get rid of it. What do you mean? I said, you can't love the Lord and smoke the cigarettes. Huh? You cannot love the Lord Jesus Christ and smoke your cigarettes. Oh, what are you talking about, preacher? You can't love the Lord and love that alcohol. Why not? Because you're not denying yourself of your sin. Amen, somebody. You're not denying yourself of your flesh and the worldly lust. Oh, I love the Lord, but the Lord tells you and me to deny yourself, take up your cross, and follow him. One preacher said to me, amen, I married my wife and I, amen. I met him in Newfoundland. Amen. Preacher, great, godly man. Amen. He's dead now. Died, I believe, a year ago. Maybe not even a year, maybe a few months ago, I'm not too sure, but no more than a year ago, the preacher told my wife and I, as we went to go visit him one time, he said, I'm the most foolish man in the world to get saved in the 1970s or 60s or whatever it was. I said, what are you talking about? He said, he's being sarcastic, of course, but he said, I'm the most foolish man in the world. He said, I should have waited till now to get saved. Then I wouldn't have to give up my cigarettes. I would not have to stop to go to the movies. I wouldn't have to stop my cursing and swearing, amen. I wouldn't have to give up my alcohol. He was being sarcastic, but he was trying to say, amen, that now today you can do whatever you want and be saved. And we'll say, yes, brother, you're saved, aren't you, brother? You could be divorced or married. You could even be a homosexual in many churches now and be saved. Hmm? You could even be a transgender pastor, supposedly, and be saved. That happened in many churches now. One just in Toronto, amen. The Baptist Church in Toronto, I believe it's Mississauga area, in the Toronto area, right? You can do what you want. Christ will give you a stamp of approval, two thumbs up, all because he's a merciful, loving Jesus. Yes, he is merciful and he's loving, but he's also just, and he will judge sin. Amen? And he will have nothing to do with it. And so you can go ahead and believe all that garbage you want and think, oh, it's all legalism. You're going to find yourself in hell on the day of judgment. Amen? Because the Bible says, with a holiness, no man shall see the Lord. You think the Bible's a joke? It's not a joke. Amen?
The Bible said the unrighteous shall not inherit the kingdom of God. Be not deceived. Don't be fooled by thinking you can live in sin and still pass through the pearly gates. Oh, I'm just struggling with porn, Pastor. You're not struggling with no porn. No such thing, anybody struggling with porn. What a lie. What a lie. You're not struggling. You're struggling to serve God. Yeah? You're struggling to surrender to God. You're struggling to submit to God's word. You're not struggling with the porn. You're giving into the porn. What am I saying? Am I saying anything wrong? Huh? The Bible says you are the servants. You're serving the thing that you're giving yourself over to in Romans chapter 6, right? Whoever you're obeying is the one that's your master. Yeah, think about it, right? Oh, I'm a Christian. No, you're not. If you're serving your sin, you're not. I'm struggling. No, you're not struggling. You're not struggling. You're not. You think that what you're trying to say about I'm struggling, that I'm still a Christian, I'm going through hard times. No, you're giving yourself over to your sin. You need to repent. Deny yourself. Take up your cross and follow him. That's the problem. The people think that this gate has now become wide. I talked to a preacher years ago, a scholar at a Bible school years ago. He's dead now. Died young. Only 50-something years old he died the other day. Got hit by an accident. Driving his motorcycle with a moose, something like that, when I heard. Maybe some of you may know of a preacher that's happened to in the last few months, and you know who I'm talking about. We had a discussion about these things, certain things, divorce, marriage, homosexuality, justifying the sin of divorce and marriage, justifying the homosexuality at the time. It seemed like I asked him a question, do you believe they're born that way? Never answered me. End of our discussion. I heard after that he would go to a same-sex wedding, huh? Believed to be a Pentecostal scholar, supposedly, right? Black, what garbage. But this is the kind of garbage that we're dealing with today, amen, huh? Seducing spirits, doctrines of the devils by which pastors are giving themselves over to. They don't want to deny themselves, take up the cross. Why? Because people are walking after their own lusts. So what do the preachers do, according to 2 Timothy chapter 4? They heap to themselves teachers having itching ears. Amen? We don't want to hear the old pastor anymore, preacher. So we're going to get teachers, amen, to teach us what we want to do. That being gay is okay. Being divorced or marriage okay. Having a social drink is okay. Having a cigarette is okay. Having a vape is okay. Every now and again, cursing and swearing. Look at a bit of porn is fine. Every now and again, God knows we're still struggling, but we're still saved. All of it is a pack of lies that will send you to hell. A pack of lies that will send you to the regions of the damned forever in the lake of fire. But now, the church of yesteryear had to live holy. But we don't got to live holy. No, sir. God has written. That's a brand new standard of laws. Are you hearing me? Now, it's all, we can all do whatever we want, but the Bible hasn't changed. Amen, somebody. Interesting, isn't it? They can say all kinds of trash and vomit over the pulpit and make you believe a lie. But when you read the standard of God, it hasn't changed one iota. Amen, somebody. And they think, oh, they're acting compassionate. They're full of hate. They're full of hate, saying that homosexuals are okay. They're going to go to heaven, these churches. They're liars. And they know that they're going to go to hell. They're only concerned about their own pocketbook. Hirelings. Wicked men, the Bible says, ungodly men, turning the grace of God into lasciviousness. The men of God told us in the Bible. Amen, somebody. So I want a fellowship with. I want a fellowship with them. I want a fellowship with the Lord Jesus Christ in the end. Amen, somebody. I don't want a fellowship with these false preachers. Amen, they're telling a pack of lies. No, sir. Huh? I don't care how good the chicken is. Amen. I don't care if it tastes as good as KFC. I'm not going to go there. Amen. I don't want it. Amen. No, sir. Now, the Bible goes on to say this in Mark's Gospel chapter 8, as we get through the text here. For whosoever will save his life shall lose it, but whosoever shall lose his life for my sake in the Gospels, the same shall save it. For what shall it profit a man if he shall gain the whole world and lose his own soul? Or what shall a man give in exchange for his soul? Whosoever therefore shall be ashamed of me into my words in this adulterous and sinful generation, of him also shall the Son of Man be ashamed when he cometh in the glory of his Father with the holy angels. Here's the thing. It's the one I want to focus on. Being ashamed. Being ashamed. Who are you ashamed of? Who are you ashamed of? It's an excellent question, isn't it not, this day and age? Because you're only ashamed of one or two things. Either you're ashamed of the Lord Jesus Christ and his words, okay, or you're ashamed of being a part of this wicked world. And you deny it, and you reject it. Either you're going to reject the Savior or reject the sin, the world, and the devil.
One of the two, right? And the Bible says here in Mark's Gospel, chapter number 8, whosoever will save his life shall what? Save it? No, you're going to lose it, right? But whosoever shall lose his life for my sake and the gospel, the same shall save it, right? Because the bottom line is, you think you're going to save your life. Oh, if I don't, you know. See, first of all, let me just say this. Jesus calls this world sinful and adulterous. That's what he said. If you are ashamed of me, therefore, the Bible says in verse number 38, whosoever shall be ashamed of me and of my words in this adulterous and sinful generation. Now, he uses these two words, adulterous and sinful. He didn't speak too kindly about the world, does he? He doesn't speak too kindly about this world, huh? What a wonderful world that one guy, the secular artist, wrote, right? He's not in agreement with him. He's a maker of it. Hallelujah. Amen, somebody? He made it a wonderful world. He made it without sin. He made it pure and good. Amen. But because of sin, a violation of the laws of God by eating the fruit, the forbidden fruit of the tree of the knowledge of good and evil, where we disobeyed God, the curse of sin came into mankind, Adam and Eve, our first parents. That's why racism is ridiculous. Amen, somebody? We all come from the same mother, the same father. Amen. Doesn't matter what kind of pigment you have. Amen. Language you speak, what country or nationality you're from. We all, the Bibles, have all of sin and come short of the glory of God. Black, white, red, or yellow makes no difference. It's all nonsense, huh? It's all a big sham to bring people to hell, a tool of the devil. Amen. But the Bible says this is a sinful and adulterous generation. Sinful, they break God's laws. Adulterous, they claim to be of God, but yet they claim to serve God, but they're not serving God. Amen. They're committing spiritual adultery, huh? Professing that they know God, but in the works they deny him. The Bible says in Titus, right? Oh, I know the Lord. I love the Lord. Ye that love the Lord hate evil then, the Bible says. Amen? You love him? Let's see it. Demonstrate it. The idea of the word repent means to change your mind that results in a change of action. Amen? So people say, oh, yeah, you need to repent, but it doesn't say repent of your sins. What are you talking about? How can you repent without turning away from your sins? It shows that you didn't repent. Amen, somebody? It's ridiculous. It's absurd. It's nonsensical. Who believes such garbage? People do, unfortunately. Amen. They're believing heretical lies. You cannot be saved if you do not repent and turn away from your sins, the Bible says. Amen. The term bring forth fruit, meet for repentance, means that you have to show works that you have truly repented, that you turn away from your alcohol, you turn away from your drugs, you turn away from them cigarettes, you turn away from your masturbation, you turn away from homosexuality, your transgenderism, dressing them like a woman, dressing up like a man if you're a woman, and dressing like a woman if you're a man, all those things, cursing and swearing, lying and stealing, being lesbian, being a fornicator, being an adulterer, being divorced or married, the list goes on, and having hatred in your heart towards somebody, amen? Having covetousness, all the sin, if you don't repent of it, you don't know God. Oh, how can we be right with God? We sin every day. This is the false teaching that has been so so prominent in the churches today. The Bible says, let it be named once among you as become a saint. What does that mean? Sin. Willful sin. Of course, there's going to be trespasses. There's going to be secret faults. We're talking about willful, habitual sin, living in sin, walking. You don't know God. If we sin willfully, there's no more sacrifice for sin, the Bible says in Hebrews chapter 10. Amen? There's no more sacrifice for sins. It means to say that you're not under the blood of Christ. You're walking in judgment. There is therefore now no condemnation to them which are in Christ Jesus, who walk not after the flesh, but after what? The Spirit. You're not walking after the Spirit. You're walking after the flesh. There's judgment. Amen? And we can only walk after the Spirit by yielding to the Holy Ghost. If ye through the Spirit do mortify the deeds of the flesh, ye shall live. But here it is now. This world is wicked. This world is antichrist, which means it's against Christ, right? Antichrist. Anti-abortion means you're against abortion. Antichrist means you're against Christ. Amen? And this world is antichrist. Amen? It's sinful. It's adulterous. Amen? They promote that which God hates. Amen, somebody? And so the Bible says here, you want to save your life in this world, you're going to lose it.
You want to lose, you're willing to lose your life in this world, you will save it. Amen? And then he said, what shall it profit a man if he gain the whole world and lose his own soul? Or what shall a man give in exchange for his soul? First of all, he's establishing something here. Nothing in this planet Earth is worth more than your eternal soul. Nothing. It doesn't matter how much money you have. You can be a billionaire, have as much money as Elon Musk or whoever it may be, Jeff Bezos or whoever it may be. You can have 20 cars in your parking lot. You can have 50 homes. You can have all the riches and all the friends this world can ever offer. It makes no difference. When you die, you can't take one car with you. When you die, you can't take a penny out of your bank account. When you die, you can't even take a friend or nothing with you. Not even the clothes on your back. Nothing. You owe, hallelujah, you own just as much as a man on the street who has nothing. You know that? You realize that? When you die, everything got to come out for you. What should it profit you if you die in your sins? And go to hell. What should it profit a man? Only living here maybe 50, 60, 70, 80 years. Maybe it's people dying in the 30s. People dying in the 40s. Teenagers dying. You may not even live that long. Doesn't matter. One lady I heard the other day lived to 100, is alive right now. She's 111 years old. Was born 1912, the same year that the Titanic sank. She's still alive here in Canada. What does that even mean? It means nothing. If your longevity of life doesn't mean anything if you don't know Jesus Christ and your sins are not forgiven and you're not ready to go to heaven, but you're on your way to hell. What difference does it make? Better to live for only 30 years or 20 years or 15 years on this earth, amen, and die in Christ than live 111 years and go to hell for all eternity. Right? That's what Jesus said. What shall it profit a man? But the problem is today, you're finding people now are ashamed of the gospel. They don't want to testify about the Lord because they're fearful of the consequences that they may face. The other day, as last year, as I was mentioning, I was preaching on the streets of Halifax, Nova Scotia here. Got arrested by the police, charged me with the charge of causing a disturbance. Just a couple of weeks ago, the charges were dropped because there was no evidence against me. Amen? But when I was talking to the police, which I should not have done, but I was talking to them, they were trying to accuse me of hate crimes, hate speech, because I was preaching against the LGBTQ community, their sin, and lovingly telling them that they need to repent and come to Christ, amen, to escape an eternity in hell, amen, which I do not apologize. Actually, I do apologize. I apologize that I don't preach it enough, amen. I don't preach against their sin enough and the sins of all mankind that they may come to Christ and be saved because we love them. But the other day, after the charges were dropped, amen, there was a banging on my door. I was away from home. My wife told me that there was two men at the door banging at the door. Bang, bang, bang, bang, bang, bang, bang, bang, bang, bang, bang, bang, bang. And she didn't answer the door, of course, but they were banging, and they finally left their card in the door. It was a Halifax police hate crimes unit looking for Benito for the hate crimes unit. Hallelujah, somebody. They don't have to look for me to know hate crimes. You know, I publish all my videos on YouTube. Amen? I make comments on Facebook against the sin of the lesbian, the lesbian, gay, bisexual, transgender, queer, or questioning, whatever the movement is. Amen? All the sin, all of that mess and iniquity. I openly preach against their sins without shame, without apology, without embarrassment. Amen? Without him, I don't hate anybody. I love those people. I want them to be saved. That's why we preach against it. This is why Jonah went, amen, did not want to go to Nineveh, matter of fact, because he hated Nineveh. But why God wanted him to preach repentance to Nineveh, because God loved Nineveh. He didn't want them to go to hell. He didn't want his judgment to land upon them. He wanted them to repent and call upon God and be saved from the impending doom. The opposite today, amen? People think that when you preach against homosexuality, lesbianism, bisexuality, transgender, all that mess, they believe that somehow you hate them. It's hate speech. That's what the devil wants people to believe, so that the preaching can stop, so they don't hear the gospel, and they be damned forever in hell. Are you hearing what I'm preaching, amen, somebody? And so he's trying to bring the pressure upon the preacher. Here's the hate crimes unit. You better stop, Benito. You better stop preaching the gospel. What a pack of lies. I will continue to preach it, amen, somebody. Even if it means incarceration, I don't want to be incarcerated. I spent one night in jail. We're in the greatest in the world, amen. I can tell you that.
But I'm willing to go back. I don't want to go back, but I'm willing to go back if it means, amen, that I have to deny the word of God in order to stay out of jail. Amen, somebody? Hmm? Oh, yes. Hallelujah. Glory be to God in the highest. Thank you, Jesus. Amen, somebody. And then you got people, amen, they'll say, oh, he deserved to be in there. He's not defending the gospel. He's full of hate. Who cares about the garbage that you got to say? I'm not here to please you. I'm here to please God. I'm here to please the Lord Jesus Christ. I make no apology about it. Amen, somebody. Whoo, glory to God. Amen. Oh, I don't like that kind of preacher. Who cares? I'm not here to please you. I'm here to please God. Amen, somebody. Oh, God's not pleased with you. Oh, yes, he is. It pleased God by the foolishness of preaching to save them that believe. Amen, somebody. Paul says that I may preach the word boldly, that I ought to preach it. What does that mean, boldly? That means to be frank, to be plain, to tell people the way it is. Amen? Like John the Baptist, who have warned you to flee from the wrath that is to come. Bring forth therefore fruit meet for repentance. Oh, no, we don't want to hear that. Don't want to hear it over your pulpit because your pulpit is a pulpit of Satan. That's why you don't want to hear it over your pulpit. It's a pulpit of Satan, not a pulpit of God. If you're ashamed to preach what this Bible says against the sin of homosexuality, transgenderism, bisexuality, divorce or marriage, adultery, fornication, all that mess, amen, then you don't even know God. Your church doesn't know God. You're ashamed of the gospel. Oh, no, we're not ashamed of Jesus. We talk about Jesus all the time. Well, listen, look what the Bible says here. Jesus says in verse 38, whosoever therefore shall be ashamed of me, he brings a conjunction here, and of my words in this sinful and adulterous generation. Of him also shall the Son of Man be ashamed when he cometh in the glory of his Father with the holy angels. Ashamed. The Bible says, not just that you're not afraid to say the name of Jesus, but you're ashamed of him and his words. So Jesus now connects himself, amen, not only to his name, but he says, I am the Jesus Christ that's connected to my words found in Holy Scripture. Amen? Rightly divided. Huh. Oh, Jesus never said one word about homosexuality. Nothing. He didn't say one word about it. You didn't read your Bible carefully then, huh? Leviticus chapter 18. That's Moses, preacher. That's Moses. You don't understand the Bible. You don't understand the context. You don't understand the hermeneutics. You don't understand. It's Jesus. Hey, man, Moses got it from Christ. Jesus says, it is written that man should not live by bread alone, but by every word that proceedeth out of the mouth of God. Amen? Tell me. Leviticus chapter 18 and verse 22. This is the words of Jesus Christ of Nazareth. No, it's not. Yes, it is. Absolutely. It is. It's the word of the Lord. Amen? Which means it's the word of the Lord Jesus Christ. Amen. Leviticus chapter 18 and verse number 22. The Bible says, thou shalt not lie with mankind as with womankind. It is abomination. Who said that? Let's go to verse 1 of chapter 18. And the Lord, hallelujah, spake unto who? Moses. Amen. The Lord spoke this. Who's the Lord? The God of Abraham, Isaac, and Jacob, amen? The one true God, amen, of the Holy Bible. The one true God has revealed himself in three persons, one God in three persons, the Father, the Son, the Holy Ghost. The Lord Jesus Christ said this, amen? Then he goes on to say, he says many things here. We know that the civil, the ceremonial, the sacrificial law has been done away with, we understand, but the moral law has not. This is part of the moral law. And so you find out this, thou shalt not lie with mankind as with womankind, it is abomination. Neither shalt thou lie with any beast to defile thyself therewith. Neither shall any woman stand before a beast to lie down thereto. It is confusion. Bestiality. I don't find that in the New Testament. I can go ahead and sleep with a cow and a goat. Listen, the Bible calls out all that stuff uncleanness and sin. Amen? The moral law, right? Still in effect. Oh, but I can do this. No, you can't. Now go turn with me to Deuteronomy chapter 22 and verse 5. Amen? Deuteronomy 22 and verse 5. So we see here in Leviticus, homosexuality is condemned. Deuteronomy 22 and verse 5. Mm-hmm. And we're going to find out what the Bible says. Many of you already know the scripture verse, but we're going to read it. And the Bible is in verse 5, the woman shall not wear that which pertaineth unto a man, neither shall a man put on that on a woman's garment, for all that do so are abomination unto the Lord. You find now there's nothing no problem with these guys going out, man, and they pierce both ears. And what's wrong with the piercing for a man? Well,
In our modern culture, we know that in the Bible, Old Testament, many men would pierce the ears in the Old Testament. But in our modern understanding of what a woman's garment was, that men did not wear earrings. And when the modern understanding of earrings came to being, it started primarily with the homosexual community. You pierce your right ear would represent that you're homosexual. You can read it yourself, do your own study. The left ear would show that you're bisexual. You can go with men and women, right? The Bible says to abstain from all appearance of evil. Amen? We shouldn't wear that as a Christian man. Amen, somebody? Take out the earrings. No, I'm not going to do it. It looks rebellious. It looks effeminate. Now, I'm going to go on. The Bible says here, if you're a man, you don't go put on a dress. You don't go put on pantyhose. You don't go put on nail polish. You see these young guys putting on nail polish now. Huh? That was known to be something that pertaineth unto a woman. Still is. Right? Men wearing nail polish. Now probably put on makeup and all that kind of stuff, huh? Now they got these things called, what's it called? A bra? Like a bra for men? Bra? I don't know what they call it for guys. What kind of garbage is this, right? Huh? The effeminization of men. Wearing that which pertaineth unto a woman. The Bible says don't do that. And these women going around these big old slacks and big old shirts looking like a guy. Amen? These plaid jackets walking like a man. And you don't even know if it's a man or a woman. Are you hear what I'm preaching? Yeah. Ungodliness. The Bible says don't wear that which pertaineth unto a man. Making yourself look like a guy. You need to be feminine. Men need to be masculine. Amen, somebody? You believe it? Say amen. And so this is what the Bible says. You don't go do these things. Amen? And, oh, I'm a man. Really, what all that this transgenderism really is cross-dressing. Essentially, you can't change your sex. You can't change your gender. It's a lie. Huh? Your gender is determined and your sex is determined at the time of conception. XY, XX, right? And all that. Okay? I can go into all that. No such thing as a third gender. Only male and female. That's it. You cannot change yourself from being a male to a female or female to a male. You can chop things up, put things on. It doesn't make no difference. You're still a man if you're born a man. You're still a woman if you're born a woman. You'll never be able to change that. It's the way God made it. God has He is the one who has the authority to do that. And he did it already. Amen? In your life and mine. So you're a woman. You can't wear that which pertains to a man. You're a man. You don't wear that which pertains to a woman. It's an abomination, which means God detests it. Amen? God detests it. Oh, we're going to arrest you. We're going to put you in jail. When we see this video on YouTube, on Facebook, we're going to put you in jail. You can go ahead and put me in jail. It still says the same thing in the Bible. Oh, we're going to get rid of every Bible on the planet. Well, it's forever settled in heaven. Let's see how good you can reach up into heaven and take it down. Huh? Not going to be able to do it. Hallelujah, somebody. It's better to come to the Lord and repent and receive God's love and grace and mercy and say, Lord, forgive me. As many transgender and former transgender and former lesbians and former homosexuals and former bisexuals have come to Christ and former adulterers, murderers and thieves, amen, and blasphemers have come to Christ and repented of sin and received his love and mercy and salvation. Praise God, amen, somebody, and are now born again by his Spirit. Thank you, Jesus, amen. But people are ashamed of his words. Why? Because primarily today, they're afraid that they might be prosecuted. Huh? Now, getting to the New Testament. Oh, that's the Old Testament. Briefly to the New Testament. And why am I mainly focusing on the LGBT? Because this is Satan's baby. You got to understand. This is Satan's baby. What do I mean by that? This is the thing that Satan is trying to use to bring forth fear in the churches today. To shut the mouths of the preachers today. Mainly this issue, right? Other issues. But it's primarily this one. And then you look at Romans chapter 1. The Apostle Paul wrote that, brother. The Apostle Paul wrote it, sure. But it didn't come from Paul. All scriptures but given by inspiration of God and it's profitable, right? For teaching, for doctrine, for correction, and righteousness. It's come from God. Now, Romans chapter 1 says in verse 24, wherefore God also gave them up to uncleanness of the lust of their own hearts, to dishonor their own bodies between themselves, who changed the truth of God into a lie and worship and serve the creature more than the Creator, who is blessed forever. Amen. For this cause God gave them up unto vile affections, for even the women to change the natural use into that which is against nature. And likewise also the men leaving the natural use of the women, burning their lust one toward another. Men with men working that which is unseemly and receiving in themselves that recompense of their error, which was meat. All right. The Bible here condemns lesbianism. Verse 26,
for even the women to change the natural use into that which is against nature, right? So they dishonor their bodies. By what? Well, God has proven that men are to be women. Women are to be men by simple biology. Just look at your body and the way it was made. It was made to be with a woman. A woman's body made to be with a man in the confines of holy matrimony. Not for fornication, not for adultery, not for uncleanness, but for holy matrimony. The Bible says in the book of Hebrews chapter 13, marriage is honorable in all and the bed undefiled, but whoremongers and adulterers God will judge. Amen? And so it's clear. So where's the problem here? The problem is with the mind, right? The problem is with the mind of these people. Oh, I gotta change my body. I gotta make my body respond to my mind. No, you gotta make your mind, amen, respond to God and respond to the way that your body was made to be. If you're made to be a woman, you're made to be with a man. You're made to be a man. You're made to be with a woman in the confines of holy matrimony. And to say, well, I'm really a woman, even though you're a man. Your mind has been messed up. Amen. Demons are deceiving you. I'm seducing you. That's why the Bible says, change your mind, repent, amen, and bring forth fruit meet for repentance, amen. The problem is that you need to change your mind, not change your body, amen, to be a man if you're a woman, and to be a woman if you're a man, not to change your body. You're to change your mind, to change your mind, repent, and believe the gospel. And the Bible says, except you repent, you shall all likewise perish. You end up in hell. That's what God says. But this homosexual thing is whereby most people today are being terrified because of the fact that they feel that they're going to lose something, and that is their life in this world. Jesus says, whosoever therefore shall be ashamed of me. Now, the word ashamed of me in this passage is in the passive voice. What does that mean? It means that the subject is not committing the action. Something is committing the action to the subject. Well, let me break that down. In the passive voice in the Greek, it means this. It means that, hallelujah, there's the wall, and I threw the ball against the wall. The wall is passive, but I'm hitting the wall with the ball. So in other words, whosoever is ashamed of me, that we, the individuals, are now the ones, amen, that Jesus is not doing anything. We're doing something to him. He's passive. We're doing something to him. We're ashamed of him, the subject. Whosoever is ashamed of me, the Bible says, him, right, very clearly, here in the Bible, verse 38, and of my words, in this adulterous and sinful generation, of him shall also the Son of Man be ashamed. There is the passive voice again. Of him, against him. Who is him? Us, the individual, right, who denies Christ and is ashamed of his word. What happens to us? Jesus does something to us. He's ashamed of us. Amen? We be ashamed of him. He will be ashamed of us. Now turn with me, amen, to Matthew's Gospel chapter 10. Amen? We're getting ready to close here. Matthew's Gospel chapter 10. Praise the Lord. Amen. Matthew's Gospel chapter 10. And when you get there, say praise the Lord. You might get there before me, but that's all right. Praise God. Amen. Hallelujah. All right. We go all the way down to verse number 32. Jesus says this, whosoever therefore shall confess me before men, him will I confess also before my Father which is in heaven. But whosoever shall deny me before men, him will I also deny before my Father, the Bible says, which is in heaven. Here we see it again, all right, over and over again in the Bible. The word ashamed literally means, right, to be embarrassed, right? You're embarrassed. And you are embarrassed, you're embarrassed by something, or you're fearful of something. So you're ashamed. You understand when the man of God, Peter, amen, he says, Lord, I'll even die for you. And Jesus says, before the cock crow twice, thou shalt deny me thrice. And we understand what the Bible says, amen. Somebody comes to him, aren't you he? He said, I know not the man, the cock crew. Amen. Peter denied the Lord. Amen. He was ashamed of the Lord at the time, at that moment. Just a few moments before, he said, I would die for you, Lord Jesus. Amen, somebody. Huh? And so what is it saying here? It's saying that, look, we can say, Lord, I'll stand for you. But when the pressure gets hot, will you really stand for him? Amen? The only way you're going to stand for him is if you're willing to lose your life.
If you're willing to lose everything, what can they do to you? Huh? Hallelujah. If you're willing to say, Lord, I'm willing to go to jail. I'm willing to suffer. I'm willing even to rot in jail, Lord. I don't want that to happen, God. But even if that does happen, I will not deny your name. I'm willing to do all those things. You don't see Peter, amen, going through all of that. And maybe he did at the time, but didn't really realize the consequence of taking a stand for the Lord. Obviously, he didn't want to die when they came to him. Amen? He was not even willing to say he was a part of him. Right? I know not the man. Of course, we know later on, amen, he confessed the Lord. Jesus said, feed my sheep. And he says, feed my lambs, feed my sheep, feed my sheep. And he says, yes, Lord, I love thee, I love thee, I love thee. Amen? The reality is this. The denying of the Lord and his words is very serious. If you deny the Lord and his words, you're denying the biblical Jesus. If you deny, oh, I won't deny Jesus. You got people in the world that say they won't deny Christ. I love Jesus. Muslims and Hindus, and you got people in the world, in Oprah Winfrey and others, who don't even know God. They say they love Jesus. Huh? But they hate his word. And then they don't love him. Amen? Because he's attached to his word, the Bible. You can't separate Christ from the Bible. Oh, yes, we can. No, you can't. If you want to do that, you can do that. But you don't have the real Christ of the Bible. You have an idol. Little children, keep yourselves from idols, the Bible says. You have, amen, really Satan transformed into an angel of light that will damn your soul to hell. That's what you have, my friend. You don't have the biblical Christ. Amen? Jesus said, if you're ashamed of me and my words, I'll be ashamed of you. Huh? Think about it. That day's coming. That day's coming. They can throw you in jail. You're not going to be there forever. But you'll be in hell forever if you deny him, right? They can take all the money you got. You're going to have a mansion over there soon. Amen, somebody? Amen? Hallelujah. Walk on streets of gold. Praise God. Amen? Where neither moth nor rust doth corrupt, and thieves cannot break through nor steal. So what are we complaining about, huh? Because we love our life in this world too much. We hold on to the things of this world too much. And Satan will use it as a tool against you. Amen, somebody? Oh, yes. But if it comes in right now and says, look, you got to deny all this stuff on your website, on what you preach and what you believe about the Bible, and we'll let you go. You can go home and cook those nice meals. You can go home and sleep in your nice bed. You can go home, amen, not put on this jumpsuit, amen, in jail. And you can go home and have a nice bed to sleep on, and all these things, if you just deny Christ and deny the Word of God and say that you will support the LGBTQ community and support transgenderism, bisexuality, could support lesbianism and homosexuality, and prostitution and marijuana and all the filthiness, and say all religions are the same and everybody's going to heaven, and deny that Jesus Christ is the only way to heaven, and will release you and give you over to your own reconnaissance, amen, and meaning to say that to your own independent freedom that you have, and will let you go. But if you don't, we're going to take away your job from you. We're going to freeze your bank account. We're going to take everything that you got. Amen? Well, if you're truly saved, you're going to say, amen. Hallelujah, Lord. I deny myself. I'm taking up my cross and following you, Jesus. Amen, somebody? Hallelujah. Amen? Like the man who was about to be burned at the stake, he looked up to heaven and said, Lord Jesus, I wish I had two lives. I give them both for thee. Hallelujah, somebody. That's all we got to say in these last days. Amen, somebody? Take the gold. Take the silver. Take my pocketbook. Take my cell phone. Take everything you got, but you can't take Jesus Christ away from me. Amen, somebody. Hallelujah. He said, I'll never leave thee nor forsake thee. He will confess you before men if you confess him. One day he's coming back. They're going to regret it. Oh, this is a bunch of scare tactics. Who said it? Jesus said it, not me. That's what he said. I didn't say anything. I'm just repeating what the Savior's saying. When he cometh in the glory of his Father with the holy angels, is that ever going to happen? I wonder. Of course it is, 100%. 100% he's going to come with the glory, in the glory of his Father, the holy, and with the saints of God. How do we know that? Turn with me to the book of Jude. We're getting ready to close here. The book of Jude. Amen. And the Bible talks about this. Amen. Why? This is so important, because this is what we're living in right now. This is the time that we're living in. Amen. The fear Satan is trying to put on people to deny the Lord's name.
The Bible says here in verse 14 of Jude chapter 1, and Enoch also the seventh from Adam prophesied of these, saying, behold, the Lord cometh with 10,000s of his saints to execute judgment upon all and to convince all that are ungodly among them of all their ungodly deeds which they have ungodly committed and of all the hard speeches which ungodly sinners have spoken against him. He's not only coming with his angels, as we see in Mark's Gospel chapter 8, he's coming with his saints. 10,000s and thousands, millions and millions upon saints, millions and millions of angels. Amen. And every eye shall see him. I want to be in that number. Amen. Not this number down here. Amen, somebody? You went the wrong way. Amen. You, hallelujah. And that's why you got to ask, am I going to be ashamed, amen, of him and of his words in this sinful and adulterous generation? Amen. When Jesus talks against all whatever he's talked about, homosexuality, transgenderism, bisexuality. Huh? Lesbianism? Right? All that mess? Against divorce and remarriage? Oh, I'm not going to be against divorce and remarriage because my family is full of divorce and remarriage. Well, Jesus calls it adultery. You're going to be ashamed of that too? Hmm? Well, I'm not going to tell everybody that Jesus is the only way to heaven. I made a friend, my Muslim friends. Well, then you're ashamed of me. He said, I am the way, the truth, and the life. No man cometh unto the Father but by me. The Bible says in Acts chapter 4, verse 12, neither is there salvation in any other. Unto the Father but by me. The Bible says in Acts chapter 4, verse 12, neither is there salvation in any other. For there's none other name under heaven given among men.

and serve him. You just love it. You love it. Hallelujah, somebody. Amen. Amen. Hallelujah. Oh, I can't wait to watch that. I can't watch them. I can't watch that movie, but I want to watch it so bad. Man, I can't look at that woman, you know, naked, but man, do I ever want to look at it? You're not even saved. Amen. That's why you say those things. You're not even born again. First, you got to get right with God. Amen, somebody. Repent of that stuff. Cleanse yourself from all filthiness of the flesh and spirit, perfecting holiness in the fear of God, according to 2 Corinthians chapter 7, verse 1. Holiness is not just outward, but it starts in the inward. Amen? The inward. They that are Christ have crucified the flesh with the affections and the lusts. You're going to deny him before men. Well, I may not graduate and get my degree from university. I might get kicked out of my job. They might want to evict me from my place of residence, all that kind of thing. But let them do what they want. You think the Bible says God will, he'll never leave thee nor forsake thee. Amen. We can boldly say it. Say it to the face. Boldly say it. Say it. Boldly say it to the face. The Lord is my helper. Hallelujah. And I will not fear what man shall do unto me. Hallelujah, somebody. Woo! Glory to God. Hallelujah. Amen. Amen, somebody. Oh, yes, his eye is on the spirit of the songwriter, Rhoda. Hallelujah. And he is watching, amen, over me, amen, somebody. If he clothes the grass of the field, how much more ye, O ye little faith, amen. But seek ye first the kingdom of God and his righteousness, and all these things shall be added unto you, amen, somebody. Hallelujah. He'll never leave you nor forsake you. That's what the Bible says. You're living holy. You're walking in the spirit. He's not going to leave you nor forsake you. And he will not deny you when that day comes, amen. Hallelujah. But will confess you before men and the whole world, before his holy angels, before his Father, which is in heaven. Don't ever give in to the lies of this wicked world, because you're going to lose your life. You're going to lose your money. You're going to lose your house. You're going to lose, amen, the touch of the loved ones that you have, amen? As much as you want all those things in this life, you need to be willing to let it go. If you want to be his disciple, you have to be willing to let it all go. If you want to truly be saved, amen. You can't say, no, I don't want to be arrested. That's good. None of us do, amen. But you have to be willing to be. Lord, if it means that for that, Lord, I'm willing to do, but I'm not going to deny your name and your words. I'm going to be steadfast, immovable in the faith. I'm going to preach this gospel to lost, dying souls that need to hear the word, amen, because I'm your child. There's no longer I that liveth, Lord, but now Christ that liveth in me. And the life that I now live in the flesh, I live by faith of the Son of God who loved me and gave himself for me. Amen, somebody? That's what the Bible says, amen. Don't be ashamed of him and of his words in this sinful and perverse generation. You're ashamed of him, it will lead to damnation. If you're ashamed of this world, it leads to salvation, amen. Hallelujah. If you're ashamed of him, it leads to damnation in his words. If you're ashamed of him and his words, it leads to damnation. If you're ashamed of this ungodly world and sin and the devil, it leads to salvation, because then now you're going to confess him. Amen. You're not ashamed of him. You're not ashamed of his word. You're not ashamed of his truth. You're not ashamed of nothing, and God will promote you. Look at Joseph. What happened to that man of God in the end, huh? What did God do to him? God will exalt you. Amen. But there's coming a time when this world will be given over to the Antichrist, the man of sin. And when we will be coming back with the Lord himself to rule and to reign on this earth. Don't be on the wrong side. People say, oh, you're on the wrong side of history. Your history or his history? Amen? I'd rather be on the right side of eternity than the wrong side of this ungodly world's history. I don't want to be on the right side. I want to be away from them. Amen? Because what they stand for is an abomination to the Lord. Amen, somebody. Hallelujah. It's a violation of the cross of Christ. Amen. And it will damn the precious souls to hell. We got to speak the truth up to the precious souls that need to hear the gospel. We'll hear it. Repent and be saved. Amen. Let's stand. Do not be ashamed of his gospel and of his words. Do not be ashamed of me, Jesus said, and of my words. Don't ever be ashamed of him and his words. Everybody may mock you. Everybody may laugh at you. Go ahead. They can laugh at you. Heaven's clapping their hands. Amen. Hallelujah. As they're laughing in your face, God has given you two thumbs up. Amen. Hallelujah, somebody. Hallelujah. Oh, yes. It makes no difference what they say. Not an iota. There's more with us than who? Than with them. Amen. Because if God be for us, who can be against us? Amen? God will provide for us. We got to be faithful to him. Jesus says, do not be ashamed of me and my words. Like, if you be ashamed of me and my words, I'll be ashamed of you before the angels of my Father, which is in heaven. If you do not know the Lord Jesus Christ, you want to know him.

today. You could be saved. You could be right with God. Maybe you've been listening to false teachers and lies, amen, that you can live in sin. Amen. You know, you can go ahead and smoke and drink and have ungodly clothes on, promoting ungodly groups like Led Zeppelin and like Motley Crue and like Metallica and like Jay-Z and like Beyonce and like Taylor Swift and Kodak Black and Kenny Rogers and all that garbage, promoting the worldliness of this world. Think that you'll go to heaven. Amen. When you do that, when you love the world, and the Bible is the love of the Father that's not inside of you. Don't even love the things of this world, which is those things. Those are the things that promote the lust of the flesh, the lust of the eyes, and the pride of life, the music, the movies, all that garbage. Amen. Not to love it. Don't listen to those lies. Amen. You can tattoo your body and smoke the cigarettes and do it. That's a lie. Be homosexual. Go ahead and masturbate and go ahead and look at porn and all that garbage. It's a lie. Don't listen to the devil's lie. God can keep you. God can help you to live holy. Amen. When you surrender and you serve him, you repent. If you want to know the Lord Jesus Christ as your saving Lord and you want to confess him before man, you can do that. Praise God. You can be saved. No prayer itself can save you. But if you truly mean this prayer unto God, amen, God will save you, wash you of your sins, and give you everlasting life. You have to sincerely mean the prayer, not just say a prayer in and of itself. Amen? And truly repent. If you want to be truly saved and want to pray this prayer, you can pray this prayer. But you've got to meet with all your heart in repentance toward God. Lord Jesus, I'm a sinner. I believe you died on the cross for my sins. I believe you rose again from the dead on the third day according to the Holy Scriptures, Lord Jesus. Lord, thank you for your love. Thank you for your mercy. Thank you for your grace. Lord Jesus, come into my heart and be my Lord and my Savior both now and forever, and I surrender my life to you. And with the hope, help of the Holy Ghost, I will love you, live for you, and serve you all the days of my life. I pray all this in Jesus' name. Amen. Amen. If you pray that prayer, amen, I want to send you to our website, internationaldeliveranceministries.org. 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You can read that booklet that will encourage you in your new walk with the Lord Jesus Christ. Amen. If you want to give this to this ministry, you can go to our donation tab on our website, and you can give to us. No gift is too small. No gift is too large for the work of the Lord. We love you. We're praying for you. God bless. Praise God.

0: Well, praise the Lord. Amen. God is good. Hallelujah. We give the Lord thanks and praise for all that he's done and all that he will continue to do. Thank you, Jesus. Amen. Hallelujah. Praise the Lord, somebody. Amen. We're going to turn our Bibles to Matthew's Gospel, chapter number 12. Praise the Lord. And we're reading from the King James Version of the Bible. Amen. These are the Bibles are missing out verses, causing confusion. We're going to stick with our King James Bible, Matthew's Gospel, chapter number 12. Hallelujah. Father, we pray you touch our hearts as we hear from the Word of God. Help us to be doers of that wonderful Word of life. Not hearers only deceiving us, our own self. And Lord, we pray for souls to be saved because time is running out. And Lord, many are dying without you, Lord. And as a result, dear God, many, oh God, have committed millions and millions of souls have already committed the unpardonable sin of the blasphemy of the Holy Ghost. God, but thank God there's opportunities for souls to be saved even today. We give you thanks and praise in Jesus' name. Amen. Amen. Matthew's Gospel, chapter number 12. Amen. And we go all the way down to verse number 22. The Bible says, then was brought unto him one possessed with a devil, blind and dumb, and he healed him, insomuch that the blind and dumb both spake and saw. And all the people were amazed and said, is not this the son of David? But when the Pharisees heard it, they said, this fellow doth not cast out devils, but by Beelzebub, the prince of the devils. And Jesus knew their thoughts and said unto them, every kingdom divided against itself is brought to desolation, and every city or house divided against itself shall not stand. And if Satan cast out Satan, he is divided against himself. How shall then his kingdom stand? And if I by Beelzebub cast out devils, by whom do your children cast them out? Therefore they shall be your judges. But if I cast out devils by the Spirit of God, then the kingdom of God is come unto you. Verse 29. Or else, how can one enter into a strong man's house and spoil his goods, except he first bind the strong man, and then he will spoil his house? He that is not with me is against me, and he that is gathered not with me scattereth abroad. Wherefore I say unto you, I want you to hear this now. Wherefore I say unto you, all manner of sin and blasphemy shall be forgiven unto men, but the blasphemy against the Holy Ghost shall not be forgiven unto men. And whosoever speaketh the word against the Son of Man, it shall be forgiven him. But whosoever speaketh against the Holy Ghost, it shall not be forgiven him, neither in this world, neither in the world to come. God bless the reading of his holy, inspired, authoritative, infallible, and inerrant word. Amen. The Bible teaches us here, amen, how the Savior healed a man, a young man, amen, possessed with a devil. Amen. The Bible, as we just read, he was possessed with a devil. In verse 22, and he was blind and dumb. And Jesus healed him, amen, and he was able to see, amen. And verse 22 says, and he healed him, insomuch that the blind and dumb both spake and saw, and the people were amazed. The Pharisees were not impressed, amen. Imagine that, huh? The Pharisees were not impressed. The individuals who knew the Bible, who knew the Old Testament in and out, upside down, but they were not one bit impressed. Amen. They did not give God glory because this young man was now delivered from this demon spirit. Now he can now see. Amen. He can now hear. Amen. Hallelujah. But they were not impressed at all. They said, what he does, he casts out devils. Who? They're talking about the Savior. By the power of the prince of devils, Beelzebub. Huh? And this is exactly what they did. They didn't say, praise God, the blind see, the lame walk, the deaf hear. No, sir. They said, look, yeah, they couldn't deny the miracle, but they did not attribute the miracle to Christ. They did not acknowledge that Jesus, by his power, amen, by the power of God, by the finger of God, as he said further down in the text, that he, by the finger of God, cast out the demon spirits, amen. Many times the demons would see Christ and they say, Jesus, thou Son of God, hast thou come to torment us before the time? Amen. The demons called him the Son of God. That's who he is. He's not just a prophet. Amen. He's just not just some kind of great spiritual leader. He's God in flesh. Thomas said, my Lord and what? My God. Hallelujah. And worshiped him. He's more than just a prophet, more than just some kind of great spiritual leader. When the apostles were in the boat with him and the water was rough and tempestuous, amen? The winds were blowing, amen? And he said, peace be still. They said, what manner of man is this that even the winds and the sea, hallelujah, obey him, amen? He was why? Because he was the one that he's the one that made the winds and the sea. Hallelujah. Amen. Oh, yes. The demons recognize him. They know who he is. Hallelujah. But the religious leaders who study the scriptures, all the Pentateuch, the Torah, amen, the Psalms and the prophets, and should know exactly, amen, all of what the prophetic utterances were pertaining to the Messiah, amen, but they rejected him. Yeah? They rejected him because of their pride, their arrogancy, their envy, and they didn't want him. And now you find the total and complete utter rejection of the Savior himself. That's what they did. They said, now, no, this is not God. They're trying to tell the people, he casts out devils by Beelzebub, the prince of the devils. This is what they say. Verse 24, but when the Pharisees heard it, they said, this fellow does not cast out devils, but by Beelzebub, the prince of the devils. What that would be Satan, would it not? Amen? Satan himself. And the Bible says, and Jesus knew their thoughts and said unto them, every kingdom divided against itself is brought to desolation, and every city or house divided against itself shall not stand. I mean, he says, goes on to say, if Satan casts out Satan and he is divided against himself, how shall then his kingdom stand? He said, it doesn't make any sense. Think about it. If you have a kingdom, amen, and then now you're going to go and cast out, you're going to have your kingdom divided. How in the world can your kingdom stand? You have a kingdom, then you create another group of people that want to overthrow your kingdom. That doesn't make any sense. That's totally absurd, amen? Totally goes contrary to what you want to accomplish. It doesn't make any sense. It's ridiculous, right? And Jesus said, that does not make any sense. He said, think about it. And he said, if I by Beelzebub cast out devils, by whom you do your children cast them out, therefore they shall be your judges. Huh? They should let them speak. Let them, like the man who was healed, amen. You know, we read about that a little while back, amen, about in John's Gospel chapter 9, right? He spoke how Christ healed him. And these people, they know that their children, the demons are coming out of their children. Let them be your judges. Let them speak how they've experienced my deliverance, how these demons now leave them. Huh? Let them be your judges, and they will tell you exactly what's happened, and that the power of God, not Satan, amen, delivered them and set them free. But now Christ goes and turns the most serious rebuke, the most serious, I don't want to say attack, but the most serious condemnation that we find in the Bible pertaining to individuals that would be ever said to an individual. And it's this. He goes and says this. We're going to go all the way down to verse number 31. Wherefore I say unto you, all manner of sin and blasphemy shall be forgiven men, but the blasphemy against the Holy Ghost shall not be forgiven men. Huh? And whosoever speaketh the word against the Son of Man, it shall be forgiven him. But whosoever speaketh against the Holy Ghost, it shall not be forgiven him, neither in this world, neither in the world to come. Neither in the world to come, the Bible says, huh? Not in this world, neither in the world that's to come, right? And then another text says, because they said he had an unclean spirit, right? So this is what we're dealing with right now, the blasphemy of the Holy Ghost. They rejected Christ, the final rejection of Christ. We're going to talk about that. The final rejection of the Savior. Jesus says in verse 29, talking about, you know, you have to first bind the strong man to spoil his house. He says, he that is not with me is against me. So look, he said, if you're not on his side, you're against him. If you're not with him, you're against him, huh? People say, oh, well, I'm not in favor of him. I don't really support his way, but I'm not really against him. No, you're really against him. You really are. You may say, well, I'm not against, I don't favor Christianity, I don't like it, but I'm not going to get and be against nobody. But really, in essence, Jesus says, if you are not with me, if you're not on his side, if you're not repentant of your sin and believe that he's the Messiah, believe that he's the Savior of the world, you are, in fact, against Christ. That's what the Bible says. He that is not with me is against me. Huh? People always like to say, "Oh, I'm not really getting." But you are. You don't repent of your sin. You're one man. When I was preaching on the street there this past week in Halifax, here, he's preaching downtown. He says, "Oh, I'm of the devil," and I said to him, "Well," I said, "everybody that doesn't serve the Lord is of the devil." I said, "I used to be of the devil too. But I came to Christ," and I said, "You can come to the Lord too and be saved, amen, by the grace of God, and be born again." And he blanked, he cursed the Bible about two times and so forth, and he went on his ways. But the reality is that the Bible talks about that if you are not with Jesus, you are against him. If you are not with him and what he says in his word, you are against Christ. That doesn't necessarily mean that those people have blasphemed the Holy Ghost, but it means that those individuals are not serving God, amen. They're not right with God. So when Jesus says this now, "He that is not with me is against me," he tells them that, "Look, you are not with me, you're against me, and he that gathereth not with me is scattered abroad. You're not with me, but you're scattered abroad. You're going after somebody else. You're going after Satan. You're on the devil's side." But then he goes to another level here when he talks about the blasphemy of the Holy Ghost. See, he said, "All manner of sins, of sin and blasphemy shall be forgiven unto men." It's amazing, huh? When the Savior died on the cross, rose again from the dead in Luke's Gospel 24, he says to the apostles, amen, and his disciples, he says, "Go, right, and preach the gospel to every creature. He that believeth and is baptized shall be saved. He that believeth not shall be damned." That's Mark's Gospel. Luke's Gospel, he says, you need to preach repentance and the remission of sins in his name. Repentance and the mission, that means the forgiveness of sins. That means Christ will forgive your sins, amen? No matter what you've done. People say, "Well, you don't understand what I've done." It doesn't matter what you've done. Whether you don't understand, brother, you know, "I've committed adultery." God will forgive you of adultery. He said, "All matter of sins." Oh, well, I've been a homosexual. Somebody said, "Well, I committed homosexuality." God will forgive you of your homosexuality. "Well, I committed murder." God will forgive you of murder. "I've committed divorce and remarriage, the sin of divorce and the sin of adultery by divorcing and remarrying." God will forgive you of that. Amen? If you truly repent of that and come out of that adulterous relationship and come out of all that mess. "Oh, but you don't understand what I've done. You know, I've done this, I've done that." God, the Bible says, no matter what sin you've done, he said, "All manner of sins and blasphemy shall be forgiven, man." You name it, you put it on the list. God will forgive, amen? God will forgive. You've not gone too low where the Lord will not forgive you and heal you and make you whole and make you a child of God, a drunkard. You say, "Oh, I've been a drunkard. I beat my man can say, I beat my wife, beat my kids. I took all our money, took it gambling." You don't understand the evil that God will forgive you, amen? If we confess our sins, he's faithful and just to forgive us of our sins and cleanse us from all unrighteousness. But there's one sin that the Lord would not forgive. You say, "What do you mean, preacher?" It's in the Bible. There is one sin that God will never forgive. And if you look at it right now with me in the scripture, it says here, "Wherefore I say unto you, all manner of sin and blasphemy shall be forgiven unto men, but the blasphemy against the Holy Ghost shall not be forgiven unto men." Verse 32, Jesus goes a little further with it. "And whosoever speaketh a word against the Son of Man, it shall be forgiven him. But whosoever speaketh against the Holy Ghost, it shall not be forgiven him. Neither in this world, neither in the world to come." Well, that just destroys the idea and the false teaching of universalism, doesn't it? which is, of course, the idea that somehow God will reconcile all those who went to hell and forgive them and release them out of hell and even reconcile the devil himself, and everybody will be just live fine, amen? And everybody will have a great big party and reunion and say, "Wonderful." No, it's not going to happen like that, amen? No. The Bible says that these individuals, whoever commits the blasphemy of the Holy Ghost, will never receive forgiveness, not in this world that we're living in right now, and not in the world to come, when the new heaven, the new earth, amen? Not in the new paradise, huh? Never receive forgiveness. Now, the Bible goes on to talk about, amen, the understanding of the blasphemy of the Holy Ghost and other portions of Scripture. Just look at me for a moment in Luke's Gospel, chapter number 12. Amen. Luke's Gospel, chapter number 12 for a moment. Amen. Hallelujah. And the Bible talks about Luke's Gospel, chapter 12, verse 10, "And whosoever shall speak a word against the Son of Man, it shall be forgiven him, but unto him that blasphemeth against the Holy Ghost, it shall what? It shall not be what? Forgiven." In other words, that individual who does that will not receive forgiveness by God. Amen? they won't receive it. And people think that somehow, well, you know, that was only the Pharisees that did that. They're the ones that rejected Christ. But notice, the Pharisees didn't. The Pharisees, if you look at the text, the Pharisees in the text said nothing against the Holy Ghost. Do you know that? Do you recognize that? What did they say in the text against the Holy Ghost? What? Name one thing that the Pharisees said against the Holy Ghost. Did they blaspheme the Holy Ghost by saying anything verbally against the Holy Ghost? It's not found there in the Bible, right? Amen? But yet they committed the act. Huh? Isn't that true? They committed the act, but they actually didn't say anything, because the word blasphemy means to speak evil against, right? So you're speaking evil against somebody or something. You're blaspheming them. You're being irreverent, okay, to the individual. I remember years ago they had a thing called the Blasphemy Challenge in 2006, and the atheists would come up with this thing called the Blasphemy Challenge. And what they did was they would have people go on YouTube, when YouTube was just brand new, I think just a year old, because it came out in 2005, and in 2006, the atheists said, we want to have the blasphemy challenge. We're going to blaspheme the Holy Ghost. Because they want to say, we want to blaspheme the Holy Ghost so that we can show everybody that we're not afraid and that we'll never have forgiveness and all this kind of foolishness and garbage. Young people were doing it a dime a dozen on the YouTube, and I blaspheme the Holy Ghost and the Father and Son, all the kinds of evil and wickedness. Many of them had no idea what they're doing, and many of them did not blaspheme the Holy Ghost. They had no idea what they were doing, some of them. Some of them may have. I don't know. Only God knows that. But all I do know is this, is that the blasphemy of the Holy Ghost does not just speak in reference to verbally speaking against the Spirit of God, even though blasphemy means to speak evil against. Huh? Who is this Holy Ghost? What is it? He's God. Amen? If you look at Acts chapter 5, the Bible says Ananias and Sapphira, right? What did they do? Ananias and Sapphira, they lied against God, amen, not to a force, okay? The Jehovah's Witnesses are deceived by thinking the Holy Spirit, the Holy Ghost, is a force. He is not just a force. He is God, amen? If you look at me in Acts chapter 5 in your Bible, just for a brief moment there, okay, in your Bibles. If you go to verse 1, talking about Ananias and Sapphira, had they kept back a part of the price of their land that they should have laid at the apostles' feet? They lie. Verse 1 says, but a certain man named Ananias, and with Sapphira his wife, sold a possession and kept back part of the price, his wife also being private to it, which means that she knew about it, and brought a certain part and laid it at the apostles' feet. But Peter said, Ananias, why hath Satan filled that heart to lie to the Holy Ghost and to keep back part of the price of the land? Whilst it remained, was it not thine own? And after it was sold, was it not in thy own power? Why hast thou conceived this thing in thine heart? Thou hast not lied unto men, but unto God. Amen? What? He said, you've lied to the Holy Ghost. Who do you lie to? You lied to God, he says. The Holy Ghost is God. Amen? He's not just a force, okay? People like to believe he's God. And Jesus describes the Holy Ghost, the third person of the one and only triune God. Amen? He describes him as the Spirit of truth, right? Turn me to John's Gospel for a moment there. Okay? We're laying a foundation here for a moment here. John's Gospel. Amen. Hallelujah. And we want to, amen, go right down to, we're going to actually touch right now on verse number 7. It says here, of John's Gospel, chapter 16, verse number 7. Nevertheless, I tell you the truth, Jesus says, it is expedient that I go for you that I go away. For I go not away, for if I go not away, the Comforter will not come unto you. But if I depart, I will send him unto you. And when he has come, he will reprove the world of sin, and of righteousness, and of judgment. Of sin, because they believe not on me. Of righteousness, because I go to my Father, and ye see me no more. Of judgment, because the prince of this world is judged. I have yet many things to say unto you, but ye cannot bear them. But you cannot bear them now. Howbeit, when he, the Spirit of truth, is come, he will guide you into all truth. For he shall not speak of himself, but whatsoever he shall hear, that shall he speak, and he will show you things to come. He shall glorify me, for he shall receive of mine, and shall show it unto you. Now, listen to this. The Bible says Christ is going to send his people, his church, the Comforter, right? The Helper. But the Bible says here, when he's come, he's going to do three things. He's going to reprove the world of sin and of righteousness and of judgment. This is very serious. When the Christian tells somebody about their sin, for example, let me use an example, the issue of divorce and remarriage, because a lot of people don't like to hear that today in the church, and that's why we like talking about it, because we know that people need to hear the truth. People need to be saved, amen? We don't focus just on that, of course. We focus on all sin, amen? But there's those that are affecting the people right at this time. So that's like when adultery was affecting Israel, you found the prophets preaching on idolatry, and putting emphasis on it much more than many other sins that they mentioned. But you find, let's look at the issue of divorce and remarriage for a moment. Amen? We can also use homosexuality or transgender as well, but let's use divorce and remarriage. Divorce and remarriage, many people think is great and is fine, and they justify it. You got preachers justifying it. You got churches justifying it. You got denominations justifying it and saying it's okay, and parents justifying it, family members justifying it, right? And the courts justify it. You got all kinds of people justifying it, right? And yet, the Spirit of God deals with the individuals. I'll never forget that when I had a Bible study years ago, and when I was youth pastoring at one of the churches here in the city, and there was a gentleman that came out of that church, and when the pastor remarried him and this other woman, they were living in divorce, in a divorce and remarried condition. They're living in adultery. They're living in sin. And I'll never forget, the gentleman said to me, while we're reading the verse in Matthew's Gospel, chapter 19, he said, I always wonder what that verse meant. And I'm thinking to myself, this man's divorced and remarried. The pastor told him it's okay. The people are saying it's fine, but yet the Spirit of God is still whispering into his soul. Hallelujah. The Holy Ghost is still telling him, amen, that you need to repent and believe the gospel. He's still telling him that you're wrong. The pastor is wrong. The people are wrong. Your family members are wrong. You're wrong, and you need to hear me. I'm telling you the truth so you don't go to hell, amen. I'm reproving you of your sin, of judgment and righteousness, amen. Somebody, hallelujah, and I'm telling you the truth so that you can be right with God. But then what happens after a while? The Spirit of God is now pushed aside by the individuals. They no longer want to hear his voice. This is what happened to the Pharisees. They saw the miracle of the young, person being healed of the demon spirit. They can now see. They are no longer blind. Amen. And now the Pharisees go now and say to the people, he does this by Beelzebub. They didn't say nothing about the Holy Ghost. But guess what? The Holy Ghost, amen, has dealt with these individuals, huh? Yes. The Holy Ghost now is dealing with the individuals now, huh? He's dealing with people right now. But people are saying in the church and in the world, I got time. I don't need to listen to that you preacher. Amen. They hear a preacher on the street. Well, my pastor doesn't say that. My church doesn't say that. And you say, oh, my church doesn't believe that. I don't believe that. You could go ahead and try to, turn it off. Turn off the sound of the preacher preaching over the pulpit or preaching on the street, because they can't really preach over many pulpits today. Amen. Because most churches today are God apostate. Salvation Army, the Pentecostal Assemblies of Newfoundland and Labrador, the Pentecostal Assemblies of Canada, the Assemblies of God, all these different churches and denominations of God apostate. Amen. That doesn't mean to say there's not people in those churches who don't love God. Yes, there are a sprinkle of people. But the denomination, make no mistake about it, are preaching lies. These pastors telling lies. And some of them, I'm not saying everybody, but it's some of them have blasphemed the Holy Ghost. What do you mean, preacher? Oh, I don't. Did they say anything against the Holy Ghost? No, not directly, indirectly, by rejecting Christ, by rejecting his word. Amen. Oh yes. Oh, divorce and remarriage is okay, brother. I never forget the pastor when I was a youth pastor, about 20, I guess it was what 20, what 22 years ago, something like that, in Kitchener, Ontario. When the pastor, he's dead now, and hopefully he made it right with the Lord, and I pray that he did. But he said years ago, there's people there in the congregation, divorced or married, and one of the men, his name was Wally. He said, "You Wally, you're saved, aren't you, Wally? You're saved, aren't you, Wally?" And I was sitting right there behind him, and he said, "And if Pastor Sean, which is me, tells you you're not saved, you tell him he's not saved." Huh? This is what I'm talking about, right? People saying, "Yeah, you're the one, Pastor Sean, you're full of judgment." I don't really care what people say. It doesn't matter, because
1: It doesn't matter. It's what this says. It's what this says. The Bible. And with the blasphemy of the Holy Ghost, as you see, the Pharisees did not say anything about the Holy Ghost. It is the rejection of Christ. Notice what the Bible says in John's Gospel, chapter 16. We just read it, right? What does the Holy Ghost come to do? He shall glorify me. He shall receive of mine. He shall show it unto you, right? He's going to glorify Christ. Huh? He's the Spirit of truth. When you reject the truth of the Word of God for the final time, you blaspheme the Holy Ghost. Hear me out now. When you reject the truth of God for the final time, you have blasphemed the Holy Ghost. You're saying to God, I no longer want to hear you. I no longer want to listen to your voice. I no longer believe the word of God. I've created my own gospel. What do you think the book of Jude says? Amen. They turned the grace of God into lasciviousness, a license to sin. They said for the final time, I don't want Christ. I don't want his word. But they say anything specifically directly against Christ, point blank, that we don't know. No. Not directly, but in their acts and their works, they deny him by justifying sin, by supporting iniquity, by rejecting Christ in their spirit, in their life, amen, in their mind, in their heart, and rejecting his word. What does the Bible say? Turn with me for a moment there in the book of Mark's gospel for a moment. Amen. We want to go to Mark's gospel, chapter 8. Hallelujah. Praise the Lord. Mark's gospel, the 8th chapter. We're talking about the blasphemy of the Holy Ghost, the one sin that will never be forgiven. Now, here it is, Mark's Gospel, chapter 8. We go all the way down to verse 36. Jesus says this, for what shall it profit a man if he gain the whole world and lose his own soul? Verse 37. Or what shall a man give in exchange for his soul? Verse 38. We're going to read the last verse. Whosoever therefore shall be ashamed of me. A lot of people say, oh, I'm not ashamed of Jesus. But it doesn't stop there. He says, whosoever therefore shall be ashamed of me and of my words. Listen to that. He said, ashamed of me and of my words. Christ connects his character, amen, to his words. That's the biblical Jesus, amen, somebody. Amen? Not the historical Jesus, which is a false Christ that did not exist. We're talking about the true Christ that lived and existed, that walked, that healed the sick, raised the dead, that died on the cross, rose again from the dead, went to heavens, coming back again to judge the quick and the dead. That is the biblical Christ that lived and is real, according to the Apostle John, that he touched. Amen? He handled the word of life. Amen, somebody? It wasn't some kind of false Christ. A real biblical Christ that came in the flesh. Amen? And rose again, down the cross, rose again, went to heaven. Here's what the Bible says here. Of my words, in this adulterous and sinful generation, of him also shall the Son of Man be ashamed when he cometh in the glory of his Father with his angels. People, amen, love this Jesus in a manger, but they don't want the biblical Christ of the Bible that talks about sin, that talks about hellfire and damnation, that talks about repentance of your sin. Jesus said, the world hates me because I testify of it, that the works thereof are evil. Amen. More church, oh, we don't want to hear that kind of preaching. I went to Bible school, amen, and people tell me all the time, oh, we don't want to, that's not the kind of Jesus that we want to have in our churches. That's because you're believing in a false Jesus, my friend, a false Christ. Amen. You're believing in a false Jesus that damns the soul, amen, that makes you commit the blasphemy of the Holy Ghost. That's what it's about. So the blasphemy of the Holy Ghost, in its essence, is the complete, utter rejection of Jesus Christ. That's exactly what it is. Paul the Apostle rejected Christ at first, amen, before he became saved. Before Saul of Tarsus, right? He persecuted the church of God. He spoke blasphemies against Christ. All manner of sins shall be forgiven unto men, even if he speaks something against the Son of Man, Jesus said, against him. But he said, whoever blasphemes the Holy Ghost, that's because the Spirit, you're rejecting the Spirit of truth. You're saying, what you're saying is wrong. I'm not going to agree with you, Holy Ghost. You're saying, so when the homosexuals down there waving the gay flag, amen, in downtown Halifax, in Midtown New York, amen, in Toronto, in Los Angeles, amen, all these places like that, when they're waving their gay flag and everything else, right, all throughout the world, London and everywhere else, the Spirit of God has already convicted them, amen, at some point, either there or some other point in time in their life, showing them that their homosexuality is sin, but yet they say, no, Holy Ghost, I'm going to continue to fornicate, I'm going to continue to sodomy, I'm going to continue to, amen, to commit lesbianism, I'm going to continue to be transgender, put up that makeup of a man, and put on the bra and the pantyhose, and all that mess, and still walk around, no, so even the Holy Ghost, amen, has convicted them.
0: brother putting on them pantyhose, don't put it on. You're a man, amen. To put on that bra, don't take it off. You're a man, amen. Put on that lipstick when they look in that mirror. Take that thing off. You're a man. Don't do it. It's not of God. Amen. Are you hearing me, somebody? The whisper of the Holy Ghost is telling you not to do it, but yet you, amen, continue to fight against him. And you say, no, don't do it. You're saying, get off of me. Get away from me. You say, no, no, no. Get away from me. Get out of here. Get away. It's your conscience hitting your head and telling you you need to get right, because God in his wonderful love and mercy and compassion is telling you to come to Jesus. Now, you won't be lost in a place which the Bible says is hell, where the weeping and gnashing of teeth, when worms will never die and the fire will never be quenched. That's because the Spirit of God, amen, God in his love and mercy is trying to draw you to himself, but you're no longer listening to the voice of the Spirit. You're now saying, no, I don't need that Jesus. I want the Jesus Christ of the false church of the United Church of Canada and all these other false churches in the U.S. United States that supports the homosexual issue of sin. That's what you want to go after. That's what you desire. And then there comes a point and a place by which God says to you, depart from me. And then you go after your sin. And where does it lead to? As I just mentioned, it leads to hell. It leads to hell. It leads to... people don't understand what hell is all about. You know? They don't want to preach about hell. We'll lose the members. Let the members go. Let them go. Let them go. Let them go. Let them go. Let them go. Let them go. Let them go. Hallelujah, somebody. Amen. Oh, glory be to God. Let them go. Let them go. Let them go. Let them go. Let them go. Let them go. Let them go. Open the doors. If you don't want this gospel, go. It's up to you. But we're going to preach Christ and him crucified. Let the one wandering seaman come in, hallelujah, who says, I'm a sinner, oh God, forgive me. And let him come and hear the truth and be saved. The works of them don't want to be saved, let them go. Let them go. He that is filthy, the Bible said, be filthy still. If you don't want the truth, we want to be filthy, you want to go to hell, the Bible says. Go to hell. If you don't want Christ, go to hell. That's what the Bible is saying. Does God want you to go there? No. But the Bible says if you want to be filthy, then be filthy still. Go to hell if you want to hell. That's what God's saying. Because God said, I've tried to rescue you. I've tried to save you. I've tried to bring you to me. But you want to be filthy still. You want to go to damnation. Then be filthy. Isn't that what the Bible says? Oh, that preaching, I don't like that. But I don't really care if you like the preaching, if you don't like the preaching. Amen, somebody? It's of no consequence to me. Amen? I'm not paid by no denomination. I'm not paid by nobody. I'm not here to say, oh, good job, brother. Brother, good job. It's nice when people do that. I thank God for it. But I'm not here for that. Huh? I'm here to preach Jesus Christ and him crucified. He's not willing that any should perish, but all come to repent. But if you want to live in your sin, he says, if you want to be filthy at the end of the Bible, be filthy still. Receive my judgment. You don't want this gospel? Huh? That's what he says. Turn me now to 2 Thessalonians. Amen. 2 Thessalonians. Oh, you know, they say, that kind of preaching, it's not love. That's because you don't know the Bible anymore, my friend. You've been deceived so long listening to a false gospel over your pulpit. You have no clue. You read the Bible and you see if what I'm saying is teaching you the truth. Huh? You read it yourself, huh? Read it yourself. If what I'm saying preaching the truth? Yeah, but it's not with love. You deceive. You lying thing. You deceive. You think, oh, it's not. It's the Bible says love rejoices not in iniquity, but rejoices in the truth. Huh? That's why you got John the Baptist telling these men, oh, man, who hath warned you to flee from the wrath that is to come? Ye vipers. He called them vipers. Why? Huh? Snakes. Oh, but we shouldn't say that. No, because we've been hearing such a false gospel over the airwaves all the time, a pack full of lies that we don't want to hear the truth no more. Amen, somebody? And we're not concerned about people's souls. When the Lord says, he that is filthy still, is he saying, yes, if you want to go to hell, go to hell? Yes, of course he's saying that. But does he want you to go there? No, he doesn't. He wants you to be saved. Here it is now, 2 Thessalonians chapter 2. The Bible says here, 2 Thessalonians chapter 2, Okay, we go all the way down to verse number 10. It says, and with all deceivable, we're talking about the Antichrist here in the first part. And with all deceivableness of unrighteousness in them that perish, because they receive not the love of the truth that they might be saved. The Bible says, for this cause God shall give them, send them strong delusion that they should believe a lie. That they all might be damned who believe not the truth, but have pleasure in unrighteousness. Look what it says here. The Bible says they receive not the love of the truth that they might be saved. That destroys Calvinism, does it not? These individuals could have been saved. The Bible says, but they weren't because they received not the love of the truth. Yeah? They might have been saved, but they're not. God did not predestine them to damnation. Don't listen to that garbage of Calvinism. It's false. Amen, somebody? It's a lie. Jesus only died for a few people. No, it's a lie. Then you got the other extreme, which is universalism. Jesus died for everybody, therefore everybody's going to heaven. That's a lie, too. It's not according to the Word of God. These people could have been saved, but they chose not to. The Spirit of God convicted them, draw them to Christ. You can't get saved on your own unless the Spirit of God draws you. And they were drawn, and the Bible says they didn't want the truth. And it says, for this cause, because they didn't want the truth, God shall send them strong delusion that they should believe a lie. So what's God saying? God's saying, you want to live in your sin? You want to go to hell? Go to hell. Isn't that what God says? Isn't that what God says? You want to live in your sin? You want to go to hell? Go to hell. Is that what God says? Is that what he's saying here, essentially? Of course he is. People say, oh, no, God wouldn't say that. God is saying that. He's sending them strong delusion that they will believe a lie. He's ensuring their damnation because of the fact they don't want him. They've committed the blasphemy of the Holy Ghost. And they say, I don't want God. And God knows that they will never want him. So God gives them over to a reprobate mind. Huh? That's what the Lord does. God wants them saved, but they're saying, God, I don't want you. You think that God didn't want the Pharisees saved? Of course he did. Right? But they didn't want Christ. So there came one final, amen, attempt of the Lord to deal with them. This was the time when they healed. He healed this young person, right? From blindness and from the demon, cast out the demon. They're healed from, and their sight came back and their hearing came back. And the Pharisees didn't want that. Amen? After they were healed by the demon, from the demon spirit, the demon was cast out. And now they come to the place whereby they find a rejection of Christ. We don't want him. We don't want him. He cast out demons by Beelzebub. The final rejection of the Savior when the Spirit of God was showing him, he is the Messiah, he is the Messiah, he is the Messiah. Receive him. No, we don't want him. What about you? Huh? Are you at that place? I hope not. Well, you say when the Lord is dealing with you, and you say, no, I don't want you. The Bible says God will give you up eventually to a reprobate mind. You don't think he will? It's in the Bible. Well, my preacher tells me that God will never do that because he's head over heels over me. God will never do that to me. It's in the Bible. He says God will do it to you. If you desire not to have God anymore, God will give you over to a reprobate mind. And he'll say, I want you to be saved. But if you want to go to hell, you want to resist my spirit, you don't want me no longer, you're blaspheming the Holy Ghost, you're saying, I don't want your truth, Lord. I'm going to remain in my sin. I'm going to fulfill the lust of my flesh. I don't care about what your Bible says. I don't care about Jesus dying on the cross. I don't care about salvation. I don't want the forgiveness of sins. And what you're saying is, Lord, I don't need you. I don't want you. I'm going to fulfill my own lust. And then God says, if you don't want me, he gives you over to what you want. A reprobate mind to do those things which are not convenient. And in the end times, after the rapture, in the tribulation, Bibles, God will send them strong delusion that they should believe a lie, that they all might be damned. They're going to be damned. You may think, well, this is not loving from God. What are you talking about? Not loving from God? God is love. God tried to reach those individuals. God tried to speak to them. Amen? God tried to draw them to him, but they kept saying, no. God has given you and I free will. Yes, he draws us to himself. He brings us to himself. But if we say, no, Lord, then, amen, the opportunity to get saved comes, amen, more and more and more difficult because you're now resisting the Spirit. And that's why even the Bible says to the Hebrew, amen, believers, amen, harden not your heart. Hallelujah. Amen? When the Holy Ghost is dealing with you, don't harden your heart. Amen, somebody. Don't resist the Spirit. When God is dealing with you about something, amen, somebody, you say, Lord, no, God, I want to serve you, Lord Jesus. There's times in my life, God, amen, God has dealt with me about certain things. Amen. And I had to repent of them. Amen. Sins, and I had to get right with the Lord and walk in the Spirit. And this time you got to say, yes, Lord. If you don't, amen, you're one step away, amen, from going to hell. Amen. One step away from hardening your heart. Hallelujah. And turning away from the Spirit of God. And listen, it's terrible because once you, amen, die in that condition, you go to hell forever. The Bible says there's never forgiveness. Never forgiveness. We're going to close. It says there's never forgiveness. Amen. Here in Matthew's Gospel, chapter 12. And it says here, neither in this world, neither in the world to come. Not in this world. And the Bible says not in the world even to come. Now, look at with me for a moment. In Revelation chapter number 9, or rather, Revelation chapter 14, rather. We're going to go to verse number 9. Amen. Revelation chapter 14, in verse number 9, the Bible says, and the third angel followed them, saying with a loud voice, if any man worship the beast and his image and receive his mark in his forehead or in his hand, the same shall drink of the wine of the wrath of God, which is poured out without mixture, into the cup of his indignation, and he shall be tormented with fire and brimstone in the presence of the holy angels and in the presence of the Lamb. Verse 11 says, and the smoke of their torment ascendeth up forever and ever, and they have no rest day nor night, who worship the beast and his image, and whosoever receiveth the mark of his name. Look at this now. The Bible says here that those who reject Christ, receive the mark of the beast, reject the Lord, of course they blaspheme the Holy Ghost. Amen. Anybody who receives the mark of the beast, blaspheme the Holy Ghost. There's no doubt about it. The Bible says here, and the smoke of the torment is up forever, and they have no rest day nor night. The Bible says there'll be neither forgiveness in this world, right? And then it says, nor in the world to come. Well, that means that they will never be able to be forgiven. You got people talking about universalism. They're talking about a pack of lies. Amen, somebody? You will never be forgiven once you blaspheme the Holy Ghost, which is the total rejection of Christ. Remember, the Pharisees, they never actually said, we blaspheme the Holy Ghost. They didn't say that, but they committed it, right? Amen? So therefore, they've committed it. That shows that it's a total rejection of Jesus Christ because they said that he had an unclean spirit. It goes and says that, right? Later on. That means the blasphemy of the Holy Ghost is the rejection of Christ. It's not just speaking evil of Christ because Jesus said he'll forgive you for that. Amen? It's a complete rejection of salvation found in the Savior, by which you will no longer repent of your sin, but which you now give yourself over to Satan, the lust of the flesh, the lust of the eyes, the pride of life, and you no longer want God in your conscience any longer. You no longer listen to the word of God that tells you to repent of your sin, but now you created your own false religion, the religion of Babylon, amen, somebody, and you go after worshiping your own idol, and people say, well, you know, when people say, well, you know, like you talk, for example, this one man that came forward when I was preaching there last week or the week before. He preaching there on the street, and he said he was he's drunk with alcohol and his breath and everything. He said, I'm tired of living this life. And it shocked the life out of me because I never got people come up and and really said they want to get saved while I was preaching the first time. He goes, I want to give my life to Jesus. I'm tired of I steal, he said. I drink. He just listed all the sins that he did, and I was just take him back and pray with him. He said, you want to accept? He said, yes, I want to accept the Lord and repent, and I pray with him. And I said, I'm going to come and get your Bible the next day. And I got him a Bible, King James Bible, amen. And I gave it to him. And one of our booklets, you know, for new Christians, he was very appreciative of it. And he appreciated it a lot. And then a gentleman beside him who was also homeless said, you know, here's a cigarette, right? Passed it to him. I said, he said, what is it? I said, now you're saved. His name is Morgan. Morgan, you can't take that. He said, oh, but I need a couple days. I said, what do you mean? I need a couple days to get rid of these cigarettes. You know, I get the shakes and the alcohol. I get too much shakes. I said, the Lord would deliver you. He said, You've got to surrender to him, though. You can't have that alcohol and them cigarettes. Nobody goes. Then I came back to him this past week, told him the same. He got upset. Goes, blank, what does Jesus want me to do? Curse. He says, what do you? I said, you know, what Jesus wants you to do is to be obedient. Amen? And to truly repent. That's what the Bible tells us to do. But he wants to make up his own Christ on his own standards. I'll give it up when I'm ready. That's the problem. Everybody wants to create their own Jesus when they're ready. But are you ready for death? Death can come at any time. Huh? Oh, when I'm ready. Oh, yeah. Oh, are you ready for death? No, you're not ready for death when you speak like that. Amen? You're not right, but God, you need to get ready to meet the Lord. The Bible says, prepare to meet that God, repent, and believe the gospel. And that's the problem. People don't understand, amen, that there will never be forgiveness in this life or in the life to come. You think that somehow, amen, I know God is full of compassion. You can deceive yourself. Oh, God is full of compassion, which he is. He's full of love, which he is. And therefore, amen, somehow I will get out of this mess in hell. It cannot be forever. This just can't be, because God is a God of love. The whole Jehovah's Witnesses, oh, what kind of God are you believing in? A God that has a torture chamber? Huh? Oh, that's not the kind. I don't care what you say. That's what the Bible says. There will never be forgiveness, Jesus says. Not now and not in the world to come. Not now in this world. In the world to come means the new heaven and the new earth, wherein dwelleth righteousness. And that's why in the book of Revelation, chapter number 21, and 22, when it describes a beautiful city of Jerusalem coming down from heaven, amen, from God out of heaven onto the earth, amen, it still talks about hell, the lake of fire. Why? Why would the Lord talk about this beautiful place of you know, this beautiful place now that's on the earth, this new Jerusalem with all of its 12 gates of pearl and all the gems and everything else, the streets of gold and all the wonderful descriptions that are beyond the human mind to comprehend. And then yet, amen, God still puts sprinkles, amen, and clear directions about hell, fire, and damnation within the description of the beautiful city, the new Jerusalem. Why? Because he warns you and I in his love to turn from your sin, to get right with him, to get right, because this place of hell is not just for a billion years, is not just for a trillion years, it's not just for a zillion, it's forever and forever, and the human mind cannot comprehend it, and that's why I don't mess with sin. That's why it's not worth it, amen, to have friends and family, amen, that believe that you're doing okay, and that will no longer be kind to you and be your friend, amen, if you come to Christ to 100% and come out of that divorce and remarried condition. Amen. You say, well, they might not like me no more. So what? Let them go. What about your soul? What shall it profit a man if he gain the whole world and lose his own soul? Those pastors and teachers telling you those lies, they, if they continue, amen, and maybe some of them already have blasphemed the Holy Ghost, but many of them will if they continue that way and die in their sin and go to hell. If they don't get right with God and tell you the truth that divorce and remarriage is adultery, and tell people the truth that homosexuality is sin, transgenderism is sin, smoking them cigarettes is sin. Having that alcoholic drink is sin. Lying and stealing is sin. Unforgiveness is sin. Hatred is sin. Amen. All racism is sin. All those things in your life is sin. If people don't preach the whole counsel of God and preach what the Bible says, then they're going to go to a place, the Bible says, called hell. They're resisting the Spirit of God. They're resisting the Spirit of God. Oh, I'm not going to preach against what's happening to the injustice in this society because some of my friends and family won't like it. Well, who cares? It's not. We're not here to please nobody but Christ. Amen. I'm not here to promote the police because some of my friends and family won't like it. Who cares? The police are ministers of God according to Romans chapter 13. Amen. To protect the public. Yes, there's bad apples. There's ungodliness, and there's all things that happen. But we got to do what's right, what the Bible says. Amen. Hallelujah. If a group of people is being

Spirit of God. Amen, somebody. Being right with the Lord. And so the end of it is this. The blasphemy of the Holy Ghost is the rejection of salvation in the Lord Jesus Christ. It is to ensure that you will no longer hear the voice of the Spirit tugging at your heart. That you will no longer listen to his reproof. You'll no longer listen to him leading you to righteousness in Christ, to have your sins forgiven by the righteousness of God through the Savior and his precious shed blood on the cross. It means that you will no longer listen to the Spirit of God when he says, if you don't repent, you're going to go to hell of judgment because the prince of this world is judge. Amen? He shows you that if you're going to walk after Satan and his lies, you're going to go to the same place that Satan is going to in Revelation chapter 20. That's hell. In verse 10, I believe. That's hell. And verses 11 to 15 show that the people that followed him who he deceived will also go to the lake of fire. Huh? The blind lead the blind, both shall fall into the ditch. You follow after that preacher who's not preaching the truth? Until that divorce and remarriage is okay, being homosexual is okay, fornicating is okay. I read just today, I believe it was, that a good number of so-called, and I have to say so-called because they're not Christian, so-called Christians think it's okay to commit fornication. I mean, half of them think it's okay to commit fornication. Have sex before marriage. It's fine. It's no problem. If you're dating, we can fornicate. We love Jesus. Oh, we're just going through a rough time. We're just going through a struggle right now. Oh, we're struggling. Oh, we got to fornicate. What? We're really struggling. Well, garbage. It's a lie. It's going to lead you to hell. Oh, that's pharisaical. That doesn't matter. You're saying that because you're resisting the Spirit. You're trying to find excuses not to listen to the Holy Ghost, and it's going to damn your soul to hell. Listen to what the Spirit of the Lord says. Amen. Except a man be born again, he cannot see the kingdom of God. The unrighteous shall not inherit the kingdom of God. And so as we finish, the blasphemy of the Holy Ghost is a sin by which no man will receive forgiveness. Nobody. The smoke of the torment will ascend up forever and forever. They'll have no rest day nor night. No rest. Huh? If they were annihilated, they would have rest. They would cease to exist. Annihilation is unbiblical. Let me preach it again. Annihilation is not of God. It is satanic. The teaching of annihilation is a satanic teaching. Oh, well, I know commentaries that teach it. I know true Bible scholars that believe. Well, they're believing a lie. Amen, somebody? Oh, well, then in Christian history, somebody, I don't care about Christian history. I care about the Holy Scriptures. Jesus didn't say, man shall not live by bread alone, but by every historical document found in the Christian church. No, what kind of garbage, but by every word, hallelujah, that proceedeth out of the mouth of God. Amen, somebody? No, sir. We got to go. We have only one authority. That's the authority of the Word of Almighty God. Amen? If you even look at church history, you're going to follow it. Even Brother Peter was led astray by the Judaizers. Amen? It's right in the Bible. So you're going to go follow a church leader that can even as godly as Peter was, that can falter and fail? Huh? Are we going to do that kind of thing? Or go by the Word? Amen? We got to go by the Word of God. That's our final authority, not church history, but the Word of Almighty God. That's what so many people have gone messed up, went back to the false church, the Catholic Church, because they believed in, oh, let's go back to church history to find out true Christianity. You want to find it out? Go back to the Word of God. Amen? And that's it. That's it. And when people no longer want to hear the Word of God, they blaspheme the Spirit. They've turned aside from the Spirit of God, and they've decided to walk after their own lusts and their own ways. Amen? And their own desires, and they no longer want to hear the Spirit of God, and they commit the blasphemy, the rejection of men of the Holy Ghost, who's tugging at the heart to lead them to Christ. Remember, he's to glorify Christ, lead us to Christ, to be saved. And they say no. And then Jesus says, if you do not believe that I'm he, you'll die in your sins. And what does it mean to die in sins? You die with your, if you die in your sins, you don't die with your sins forgiven. You die with your sins attached to you, by which the judgment of God has rested upon you. And when you die, it's too late to receive redemption. So then how in the world can you expect to come out of hell from that? When you no longer can receive the grace of God and the righteousness of God, how do you believe you can be right with God when you die in your sins? What kind of mess is that, huh? You can't. If you die in your sins, it's too late. It is appointed unto men once to die, but after this, the judgment. At that point in time, God already judges you. So how do you expect for you to receive redemption after death? You cannot. It's not even logical.

It's certainly not biblical. And this verse, amen, we found in Matthew's gospel, chapter 12, and the rest of them, in Mark's gospel, Luke's gospel, teach clearly that you will not be forgiven if you blaspheme the Holy Ghost. But the good news is, praise God, all manner of sins can be forgiven. If you're not dead and God's dealing with you, you can be saved. You can be forgiven. You can be made right with God. Even if some people made that blasphemy challenge, amen, that doesn't necessarily mean that they blasphemed the Holy Ghost. They may not even understand what they did. Case in point, Paul the Apostle, amen. He would probably agree with the Pharisees, but he did it in ignorance. Many people do these things in ignorance. God only knows the heart. I don't know. Amen, somebody? So can they come to Christ? Of course. Oh, I committed that blasphemy challenge back in 2006. Now I want to get saved. But no, the devil will tell you that. If God is dealing with you and you want to be saved, that means that God is dealing with you to come to him and repent and be saved. Amen? You may have done it in ignorance. But there's no doubt people have done this horrible sin. And, of course, we know all those who died in their sins have done it. Some people who are alive have done it. We don't know who. But you don't want to do it, my friend. You want to come to the Lord and be saved and be right with God. And today is the day of salvation, because tomorrow could be too late, my friend. Praise God. You could be saved by the grace of God. All manner of sins will be forgiven. Jesus will forgive you. Amen. But don't commit the blasphemy of the Holy Ghost, because that sin will never be forgiven. When you reject Christ for the last time, it's too late. And you won't come back, because you've crossed that line where you say, I will not accept him. I will reject him forever. And your soul will be lost. And many people think, oh, your soul will be lost right now because you're in a nice, beautiful home, or you're in a night, you know, you see nice weather outside, and you can't understand what hell is like. Huh? Imagine to being locked up in a room, just a nice room. No lights, no windows, no nothing, the lights off for 1 month. No, let's reduce it. Let's get it. For 1 week. No, let's reduce it. For 48 hours in the dark, pitch black, 48 hours, no water. For 48 hours, how would you feel? If you're tormented, right? How about a week? How about a month? How about a year? How about 10 years? How about 25 years? How about 50 years? How about 100 years? How about 1,000 years? How about 10,000? How about a million years? How about eternity? That still wouldn't be, that still is wicked and horrible as that condition would be. That still would not be anywhere near what hell would be like. Where you hear people screaming, gnashing of teeth, amen? Weeping and gnashing of teeth, right? In hell, the flames of hell, huh? You can't understand it. I can't understand it. And there will never be forgiveness, not now and not for all the world to come. And that's why you need to come to Jesus. For God so loved the world that he gave, hallelujah, his only begotten son, that whosoever believeth in him should not perish but have everlasting life. You strayed from God, you need to come back to him. The Lord's dealing with you, you need to come back to him. If you're not right with God, you need to come to him now. Time is running out. You need to be saved by the grace of God. If you're homosexual, transgender, divorced from a fornicator, liar, stealer, thief, whatever, have unforgiveness, whatever, you're going to play in that going to casino, playing lottery tickets, whatever sin you're doing, come to Christ today, be saved, be delivered. He'll forgive you. But you don't want to get to that point of rejecting Christ for the final time and losing your soul. For what shall it profit a man if he gain the whole world and lose his own soul? To stand. If you want to ask Jesus Christ, the Savior, into your life, you can. You can be forgiven. You can be saved. Amen. You don't have to commit the blasphemy of the Holy Ghost. You can get right with God while he's dealing with you now, while he's drawing you unto himself. The Bible says, seek the Lord while he may be found. Praise God. Call upon him while he is near. Let the wicked man forsake his way, the unrighteous man his thoughts, and let him return, hallelujah, to the Lord. Amen? Let him return to the Lord. Praise God. And that's what the Lord wants you to do to be saved. God loves you. He doesn't want you to die in your sin. He wants you to be redeemed by his wonderful grace. But you can pray this prayer. May a prayer itself can't save you. Only the Lord can. But if you mean it with a sincere heart and you genuinely repent and accept him as your Savior, he will save you. He will deliver you. Lord Jesus, just follow me if you want to pray. This is just a prayer. Lord Jesus, I'm a sinner. Forgive me my sin. Lord, I believe your word. I believe your word, no matter what anybody else says to me. And Lord Jesus, I want you to come into my heart and be my Lord and my Savior. I turn away from my sin. And I receive your salvation by faith alone as my Savior, my Lord. I believe you died and rose again from the dead.
and Lord, become the Lord and the ruler of my life. And with the help of the Holy Ghost, I will live for you, I will serve you, and love you all the days of my life. In Jesus' name, amen. Praise God. You pray that prayer, we want to send you our free booklet, What It Means to Be Born Again, absolutely free. You can write to us on our website, internationaldeliveranceministries.org. We love you. Praise God. We're praying for you. God bless.

Praise the Lord. I'm Evangelist Sean Benito, and you're listening to International Voice of Deliverance Radio, 24 hours of uncompromised Christian radio.

Praise the Lord. Amen. Praise God. We want to welcome you right now to the International Deliverance Ministries radio program. My name is Evangelist Sean Benito. Praise the Lord. Amen. We give God thanks and praise. Praise God. Because the name of the Lord Jesus Christ is worthy, hallelujah, to be praised. Amen. The Bible says, neither is there salvation in any other, for there is none other name under heaven given among men whereby we must be saved. Hallelujah. Praise God. Only the name of the Lord Jesus Christ can save you and I from an eternity in hell and give us everlasting life. Like the Bible says in John 3:16, for God so loved the world that he gave his only begotten son. Hallelujah. That whosoever believeth in him should not perish, but have everlasting life. Praise God. Amen. We want to go right now into our topic of discussion. Amen. We want to talk about the rapture of the church of the Lord Jesus Christ. The rapture. What is the rapture? Amen. What is it? And is it important? And when will it happen? When will it occur? This is a very important topic. When will the rapture occur? First of all, we want to go into a word of prayer. Father, we pray for all those listening to the sound of my voice, that God, they would be encouraged by the word of God, those who are saved. Oh God, those who are not saved, God, I pray that they would be convicted of sin and repent of their sin and trust the Lord Jesus Christ by faith to be their personal Lord and Savior before it's too late. Lord, we give you thanks and praise. In Jesus' name, amen. Hallelujah, amen. We want to look right now at what the Bible teaches concerning the rapture of the church, amen. Now, the rapture, first and foremost, is a biblical doctrine. Although the word rapture is not found, the actual word is not found in the Bible itself, it doesn't mean anything. The word Bible is not found in the Bible. Amen. Hallelujah. But yet we understand that the Bible means many books. And the word rapture, although the word is not found in the actual English versions of our Bible, it was found in the Latin version, rapio, amen, a Latin version of the Latin Vulgate of Jerome's translation of the 4th century. But the reality is it conveys the concept and the doctrine concerning what the Bible teaches. The word Trinity is not in the Bible either, but the Trinity is biblical. Amen. Father, Son, Holy Ghost, one God and three persons is found in multiple verses of Scripture. Amen. We can go through that. You know, it's found in Matthew's Gospel and found in, of course, Genesis and so forth. But we don't have to go through all. We're not going to go into all of that at this time. But we want to look right now at the rapture of the church. What does the Bible teach concerning the rapture? If you look with me right now in 1 Thessalonians chapter number 4, 1 Thessalonians chapter number 4, and the Bible says this, in starting at verse 13, it says, but I would not have you to be ignorant, brethren. Amen. I love it. The Bible says that we should not be ignorant concerning the rapture. It means we should not ignore it. We need to receive it and understand it. Amen. So the Bible says, but I would not have you to be ignorant, brethren, concerning them which are asleep, that you sorrow not even as others, which have no hope. The Bible continues on to say this, for if we believe that Jesus died and rose again, even so them also which sleep in Jesus will God bring with him. For this we say unto you by the word of the Lord, that we which are alive and remain unto the coming of the Lord shall not prevent them which are asleep. For the Lord himself shall descend from heaven with a shout, with the voice of the archangel, and with the trump of God. Hallelujah. And the dead in Christ shall rise first, and we which are alive and remain, the Bible says this, shall be caught up together with them in the clouds to meet the Lord in the air. So shall we ever be with the Lord. Wherefore, comfort one another with, amen, these words. Praise God. Hallelujah. Thank you, Jesus. Amen. The word rapture, amen, is understood from the words shall be caught up. The word shall be cut up. The Greek word is harpazo. Amen. And that word means to pluck up, to take, amen, to catch, to seize. And that's what the Lord Jesus Christ is coming to do. He's coming to take up his people, his church, to be with him forever. Hallelujah. This event is going to happen. I remember hearing somebody on YouTube, amen, and preaching some blasphemous things. They were saying that there is no rapture. That's what they're saying.
And they're saying that Jesus won't come tomorrow. Jesus won't come the next day or the day after. What blasphemy. Jesus Christ, the Son of the living God, said this in Matthew's Gospel, chapter number 24. Amen. Listen very carefully what the Savior said. Amen. He says in Matthew's Gospel, chapter 24 and verse 44, he says, "Therefore, be ye also ready, for in such an hour as ye think not, the Son of Man cometh." So the Bible says, the Savior himself said that he's coming at an hour that we think not. Amen. And so he commands us, all of his church, to be ready. Amen. To be ready. In Matthew's Gospel, chapter number 24 and verse number 42, he says, "Watch therefore, for you know not what hour your Lord doth come." Amen. He tells his church to watch. Watch for his coming. Watch for his return, for his people, for his body, for the church of the Lord Jesus Christ, for his born again believers who repented of their sin and trusted him by faith, that he's coming back for those who belong to him, who are in Christ, who turn from sin, who turn from their homosexuality, who turn from their adultery, who turn from their fornication, who turn from their idol worship, who turn from their false religions and come to Christ by faith and receive them as the Son of the living God, as God in flesh, hallelujah, as their only hope and the only Savior, the only Redeemer of all mankind, the only one that can wash away our sins and give us everlasting life. That's who he's coming back for. He's coming back for those who are saved by the grace of God through faith in the Lord Jesus Christ. Amen. And so the Bible makes that very clear, that he's coming at an hour that you think not. So the rapture is biblical. It is in the Bible, as we just read from 1 Thessalonians chapter 4, verses 13 to 18. We read in Matthew's Gospel, chapter 24, verses 42 and verse 44. But it's also in other verses of Scripture. Amen. We can go to Mark's Gospel, for example. Mark's Gospel, chapter number 13. And the Bible says this, and starting from verse 32, the Lord speaking, "But of that day and hour no man knoweth, not the angels which are in heaven, neither the Son, but the Father. Take ye heed, watch and pray, for you know not when the time is." Hallelujah. We don't know when the time is. That's why we have to continue to be ready, living in Christ, serving him. Listen to what he says now. Amen. Verse 34 of Mark's Gospel, chapter 13. "For the Son of Man is as a man taking a far journey, who left his house and gave authority to his servants and to every man his work, and commanded the porter to watch. Watch ye therefore, for you know not when the master of the house cometh, at even, or at midnight, or at the cock crowing, or in the morning, lest coming suddenly he find you sleeping. And what I say unto you, I say unto all, watch." Hallelujah. Watch, the Savior said. He tells us to watch, amen, to be ready, because we do not know the day nor the hour wherein the Son of Man is coming, amen, wherein the Lord Jesus Christ is coming back for his saints, coming back for his church. And so this is a biblical doctrine. What am I talking about? The rapture, amen, the taking away, the snatching away of the people of God. So what is the rapture? As we just mentioned, it is the taking away of the people of God. But the question is, when will it occur? When will the rapture occur? Now, we understand that there's many differing views of when the rapture of the church will take place. There are those who believe in a post-tribulational rapture, post-tribulational. That means that those people that believe that, they believe that the rapture, which of course, when Jesus Christ comes back for his saints, for his church, will take place at the end of the 7-year period of tribulation. There are those who believe in what we call a mid-tribulational rapture. They are those who believe that the Lord Jesus Christ will come for his church in the middle of the 7-year period of tribulation. So he'll come in the middle of it, or after 3.5 years. Amen. He'll come for his church. That's what they believe. There are those who believe in a pre-wrath rapture of the church, and they believe that Jesus will come back, the Savior will come back after the sixth seal is open in Revelation chapter number 6. That's what they believe. Amen. So they are called the pre-wrath rapture believers. Now, there are those who believe in a pre-tribulational rapture of the church. They are those who believe that the Lord Jesus Christ will come back before the 7-year period of tribulation. Now, there are a lot of different views, of course, about this thing.
So the question is, it's not about choosing the view that you like or I like or what everybody likes, amen, and what will fit us best. It is, what does the Bible actually teach? What does Holy Scripture teach concerning the rapture of the church? Does it teach post or post-rapture or a pre-wrath rapture or a mid-tribulational rapture? What does the Bible teach concerning this extremely important subject? Now, some people said, well, it doesn't really matter. It's not a big deal. Of course it matters. If it didn't matter, the Lord wouldn't say it in the Word of God. Amen. It matters a great deal to Christ. It matters a great deal to to the people of God. Amen. Hallelujah. And if it didn't matter, the Apostle Paul wouldn't have corrected the mistake that was made. And we're going to get into that in a minute. Amen. Of those who thought they were going through the tribulational period in 2 Thessalonians chapter 2. So what does the Bible teach concerning when the rapture will take place? We know that this world is getting more evil and more wicked. It's getting more vile. The Bible says evil men and seducers shall wax worse and worse. We're seeing this now. More killing, more murder, more fornication. Amen. More people not caring about the laws of God. Amen. Homosexuality is growing at a rampant pace, especially here in North America, Canada, the United States, amen, in the UK and other first world nations. They are now promoting homosexuality and are actually getting to the point where they're actually forcing people to accept this sin and abomination. It's getting worse. And pretty soon, if people don't accept it, even now, there's a doctor in, I believe, in the UK. I believe it was a Christian post or one of those Christian online websites that was talking about how that one doctor in the United Kingdom, in England, did not want to address those who are transgender. He did not want to say, in other words, he did not want to say, he did not want to call a man who made himself out to be a woman. Of course, we understand he's still a man no matter what he wants to do. But a man who made himself out to be a woman, starts dressing like a woman, amen, he rejected calling that man who wants to be a woman a she. He still called him a he. I know it gets confusing, praise God, because it's a mess. But the reality is he did not want to recognize that he became a she. And I believe, from what I understood when reading the article, that he either lost his job or he was threatened to losing his job. And it's getting worse. This is what they're trying to do, amen. Evil men and seducers shall wax worse and worse, deceiving and being deceived. There's a man in Canada who's now being accused of hatred toward homosexual. They're trying to say he hated homosexual, or he's being charged with a hate crime when he did not commit any hate crime whatsoever. He's just teaching the truth about homosexuality, how it's sin and abomination. But the bottom line is, this is what the world is coming to. It's becoming more evil and wicked. And so eventually, what the Bible teaches very clearly, Jesus said, at an hour that you think not, the Son of Man coming. So when is Christ coming? When is the rapture going to take place according to the Bible? As we just mentioned, Jesus said, at an hour that you think not. At an hour that you think not. Let that word sink into your spirit wrist right now. He said, at an hour that you think not. Now listen to this. The Bible teaches that there will be a seven-year period of tribulation. That's recorded in Daniel chapter 9, verse 27. It says that he shall confirm the covenant with many for 1 week, referring to the Antichrist. So there will be a seven-year period of tribulation. And the Bible says very clearly, at an hour that you think not, okay? At an hour that you think not. Every other view, except for the pre-tribulational rapture view, every single other view teaches that Jesus the Savior, the Lord Jesus Christ, will come at a specific point in time. And that alone shows us that those views are contrary to the teaching of Holy Scripture. Jesus said, at an hour that you think not. The pre-wrath rapture view teaches that Jesus will come after the sixth seal is open. That's an hour that you think. The mid-tribulational rapture view teaches that Jesus will come in the middle of the tribulation. That's an hour that you think. You can count from the beginning of the tribulational period. You can count from the time that the Antichrist makes a covenant to the middle of the tribulation. That's 3.5 years, and you know that's the time Jesus will come, according to the mid-tribulational rapture view. And the post-tribulational rapture view teaches that Jesus will come at the end of the tribulational period. That's an hour that you think. All of them are hours that you think. The only biblical view concerning the rapture.
rapture of the church is the pre-tribulational raptured view of the church. Pre-tribulational rapture of the church. It's not just a view. It's what the Bible clearly teaches. It teaches at an hour that you think not. We do not know the day or the hour wherein the Savior is coming. That's why he says, be ready. Be ready. Be watching. Be ready. Have your garments on. Don't be found naked. Don't be found in your sin. Don't be found stealing. Don't be found lying. Don't be found committing fornication. Don't be found committing adultery. Don't be found being a homosexual. Don't be found, amen, being transgendered. Don't be found in sin and iniquity, smoking and drinking and dancing to ungodly, perverse, worldly music, loving the world. And we're in the Bible says the love of the Father is not in you or me if we love the world. Be found in Christ, walking in the Spirit, walking in the Holy Ghost. The Bible says, amen, they that are led of the Spirit of God, they are the sons of God. The Bible says there is therefore now no condemnation to them which are in Christ Jesus, amen, who walk not after the flesh, but after the Spirit. Notice what the Bible says in 1 Thessalonians chapter 4. It says the dead in Christ. Notice the word in Christ. Those are the only ones that are going to go up to meet him in the air. Those who are in Christ, who remain in the Savior. This once saved, always saved doctrine is unbiblical. It's not of God. Amen. It's deception. It's a lie from the devil. You listen, salvation is eternally secure so long as we remain in Christ. When we depart from Christ, we no longer are in him, but now we are walking in judgment, in sin, and we will not go up into the clouds with him if we do not repent and turn from it. Amen. We have to be ready. That's why Jesus said, if that evil servant shall say in his heart, my Lord delayeth his coming. Notice what the Bible says in Matthew's Gospel chapter 24. My Lord delayeth his coming and shall begin to eat and drink with the drunken. Notice what the Bible says very clearly. The Bible says this, and we need to take heed to it. Amen. The Bible says that the Lord, amen, amen, of that servant shall come in a day when he looketh not for him, in Matthew's Gospel, chapter 24, verse 50, and in an hour that he is not aware of, and shall cut him asunder and appoint him his portion with the hypocrites, there shall be weeping and gnashing of teeth. Therefore, people that think, oh, I'm saved. I'm once saved, always saved. I'm okay. My salvation is secure. I can go ahead, lie, steal, commit adultery, be a fornicator, do whatever, and be saved. That's false. And I know not everybody who adheres to the once saved, always saved doctrine believes in that hyper Calvinistic idea. But essentially, that's what many people do believe. And so therefore, the Bible teaches that you can lose your salvation, because Jesus says here that this man, who these individuals who do these things, were once a servant. A servant, if that servant shall say in his heart, the evil servant, because that person was once serving the Lord. Amen. Just like the five foolish virgins in Matthew's Gospel, chapter 25, they were once serving the Lord. Amen. But now he says, he didn't say, I never knew you, in Matthew's Gospel, chapter 25, to the five foolish virgins. He said, I know you not. That's because they were once, one time they were saved and they turned their back on the Savior and lost the salvation. Salvation is only secure if we remain in Christ and walk in the Spirit and remain in him by his divine grace and power. But the Bible teaches that the rapture of the church of the Lord Jesus Christ will come at an hour that we think not. Amen. Amen. So therefore, it clearly teaches from the word of God that the pre-tribulation, Jesus will come before the 7-year period of tribulation. I want to repeat that. The Lord Jesus Christ will come before the 7-year period of tribulation. How do we know this? Again, the Bible says, it further teaches this in 1 Thessalonians chapter number 5. Amen. In 1 Thessalonians chapter number 5, the Bible teaches us, amen, that the church that the church of the Lord Jesus Christ is not subject to wrath. Amen. Is not subject to wrath, but to obtain salvation. Praise God. And we find that in 1 Thessalonians chapter number 5 and verse number 9 says, for God hath not appointed us to wrath, but to obtain salvation by our Lord Jesus Christ. Amen. And so we are to obtain salvation, not to obtain the wrath of God that will be poured out upon the earth, beginning at the 7-year period of tribulation. Amen. By the beginning of the opening of the seals of God's, the seals that of God's wrath that be opened up. Not his full wrath, of course. That will be the 7 vials that will be poured. But this is the beginning of God's wrath. And so what we understand is that, how do we know this? Clearly, again, in 2 Thessalonians chapter number 2, the church
thought that they were going, at that time, the Thessalonian church, the church at Thessalonica, thought that they were going through the seven-year period of tribulation. But what happened? Paul the apostle wrote to them, amen? And this is what he said to them, to clarify their confusion, to clarify their misunderstanding, to clarify the deception that they were being taught. And this is what the apostle Paul wrote under the inspiration of the Holy Ghost in 2 Thessalonians chapter number 2. He says this, "Now we beseech you, brethren, by the coming of our Lord Jesus Christ and by our gathering together unto him, that ye be not soon shaken in mind or be troubled, neither by spirit, nor by word, nor by letter, as from us, as that the day of Christ is at hand. Let no man deceive you by any means, for that day shall not come, except there come a falling away first, and that man of sin be revealed." Now, everybody believes, for the most part, that the church is not subject to wrath. But the question is, when will the wrath of God begin? When will the wrath of God begin? Well, this is when the wrath of God will begin. In 2 Thessalonians chapter number 2, and verse number 3, it says, "Let no man deceive you by any means, for that day shall not come, except there come a falling away first," understand that, "and that man of sin be revealed, the son of perdition." Notice this. These saints, these believers, thought they were going through the day of the Lord. They believed that they missed the rapture and that they're going through God's wrath and God's judgment. And so the Apostle Paul says, look, don't be deceived. Don't be troubled in your spirit, amen, in regards to the rapture and the day of the Lord. Don't believe that you're going through the day of the Lord, amen, and until you understand these two things that will happen, that will ensure you, that will make you understand that the day of the Lord has come. The first thing is that there has to be a falling away first. And the second thing is the man of sin must be revealed. So the day of the Lord speaks about God's judgment and wrath. And the Bible teaches us that the day of the Lord begins after two events. The first being the falling away first, the second being the man of sin is revealed. Once the man of sin is revealed, the Antichrist, then you know you are in the day of the Lord. That's what the Bible clearly teaches here. And so when is that Antichrist revealed? The Bible teaches us that he is revealed at the beginning of the seven-year period of tribulation. Daniel chapter 9 verse 27 teaches us that he will confirm the covenant with many for 1 week. And so therefore he is revealed at the beginning of the 7 year period of tribulation. And so the Apostle Paul, under the inspiration of the Holy Ghost, was actually teaching them specifically that the day of the Lord did not come at that time, that the saints were not going through the day of God's wrath. Somebody wrote to them and said, oh yes, you missed the rapture, you're going through the day of the Lord, and that's what's happening. And Paul says, no, not at all. He says, no, the day of the Lord happens after the rapture, and it happens when the Antichrist is revealed. So therefore, listen now, the Antichrist is revealed at the beginning of the seven-year period of tribulation. Therefore, the rapture, hallelujah, Jesus, must occur, amen, before the seven-year period of tribulation, amen. And the Bible says, amen, very clearly in 2 Thessalonians chapter number 2, rather 2 Thessalonians chapter number 2, and verse number 8, it says, "And then shall that wicked be revealed, whom the Lord shall consume with the spirit of his mouth, and shall destroy with the brightness of his coming." That means, listen, this Antichrist will be revealed to the world once the rapture of the church takes place, because we are not subject to wrath. God's wrath is then at that time, amen, it begins to be demonstrated upon the earth by the beginning of the opening of the seven seals, amen, of God's judgment upon the world. Guess what? We won't be here. Who is we? The church, those who are in Christ, won't be here. But notice what the Bible says, there will be a falling away first. That's what we are experiencing right now. We have preachers now in denominations saying that they support homosexual preachers over the pulpit. The Anglican Church, the Church of England, says that they are looking for transgendered preachers. We have churches now supporting divorce and remarriage. We have so-called teachers now saying that it's okay to commit fornication and still be a Christian. Amen? And people are saying you can be homosexual Christians now and all this garbage. Amen? They say it's okay to love the world, listening to worldly music. Amen? Love the world. Do what you want to do. Support sin. I mean, it's a dime a dozen. We have preachers, amen, before that said that
homosexuality was sin. Now they're coming out and saying that it's pure, it's okay, it's fine. Amen. Like, for example, men like Tony Campola and others, there are multitudes that are doing that. Are you hearing what I'm preaching right now? So the falling away is here and it's happening right now. It's not something to happen in the future. We are experiencing the falling away first, which the Bible talks about in 2 Thessalonians chapter number 2 and verse number 3. That is happening right now. So that means we are at the brink, my friend. Listen to me very carefully. We are at the brink of the second coming of the Lord Jesus Christ for his church in the clouds. Hallelujah. He's coming back for his church. Amen. We are looking for that blessed hope and the glorious, hallelujah, appearing of our great God and Savior, Jesus Christ. Amen. And so now that's why, amen, people are walking after their own lust. They're heaping to themselves teachers, walking after their own lust. Amen. Speaking perverse things, speaking evil things and wicked things. And the wickedness and the sin is growing more and more. Their doctrine is, they're not preaching against sin. They're preaching, amen, prosperity. How you can become a millionaire God's way when people are dying and going to hell. Are you hearing what I'm preaching? This is what is occurring right now. This is why we have to preach the gospel. This is why we have to remain in Christ. This is why we must be watching and waiting. The Bible says the end of all things is at hand. Be therefore sober and watch in the prayer. 1 Peter chapter number 4 verse 7. It tells us that we need to watch. Amen. We need to be sober. Abstain from that alcohol. Now we got preachers saying go ahead and have a social drink. Go ahead and have a cigarette. Go ahead. That's a lie from the pit of hell. Amen. The Bible says your body is a temple of the Holy Ghost and that we need to walk circumspectly. Amen. And without holiness, no man shall see the Lord. We got to walk with him. Amen. Be filled with the Spirit. Amen. The Bible says in Jude, amen, hallelujah, that we need to pray in the Holy Ghost. Why? Pray in tongues. Seek the Lord in prayer. Amen. If you're not baptized with the Holy Ghost, you need to be baptized with the Holy Ghost. Not to save, not to be saved. Amen. First, you must be saved before you receive the baptism in the Spirit. And when you do, the Bible says that you will speak with other tongues as the Spirit of God gives you the utterance. Amen. You'll speak in tongues as the Spirit of God gives you the utterance, as according to Acts chapter 2, Acts 8, Acts chapter 10, Acts chapter 19 in the scriptures. Amen. It's a biblical experience. Listen, Jesus is coming. The rapture of the church is about to take place. Amen. The world is going to be taken, amen, by storm. The world is not going to expect this coming. He's coming as a thief in the night to the world. They are not expecting it. They think that everything will continue on. No, Jesus is coming and he's coming back for a holy people. Remain in Christ. Don't listen to these false preachers that are lying to you. Amen. Don't listen to them because they are part of the falling away, that they are leading souls to the Antichrist. That's why we need to be ready. Jesus is coming. The rapture is about to take place. It's biblical. He's coming before the 7-year period of tribulation, and he's coming for the church who is waiting for him and whose garments are not spotted by the world, but are remaining in Christ. Listen, if you do not know the Lord Jesus Christ and you want to know him, today's the day of salvation. You need to pray right now to accept him by faith into your heart, by faith, repent of your sin and be ready to meet him. Amen. A prayer can't save you, but if you truly repent and trust him by faith, he will save you. Just pray this prayer with me if you want to know the Lord Jesus Christ and be saved. Lord Jesus, I am a sinner. Forgive me my sin. I believe you died on the cross for my sin. I believe you rose again from the dead, and you're coming back again. Lord Jesus, come into my heart. Be my Lord and my Savior, both now and forever. And I surrender my life to you. And by the help of the Holy Ghost, I will live and serve you all the days of my life. In Jesus' name, amen. Praise God. If you prayed that prayer and you truly repented of your sin and asked the Lord Jesus Christ into your heart by faith, we would like to send you a free booklet entitled What It Means to Be Born Again, absolutely free. 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Nothing's too small, nothing's too large. We appreciate everything, amen. We give God thanks for all he's done. We love you. We're praying for you, amen. God bless.

0: Praise the Lord. Amen. I want to welcome you right now to the International Deliverance Ministries radio broadcast. Praise God. My name is Evangelist Sean Bonito, and we want to go right now and talk concerning the issue of Christian rock within the church world today. Not just Christian rock, but we want to touch on other areas as well, but primarily focus on the Christian rock industry. And what I mean by Christian rock, I'm referring directly to the popular music genre of this world today. For example, the pop music, the hip hop music, the punk, whatever, the metal, whatever that's out there right now that individuals are listening to, that just sounds sensual. And that's really the essence of it. The music is not of the spirit, it's sensual. It promotes the lust of the flesh, the lust of the eyes, and the pride of life. And right now I have my son here, Isaac Benito. Praise God. He's 17 years old. Amen. Loves the Lord, serving the Lord, and he is magnifying the Lord greatly in his school and as a testimony everywhere he goes. Amen. Isaac, God bless you. We want you to greet the brethren right now and all those who are listening, whether they're saved or not, who are listening to this program right now. God bless you.
1: Hello. Thank you for having me on the show, and I hope that we can be a blessing to people.
0: Amen. Amen. You believe that?
1: Yes.
0: Amen. All right. Praise God. Amen. That's wonderful having my son here. Praise the Lord. I love it. God is so good. So we want to just go right now and talk about this, Isaac, because, you know, people will say, well, you know, you, to me as a preacher, that, you know, you say these things because you don't want the kids to have any fun. You don't want people to have fun. You don't realize how much this music is being really used by God to win souls for Christ, and how many people now, you know, gravitate to these large venues, you know, these large crowds, these large meetings, these large, you know, conferences that they have, like YC or Rock the River with Franklin Graham and other areas. And they would say, acquire the fire. And they'd say, well, you don't really understand how the amount of young people that are coming to these meetings and are giving their lives to Jesus Christ as a result of that. Now, what would you say about that, Isaac?
1: Well, I would say that when you look at these concerts and these artists and whatnot, what you see is that most of these young people are living in sin. And if you don't believe me, then you can, I encourage you to go and see for yourself. Most of these young people who are at these places are living in sin. Even at my school, there's a lot of people that, you know, they claim they're Christians and they love this type of music and these things. But these people, what do I hear all the time? They're swearing. They're disrespectful, you know.
0: I don't mean to interrupt you, Isaac, but let me just interject this just to be, you know, the devil's advocate for a second, in the sense that we wanted to interject what some of these people would say in opposition to what you're saying. Now, they would say, well, you don't know the amount of people that are actually coming and giving their lives to Christ. You don't know everybody that's there. What would you say in regards to that?
1: Well, I mean, some people can truly, you know, spark an interest, you know, in the gospel through those things, and they can get truly saved, you know. But when you really observe it, that number is few and far between. And then what's being produced by all these things is that people have a greater love for worldliness, and they're becoming more sinful, more lukewarm. That's what's happening. And you say, well, how do you know that has a correlation to the music? Well, you just look at it. They borrowed this stuff from the world. They borrowed these things from the world. It's, you know, it's supposed to be sacred music used to worship the Lord, but they borrowed these things. These things were known as things that were promoting sin, like rap and all these things, known as things that were promoting sin. Then they took it in and they used it to try to be more popular and be like the world, which created a mess like we're seeing today.
0: Amen. Well, that's a very good point. And so, yeah, because I guess what you're saying is that you've seen and you've talked to a lot of these young people in your school. Is that what you're saying?
1: Yeah.
0: You know, so just give an example of maybe one individual in particular. I know you and I have talked about this quite some time. You don't have to give any names, nothing like that, but give me an example of where you've spoken to somebody in regards to, you know, this Christian, so-called Christian music, worldly music coming in the church.
1: Well, like, for example, there's a, you know, one guy I know, and he was looking, we were in class, and he was on his phone, he was watching this music video, and I just, you know, kind of peered over for one sec. I said, man, what are you doing? Like, because the pictures in the music video just, you know, dark and perverse and these things. He's like, oh, you know, my youth pastor listens to this type of stuff too, is what he was saying, as a justification, You know, like the Apostle Paul said, they measuring themselves by themselves are unwise, you know, and that's what they do.
0: That's
1: they
0: right.
1: measure what they what other people do instead
0: exactly.
1: of looking at God's high law and seeing what the law of the universe says, which
0: Amen.
1: Is God's law. And that's the problem. That's why so many of them get tricked, messed up, because they see what other people are doing, their leaders and these things. And they say, well, hey, if they're doing it, then it's okay. And,
0: exactly.
1: you know, the prophet Jeremiah, he said, woe unto the shepherds that scatter my sheep in the book of Jeremiah chapter 23. So that's what we're seeing happen today. Yeah,
0: that's right. Good point. And I mean, that's an excellent point you made there, Isaac. Really good point. I mean, what we're seeing is that, yes, of course, we're saying if somebody comes to those meetings, what you're saying is that there are those who may come. Now, we understand that they may come and truly get saved. And we know that number is few and far between if it even happens, right? Really, if it even happens. But we're just saying that because of the fact that, you know, God is able to still deal with people. Amen. And to draw them regardless of the situation that they're in and regardless of where they're at, God can still convict them of sin and bring them to salvation. But is that because of the music or in spite of it?
1: It's in spite of it.
0: Amen. It's in spite of it, right? So God, you can get saved at a bar. You can get saved, amen, at a rock concert. You can get saved on the street. You can get saved, I mean, it pretty much any place. God can deal with you, and you can come to the Lord and repent and get right with God. Amen. But does that justify, amen, the very thing that you're engaged in? Does that justify the bar? Does that justify, amen, the rock concert? Does that justify all those things? And I guess, we know that the Bible makes it clear it does not. The ends does not justify the means. Amen. If you put a gun to someone's head and they say, you will give your life to Christ. Amen. Someone can have a testimony. Well, you know, I was scared and I didn't really, you know, and I gave my life to the Lord. And as a result, I did serve him in the end. Well, that you know, God can work out a bad situation for good. But that doesn't justify the means that was used to try to make that person become a true Christian. And so the means that's being used by these churches and by these preachers and denominations and so forth is a means that is contrary to the word of God and that is actually sinful, contrary and sinful according to God's word because it's a worldly means. Is that right?
1: Yes, exactly. Yeah.
0: Amen. So give me a verse of scripture that would show that the means that's being used is, you know, it's ungodly. It's not according to the word of God. What would be a verse that would come to mind? Just offhand.
1: Love not the world, I suppose.
0: Yes, amen. That's right. Love not the world. That's right. Love not the world, neither the things that are in the world. So they're using the means of the world to try to convert the world to Christianity. Does that make sense?
1: No. It's supposed to be the other way around.
0: That's right. It's supposed to be the other way around. It makes absolutely no sense whatsoever. Using worldly means it's like trying to, you know, win people who are in pornography by putting, a Christian advertisement in pornography and giving a gospel message in a pornography magazine or a pornography site. It makes no sense. It's total deception.
1: Yeah, it just shows how sad the state of the church is today that we have to, like back in the old times, the early church, the church was converting the world, you know.
0: Amen.
1: We weren't
0: right.
1: trying to be like them.
0: That's right.
1: We were trying to get them to become like Christ and to get saved, you know. But nowadays, we have such a lack of the power of God in churches, such a lack of love
0: yes.
1: for Christ,
0: yes.
1: such a lack of love for God, that's what we're seeing now. The church is trying to be like the world, you know.
0: Yes, that's right.
1: That's really messed up and shows how bad things are really getting, you know.
0: That's right. Exactly right. No, excellent point. Is the church world has become exactly the world, and really there is no distinction because really they are those particular individuals that call them the church that love the world and that are no different from the world are really the world. The Bible doesn't say marvel not that the church hates you. Church can't hate itself. It's marvel not that the world hates you. Amen. So the world will always hate the true born-again Bible believer. And I notice the word I use, true born-again Bible believer, because there's many people that say that they're saved and they're really not saved because they love the world. And as we quoted that scripture from 1 John chapter 2, it says, love not the world, neither the things that are in the world, right? And I think what's happening here is that they are loving the world, and not just the world, but the things that promote this, the evil, perverse, wicked, sinful system of this ungodly world. Amen. That's what they're doing. Because if you look at a lot of these artists, so-called Christian artists, whether they're hip-hop, rap, rock, whatever the case may be, if you look at a lot of these artists, they and their influences, their musical influences, you always find, and almost always find that they love some ungodly, worldly artist or group in this perverse world. You notice that?
1: Yeah, exactly.
0: Always. And they say, oh, we love the Beatles, or we love Tupac, or we love something like that. Amen. And it's always some kind of ungodly group that influences them. And they are not ashamed whatsoever to even talk about how that ungodly influence benefited them, supposedly. And that is a shame. Amen. That's a total shame. And so what is happening is it not the perversion of these young people, is it not?
1: Yeah, exactly. Like even a little while ago when Rance Allen started singing with Snoop Dogg, you know, some people, they gave a little controversy about that. And then there's this one guy on YouTube, he was like, yeah, you shouldn't get so upset about that because, you know, Snoop Dogg, he mentions Jesus, man. He mentions Jesus. I mean, what does that mean? I mean, this is, how sad of a state is it? He swears. Yes. He talks about all kinds of uncleanness and darkness. And then he mentions the name of Jesus a couple times in his songs. And now all of a sudden he's regenerated and redeemed. I mean, it's just ridiculous.
0: Yeah, it is. Absolutely. Now, who is Rance Allen? Just for those who don't know who Rance Allen is.
1: He's like a gospel singer.
0: Right. Yeah. He's a gospel singer. Amen. Popular gospel singer, sings in many churches, and he has collaborated with a worldly hip-hop artist called Snoop Dogg. And we know that Snoop Dogg, amen, curses on his albums and does a lot of vulgarity, smokes marijuana, supports all kind of vice and sin and abomination that's contrary to the doctrine of Christ, to the word of God. And so he collaborates with this ungodly artist, and they collaborate together, supposedly making a gospel album. And also, just to add to what you're saying there, Isaac, I'm trying to figure the other gentleman there, Kirk Franklin. There we go, Kirk Franklin, another so-called Christian artist that he collaborates with. Who's it? Kanye West.
1: Yeah.
0: Right, who's an ungodly hip hop artist, and people think this is great, this is wonderful, and of course there are also those who are opposed to it, thank God, but there are those that think nothing of these things. They think it's fine. They think it's you know, they support it, right?
1: Yeah,
0: they support it, and I mean this is something that would never be tolerated, amen, by the true saints of God years ago, amen.
1: Exactly.
0: It would not be tolerated. I mean, you wouldn't even want to mention a worldly artist over the pulpit, you know, and that's what we're seeing today. Amen. And our youth are being deceived. They're being fooled. They're being led to the slaughter by their pastors, by their denominations, by their parents. Amen. By their youth pastors. Amen. It's a tragedy. Leading souls to hell. Why do we say leading souls to hell? Why?
1: Well, because that's what it's doing. It's bringing people back into darkness if they were saved.
0: Right.
1: Or it's keeping them in darkness if they're not saved.
0: Exactly.
1: Giving them a vain confidence or a false assurance. Making them thinking they're saved when they don't even understand what that means. They just say,
0: right,
1: you know, say a prayer, or, you know, like the on one of those concert things, I saw the guy, he was like, yeah, you know, Jesus wants to heal your pain and all this stuff. He said, you know, if you want Jesus to heal your pain, just come to the front. I mean, yes, this is true. Jesus wants to heal your pain, but he gives no context. I mean, if you're not a Christian, just pretend you're some guy, you never heard the gospel, you don't know anything, okay? You come in there, you know, like, Jesus wants to heal your pain. You know nothing. There's no, like, I have no clue what this guy's saying, you know?
0: That's right.
1: Like, the Bible, when the apostles preached, they gave the whole thing. They said,
0: hallelujah,
1: you know, we sinned. Adam and Eve, they brought sin into the world. God has to punish us in hell. God's love is so great. The love of Christ is so great. He came here. He suffered. He shed his blood. 3 days
0: praise
1: later, he
0: God
1: rose again. We have to believe in his name and repent, and we'll receive the promise of eternal life and the forgiveness of sins. The whole thing was there. And
0: yes,
1: that's when they saw amazing things happen, because they were preaching this whole thing. Now, people say, they're looking up these statistics. They're seeing so many young people fall away, and they say, why?
0: Right.
1: And everybody's making books of these statistics. They're seeing so many young people fall away, and they say, why?
0: Right.
1: And everybody's making books. So, oh, this is why. And everybody's giving 500 reasons. I mean, the

0: to go there, and of course the true message of the gospel is preached, and people you know, possibly can hear and get saved. Of course, we've already mentioned that some people have, but we understand that number is rare, extremely rare. And if it does happen at all, now I'm not saying that some can't do that, and that the Lord doesn't do that. We've already made that clear. So people are saying, oh, well, you don't know this person got saved. And look, what we're saying is the people's understanding of salvation is so flawed. When they say, well, we saw young people come to the front, what does that really mean? What does it mean? If they don't repent of their sin, if they don't understand that the wages of sin is death, if they don't come to a realization that loving the world is not loving Christ, amen? Loving the world means that you don't have the love of the Father in you, means you have not repented of sin. If you still love all the worldly music and go to these ungodly movies, which we're going to talk about later on, and all these different things, right? If you still love the world, if you still love sin, amen? You don't know God, and you have not truly repented, and you are not born again by the Spirit of God. We've given out today, you know, like back in the 1500s, back in the time of the Reformation, we are now giving out indulgences. Isn't that right? You know, indulgences. We're giving out indulgences, which they did back then, and in that manner, they were trying to give people indulgences and say, okay, it's okay for, you know, your loved one has gone to heaven. We're going to give you a pass. Amen. And that's the idea today. We're giving people an indulgence to sin and go ahead and say everything's fine, and you're going to make it to heaven because, you know, God loves you. He's head over heels over you. And that's a lie. It's a lie. You know, yes, it's true that God loves us. Christ died for us, John 3:16, absolutely. But to say that God wants us to remain in that condition is a false gospel. He wants us to repent and to believe the gospel. Get out of the theaters. Amen. The movie. Get rid of all your ungodly music. Hallelujah. Get rid of all that pornography, all those ungodly sites, all your sin, all that ungodly music, all your cursing, your swearing, your lying, whatever sin it is, your homosexuality, your transgenderism, whatever sin it is, and perversion and abomination, and turn to the Lord and be saved. Amen. Isn't that what the Bible says?
1: Amen, yeah.
0: Amen. And so that's what these young people need to hear. They need to hear the old-time gospel that's going to deliver them from sin. Not this false gospel that's proclaimed over the pulpit, that pleases their ears, and that damns their precious souls to hell. That's what you're saying. Isn't that right?
1: Yeah, amen, yes.
0: Amen. So that's what we need to do. We need to understand that this music of the Christian contemporary music industry is nothing but a money-making industry that is used to benefit the individuals making the music. Amen. It's not really used as a means of evangelism, even though there may be those who have that intention, but or maybe even sincere, but they're sincerely wrong. It's not the right venue. It's destroying lives. It's building a bridge back to the world. And if we love the world, the love of the Father, the Bible says, is not in us. And the Bible says in James chapter 4, verse 4, read that for a second, please. James chapter 4 and verse number 4, which talks about being a friend of this world. And the Bible warns us that if we are a friend of this perverse and ungodly world, we are the enemy of God.
1: It says, ye adulterers and adulteresses, know ye not that the friendship of the world is enmity with God? Whosoever therefore will be a friend of the world is the enemy of God.
0: Amen. Amen. So what does that mean? Whoever is a friend of this world is the enemy of God.
1: Well, it means that when you give yourself over to these things in the world, you know, right, like the Apostle Peter, he called them the pollutions of this world, then they're an enemy of God, because they're right, they're going back to the devil, you know, they're letting the devil trick them again into all these things, all the, you know, the money,
0: yes,
1: the woman, the drinking and smoking, whatever, mm-hmm, it may be, all the glitz and glamour of this world, and even right, the things in your heart, like the hatred and the jealousy,
0: yes,
1: and the and the pride and the selfishness, all these things are all of the things of the world, you know, these are things of the,
0: amen,
1: world. When you go back to these things, when you keep them in your heart, the Bible says you become an enemy of God. So when you're a friend of the world, when the world likes you and all these things, then the Bible says you're an enemy of God.
0: That's right. Excellent. Excellent. Enemy of God. That's right. And when you become an enemy of God, what happens? It means that God is opposed to you. Amen. You're in opposition. That's what an enemy is. Someone who's opposed to the other individual. Amen. And so God, his wrath is against you. Amen. His judgment is against you. You don't want to be God's enemy. You want to be his friend, right? You want to be on his side. Amen. You want to serve the Lord Praise God.

0: because we know what the Bible says, what will happen to these enemies. Amen. What's going to happen to the enemies of God? What's going to happen?
1: They're going to be put into the lake of fire, the Bible says.
0: That's right. So the Bible makes it very clear. You don't want to be an enemy. You want to be a friend of God through the Lord Jesus Christ. Amen. Hallelujah. The Bible says, therefore, being justified by faith, we have peace with God, praise the Lord, through our Lord Jesus Christ. And that's how we are a child of God, when we are justified by faith in his blood. That means we've turned from sin. We no longer walk after the flesh. We walk after the Spirit of God, the Holy Ghost. Amen. So we understand that this music that we're talking about, the Christian contemporary music industry, Christian rock, rap, hip hop, all that punk, metal, whatever the case may be, is bringing the music of the world, is bringing, the Bible says, an evil, bringing forth evil fruit, which comes from an evil tree. So what if it comes from an evil tree, the evil tree of rock and roll music, can it produce good fruit?
1: No,
0: it's impossible. Well, what did Jesus say in Matthew's Gospel, chapter number 7? We're going to go there for a moment. I'm going to read it for a moment. Amen. Matthew's Gospel, chapter number 7. And what does it say here? Okay, because this is very important. This is what the Lord says here, Matthew's Gospel in chapter number 7. Actually, Isaac, I'm going to get you to read that. Matthew's Gospel, chapter 7. And we're going to begin at verse 15 and go down to verse number 20, please. Amen. So Matthew's Gospel, chapter 7, verse 15. Amen. 2:20. Please read that for us.
1: Beware of false prophets which come to you in sheep's clothing, but inwardly they are ravening wolves. Ye shall know them by their fruits. Do men gather grapes of thorns or figs of thistles? Even so, every good tree bringeth forth good fruit, but a corrupt tree bringeth forth evil fruit. A good tree cannot bring forth evil fruit, neither can a corrupt tree bring forth good fruit. Every tree that bringeth not forth the good fruit is hewn down and cast into the fire. Wherefore by their fruits ye shall know them. And even in Luke chapter 6, Jesus said the same thing. And I was thinking the other day, you know, if there's an apple tree, this apple tree says, I'm an orange tree. And he convinces everybody he's an orange tree. You know, he puts a sign up. He convinces all the other trees. He hangs fake oranges on his branches and all these things. It never makes him an orange tree. You know, he'll never be an orange tree. And it's the same thing. All these people saying, I'm a Christian. But the fruits of their life, all these things, they're just like the apple tree saying they're an orange tree. They're just as much of an unbeliever as a Muslim or an atheist. Just as much of an unbeliever. Just that apple tree that claims to be an orange tree is just as much an apple tree as all the other apple trees. Same thing with a false Christian. Just as much an unbeliever as anybody else. They're not saved. They're not true Christians.
0: Amen. Good, excellent point. And I guess we want to talk about also the fact that what fruit is it mentioning here in Matthew's Gospel, chapter 7, verses 15 through 20? Is it the fruit, you know, because people like to say with regards to these so-called venues that where they have the Christian hip hop and rock and roll and rap and everything else, they like to say, well, look at the fruit, look at the fruit, look at the fruit, look at the fruit. What fruit are the fruit that they're referring to, of course, is the number of people who are responding to the invitation of salvation, or the number of people that have attended the meeting. Is that fruit? Would that be fruit?
1: No, it's not.
0: No, fruit. What is fruit then?
1: Fruit means the result of your life, you know? Jesus said, John chapter 15, you bear much fruit in me, you know, and that your fruit should remain. So fruit means what is happening in your personal life. In their idea, Amen. In their definition of fruit, there might be a lot of people, coming to the front saying whatever, but in their personal life, are they truly walking in holiness? Are they becoming better Christians, you know? And are they truly saved?
0: Amen.
1: When you look at that fruit, it miserably fails, you know, miserably fails.
0: And what you're saying, look at in the context, it's directly, it's amazing. What you've just said is directly in context with what the Lord Jesus Christ is saying in the next verse, in verse 21, right, of Matthew's Gospel, chapter 7. What does he say? He says, not everyone that saith unto me, Lord, Lord, look, shall enter into the kingdom of heaven, but he that doeth the will of my Father which is in heaven. Notice, he says, not everybody that goes and says, Lord Jesus, yeah, and mentions the name of the Lord is saved, is truly a Christian. Isn't that what he's saying?
1: Yep.
0: That's right. And then he goes on to say this. Read for us verse 22 to 23. Amen. Finish reading that for us. Matthew's Gospel, chapter 7, right
1: Many
0: there.
1: Will say to me in that day, Lord, Lord, have we not prophesied in thy name, and in thy name have cast out devils, and in thy name done many wonderful works, and then I will, and then will I profess unto them, I never knew you, depart from me, ye that work iniquity.
0: Right. So he says to them, look, depart from me. I never knew you, to these individuals, right? Because they were never truly saved. Now, we understand that there are those who truly get saved and backslide and turn away from the Lord, and they lose their salvation according to the Bible. And that's found in Matthew's Gospel, chapter 25. Amen? That our salvation is only eternally secure so long as we remain in Christ, according to Romans chapter 8, verses 1 through 13. Amen? That there is therefore now no condemnation to them which are in Christ Jesus, who walk not after the flesh, but after the Spirit. Amen? But if we walk after the flesh, ye shall die. The Bible says later on in that chapter of Romans chapter 8. But here, as we see in Matthew's Gospel chapter number 7, they say, Jesus says, depart from me, I never knew you. Why? Because he says, not everybody that comes to me and says, Lord, Lord, amen, is going to go to heaven. Not everybody that says, Lord Jesus, come into my heart, amen, is truly a born-again Christian. No, you have to do the will of my Father. What is the will of his Father? The will of his Father is that we repent of our sin and accept the Savior, the Lord Jesus Christ, as the master of our life, as our Lord and Savior, who's in control of our life. If we don't do that, we are not saved. We're not a Christian. So fruit, from what we understand, what the Bible says is fruit, refers to holiness, a holy life. Isn't that right?
1: Yep.
0: It means a life of holiness. It has nothing to do with the number of works or the number of accomplishments that one does. If it did, Jesus wouldn't have said that in this particular chapter of Matthew's Gospel, chapter 7. Remember, they said, Lord, have we not done wonderful works in thy name, cast out devils in thy name, amen, done many wonderful works in thy name, prophesied in thy name. And he said, I never knew you. So he wasn't, the fruit had nothing to do with the accomplishments. The fruit had nothing to do with the optics. I mean, what everybody sees. It had everything to do with holiness, a life of true repentance and of life of true salvation in the Lord Jesus Christ, whereby somebody is applying his word, the word of God, to their lives, and where the word of God has changed them, where they're based upon good fruit as opposed to evil fruit. And this is exactly what the Bible is referring to in the scripture. So the fruit that they're talking about in this world right now, or rather in the so-called hip-hop and Christian so-called rock and roll industry, is not the fruit according to the Bible. Please get that in your spirit. It is not the fruit according to the Bible. It's a lie when people say, look at the fruit, look at the fruit, look at the fruit, look at the fruit. They're deceived, because the fruit that they're talking about is the very thing that Jesus Christ has rejected. Amen?
1: Amen. And let me just say one last thing to people. Absolutely. If there's anybody, you know, who's listening to this that might be involved with that type of stuff, I just want to say, you're missing out, man, because they think it's so amazing. You know, when you look at these like these artists and stuff, these guys, what do they want to do? They're obsessed with their clothes, how cool, how hype they can look. You know, there's a term they say hype beast. How
0: okay, like, I
1: how
0: know many, nothing about what that means.
1: but
0: what does that mean? By
1: it means like, you know, like a lot of cool name brands. Hey, and all
0: I'm
1: that
0: just
1: stuff.
0: I'm just revealing my age right now. I don't, you know.
1: Yeah.
0: Yeah. Oh, praise God, amen. Hallelujah.
1: Okay, but yeah, but they're, you know, they're all about looking as cool as they can and all this stuff, and they're so obsessed with their appearance and the outward things and right. How much hype they can get and all
0: exactly.
1: These things. And that's the messed up part. When you're a Christian, it's in your heart, you know?
0: Amen.
1: And when
0: praise
1: you're a Christian,
0: God.
1: The Bible says you have joy unspeakable.
0: Hallelujah.
1: And full of glory.
0: That's right.
1: A true Christian.
0: Glory
1: when
0: be to God.
1: When you're living in holiness, all the things of this world, the things that you want to impress people with, how cool you can look, how cool you can be, you know, and how much you can look like other people, it means nothing. All you want
0: amen.
1: Is Christ.
0: Hallelujah.
1: Jesus. That's
0: yes,
1: all
0: glory
1: you desire
0: be to God.
1: Is Jesus
0: hallelujah.
1: Christ.
0: Amen.
1: And when you go after all these other things,
0: thank
1: you're
0: you,
1: missing
0: Jesus.
1: Out. You're like a, you know, you're, it's like a kid choosing to play with mud instead of having $1 billion, you know,
0: that's right.
1: That's what it's like.
0: Amen.
1: There's such a higher way you can take the way of righteousness, even though there's
0: praise
1: so many
0: God.
1: Hardships with it and all these things in the end. And even in this life, the Bible says it has promise of this life because
0: yes.
1: We have such joy and such communion with God, our very friend and all these things. And it says also
0: yes.
1: In the life which is to come, because we will be in heaven with Christ forever reigning. So I'm saying, man, don't settle for the things of this world. You're
0: that's
1: missing
0: right.
1: Out. Look for the things that are above. Look for those things that are higher. Like it says in Colossians chapter 3. So, yeah.
0: Amen. That's right. You're missing out on eternal life and the joy that's unspeakable and full of glory. And also, just to add to that, amen, the most important thing, you're headed for hellfire and damnation if you're not in Christ. I mean, and hell is something that people don't want to talk about today. They want to talk about, oh, you're going to miss heaven, you're going to miss this, but they don't want to refer to the place where they're really going to go, and that's hell, fire, and damnation forever. And the Bible mentions that very clearly. You know, the hell is and will be the home of all those who reject the word of God. Amen? That's what the Bible says. Isn't that right? That's what it's scripture.
1: Yes, it does.
0: Yeah, that's right. And so that's what we have to realize. So you're right. They're going to miss out on the glories of heaven. And they're all, but tragically, they're going to spend eternity in hell because of the fact that they desire the things of this world and they chose not to repent. And so we are in that particular time right now. We are in those last days. We are in that time of apostasy. Amen. Well, I want to thank my son for joining me at this time. Amen. Thank you, Isaac. Amen. Praise the Lord. Amen. God bless you. Praise the Lord.
1: And, thank you. Thank you.
0: And God is good. And this is not going to be the last time. This is just the beginning. Amen. Of our time together. Praise the Lord. Hallelujah. And how God is using Isaac. Amen. He has a Bible study every week. And I thank God for what he's doing in his life. Praise the Lord. And how God is using him in the Bible study that he's doing. And not just that, but witnessing to his friends at school and taking a stand for the Lord. He's a true Christian, not because he's my son. Amen. Of course, I mean, of course, we love our family members. Amen. And so forth. But because he truly has a true Christian witness. Amen. A lot of preachers say, oh, my son, my daughter is serving the Lord, and they're living like their children are living like the devil. Amen. But no, sir, my son, he loves the Lord. Amen. Amen. He loves the Lord, and he truly is serving the Lord Jesus Christ, because if he wasn't, I wouldn't have him here. Amen. Amen. I would not have him here with me. Is that right?
1: Yeah.
0: Am I telling you the truth?
1: Yeah.
0: Amen. Hallelujah. He truly loves the Lord. Praise God. Amen. And not because I wouldn't have him here, not because, you know, I didn't love him, but because I would love him. I wouldn't want him to pretend to be a Christian and go through the lie of having a Christian testimony when, in fact, he's really headed for hell, fire, and damnation. Love rejoiceth not in iniquity, but rejoiceth in the truth. Amen?
1: Amen.
0: Amen. So anyway, praise God. We thank God for, amen, for this opportunity to magnify the Lord. Amen. In this discussion that we've had right now. Amen. This Bible talk that we've had. And for all those who are deceived by this music, amen, we want to tell you that you can come out of it. You can truly be saved if you're not right with God. You can ask the Lord Jesus Christ into your heart to be born again by the Spirit of God and call upon the name of the Lord. The Bible says, whosoever shall call upon the name of the Lord shall be saved, meaning that God Christ will truly save you from hell, give you everlasting life. But you got to repent. Amen. You can't keep listening to Snoop Dogg and keep listening to Jay-Z and Taylor Swift. Amen. Or Kenny Rogers or whatever people's listening to. I don't know. Whatever worldly artist it is, a group are loving the world, and you can't do that and be saved. Amen. We're going to talk also next time, God willing, when we have more time to talk concerning the industry of movies and other areas that's deceiving our youth today. Amen. We want to thank you for listening. We want to thank you for being with us. I'm going to give my son some words that he wants to say before we close.
1: Yeah, just thank you for having me on, and yeah, I would say the same to everybody who's living in worldliness. So you just measure yourself by the word of God. Read it. Don't listen to, you know, people and people's voices. Just read the Bible and get what it's saying and repent of those sinful things that you're doing. Yeah.
0: Amen. Praise God. God bless you. Praise the Lord. If you do not know the Lord Jesus Christ and you want to know him as your personal Lord and Savior, amen, want to pray with you right now. No prayer can save you. You have to truly repent of your sin and trust him as your Savior and as your Lord. Amen. But this is a suggested prayer that you can pray and ask the Lord into your life. If you truly mean it, the Lord will save you. Amen. And he'll give you everlasting life. Lord Jesus, forgive me of my sin. I am a sinner. I deserve hell, fire, and damnation. I believe you died on that cross for my sin and rose again from the dead on the third day according to the Holy Scriptures. Lord Jesus, come into my heart and save me now, and be my Lord and my Savior. And I surrender my life to you. And by the help of the Holy Ghost, you'll enable me to live the Christian life. In Jesus' name, amen. Praise God. If you prayed that prayer and you truly repented and you truly meant what you're praying, not just saying a prayer and believing that you're saved with some magical prayer, that doesn't exist. But if you truly repented and got right with the Lord, amen, you became a new born-again child of God. And we would like to send you our free booklet, What It Means to Be Born Again, absolutely free, amen. You can go on our website, internationaldeliveranceministries.org, amen. 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Amen. And be blessed by the word of God. Amen. And good gospel music. Amen. We give God thanks and give him praise for all that he's done. We love you. Amen. God bless.

0: Well, praise the Lord. Amen. God is good. Amen. Hallelujah. If you have your Bibles with you, please turn with me to Genesis chapter number 4. Genesis chapter number 4. And of course, we are reading from the King James Version of the Holy Bible. Genesis chapter number 4. Amen. As these new modern Bibles are leaving up verses causing confusion. Amen. And are based upon a false Greek text. Amen. That are leading people and multitudes into believing a lie. Amen. Genesis chapter number 4. Amen. Hallelujah. Father, we thank you, God, that we can come before your presence, Lord, and we uplift your name. We ask, God, that we would worship you in spirit and in truth, O God, and offer, O God, genuine sacrifices of praise, O God, unto your name. Hallelujah. A life, O God, that is witnessed by the world, Lord, that has been changed by the blood of Christ, that we're born again by your spirit. Hallelujah. That we'd present our bodies a living sacrifice, holy, acceptable unto God, which is our reasonable service. We ask, Lord, that you would be doers of thy word, not hearers only, deceiving our own selves, and turn from all iniquity, and to trust the Lord Jesus Christ, to walk by faith and not by sight. In your spirit. We pray this in Jesus' name. Amen. Amen. Genesis chapter number 4, amen, beginning at verse number 1. And Adam knew Eve, his wife, and she conceived and bare Cain, and said, I have gotten a man from the Lord. Verse 2, and she again bare his brother Abel. And Abel was a keeper of sheep, but Cain was a tiller of the ground. And in process of time, it came to pass that Cain brought of the fruit of the ground an offering unto the Lord. And Abel, he also brought of the firstlings of his flock and of the fat thereof. And the Lord had respect unto Abel and to his offering. Verse 5, but unto Cain and to his offering he had not respect. And Cain was very wroth, and his countenance fell. And the Lord said unto Cain, why art thou wroth, and why is thy countenance fallen? If thou doest well, shalt thou not be accepted? And if thou doest not well, sin lieth at the door, and unto thee shall be his desire, and thou shalt rule over him. And Cain talked with Abel his brother. And it came to pass, when they were in the field, that Cain rose up against Abel his brother, and slew him. And the Lord said unto Cain, where is Abel thy brother? And he said, I know not. Am I my brother's keeper? And he said, what hast thou done? The voice of thy brother's blood crieth unto me from the ground. And now art thou cursed from the earth, which hath opened her mouth to receive thy brother's blood from thy hand. When thou tillest the ground, it shall not henceforth yield unto thee her strength. A fugitive and a vagabond shalt thou be in the earth. And Cain said unto the Lord, my punishment is greater than I can bear. Behold, thou hast driven me out this day from the face of the earth, and from thy face shall I be hid, and I shall be a fugitive and a vagabond in the earth. And it shall come to pass that everyone that findeth me shall slay me. And the Lord said unto Cain, therefore, whosoever shall slay Cain, vengeance shall be taken on him sevenfold. And the Lord set a mark upon Cain, lest any finding him should kill him. And Cain went out from the presence of the Lord and dwelt in the land of Nod on the east of Eden. And Cain knew his wife, and she conceived and bare Enoch. And he builded a city and called the name of the city after the name of his son Enoch. Amen. God bless the reading of his holy, inspired, authoritative, infallible, and inerrant word. Amen. Cain and Abel. Cain and Abel. Amen. Hallelujah. Cain and Abel. Amen. The sons of Ar, and I say Ar because the sons of Ar means the whole human race. The sons of Ar parents, Adam and Eve. Amen. All of us are related to Cain and Abel. Doesn't matter if you're black. Doesn't matter if you're white. Doesn't matter if you're Asian. Matter what color you are, what nationality or creed or what language you speak, it's of no consequence. We are all related to Adam and Eve, and therefore Cain and Abel are our relatives. Amen. So remember, when you're reading the Bible, we're talking about, amen, the family of the human race. Hallelujah. Amen. And so Adam and Eve sinned. Amen. How do we know that? The Bible talks about that in Genesis chapter 3. We're not going to go into all of that, but they sinned against God by disobeying God and eating of the fruit of the knowledge of good and evil, which the serpent, the devil, amen, went to the mother of Cain and Abel, which is Eve, and deceived her, amen, beguiled her, fooled her, deceived her, and she even recognized the beguiling of Satan, amen, hallelujah. In the word of Almighty God, she recognized that the devil deceived her, beguiled her, amen. We see this in Genesis chapter 3, verse 13. And the Lord God said unto the woman, what is this that thou hast done? And the woman said, the serpent beguiled me, amen, and I did eat. She didn't say, oh, the serpent's a great, he was great, and he was telling the truth, God. No, she knew that she did that which was wrong. She said, the serpent deceived me, beguiled me, tricked me, hallelujah, and I did eat of it. He tried to teach me that we would become as gods, and she recognized by her own testimony that she did not become God. Neither did Adam. They did not become as gods. They did not reach this idea of nirvana, of the idea of being the liberation of the soul, as the moksha, as they say, the liberation of the soul, to reach nirvana. They didn't reach anything like that. Amen? No, sir. What happened instead is exactly what God said. Amen? That they would die. We die. Why is there death? Why is there sin? Why is there murder? Why is there racism? Why is there lying and stealing and homosexuality and transgenderism and every other ideology? Amen? Drunkenness and prostitution and all this mess is because of sin. The Bible says the wages of sin is what? Death. And that's exactly what happened. The wages of Adam and Eve's sin led to the death, amen, of all mankind, amen. And if you look in Romans chapter 5 just for a moment, amen, or as we get back to Genesis chapter number 4 in a minute, but Romans the fifth chapter, amen. Romans 5, chapter 5, hallelujah, praise God, reveals to us because of an Adam and Eve's transgression, that we all inherit the sinful nature. Amen? A sinful nature. Romans chapter 5 and verse 12 says, wherefore, as by one man sin entered into the world, and death by sin, and so death passed upon all men, for that all have sinned. Amen? The Bible says death passed upon all men because all have sinned. So we've all, amen, have inherited the sinful nature. Amen. The idea that, oh, no, we're not sinners by birth. Oh, yes. Oh, yes. Oh, yes. Yes. Oh, absolutely. We all, death passed upon all men for all have sinned. Amen. So the idea that we don't become sinners until we sin, no, it's not true. We amen, have sinned through our parents, Adam and Eve, and that curse of sin has now come upon the whole human race. Now, here is Cain and Abel, amen. The Genesis chapter number 4 teaches us that Adam and Eve, now after they've sinned, Eve conceives Cain, amen. And then after that, she also conceives and bears another son, amen, called Abel. Verse 2 of Genesis chapter 4, verses 1 and 2. Cain is born in verse 1, and verse 2, Abel is born. Cain being the elder, Abel being the younger. And we see what happens, amen, in process of time. There, at this particular point in time on the earth, atheism did not exist. There's no such thing as an atheist. Oh, the God, there is no God. What rubbish. They all knew there was a God, amen. They knew that there was creation. They understood all that, amen. Amen, somebody? All right. Adam was, well, one thing we know for sure, he was younger than 130 years. How do we know that? We know that because the Bible teaches us that, amen, that he was younger than 130 years old, amen, at this point in time until he had bared another son, right? And of course that son would be Seth, amen. We see that in Genesis chapter 5 verse 3, and Adam lived in 130 years and begat a son in his own likeness after his image and called his name Seth. So not even 100, so that would be 130 years after creation, he bears another son with his wife Eve called Seth. So this is, we're dealing with something, my goodness, the Bible doesn't give the date of Adam and Eve and their age at this particular point in time when they had Cain and Abel, but it was very early in the period, in the time of creation, amen? There's no such thing as atheists. No such thing. Doesn't exist. And there's really no such thing now because one of these days, even the so-called professing atheists will be believers, not necessarily Christians. They'll be believers just like the demons of Satan to know that there's a God. Amen, somebody? Oh, yes. The Bible says every eye
1: I, hallelujah, shall see him, amen, hallelujah, even them that pierced him, amen, somebody, hallelujah, no such thing. It's the most fallacious, messed up argument that the devil has ever produced, atheism. What rubbish from the devil. Anyhow, we see here Cain and Abel, amen, Cain being the elder, Abel being the younger. The Bible says, and in process of time, verse 3, it came to pass that Cain brought of the fruit of the ground an offering unto the Lord. An offering. Amen. They understand. Here it is. They understand worship, the idea of worship, the idea of praising the only one and true God. Cain did not go and build an altar to Chemosh or to Ganesh or to Vishnu or to whoever it may be. There is no such, they know that would be useless and meaningless, vanity. Just as Brother Jonah said, amen, how dare they give heed to lying vanities, forsake their own mercy, amen? And the idea, so that they didn't go worship the false gods of the heathen, amen, at that time, even because they understood there was only one true God, the God of Israel, even though Israel did not exist at this time, even though we know that God did not make a covenant with Israel because Israel didn't exist, the Jew didn't exist at this point in time. But the reality, this is the God, the true God of Israel, is the true God of the Bible. Amen. And so he brings forth an offering unto the Lord. Amen. Because remember, he's a tiller of the ground. Verse number 2. So that's what he does. So he goes and brings an offering unto the Lord from the ground. Okay. The Bible says here in verse 4, Abel also wants to bring an offering unto the Lord and worship the Lord. And Abel, he also brought of the firstlings of his flock, of the fat thereof, and of the fat thereof. And the Lord had respect unto Abel and to his offering. Verse 5. This is what makes Cain turn his eyes against his brother Abel. But unto Cain and to his offering he had not respect. Who had not respect? God. And Cain was very wroth, and his countenance fell. He was angry. Why was he angry? Because God did not accept his offering. God refused and had no respect to the offering of Cain. Now, it's very hard to, even in our natural course of life, if somebody was to give you, if you were to give somebody a gift, amen? Amen? And that person said to, and two people were to give somebody the gift, and you were one of the persons giving somebody the gift. And the person that you're giving the gift to said, you know, I like the gift of Joe, but I don't like your gift. You're going to be angry. You're going to be hurt. Your feeling's not going to feel very good. Amen? Whether it's you, me, or whoever it was, we'll feel very hurt, very, very troubled about the situation, and very angry. Right? How dare they do that? But the difference is that God is always right. Amen? If we go against God, we are always wrong. Let God be true and every man be what? A liar. Amen, somebody. And so therefore, God was angry and he had no respect at the offering of Cain. And as a result, Cain became very angry and very wroth. Amen. As a result of it, that God had no respect on his offering, but God had respect to this goody two-shoes Abel. Some goody two shoes, you know, a guy. Why couldn't God like my offering? Why didn't he like what I gave him? Why not? What was the reason why God did not accept the offering of Cain? Why not? Why would God not accept his offering? Because the offering that Cain gave was the offering that the world tries to give God even today. You know what that is? The offering that they want to give him, not the one that he desires from us. Amen? And what that is that people, amen, decide to worship God on their own standard, in their own way. Cain goes and gives God any offering. He doesn't give him the first fruits. He doesn't give him the best of the fruit. He just gives him, the Bible just says, what does he do? He's a tiller of the ground. He brought of the fruit of the ground. Just give him whatever it is. If the apple was not great, well, you know, maybe it's a blemish. I'm not going to give him that. I'm not going to give the best of my fruit, the first of my fruits, the best of my fruit. Nothing like that. He goes and he gives him this offering. Huh? What does Cain do?
0: Just give him whatever the Bible says. He'd give him the fruit of the ground, an offering, right? What do people do today? Well, I'll give God whatever I got. You know, I just do whatever, you know, I'll just give God whatever I have. And it doesn't matter, even if it's not acceptable to him, it's acceptable to me. And I believe God will accept that. Really. People believe they can go ahead and live a life of sin and still believe that God will accept their worship. Amen. He will not. He will have no respect unto our worship if our worship is done not according to the word of God. Amen. And the Bible goes on to say this. And Cain, brother, it says here, and Abel all out of the firstlings of his flock, of the fat thereof. And the Lord had respect unto Abel and to his offering in righteousness. Abel gave of the best of his offering unto the Lord. Amen. Hallelujah. The best of his, the best of the fat thereof, everything. He wanted to give the first fruits unto God. Amen. This is belongs to the Lord. It was out of his heart, a true, genuine heart and worship unto God. Amen. That would magnify the name of the Lord Jesus Christ. He wanted to worship the Lord in spirit and in truth. Cain didn't care. Cain, just give him whatever. I'll give God this, the first fruit. I'll give God whatever fruit I got. I'm just going to do what I want to do and worship the Lord the way I want to worship him. God doesn't accept that. Amen? God doesn't accept that. The Bible says, turn me to John's gospel for a moment. Amen? John's gospel, chapter number 4. Hallelujah. John's gospel, chapter number 4. Praise God. The Lord Jesus Christ speaking here. And this is what the Bible says in regards to worship. What does the Lord want us to do in regards to worship? Amen. John's Gospel, chapter number 4, and verse 24. It says, God is a spirit, and they that worship him must worship him in spirit and in truth. Amen. God is a spirit. They that worship him must worship. There's only one way to worship God is in spirit and in truth. Amen. Hallelujah. With all your being, amen. With all that's inside of you and in truth, in genuine worship unto God. Amen. Hallelujah. Not saying, okay, you know what? I'm gonna sacrifice my time and I'm going to go to church. I'm going to sacrifice my time. I'll read my Bible. I'm going to sacrifice my time and I'm going to give to this person. But yet you're still living in sin. You're still lying. You're still committing adultery. You're still looking at pornography. Amen. You're still homosexual. You're still transgender. You're still doing your sin. Amen. Still smoking them cigarettes. Amen. Still drinking that alcohol. Still sinning against God and believing that somehow God will accept your sacrifice. The Bible says he will have no respect unto you or to me if we walk after sin. If we say that we know him, the Bible says, if we can confess that we know him, amen, and walk in darkness, we lie and do not the truth, amen, somebody. Hallelujah. The Bible says that the true believer must, amen, hallelujah, present the body as a living sacrifice, holy and acceptable unto God, which is your reasonable service. And be not conformed to this world, but be transformed by the renewing of your mind, that you may prove that which is that good and acceptable, a perfect will of God. Romans chapter 12, verses 1 to 2. The Bible makes mention that we need to give a sacrifice of righteousness unto God, not just to give, amen, God, your tokens of time, amen, and your heart's full of all wickedness and ungodliness. You think that God's going to receive that kind of worship? Let's turn with me to Isaiah chapter number 1, amen. The book of Isaiah, the prophet, chapter number 1. Hallelujah. As a man of God gets a vision from the Lord, amen. The Bible says, in Isaiah chapter number 1, amen, verse 1, the vision of Isaiah the son of Amos, which he saw concerning Judah and Jerusalem in the days of Uzziah, Jotham, Ahaz, and Hezekiah, kings of Judah. Amen. Hear, O heavens, and give ear, O earth, for the Lord hath spoken, I have nourished and brought up children, and they have rebelled against me. The ox knoweth his owner, and the ass his master's crib, but Israel doth not know, my people doth not consider, a sinful nation, a people laden with iniquity, a seed of evildoers, amen, children that are corruptors, they have forsaken the Lord, they have provoked the Holy One of Israel unto anger, they are all gone away backward. Listen what the Bible says, as we go down, amen, into the word of God of Isaiah chapter 1 to verse 11, to what purpose, the Bible says, is the multitude of your sacrifices unto me, amen. Say the Lord, I am full of the burnt offerings of rams and of the fat of fed beasts, and I delight not in the blood of bullocks or of lambs or
1: of he-goats. When you come to appear before me, who have required this at your hand to tread my courts? Bring no more, God is saying this now, bring no more vain oblations. Incense is an abomination unto me, the new moons and Sabbaths, the calling of assemblies, I cannot away with. It is iniquity. What? God's saying it's sin, it's iniquity. Amen. Even this solemn meeting, your new moons and your appointed feasts, my soul hateth. God says, they are trouble unto me. I'm weary to bear them. And when ye spread forth your hands, verse 15, I will hide mine eyes from you. Yea, when you make many prayers, I will not hear. Your hands are full of blood. Wash you, make you clean, put away the evil of your doings from before mine eyes. Cease to do evil, learn to do well. Seek judgment, relieve the oppressed. Judge the fatherless, plead for the widow. Verse 18, come now, hallelujah, I love it. Let us reason together, say the Lord, though your sins be as scarlet, they shall be as white as snow, and though they be red like crimson, they shall be as wool. If you be willing and obedient, you shall eat the good of the land. But if you refuse and rebel, ye shall be devoured with the sword, for the mouth of the Lord hath spoken it. Now, listen to what the Bible says. People are now, what are they doing? What are they doing? They're raising up their hands in church. Amen. They're thinking, oh, we love the Lord. We thank God. They have these meetings, these so-called Christian rock and roll YC meetings. Amen. Rock the River meetings or whatever they call it. Where they have the young people there with rock and roll groups coming. Amen. Amen. And playing this ungodly, perverse, wicked, hellish rock and roll to our young people. And believing that somehow this is worship under God. The God is going to receive this music that started in rebellion, that started, amen, out of rebellion for the youth culture to rebel against the parents, to rebel against society, to rebel against, amen, God Almighty, amen, by committing fornication and all that. That's what rock and roll really meant, to commit fornication with a guy and a girl committing fornication in the back of a car. Now you hear what I'm preaching. This is what the music represents, and oh, we can bring that now and make it as if it's of God and say, oh, and the approval, the stamp of Christianity on it, making it so-called acceptable in the sight of God now because we put the word Christian in front of it, and now the Lord must receive the worship. Liar, liar, liar. God will not receive that worship. No, sir. Not at all. Not at all. When the worship is ungodly and when it's perverse, when it is, the Bible says true religion under five God the Father is to visit the fatherless and the widow in their affliction, and to visit and to keep oneself unspotted from the world. What I just mentioned, rock and roll music, which they're trying to use as worship now in the majority of these churches today. And I'm referring, when I say rock and roll, I'm not just referring just to, amen, the style. I'm referring to its whole genre of rock and roll with regards to hip-hop, punk, metal, whatever it may be. All of it is of the devil. Amen? Because of the fruit it produces, because of its sensuality, the Bible says sensual, having not the spirit. Listen to me. When you understand that the music or the clothing or the whatever doctrine is sensual, number one, you realize it is not of the spirit. Amen, somebody? That's how you know. So when my wife and I were talking the other day when we were in Bible school, they would sing songs, love songs that sound so sensual. And they believe it was worship. And that sensual music, amen, that sensual music is not of the spirit. Why? The Bible says that. Sensual, having not the spirit, not of the Holy Ghost. Amen, somebody? When you cannot discern what kind of music it is and worship unto God, when it makes you, amen, that you can go sing that song, amen, and to any other person or individual, and it has no distinction of worship unto God, it sounds like, amen, the Billboard top 100 hits of the world. Are you hearing what I'm preaching? Much music or MTV awards, music awards, or whatever mess it is, amen? Then you know it's not of the Holy Ghost. It's not of God. It's of the devil, amen? And that's a worship that God will not and ever, never receive, somebody. Hallelujah. But we're even talking about music that's even of God, music that's even pure. If somebody's heart is not right with God, God will not receive your worship, and neither will he receive mine. Oh, yes. He will not receive your worship, and neither will he receive mine. This preacher, if we don't walk uprightly and live holy before God, the Bible says when they raise their hands in Isaiah, he says, what did he say? When they spread forth your hands, I will hide mine eyes. God said, what a disgrace. I can't even look at it. What hypocrisy.
0: What a mess. God says, I'm going to hide my eyes. Can't even look at it. Imagine, God says, I can't even look at this. I hate it. This is disgusting. Look, and what he says here, he goes on to say this, huh? Yea, when you make many prayers, I will not hear. I can't even hear what you're saying. Don't hear one thing you said. But it doesn't mean that God can't hear you. Of course, God can hear you. It means that God's not going to answer your prayer. Amen? He's not going to answer the prayer of the wicked. He doesn't hear the prayer of sinners. The Bible says in John's Gospel chapter number 9. Amen? As a man who was blind said, we know that the Lord, God does not hear the prayers of sinners. Listen, the Bible makes it clear, very clear, that God wants genuine worship from the heart. Amen? Genuine worship. Cain did not bring that to pass. Cain brought a worship that was pleasing to him. Cain brought forth to God a worship that was acceptable in his sight. Cain, amen, brought religion, amen, made his own religion, amen, and said, I'm going to worship God the way I want to worship God. I'm going to live for God the way I want to live for God. Now we have now today. What do we have today? We have today now preachers, amen, who will come out, so-called preachers. They're not preachers. They're lost. They're going to hell. Saying that they're homosexual and they're saved and they're preachers. Saying that, oh, one lady now, she says that she went to be a woman, she wanted to be a man. Now she says she has no gender. They call it binary. I don't know what it's called. Binary trans. It's getting so messed up, I can't keep up with it. I can't even keep up with all the letters in front of the L. It went to LGBTQRSTUVHIJKLMNOP. What is going on? It's all these letters in front of the and the back of these. Of this LGBT, man, it's getting so messed up. Now I think they're starting to add numbers? What? Exclamation marks next? What kind of mess is all this? Messing up people's minds. Demon spirits don't want me to talk about it. Hallelujah. Because I got the answer. He Kura Messiah. The name is Jesus Christ. The Lord Jesus Christ. He is the only answer. Hallelujah for this world. He is the way, the truth, and the life. No man cometh unto the Father but by me. It's Jesus Christ that can save you from hell and deliver you 100%. If the Son therefore shall make you free, ye shall be free indeed. Those lying dogs of hell don't want the preacher to preach it. I will preach it so long as I have a mouth, so long as I have a, hallelujah, amen, a body. I'll preach what God gives me to preach. Amen. Somebody, which according to the word of God. God will not accept that worship. That's a mess. Two lesbians pastoring a church in Washington, D.C. Amen. They think, oh, God is pleased with us. God is a God of love. God is a God of this. They're deceived. You think God is going to have respect to the worship? No, no, no, no, no. When I see you raise your hands, I will hide my face from you. What about the divorce and remarried in the church? Amen. They think, oh, I can leave my wife. Now, I can go off to sister so-and-so. And everybody says, God bless you, brother. It don't make no difference. The children are crying and say, why did daddy do this? It's okay, but the preacher will say, no problem, brother. God bless you. God bless your new wife. God bless your new children. God bless your life. Ooh, ha. Oh, yes, we're going to put you in ministry. What kind of mess is that? You believe that God is going to receive that piece of garbage from hell? I'm not talking about the person. I'm talking about the wickedness that they've performed. Amen. He will not receive that individual who's done sin, but God wants them to repent and be saved. Amen. Hallelujah. That's when God will have respect to your offering and mine. Hallelujah. He's not willing that any should perish, but all come to repentance. The Lord wants people to come to him and be saved. And then God will, hallelujah. That's why he said in Isaiah, let us reason together. Let's reason together. Look at this. The reason together is not saying let's come to some kind of agreement between us. No, it's saying look at the facts. You're done wrong. You've sinned against me. Amen. You're a sinful nation. You've done wrong against the God of Israel. That's the reasoning. God is trying to reason with them and say, look, you've done wrong. I'm right. Come to me. Repent. Hallelujah. If you be willing and obedient, you can eat of the good of the land. Hallelujah, somebody. You don't have to die in your sin and go to hell. This is what the Bible says. Respect. God had respect unto the offering of Cain, of Abel, but not respect to the offering of Cain. He had respect to the offering of Abel, but not respect to the offering of Cain. Not respect. God will not, listen, don't be seduced. Don't be deceived, okay? Don't be seduced.
1: and don't be deceived. Don't be seduced and don't be deceived, because people are being seduced and being deceived by Satan on so many levels right now. So many levels. The Bible prophesied that there will be a falling away first. 2 Thessalonians chapter 2, verse 3. We are witnessing that falling away right now. Right now. Before our very eyes. Multitudes falling away. Justifying, as I just mentioned, divorce and remarriage, and saying, well, we can all have our own interpretation. What a bunch of lies from the devil. You think God gave, Christ gave those scriptures? Matthew's gospel, chapter 19, verses 1 to 12. Mark's gospel, chapter number 10, verses 1 to 12. Luke's gospel, chapter 16, verse 18. Romans, chapter 7, verses 1 to 3. Amen. Hallelujah. 1 Corinthians, chapter number 7, verses 10 to 11. And then go down to verse 39. You think God gave all those verses of scripture for no reason? I can mention more. But yet, oh, preacher, we don't know what Jesus really meant about marriage. We have no clue. He spoke all those things in order to confuse us, in order to make it not plain. What garbage. He makes it plain in the Word of God when you rightly divide the Word of truth. The divorce and remarriage is the sin of adultery. It's adultery. It's an abomination. Those who are living in a divorce and remarriage state, according to the Bible, are going to hell unless they repent, leave those adulterous relationships, and get right with the Lord Jesus Christ. Amen? That's what the Bible says. As I mentioned, those verses of scripture from Matthew all the way down to 1 Corinthians. Amen? It's clear. I can go into all the details of that, but it's clear from the Bible. Oh, well, preacher, what about the exception clause in Matthew's gospel, chapter 19? The exception clause in Matthew 19 only refers to Jewish betrothal. Amen? Premarital unchastity. Nothing that happens after the wedding ceremony. That's why the Apostle Paul mentions nothing about no exception clause. Romans chapter 7, verses 1 to 3, or 1 Corinthians chapter number 7, verses 10 to 11. He mentions nothing of it when he reiterates the teachings of the Lord. Nothing. He commands that the woman should remain unmarried. Why? Or be reconciled to her husband. Why? Because of the fact that if she remarries somebody else, she commits adultery. Point blank, plain and clear. Amen? You believe it? Say amen. So, now, these people now are justifying this sin, amen? Saying it's okay to do all this mess, amen? People now suggesting now, women suggesting that, amen, out of Chicago, saying that it's okay for people, for so-called, for Christians now to go and commit fornication. God's acceptable. God accepts it. No problem. As long as they're committed, God understands. We got a woman right involved into the industry of pornography coming out saying that she's saved. And God perfectly accepts her committing fornication and every lewd act, the pornography. Are you hearing the vile, lewd ways that are blaspheming the name of our Savior, the Lord Jesus Christ? Saying that the Savior who died shed his precious blood on that cross of Calvary. Amen. Hallelujah. Who was hanged between heaven and earth. Amen. Shed his blood on that cross for our sin. Hanged his hand down and said, it is finished for the sins of the world. And people are now saying it's okay for me to commit fornication. And be a homosexual, be transgendered, to go ahead and commit every lewd act of iniquity. And the Savior says it's okay, gives a stamp of approval. You don't call that blasphemy? The Holy Scriptures do. Amen? Blasphemy. Blasphemy, blasphemy, blasphemy. And you understand why it's blasphemy? Because they're setting themselves up for the Antichrist, whose names, amen? On that beast, we'll names of blasphemy. Amen. He speaks blasphemy. That's the mouth of the Antichrist. Will be blasphemy. Rome in Revelation chapter 13. Amen. Blasphemy, blasphemy, blasphemy, blasphemy. That's all you're gonna hear more as we approach the coming of the Lord. Amen. More blasphemy. People suggesting that God accepts their sacrifice. Listen. God will never accept sin. Never accept unrighteousness. Never accept a sacrifice that is not totally dedicated and surrendered to the Lord Jesus Christ. If you're not born again, God doesn't accept your sacrifice. You're not saved, God doesn't accept. Oh, well, that's my church doesn't teach. I don't have to be born again. No, you're not saved. You need to be born again. I didn't say that. Jesus says that. Amen. John's Gospel, chapter 3, verse 3. You got to repent of your sin and accept Christ by faith. Oh, there's one person on my YouTube account that said, this preacher is a false prophet because he preaches about repentance. Talking about me. They're the ones that are false, amen? They're the ones that are on the way to an eternity in hell, not me, because they don't abide by the word of God, amen? Jesus said, amen, very clearly, Luke's gospel, chapter 13, verse 3, except you repent, you shall all likewise, what? Perish, go to hell. Very clear. Jesus says in Luke's gospel, chapter 24, he says that we should, the true Christian should preach repentance and the remission of sins in his name, amen? That's what we should preach, hallelujah. When he came out of the wilderness, he said, repent ye and believe the gospel, Mark's gospel, chapter 1, verse 15, amen? Oh, I can quote many other verses of scripture. The Bible clearly teaches about repentance. Paul said that he preached repentance. Amen. And repentance toward God and faith toward the Lord Jesus Christ. Acts 20, 21. So you to tell me if I'm a false preacher by preaching repentance, so is the Apostle Paul. So is the Lord Jesus Christ. So are all the apostles. So are all the prophets. Amen. Somebody who's right and who's wrong? God or them? Not God, is them. Amen. The Bible says, amen, to preach repentance because if they walk in darkness, they lie and do not the truth. These people are liars. They're deceivers. They don't know God. That's why they preach such a false gospel that will damn the soul because they think that you can have an easy believism. Just believe in your head that Christ died for you and somehow now you're going to heaven. What a lie. Amen. The Bible says in James, faith without works is what? Alive? No, it's dead. If you can say, oh, I love the Lord and still live a homosexual life, still be a homosexual, not in just your lifestyle, but in your heart, in your desire. Because not just that act of homosexuality or the act of adultery sin, but the thought of it, the desire of it. You need to repent of it. Amen, somebody? Jesus said, if you look at a woman to lust after her in your heart for a man, you commit adultery. What? But I was never with her. It don't make no difference. You still desire her in your heart. You got to repent of that. Amen? Oh, yes, that's what Jesus said. So Jesus says, amen, verse 47 of Luke's gospel, chapter number 24. He tells us to preach that repentance and remission of sins should be preached in his name among all nations beginning at Jerusalem. Wow. So who's a false teacher? Those who say that you should not preach repentance. They're false. They're liars. They need to repent. We love them, but we want them to repent of their sin and believe the gospel so they don't go to hell. Amen, somebody? Hallelujah. We believe what the scripture says. Now Cain offered an offering that was not acceptable unto God, but the Bible says it did. Abel offered that which was acceptable unto God. Amen? Respect, verse 4. And Abel, he also brought of the firstlings of his flock and of the fat thereof, and the Lord had respect unto Abel and to his offering. Right? He had respect unto the offering of Abel. Why? Because Abel gave, amen, an offering from the deep recesses of his heart. Amen. I have a pure heart. Amen. A heart that was surrendered unto Christ. A heart that was totally dedicated to the Lord. A heart that loved the Lord. Amen. That loved God. Amen. That was righteous. How do we know that he was right? Well, God accepted his offering. Amen. Number one. Isn't that right? Yeah. Okay. Amen. God accepted his offering, number one, and received it. Amen. The Lord Jesus Christ talks about Abel. Amen. The Savior himself. Just turn with me for a moment. In Matthew's gospel, hallelujah, praise God, Matthew's gospel. And the Bible talks about, the Lord Jesus Christ talks about Abel, the man of God. You know, I say he's a man of God because that's exactly who he is, because the scriptures teach that he was a man. Abel was a man of God. He was a godly man. He wasn't a man that was ungodly like Cain, amen? And he was a godly man before the Lord. If we go to Matthew's gospel, chapter 23, going down to verse 34, Jesus rebuking the Pharisees, amen? This is what he says to them. Let's go to verse 33. He says, ye serpents, ye generation of vipers, how can ye escape the damnation of hell? There goes the idea that Jesus didn't preach about hell. Okay, we can go to more verses of scripture, but he preaches about it all the time. Here's the Bible says, wherefore, behold, I send unto you prophets and wise men and scribes, and some of them ye shall kill and crucify, and some of them ye shall scourge in your synagogues and persecute them from city to city. Listen to verse 35. That upon you may come upon all the righteous blood shed upon the earth from the blood of righteous Abel. What? Jesus says Abel was what? Righteous. Meaning to say he did that which was right in the sight of God. In the sight of Almighty God, Abel did that which is right. Offered unto God a more excellent sacrifice. Amen, somebody. Hallelujah. Oh, yes. If you turn with me to Hebrews, amen. Hallelujah. Hebrews, amen. Now I can continue to read on that verse. Talks about, amen, from the blood of his righteous Abel unto the blood of Zechariah, the son of Berechiah, whom he slew between the temple and the altar.
0: Amen. Jesus says that Abel was righteous. We go to Hebrews, amen, chapter 11 for a moment. Hebrews chapter 11, amen. Again, we're dealing with righteous Abel here. Hallelujah. He made it. Praise God, in the hall of faith. Amen. That's all that matters. Amen. Making it into the hall of faith. By the